0: could in actually win a vagina-based competition. It's a women's beauty pageant, not a transgender pageant. And I don't have a problem with the transgenders having their own pageant. And I don't have a problem with a person that wants to transition once they become an adult. I have no problem with any of that. It's just stay in your lane. Let women do women things, and let men do men things, and let people that are transitioning do things that align with their genitalia.
1: You know, if you're talking about that pageant thing, and you know your daughter now is 19 and she's in an adult pageant, and there's some dude in the locker room changing with his schlong because they all have to get in their next outfit, and you have some dude with a schlong
0: who's got a duct tape.
1: I mean, that's the whole problem with Riley Gaines and everyone else. It wasn't just that the competitiveness of it. This dude was exposing himself in the locker room to people, and that happens a lot. It's not just the physical unfairness of it and asymmetry of it. It's also that some of these people, not all of these people, but some of these people get off on it.
0: Some of these people, I think, transition for the wrong reasons, and those are the people that you want to keep out of the locker room with your daughter.
1: I just want to protect women. I don't care at all. That's all it is. Let a transgender go to the bathroom in the men's bathroom. No one's going to give them any crap.
0: No.
1: Let him go. No. Who cares?
0: I might even say, man, you know what? You look pretty good for, you know.
1: I say, you got balls, dude.
0: Well, I mean, literally, you got balls. But, man, you got nice boobs, too. Did you go to Diaco? Are those a set of Diacos?
1: You know that no woman, no transgender woman's going to get harassed in a male bathroom.
0: No,
1: not
0: never.
1: Not going to happen.
0: Let me, man, I'm reading this now. Don't know it. Don't publish it. I want to come back with this. It's okay. Pretty stiff. Wow. Whoa. When this come out? How many minutes ago?
2: This one looks like 50 minutes now.
0: So about an hour. By the time we get back, this is about an hour old from Truth Social.
2: Yes.
0: Donald Trump releases a very interesting post we'll get to next.
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0: our junk in.
1: Yes, thank you.
0: He's already dumped it once, dumped it, and literally brought it back. And we'll have it filled up again. It's going to be, it's a pain in the ass to move from here. It's a pain in the ass to have to build new studios. We're using a lot of our old equipment, but we're also getting a lot of new equipment as well. But it's going to be nice to kind of throw a bunch of crap away that we've accumulated over the we've been here 15 years. And so it's nice, including used Bibles that Lasker found.
2: I think at least let me take it out of the garbage. I mean, you can't throw those away.
0: You can't throw a Bible away?
1: No. That's sacrilegious.
3: No, it's not gifted.
0: Where's it at now?
1: It's right behind me on the bar.
3: Yeah. Mine. I stole it.
2: Why is the card so secretive?
0: I already threw it away. I already tore it up and threw it away.
3: Did you smell it?
0: No, it's from a person that I'm no longer with.
3: I know. You might have had remnants of a smell on
0: that. That would be disrespectful. Would you remember her that way? That would be disrespectful to Erica. Like, I'm not going to come rolling up here with
3: her.
0: Yeah, way before. This was in the 90s.
3: Right.
0: But I'm still not going to, like, what do I need this stupid card for?
2: Well, you know what?
3: You saved it.
0: I threw it. No, I didn't save it.
3: You put it in the Bible that you knew wasn't going nowhere.
0: Gene, I never knew that Bible existed.
3: Oh, come on.
0: That Bible is literally from 1999 or 2000. That Bible is 25 or 26 years old.
3: Now you sound like Tiger Woods. I was not drinking.
1: I mean, this Bible does not look used at all, though, so.
3: It doesn't really. It's kind of nice.
0: I didn't use it.
3: Maybe if you would have used it, we'd have been in a different place right now.
0: Maybe. And maybe if you hadn't snooped around and found it, we'd also be in a different place. You thief.
2: So we can't say who it's from?
0: No.
2: Okay, all right.
0: He's already caused enough damage. And my God, I've been a damaged guy, and with regards to him and Bobby, I am so thankful because Bobby's going to be able to move containers and sheds and things that I could never even fathom. But I've taken care of both of them quite nicely with what I've given them on stuff that is worth quite a bit of money.
2: Did you get Bobby a new girlfriend?
0: No.
3: We're working on it.
0: I got Bobby a brand new welder, a brand new miller.
2: Oh, that's better than
3: a woman. That's better than a girl.
0: I mean, that's about a $1,500 to $1,800 welder. And Gene will tell you it's still in the box.
3: Yeah.
0: Brand new. Lasker got about $1,800 or $1,900 worth of race fuel, at least.
2: Hey, Bubba, would you be willing to autograph the Bible and sell it? It'd be very sacrilegious, but, I mean, why not pick up an extra?
3: I'm giving it to Sarah.
0: Yeah, I'll give it to Sarah. As long as Sarah gets it. Merch Crick's kind of religious. Maybe I should give it to her.
3: She's the one who threw it away, probably.
0: No, she...
3: You just said you'd never seen it.
0: I have never seen it.
3: And it was in the trash. So it didn't jump in there. God didn't jump in the trash.
1: I was in the trash when it came in, so I wasn't sure where it came from.
2: You were in the dumpster, Lummy?
1: Well, yeah, I was making sure that it was getting organized correctly.
0: Did we get that stage out of here?
1: Oh, yeah. Well, just besides that top that we're going to take out.
3: I'll tell you something. That dumpster was almost full.
0: Are we going to use that stage to kind of compact everything down?
1: Yes, sir.
3: And then Lummy jumped inside of it and moved everything, and we had halfway full. It was great.
0: Well,
2: Aaron, was he saying that you told the story about the Bible?
0: Oh, there's a story. When I was at KTFM in San Antonio, I've told this story. Her name was Lori Flores, and she was back then, Seth, like you had, I did 6 to 10 nights, and every major jock had a person from the university come in as an internship, and they would answer your phones for you and pull your carts and your CD. Like, they would be like a little kind of a quasi little mini executive producer where they would get your music ready for you and answer your phone calls. And then, you know, and so this girl's name was Lori Flores, and she just turned 18, and I had the biggest crush on her ever. Like, she was so hot. She was Hispanic, and I had such a big crush on her. And this is when I was in San Antonio, and this is right after I just, let me remember,
3: she was Mexican.
0: I was with Jill.
1: Yeah.
0: I was married to Jill.
1: After Grand Rapids.
0: And got caught cheating on Jill with Rebecca from Grand Rapids. And so Jill had already moved out of San Antonio, and I was single. So, but I didn't do very well with the ladies at all in San Antonio because there's such a huge, I mean, San Antonio, I don't know what the...
2: Are you saying they got big old women like Charles Barkley said?
0: No, they do, but no, there's a language barrier. I don't know a lick of Spanish, and I think San Antonio might be 50 or 60% Hispanic. And so I couldn't, you know... In fact, one of the reasons why I left KTFM is because I was going against a guy named Rick the Stick, and he was on KITY, Kitty. And he was Hispanic, and he would do like half of his break in English and then flip over to some Spanish stuff. And he was making fun of me. And, Seth, at that point, I was the nighttime radio war guy where you'd have, you know, talk smack about your competition or whatever. Well, Lori would have to interpret what he's saying about me. Callers would call up and be like, man, did you hear what Rick the Stick said about you? I'm like, no, I can't understand what he's saying about me. So I couldn't get in really engaged into a radio war because I couldn't understand my competition who was talking bad about me, but everybody else could but me. So she, but I didn't know that this Lori Flores girl, well, I knew she was religious. I did. But you know how 18-year-old girls going to college and religion is. I mean, they're religious around their parents and stuff, but when they go out, and this was, San Antonio was one of the very first cities where I experienced where you had to be 21 to get into the club if you were a guy, but they let 18-year-old girls in there and they just put big X's on their hands so they couldn't drink. I mean, Seth, you're probably familiar with that technique where they do it down here, too.
2: Yeah, well, I worked as a doorman at the Improv for a short while. So,
0: you're familiar with that.
2: We did some X's.
0: Right. So she would be able to go to my gigs with me, my nighttime gigs, and I, like, really fell for her. Like, I really did. So, like, I was always trying to show off and, like, you know, be the guy on the radio, and I really liked her and everything. Well, she never really liked me back. But I kind of thought there was maybe a chance. So San Antonio happened to be one of the very few jobs I didn't get fired from. I actually had an opportunity to better myself. San Antonio at that time was like market 31, 32, and I'm making like 45 or 50 grand doing nights. And I got a chance to go to Chicago, market 3, work for B96, be, you know, 2 hours away from my mom and my family, work in a legendary radio market like Chicago and make, you know, $85,000 and be in a city that, you know, speaks English.
2: Huh.
0: So she has this little party for me, going away party.
2: This 18-year-old?
0: Yeah, this 18-year-old. And so the station had like this little going away party. She organized it all because she was kind of like my little executive producer. So she got the sales department and they had like a cake and the whole nine yards. And then I did my show. And I was 6 to 10, and I didn't have a gig that night. And she says to me, after we get, because she would say we, after we get off the air, because she was kind of on the air with me, I'd sometimes let her throw a little break in there, you know, for a female voice or a female perspective. So she says to me, after we get off the air tonight, let's you and I go out, you know, to celebrate one, you know, get a few drinks or something like that to celebrate, you know, you leaving. Well, I'm thinking at that point, Lummy, I'm in. Like, yeah. You know, like I finally have broken through and, you know, I'm going to get some ass. I mean, and then so she was talking all, you know, when I announced that I was going to be 96, she was like, you know, Chicago's a neat city. I've been there a couple times as a kid because my aunt lived not too far from Chicago. So we would fly into Chicago and then drive out to the suburbs. So she was familiar with Chicago. So honestly, let me, you know, like when you really like somebody and they really don't like you, you take everything they say so literally, like it's almost like they're trying to like you, but they're not. They're just trying to be friendly. They're just trying to be nice.
1: Yeah.
0: So she was just trying to be nice by saying, hey, maybe I can come visit you someday because I have family up there. I've been there before. I take it as she wants to, you know, maybe be my girl and move up there with me. So we go out. I say goodbye to my last night on the air. It's a Friday night. I'm leaving Saturday morning. And Chicago was one of the very first places that sent a moving company and packed up all my stuff, and all I had to do was fly up there and start on the air on Monday.
1: Rainy Hall, $40.
0: Thank you, Rainy Hall.
1: Uncle Eric, $20.
3: Hey, this ain't a no means yes ending, is it?
0: No, no. This is a Bubba went home and cried himself to sleep.
2: You didn't take her to Indiana for an abortion, did you?
0: No, I did not. That was I did that four times, but nothing with her.
2: Oh, St. Louis, right? Mm-hmm. I'm sorry.
0: Yeah, East St. Louis.
2: Oh, my bad.
0: So, one in East St. Louis and three in Indianapolis.
2: Wait, listen, I didn't. I just
0: One, there was a little bit of an age issue. That's where we had to go to East St. Louis.
3: Would have been easier to put in a different place.
0: What do you mean?
3: Instead of worrying about having abortions.
0: That's a whole other story, Gene. Let's not confuse the issue. I'm talking
2: you
0: about
2: mean Lori. Like the butt, Gene?
3: Well, anywhere.
0: Gene, stop.
1: We're talking about the Bible.
0: You're being
1: right
0: stupid,
1: now,
0: okay?
3: No, I'm
2: so
3: not.
2: Anyway, no, Gene, we're talking about mounting a woman from behind and taking her butt.
0: Yeah, exactly. Oh, no, I've never really been a big butt guy ever.
3: Me neither.
0: I'm not a big butt guy. I figure, man, if your girl's vagina's not good enough for you and you got to go somewhere else, you might not have the right girl.
2: You ever did a DP sesh?
0: No.
3: What is that?
0: I never have.
2: That's where one guy has his unit and the...
0: Let's just...
2: Okay.
3: Ew.
2: Can you draw a picture? Let me and just send it
0: no,
2: to
0: No, it's called double penetration, Gene.
3: Oh, no.
0: So... Seth, you're starting to get on a little bit of a slippery slope too. I think Lasker running. I think Lasker's irresponsible broadcasting is starting to kind of trickle down to you a little bit, my friend. You're throwing out DP parameters.
2: Well, you know what?
3: It all started with you.
2: If you didn't want to touch on the Bible and you know who that card was from, then we have to go to DP parameters. Gene's lived a long life, and when he hears things that you know jar him, I like to explain it to him.
0: No problem. So anyway, moving right along.
2: Thank you.
0: She goes to me, "Hey, listen, when we get off the air tonight." You know, I kind of like the fact that she said, when we get off the air tonight, let's go out and, you know, have, and she would drink, and let's have a few drinks to celebrate, you know, because you leave tomorrow. And all that week, she was kind of telling me about how she had relatives in Chicago, and she'd come see me, and, you know, oh my God, she's going to be so sad. So I'm thinking, oh, you know, Lummy, Friday night. Last night in town.
1: Perfect.
0: She's kind of thrown out the Iggy that maybe Chicago would be kind of maybe cool. Maybe I just got to ask. But it's all going to, you know, it's all going to be coming down to this Friday night kind of what I'm kind of thinking is a date, but really ain't a date at all. You know, I'm thinking
2: you just
0: way.
2: You want to sex that bitch up.
3: She just wanted your job when you left?
0: No, she didn't. So yeah, I'm thinking I'm going to sex her up.
1: Nice.
0: So she wears like this little crop top and this little mini skirt.
1: Oh, so she dressed sexy too.
0: Oh, even at work, she would be, I mean, she was really hot.
2: She was a whore and asking for it, Lummy.
1: She's out there.
0: And she never had a boyfriend. Well, she actually had a boyfriend, but kept it from me. Because I think she knew I was so into her that she couldn't, you know, she wanted to keep that chase going. So we go out on Friday night and we go to like this little bar. Like a little, not a big nightclub where there's a bunch of music, but kind of this little bar, and we get to like a little corner booth, and she's sitting, it's kind of a booth where you sit beside each other, a corner booth. Like we weren't across the table from each other, we're kind of in the booth, and she orders something, and I order something, drink, and she says, I got a surprise for you. And I'm thinking, oh yeah, this is great. I'm going to take her back to my apartment, blast her. She's going to fall in love with me. She's going to want to move to Chicago. And I even told her like early in the week, hey, if you ever would happen to come to Chicago. And so my boss in Chicago was named Buddy Scott. That was my new program director that I'd already worked out my deal with. Well, I called him and asked him if, you know, what do they have as far as internships and things like that? And they didn't have any. Like they didn't pay any extra or nothing. So I already kind of threw it out there. I said, hey, if you want to come and do an internship, they weren't against you bringing your own, but they didn't pay for it. Because it was the first time I was part of the AFTRA, American Federation of Television Radio Announcers, and SAG. You had to join the union to be on Chicago radio. Hmm. So, she says, I got a present for you. I'm thinking, oh man, I don't know what it's going to be, but we're going to end up back at my place and I'm going to blast her and then I'm going to ask her to move to Chicago with me, tell her I love her. So she has like this little handbag kind of gimmick where she has like a present. It's wrapped, you know, wrapped. And so she says, here's your present. I think this is something that you really, really need in your life. And I think it's something that will make you a better person. And I'd like you to have it.
2: Was it the penis pump? Is that how you got hooked on them?
0: No.
2: Oh, okay.
0: So I open it up and I'm thinking, I don't know what it is. And it's a Bible. And it's with inspirational words written to her, like saying, "Dear Bubba, I've learned so much working underneath you. You've been such a great friend. Mm. You're probably one of my best friends ever. Mm. I hope we can remain in touch. You know, love, Lori." Oh. And I was just like, I mean, I'm like.
3: Slowing down on the back stretch.
0: I'm like, okay, well, thank you so much, Lori. This is so great. And, you know, look, it seems like you've been.
2: Kill your bone?
0: Well, yes, my bone was done, but I was trying to get a lifeline, Seth. And she'd probably had too much to drink at that point. She probably had 3 cocktails. So I'm thinking, I might still got a chance to get some ass.
3: Right, you should have turned it to the page to where God says he helps them who helps themselves.
1: That's right. Maybe she wanted to read some scripture with you.
3: That's right. And so whip some of that out.
0: So I ask her. So her car was back at the radio station. We had taken I had a truck, a Chevy Silverado, and we had taken my truck to the bar, and my apartment was closer to the bar than the station was. So I say to her, I go, "Listen, you've had too much to drink." She's like, "Oh, I know. I'm really buzzing and everything." I said, "Why don't you come back to my apartment? And then I'll just take you back to your car tomorrow morning."
2: What a pred.
0: And she goes, she made me feel like a pred. She goes, "Baba, I know what you're getting at. And I know what you're trying to do. And that's not what friends do."
3: Oh. What do you mean that's not what friends
0: and
3: do?
0: And I was just like, again, just. So she's like, "If you could just take me back to my house, then my mom will take me back tomorrow morning and get my car." So I'm like, okay.
2: Did you make her give you some top while she was driving?
0: I got a kiss on the cheek.
3: She just threw some facts at her.
0: When I took her to her house, I got a kiss on the cheek. And I went home and cried like a little bitch because I had nothing. And this brand new gig, this big time Chicago nighttime gig, making almost $90,000. No, and you know, but then again, Lummy, I got to Chicago and quickly got introduced to a chick named Andrea, and I forgot all about Rebecca and Lori Flores, for that matter. So anyway, she gave me a Bible. So when I see a Bible,
3: you think of her?
0: No, I think of when it's one of my old Bibles that's got a card from an ex-girlfriend. Yeah, I kind of think of her. So that's my Bible story.
2: Can Gene read a passage each Wednesday and Friday?
0: No.
3: I will.
0: No.
2: One that speaks to him?
0: I don't know that Gene really knows any scripture. His wife does, but he doesn't.
4: She knows them all. Tiger Woods out of jail after being arrested on DUI.
0: Now, did you see where he's asking for a swift trial, like a quick? I think you have the right to ask the state for a swift trial, which is, I think, it has to be, the trial has to be less than 100 days after the charge. I think that's what a swift and speedy trial is. Of course, I'm not a lawyer.
3: He's getting out of it.
4: Tiger Woods.
1: He does want a jury, though, there.
0: What's that?
1: He does want a jury.
0: Yeah, he does want a jury.
2: For what?
0: And the state feels as if they can't
3: everybody
0: prepare.
3: Everybody loves Tiger Woods.
4: Yeah. After being arrested on DUI charges, the 50-year-old golf legend seen here leaving Martin County Jail in Florida late Friday.
5: Mr. Woods did exemplify signs of impairment.
4: Authorities say Woods was traveling at a high rate of speed on this road Friday afternoon, passing a truck on a 2-lane road.
0: Now, here's the thing. He's going to go here, and he's going to ask for a jury trial, and he's going to have the best attorneys known to man, a big dream team. He's going to beat the charges.
2: Oh, but look at his picture with his eyes bloodshot and the car flipped over, which has happened many times before. I mean, you have to really be a hardcore Tiger Woods. I like to wear my red Nike shirt on Sundays, Mark, to try to let this guy off for being.
0: I know, but he's going
2: to
0: rely on that. And here's the thing. He's going to. He's going to beat it.
3: You're damn right he is.
0: And I'm thinking, like, PR-wise, it would be probably better a better PR move than just to own it and not try to, you know, get a loophole of you getting away with it because you did not pee, and they don't really have anything. They don't have anything with regards to what was in your system. So the only crime that you're going to be faced with is the revocation of your license for a year, which at that point his attorney will get him like a hardship license where he can drive to and from the golf course.
2: Do you really think? And
3: why
2: I know,
3: drive ever again?
2: We
3: hire somebody.
0: Well, he won't. He already yesterday said that he likes his privacy and he doesn't like people knowing where he's going, so he's not going to hire a driver. Did he not already say that?
1: Yes, he did.
0: He said that. So and here's the thing, though. He's gonna beat this charge. He's gonna beat
2: how?
0: It because he strategically
2: he had oxys on him and his eyes are shot to hell.
0: I know.
1: That's because he's got pain.
0: Seth, I'm not agreeing with his.
2: But I'm just saying, like, where does he get off on this?
0: Because he's just got so many great lawyers. They'll find a loophole. He's going to get away with it. And I think that it would play better to the public if he says, I got a problem. I got to take a step back.
2: He did that today.
0: But he didn't mention rehab, I don't think.
2: He said he was going away. And look, I don't care, Bubba, if he gets rehab or not. But I would say when you put a jury, if you want to put a jury up there, I would say the majority of people that probably live in this community don't want a guy that's pilled out driving all around town whenever he feels like it, especially a guy
3: that's saying not guilty.
2: You're saying not guilty?
3: Right there. Not guilty.
0: So, Seth, there you go.
1: Yep.
0: There, I mean, you get one Tiger Woods, Gene, man. You get one Gene Lasker on there to mark out, and you
3: the black man that got a green jacket, man. He really worked hard to get there.
0: Black man got a green jacket. He really worked hard.
2: We're not taking the red. We're not taking the green jacket away. We're just trying
3: to. Well, you're not going
2: to
3: piss on it either.
4: When he crashed and rolled over his Land Rover near his home on Jupiter Island.
5: The truck pulling a trailer was trying to slow down and pull over. And
0: he hit a power wash truck.
3: Yeah, well, the power wash truck was an idiot. He didn't know how to pull a trailer in the first place. Stupid redneck probably only had one taillight on the trailer.
1: Yeah, broken taillights.
3: Yeah. And the poor Tiger Woods is, you know, mixed up in that. He ain't no race car driver, Tiger Woods. He hits one ball at a time.
1: He blew a .00.
2: Boy, Gene beats one charge.
3: There you go. He's not guilty.
1: Yeah.
2: Now, what about the oxys that were found on him,
3: Gene?
2: Let
3: me tell you something. When you take an oxy because you got pain, it just takes care of the pain.
2: Right,
3: now,
2: I know.
3: If you're getting high by drinking beer, then popping some pills, then you're getting high.
2: But you got the...
0: He's impaired, Gene.
2: But, Gene, he's been impaired.
3: He's
2: been on oxys for so long that he still takes such a high amount that he can't even function when he's driving. I'm all for taking as many pills as you want. I just think that you should stay home. That's the only thing that I'm bringing to the table.
1: So it looks like he hired the same lawyer that helped him in 2017.
5: Mr. Woods was overtaking him at a high rate of speed before he clipped the back end and rolled his vehicle over on the driver's door.
4: The Martin County Sheriff's Department says Woods was not injured and was able to crawl out of the passenger side door.
0: And by the way, look at how... I mean, he looks like Macho Man Buff there.
3: Yeah.
0: Look at those shoulders and delts and that tie. I mean, geez.
3: Man, I wish it had happened in front of me, man, because I'd pull right over and tell the cops, the guy in the trailer jammed on the brakes for no reason. Caught old Tiger Woods. That's right, man. He's good to go. Just send him home.
0: Actually, you'd offer him a ride home, wouldn't you, Gene?
3: Yes, I would have.
0: Hey, jump in the dually there, Seth.
3: We'll tell him somebody else was driving.
4: It's arrived. Suspecting Woods may be impaired, officers on scene performed a breathalyzer test, which detected no alcohol, according to investigators. However, authorities say Woods refused to take a blood or urine test.
6: A urinalysis would have showed evidence or not.
0: I mean, Tiger was so...
3: You know, that's a big proof.
0: He was so smart. And what he did here, he knew exactly what to do, and that's why he's gonna get. That's why he's gonna. They're not the state. The state ain't got nothing except a refusal. That's a misdemeanor, and he'll lose his license for a year. But he'll have a hardship license where he can do limited driving, and that's what he's gonna get.
1: So this is what they're saying that he might get out. His lawyer might say again because it happened in 2017, and he got off of a DUI conviction. Is that he had a bad reaction to his prescribed medicine?
0: Is that what they're saying?
3: The doctor's an idiot.
1: Yep. There was an unexpected reaction to his prescribed medication that caused him to have that slow reaction.
3: I'm going to tell you what, man. He when he gets the 12 people up there voting on whether he goes to jail or not, he going to get all
0: six.
3: Good people.
0: Probably six.
3: Okay, six. Because if I was part of that wreck or seen it, I'd pull my truck down the road, park in a parking spot, walk back and say, hey, Tiger, I was driving. I'll take the heat for you.
2: Don't take any heat for Tiger, Gene. You're at this point in life. You
3: he's
2: don't
3: a good
2: need
3: guy.
2: I don't even know if he's a good guy. Not many people say he's a good
7: Gene,
2: guy.
7: Have you ever met him?
3: Dude, you know how hard it is for a black man to play golf?
2: It's not
3: pretty
2: easy.
3: Because it was a white man's game. And he got in. And then he beat everybody.
2: Yes, he did.
0: Thank you, Gene. Thank you, Gene.
2: But now he's struggling, Gene.
0: Being the African-American golf spokesperson. Thank you. Gene, very very close to the African-American community, and especially those that play golf.
3: That's right.

0: The NBA playoffs are underway, and now you can trade every game on Kalshi. 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Trade on anything.
1: Lost his leg.
2: And he come back from that. He's a man.
3: SUV he was driving rolled over multiple times outside Los Angeles.
4: You're stopped in the road.
5: You know? This is in 2017 when he was all jacked up.
4: The road.
3: In 2017.
5: By the way, he was on Xannies.
4: You're
5: and,
4: stopped.
5: And he actually was stopped right there on a three-lane highway. Stopped with his just sleeping.
2: He looking to get killed.
5: Sleeping.
4: In the road. In the middle of the road.
3: In 2017, the golf pro was charged with DUI after being found by police passed out behind the wheel of his damaged vehicle. Woods pleaded guilty to reckless driving. In 2009, Woods crashed into a fire hydrant near his home. His latest arrest
6: comes while Elon was chasing him.
5: Yeah, that's when Elon was chasing him with a 9-iron. And smashing his windows and his Escalade as he was driving out of the driveway.
6: Because he was on the Ambien, right?
5: Right. He was on all kinds of stuff. But she had found out that he had messed around with some Waffle House or Perkins.
6: All of them.
5: Yeah. She had found out about all of his infidelities, and so he's on Ambien and he pulls out of and is with his Escalade, and she has a golf club and she's taking hacks at the windows.
3: Leg amputated after the SUV he was driving rolled over multiple times outside Los Angeles.
4: You're stopped in the road, in the middle of the road.
3: In 2017, the golf pro was charged with DUI after being found by police passed out behind the wheel of his damaged vehicle. Woods pleaded guilty to reckless driving. In 2009, Woods cracked...
5: So, Gene, as much as you want to exonerate him if you're on the jury, don't you think... Now, take a step back and quit being a tiger mark, but be a responsible human being by saying the prosecution's going to be able to show that this guy obviously has a history of driving impaired and... Eventually, one of these days, he's going to hurt somebody. We have four instances of him doing this. It's not like an isolated event. This guy likes to drive screwed up. Now, yes, he's a black man that broke the racial barrier in golf. And yes, he's Tiger Woods and all that. But someday, somewhere, sometime, he's going to have to take responsibility for what he did.
2: He not said, today. Not guilty, sir.
7: He told the officers that he took a few high because he has severe chronic pain and that he was flipping the radio at the time.
5: Oh, my God.
2: He was trying to find our station.
6: Okay. Yeah, the dog ate your homework. This guy can't even come up with a great excuse. Yeah.
3: His latest arrest comes while Woods mounts a comeback to competitive golf. Just this week, he played in his first match since 2024.
5: Look at how jacked he is. Look how good he looks.
6: Bubba, all he's doing is taking pills and
2: arms.
5: Taking pills and working out, Seth.
6: That's all he's doing.
3: Five for the Jupiter Lynx in ESPN's TGL League. And had his eye on a potential return to golf's biggest...
5: Look at that bicep and those striations on his forearms.
7: He looks high right there.
5: He does. You know what? You're right. He does look high right there.
2: So he normally looks high, so he probably wasn't in the wreck.
7: Exactly, and he drove that thing straight, Bubba.
2: Yeah, right through that hole.
8: This body is...
2: None of us could have did that.
5: Hold on, listen.
8: It doesn't recover like it was when it was 24, 25.
5: Look how jacked he is. Look at the other guys. They're 15 years younger, and he's the oldest guy of those three by a lot, and look how good he looks.
2: Yep.
8: Doesn't mean I'm not trying. I've been trying for a while.
3: But now, in the wake of another DUI charge and crash, a complicated legacy comes back into focus for the 15-time major champion.
9: I think he's always going to be remembered as one of the greatest golfers of all time, but clearly this tarnishes his image again.
2: Don't tarnish nothing.
10: There are questions, too, about whether or not Woods could be disciplined by the PGA Tour, because in addition to being a pro golfer, he also sits on various committees and boards for the PGA. Whit?
11: Okay, Andrew Dimbert, we appreciate it.
2: Yeah, shut up, Andrew Bimberg.
5: Andrew Bimberg. That's not his name.
2: Listen, we know he's not going to be a NASCAR driver anytime soon. Okay, we get that, but you know what? He's the greatest golfer ever.
5: Okay, well, Gene, does that mean you can drive around on pills?
2: Does anybody ever remember the Palmer Man?
5: Yeah, Arnold Palmer and Jack Nicholson.
2: Yeah.
5: He's not the greatest of all. He's not won the
6: Jack
5: most major.
2: They computerized played him like he was in their day, and he beat the hell out of them.

0: Since when have you been such a Tiger Wood mark? You wouldn't know golf if they bit you in the ass. You've never played a round of golf in your life.
1: You want to go to Top Golf, Gene? They got great hummus,
2: man. I'm afraid of heights.
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0: As we're getting the new studios ready.
1: Can't wait.
0: I had the best type of insulation you can get. Isn't the like R37 batted stuff that you got to hang and staple and stuff like that. It's the closed or open cell spray on stuff. Lasker will tell you that right now. Like that stuff is trick.
2: Yeah. A
0: little bit more expensive, but
2: put it on there right the first time because you can't take it off.
0: Anyway, I had a guy come out, Chris Hensley from Gale Insulation. He's a big time Bubba Army. And Lemmy sprayed this, or I think he's spraying the studios today.
10: Oh, great.
0: He listens via Rumble, and he's Henry Jacks on Rumble.
10: Oh, okay.
0: Gave me a hell of a deal because it was unbelievable that I called for an estimate, and the guy that showed up is like big time Bubba Army.
10: Perfect.
0: Like to the point where he was telling me what I talked about on the show yesterday and told me his handle on Rumble. So thank you, Chris. I appreciate you and Gale Insulation. Thank you for the good price that you gave me. I'm telling you, man, Lemmy, the new studio, we're used to this because of all the soundproofing that we have on the wall here. But, you know, like when a big plane comes over or things like that, like this building's not that well insulated. Now, the studio is super insulated, and Mark Tate has promised me that if the new people, that whoever they rent this to, if they can rent it, or before they knock it down, that if they don't, we have to keep the red,
10: the walls,
0: soundproofing.
10: Yeah.
0: We can't take those down, but if they knock it down or the people that do end up, the new tenants don't want these red walls, then he's going to allow us to come in, and because all you do is get a
2: spray. He's already got a tenant for the place?
0: No, he doesn't. But if the new tenant doesn't want these soundproof walls, then Lummy, I got about $15,000 in walls of here, and we would certainly be able to use them somewhere.
2: Yeah, right? Yeah.
0: If anything, I could put them up in my gym.
2: Right.
10: Oh, do you have people that want to take the containers to buy them?
0: I think
2: we already got them taken care of. We're taking two home, and Bobby's taking the other two.
10: Okay.
0: Yeah.
10: All right.
0: Yeah. So, and now, Lummy, I saw that you took my Dan Marino jersey down. Did you? Are we selling that?
10: No. Well, I got pictures and things like that, but you told us to start taking those pictures, too. So, I started taking the stuff out to put it out in the trailer.
0: Well, if I need to probably go through what I want to sell and then list it through Daniel Rose, right?
10: Yeah, yeah, yes.
0: Yeah. If I want to sell it.
10: Yes, yeah. He's
0: and I think the Merino piece, Seth said, we might be able to get a couple grand for that. And I'm not really a big Merino fan anyway.
2: Yeah. How long did he play football? A year?
0: Who? God, did you...
1: It just, you know, Seth.
2: He was in Miami Dolphins for like a moment.
1: Don't you think it'd be so refreshing to actually have somebody that really pop culturally knows like stuff? I mean, hold on.
2: Who was the best Dolphin quarterback ever?
1: Him?
2: No.
9: Chad Pennington.
1: Him?
2: No,
1: him or Bob? Him or Bob Greasy?
2: Bob Greasy, that's the guy. He's,
1: but he Bob Greasy may have won a championship.
10: Two. But Bob Greasy doesn't have.
2: Who won the 15 games in a row?
9: Oh, that was way back in the day.
1: That was Bob Greasy.
2: Don't even badmouth Bob Greasy ever again. He's the only guy that's ever performed that way in history.
10: Well, hold on, Gene. To be honest, I don't think Bob Greasy. I think he was hurt.
2: One game.
1: Yeah, which was the championship game.
2: So, no matter. He won the other 14.
1: You know, Dan Marino set every for the longest time had every passing record in the NFL until Favre and Peyton Manning and Tom Brady and a bunch of others broke it. But for the longest time, he was regarded as one of the greatest all-time quarterbacks. Now the knock on Tom on the knock on Dan Marino is he never won a championship. But he arguably is one of the greatest quarterbacks. He's in the certainly in the discussion of the top dozen.
10: Yes.
1: Certainly a top dozen.
11: Breaking news, President Trump speaking with ABC News about the war in Iran and about gas prices here in the U.S., now topping $4 a gallon, far higher in some parts of the country. The president tonight saying about America's allies when it comes to the Strait of Hormuz, build up some courage, go to the Strait yourselves, and just take it. Telling our Jonathan Carl they can police it themselves.
1: Now, is it, here's what I understand. Maybe you guys can help me. Those that know, Lasker probably knows nothing. His actual quote was, Dan Marino played for the Dolphins for like a month, didn't he?
9: Yeah.
1: 1 month. 1 month. I think he played 17 years with the Dolphins, Gene.
2: Really?
1: Yeah.
2: And never made a name for himself.
1: No, he did make a name for himself.
2: Never won a championship, and he didn't beat the all-time record of 15 games in a row.
10: Well, I'll just say something, too, though, that Bob Greasy was only played 5 games that year.
1: Yeah.
9: Okay, well, there are no Ryan Tannehill.
2: Yeah, but see, he was such the man of the team that he pumped everybody up to
1: Here's
2: win.
1: Here's the deal, Gene. Yep. Just to show you how much
9: he was
1: don't...
9: no John Elway, right, Gene?
2: He wasn't no John Elway.
1: Hold on, everybody be quiet.
2: Old Colorado
1: just,
2: dude.
1: Just to show how much Gene does not know and how he just speaks out of his ass. Completely pulls things out of his ass. Completely not knowledgeable about
2: Did every, I not know that he won all them games?
1: He didn't win all those games.
2: His team did.
1: Okay. Now, so hold on. I'm going to accentuate how stupid you are and how you just talk out of turn and out of your ass to be adversarial. And name one other, and don't look at chat.
2: I'm
1: name
2: not
1: one
2: at chat.
1: Other player on the 72 Dolphins. One other player.
2: Hold on. That's right on the tip of my tongue.
10: I think you have his jersey out there, Bubba.
1: Yeah, I do.
2: I don't know.
1: What other?
9: Mercury Morris.
2: Yeah, old Mercury Man.
9: Mercury Man.
1: Okay, all right. Mercury Morris. Although Seth helped you with that. What position did Mercury Morris play?
2: He was a running back.
9: He played offense.
10: He was a running back, Bubba.
9: He was a running back,
1: I thought
9: Bubba.
1: He was a wide receiver.
2: Ah, look at you. Don't even talk to me about football ever again.
1: Hold on. You didn't even know about...
2: But you didn't know about that one either. You messed me up. The fans all think I'm a loser right now.
1: You are.
2: And I'm not.
1: You are.
2: I'm not.
1: You automatically...
2: Listen, happy birthday, Bubba.
1: You automatically just go to the negative of everything that we talk about to the point where I have to stop it when you say that Dan Marino played a month for the Dolphins. That's when I have to stop you, burn a timeout, and say...
2: That's
1: you're
2: all
1: just,
2: I remember.
1: No, you're just a hater. Like, that's your whole shtick.
9: Gene was running hard back in the day.
1: Be adversarial and be a dick about everything that you know nothing about. You know nothing about. Nothing. You said Dan Marino played a month. You said Bob Greasy won all them games. He did it.
10: It was Earl Morrell.
11: They weren't there for me. Just moments ago, the president now saying securing the Strait of Hormuz is, quote, not for us.
1: All right, so let me ask this question. And that is... I think Trump has said it, and I think everybody, I don't know if this is the truth or not, because you don't know, but we don't depend on our oil to come from the Strait of Hormuz. Is that true?
10: That's what they say.
1: Okay, so why in the hell And he's so quick to step away and say and tell other countries that do get their oil from the Strait of Hormuz, go ahead and dive in here and do it yourself. I'm tired of doing it. So why, who in the hell, how do you justify us getting gouged in fuel prices if we don't get any fuel?
12: Because prices are set globally, unfortunately. It's a money racket.
1: It is. Yep. It's a racket.
11: And suggests this war will go another 2 to 3 weeks. Tonight, what the president now says.
1: All right.
10: Greg, $20.
1: Thank you, buddy.
10: Gina's knowledgeable.
1: On the Super Chat. So, by April 15th, it said 2 or 3 weeks.
10: Yep.
1: Certainly by the month of April, which is 4 weeks, we should be done.
13: They got to get this wrapped up by the time that they have the fight on the White House lawn with the UFC.
11: It's about gas prices, the cost of this war. John Carl.
1: They're saying it's $1 billion a day. That this is costing us $1 billion a day.
10: April Fool's Day.
11: His conversation with the president.
14: This is Dean Lasker. I just want to let you know, Tom Marino or John Marino or whoever the hell, he played 1 month for the Dolphins.
13: Do you do April Fool's jokes, Gene?
2: Not really.
1: His whole life's April Fool's.
2: Tonight, Larry Zonka, that's the dude.
1: Yeah, that's after somebody told you.
2: Nuh-uh.
1: Yeah, huh? No. I guarantee you somebody texted you or you saw it on chat.
2: No,
1: I
2: haven't saw nothing.
1: You're a liar.
2: Okay, well, I knew that guy was on it.
1: You're a liar.
2: I kept thinking the Gronk. You're a liar. The Gronk.
1: You're a liar. Oh, yeah.
2: Why would I think
1: you're
2: that?
1: You're a liar. Hold on. You ready for this, bitch? Who was the coach?
2: Yeah, I know his name.
1: Who's coach?
13: He's had a steakhouse in Tampa.
1: Shut up, Seth.
15: You shut up. I can name a steakhouse.
1: Shut up.
15: He can say Charlie's. You shut your mouth. He can say Coach Burns. Yeah, can say Coach Burns.
2: No. Say his
1: name. John Costica, $200.
10: Seth, you know Dan Marino had a steakhouse here in St. Pete, too.
1: Yeah, he did.
15: I know. I used to get the
2: Dan Marino is not a coach.
1: You're right. You don't know the coach.
2: Yes, I do.
1: Who at the end of the day, of all the people we mentioned, is the most legendary of all of them. He's the most legendary and accomplished more in the league than all of them.
13: It rhymes with moolah.
2: Yeah, Shula.
1: Shula.
2: Yeah, man. And he designed talking behind the clipboard.
1: Exactly.
2: Boom. See there? I know football.
1: You don't know shiz.
16: Blockade of the Strait of Hormuz causing oil prices to soar around the world. President Trump is urging America's allies.
1: Trump, I got to tell you, man, you've got to get a handle on this. You've got to get on this. I mean,
13: he's got to deal with Kristi Noem's ex-husband's bazongas.
1: Even Lasker, who's Johnny Negative and loves Trump, you would probably agree he's got to get a handle on this.
2: He does right now.
1: You've got to get a handle on this.
2: It's hurting too many Americans, man. It's hurting the poor people bad.
1: I mean, his approval rating's like at 28%. He's just, I mean, there's people that really, really supported and voted for him that are really, really, really now dogging him, which, you know, that's probably...
2: I don't care what he does and what,
1: but he's got to get this war done.
2: He's got to keep us from being have to pay for it.
16: To quote, build up some delayed courage, go to the Strait and just take it. In a phone call, the president told me of our allies, they can police it themselves. Why should I do it for them? They weren't there for me. The president suggesting that America's allies should be there to help, even though they didn't start the war. France, Spain, and Italy have all expressed reluctance to get involved.
1: Everybody who gets, let me, hierarchy.
2: Woo!
1: Happy anniversary, Bubba. 250. Wow. Thank you, hierarchy.
10: Those Brewers got that raise ass.
16: First time in 3 years, the average price of gas now tops $4 a gallon. In Florida, it's $4.16, up nearly $1.30 since the war began. It's worse out west. $4.92 a gallon in Nevada, and nearly six.
1: Man, almost $6 in California. $6 a gallon. Man, most cars take what, 18 gallons?
10: Yeah, good luck.
1: Most cars take 18 gallons. What's 18 times 6? I don't know.
2: So that means diesel's probably $7 a gallon.
1: Yeah, diesel's probably $8.
2: $8
16: a gallon in California.
1: Hey, Alexa. How much is diesel fuel in California?
17: The tax on diesel fuel in California is 46.6 cents per gallon. There is an additional U.S. federal tax of 24.4 cents per gallon.
1: Hey, Alexa, what's the average price of diesel in California?
17: 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According to AAA, the average price for diesel in California is $5.18.
1: That's about what we're paying here. I think she's about a month behind.
10: Yeah.
16: In Indianapolis, Curtis Davis, a delivery driver, now tightening his belt.
10: $7.46.
1: Hold on. What?
10: $7.46.
1: So, Gene, almost $8 a gallon. $7.47. Seven and a half. And you got two tanks on yours or one?
2: $288 to fill my tank.
1: Yeah.
2: I can go 590 miles.
1: And I remember you saying, let me tell you something. I'm rich, and I don't even care how much detail.
2: I'm not going to have gas to get somewhere.
1: I know, but
2: I don't like paying it.
1: Exactly.
2: Don't get me wrong.
18: I want to do my kids.
1: Shut up, Gene. We got this guy talking. This cool black guy from Indianapolis. Okay, since you're so into black guys.
18: Well, limit that now because of funds. I have to pay more funds for gas throughout the week.
16: In Atlanta, Emily Locke making tough decisions.
19: Obviously, it's affecting our family. Like, we are tightening up our budget, not going out to eat as much, you know, watching where we're spending our money.
1: A little bit more hamburger helper.
10: Mm. Yeah.
1: A little ramen noodle action. I will tell you this, man. Aren't eggs $2 now, though?
2: I ain't paid for eggs in a long time, man. I got 7 chickens.
10: Eggs and milk are cheap.
1: Eggs and milk are cheap as hell.
2: Boom.
1: I saw Clearwater Poultry was advertising them like $2 a dozen.
10: That's right.
16: President has acknowledged.
1: I remember, weren't they 7 at one time under Biden?
10: If you could get them.
16: He was elected on a promise to bring down the cost of living. But today he told me the booming stock market before the war made it a good time to do it. Trump insists the oil prices are going to go down. He has threatened if Iran doesn't immediately open the strait, he will be, quote, blowing up and completely obliterating their civilian infrastructure, including power plants and water systems.
1: And they're saying they're not heeding or responding to any of our threats, are they?
10: So say they're next $20. Well, they say there's a group of them now that are...
1: Now, supposedly there's been a regime change.
10: Yes.
1: That we've blowed up the old ones, and we're now talking, I think I saw an article, maybe I'll cover it here momentarily, but that we are now, as America, in our Marco Rubio and Hegseth or whatever, we're now our talking heads and negotiators of this particular excursion are now talking to all new people. Then I guess the old people are either dead or blown up.
10: Dead.
2: Legless Jason is North, gone.
10: $20.
16: He also
2: How
16: says
2: about
16: the
2: Legless
16: US-
2: he gone.
1: Who?
2: Legless.
10: No, he's having gay sex.
1: We don't know.
10: Say it, redneck. $20.
16: And Iran are talking, telling me we have regime change, and this group is much more moderate and much more reasonable.
1: Now, here's the thing. I would like to believe that. But I think Trump has been not necessarily so honest about a lot of this that you don't know what to believe.
13: He's the most transparent president in history.
1: Because he'll say, I just want to let you know we have great talks going on. We have 15 points. And then they go, we're not talking. And here's 5 points. All of which are, you know, us staying in control, being able to have nuclear warheads. And, oh, yeah, you want us to open the Strait of Hormuz? We're going to start charging people, like we're the Panama Canal gimmick. Well, that ain't what we want.
16: President says his team has been talking with the Speaker of the Iranian Parliament, Mohammad Ghalibaf. Speaker Ghalibaf has been jabbing the president on social media. He's toned it down a lot, Trump told me. He's much better. The president then adding ominously, we know where he lives. Let's put it that way.
1: Let's put it that way. Oh, we know where he lives. You know where your kids go to school.
13: Well, they had to leave this guy living for a reason, I'm assuming.
1: Yeah.
16: And on Cuba, the president telling me Cuba's gone. When I asked him if he was talking about a military operation against Cuba, Trump said, I can't tell you that. I trust you implicitly, but I can't tell you. The White House is well.
1: Now, here's the other thing. Why do we need to be screwing with Cuba?
2: Because they got a lot of good antique cars over there.
1: Let me, is it because we feel that they're it's a breeding ground for China and Russia?
10: Well, yeah, China's over there, yeah. I mean,
2: yeah, plus China's over there.
1: But they're all, but hold on, they've been there since the beginning of time.
10: Yeah, but they say that the way they treat the people is pretty bad, too.
1: Since when are we the humanitarian police? Have you looked in our own backyard and seen how screwed up we are?
2: What do you mean?
1: Let's fix us.
10: You don't have to be another
1: Haiti. I'm going to run for president. You know, the next person to run for president and comes up with this campaign slogan, let's fix America.
13: They just had it, America First, and everybody voted for
1: Let's fix us. Let's fix us.
11: All aware of polls that show
1: screw the hope and change and the make America great again. Let's fix. We are broken. We need a fix it.
11: Tell you. The White House is well aware of polls that show a solid majority of Americans oppose this war and are deeply concerned about the high gas prices that it's brought. And just a short...
1: Man, I'm telling you, if there's one indicator, regardless of what political party's in office, if there's one indicator, if there's one thing that really gets Americans full hot, it's the price of gas. That affects everybody. Doesn't matter if you're Republican, Independent, Democrat. You know, everybody's got to put that nozzle in their tank. Everybody is dependent upon driving a car or transportation in some way, shape, or form. And that affects everybody. That's a wide cast net that affects everybody, the price of gas. And we are in good moods or crappy moods or miserable or happy based on how much we're paying for gas. And you got to keep it right there at that $2.99 gimmick. You got to keep it right there. You keep it right. If you keep it right there, Lummy, America's kind of, you know, they settle down a little bit.
10: That's right.
1: $2.99 to $3.05. But it starts getting to be $4.66.
11: A while ago.
1: I'm going to try driving the smart car again.
10: Smart?
1: Or my electric bike.
11: The president told reporters that he is finishing up the job in Iran and that, quote, I think...
1: He said 2 or 3 weeks.
11: We'll leave. And David, he said that when that happens, the price of gas will come tumbling down.
20: That's what he's telling you tonight, John Carl.
1: That's what he's telling you, John Carl. That's what he's telling you, John Carl. But he's told everybody a bunch of other stuff, and we don't know who we're really talking to as far as the regime.
21: Today ordering a 14-day halt to construction of President Trump's White House vault.
1: Oh, yeah, I got to go to words before I go on this. Here's what I don't understand. So I do support him in this new East Wing renovation he's doing at the White House. It's my understanding that he was able to fund it through donations, that it's not costing the American public anything, and that almost every major event from, like, I think like from Clinton, like starting with Clinton, every major event that they've had at the White House, like the press secretary, like the press dinner, and like just all major events that we've had since the Clinton era, it is that the White House is not big enough or doesn't have the facility to host the bigger events, and they have to go to like various ballrooms in Washington and things like that. So we have since Clinton have not had enough space to have formal stuff at the White House. So he's building this unbelievable thing that's going to be, listen, he's not even going to be able to enjoy it. They're saying it's not going to get done till either his last couple months in office or when he's out.
2: Yeah, but he'll be invited there later.
1: No, what I'm saying is, like, he's building it for the president after him. Who's going to
2: build it for America.
1: He's building it for, you know, like...
2: You make the government happy, they'll be happy.
1: Well, he knows that the next president, whoever that may be, and the president after that and after that, they're going to need a bigger facility to be able to have big functions at the White House.
13: He's worried about... He wants his legacy all over the place.
1: Well, that's great.
2: I don't blame him.
1: That's fine. But for us to... For the Democrats and the people that oppose this to go in and get a federal judge to halt construction.
2: Oh, whatever.
1: And come on, man.
2: Really?
1: I mean, like now listen, if this was, you know, something that he was that's strictly for him and it's
2: making the American people pay.
1: For instance, I forget which president redesigned Air Force One. I think it might have been George W. he designed the, it was the older one he was on, and he designed the newer one that I think Barack Obama might have been the first president to be able to travel on, the newly designed one, but it had to be designed under another president. So these presidents, often when they're doing the right thing, can forward think by saying, well, I'm not going to be around, but the next president's going to need a more efficient plane or a more efficient ballroom, and they're doing it for the next guy. Now, as narcissistic and egomaniac that he is, and I agree that he is, in this particular instance, it's infrastructure that will live forever for our country and our sitting presidents and our government.
13: Didn't he have to get congressional approval? Isn't there something about him tearing down a historical building that needed to get?
1: You might be right on that, but I think maybe the workaround on that was that he had it privately funded, so that might be the workaround. I guess
13: there's no workaround. It got halted.
1: Yeah, it got halted. So I'm not going to get into it now. I'll get into it next.
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1: What a great day today on my 40th anniversary of being a radio personality in some way, shape, or form.
10: Iggy McGillicuddy, $40.
1: Thank you, Iggy. I miss Iggy. I haven't seen Iggy in a while. I think Iggy missed Bart for some reason, didn't he?
10: Yeah, he's probably doing bicep curls.
1: Yeah, he's probably working. His biceps were
2: looking a little... He's a muscle man guy like Macho?
1: Yeah, he's a big muscle man guy. Really jacked up. And if his arms don't look good, he'll miss an event just based on his arms not looking that good. Macho's probably the same way. If he feels like, his traps aren't popping that day, he might, miss an event.
10: Yeah.
21: Ruling from a federal judge today ordering a 14-day halt to construction of President Trump's White House ballroom. The judge says the president cannot build the ballroom without authorization from Congress, and for now, construction has to stop.
1: That's ridiculous.
2: Really?
21: Let's bring in ABC's Stephen Portnoy for more. Stephen, take us through this ruling and how President Trump is responding.
24: Well, the president, of course, is responding, and he's expected to appeal, but the ruling has...
25: I just want to let you know, okay, that's great. Next president's going to have a crap hole for a dying, because it's just not big enough. Wasn't doing it for myself. Just like when Rappin' Ronnie Reagan designed the new Air Force One, Clinton got to enjoy it, Ronnie didn't.
24: Judge Richard Leon, a George W. Bush appointee, saying the president's not the owner of the White House, that he's a steward of the White House for future generations of first families.
1: And when you're making improvements for that White House, for future presidents and generations, and it's not self-serving, what's the problem? And it's not being paid for by American tax dollars. What's the problem? You're just being a dick to be a dick. You're being a that's called Gene Laskering. When you're just being a dick to be a dick. You don't even know what you're talking about, but you just want to be adversarial and a dick. It's called Gene Laskering.
2: Well, you better be glad that Gene Laskering ain't Trump, because I'd be sending my Navy SEALs out to anybody who argued with me.
24: Holds the keys to...
1: You could never be in position of power.
2: I know.
1: You
2: because
1: would be.
2: Anybody who argued with me, I'd take them out.
1: Mm-hmm.
2: Simply.
24: First families. Congress, the judge says, holds the keys to the nation's property, and Congress has not authorized...
1: Now, let me... Do we still have a... Do the Republicans still have a majority in the Congress, and would it just take a... Would it take a two-thirds gimmick, or would it just take a, you know, a plus one on the deal?
10: I don't know. I have to look that up. I know that we have the majority, but I'm not sure on the vote.
24: The construction of the White House ballroom. Without question, the judge...
1: Well, I mean, I think we're a little far to halt this. I mean, you're not going to be able to put it back to how it was. Because we already got the excavators, and they got half of it blowed up. And I found out yesterday that Trump was not sharing this information because it's a little bit delicate. And intel, but it's going to have a whole entire basement that's dedicated to the for military operations.
2: There you go.
1: So the whole basement's going to be like a special ops deal.
2: There you go.
1: So
24: wrote in a colorful 35-page opinion that hasn't been using at least 19.
1: Yeah, I mean, I think it's a little bit late to halt. Whoa, stop. Well,
2: yeah, okay.
1: I want to told that guy working that big 349 before he started, you know, taking out half the whole deal.
24: 19 exclamation points and 4 uses of the phrase please exclamation point, dispensing with some of the White House's arguments in favor of the ballroom and private.
2: That's what it's going to look like at the end?
1: Oh, my God.
2: That's nice.
1: That's bigger than the White House.
2: It's really nice.
24: Funding scheme, which the judge has been skeptical of since this case was brought by the National Trust for Historic Preservation. Now, the president, in a social media post, calls that a radical left group of lunatics, but they were successful in the district court with Judge Richard Leon finding that Congress has not authorized the
1: ball. And here's the deal. This is the way things work in government. So one side does something. Well, if the other side doesn't like it, they just go and put it in front of a judge that's their political affiliation, and he automatically toes the party line and does what you want him to. And then you got to go get an appellate deal on somebody on your side. And then at the end of the day, it could end up in the Supreme deal. And, you know, at that point, the Republicans have a majority. But that doesn't mean necessarily going to win, because there's been several things that they have the SCOTUS, whatever they call it, have... Even though I think isn't it 5-3 or something like that? 5-3 Republican. 5-3. They've ruled against Trump on a lot of different things, even though he's 5-3 majority.
24: Room construction. He points to a 19.
1: So you just get to a Democratic federal judge and this radical left preservation yippee-yo club, and they get in front of a Democratic appointed, you know, a federal judge that's a Democrat or federal judges don't have a political affiliation. They're not supposed to, but who appointed them is where their alliance is. And so, you know, you get to a Clinton or an Obama federal appointed judge, and he toes the party line and makes Trump look stupid.
24: It's the ballroom construction. He points to a 1912 law that says that no building or structure can be built on federal land in Washington, D.C. without express authority of Congress. Now, the judge has done a couple of things here.
1: Okay, I mean, if that's a law, then let's go to Congress.
10: Looks like, yeah, Congress has to have 60 votes to get it.
1: 60?
10: Votes.
1: 60
2: only. How many people to vote?
1: Hold on, there's like 540 of them.
10: No, from the Senate.
1: Oh, from the yeah. So that's 60%. I don't know. The Republicans have those numbers. So what are they gonna do? Just leave this thing? They're gonna tarp it now? They're gonna put a big blue tarp over it, like all white trash does when they're halfway done with their renovation and the rain's coming?
24: Delayed the enforcement of his injunction by 14 days to allow for a likely Trump administration appeal. He's also established a carve out here that he says that anything that's strictly necessary to secure the safety of the White House and its grounds, including the ballroom construction site, and provide for the personal safety of the president and his staff, can be allowed, but the judge rejected the White House's argument made as late as last night in a classified filing in this case that halting construction would imperil national security. The judge said, according to defendants, any construction delay will undermine national security. Please, the judge writes. He says that based on his review, he does not find that an injunction would in any way jeopardize national security, and that the hole that now exists on the north lawn of the east wing of the White House is, quote, a problem of the president's own making.
21: Congress must bless the project.
2: I put a couple red lights right on his forehead in the middle of the night when he wakes up.
1: Who, the judge?
2: Yep.
13: Oh, my goodness.
1: Gene.
2: Change your view of life.
13: Let
2: now.
13: Them build.
2: That's right. Leave Trump alone.
1: I can't even find my. I do not want the show to.
13: The man said, "Leave Trump alone." You're going to write a disclaimer.
1: No, he said, "I'm putting two lights on a federal judge's forehead." That's what I'm a little bit nervous about.
0: The views and opinions made by Gene Lasker are not necessarily those of our advertisers or this radio station.
1: Speaking of sex tapes,
2: boom!
1: Man, I wish I could get a deal. Well, that's Kim Kardashian and that's Ray J. This is the most infamous sex tape of all times. This is what propelled her for something like she did the sex tape the right way, and my sex tape ended up being the wrong way. It ruined me. It propelled her to where she is today. Kim Kardashian, famous for being famous. And Ray J absolutely blasted the hell out of her. The sex tape got leaked out. And supposedly they had come up, I don't know why, but they had written, I guess Ray J has came up with some type of agreement with the Kardashians in 2023 that neither party would ever discuss the sex tape again. Something like that.
10: Yeah. Confidential settlement agreement.
1: And within a month, the Kardashians already were talking about it on their Hulu Kardashian show.
4: Kim Kardashian's sex tape empire explodes into court chaos. Ray J drops bombshell $6 million settlement reveal. Did Kris Jenner orchestrate it all? You won't believe who's lying.
1: $6 million, man. I wish I would have got $6
4: million. Breaking. R&B star Ray J countersues Kim Kardashian and Kris Jenner for breaching a secret $6 million.
1: Man, just look at that. All that plastic.
13: Yeah, but she looks the best.
1: She looks great.
13: The Kardashian family looks the best with their surgeon. Well, I'm telling you, man. There's other these. It's really, really hard to not look like you've been butchered up.
1: Isn't Kendall Jenner really, really hot? The daughters of Bruce Jenner.
13: Yes, one of them Kendall, and then there's got what's the other? Kylie.
1: Kylie. Yeah. And they're both, I think, attractive.
13: Yeah, Kylie's very like busty, and Kendall's like kind of skinnier.
1: Which one
13: model
1: was
13: type.
1: Like the model that had a makeup line or something like that, and it's worth nearly $1 billion.
13: Kylie.
1: That's Kylie?
13: Yeah.
4: Their deal over their 2003 sex tape.
1: But you're right, Seth. Of all the Hollywood people that do plastic surgery, and, you know, she by far, they're dialed in. They have the most believable look.
13: You know? I don't think they even share their surgeon, because you don't really see a lot of you know, older women that are getting their faces tightened up look like it's natural.
1: Yeah, look at Kris Jenner. She's about 80.
4: Yeah. Tape. He claims the tape was consensual. Kim pushed for its 2007 release with Kris managing it, shattering her victim story peddled for decades. It started when Kim and Kris sued Ray J for defamation over his wild RICO racketeering accusations against them. Ray J fires back. Kardashians revived the scandal on Hulu's The Kardashians post-settlement, hunting publicity and damaging his rep. He's seeking $1 million damages. The battle rages on. Shocking celeb drama unpacked only on Awesome TV. Hit follow now for daily Hollywood right. Bombshells.
1: Thanks.
4: Like, share.
1: I don't even know what we just did. I don't even know what we just covered there. Ray J suing for $1 million because
2: they're showing his little Peter.
13: Oh no, Gene.
1: Hold on. Even your biggest proponent in this room is Seth Kushner, and even he said, "Oh no, Gene."
13: They needed two cameras for his wiener.
2: Oh really?
13: Yeah.
1: His wiener.
2: Well, then why is he suing?
10: Well, they were. So I guess they talked about it, but then they were trying to have it certain things in the document not being able to be released, and I guess he was wanting it out now. So it's a legal battle.
13: He needs to
10: battle.
13: Like he tries to get a little revival of his career every now and again, yeah. And this might be the juice that he's looking for. He also came out recently and said that he was dying and that he only has a few months to live, and people are saying that's a lie. A lot of weird stuff going on from the Ray J camp, but you know, Kim.
2: What does he do for a living?
1: He was more of an R&B guy, right? Seth, is he more an R&B guy?
13: I think so. Yeah. Do you remember Moesha Brandy? I'm sure you don't. It was a great show, but that was his sister. So. He comes from a
2: that was a man that was dressed up as a big fat black girl.
13: That was Precious, but this was Moesha. UPN 44 show. People loved
2: what,
13: it.
2: What was that? What is that?
10: Oh, you're thinking of Tyler Perry.
1: Yeah. And by the way, I have a story for him, from him, and he's a good. Tyler Perry is the one that you're thinking of, Big Mama Gene, where yeah. He goes and does all these movies where he plays a large African American.
13: Oh, Medina.
1: Where he plays,
13: Medea, yeah.
1: Yeah, he plays a old, like a grandma African American woman.
2: No, I'm thinking of the lady who's got like a TV show, like the Voice, but the one person in it, the big fat lady,
1: Oprah.
2: No, she's ugly black
1: Wendy,
2: man.
1: Wendy boy. Williams.
13: Wendy black.
2: Yeah, maybe her.
13: Wendy ugly black man.
2: But he's dressed as a woman.
1: Oh, RuPaul.
2: Yeah, that's it.
1: RuPaul.
13: Oh, yeah. RuPaul's drag show. You watch that, Gene?
1: Yes, he does.
13: You watch the drag show?
1: Yes, he's. You know what? I think Gene just told on himself that he's a big RuPaul fan.
10: Oh man,
1: are you a big RuPaul fan, Gene?
2: No, I just seen it before. You know, I seen him and.
1: Did you know RuPaul's about 6'6"?
2: The big old black guy.
13: Lemmy, can we get a picture of RuPaul just to confirm?
2: Yeah,
13: that
2: make sure I got the right guy.
13: Gene is hot for the RuPaul.
1: Because he said fat, and RuPaul's not fat.
2: Yeah,
1: no, RuPaul's
2: big. You know, big.
1: Big. Big. Yeah, RuPaul's big.
13: What do you like? Is she attractive, Gene?
2: No. She's a black guy dressed as a black woman. I mean,
1: all right,
2: yeah.
1: Well, you got that right. Well,
13: I mean, but she's very fashionable, would you say?
2: Yeah, she's got a lot of money in a dress.
13: Yeah.
2: Face is ugly.
1: Well, no, I don't. I mean,
13: looks like Chiquita Banana sometimes, you know. Really do some.
2: RuPaul. The banana's brown, but it tastes good. Is that what you're trying to say?
1: Bananas? What?
13: I don't know what I'm trying to say.
10: I always said the picture.
13: I just want to see. I just was waiting for the picture to come through.
1: Here you go, Gene. I think you meant this.
13: Oh, there you go.
2: Yeah, her.
1: Him. Yeah. So what about him? Her.
2: What do you mean? What about him?
13: Who has better hoots, her or Kristi Noem's husband?
2: Her, because they're straight.
1: But are they real?
2: Oh, probably.
13: No, I mean, real?
10: What?
13: They're no, I mean,
2: what? They can't poke real ones on a man. That's what they do, right?
1: No, they can. No. They
2: she whacked off, too?
1: If you're really transitioning and you're really, really doing it for the real, you, yes, as a man, you get a plastic surgeon to put on breast augmentation. You get boobs. And then as you continue your journey.
2: The reason I even know about her is because I parked at the mall in a parking spot, perfectly fine. Some idiot had to park right up against my mirror. And there's no way he didn't touch my door when he opened up his door. So that I was really mad. And I was walking through the mall and I seen that picture next to the lipstick. And she got her own lipstick, evidently.
13: Yeah.
2: So what dawned on me was I didn't want to, you know, I can't call the guy the word I want to say, but I want him to know that he is one. Hold so on. I bought the black lady
1: hold on, Gene, hold
2: lipstick
1: on. So you,
2: and rode on the car.
1: So hold on, Gene. So you go to the mall and somebody short spaces you on a parking gimmick.
2: For what? He had plenty of room on his
1: side. Now, did you see this person and they were an African-American?
2: No. I didn't see him at all, but they parked like one.
1: Oh,
2: I'm just saying. So I went in there, and it was out of my mind.
1: You cannot stereotype bad parking with African Americans. You can't.
2: I wasn't.
1: You are.
2: Well,
1: I didn't see him, but they parked like one.
2: You're trying to get deep into it, and I just told you he parked bad.
1: Okay? Yeah, I'm getting deep into it because you insinuated that you
2: well,
1: knew-
2: that's me. I'm sorry.
1: I didn't know who Dan Marino was. Okay, I thought Marino played
2: so
1: for just three.
2: I see this picture of this big black dude dressed up as a lady, nauseous as hell, and got the lipstick. And so I said, it dawned on me. I need that lipstick to ride on that dude's car.
1: What if that dude was an older, like an 80-year-old dude who just, you know, some old guy who can't park right?
2: Well, get you a detail guy.
13: So did you write on lipstick?
2: Yes, I wrote. Did. I took the lipstick and wrote on his car.
1: What part of his car?
2: Across the windows, right across the whole side.
1: And what'd you say?
13: Did it rhyme with skag?
2: Skag? No.
13: No, I'm just saying what you put on his windshield. Did it rhyme
2: no,
13: with
2: No, I said quit parking like, and I wrote something.
13: An N-word?
1: Listen, no, do not answer that question.
13: Okay, I'm sorry.
1: Answer that question. And you know
13: I'm
1: what? You set a, Seth, you've been in this business long enough that you can't set a guy that doesn't know the rules that well up with that.
13: No, he knows the rules. I want. No,
1: yeah, but he breaks them.
13: But I wanted to see what he wrote.
1: He knows the rules, but he's also anyway, a goddamn rule breaker.
2: He knew what he did.
1: You know better than to set him up with a possible N-word flippage. You idiot!
13: But I mean, if he's
2: but I wrote on the back of it because it was a Jeep Cherokee, and I wrote on the back of it, "You've been pawed."
10: How much did you pay for the lipstick, Gene?
2: $30.
10: Oh, jeez.
13: Oh, no.
2: Dude, it was redder than hell.
10: Oh, I bet.
2: Oh, man.
13: It's cruelty-free to animals. Yeah, they don't touch
2: it. I figured it would be greasy enough that it wouldn't come off easy.
10: Oh, God.
1: So, speaking of African-Americans and really nice ones and great ones and philanthropic ones, Tyler Perry, who, Gene, is the male comedian who is unbelievably successful, might be one of the most affluent African-Americans in Hollywood. And because I know, you know, he owns, I think he just bought BET or didn't he? Or somebody bought BET and he owned it or something like that.
13: I don't know. I just know he's got that big ass movie studio in Georgia.
1: Yeah. And anyway, he very, very philanthropically donated $250,000 worth of gift cards to the TSA of the Atlanta Hartsfield Airport, and the TSA rep made a ruling that the workers can keep them. But, you know, as the TSA and Atlanta Hartsfield Airport was one of the most stretched thin and one of the, you know, one of the one airports where people were calling in and what have you, and Tyler Perry donated, you know, over $250,000 to help the people that are now, are they getting paid now?
10: Yes, they are.
1: I think they're getting paid. They just I think just 2 days ago, Monday might have been the first time in nearly a month or so that these TSA workers finally got some financial relief. Prior to that, Tyler Perry, great guy, gave gift cards.
5: There is now a happy ending after days of confusion.
1: That's so cool, man.
5: Over Tyler Perry's generous donation to Atlanta TSA workers. I talked to a Tyler Perry spokesperson this afternoon who confirms employees will now be allowed to keep the gift cards after all. Tyler Perry donated $250,000 in $1,000 gift cards to support officers who worked nearly 6 weeks without pay during the shutdown, some struggling to buy groceries, gas, even facing eviction. At one point, workers were getting a call from management telling them to return.
1: Is that Dion's ex? Tracy Edmonds or whatever?
2: Oh, he's such a nice guy now, is he?
1: No.
10: I think it's the movie.
2: Messing with Dion.
1: No, this is Dion's ex.
2: Oh.
1: You
2: know, maybe the guy is not really the nice guy you think he is.
1: He's actually absolutely a nice guy.
2: Well, he might have been having tax problems, and he whips the $250,000 out and gets tax write-off.
1: Gene, stop. You're doing exactly what I ask you not to do. Okay. And that's taking a negative dick approach on everything we do.
2: There's both sides to the story.
1: Well, you know what? There's no reports that
2: what
1: Tyler
2: else has
1: Perry
2: he done nice?
1: There's a lot of things.
2: Okay.
1: There's no reports that Tyler Perry needed a $250,000 tax deduction because he had IRS issues, and that's why he decided to do something nice for the TSA workers. Gene, you've got to stop.
2: Okay.
1: You've got to stop.
2: He's a great guy. He's like Tiger Woods.
5: Turn the cards. That sparked frustration and a wave of public backlash.
1: You make it tough for me to navigate this ship.
13: Is he just choppy waters?
1: You know, he's just constantly throwing stuff overboard and messing with my anchor and turning my motors off and just screwing with me nonstop. And I'm trying to get this thing to shore.
13: But you always get to shore no matter what.
1: No, I don't.
6: As of today, the spokesperson for Tyler Perry.
10: I just say that Gene was kind of correct on the IRS.
2: I'm walking out of this place if I'm correct.
7: Oh, boy.
2: Because I try to tell my man, I try to tell my birthday friend over here some good things. And there could be, don't always look at everything good because sometimes it's not.
10: Society Red Deck, $20.
1: Lummy?
10: Yes, sir.
1: Tell us what information you might potentially have. I guarantee it's not any information that he had. He just threw out the dickness.
13: You think he just found this on Facebook?
2: I just threw out the other side of the fence that the regular white guy thinks.
1: Let me go ahead.
10: He had issues with the IRS from a 3-year audit that revealed he owed $9 million to the IRS.
2: $9 million, and we never made $9 million all of us together.
6: He tells me that they received a notice.
2: Hold on, let me give you $250,000 this month so I can get out of this problem. Boom. And he's messing with our friend's wife.
1: No, he's not. She's starring in one of his new movies.
2: Oh, okay. Good man.
6: And TSA legal teams.
1: He's all over the road. He is just, my Lord.
13: This is perfect. I know it's hard for you, but I'm thoroughly enjoying it.
1: I got to go to words. I need a break. I need to go. I just need to
13: didn't
1: get up.
13: Face you. I'm Tyler Perry. That's got to hurt.
1: He did. Yeah. I got faced. Yeah.
13: On your birthday.
1: I got faced on my 40-year anniversary. I never thought in a million years when I did crack the mic open in 1996, April 1st, that I'd be sitting 40 years later in a rat-infested studio in Tampa, Florida.
2: But we're going to remember this for the rest of our life.
1: With a redneck, racist redneck.
2: That told on himself, all right, and with red.
1: Who knows nothing about nothing.
2: Bruce Paul.
1: And lipstick. I really never thought that I'd be here right now. I mean, just on a lot of different levels. I need to go outside for a breath of fresh air. And I never do that, Seth.
13: Yeah, no, enjoy. It's a nice day out.
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1: Johnny K, the steel-slinging madman, Valparaiso, Indiana. 200 on the PayPal. I love Gene's logic. It's radio gold.
2: Thanks, man. But I'm going to tell you something, bro. You freaked me out there for a minute.
1: Who did?
2: You.
1: Why?
2: Because you yelled that out. And I thought we were, because me and Lummy and Steph was talking, and you were mad because we were talking and you weren't able to pay attention or something. I thought you were yelling at me.
1: No, I just yelled at Johnny K.
2: You yelled it out, though. Johnny K.
1: Johnny K. Johnny
2: I thought
1: Costica.
2: You said shut
1: Costica,
2: up.
1: Costica, it doesn't matter.
2: Thanks, Johnny K., but I thought you said shut up.
1: P1, love him. Thank you, fellow Hoosier.
2: And the rest of you little chatamongos, speak up. Speak up with a couple 5 or 20 spots, man.
1: You chatamongos.
10: Greg D, $20.
1: We gotta pay the bills, Lummy.
10: Yeah, Greg D, thank
1: rent,
10: you.
1: We got rent coming up on the 15th, you chatamongos.
2: What else can you call him?
1: I don't know. Johnny K is the head of the chatamongos.
2: He's the head of the chatamongos? The chatamongos?
1: So appreciative, Johnny K. Lummy, so Gene, this kind of goes to what you're asking about. If this was King James.

0: agreement.
1: Bam. Boom. Okay.
2: Oh, I won, too. Yeah,
1: exactly.
0: Yet through the ages, people from around the world have tried to limit the brutality of war.
1: Now, Gene, each one of these tells a story. Now, do you see what this story tells?
3: Yeah, don't kill my wife and baby.
1: Exactly. See, you got it. Don't kill my wife and baby. See, back in the day, right here, hold on.
0: Since the beginning,
1: there were no rules.
0: Humans have resorted to
1: violence.
0: There
1: were no rules.
4: Smackhead.
1: It's whoever. It was the. Who was the baddest?
3: Who could swing the club the best?
0: This is a way to settle disagreements.
1: No rules. Here, I don't know what. I don't think there's really any rules there either.
4: Well, no, it's because he's surrendering.
3: Because he's surrendering. Okay. You know, humanity. So, we got more humanitarian there.
1: Right. So since I'm surrendering, I'm not going to cut your head off.
3: I'm not fighting.
1: All right. Then we
0: people
1: move.
0: From around the world have tried to limit the brutality of war.
1: Let me limit to, okay.
3: The mom and you've
1: infiltrated my area, but you cannot
3: they're
1: kill.
3: They're not part of the fight.
1: You cannot kill my wife and child.
4: Cesarean Redneck, $20. Last year's Chuttamungos.
3: All right.
1: Thank you, my friend.
0: It was this humanitarian spirit that led to the first
1: And then that was like, okay, if there's a wounded guy, we're going to allow your soldiers to take the wounded guy.
3: And not kill them guys carrying.
1: Right. Because, like, if you have, like, a...
3: As soon as you let him down, I'm popping your head off.
1: Well, okay, Gene. I got you in my sniper scope right
3: Walking
1: now.
3: Walking slow.
1: And I see that red armband that says you're medical, but the minute you drop that guy off, and I'm going to go ahead and have to pick you off.
0: Geneva Convention of 1864. And to the birth of modern international humanitarian law.
3: Oh, now we got NATO.
0: Yeah. Setting the basic limits on how wars can be fought. These universal laws of war protect those not fighting, as well as those no longer able to.
1: Okay, the injured.
3: You know, in Idaho, when that whipping little whipmaster winds come, what do you call them? Tornadoes?
1: Yeah.
3: When the tornadoes come.
1: Hold on. For those scoring at home, Seth, whipmaster. When the whip, master. You know, when the Cat 5 whipmaster comes.
5: In Idaho?
1: Yeah.
5: Okay.
1: I mean, tornado.
3: You know, what do you hear?
1: Sirens.
3: You hear that, and then you go into your bunker.
1: Yeah.
3: Okay. So when Iran and Iraq will get into a war, and you hear that, all the people go south. We won't bomb there.
0: A distinction must always be made between who or what may be attacked and who or what must be spared and protected. Most importantly, civilians can never be targeted. To do so is a war crime.
3: But they're going to grow up to be militants anyway.
1: Well, Gene, I've got to clear them out.
3: Yeah.
1: But let me ask you a question.
3: And the women, they're letting, you know, they're letting the military guys hide out in there.
1: Let me ask you a question. Okay. Did we violate the Geneva Convention and the rules of war, Lummy, when we bombed Nagasaki and Hiroshima and we, you know, it was all predominantly all civilians?
4: Well, they changed the rules of war after
3: Since
4: that.
3: Since then?
4: Yeah. Like 1949, I think, is when they came up with the new treaty.
3: So we got to have a NATO approval to drop a bomb.
1: No, I just don't think you can drop it on an entire city. Nagasaki and Hiroshima, I think, what was it, over 200,000?
3: If you're the city that put them people in the orchestration of being the boss, you all need to die too.
4: Well, that's kind of why they didn't just nuke Vietnam or Korea.
6: When they drove into our village, they shouted that they were going to kill everyone. I was so scared. I ran to hide in the bush.
5: That's what Trump did on Twitter last night, was saying he was going to kill everybody.
1: Yeah, you're exactly right. Like, completely a violation of just war in itself when Trump goes, I'm just going to tell you right now, the entire country will be obliterated. Everybody will die.
5: Well, I think that international court or whomever it is, that I don't know if it's in Sweden or Switzerland, the actual court, but I think that they have, like, if Putin goes somewhere, they can arrest him. If Netanyahu goes somewhere, they can arrest him. I mean, I don't think that it ever actually happens, but there are people that they're ready to snatch up for war crimes.
1: But so BB and Putin and Trump might have to watch where they travel.
5: I don't know. I don't think Trump has.
1: So they don't get yoked up.
3: I tell you, King Gene, smoke.

0: It's the whole country, and he's a war criminal. Now I take my best guys and smoke NATO.
1: Well, Gene, I mean, you can't.
0: I pick them all off at their death.
2: King Gene's ready to just.
0: I'll put my own NATO people in there.
1: No,
0: and then makes King Gene.
1: You are so flawed. You are so flawed.
0: I give them fair share time. Move or get moved.
3: Hi, this is King Gene. And on behalf of the United States of America, I'm President 48. And
0: I put a lot of people in business.
3: Just want to let you know. For you Iranians over there that thinking you're putting together this human chain around the nuclear power plant, and whether it's kids or women, I'm bombing it tomorrow at 1 o'clock. So, like, you know, I don't think
2: everybody be away from there.
3: I don't think I'd be there if you, because I'm going to bomb it, whether it's a human chain or a teddy bear or a little girl. I'm giving you a whole day notice.
0: Casualties of war.
3: I'm giving you a whole day notice.
0: Sorry.
4: Here are the human chains that were formed yesterday. You know, again, this the ceasefire agreement, I don't think came down till the 6:30, something like that. I think there was only like an hour and 40, like an hour.
0: These
4: and 20.
0: Are only the people that worked there.
4: I heard about it at 6:53. What time was it official? And Fox broke into special programming, but like, what time is there an official time when Trump tweeted it? Because they were reading from his social. You know, let me send me the Truth Social post of him making this announcement.
5: Okay,
4: because he did it via Truth Social. I mean, look at all those people. And technically, I mean, if we were to bomb that place, you know, it could be not cool with regards to the, you know, rules of engagement.
0: I'm taking Hazel with me to the NATO table.
4: What's that?
0: I'm taking Hazel with me to the NATO table.
3: Hey, NATO, this is my guy, Kevin Hazel. He's got me out about 16 times that I've done stupid stuff, and he's going to go ahead and negotiate this for me.
5: There you go. I sent it to you.
3: I got a flow racing sprint car race to watch. David Gravel's my favorite, so I'm just, or Rico Abreu.
5: Yep.
3: Pulling for that little 24 guy. All right, so this came down at, boy, Lummy, 6:54. Brent Baird, is it Brent Baird?
5: Yeah, Brent.
3: Brent.
5: Whatever his name is.
3: On,
5: yeah,
3: on Fox. And he's on.
5: Brent Baird.
3: He's after the 5. He's on from 6 until 7. He broke it within the minute.
5: 6:35 is when he broke it.
3: Who did?
5: Brent Baird.
3: More. Before it was posted on Truth Social?
5: No, this is 6:54. No, see, like, this is like the repost.
6: This was posted on Twitter?
5: Yeah.
6: So this is a screenshot of Truth Social.
5: Like, that's just the truth.
4: Oh, okay, yeah. So Seth, this isn't the time that Trump put it on Truth Social.
5: No.
4: This is a screenshot of it.
5: Yes.
4: Right?
5: Yes.
4: Yeah. All right. What time did it post up on Truth Social? Do you know, Lum?
5: 6:29.
4: 6:29. So it took Baird about 18 minutes to get it to us. Based on the conversation, this is the official statement from Donald J. Trump, our president of the United States, 47, if you will. Based on conversations with Prime Minister Shabazz Sharif and Field Marshal Azam Manier.
5: Yeah,
4: which of Pakistan. See, I think Pakistan, Lummy, was one of the most concerned about this because they're neighbors of Iran, and they feel as if they could be a target too.
6: They were open about asking Trump to hold off on the destruction for a couple weeks.
4: So they sent over
6: it was a letter, a proposal, or an offer or something yesterday to President Trump.
4: So the Pakistanis were part of this potential asking Trump to cease fire.
5: Pakistan, I think, gets some of their oil from Iran,
4: and wherein they requested that I hold off the destructive force being sent tonight to Iran, and subject to the Islamic Republic of Iran agreeing to complete immediate a safe opening of the Strait of Hormuz. I agree to suspend the bombing and attack of Iran for a period of 2 weeks. This will be a double-sided ceasefire. So, Seth, does that mean that means us and them, correct?
6: Yes.
4: Okay. And that does that now? Do we speak for Israel at this point? Like, does Bibi have to abide by these?
6: I read that they were still bombing each other as of this morning. So,
4: okay. We probably need to call Bibi up and go, Bibi, we're trying to. But BB's like, well, they're sending stuff over here, so I got to send stuff over there. And at that point, you can't blame them. The reason for doing so is that we have already met and exceeded all military objectives and are very far along with a definitive agreement concerning long-term peace with Iran and peace in the Middle East. We received a 10-point proposal from Iran and believe it is a workable basis to which to negotiate. Almost all of the various points of past contention have been agreed to between the United States and Iran, but a two-week period will allow the agreement to be finalized and consummated. On behalf of the United States of America and President, and also representing the countries of the Middle East, it is an honor to have this long-time problem close to resolution. Thank you for your attention to this matter, President Donald J. Trump. Now, if this does go down and this does happen, I think it's great.
2: Yeah, it's all good.
4: I mean, I think it's all good. Here's a news report basically reporting what I just said.
7: Iran, the United States, and Israel say they have reached a temporary ceasefire in the war that swept across the Middle East, but there are big questions that still remain. Top of mind is the Strait of Hormuz, the narrow mouth of the Persian Gulf through which 20% of crude oil and natural gas passes.
4: Which, by the way, Seth is right, and I found an article, and I'm going to play next, that it looks like there is a $2 million per ship bounty that's been put on all ships that go through there payable to Iran.
0: Smoke Iran, too.
7: Peacetime.
4: I mean, Gene, Iran is the target. It's not two. We can't smoke them. We've agreed not to smoke them for 2 weeks. And part of the agreement is probably allowing them to charge for people to use the Strait of Hormuz. That's how they're going to rebuild their country. And that's how they're going to, you know, abide by some of the stiff stuff that we want, including not having the capabilities to produce nuclear warheads. And so in doing that, we have to give them something.
7: Iran insists that its military is still going to control access through the strait, and we've heard from one diplomat that says Iran and Oman, whose territorial waters form the strait, would still be collecting fees from passing ships. This is a big departure from what it had been before. The world largely considers the strait an international waterway that should be free for all. Meanwhile, we're seeing discrepancies from Iran.
4: Like, how do they pull a ship? Seth, how do you pull the ship over and charge them $2 million? Like, I mean, do they have, like, a guy out there and he's got, swipe machine?
6: I mean, you could pay $2 million, they could keep it closed, or they could, you know, they could open it up and threaten to blow you up. I mean, to me, I'm paying the $2 million.
4: No, I know, but how do they actually collect the $2 million? Do they just bill the company?
6: Cash App, Venmo, PayPal.
4: Hey, listen, Captain, sorry you boarded your boat, but it looks like you haven't paid us.
6: Hold on, let me just pull over here and I'll Venmo you at the Wi-Fi. Saying,
4: you got, like, literally a 900-foot tanker the size of 3 football fields in there, and you got the Strait of Hormuz, Iran police, and a little dinghy pulling you over with a credit card swipe machine, wanting to know what your Venmo number is.
7: And it's language about the 10 points it's put forward on.
4: Let me just pull this thing over. Like, you can pull those things over.
7: Yes. Ending the war. In its Farsi language version, it included that it wanted to continue to enrich uranium. That's something that U.S. President Donald Trump has said is a non-starter. Trump fears that Iran's nuclear program could allow Tehran.
4: Now, does that mean, Lummi, that we have to go in and get all of their uranium? Does that mean we have to go in and take all of their, like, they can't, because uranium is the absolute base of nuclear warhead. You cannot create a nuclear weapon without uranium.
8: You gotta get it.
4: So do you gotta go in there? Do they have it? Do they mine it, and the country has uranium and we have to take it out of the ground, or do they just have it stockpiled for a possible nuclear weapon?
8: Supposedly they have it stockpiled underground.
7: Potentially develop a nuclear weapon should it choose to do so. And we also saw the Iranians continue to launch missile barrages even after the ceasefire was announced across the Gulf Arab states and on Israel. In the United Arab Emirates, where I am, They said a fire broke out at a facility at a natural gas field there after one missile barrage was sighted. Now, the Iranians as well have a lot of other questions, and particularly over what's going to happen to their so-called axis of resistance, those militia groups in the region that support Iran. Pakistan had said that Israel was going to immediately stop its attacks against Hezbollah in Lebanon, but Israeli Prime Minister Benjamin Netanyahu, while saying that he would honor the ceasefire with Iran, said that Israel's war against Hezbollah would continue. That's a major sticking point. And it remains unclear when these talks would start.
4: So or Israel, or just we representing all the Middle East, or the world for that matter, we could be cool with Iran, give them what they want, we get what we want, but then you got the sleeper cell of Hezbollah, and you're always fighting them, so like it might not ever end, right? I mean, Seth, am I right? Like in the fact that we can have an agreement with the country, but these sleeper terrorist cells could continue to wreak havoc.
6: I would imagine that if Iran falls in line, though, that that there'll be pullback on some of the proxies,
4: right? Because Iran might help us get rid of them. So now they're, you know, where they're allowed to, you know, do things freely in Iran.
6: Hezbollah's in Lebanon. I mean, you got the Houthis. Like, it's not there. You know, everybody's all over the place.
7: The Pakistanis, who are one key mediator, said they could start as soon as Friday in Islamabad, but we have not heard from Iran or the United States who it would be sending or when these talks would start. So all this put together really shows how shaky this ceasefire is, and the future of the Middle East hangs in the balance now as we try to sort out what will happen next.
4: Now what happens if it goes 2 weeks and we're, Lummi, where we were yesterday?
5: And back to bombing.
4: I mean, I don't think you can cry chicken again. Like, I don't cry wolf. I don't think you can cry wolf. Trump cannot allow them to ask to renegotiate or more time. Like, this 2 week window that he's given them, that's it. Or we look stupid and weak, yeah, if we don't follow through. We, you know, it went down to the 11th hour. It went down to, you know, 90 minutes before all hell was supposed to break loose, and they came up with this agreement. Now, if they start playing cute games and start, you know, wanting more and less, and, you know, still not, you know, not abiding by, you know, possibly the nuclear, I think that's the most, you know, one of the things that we're most worried about. But I think at that point we got to kill him.
5: I sent you this. Looks like it came down to about 20, 25 minutes. It looks like Trump has said that they're talking about doing a joint venture with Iran to safeguard the strait.
9: This, based on conversations with Prime Minister Sharif and Field Marshal Munir of Pakistan, and wherein they requested that I hold off the destructive force being sent tonight to Iran and subject to the Islamic Republic of Iran, agreeing to the complete, immediate, and safe opening of the Strait of Hormuz, I agree to suspend the bombing and attack of Iran for a period of 2 weeks. This will be a double-sided ceasefire. The reason for doing so is that we have already met and exceeded all military.
4: I mean, this is already everything I covered.
5: Yeah, no, it was just a wording. It looks like they were talking about doing a joint venture
9: and peace in the Middle East.
3: I tell you what, we're going to collect. We'll be the collection guys. We'll get a million of it.
9: A workable basis on which to negotiate. Almost all of the various points of past contention.
4: So hold on, we might be from wanting to be in war with these guys to being in bed with them and being business partners with the $2 million a ship, and we get half of that. You know, so we went from wanting to blow you up to now we're buddies and we're partners in the $2 million a ship game over there in Hormuz. And I could see where, you know, Trump, who is really, you know, told people how and really, really, really made it a point of contention as to how frustrated he was in Italy and France and Great Britain and other countries, Turkey, that have not stepped up and helped us. You know, helped us with this, you know, Strait of Hormuz, these countries who get their oil from that area and region, and how they've not stepped up and kind of taken a back approach to the point where we can't. Don't we have like 50,000 troops in Japan or something like that that they've not allowed us to?
5: Like, Japan and Korea.
4: They've not worked with us, and so I can see where Trump was like, "Okay, listen, Iran, we're going to help you police the 2 million a tanker, and we're going to be in, and we're going to get 1 million, and you're going to get 1 million." And, yeah, we're going to start charging people. And the reason why we're going to start charging you is because none of you guys stepped up and helped me when this was all sketched out. Nobody helped me. So now you're going to pay. I like that. What better way to turn an adversarial person into now you're working with them?
5: Yeah, win-win, right? For everyone.
10: Donald Trump claims he has secured the opening of the Strait of Hormuz. But here's the catch. Iran is now charging up to $2 million per ship to pass through it. So is this really a breakthrough or a strategic win for Iran? Trump announced a ceasefire-style arrangement, framing it as Iran agreeing to ensure safe and open passage through the strait. In return, the United States pauses strikes. But the reality is far more complex. This deal actually incorporates key...
4: Now, is this the 10-point deal? I've not seen it. Right? I don't think any of us have seen it.
5: No.
4: Iran's 10-point conditions that the U.S. has accepted as workable, the U.S. is fundamentally committed to non-aggression. This is what we're committed to, right?
5: Mm-hmm.
4: Continuation of Iran's control over the Strait of Hormuz, acceptance of enrichment, lifting all primary sanctions... lifting all secondary sanctions, termination of a UN Security Council resolution, termination of IAEA Board of Governor resolution, payment of compensation. Oh, we got to pay them. Payment of compensation to Iran, withdrawal of U.S. combat forces to the region, and cessation of war on all fronts, including against the heroic Islamic resistance of Lebanon.
0: It's got to do with $2 million for the strait.
4: Yeah, it does.
0: Where?
4: Well, it says the continuation of Iran's control over the Strait of Hormuz. Within that just means we could still cut a deal where we're getting some money on that. But let me. It looks like we're pretty much kind of laying down on this deal.
0: Sure.
4: Right.
5: It looks like a little bit. I mean,
4: now. Here's what including against the heroic Islamic resistance of Lebanon. Who are, is that the old regime or is that the new people?
5: I'm not sure.
4: Secession of war on all fronts, including, won't you look up, Lummy, the Islamic resistance of Lebanon. And is that the old regime or is that the new people we're talking with?
10: Elements of Iran's own proposal, including some.
4: I don't like a lot of this stuff. It looks like we're being a bunch of pussies here. Unless we're in on the money, Vig, with Hormuz.
5: That's Hezbollah. And people are saying in chat that this is what they wanted, but this is not what was agreed to.
4: Oh, okay. This is what they threw at us, and we've whittled it down from there.
5: Yes.
4: Okay. Something
10: unprecedented transit fees. Iran, along with Oman, can now formally charge ships passing through the strait, with reports suggesting fees of up to $2 million per tanker. And this isn't entirely new. During the conflict, Iran had already begun informally charging select ships, creating what analysts called a Tehran toll booth. Now it's official, and the numbers are staggering.
4: The Tehran toll booth.
10: The Strait of Hormuz carries nearly 20% of the world's oil supply. Around 100 ships pass daily. That means Iran could earn nearly $20 million per day.
4: Per day?
0: No. Smoke the whole country.
4: Per day means, do you know how much?
0: Get rid of the kids, too.
4: Do you know how much you can rebuild in with $20 million a day?
0: Yeah.
4: I mean, you can build.
0: Keep you money, smoke the hospital.
5: King James, get rid of them.
4: King James. King Gene said, quote,
0: I tell you what I would do. I would smoke the whole country and give it to somebody. Like, who? I'd sell that country to another country that they wanted to buy it.
6: Okay. I like that.
0: you know, we got problems in America with the
4: illegal immigrants.
0: Yeah, how about I'll give you your own country?
4: That's a pretty big piece of land. That's one of the largest countries in the Middle East.
0: Good, grow, prosper.
5: Oh, so you're saying go through America? So put all the immigrants in
0: anybody
5: Iran.
0: Anybody who don't want to, anybody tries to burn the flag, anybody who tries to protest
4: we're shipping
0: Trump,
4: you over to Iran, ship which them to now Iran, is officially
0: have your own country.
4: United States, Far country. East.
0: You can burn the American flag all you want over there.
4: This is America, Middle East, is where we're sitting.
0: The kids that don't know if they're a girl or a boy,
4: it's the land of misfits.
0: All bathrooms are the same, all right out of the box.
4: I mean, kind of like on Rudolph the Red-Nosed Reindeer, where they said all the defective toys, the land of misfits.
5: Yeah, they got their own island.
4: Yeah, we got their own island.
6: All right, so we got the island, we've got illegals, we've got transgenders,
4: flag burners.
0: Bad criminals, flag burners. We can send them over there like they sent the criminals over to us.
4: Criminals, flag burners.
0: Have a good life.
4: Transgenders.
0: I'm giving you free property. Just come.
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4: Today at 10:15, I'll do a live, kind of a one-off. If you're not a Green Bay Packer fan, then you probably you probably won't want to listen. It's going to be pretty much Packer oriented as I'm talking to the Packers wide receiver number one, Christian Watson, formerly a second-round draft pick out of North Dakota State. A lot of people physically compare him to Mike Evans. He's about 6'2", 6'3", 220, runs a 4.35, 4.38, 40. Has been kind of an injury-ridden player. Only played 8 games last year, coming off a blown ACL the year prior. Although the final eight games that he played, he led the league in, I think, yards per catch. I think he's in the final year of his deal. I don't know why they. One of the things I'm going to have his father on. His father does a podcast and is very controversial. And doesn't really hold back on the things that he thinks the Packers are doing wrong. I think him and I are going to be like two peas in a pod, bitching and moaning about the ins and outs of a Green Bay Pack. You know, Seth, you probably would be pretty cool with doing a podcast with like Caleb Williams' dad or something like that. You know, a guy that plays for the Bears that's high profile and his dad's, very knowledgeable and a former NFL player. It'd be kind of cool to, you know, cut it up with him a little bit.
6: Yeah, absolutely.
4: So I'm going to have him on today. Don't know how long it'll go. It might go an hour or so. Merch Crick is here. We rode in together. She's upstairs on me trying to pack and get stuff ready.
5: Yes.
4: Hopefully she's locating my 20-weight oil that Gene didn't steal. She swears to God.
0: I didn't.
4: She said, I saw Coben take all this oil, including, I thought, what was 20 weight. I said, well, I had a lot of 50 and 70 weight. I had a lot.
0: It was all in the corner of the building right here. Right. And that's where we laid ours. Do you lay yours right by it? Coleman don't read that much. I mean, he's not going to read it.
4: Yeah, we did. Like, the 20 weight was right by the 50 weight.
0: All right, well, is there a reward on it?
4: Is there what?
0: A reward on it?
4: Oh, no, other than I've given you probably about $3,000 of oil.
0: I just got $140 and, worth of wire, so I'll make sure it gets back here.
4: Oil and I got you probably $1,000. Okay, let's just, if we're keeping score.
0: No, we're not keeping score. No, it's not about score.
4: No, I
0: need to score chat. I've got a problem with these guys.
4: You said, is there a reward on it? And I probably gave you $1,500 to $1,600 of race fuel. I probably gave you a couple $1,000 of red line synthetic oil. And then I also got you $1,000 train horn. So if Coben did take my 20 weight, I would hope that I wouldn't have to pay a reward to get it back. I hope that you'd just bring it to me.
0: I know you said, well, smack him in the head. I was like, okay.
4: What?
0: I thought you said I smack him in the head for getting the wrong oil.
4: Yeah, because the 20 weight is what Erica's...
0: And she asked him right then and there, looking for the oil before we left.
4: So hopefully she's been able to locate it. Cause
5: I haven't checked so far, but Gene just he picked off some good wire, so he said he'll make sure to bring the oil back.
4: Picked off some good wire?
0: Yeah, that bundle of wire you had against the fence, it hangs tile, ceiling tile?
6: Yeah, we took that.
0: I took that.
4: Okay. All right, buddy.
0: It's garbage. To you.
4: Absolutely.
6: I took a couple pieces, Gene, if that was okay.
4: Hopefully Merch Crick is listening.
6: Think about you.
4: Hopefully Merch Crick is listening to the show.
0: Yeah, she had earphones on.
4: She can text me as to whether she's put eyes or located the 20 weight because I had
6: how many things
0: I
6: you got her
0: located at that day.
4: I got about
6: how many things you got her looking for, Bubba?
0: I know.
4: Well,
0: poor thing.
4: The most important thing right now is my 20 weight because I got to change oil.
5: Oh, there might be some oil in the pantry. That's right, Macho Man and I saw some oil in there.
4: Okay, that's
5: the
4: not my 20 weight.
5: Okay, it's not it, Macho. Right.
6: You said the pantry?
5: Yes.
0: It wouldn't have made it to the pantry. No. It was sitting on the ground on Sunday or Saturday.
4: So anyway, hopefully she doesn't leave me hanging too much.
0: We'll find
4: and
0: it.
4: She can
0: Unless
4: find...
0: you got packed in that trailer.
4: Well, that's what she's going to have to look into.
0: No, you can't look now.
4: Well, she... Gene.
0: It's packed.
4: She's going to text me as to whether she can find it.
0: Oh, okay.
4: And if she can't find it, then that means Coben loaded it.
6: Oh.
4: And it's at your place.
0: It could be.
4: And if it's at your place, I'll swing by there and pick it up because
0: Like he was going to do Sunday and put the horns in?
4: We weren't going to put the horns in on Sunday. We were going to put the K&N on.
0: I mean,
4: Sunday.
0: The K&N.
4: Yes, but I didn't get out of the track until like 1 o'clock in the morning, and I slept in on Sunday, my only day.
0: Good for you. How in the hell do I only got 82% of chat has gave me a thumbs up? Now, you telling me that we got 18% of these chats are just no-nut? They don't know what they're doing? Or they've never been on the screen before? Or what? Or they're brand new?
6: It's a lot of all of that, Gene, I think. It's a lot of all of that.
0: Well, come on, guys. That's ridiculous. I can see 3% maybe, but not 18.
4: Oh, okay. Well, hopefully, more importantly, it's important for them to subscribe and get a notification for the channel. Follow and subscribe to the channel. It doesn't cost you anything.
0: Right.
4: And so, you know.
0: So how does these guys get like a whole pink line goes across the screen? Make you read it. Who the hell is that guy? Pippi Squeak Skrr, something he was. I don't, his name is, it went away on me already. Pippi Short Stroker. He needs to send me some money. Because he took up a lot of my page. And if you get a pink stripe, you ought to send a 20 spot in. Shouldn't you?
6: Is this Rumble?
5: Yeah, it's Rumble.
6: It's Rumble? Okay.
4: Yeah. I know.
0: Something wrong with these Rumble guys or what?
4: Yeah, Rumble people are completely, like, I wouldn't even be monitoring.
0: Well, how does he get the pink stripe? Because he's
4: I don't know that Gene Lummy needs to be monitoring Rumble. I don't know that Gene.
0: I'm just saying.
4: I think Gene needs to be a YouTuber.
5: He's a YouTuber.
0: I'm a YouTuber over here.
4: But you shouldn't be a Rumbler.
5: Oh, I mean, Rumble's not being mean to him.
0: They're taking me for granted.
6: Yeah, he's kind of just bringing up that if you're taking up a lot of real estate on his screen.
0: Well, if you're going to make me read it, you ought to at least pay something so we can say your name.
4: Perfect.
0: Pippi Short Squeak.
4: Merch Crick is in the process of trying to find my 20 weight. I just know Coben loaded that bitch up because he was instructed to load all the oil up, Coben. So Hopefully we can find it. Because you know how expensive that stuff is?
0: Well, it's not lost. I mean, if we got it, we got it. But it's during the day, when we would find it missing, we were still here. And I thought they found it by being in the back of the Ford.
4: So I was going to get with you this weekend and us do the K&N deal. Because the K&N, your next-gen intake is in, along with, like, I think I got you some wiper blades and a couple oil filters.
0: Oh, we the man.
4: And so
0: I can't wait to try them wiper blades out, because you know Ford, they eat up wiper blades quickly.
4: Yeah, they do. I was looking at, this was an article, but it's old. And so I found a website that actually shows you the market as it's moving. This from the Wall Street Journal, stock market news, April 7th, which was yesterday.
6: Well, this was updated pretty much midnight last night. Right. So not too long ago.
4: But I got this right here, Seth, that gives you like get updates every minute. So right now, crude is down. It closed yesterday at 112. It opened up today at 108, and it's at 93. It's at, I'm sorry, 92.6. Do you see it just reset right there, Seth?
0: Well, that ain't showing on the damn pumps.
4: Well, no, Gene, it's the first day. I would say within 2 weeks, gas will be dropping dramatically. Because, I mean, they've already, listen, it's already 18% lower than yesterday, down $20 or better yet, 18%, you know, decrease in yesterday. This will continue to update here. I won't get off the screen until it updates here one more time. So, you know, oil is plummeting right now, Lummy, with Trump's announcement. And again, yesterday it closed at, well, there you go, 92.84. So it looks like oil is, you know, probably headed in the right direction for Perfect. us to have, you know, $3.25 is people would be going crazy over that. I don't know if they can get it down to $3, but if they could get it down to $3, look, it's already dropping. So let me, I did a this is a 1 year snapshot. If you do a 6 month snapshot, you know, oil in the 9th of November, I'm sorry, October 9th, it was $61. Got as low as $57. Here's another low one in December. That's $55. So that would probably be the low, right?
5: Yeah, I'd say right about 50, there.
4: Yeah, here we go. 52. So within the last within the last fiscal year, $54.98, you know, was the low, and just recently, the last couple days to 4 to 5 days, the 52-week high was nearly $119.47, and it's trading at $92 and about $93 right now. It'll be interesting to see where it ends up today. But, you know, I think oil, hell, I think by the end of the week, it might be in the 70s or 80s.
5: That'd be perfect.
4: And then, Gene, you'll start seeing, I'm just going to keep this, let me, I'm going to keep this this page open so I can kind of, you know, can constantly monitor, you know, where oil is. Did you see where Trump, I can't find the audio of him calling Tucker Carlson low IQ. Tucker Carlson, I don't deal with low IQ people. He tries to call me. Tucker's a low IQ person that has absolutely no idea what's going on, the president said during an interview with the New York Post. He calls me all the time. I don't respond to his calls. I don't deal with him. I like dealing with smart people, not fools. Tucker Carlson on Monday called Trump's post in which he cursed and urged Iran to open up the Strait of Hormuz. Vile on every level, and he accused the president of trying to play God. Didn't Tucker talk at the Republican National Convention?
5: Yeah, Tucker's been in different meetings.
4: But wasn't he also, Seth, like one of the main speakers at the RNC? I think he was like, I think he was like one of the rock stars. Oh, well, so was Hogan, but he was one of the rock stars of the RNC.
6: For sure.
0: Well, that's because we were winning. Tucker's for himself. He's an idiot.
4: Carlson called Trump vile. on every level, and he accused the president of trying to play God. So obviously you're marking the religion of Iran. Okay, if you seek a religious war, that's a good idea. But by the way, no decent person mocks person people's religions. You may have a problem with the theology, but presumably you do if it's not your religion and you can explain what it is. But to mock other people's faith is to mock the idea of faith itself. Trump and another, I guess maybe all of his criticism of Tucker may have come through Truth Social. On a Truth Social post on Tuesday, sparked an alarm about the around the world, saying that a whole civilization will die tonight, never to be brought back again if Iran does not agree to a ceasefire deal by 8 o'clock. Obviously, we know that one was struck with about 90 minutes left for the deadline. I'm way late. When we return, Kristi Noem's cross-dressing husband, Byron, allegedly bankrolled the model's lavish lifestyle, boob jobs, and other in the bimbo bride quest.
0: He got one?
4: What do you mean?
0: He got a boob job?
4: No, well, he put balloons.
0: Right, I've seen that part.
4: But he didn't get a boob job, but he bankrolled and financed these people in this bimbo, what's it called, Seth? Bimbo?
6: Bimbification, I think.
4: Bimboification. And it's, get, now, Seth, is it women or men, or can it be both? Bimboification. I heard it.
6: I'd be speaking out of turn if I gave you a direct answer. I just really learned about it last week. I'm going to go ahead and say anybody could be part of it, but it's primarily women.
5: Yeah, it's primarily women, but anyone, because women or men can be women and.
6: You're damn right they can.
4: So, and Kristi
0: Noem. So if I joined up, I can get free boobs for my wife?
4: Your wife's already got boobs.
0: I know what I'm saying.
6: You thinking about joining?
0: No. Well,
4: you think Sarah wants to be a bimbo?
6: Wait, Gene's joining for himself.
4: Oh.
6: Because he's all hot now. He thinks he could be a hot woman. A baddie.
3: Gene, when I was 305, I wasn't such bimbo material.
0: I'm just talking
3: material,
0: for my people.
3: I'm bimbo material now.
0: You know, see, some
3: as soon as I hit 235, I'm a bimbo. I'm just telling you that right now.
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0: in any sort of life. Steve Olenski, obviously an NHLer, but also the husband of Brooke Hogan. That's how I know him. How's your wife? How's Brooke doing?
1: She's doing great.
0: She finally listened to me. And she's I've been trying to get her. She's got such a huge following on Instagram and Facebook and some others. And I'm like, Brooke, you could make some decent money by providing just, Brooke Hogan and you and your husband living your life, raising your babies, doing just the stuff that you do on a daily basis. If you could create some content, and then I'd have my guys, Gary Cantrell, Lummy, Macho Man, go into your back end and set your monetization settings and, all that kind of stuff. And Steve, it took about 8 months, but she's finally doing it. And the stuff that she's doing is great. I think she's editing it all and everything. And it, like, I saw the one thing I saw, I think maybe last week when she was cleaning the house, she's kind of putting heat on you. Like, every other thing that she would pick up would be, okay, this is Steve's, and she had a Steve pile. But that sort of stuff, man, people, I think I was talking to Brooke last week, and she said that I think her videos are getting like 2 and 3 million views.
1: Yeah, people are loving them because it's a showcase of how real and organic she is, right? She never wanted to really do the social because a lot of it's fake and things like that. So she's been shooting a lot of real stuff around our house. And yeah, the Steve pile was a bit enhanced. She just started throwing everything into my pile. So, but I'll take the heat.
0: The Tiger Woods saga continues as yesterday. I think yesterday is the day that they started releasing, under FOIA acts and things like that. All the news media and TMZ and everybody is trying to get the body cams of all the cops and the still photos of him in the back of a squad car. And I think all of that is slowly trickulating out.
2: It's weird how that was able to get released pretty quick.
0: Yeah. This is him in the back of a squad car. Was he cold and was he asking for a blanket?
3: I don't know, man. I just see the memes.
2: I think there's a video that we have where they're giving him the blanket, or he has a blanket.
0: They took
2: at least
0: a still of this to make him look like, and they did a side by side of him and ET. That was a meme that Seth saw yesterday.
4: Stupid.
0: And what, Gene?
4: Stupid. Mm. You just caught him out of his sink right there, So what?
2: Gene doesn't like you attacking Tiger Woods.
0: I don't know why you're all of a sudden.
4: I liked the dude. I liked it from the beginning. Okay. He broke out, man.
3: He's a good dude.
4: You're right.
0: Just because a guy's on pills, driving up and down the road, impaired, and hitting pressure washer.
4: He likes his women like his golf balls, too.
3: White.
4: With dimples.
5: A new view tonight.
0: Now, and the more footage that you watch, the more you can tell that it's not necessarily a far reach that he was pretty effed up on pills. But I will tell you, man, he is in shit. He's on growth or some kind of peptide or something. I mean, he's jacked. So, but as they're conducting their field sobriety test, you can tell. And let me, didn't they find two pain pills his pocket?
2: Yes.
5: Of the crash.
0: Now, if you got a prescription for those pain pills, then you just happen to have them in your pocket. Well, I think technically they're supposed to be in their container, I think. Something like that.
4: You ain't never had yours in your container.
0: Gene, shut up.
2: Yeah, but you know how many pills.
4: I'm just saying, man.
0: Don't even talk.
4: But you got the prescriptions for them, so nothing's going to ever happen to you. You know that.
0: Let's not talk about what kind of prescriptions I'm rolling around with. Hmm. You idiot. You want me to start talking about
4: the guy who says I got a rattler.
0: I don't. that's when me and Hogan used to hang out. We both had rattlers. And yes, we mixed our pills, and we had a lot of them.
4: I didn't say tell them.
0: Me and Hogan would do pill roulette sometimes. Be like, Hootie, you got a Vike? Yeah, but I need two perks for it. All right, I'll give you two perks for a Vike. Oh, you ain't got any meanie greenies, do you? Those are the good ones. Oh, they don't make them anymore. Back when me and Broody used to roll around, we used to get the Placidils, the meanie greenies.
5: Tiger Woods in handcuffs. The star athlete arrested following another dangerous drive.
6: A moment-by-moment account of that encounter with deputies.
7: My phone and all of a sudden.
0: Hold on. Look at that delt. I mean, look at that right delt. That's popping. How old's the guy? 50 what?
3: 50.
4: Really?
0: Look at him. Look at those shoulders. Steve, he'd take you pillar to post. This guy would.
7: Golfing legend explained to officers he'd been looking
0: at back
7: at his phone and changing the radio station.
0: Now get your hand off me.
7: In the seconds before the crash, police say Woods' speeding Land Rover clipped the back of a truck and rolled onto its side on a Jupiter Island road.
0: There's Bobby in his flatbed.
7: Officers would later give him a sobriety.
0: Now, hold on. Just resting in front of a cop car. Look at the striations. Look at the striations. That guy's jacked.
1: I'm still taking Tarek over him.
0: Please.
7: Test.
0: Tarek couldn't caddy for him. And I love my brother-in-law more than anything. He just turned me on to the best doctor ever. I had to get a new doctor because my doctor retired, and I had to get a new doctor. And getting a new doctor to get you dialed in on, you know, what you need, a lot of times they're like, you know, they won't dial. This guy was the best. Tara's going to see him later, I think, because me and Tara had the same primary, and that woman retired, and Tarek's been going to this dude. Frank Dimery is his name, and he's the best. I don't think he's taking new patients.
2: Oh, okay.
7: Woods briefly wandered off, only to return while on his phone.
8: Yeah, I was just talking to
0: him. I was just talking to President Trump, and he told me not to cooperate in any way, shape, or form.
7: Test.
8: Mr. Woods.
7: Woods briefly wandered off, only to return while on his phone.
8: Yeah, I was just talking to the president.
0: I cannot imagine. He really did, Seth, throw the president name game drop out there.
3: Well, I don't really know.
4: I would, too.
0: He does.
3: I don't know. I mean, right, he might have been dropping it, but he actually did call the president. I just wonder, now I'm wondering how many calls that President Trump gets a day at his cell phone from people that are in a panic that need something.
0: Not only that, but, like, did Trump call the arresting agency?
3: No, I don't think. I think it all happened. I think it all happened very fast.
0: And I think that would be a bad look. They could certainly trace Trump's cell phone records or the Martin County Sheriff's Department that they got a call from the White House or somebody like that, and that would be a bad look. Like, you know, Trump blowing in a call to let this guy go.
2: I think Trump probably hung up the phone and was like, I got to get away from that guy.
0: Yeah. Tiger, you know, he's kind of in a bad way right now. You know, Tiger's got some problems, not going to play the Masters.
7: On his phone.
0: You know what? Listen, he says he's not going to play the Masters, but man, if he did, it would be a media circus, would it not?
2: Oh, yeah.
0: And especially if he did kind of well. Like if you made the cut line, and you know, because let me, just making the cut line and you know, and making the tournament is a thing. But I think he might have an exemption as a former winner.
2: Oh, he could play in it if he wanted to.
0: So the bottom line is he wouldn't even have to worry about the cut line. He gets an exemption, right?
2: Yeah, he was telling the officers.
0: Was he a two-time winner?
2: I think three.
0: Three-time Master.
2: He was telling them when before the cops arrested him that he was planning on making a comeback at the Masters.
0: Yeah, I was planning on come playing at the Masters until I had to go to goddamn pill rehab.
7: Phone.
8: Yeah, I was just talking to the president.
7: TMZ confirms the call. The two have a long history, having played golf together for years. Woods also having been romantically involved with the president's former daughter-in-law.
9: Okay, do you have any more questions? Nope. All right, go ahead and begin.
0: I mean, he looks hammered. And then I hate this. I've seen this field sobriety gimmick where they make you do like this 1, 2, 3, 4.
3: Like rolling your hands over.
0: Yeah,
3: I've never seen that.
0: Like you do your like a palm, like I hit your hands and then hit your chest and then do like a. It's just like, I mean, it's like almost an NFL illegal procedure call. Like, it's stupid. I couldn't even do it sober.
7: The arrest report says Woods had hiccups and kept moving his head with deputies repeatedly.
0: Now, how do you mess that up? Fist to fist to fist to fist.
7: Telling him to keep still. Deputies described him as lethargic and unsteady, with bloodshot and glassy eyes. They found he had difficulty completing coordination tests.
0: Looks like he's doing it pretty good there.
7: Investigators say Woods passed a breathalyzer, but declined to provide a urine sample. Police wound up arresting
0: him. Yeah, back. Jesus.
7: Him on a DUI.
0: He doesn't skip back day. Most of us do.
7: Charge.
9: Place him behind your back. There you go. So at this time, I do believe your normal faculties are impaired. Okay.
0: Those striations, Lummy.
2: Oh, man.
9: And you're under the unknown substance. Okay, so at this time, you're under arrest.
0: What's that?
4: Doctor Vision.
0: What's that?
4: I hate her.
0: I hate you, officer. You're doing your new job.
3: You think they should have just put his car back on its tires and let him go on his way?
4: No, they should have called for someone to pick him up.
9: for DUI.
7: Deputies say they found two pills in his pocket.
3: Oh wow.
7: Referring to a painkiller.
0: I think, hold on, if it be quiet here. I think he says they're Advil. Hold on.
9: Unknown substance. Okay, so at this time you're under arrest for DUI.
7: Deputies say they found two pills in his pocket.
2: Oh, it's a narco.
0: Yeah. Oh, okay. At least he knows his pills.
7: A painkiller that contains acetaminophen and the opioid hydrocodone. Moments later, he was in the back of a cruiser.
0: Man, he looks hammered.
4: Or bummed out.
2: Yeah, he's in pain.
0: He's sad.
4: Yeah, with that bad leg.
0: Hammered and bummed out, Gene.
2: Right.
0: At this point, man, you're probably thinking to yourself, oh, my God.
4: Nah, man, I don't know why he's thinking that, Tiger. Pick that head up, Tiger.
0: Let me tell you something.
4: I got a billion. I'll buy and sell you, broad.
0: Well, Gene, he actually did the right thing. He kept his mouth shut.
4: Right, that's good. If I had a billion, I wouldn't keep my mouth shut.
0: Jacked and hammered. You're right, Heather Wiz. At this point, he's thinking, I'm Tiger Woods. This is not just going to be the standard, you know, driving while impaired. This is going to be an absolute shiz show. Oh my God!
2: Do you think that oh, I wonder how long it's going to take for Trump to blow me a call in?
0: Yeah, I wonder. Yeah.
2: Do you think he's giving up? Like he has hope.
0: I mean, it's pretty impressive that you got the president's cell phone number and you can get a hold of him and you know.
3: Dude, I bet he always answers too. I bet he that
0: hey,
3: phone
0: Tiger,
3: any time
0: how
3: of
0: you
3: the
0: doing,
3: day,
0: buddy. I'm in the middle of a big time thing right now, ready to end the war, but I'm taking your call, buddy.
3: Want to talk to Putin? He's right here.
0: Hey, listen, hey, Donald, I am in Martin County. I just flipped my car. I hit a pressure washer. I'm on pills. What can you do? Hey, Tiger, got bad connection. Got to go, buddy. Little fuzzy there.
6: Stepping away from competitive golf indefinitely, saying he recognizes the seriousness of his situation and needs to get treatment and focus on his health.
0: Yeah. And now let me hear our two different clips. One of which is him in the back of the squad car. This is all the cop footage now.
3: Do you think that they're ever going to be able to stop? Because I remember they were trying to stop the Justin Timberlake footage from coming out, and it took almost 2 years. Do you think that they're ever going to be able to stop getting these body cam? I know it's like public record, but just with how much these guys are worth and how embarrassing it is when these are made public.
0: I don't think they're ever going to be able to stop it, and except on a potential technicality. But it's public record, and you know, and it's under the FOIA and the media. As long as they keep asking, they'll eventually get it. That's why it took so long for the Justin Timberlake deal, because the agency was trying to bury it. And they're like, you know, eventually the media will win if they get in front of the right judge. And
3: it's like you get that these people are drunk or they're messed up or whatever. But then when you see the video, you're like, oh man.
0: Yeah, it's always worse. It's always worse. I think, did he just burp there?
3: Hiccups.
2: Yeah.
4: Hiccups.
0: Just remember, when you're in the back of that squad car, not that any of us ever want to be there, but be attentive and be like...
3: What do you mean?
0: Because you're being
3: act
0: taped.
3: Like it's our first day of school?
0: But maybe smile and try not to act. Try to act less drunk.
4: Ain't no time to smile when you're in there.
0: Or put on a show.
4: But the good
0: like,
4: thing
0: talk
4: about...
0: Right, like, talk right to the camera. Hey, I know I'm being taped. How you doing up there, buddy? Hey, how do I look? Do I look fat? Do I look skinny? What's going on, buddy?
3: Do you think he fell asleep when he was driving, or do you think he just didn't look?
4: No, I think the idiot in front of him had no taillights on the right side of that idiot lawnmower wagon.
0: He curved
4: it to the right, and he, you know, wobbled his trailer in front of him, and he caught a corner of it and cocked that thing to the right. And he's not a race car driver.
0: I think that that Tiger was driving aggressively in a residential, and he clipped this guy because he didn't have good spatial awareness because he's a little impaired. And this guy is just a regular getter done trying to pull into a driveway to get a power washing job. And Tiger drives aggressively. We have a record of him, you know, driving excessive speeds. He almost
4: power lost. Washer. That's white trash.
0: Okay.
4: Okay. So he don't have a good trailer.
0: No, he actually had a nice trailer. You know, pulled by a
4: brain. Well, why they show it then? It's so damn nice.
0: They do.
4: They don't show it to you.
0: No, you do. You see it.
4: Let's see it.
0: I'm going to show it. I'm going to show you, and it's going to show just how you look at things so skewed and so negative.
3: So brilliantly, Bubba.
0: And that the truth doesn't really matter to you, that you live in your own goddamn world.
4: The truth is the DOT
0: world.
4: Don't do their job, and they allow that junk out there on the road. It's guys like me that can't drive have to miss the accidents, okay?
1: Jesus. Who gave Gene the energy drink?
0: I thought we learned our lesson,
1: Lummy, and you're over there laughing.
0: Who put Tiger's penis in Gene's mouth?
3: Hold on. Jesus. But Bubba, Gene has a point, though. If the pressure washing truck was so nice, they would have showed it on the news.
0: They did.
3: Well, I didn't see it. Nobody
4: in the room seen it but you.
3: Nobody saw it, Bubba.
0: Lummy.
2: Yes, sir.
4: What channel do you got?
0: I got getabox.com.
3: Free Tiger!
0: All right, they're going to during this footage, they're

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1: He doesn't look well, man.
2: I think in this, well, listen, it's this next one's 4 minutes and 11 seconds, which is going to make me go be way late. So I'm going to be responsible and do it. And then let me, when we come back, Gene, this will show you. It was a brand new F2 or 350 white Ford that was pulling a really nice pressure washer rig that had a brand new trailer, fully working taillights. I mean, I don't know that the taillights will work, but you'll see that the trailer isn't some hillbilly from Kansas City. It's not. Gene's trying to blame it on the power washer guy, and really it was just that Tiger Woods had road rage and is on pills and could not determine his depth perception.
3: He had no rage in him. He didn't even yell at any of the cops or anything. He got no road rage.
2: Okay. It was reported that he was speeding excessively on a double yellow line.
3: Okay, so we speed all the time, both of us.
2: So, Gene, let me. I think this.
3: He
2: next,
3: just happened to get caught up on the right rear of that trailer because it had no lights.
2: It had plenty of lights. It was his driving and him impaired as to what happened the way it did.
3: I'm going to need more than an apology if you find out it didn't.
4: Thanks for letting me finish.
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0: ranges from sizes 6 to 13. Sorry, let me wear in a 14.
1: Yeah, it's okay.
0: It's okay. Maybe get Ashley a pair. I'm sure Walker would not wear one. He'd start crying.
1: He loves it. He was upset that one of the stickers was down.
0: Oh, so you can see this is one side of the shoe. There's the rear of the shoe. There's the tongue of the shoe. Here's the sole of the shoe. Here's the insole of the shoe. And here's what the box of the shoe will look like. So go to Bubba Army Store, Bubba Army Merch, Bubba Army Shop. You also see, Lummy, that we got the slides, which are a must-have. They're so nice to wear out of the shower or walking around the grass a little bit, maybe the beach. We also have the bundle that includes the knife, the fragrance.

0: put your gun in there. You can put your cell phone in there. You can put your car keys in there. You can put whatever the hell you want in there. And you can sling it right over your shoulder. Because, like, where do you put all your stuff? You know, women have purses. Us men don't really have anything. Most of your personal possessions are too small for a backpack, so you need a little tactical bag. Plus, you can put your piece in there. Somebody give you, hey, listen. In today's world, I want to roll. Everywhere I go that I'm allowed to, I carry my gun. If I'm, me and Merch Crick went to breakfast a couple weekends ago, and we went to Cracker Barrel, and I took my gun with me. Because you never know when something's going to happen at Cracker Barrel or any place for that matter, the gas station or where, you know, wherever. I mean, there's people doing crazy, you know, type murderous things in every state every day. So, I mean, Dan, do you carry your gun when you can most of the time?
1: And if I don't have my gun, I'm carrying my dog with me.
0: Well, there you go.
1: You know, I don't carry them, but I keep it with me a lot when I'm going out and about. And I feel just as safe as I do with a gun.
0: Do you have a gun?
2: Yes, I do.
0: Do you try to carry it where you can?
2: Yes, I do. In my tactical bag.
0: You got a Bubba Army TAC?
2: Yes, I do.
0: Seth, you don't got a gun, do you?
3: Nope.
0: You want one? You want us to get you one?
3: I'm good.
0: Okay.
2: He's got the knife.
0: He's got his little Bubba switchblade. That's all he needs.
2: And his fist.
0: He's pretty handy with it, sure.
1: And so, Bubba, remember we were talking about surgical blades a minute ago?
0: Yeah.
1: Your favorite would be the 12 blade because it looks like something medieval. It's got like a hook to it.
0: Really?
1: And
0: does a 12 blade have a certain purpose as to why it has that hook?
1: It's to like hook and cut. I mean, I've used it a couple times. It's not something I use all the time.
0: What blade? What is your go-to? The 15?
1: The 15, yeah. That's definitely my go-to.
0: We often talk about Dan, or, you know, Dan's a dick until you need him, but just think of, and, you know, like when we start our job, Lummy, we just turn the microphones on and we let it rip. We could talk about, like, I think we opened up today with, you know, who won the NCAA tournament and talked a little bit about the Rays and, you know, just a little bit about our lives and the fact that Ashley is a hell of a wheel man and she gassed it up and avoided a major T-bone deal and whatever. But, and that's how we start our job. And then after today's show, me and Seth will get together and do a little Clem and Kush after our podcast, Willie, and then we'll start. Then we'll, you know, go home and do whatever we do. I'm working on moving and packing stuff. Merch Crick is as well. But think about Dan. Think about the type of moxie you have to have in confidence that when you got a human being laying there on the operating table, and you got to make that first cut. Like, you're cutting into a human being. Like, I've often talked to him before in privately as friends, be like, Dan, do you get freaked out or nervous when you go in there? Like, Dan, with a breast aug, what is your first cut?
1: It depends if it's underneath or through the armpit, but it's that 4-centimeter incision either in the armpit or at the crease of the breast.
0: Okay, so that's your first one.
1: Yes.
0: And every time, you know, that first cut is the deepest, Brian Adams. But that, do you get butterflies or do you like have to really, really take a deep breath and focus because you're getting ready to cut you're getting ready to slice open a human?
1: I always take a pause. You know, we have to do that, like, you know, surgical timeout and everything, and I usually draw exactly where I'm going to be cutting, and I still always take an extra breath. I stop, exhale, inhale, and then cut. Always. So it's like, you know, you don't pull that trigger till you're sure what the target is, and you don't cut that skin until you are 100% sure and ready to go and committed, because you do not want to cut in the wrong place.
0: Right. So I'm just saying,
1: you can control,
0: man,
1: a lot of things. You can't. There's certain things you can't control. You can control where you make the incision.
0: Right. You can control that first cut.
1: Yes. And so question is, how deep do you go with the first cut? Do you just, you know, get through the epidermis? Do you go through the dermis? Do you go all the way down to the muscle? It depends what you're doing.
0: Well, just on the standard, no complication, you know, prime candidate to get a breast aug. Let's say you got a in-shape girl that rolls up in there and you've determined that she needs like 325s, which is kind of right in the middle of the road, isn't it?
1: Yeah, it's close to normal.
0: You know, 325s, whatever. And, you know, she's in shape, younger, you know, you're not having to do any lift parameters or anything like that. You know, what's that? what's that for? It's probably under the armpit, and it's probably, what, four to five inches long?
1: No, 4 centimeters, which is like 2.5 inches.
0: Okay, 2.5.
1: Or an inch and a half. I'm sorry, not even 2 inches. 2.5 centimeters is an inch, just now, for reference.
0: Do you even have to measure it out, or you just know by how many times you've done it, how big?
1: Well, two of my fingers is 4 centimeters, so I just know that. I do measure it to double check to make sure it's the same distance from the midline, but then I cut through the skin to the fat, and usually in one cut. All the way through the skin.
0: And then at that point, is that where you feed the implant through then?
1: Well, then no. Then I dissect through the fat, through the fascia, then through the muscle, then get underneath the muscle, make the pocket, wash it out, make sure there's no bleeding. Then I put a sizer in with something called a funnel. It's like a baker's funnel. So you can get a big-ass implant in through a small hole.
0: Wow.
1: Then I pull out the funnel. I mean, then I pull out the sizer, check, make sure there's no bleeding, decide if that's the right size or I need to go up or down. And then place the implant and then close the incision in layers. You know, I use a 3-0 Vicryl for the deep tissue, and then I use 3-0 and 4-0 Vicryls in the
0: people don't
1: dermis.
0: Realize, man, Dan is a seamstress. Like, he...
1: Yeah, it is. I'm like a tailor.
0: I mean, like...
1: Maybe use a masculine version of
0: even,
1: it.
0: Even your peers in the plastic surgery community, like David Halperin, who is probably the only other plastic surgeon in this town, that if you had to have a scar revision or something like that, you'd go to him.
1: I go to Jeremy Perez too, probably. But
0: okay,
1: yeah.
0: You got a couple guys. But even when we were flying on David Halperin's plane, he's like, man, Dan is a hell of, he's got unbelievable hands when it comes to stitching. Like, they really look like you're supposedly, like, you know, the main guy. Like, you're good.
1: Oh, thank you.
0: Could you sew clothes that good too?
1: Yes.
0: I guess clothes are the same thing as buttoning up a chick, ain't it? Pretty much.
1: Sure is.
0: Right.
1: Not much different. They just don't talk back to you.
0: Lemmy, here is the Tucker Carlson piece, and Dan already before it started be like, man, I'm all in. I agree with Tucker wholeheartedly. I'm MAGA. I love Trump, but I think Tucker makes a lot of sense.
3: And so the morning of Easter is a uniquely joyful and peaceful moment. And yet that peace yesterday was shattered. That's not an overstatement. It was shattered for many observant Christians by a statement that the President of the United States put out at 8:03 a.m. Eastern time on Easter morning that said this. And we're going to read it in its entirety, not in outrage.
0: I'm going to just take it out of cue real fast when he reads that the F word.
2: Yeah.
0: So you guys will hear a little dead spot.
3: Or self-righteousness, but honestly in horror. Quote, Tuesday will be power plant day and bridge day, all wrapped up in one in Iran. There will be nothing like it. 3 exclamation points. Open the straight, you crazy bastards, or you'll be living in hell. Just watch. All caps. Praise be to Allah, President Donald J. Trump.
0: I mean, that is pretty unhinged.
1: Well, first of all, your editing was perfect.
0: Thank you.
1: Here's why it's bad.
0: I'm as good at editing as you are at sewing up a bitch.
1: Definitely, definitely.
0: But this is very unhinged.
1: It's not unhinged, except when you take it in context. And so I don't have a problem.
0: Hold on. In context, when it was dropped, on the day that it was dropped.
1: Right.
0: Right.
1: We're talking about Easter Sunday morning. A president that claims to be a Christian president, it is literally the most holy day of the year for Christians, more than Christmas, more than any other day of the year. The most holy day in the Christian religion is Easter, the resurrection. It's what defines why Christ is Christ. Because anyone can be born, anyone can be crucified, only Christ resurrected.
0: I mean, the Christmas is just his birthday.
1: Yeah, that's all it is. Big birthday place. Go to Chuck E. Cheese. So doing this type of text on Easter is disgusting, especially when you put in the phrase, praise be to Allah, mocking and also degrading the holiday. And so he should have put this out Saturday. He could have put this out Monday. He could have worded it differently, but he shouldn't have a cry to war on the holiest day of the year for Christians, which is the majority of his constituents.
0: Can I ask you a question? Why the praise be to Allah? Why include that? Is that poking fun at Muslims? Is that what's the relevance of that? I don't know. I'm asking you because I don't know. Whether Seth knows, Lummy knows, you know, Macho Mo's, why would you say praise be to Allah. Are you mocking Muslims?
1: I think it's double-edged. I think it's a double entendre. So he's sort of saying it sarcastically, but also Allah is everyone's God, arguably. You know, he's your God, too. It's just another word for him.
0: Oh, so Allah is not necessarily a God. It is
1: the God, the only God.
0: The God.
1: The singular God.
0: So that our God in Christianity, Seth's God and Judaism, you know, your God in Catholicism, the Muslim faith, every God is Allah.
1: Arguably, yes.
0: Okay.
1: But, you know, the Muslims praise the Prophet Muhammad, which, you know, Catholics and Jews don't recognize. But the monolithic, a singular deity is the common denominator. And so when you have a single God, and the Muslims call him Allah, we call him God. The Jews call him God. And there's other, what's the other word for God?
0: God.
1: Seth, there's another word for God.
0: The man.
4: Yahweh?
1: Yahweh, is that the word?
0: Yahweh.
1: Yeah.
0: Is that a Jewish gimmick?
4: I don't know.
3: Now, a lot of people reading that imagined, of course.
0: I will tell you this, Lemmy. The Tucker Carlson Network, did he see in? They got some great processing on that microphone, does he not?
2: They do.
0: God. Mach, he's got some unbelievable processing on that. Hard telling what he's got. We need one of those.
2: Actually, I was thinking it was too much bass.
0: Yeah, I think
2: a little bit too much bass.
0: I do think it's a little bassy.
2: Yeah, but he has a kind of a higher voice.
1: Yeah. He's overcompensating. Yeah.
0: Yeah. Yeah. Here we go.
3: This can't be real.
0: Yeah, it sounds a little muddy. Here we go.
3: Did the President of the United States really just write that? And it is real. It is maybe the most real thing this president has ever done, and also the most revealing. On every level.
0: It's probably safe to say that him and Donald are not friends anymore, correct?
1: Not this week. But, you know, it's amazing because these guys hate him, and then they love him, and then they hate him, and then they love him. I mean, people go back and forth.
0: Or he hates and loves, too.
1: Yes, both ways.
3: It's vile on every level. It begins with a promise to use the U.S. military, our military, to destroy civilian infrastructure in another country, which is to say to commit a war crime, a moral crime against the people of the country, whose welfare, by the way, was one of the reasons we supposedly went into this war in the first place. They're being killed by their government. We have to rescue them. And now here's our president, not even a month and a half into the conflict, which we are not winning, by the way, because the Straits of Hormuz are not open. There's one way to keep track. That's the measurement. Saying that we're going to use our military to kill the civilians of this country who didn't choose the war. They got nothing to do with it. They're like civilians everywhere. Blow up their bridges? Bridges on military bases? No, just bridges. Bridges that people cross every day to go to school and work and to worship. And yes, church, because there are over 1 million Christians in Iran. This is their Easter too. And power plants. Not the power plants attached to missile factories. Okay. But civilian power plants in a country of almost 100 million people.
0: Oh, they had that many people?
4: Yeah.
0: 100 million?
1: It's like 92 million or something.
0: Wow. I didn't know it was that populated. Hmm.
3: What happens when a modern country, and a country that has a nuclear program as a modern country, sorry, Iran is a modern country, what happens when it loses power? Well, people die. Babies connected to incubators die. People in hospitals die. And those are the first level effects. And then people begin to starve. And then you have refugee crises. People leave the cities looking for food. And yes, they move into other countries. In the region, in Europe, in the United States, you cause chaos and death, mass suffering and death when you do that. And we have done that. We have intentionally bombed civilian infrastructure in Iran. It's totally unacceptable. Not under the phony laws of some international body, but under moral law, God's law.
0: I mean, you can't disagree with him.
1: Well, you can certainly disagree with him, but I agree with most of what he's saying. And so, you know, the whether or not the bridges they actually blow up are strategic or, you know, civilian, we'll see. We have no idea. You know, the power plants, whether they're attached to, you know, missile facilities or not, we'll see. During, you know, World War II, there was a lot of bridges and energy plants and things like that that were targeted. It's, you know,
0: I'd rather
1: blow up a bridge than, you know, 50,000 people.
0: First of all, but hold on. World War II was different. We were last to get in and we were actually attacked. You know, like, so World War II is a different deal, and Hitler had to be stopped, and nobody could stop Hitler unless we joined forces with England. England was struggling. Unless we joined forces with England to stop Hitler. You know, we were the good guys in World War II.
1: And we were attacked by the Japanese in the Pacific.
0: We were the good guys in World War II. We got attacked, and we came in and killed Hitler.
1: But our ships were getting attacked in the Atlantic by Hitler.
0: No, I understand that. But
1: it's,
0: you know,
1: not just Pearl Harbor. We were having civilian ships getting attacked.
0: In this particular situation, though, we're first in.
1: Yeah.
0: We're the bully. We're the one that's doing it all. And, you know, we're not, for World War II, we were last in, got attacked, and needed to save the world from this absolute, you know, maniac.
2: But over time, I mean, even Operation Desert Storm and all of those, and then the first time we went in Iraq, the first thing they did was go after the power plants. I mean, it's documented. They go after the power plants. You shut off the power. Tucker didn't have a problem that Cuba has no power and hasn't had any power.
4: Oh.
2: There wasn't a big uprising about that. And they're closer. And I don't think Cuba every day is saying death to USA. I mean,
5: Are you saying screw Easter, Lummy?
2: Yeah, screw Easter.
5: Are you saying anything?
2: Who cares about? I mean, no one really cares about Easter. Now all of a sudden, it's a big deal.
0: Realistically, Easter's all about forgiveness. Hold on, Lummy. You make some unbelievably interesting observations. No, I mean, hold on. Now I'm dancing with you in the fact that, okay, Easter Schmeester, we got to get stuff done over here. This is a really, really bad group of people, and I'm sorry that my message was dropped on Easter.
5: Well, Lummy got inappropriately touched by an Easter bunny, so that's what. So you got to know where he's coming from on this one.
0: Lummy was always too big to hunt Easter eggs with the regular kids because he'd knock them over. So they always made Lummy sit out during Easter egg hunt deals.
5: But he still had to wear a little bunny tail.
0: And he's forever been traumatized by it. So he hasn't recognized Easter since he was five.
2: Easter Schmeester.
0: Yeah.
5: Did you go to church, Lummy?
0: He was reared in a religious-based school all of your life, were you not?
2: Yes, in church and all that. Listen, I got 18 years. I know this the story of Easter. Easter is also a time when Jesus forgave and had a new awakening and forgave everyone of their sins. That's why he died.
0: Well, maybe Donald Trump should forgive everybody of their sins and have an awakening.
1: No, he forgave original sin.
2: Yeah, original sins.
1: Everyone's sins.
2: You know what? And it's moving forward. And guess what? Donald Trump wants to move forward with the Iran thing. Who cares? Iran ain't going to get two craps if they're bombing everything on any other religious holiday. And this whole thing is, again, overall religion, and everyone always complains if the United States starts, you know, talking too much about religion and Christianity. So why are we going to make a big deal about it now?
0: Yeah, I feel as if with each generation, religion becomes less of a thing. But Dan announced yesterday some statistics supposedly that he had where the new generation, what's Generation Z? I don't know what that there's a resurgent and people wanting to be spiritual and religious. There's a, you said it happened like in 25-year increments.
5: All right. Well, can you help me with this? Because I don't know anything about anything. But I was at Countryside Mall 2 weeks ago, and
0: it's still open.
5: Yeah, line for the Easter Bunny picture non-existent.
0: None.
5: But Santa.
0: Oh, Santa's
5: it's around
0: top
5: six department stores. They're left. Why? Why is there no respect for the Easter Bunny?
0: I think because the average person that's not religious and rolls around thinks that Santa Claus is way cooler than the Easter Bunny and Christmas is a way more important holiday than Easter.
1: You want a Nintendo or do you want a bar of chocolate?
0: Yeah, exactly.
2: And the Easter Bunny is a big furry. I mean, they got furry cons. I mean, it's a creepy guy
0: that
2: dresses
0: up in Easter.
2: The Easter
0: Bunny's kind of creepy, but, yeah. You know, it's so Santa if you think about it.
5: The Easter Bunny's a furry.
0: Santa's some... Santa's some 65-year-old that's got, you know, 5-year-olds sitting on his lap. And probably in today's society, that's not really the most, that's a kind of a creepy gimmick.
2: And now you got a furry with little kids sitting on their, his lap.
1: But yeah. Santa Claus is just as fake as the Easter Bunny. He just has a face that moves.
0: Yeah, Santa just happens to be a human being.
2: Yeah, but he's not pooping out chocolate. He's giving you gifts.
0: How did we even associate?
1: The bunny's pooping chocolate?
0: No.
2: That's the eggs.
0: But like, okay. How do you?
4: Oh, you're right, Lummy.
0: How did they associate, you know, with
1: I'm a koala bear.
0: With Easter, the holiest of holidays, which is all about the resurrection of Jesus and all that kind of great stuff. How did an Easter bunny get figured into that equation?
2: It's from like the German folklore about a pagan bunny or something like that. It's a pagan thing from a German.
0: Aren't pagans bad?
2: Yeah.
1: Yeah, it usually means multiple gods.
2: Yeah, I think it was a pagan spring festival.
0: Mushroom Mitch, $20 on the PayPal, Venmo, Cash App. Thank you, Mushroom Mitch.
5: I think Trump was doing stuff yesterday for Easter, or was it on Sunday?
2: It was on Sunday. They just released it.
5: Oh, I still feel like I saw the footage yesterday.
0: Trump yesterday wanted to tell everybody that him and Kim Jong-un are really good friends, and that Kim Jong-un used to call Sleepy Joe Biden retarded. He had to make sure he brought that up yesterday.
6: Think of it. And it's not just NATO. You know who else didn't help us? South Korea didn't help us. Mm. You know who else didn't help us? Australia didn't help us. You know who else didn't help us?
0: Who?
6: Japan.
0: Uh-huh.
6: We've got 50,000 soldiers in Japan to protect them from North Korea. We have 45,000 soldiers in South Korea to protect us from Kim Jong-un, who I get along with very well, as you know. Do you notice he said very nice things about me? He used to call Joe Biden a mentally retarded person. Okay,
5: so is this real?
0: The things that he brings up, sometimes I just don't. I think he just needs to be quiet. Like, we don't need, like, you don't need to be having press conferences about all that. You could have said, you know, this country didn't help us, this country didn't help us, but you didn't have to go into your Kim Jong-un thinks that you're a really great guy.
5: Well,
0: I mean, he's a mass murderer, too.
5: I don't know about, you know, geopolitics and that, but I do follow North Korea. I do find them fascinating, and I do know that whenever they test one of the rockets, that Korea, South Korea, and Japan always come crying to the United States about it.
0: Yeah.
5: Oh, where are they now?
0: Kim Jong-un's blowing off a couple rockets.
5: Big deal. He wants to see how high they can fly. Let's not get too scared about things.
6: Don't tell me about your stuff. Joe Biden, he said he's a mentally retarded person. He was so nasty to Joe Biden. It was terrible. But to me, he likes Trump. And
0: so, but, you know, Dan, you can agree or disagree with his assessment of Sleepy Joe Biden, but if you were to remain presidential, that's a former president, and you should probably show a little bit more reserve than that, don't you think?
1: I mean, yes, but Biden and Obama ridiculed Trump for 10 years. So, I mean, you know, it's fair until it's not fair.
2: But I also sent you two clips. I don't know if you, but it's Trump at Easter talking to little kids. It was kind of funny.
5: Oh man, I feel like I saw him talking to kids. He was I don't know, the auto pen. Yes, he was talking about auto pen.
0: All right, let me do some words so I can be on time, and we'll get to those when we come back.
7: 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We'll be back after these words.
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0: April 23rd, the Crystal River Harley-Davidson's got one. I think they're pretty much one of their biggest events of the year.
1: Yes.
0: Happens on the weekend of April 23rd, 24th, 25th, and 26th. It's a Thursday through Sunday. It's a tribute to the American heroes and veterans, and there's just all types of great things going on. A bunch of sponsors and what have you. We'll start promoting that as we get a little closer to it.
1: They got a band out there. You get the free beer, some food.
2: Where exactly are they located?
0: Crystal River. Crystal River Harley. I think they're located at 1147 South Suncoast Boulevard, Homo Sassa. Boy, getting up there, back when I had a nightclub in off of State Road 44 and US 19, was that Planet Bubba or Bubba's Ale House? I don't know which one it was.
1: I thought it was Bubba's Ale House up in Spring Hill.
0: I thought it was Planet Bubba.
1: Or Homo Sassa.
0: I don't even know. But I had a restaurant and then a little nightclub in the back, and we used to kill it in the nightclub. But that was before the Suncoast Parkway, and you had to literally drive 19, and it would take like 2.5 hours to get up there. Now you can be there in 50 minutes.
3: It's a great, great highway.
0: And they're supposedly, I think they're supposedly going to connect that to, with long-term, like 10-year from now plans, have it crisscross across the state and go to Jacksonville.
3: I think cross over 75 and head to Jacksonville?
0: Yep.
3: There's no great way to get to Jacksonville from here.
0: Nope. Actually, the best way to get to Jacksonville from here is to take 75 to State Road 326, which is the same exit you get off and go to my track. Take that to 301, then 301 north to, I forget, like you go right by
3: 27, then 10?
0: I think, 27, then 10. I think you go right by the Stark Prison.
3: Right, you do. And you get pulled over every time because there's like millions of speed traps.
0: You got Waldo. You actually, when you're driving on 301 and you're going through these little pissant towns, they say the speed trap capital of the world. And like if it's 45, you better not be going 47. Like, you better not even be going 46. You better go 43. Because they literally have, like, five, and it's their whole entire agency, like five guys running radar, just ready to pull you over. When we used to race in Jacksonville, man, we never got pulled over because we would be like, hey, Hillbilly was the guy who drive. Hey, Hillbilly, go 40 through here. Because these guys are just wanting to pull over this big rig. See Hulk Hogan on the side of it? They think we're superstars. They're going to want to take us down. But I used to be able to make it to door-to-door to Jacksonville in 3 hours. I think that's about right. But you got to watch those little pissant towns that literally make the majority of their income off of speeding tickets. I think that there's been some Florida Supreme Court where they overly enforce the speed, like to the point of harassment. I think they've been actually charged with harassing people in some of these small little towns off of 301. So anyway, as part of the Easter celebration, Lummi found me a couple pieces I'm going to play. And this is Trump and probably on the White House lawn, and they shipped in some kids. And one kid tells Donald Trump he's the best president ever, and Donald Trump tells him he agrees.
4: What's going on with Easter eggs?
5: Donald Trump, you're the best president ever.
0: He just said, Donald Trump, you're the best president ever. Here we go. You can barely hear it.
5: Donald Trump, you're the best president ever.
0: Did you hear it? Yeah. Donald Trump, you're the best president ever.
1: Caught his attention.
5: Donald Trump, you're the best president.
4: Thank you, honey. I agree.
0: Thank you. I agree. Thank you. I agree.
4: Thank you, honey. I agree. What's going on with Easter eggs?
0: Like Seth said, man, the new documentary series that should be on Netflix would be Donald Trump babysits 6-year-olds.
1: I guess it was yesterday. I guess they did it on Monday.
0: Oh, they did it on Monday. Yeah. Why wouldn't they do this on Sunday?
1: He's too busy putting out his truths.
4: Now, Biden would use the auto pen.
0: Now, see, here's these kids who know nothing about Biden. Like, get Biden out of your head. Like, stop. Like, stop with the Biden stuff. You won fair and square by a landslide, mostly because of Joe Biden kind of really, really screwed the party. Joe Biden didn't put the Democrats in necessarily the best position by arrogantly thinking that he can run. And then on that first debate, just absolutely look like grandpa just pooped his pants at the nursing home. And then, you know, throwing Kamala in there. She didn't have a, you know, a full campaign run. Plus, she's an idiot. And probably the Democratic Party, had Joe not stuck his narcissistic head up there to begin with, may have gone with somebody completely different than either one of those two. That's what John Morgan said when he got on the show and said, hey, listen, as a big, you know, slinging D Democratic contributor, you know, they call us guys up and ask our opinion. And, you know, I didn't leave the Democratic Party. It left me when they didn't give all of us, you know, more powerful donors an opportunity to give our opinion on who the potential candidate should be. By the way, Joe Biden never has visited John. I don't think John Morgan. I don't know. Maybe he has. Maybe Biden has visited Joe Morgan, John Morgan, but I don't think that John Morgan cares for him. But stop with the Joe Biden stuff. Joe Biden, you know what? He might be dead. Just because you never do you. He is the least publicized president having left office that I've ever seen. I've never seen a president in a year disappear quicker than he did. You know, like when Clinton left office, he was still out and about doing stuff. Hell, he still is testifying in front of Congress. And you know, you see Bill Clinton out and about. You know, you don't see George W. Bush out that much, but you see him a little bit.
1: He was on a commercial flight a week ago.
0: Who, Joe Biden was?
1: Yeah.
0: Commercial?
1: Yeah, I sent you the tweet.
0: What's he doing commercial?
2: Is that where Joe Biden's security guard
0: I'm so sorry. What's that, buddy?
6: Is that where Joe Biden's security guard shot himself or his gun went off?
1: I mean,
6: is that something else?
1: That's something else. Okay. Yeah, he's just hanging out, reading the paper.
0: Is he in coach?
1: I hope not, but no, it's got to be first class. Yeah. There's too much space.
0: Yeah, and I mean, what if you probably got to walk lightly, Danner? I mean, you probably can't even really tell him how much he sucks because the guy beside him has a gun and will shoot you.
3: Well, he gets and deserves Secret Service protection until he dies.
0: Right.
3: And he should get that. He's a national treasure. Yep. Whether or not you liked him, he's still a former president, and he shouldn't be riding frickin' coach.
0: He isn't coach on me. That's three seats.
3: Or coach.
0: No, they're two seats. They're
3: but
0: two
3: he shouldn't
0: seats.
3: Be on a regular plane. He should be flying privately.
0: Yeah.
3: It's disgusting. He's on a regular plane.
1: Jimmy Carter used to fly a regular plane. Right, Dr. Ben?
0: RN, President Joe Biden is sitting two rows behind me on my flight, and we spoke. Well, you guys may have spoke. He probably doesn't remember it, but you do.
6: What does RN mean to you?
0: I don't know, bud. Tweaking RN BC, is that because?
6: Yes.
0: Okay, so do you know what RN is?
6: I do.
1: Jay's here.
6: You got to talk TikTok these days. It's a whole nother language. You have to know English and TikTok.
0: Is it real?
3: No.
0: Is it something we can't say on the radio?
3: No, and it's not registered nurse.
1: Jay is here right now.
0: I got that. I don't understand.
3: He gave you the hint, Baba. He gave you the hint.
0: Oh, right now. Right now.
3: Yes.
0: Okay, all right.
3: He was being clever. Good job.
0: Jesus.
6: Tweaking RN.
0: Thank you. I feel you only exemplified my stupidness. No, more.
6: Trust me, Bubba. I don't think a lot of people really, really speak like RN, BC, but I just wanted to see if you knew it.
0: I don't, and I feel stupid. I'm probably the only guy in the entire room that doesn't. And I am the oldest by a few months. Dan, I got Dan by a few months. Don't act like Dan's all young and stuff because he's not. He's old as I am.
3: I am young and stuff. Do you know what MK means?
6: Ooh, I don't know that one.
3: I had to look it up.
1: What is it, Dr. Dan?
7: Put it in context. Put it in context. Say it. Put it in context.
3: Just in a text.
0: MK?
3: Yeah.
0: I mean, you're the one that has these kids. You have the kids at these ages that are doing this, so you actually have a little bit of a leg up. Sammy's probably too young to know to be doing all these, you know, acronyms and initials that mean real words. So your kids are right in the wheelhouse to be using all this cool stuff. So why don't you educate us?
7: Use it in a sentence.
3: Do you want to come out to the show tonight? And someone would reply, MK. Like, okay.
6: That's what MK. It means I'm okay.
3: Okay. Like the like thinking about it, okay.
7: Okay.
3: Mm-hmm.
7: Interesting.
0: MK.
3: Mm-hmm.
0: Okay.
3: Yeah.
6: Well, that needs to go away immediately.
0: Let's not even get into the 6-7 stuff.
1: Please, God. No.
3: Oh, God.
6: Oh, it's over. Don't worry.
3: It's dead.
6: Yeah.
0: I hope so. I hope that they're like, hey, listen, man, we ran this 6-7 thing right into the ground. Those that knew.
6: What was your exposure with 6-7?
0: I just knew that the kids were saying it, but it just...
6: Wasn't like happening around you, was it?
0: No, not at all. Like, I never used it, nor
3: was... It
0: was
3: outlawed in my kids' school. They're not allowed to use it.
7: True.
3: I don't know what kind of subtle BS it was, but it irritated people.
7: They thought it was sexual, and all it was is reference to stupid, some lyric in a song.
0: Is that where the derivative of it is? It's on some song?
7: Yeah, my daughter and her friends try to get me to video, like, say 6-7, 6-7. I'm like, no, mm-mm, not doing it.
0: Nope. Sorry, Sophie. And that's not Sage. That's Sage. Sage. I'm sorry to Sage and Sophie, because I ain't doing it to either one of you guys.
7: Exactly.
1: Sorry,
0: Bubba. And you too, little Danny and Trey and all the rest of them, Bella, Nick, I ain't saying 6-7. Can't make me.
1: Sorry, Bubba. Also, I say after Trump, that the Easter thing, I found it. It's him telling the kids they can sell his autograph on eBay.
0: Oh, my God. Hold on.
3: Is that he's actually reading a newspaper? Like, he's so old, he's the only guy on the entire plane with a newspaper.
6: Well, it's either that or a $37 magazine in the bookstore. If you're light on change, the newspaper's the only way to go for some reading material.
0: Yeah, I mean, he didn't have the Nancy Pelosi stock portfolio. Did you see somebody was questioning her on that, and she said, I think it was Jake Trapper or somebody, and they had Nancy Pelosi on, and they were supposed to be talking about, like, the board of education, or, like, maybe some nutrition, like Kennedy's job or something like that. And he starts breaking into her massive returns in the stock market, and she's like, I'm not here to talk about that. I don't know anything about it, and that's my husband's gig. He's the one that knows everything about it. Meanwhile, I think that she has the most massive gains and returns in the history of, like, almost the entire stock market.
1: Yeah, 16,000% return.
0: I don't even think million. I think Warren Buffett is her bitch when it comes to returns.
1: Yeah, I mean, $133 million profit.
3: I mean, it's easy when you know the answer key before you take the test.
0: Yeah.
3: And she is key to present and future policy. She knows. And so it's disgusting how wealthy our politicians become during their tenure in office. When they're making $150,000 a year, they become multimillionaires. It's disgusting.
7: A few people know this, but there's actually a law protecting congressional members from insider trading. They're actually got a rule to protect them rather than something that would highlight the need that it's a conflict of interest and say that you're not permitted to do this. Instead, it's totally cool, and you guys cannot be found guilty of insider trading.
0: I'm all for, but no politician's going to do this, though, because it's telling on themselves, just like no politician's ever going to say, I'm first big on there should be term limits in both the House and the Senate.
7: Just like Florida.
0: Just like the president, just like, you know, a lot of political positions. But the Congress, you know, the Senate and the Congress are never going to vote for that because they want to have, like, the Jesse Helms rule where you can live to be 109 and still be, you know, still be a senator. So they're not going to vote on term limits, which I think is the first thing that could, you know, help our whole political situation. And the other thing is, I think that if people of Congress want to be in the stock market, they should have to use a government broker to do their deal. Like, you know how every Raymond James and all these financial institutions, well, they should publicly and transparently have to use, like, a government oversight broker that, you know, like if a congressman from Ohio wants to buy 100 shares of Tesla, he has to buy it through the government brokerage account, which would be a way for us to police their market activity, right? Yes. And then they can bring up, oh, so listen, you knew that the return, you had insider information that Tesla was going to have a good quarter and it was going to get released in 2 days and they had an uptick in business and you knew the stock was going to, you know, go gangbusters when this, because that's what usually stock does when you have, you know, overperformance. You know, there's a lot of different mitigating factors as to why a stock does well, and they all know. And there's another side of that, and that's when to dump it. That's when to dump it. Okay, they're going to have a bad report or a bad quarter or a bad jobs report. Time to dump it.
7: The solution is get rid of that immunity and then make them put it in a blind trust like the president does. The president doesn't have immunity from insider trading. And the whole idea is that the inside information is legislation that's going to pump up an industry. We're going to put $100 billion into solar. Oh, my husband buys the company that the government's going to invest a lot of those billions of dollars. And then they make the money.
0: Yeah.
7: And then, oh, well, the government's going to stop funding that. Sell, sell, sell.
0: Right.
7: So it's just like you're saying. And so they know where the money's going to be going.
0: Oh, I even saw an article one time where it goes as far down and as localized as to the contracts that the companies that are awarded these big bridge, like the Howard Franklin project.
7: Yes.
0: That it even goes down to that, and so that you know to invest in that company because they just got a $24 billion bridge contract, you know.
7: Yeah. Like, for 3 years. Let's lobby for a bridge that goes through my property, or a road that goes through my property that I know you're going to buy.
0: But let me buy the stock before we make the announcement that they got the bid.
7: Exactly.
0: Right?
7: Let me buy this cow, you know, land that's worthless right now, and it's going to be worth tons of money in a year when the legislation goes through.
0: Like, Dan, if you were a legislator in the Florida, you know, government, House or Senate, and you knew when they're going to take that Suncoast Parkway to Jacksonville, and you knew the trek of land that they were going to get, you just go to the farmer, you know, that has 4 or 5 or 6 lots of these lands, you know, offer them market value for their land. And next thing you know that the state of Florida in a couple of years is going to be eminent domaining in it, right?
7: Yep.
0: And I mean, things like that stuff happens.
7: You know, I think Florida doesn't have the same immunity for Congress people, but the federal government is term limits. They have the insider trading. They don't do single subject legislation. And they don't have a balanced budget amendment. There's three things.
0: Those four things would solve a lot of problems.
7: That's why Florida is solvent. We have an actual surplus budget. We can fund all of our firefighters and police officers and everyone's retirement funds. We can take care of roads and highways. We can do it all because we have those three rules.
0: Actually, you know what? He looks pretty good there.
3: Is it him or is it one of his body doubles?
0: I think that they just got him at the right angle and the right second, yeah. Dan, to be honest with you. But, I mean, you know, that pose, chin down, you know, that looks pretty good.
3: Where's his handler, Jill Biden, Dr. Jill Biden?
0: Probably behind him holding him up.
8: Like a Muppet with a hand up his rear.
0: Oh, wow. He wrote like, I would never write that much.
1: Well,
0: Caitlin, it was truly a pleasure getting to meet and speak with you on the
7: flight
3: on the Lolita Express
0: to the West Coast. You and my wife, Jill.
8: Dr. Biden. No, she did. He called her Dr. Biden.
0: Dr. Biden.
8: In
0: quotes. Something, something. Something, something, something. You are your president or something. Joe Biden, better known as Jill's bitch. So, you know, here is a, here's the other portion.
1: Oh, I had the one where he says you could sell it on eBay, too. That's my messenger.
0: All right, I'm in.
1: Yeah.
9: You know, Biden would use the auto pen. He'd have an auto pen following. You know, Joe Biden, he didn't sign it.
0: Daddy, what's an auto pen?
9: He was incapable of signing his name. So they'd follow him around with this big machine. You know what it was called? An auto pen. And he'd have the auto pen sign for him. He'd take the paper, hand it to his guys, they'd sign it with him.
0: Like these kids know. Look at this kid here. Look at little Stephen Diaco right here. He looks like little Stephen Diaco. Look.
7: He does.
0: He's like, what are you saying? I just want your autograph because you're the president. I don't know anything. Look at this girl right here. Little Bella.
1: What?
0: She's like, well, I don't even know what's going on around here, the auto pen.
9: Auto pen, not too good, right?
7: He's laughing, little Steven.
0: Little Steven.
1: The next one, yeah, if he autograph he could sell for.
0: He tells the kids they can sell the autograph?
1: Yeah.
0: All right, here we go. Let me turn them. I actually think that Trump should do some more gathering around kids because it kind of softens him up a little bit. Like, you know, this is what he needs to be doing.
8: Bill Cosby used to do that. Remember that? It was
3: Yeah,
8: really,
3: but Bill
8: really
3: Cosby
8: fun.
3: Was raping women the whole time in the back.
8: That's not, that wasn't the point.
3: Bad example.
0: But Jay, it wasn't the point, but it softened up even that guy. Well, I don't know if most parents would have their kids around the Jell-O pudding pop guy had they know that he just roofied the flight attendant the night before.
3: Dad, I'm so sleepy. I don't know what happened.
0: Dad, where's Mom? She's passed out in the back of Bill Cosby's green room.
3: Are those autographs that valuable?
0: I don't know.
1: Donald Trump.
0: Why don't you go to eBay and just type in Donald Trump autograph?
10: I could sign autographs.
0: No.
3: How do you get your kid at this table?
0: I don't know.
8: You gotta know somebody in high places, buddy.
0: Don't think that these kids aren't highly vetted. To know that not one of them is going to have an outburst or throw a fit or
3: cry about Kamala.
0: These kids probably had to be herded into a room that an hour before and given the rules.
8: Probably staff's children. It's probably White House staff's children and people that are connected to the administration that are not going to.
0: Secret Service kids, like people that are insider to the inside to the inside.
1: He must be overinflating his autograph price, but...
10: Only one that doesn't want my autograph.
8: They're jokes.
10: Zero. I would say Carolina has zero interest in my autograph. Oh, that's nice. I think I'm going to sign this. That way I say, I do it. Look, I do it. Look what I did, and I do it.
0: And look at this little guy right here. I think it was his piece of... Yeah. And he's like...
8: I think you're taking credit for my drawing.
0: And Dan, Jay, Seth, Lummy, that they strategically placed, like, they wanted to make sure they got boys, girls, white, Asian, African-American... blonde, brown, like...
8: That's the United Colors of Benetton ad right there.
0: Yeah, but I'm just saying, it's like, this was all strategically done. They just didn't pick the kids.
1: They forgot the gingers.
0: They what?
1: They forgot the gingers.
0: They forgot the redhead, yeah.
10: Would use the auto pen. He'd have an auto pen.
0: All right, so that's the auto pen explanation there.
6: Was there an Easter bunny out there, Lummy? I didn't see one.
1: Yeah,
6: at all.
1: There was. He was hanging out with Trump.
8: A brown one.
1: Yeah, brown one.
6: Was it really?
8: Yep. Yeah. Then wasn't Biden white? Had a white one. That's what the big thing was.
0: Now, I am for this, though. I am for this. Just when you want to get mad at Donald and ring up the Tucker deal, I am for this. I like this.
11: That's why strengthening Title IX and promoting gender equality is a top priority for my administration.
12: When we have men infiltrating into our sports, infiltrating into our locker rooms, that is discriminating on the basis of sex.
13: 18-year-old student allegedly exposed their male genitalia in the girls' locker room.
14: High school girls volleyball player who suffered a concussion and a neck injury when a transgender player spiked the ball.
0: Man, that girl took one right now.
13: And locker room.
14: High school girls volleyball player who...
0: Bam!
8: My daughter plays volleyball, too. I'd be so mad if a boy did that.
0: I mean, because a boy's, hits.
8: That's a full boy at that
3: what
8: age.
3: What'd you do? You go to a tournament and there's a boy on the other team?
8: I don't know what I would do,
3: what
8: Danny.
3: What are you going
8: to do? I don't know that I think my kid's team would probably forfeit and say we're not playing against that. That's what I suspect my
13: locker team. Room.
14: High school girls volleyball player who suffered a concussion.
8: What would you do, Dan? What would you do?
0: Yeah, hold on. Dan, abrasively as you try to be a dick to Jay.
3: I wasn't being a dick. No, I'm like, what do you do? I'm just like, what do you do?
0: Hold on. You didn't ask it in a brotherly type.
3: What would you do?
0: Hold on. Let me meet you. This is my courtroom, bitch. And you might approach the bitch, Mr. Diaco. That is Dan. You didn't, in a brotherly, nice type way, say, so, bro, what would you do, buddy? Jay, honest to God, what would you and Candle do, for real? Like, you didn't say it like that. You're like, what would you do? What would you do?
3: It's an exciting moment. You should have knocked out. Like, what would you do? What would you do?
8: Was that
3: what are you going to do when that happens?
0: Listen, it came across as kind of a dick. It had dick connotations to it.
8: I was really curious. You wouldn't do nothing is what he said.
0: Jay,
8: what would you do?
0: Jay, can I ask you a question? Yeah. Did it feel like he was kind of get in your face a little bit?
8: Of course it was.
0: Thank you.
8: He was saying you wouldn't do anything
0: what
8: in the comments.
0: What would you do?
3: I didn't say that. You're putting words in my
0: mouth. I'll tell you what Jay
3: you
0: would do.
3: You have a kid that plays volleyball.
0: Have to do nothing because Candle is whipping ass.
8: She's already on the court putting Achilles tendon.
0: Jay doesn't have to do nothing. He sends the Plant City Nightmare out there to whip ass.
8: That kid's never jumping again.
0: I'm just saying, if you want to be intellectually honest, that's what happened. Anyway, Dan, Sophia is playing. She'll say she's playing, you know, she's playing volleyball, and there's a boy that is on the other team, and the boy jumps up and probably his, you know, smash hit spike, if you will, is 25 mile an hour faster than a girl's just because he's genetically a boy, and hits Sophia right in the head, causing her neck issues and a concussion.
8: With an orbital fracture, actually.
0: With an orbital fracture.
3: Broke her eye bone, your eye socket.
0: Yeah. That, you know, and you're a doctor, and you know the severity of all that, and you know you're, unlike most parents who have to go to the hospital, you know exactly.
8: She had a TBI, Dan. A traumatic brain injury, and you know that because you suffered one.
3: You had more than one.
0: I think he's got a continual one. But so Dan, what would you do?
3: I wouldn't have allowed my child to play in that game.
0: That's what I would have done. That's what Jay was
3: had that happened,
0: Jay
3: had
0: was
3: that
0: saying ha- that he would get with the and forfeit the team.
3: It's tough. You know, fortunately in Florida, it's not going to happen very often because there's, you know, state rules that prevent this now. But I think it's unconscionable that they were letting anyone with an XY chromosome play sports with people with XX chromosomes. I don't care about gender. I care about sex and
8: biology.
3: The sexuality and actual genetic sexual
0: makeup.
3: And so I don't think that a XY athlete should ever be playing side by side or against an XX athlete unless it's cornhole or darts.
0: Yeah. Something that's, you know what? Yeah.
15: Girls locker room.
16: High school girls. Maybe curling.
0: Look at this.
16: Who suffered a concussion and a neck injury when a transgender player spiked the ball during a game.
17: When you complained about a dude in the girls locker room, you got suspended.
16: Yes.
3: I say go up and kick him in the balls. Wouldn't be a problem if it was a girl.
0: Free kick.
3: Oh, you're a boy? Sorry. I thought you were a girl.
0: Free kick.
3: Free kick in the balls.
0: Spread him. And you know what? You don't get to kick him. Your dad does.
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1: Is he getting a little heavy? Is Donald picking up some weight? Not that I'm, you know, a guy that should be talking about that, but
2: I think it's pretty similar. I think he stayed pretty consistent.
1: Prior administrations enforced a twisted illegal definition of Title IX. The Trump administration is restoring common sense. I mean, let's not forget this whole thing opened up before we go into words. I'm running a little bit late, but this whole thing opened up with President Biden and his stance on this. And he was very adamant. This was one of his big things.
3: About 40 minutes ago, real quick. Sorry. Trump put out a pretty big truth on what's going to happen tonight.
1: All right. Well, let me get that.
3: I messaged to you.
4: That's why strengthening Title IX and promoting gender equality is a top priority for my administration. That's why strengthening Title IX and promoting gender equality is a top priority for my administration.
1: God, you couldn't write anything dumber. You couldn't polarize your base anymore. Like Jay said, left-leaning, you know, liberal women do not agree with that at all.
2: But you know, I mean, transgender people, God bless you. You should have equal rights to everyone.
1: I mean, you're certainly competent to be in
2: beauty pageants. I think there's a lot of transgender people dominating beauty pageants.
5: I'm not okay with that.
1: With women?
2: I don't have a problem with that.
5: I do.
2: I don't have a problem with that. I don't think your penis gives you an advantage there.
5: No, Dan, it's a scholarship. It's a women's scholarship. First. Men have other opportunities. Pageants are not about whether the person's beautiful or not. It's a way that women who do not have the ability to go to college and get scholarships use their beauty and their intellect to try to get scholarships where they may not other get them.
1: Real women.
5: Otherwise get them. And now, dudes like you can put a dress on and outdo them.
1: Dan, you'd be a good-looking
5: Sorry.
1: Chick, Dan.
5: I believe in transgender rights for everything. I don't believe that it should fringe upon women's rights ever.
1: I will tell you this, women, Dan. Out of all the Diacos, you'd probably be the hottest bitch.
2: Who, Dan? Well, thank you.
1: Yeah.
2: I don't have a problem with a transgender woman being, you know, again, like, you know, in a beauty pageant.
5: Really? Well, Sports Illustrated Model of the Year. You like that?
2: I don't have a problem with
5: it.
2: I don't have a problem with it. I don't see their penis on the cover. No. It's art. But you know, they could be first ladies. They could be the wives of prime ministers. I don't care.
1: But their penis is taking, their penis is in competition with a vagina-based competition, and it could actually win a vagina-based competition. It's a women's beauty pageant, not a transgender pageant. And I don't have a problem with the transgenders having their own pageant. And I don't have a problem with a person that wants to transition once they become an adult. I have no problem with any of that. It's just stay in your lane. Let women do women things, and let men do men things, and let people that are transitioning do things that align with their genitalia.
5: You know, if you're talking about that pageant thing, and you know your daughter now is 19 and she's in an adult pageant, and there's some dude in the locker room changing with his schlong because they all have to get in their next outfit, and you have some dude with a schlong
1: who's got a duct tape.
5: I mean, that's the whole problem with Riley Gaines and everyone else. It wasn't just that the competitiveness of it. This dude was exposing himself in the locker room to people, and that happens a lot. It's not just the physical unfairness of it and asymmetry of it. It's also that some of these people, not all of these people, but some of these people get off on it.
1: Some of these people, I think, transition for the wrong reasons, and those are the people that you want to keep out of the locker room with your daughter.
5: I just want to protect women. I don't care at all. That's all it is. Let a transgender go to the bathroom in the men's bathroom. No one's going to give them any crap.
1: No.
5: Let them go.
1: No.
5: Who cares?
1: I might even say, man, you know what? You look pretty good for, you know.
5: I say, you got balls, dude.
1: Well, I mean, literally, you got balls. But, man, you got nice boobs, too. Did you go to Diaco? Are those a set of Diacos?
5: You know that no woman, no transgender woman's going to get harassed in a male bathroom.
1: No.

0: ever
1: gonna happen.
0: Not gonna happen. Not gonna happen. Let me, man, I'm reading this now. Oh, don't yeah. don't know it. Don't publish it. I want to come back with this. It's okay. pretty stiff. Wow. Whoa. When this come out, how many minutes ago?
2: This one looks like 50 minutes now.
0: So about an hour. By the time we get back, this is about an hour old from Truth Social.
2: Yes.
0: Donald Trump releases a very interesting post we'll get to next.
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0: junk in.
1: Yes, thank you.
0: He's already dumped it once, dumped it, and literally brought it back. And we'll have it filled up again. It's going to be, it's a pain in the ass to move from here. It's a pain in the ass to have to build new studios. We're using a lot of our old equipment, but we're also getting a lot of new equipment as well. But it's going to be nice to kind of throw a bunch of crap away that we've accumulated over the we've been here 15 years. And so it's nice, including used Bibles that Lasker found.
2: At least let me take it out of the garbage. I mean, you can't throw those away.
0: Mike, you can't throw a Bible away?
1: No. That's sacrilegious.
3: Those I gift it.
0: Where's it at now?
4: It's right behind me on the bar.
3: Yeah. Mm. Mine. I stole it.
2: Why is the card so secretive?
0: I already threw it away. I already tore it up and threw it away. Did you smell it? No, it's from a person that I'm no longer with.
3: I know. You might have remnants of a smell on that.
0: That would be disrespectful.
3: Would you remember her that way?
0: That would be disrespectful to Erica. Like, I'm not going to come rolling up here with
3: her. Way before her.
0: This was circa, this was in the 90s.
3: Right.
0: But I'm still not going to, like, what do I need this stupid card for?
2: Well, you know what?
3: You saved it.
0: I threw it. No, I didn't save it.
3: You put it in the Bible that you knew wasn't going nowhere.
0: Gene, I never knew that Bible existed.
3: Oh, come on.
0: That Bible is literally from 1999 or 2000. That Bible is 25 or 26 years old.
3: Now you sound like Tiger Woods. I was not drinking.
4: I mean, this Bible does not look used at all, though, so.
3: It doesn't really. It's kind of nice.
0: I didn't use it.
3: Maybe if you would have used it, we'd have been in a different place right now.
0: Maybe. And maybe if you hadn't snooped around and found it, we'd also be in a different place. You thief.
2: So we can't say who it's from?
0: No.
2: Okay, all right.
0: He's already caused enough damage.
3: Damage.
0: And my God, I've been a damaged guy, and with regards to him and Bobby, I am so thankful because Bobby's going to be able to move containers and sheds and things that I could never even fathom. But I've taken care of both of them quite nicely with what
3: is not the word for it, with
0: what I've given them
3: on
0: stuff that is worth quite a bit of money.
2: Did you get Bobby a new girlfriend?
0: No,
3: but I'm on it.
0: I got Bobby a brand new welder, a brand new miller.
2: Oh, that's better than
3: a woman. That's better than a girl.
0: I mean, that's about a $1,500 to $1,800 welder. And Gene will tell you it's still in the box.
3: Yeah.
0: Brand new. Lasker got about $1,800 or $1,900 worth of race fuel. At least.
2: Hey, Bubba, would you be willing to autograph the Bible and sell it? It'd be very sacrilegious, but I mean, why not pick up an extra?
3: I'm giving it to Sarah.
0: Yeah, I'll give it to Sarah. As long as Sarah gets it. Merch Crick's kind of religious. Maybe I should give it to her.
3: She's the one who threw it away, probably.
0: No, she...
3: You just said you'd never seen it.
0: I have never seen it.
3: And it was in the trash. So it didn't jump in there. God didn't jump in the trash.
4: I was in the trash when it came in, so I wasn't sure where it came from.
2: You were in the dumpster, Lummy?
4: Well, yeah, I was making sure that it was getting organized correctly.
0: Did we get that stage out of here?
4: Oh, yeah. Well, just besides that top that we're going to take out.
3: I'll tell you something. That dumpster was almost full.
0: Are we going to use that stage to kind of compact everything down?
4: Yes, sir.
3: And then Lummy jumped inside of it and moved everything, and we had halfway full. It was great.
0: Well,
2: was he saying that you told the story about the Bible?
0: Oh, there's a story. When I was at KTFM in San Antonio, I've told this story. Her name was Lori Flores, and she was back then, Seth. Like you had, I did 6 to 10 nights, and every major jock had a person from the university come in as an internship, and they would answer your phones for you and pull your carts and your CD. Like they would be like a little kind of a quasi little mini executive producer where they would get your music ready for you and answer your phone calls. And then, you know, and so this girl's name was Lori Flores, and she just turned 18, and I had the biggest crush on her ever. Like she was so hot. She was Hispanic, and I had such a big crush on her. And this is when I was in San Antonio, and this is right after I just, let me remember,
3: I was with Jill.
4: Yeah.
0: I was married to Jill.
4: After Grand Rapids.
0: And got caught cheating on Jill with Rebecca from Grand Rapids. And so Jill had already moved out of San Antonio, and I was single. So, but I didn't do very well with the ladies at all in San Antonio because there's such a huge, I mean, San Antonio, I don't know what the...
2: Are you saying they got big old women like Charles Barkley said?
0: No, they do, but no, there's a language barrier. I don't know a lick of Spanish, and I think San Antonio might be 50 or 60% Hispanic. And so I couldn't, you know... In fact, one of the reasons why I left KTFM is because I was going against a guy named Rick the Stick, and he was on KITY, Kitty. And he was Hispanic, and he would do like half of his break in English and then flip over to some Spanish stuff. And he was making fun of me. And, Seth, at that point, I was the nighttime radio war guy where you'd have, you know, talk smack about your competition or whatever. Well, Lori would have to interpret what he's saying about me. Callers would call up and be like, man, did you hear what Rick the Stick said about you? I'm like, no, I can't understand what he's saying about me. So I couldn't get in really engaged into a radio war because I couldn't understand my competition who was talking bad about me, but everybody else could but me. So she, but I didn't know that this Lori Flores girl, well, I knew she was religious. I did. But you know how 18-year-old girls going to college and religion is. I mean, they're religious around their parents and stuff, but when they go out, and this was, San Antonio was one of the very first cities where I experienced where you had to be 21 to get into the club if you were a guy, but they let 18-year-old girls in there and they just put big X's on their hands so they couldn't drink. I mean, Seth, you're probably familiar with that technique where they do it down here, too.
2: Yeah, well, I worked as a doorman at the Improv for a short while. So, you know,
0: you're familiar with that.
2: We did some X's.
0: Right. So she would be able to go to my gigs with me, my nighttime gigs, and I, like, really fell for her. Like, I really did. So, like, I was always trying to show off and, like, you know, be the guy on the radio, and I really liked her and everything. Well, she never really liked me back. But I kind of thought there was maybe a chance. So San Antonio happened to be one of the very few jobs I didn't get fired from. I actually had an opportunity to better myself. San Antonio at that time was like market 31, 32, and I'm making like 45 or 50 grand doing nights. And I got a chance to go to Chicago, market 3, work for B96, be, you know, 2 hours away from my mom and my family, work in a legendary radio market like Chicago and make, you know, $85,000 and be in a city that, you know, speaks English.
2: Huh.
0: So she has this little party for me, going away party.
2: This 18-year-old?
0: Yeah, this 18-year-old. And so the station had like this little going away party. She organized it all because she was kind of like my little executive producer. So she got the sales department and they had like a cake and the whole nine yards. And then I did my show. And I was 6 to 10, and I didn't have a gig that night. And she says to me, after we get, because she would say we, after we get off the air, because she was kind of on the air with me, I'd sometimes let her throw a little break in there, you know, for a female voice or a female perspective. So she says to me, after we get off the air tonight, let's you and I go out, you know, to celebrate one, you know, get a few drinks or something like that to celebrate, you know, you leaving. Well, I'm thinking at that point, Lummy, I'm in. Like, yeah. You know, like I finally have broken through and, you know, I'm going to get some ass. I mean, and then so she was talking all, you know, when I announced that I was going to B96, she was like, you know, Chicago's a neat city. I've been there a couple times as a kid because my aunt lived not too far from Chicago. So we would fly into Chicago and then drive out to the suburbs. So she was familiar with Chicago. So honestly, let me, you know, like when you really like somebody and they really don't like you, you take everything they say so literally, like it's almost like they're trying to like you, but they're not. They're just trying to be friendly. They're just trying to be nice.
4: Yeah.
0: So she was just trying to be nice by saying, hey, maybe I can come visit you someday because I have family up there. I've been there before. I take it as she wants to, you know, maybe be my girl and move up there with me. So we go out. I say goodbye to my last night on the air. It's a Friday night. I'm leaving Saturday morning. And Chicago was one of the very first places that sent a moving company and packed up all my stuff, and all I had to do was fly up there and start on the air on Monday.
4: Rainy Hall, $40.
0: Thank you, Rainy Hall.
4: Uncle Eric, $20.
3: Hey, this ain't a no means yes ending, is it?
0: No, no. This is a Bubba went home and cried himself to sleep.
2: You didn't take her to Indiana for an abortion, did you?
0: No, I did not. That was I did that four times, but nothing with her.
2: Oh, St. Louis, right? Mm-hmm. I'm sorry.
0: Yeah, East St. Louis.
2: Oh, my bad.
0: One in East St. Louis and three in Indianapolis.
2: Wait, listen, I didn't. I just yeah. Like,
0: one, there was a little bit of an age issue. That's where we had to go to East St. Louis.
3: The would have been easier to put in a different place.
0: What do you mean?
3: Instead of worrying about having abortions.
0: That's a whole other story, Gene. Let's not confuse the issue. I'm
2: talking you mean about like the butt, Gene?
3: Well, anywhere. Yeah.
0: Gene, stop.
4: We're talking about the Bible.
0: You're being
4: right now,
0: stupid,
4: Gene.
0: Okay?
3: No, I'm
2: so
3: not.
2: Anyway, no, Gene, we're talking about mounting a woman from behind and taking her butt.
0: Yeah, exactly. Oh, no, I've never really been a big butt guy ever.
3: Me neither.
0: I'm not a big butt guy. I figure, man, if your girl's vagina's not good enough for you and you got to go somewhere else, you might not have the right girl.
2: You never did a DP sesh?
0: No.
3: What is that?
0: I never have.
2: That's where one guy has his unit and the...
0: Let's just...
2: Okay.
3: Ew.
2: Can you draw a picture? Let me and just send it
0: no,
2: to
0: No, it's called double penetration, Gene.
3: Oh, no.
0: So... Seth, you're starting to get on a little bit of a slippery slope too. I think Lasker running. I think Lasker's irresponsible broadcasting is starting to kind of trickle down to you a little bit, my friend. Well, you're throwing out DP parameters.
2: Well, you know what?
3: If it all started with you.
2: If you didn't want to touch on the Bible and you know who that card was from, then we have to go to DP parameters. Gene's lived a long life, and when he hears things that you know jar him, I like to explain it to him.
0: No problem. So anyway, moving right along.
2: Thank you.
0: She goes to me, "Hey, listen, when we get off the air tonight." You know, I kind of like the fact that she said, when we get off the air tonight, let's go out and, you know, have, and she would drink, and let's have a few drinks to celebrate, you know, because you leave tomorrow. And all that week, she was kind of telling me about how she had relatives in Chicago, and she'd come see me, and, you know, oh my God, she's going to be so sad. So I'm thinking, oh, you know, let me, Friday night. Last night in town.
4: Perfect.
0: She's kind of thrown out the Iggy that maybe Chicago would be kind of maybe cool. Maybe I just got to ask. But it's all going to, you know, it's all going to be coming down to this Friday night kind of what I'm kind of thinking is a date, but really ain't a date at all. You know, I'm thinking
2: you just
0: way.
2: You want to sex that bitch up.
3: She just wanted your job when you left?
0: No, she didn't. So yeah, I'm thinking I'm going to sex her up.
4: Nice.
0: So she wears like this little crop top and this little mini skirt.
4: Oh, so she dressed sexy too.
0: Oh, even at work, she would be, I mean, she was really hot.
2: She was a whore and asking for it, Lummy.
4: Just throwing it out there.
0: And she never had a boyfriend. Well, she actually had a boyfriend, but kept it from me. Because I think she knew I was so into her that she couldn't, you know, she wanted to keep that chase going. So we go out on Friday night and we go to like this little bar. Like a little, not a big nightclub where there's a bunch of music, but kind of this little bar, and we get to like a little corner booth, and she's sitting, but it's kind of a booth where you sit beside each other, a corner booth. Like we weren't across the table from each other. We're kind of in the booth, and she orders something, and I order something, drink. And she says, I got a surprise for you. And I'm thinking, oh yeah, this is great. I mean, I'm going to take her back to my apartment, blast her. She's going to fall in love with me. She's going to want to move to Chicago. And I even told her like early in the week, hey, if you ever would happen to come to Chicago. And so my boss in Chicago was named Buddy Scott. That was my new program director that I'd already worked out my deal with. Well, I called him and asked him if, you know, what do they have as far as internships and things like that? And they didn't have any. Like they didn't pay any extra or nothing. So I already kind of threw it out there. I said, hey, if you want to come and do an internship, they weren't against you bringing your own, but they didn't pay for it. Because it was the first time I was part of the After American Federation of Television Radio Announcers and SAG. You had to join the union to be on Chicago radio. Hmm. So she says, I got a present for you. I'm thinking, oh, man, I don't know what it's going to be, but we're going to end up back at my place and I'm going to blast her and then I'm going to ask her to move to Chicago with me, tell her I love her. So she has like this little handbag kind of gimmick where she has like a present. It's wrapped, you know, wrapped. And so she says, here's your present. I think this is something that you really, really need in your life. And I think it's something that will make you a better person. And I like you to have it.
2: Was it the was it the penis pump? Is that how you got hooked on him?
0: No.
2: Oh, okay.
0: So I open it up and I'm thinking, I don't know what it is. And it's a Bible. And it's and with inspirational words written to her, like saying, "Dear Bubba, I've learned so much working underneath you. You've been such a great friend. Mm. You're probably one of my best friends ever. Mm. I hope we can remain in touch. You know, love, Lori." Oh. And I was just like, I mean, I'm like
3: slowing down on the back stretch.
0: I'm like, okay, well, thank you so much, Lori. This is so great. And, you know, look, it seems like you've been.
2: Kill your bone?
0: Well, yes, my bone was done, but I was trying to get a lifeline, Seth. And she'd probably had too much to drink at that point. She probably had 3 cocktails. So I'm thinking, I might still got a chance to get some ass.
3: Right. You should have turned it to the page to where God says he helps them who helps themselves.
4: That's right. Maybe she wanted to read some scripture with you.
3: That's right. And so whip some of that out.
0: So I ask her. So her car was back at the radio station. We had taken I had a truck, a Chevy Silverado, and we had taken my truck to the bar, and my apartment was closer to the bar than the station was. So I say to her, I go, "Listen, you've had too much to drink." She's like, "Oh, I know. I'm really buzzing and everything." I said, "Why don't you come back to my apartment, and then I'll just take you back to your car tomorrow morning."
2: What a pred.
0: And she goes, she made me feel like a pred. She goes, "Baba, I know what you're getting at, and I know what you're trying to do, and that's not what friends do."
3: Oh. What do you mean that's not what friends
0: and
3: do?
0: And I was just like, again, just... So she's like, "If you could just take me back to my house, then my mom will take me back tomorrow morning and get my car." So I'm like, okay.
2: Did you make her give you some top while she was driving?
0: I got a kiss on the cheek.
3: She just threw some facts at her.
0: When I took her to her house, I got a kiss on the cheek. And I went home and cried like a little bitch because I had nothing. And this brand new gig, this big time Chicago nighttime gig, making almost $90,000. No, and you know, but then again, Lummi, I got to Chicago and quickly got introduced to a chick named Andrea, and I forgot all about Rebecca, and Lori Flores for that matter. So anyway, she gave me a Bible. So when I see a Bible,
3: you think of her?
0: No, I think of. When it's one of my old Bibles that's got a card from an ex-girlfriend, yeah, I kind of think of her. So that's my Bible story.
2: Can Gene read a passage each Wednesday and Friday?
0: No.
3: I will.
0: No.
2: One that speaks to him?
0: I don't know that Gene really knows any scripture. His wife does, but he doesn't.
5: She knows them all. Tiger Woods out of jail after being arrested on DUI.
0: Now, Lummi, did you see where he's asking for a swift trial, like a quick? I think you have the right to ask the state for a swift trial, which is, I think, it has to be, the trial has to be less than 100 days after the charge. I think that's what a swift and speedy trial is. Of course, I'm not a lawyer.
3: He's getting out of it.
5: Tiger Woods.
4: He does want a jury, though, there.
0: What's that?
4: He does want a jury.
0: Yeah, he does want a jury.
2: For what?
0: And the state feels as if they can't
3: everybody
0: prepare.
3: Everybody loves Tiger Woods.
5: Yeah. After being arrested on DUI charges. The 50-year-old golf legend seen here leaving Martin County Jail in Florida late Friday.
6: Mr. Woods did exemplify signs of impairment.
5: Authorities say Woods was traveling at a high rate of speed on this road Friday afternoon, passing a truck on a 2-lane road.
0: Now, you know, here's the thing. He's going to go here, and he's going to ask for a jury trial, and he's going to have the best attorneys known to man, a big dream team. He's going to beat the charges.
2: Oh, but look at his picture with his eyes bloodshot and the car flipped over, which has happened many times before. I mean, you have to really be a hardcore Tiger Woods. I like to wear my red Nike shirt on Sundays, Mark, to try to let this guy off for being.
0: I know, but he's going
2: to
0: rely on that. And here's the thing. He's going to
3: He's
0: going to beat it.
3: You're damn right he is.
0: And I'm thinking, like, PR-wise, it would be probably better a better PR move than just to own it and not try to, you know, get a loophole of you getting away with it because you did not pee, and they don't really have anything. They don't have anything with regards to what was in your system. So the only crime that you're going to be faced with is the revocation of your license for a year, which at that point his attorney will get him like a hardship license where he can drive to and from the golf course.
2: Do you really think? And
3: why
2: I know,
3: drive ever again?
2: We
3: hire somebody.
0: Well, he won't. He already yesterday said that he likes his privacy and he doesn't like people knowing where he's going, so he's not going to hire a driver. Did he not already say that?
4: Yes, he did.
0: He said that. So and here's the thing, though. He's going to beat this charge. He's going to beat
2: how?
0: It because he strategically.
2: He had oxys on him and his eyes are shot to hell.
0: I know.
4: That's what he's got pain.
0: Seth, I'm not agreeing with his.
2: But I'm just saying, like, where does he get off on this?
0: Because he's just got so many great lawyers. They'll find a loophole. He's going to get away with it. And I think that it would play better to the public if he says, I got a problem. I got to take a step back.
2: He did that today.
0: But he didn't mention rehab, I don't think.
2: He said he was going away. And look, I don't care, Bubba, if he gets rehab or not. But I would say when you put a jury, if you want to put a jury up there, I would say the majority of people that probably live in this community don't want a guy that's pilled out driving all around town whenever he feels like it, especially a guy
3: I'm saying not guilty.
2: You're saying not guilty?
3: Right now. Not guilty.
0: Seth, there you go.
4: Yep.
0: There, I mean, you get one Tiger Gene.
3: Woods, man.
0: You get one Gene Lasker on there to mark out, and you.
3: The black man that got a green jacket, man. He really worked hard to get there.
0: Black man got a green jacket. He really worked hard.
2: We're not taking the red. We're not taking the green jacket away. We're just trying
3: to. You're not going to piss on it either.
5: When he crashed and rolled over his Land Rover near his home on Jupiter Island.
6: The truck pulling a trailer was trying to slow down and pull over. And
0: he hit a power wash truck.
3: Yeah, well, the power wash truck was an idiot. He didn't know how to pull a trailer in the first place. Stupid redneck probably only had one taillight on the trailer.
4: Yeah, broken taillights.
3: You know what I'm saying? And the poor Tiger Woods is, you know, mixed up in that. He ain't no race car driver, Tiger Woods. He hits one ball at a time.
4: He blew a .00.
2: Boy, Gene beats one
3: there
2: chart.
3: There you go. He's not guilty.
4: Yeah.
2: Now, what about the oxys that were found on him,
3: Gene?
2: Let
3: me tell you something. When you take an oxy because you got pain, it just takes care of the pain.
2: Right,
3: now,
2: I know.
3: If you're getting high by drinking beer, then popping some pills, then you're getting high.
2: But you got the...
0: He's impaired, Gene.
2: But, Gene,
3: he's impaired.
2: He's been on oxys for so long that he still takes such a high amount that he can't even function when he's driving. I'm all for taking as many pills as you want. I just think that you should stay home. That's the only thing that I'm bringing to the table.
4: So it looks like he hired the same lawyer that helped him in 2017.
6: Mr. Woods was overtaking him at a high rate of speed before he clipped the back end and rolled his vehicle over on the driver's door.
5: The Martin County Sheriff's Department says Woods was not injured and was able to crawl out of the passenger side door.
0: And by the way, look at how... I mean, he looks like Macho Man Buff there.
3: Yeah.
0: Look at those shoulders and delts and that tie. I mean, geez.
3: Man, I wish it had happened in front of me, man, because I'd pull right over and tell the cops, guy in the trailer jammed on the brakes for no reason. Caught old Tiger Woods. That's right, man. He's good to go. Just send him home.
0: Actually, you'd offer him a ride home, wouldn't you, Gene?
3: Yes, I would have.
0: Hey, jump in the dually there, Seth.
3: We'll tell him somebody else was driving.
5: It's arrived. Suspecting Woods may be impaired, officers on scene performed a breathalyzer test, which detected no alcohol, according to investigators. However, authorities say Woods refused to take a blood or urine test.
7: Your analysis would have showed evidence or not.
0: I mean, Tiger was so...
3: You know, that's a big proof.
0: He was so smart. And what he did here, he knew exactly what to do, and that's why he's gonna get. That's why he's gonna. The state ain't got nothing except a refusal. That's a misdemeanor, and he'll lose his license for a year. But he'll have a hardship license where he can do limited driving, and that's what he's gonna get.
4: So this is what they're saying that he might get out. His lawyer might say again because it happened in 2017, and he got off of a DUI conviction. Is that he had a bad reaction to his prescribed medicine?
0: Is that what they're saying?
3: The doctor's an idiot.
4: Yep. There was an unexpected reaction to his prescribed medication that caused him to have that slow reaction.
3: I'm going to tell you what, man. He when he gets the 12 people up there voting on whether he goes to jail or not, he going to get all
0: six.
3: Good people.
0: Probably six.
3: Okay, six. Because if I was part of that wreck or seen it, I'd pull my truck down the road, park in a parking spot, walk back and say, hey, Tiger, I was driving. I'll take the heat for you.
2: Don't take any heat for Tiger, Gene. You're at this point
3: Why?
2: In your life.
3: You
2: don't
3: need a good
2: need
3: guy.
2: I don't even know if he's a good guy. Not many people say he's a good
8: Gene,
2: guy.
8: Have you ever met him?
3: Dude, you know how hard it is for a black man to play golf?
2: It's not
3: pretty
2: easy.
3: Because it was a white man's game. And he got in. And then he beat everybody.
2: Yes, he did.
0: Thank you, Gene. Thank you, Gene.
2: But now he's struggling, Gene.
0: Being the African-American golf spokesperson. Thank you. Gene, very close to the African-American community, and especially those that play golf.
3: That's right.
0: Gene Lasker is officially
3: your loves me, too.
2: Yeah. Gene, what about if your grandbabies are out there on the road and Tiger Woods wants to pop a couple hydros and, you know, go for a spin?
3: I'm going
2: to
3: move over and let him go.
2: Okay, all right. There you go.
7: And since he...
3: I tell my kids, look at that, the woods.
7: He was charged with DUI with property damage.
3: Man, how do you get that SUV on the side like that?
7: Both misdemeanors.
5: Over the years, Woods has been in multiple vehicle crashes. In 2021, he nearly had...
0: Yeah, in 2021.
3: That was the first one?
0: This is like the third one. But
3: that's the whole motor on the left side,
0: yes,
3: bro.
0: Yes, yes. In 2021, he was all screwed up on pills, and he was in California. He was running late for an appearance. And he missed. He went. He did the Cary Grant off the side of the mountain gimmick.
4: Oh, yeah. Bubba, we have to clarify and be factually correct. According to reports, now after everything has been done on that one, no, he was charged with nothing. Blew nothing. Charged with nothing.
0: Okay,
3: there you go.
0: That might be the same. What happens here?
4: Yeah, his lawyer said that
0: blew nothing. Charged with nothing.
4: That's right.
5: His leg amputated after the.
0: Yeah, he almost had to have his leg amputated. He almost lost his leg,
3: and he come back from that. He's a man.
5: SUV he was driving rolled over multiple times outside Los Angeles.
9: You're stopped in the road.
0: This is in 2017 when he was all jacked up.
9: The road.
5: In 2017.
0: By the way, he was on Zanny's, and he actually was stopped right there on a three-lane highway, stopped with his just sleeping.
3: He looking to get killed.
0: Sleeping.
9: In the road. In the middle of the road.
5: In 2017, the golf pro was charged with DUI after being found by police passed out behind the wheel of his damaged vehicle. Woods pleaded guilty to reckless driving. In 2009, Woods crashed into a fire hydrant near his home. This latest arrest comes while
2: Elon was chasing him.
0: Yeah, that's when Elon was chasing him with a 9-iron and smashing his windows and his Escalade as he was driving out of the driveway.
2: Because he was on the Ambien, right?
0: Right. He was on all kinds of stuff. But she had found out that he had messed around with some Waffle House or Perkins.
2: All of them.
0: Yeah. Yeah. She had found out about all of his infidelities, and so he's on Ambien and he pulls out of and is with his Escalade, and she has a golf club and she's taking hacks at the windows.
5: Leg amputated after the SUV he was driving rolled over multiple times outside Los Angeles.
9: You're stopped in the road, in the middle of the road.
5: In 2017, the golf pro was charged with DUI after being found by police passed out behind the wheel of his damaged vehicle. Woods pleaded guilty to reckless driving. In 2009, Woods cracked...
0: So, Gene, as much as you want to exonerate him if you're on the jury, don't you think... Now, take a step back and quit being a Tiger Mark, but be a responsible human being by saying the prosecution's going to be able to show that this guy obviously has a history of driving impaired and... Eventually, one of these days, he's going to hurt somebody. We have four instances of him doing this. It's not like an isolated event. This guy likes to drive screwed up. Now, yes, he's a black man that broke the racial barrier in golf. And yes, he's Tiger Woods and all that. But someday, somewhere, sometime, he's going to have to take responsibility for what he did.
3: Not guilty, sir.
4: He told the officers that he took a few high because he has severe chronic pain and that he was flipping the radio at the time.
2: Oh, my God.
3: He was trying to find our station.
2: Okay.
0: Yeah.
2: Yeah, the dog ate your homework. This guy can't even come up with a great excuse.
0: Yeah.
5: This latest arrest comes while Woods mounts a comeback to competitive golf. Just this week, he played in his first match since 2025.
0: Look at how jacked he is. Look how good he looks.
2: Bubba, all he's doing is taking pills and
0: taking pills and working out, Seth.
2: That's all he's doing.
5: Five for the Jupiter Lynx in ESPN's TGL League. And had his eye on a potential return to golf's biggest...
0: Look at that bicep and those striations on his forearms.
4: He looks high right there.
0: He does. You know what? You're right. He does look high right there.
3: So he normally looks high, so he probably wasn't in the wreck.
4: Exactly, and he drove that thing straight, Bubba.
3: Yeah, right through that hole.
10: This body is...
3: None of us could have did that.
0: Hold on, listen.
10: It doesn't recover like it was when I was 24, 25.
0: Look how jacked he is. Look at the other guys. They're 15 years younger, and they're not. And he's the oldest guy of those three by a lot. And look how good he looks.
3: Yep.
8: Doesn't mean I'm not trying. I've been trying for a while.
5: But now, in the wake of another DUI charge and crash, a complicated legacy comes back into focus for the 15-time major champion.
10: I think he's always going to be remembered as one of the greatest golfers of all time. But clearly, this tarnishes his image again.
3: Don't tarnish nothing.
11: There are questions, too, about whether or not Woods could be disciplined by the PGA Tour. Because in addition to being a pro golfer, he also sits on various committees and boards for the PGA. Whit?
12: Okay, Andrew Dimbert, we appreciate it.
3: Yeah, shut up, Andrew Bimberg.
0: Andrew Bimberg. That's not his name.
3: Listen, we know he's not going to be a NASCAR driver anytime soon. Okay, we get that. But you know what? He's the greatest golfer ever.
0: Okay. Well, Gene, does that mean you can drive around on pills?
3: Does anybody ever remember the Palmer man?
0: Yeah, Arnold Palmer and Jack Nicholson.
3: Yeah.
0: He's not the greatest of all. He's not won the
2: Jack
0: most major.
3: They computerized, played him. Like he was in their day, and he beat the hell out of them.
0: Since when have you been such a Tiger Woods mark? You wouldn't know golf if they bit you in the ass. You've never played a round of golf in your life.
2: You want to go to Topgolf, Gene? They got great hummus,
3: I'm
2: man.
3: I'm afraid of heights.
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0: As we're getting the new studios ready.
3: Can't wait.
0: I had the best type of insulation you can get. Isn't the R37 batted stuff that you got to hang and staple and stuff like that. It's the closed or open cell spray on stuff. Lasker will tell you that right now. That stuff is trick.
3: Yeah. A
0: little bit more expensive, but.
3: Well, put it on there right the first time because you can't take it off.
0: Anyway, I had a guy come out, Chris Hensley from Gale Insulation. He's a big time Bubba Army. And Lemmy sprayed this, or I think he's spraying the studios today.
4: Oh, great.
0: He listens via Rumble, and he's Henry Jacks on Rumble.
4: Oh, okay.
0: Gave me a hell of a deal because it was unbelievable that I called for an estimate, and the guy that showed up is big time Bubba Army.
4: Perfect.
0: Like to the point where he was telling me what I talked about on the show yesterday and told me his handle on Rumble. So thank you, Chris. I appreciate you and Gale Insulation. Thank you for the good price that you gave me. I'm telling you, man, Lemmy, the new studio, we're used to this because of all the soundproofing that we have on the wall here. But, you know, when a big plane comes over or things like that, this building's not that well insulated. Now, the studio is super insulated. And Mark Tate has promised me that if the new people that whoever they rent this to, if they can rent it, or before they knock it down, that if they don't, we have to keep the red, the red
4: the walls,
0: soundproofing.
4: Yeah.
0: We can't take those down. But if they knock it down or the people that do end up, the new tenants don't want these red walls, then he's going to allow us to come in and, because all you do is get
3: he's already got a tenant for the place.
0: No, he doesn't. But if the new tenant doesn't want these soundproof walls, then let me, I got about $15,000 in walls of here, and we would certainly be able to use them somewhere.
17: Yeah, right? Yeah, yeah.
0: If anything, I could put them up in my gym.
3: Right.
4: Oh, do you have people that want to take the containers to buy them?
3: We already got them taken care of. We're taking two home, and Bobby's taking the other two.
4: Okay.
0: Yeah.
4: All right.
0: Yeah. So, and now, Lummy, I saw that you took my Dan Marino jersey down. Did you? Are we selling that?
4: No. Well, I got pictures and things like that, but you told us to start taking those pictures, too. So, I started taking the stuff out to put it out in the trailer.
0: Well, if I need to probably go through what I want to sell and then list it through Daniel Rose, right?
4: Yeah. Yeah. Yes.
3: Yeah.
0: If I want to sell it.
4: Yes. Yeah.
0: I think the Marino piece, Seth said, we might be able to get a couple grand for that. And I'm not really a big Marino fan anyway.
3: Yeah. How long did he play football? A year?
0: Seth, don't you think it'd be so refreshing to actually have somebody that really pop culturally knows like stuff? I mean, hold on.
3: Who was the best Dolphin quarterback ever?
0: Him?
3: No.
2: Chad Pennington.
0: Him?
3: No, it was a different
0: guy. Him or Bob Greasy.
3: Bob Greasy, that's the guy.
0: Bob Greasy may have won a championship.
4: Two.
0: But Bob Greasy doesn't have
3: near. Who won the 15 games in a row?
2: That was way back in the day.
0: That was Bob Greasy.
3: Say, don't even bad mouth Bob Greasy ever again. He's the only guy that's ever performed that way in history.
4: Well, hold on, Gene. To be honest, I don't think Bob Greasy, I think he was hurt.
3: One game.
0: Yeah, which was the championship game.
3: So, don't matter. He won the other 14.
0: You know, Dan Marino set every for the longest time had every passing record in the NFL until Favre and Peyton Manning and Tom Brady and a bunch of others broke it. But for the longest time, he was regarded as one of the greatest all time quarterbacks. Now the knock on Dan Marino is he never won a championship.
3: Uh huh.
0: But he arguably is one of the greatest quarterbacks. He's in the certainly in the discussion of the top dozen.
4: Yes.
0: Certainly a top dozen.
18: Breaking news. President Trump speaking with ABC News about the war in Iran and about gas prices here in the U.S. now topping $4 a gallon, far higher in some parts of the country. The president tonight saying about America's allies when it comes to the Strait of Hormuz, build up some courage, go to the Strait yourselves and just take it. Telling our Jonathan Carl they can police it themselves.
0: Now, here's what I understand. Maybe you guys can help me. Those that know, Lasker probably knows nothing. His actual quote was, Dan Marino played for the Dolphins for like a month, didn't he?
2: Yeah.
0: 1 month. 1 month. I think he played 17 years with the Dolphins, Gene.
3: Really?
0: Yeah.
3: And never made a name for himself.
0: No, he did make a name for himself.
3: Never won a championship, and he didn't beat the all-time record of 15 games in a row.
4: Well, I'll just say something, too, though, that Bob Greasy only played 5 games that year.
0: Yeah.
2: Okay, well, there are no Ryan Tannehill.
3: Yeah, but see, he was such the man of the team that he pumped everybody up to
0: Here's
3: win.
0: Here's the deal, Gene. Yep. Just to show you how much
2: he was
0: don't...
2: no John Elway, right, Gene?
3: John Elway.
0: Hold on, everybody be quiet.
3: Old Colorado dude.
0: Just to show how much Gene does not know and how he just speaks out of his ass, completely pulls things out of his ass, completely not knowledgeable about
3: Did I not know that he won all them games?
0: He didn't win all those games. His team did.
3: Okay.
0: Now, so hold on. I'm going to accentuate how stupid you are and how you just talk out of turn and out of your ass to be adversarial. And the, name one other, and don't look at chat,
3: I'm
0: name one other player on the 72 Dolphins. One other player.
3: Hold on. That's right on the tip of my tongue.
4: I think you have his jersey out there, Bubba.
0: Yeah, I do.
3: I don't know.
0: One other.
2: Mercury Morris.
3: Yeah, old Mercury Man.
2: Mercury Man.
0: Okay, all right. Mercury Morris. Although Seth helped you with that. What position did Mercury Morris play?
3: He was a running back.
2: He played offense.
4: He was a running back, Bubba.
2: He was a running back,
0: I thought
2: Bubba.
0: He was a wide receiver.
3: Ah, look at you. Don't even talk to me about football ever again.
0: Hold on. You didn't even know about...
3: But you didn't know about that one either. You messed me up. The fans all think I'm a loser right now.
0: You are.
3: And I'm not.
0: You are.
3: I'm not.
0: You just... You automatically just go to the negative of everything that we talk about to the point where I have to stop it when you say that Dan Marino played a month for the Dolphins. That's when I have to stop you, burn a timeout, and say
3: that's
0: you're
3: all
0: just,
3: I remember.
0: No, you're just a hater. Like that's your whole shtick.
2: Dean was running hard back in the day.
0: Just be adversarial and be a dick about everything that you know nothing about. You know nothing about. Nothing. You okay. said Dan Marino played a month. You said Bob Greasy won all them games. He did it.
4: It was Earl Morrell.
18: They weren't there for me. Just moments ago, the president now saying securing the Strait of Hormuz is, quote, not for us.
0: All right, so let me ask this question. And that is it's been, I think Trump has said it, and I think everybody, I don't know if this is the truth or not, because you don't know, but we don't depend on our oil to come from the Strait of Hormuz. Is that true?
4: That's what they say.
0: Okay, so why in the hell, and he's so quick to step away and say and tell other countries that do get their oil from the Strait of Hormuz, go ahead and dive in here and do it yourself. I'm tired of doing it. So why, who in the hell, how do you justify us getting gouged in fuel prices if we don't get any fuel?
17: Because prices are set globally, unfortunately. It's a money racket.
0: It is. Yep. It's a racket.
18: And suggests this war will go another 2 to 3 weeks. Tonight, with the president now
0: saying... All right.
4: Greg, $20.
0: Thank you, buddy.
4: Gina's knowledgeable.
0: On the Super Chat. So, by April 15th, it said 2 or 3 weeks.
4: Yep.
0: Certainly by the month of April, which is 4 weeks, we should be done.
2: They got to get this wrapped up by the time that they have the fight on the White House lawn with the UFC.
18: It's about gas prices, the cost of this war, John Carl.
0: They're saying it's $1 billion a day, that this is costing us $1 billion a day.
19: April Fool's Day.
18: This conversation with the president.
0: This is Dean Laskus. I want to let you know, Tom Marino or John Marino or whoever the hell, he played 1 month for the Dolphins.
2: Do you do April Fool's jokes, Gene?
3: Not really.
0: His whole life's April Fool's.
3: Tonight, Larry Zonka. That's the dude.
0: Yeah, that's after somebody told you.
3: Nuh-uh.
0: Yeah. No. I guarantee you somebody texted you or you saw it on chat.
3: No,
0: don't lie.
3: I haven't saw nothing.
0: You're a liar.
3: Okay, well, I knew that guy was on it.
0: You're a liar.
3: I kept thinking the gunk, the grump.
0: You're a liar. Oh, yeah.
3: Why would I think
0: that? You're a liar. Hold on. You ready for this, bitch? Who is the coach?
3: I know his name.
0: Who's coach?
2: He's had a steakhouse in Tampa.
0: Shut up, Seth.
2: You shut up. I can name a steakhouse.
0: Shut up.
2: He can say Charlie's. You shut your mouth. He can say Coach Burns.
3: No. Say his
0: name. John Costica, $200.
4: Seth, you know Dan Marino had a steakhouse here in St. Pete, too.
0: Yeah, he did.
2: I know. I used to get the ticket.
3: Dan Marino is not a coach.
0: You're right. You don't know the coach.
3: Who
0: at the end of the day, of all the people we mentioned, is the most legendary of all of them. He's the most legendary and accomplished more in the league than all of them.
2: It rhymes with moolah.
3: Yeah, Shula.
2: Shula.
3: Yeah, man. And he designed talking behind the clipboard.
2: Exactly.
3: Boom.
2: See
3: there? I know football.
0: You don't know shiz.
20: Blockade of the Strait of Hormuz causing oil prices to soar around the world. President Trump is urging America's allies.
0: Trump, I got to tell you, man, you've got to get a handle on this. You've got to get on this.
2: I mean, he's got to deal with Kristi Noem's ex-husband's bazongas.
0: Even Lasker, who's Johnny Negative and loves Trump, you would probably agree he's got to get a handle on
3: this. He does right now.
0: You've got to get a handle on this.
3: It's hurting too many Americans, man. It's hurting the poor people
0: bad. His approval rating's like at 28%. He's just, there's people that really, really supported and voted for him that are really, really, really now dogging him, which, that's probably...
3: I don't care what he does. But he's
0: got to get this war done.
3: But he's got to keep us from being have to pay for it.
20: To, quote, build up some delayed courage, go to the Strait, and just take it. In a phone call, the president told me of our allies, They can police it themselves. Why should I do it for them? They weren't there for me. The president suggesting that America's allies should be there to help, even though they didn't start the war. France, Spain, and Italy have all expressed reluctance to get involved.
0: For the everybody who gets, let me, hierarchy.
3: Woo!
0: Happy anniversary, Bubba. 250. Wow. Thank you, hierarchy.
4: Those Brewers got that raise ass.
20: First time in 3 years, the average price of gas now tops $4 a gallon. In Florida, it's $4.16, up nearly $1.30 since the war began. It's worse out west. $4.92 a gallon in Nevada, and nearly six.
0: Man, almost $6 in California. $6 a gallon. Man, most cars take what, 18 gallons?
4: Yeah, good luck.
0: Most cars take 18 gallons. What's 18 times 6? I don't know.
3: So that means diesel's probably $7 a gallon.
0: Yeah, diesel's probably $8.
3: $8
20: a gallon in California.
0: Hey, Alexa. How much is diesel fuel in California?
19: The tax on diesel fuel in California is 46.6 cents per gallon.
0: No,
19: there is an additional U.S. federal tax of 24.4 cents per gallon.
0: Hey, Alexa, what's the average price of diesel in California?
19: From XP.com. According to AAA, the average price for diesel in California is $5.18.
0: That's about what we're paying here. I think she's about a month behind.
4: Yeah.
20: In Indianapolis, Curtis Davis, a delivery driver, now tightening his belt.
4: $7.46.
0: Hold on. What?
4: $7.46.
0: So, Gene, almost $8 a gallon. $7.47. Seven and a half. And you got how? And you got? Do you got two tanks on yours or one?
3: $288 to fill my tank.
0: Yeah.
3: And I can go 590 miles.
0: And I remember you saying, "Let me tell you something. I'm rich, and I don't even care how much detail."
3: I'm not going to have gas to get somewhere.
0: I know, but
3: I don't like paying it.
0: Exactly.
3: Don't get me wrong.
21: I want to do my kids.
0: Shut up, Gene. We got this guy talking. This cool black guy from Indianapolis. Okay, since you're so into black guys.
21: Well, limit that now because of funds. I have to pay more funds for gas throughout the week.
20: In Atlanta, Emily Locke making tough decisions.
22: Obviously, it's affecting our family. Like, we are tightening up our budget, not going out to eat as much, you know, watching where we're spending our money.
0: A little bit more hamburger helper.
3: Yeah.
0: A little ramen noodle McDonald's action. A little ramen noodle. I will tell you this, man. Aren't eggs $2 now, though?
3: I ain't paid for eggs in a long time, man. I got 7 chickens.
4: Eggs and milk are cheap.
0: Eggs and milk are cheap as hell.
3: Boom.
0: I saw Clearwater Poultry was advertising them like $2 a dozen.
4: That's right.
20: The president has acknowledged.
0: I remember, weren't they 7 at one time under Biden?
4: If you could get them.
20: He was elected on a promise to bring down the cost of living. But today he told me the booming stock market before the war made it a good time to do it. Trump insists the oil prices are going to go down. He has threatened if Iran doesn't immediately open the strait, he will be, quote, blowing up and completely obliterating their civilian infrastructure, including power plants and water systems.
0: And they're saying they're not heeding or responding to any of our threats, are they?
4: So say they're running that $20. Well, they say there's a group of them now that are...
0: Now, supposedly there's been a regime change.
4: Yes.
0: That we've blowed up the old ones, and we're now talking... I think I saw an article, maybe I'll cover it here momentarily, but that we are now, as America, in our Marco Rubio and Heggs... What's that? Heggs Seth or whatever. We're now... Our talking heads and negotiators of this particular excursion are now talking to all new people. Then I guess the old people are either dead or blown up.
4: Dead.
3: Legless Jason is Norris, gone.
4: $20.
20: He also
3: How
20: says
3: about
20: the
3: Legless
20: US
3: is he gone.
0: Who?
3: Legless.
4: No, he's having gay sex.
0: We don't
4: to
0: know.
4: Say it, redneck. $20.
20: And Iran are talking, telling me we have regime change, and this group is much more moderate and much more reasonable.
0: Now, here's the thing. I would like to believe that. But I think Trump has been not necessarily so honest about a lot of this that you don't know what to believe. You don't know what to believe.
2: He's the most transparent president in history.
0: Because he'll say, I just want to let you know, we have great talks going on. We have 15 points. And then they go, we're not talking. And here's 5 points. All of which are, you know, us staying in control, being able to have nuclear warheads. And, oh, yeah, you want us to open the Strait of Hormuz? We're going to start charging people. Like we're the Panama Canal gimmick. Well, that ain't what we want.
20: President says his team has been talking with the Speaker of the Iranian Parliament, Mohammad Ghalibaf. Speaker Ghalibaf has been jabbing the president on social media. He's toned it down a lot, Trump told me. He's much better. The president then adding ominously, we know where he lives. Let's put it that way.
0: We know where he lives. Let's put it that way. We know where he lives. You know where your kids go to school.
2: Well, they had to leave this guy. They had to leave this guy living for a reason, I'm assuming.
0: Yeah.
20: And on Cuba, the president telling me Cuba's gone. When I asked him if he was talking about a military operation against Cuba, Trump said, I can't tell you that. I trust you implicitly, but I can't tell you. The White House is well.
0: Here's the other thing. Why do we need to be screwing with Cuba?
3: Because they got a lot of good antique cars over there.
0: Let me, is it because we feel that they're it's a breeding ground for China and Russia?
4: Well, yeah, China's over there. Yeah, I mean,
3: yeah, plus China's over there.
0: But hold on. They've been there since the beginning of time.
4: Yeah, but they say that the way they treat the people is pretty bad, too.
0: Since when are we the humanitarian police? Have you looked in our own backyard and seen how screwed up we are?
3: What do you mean?
0: Let's fix us.
4: We don't have to be another.
0: You know what?
4: I'm going
0: to run for president. You know, the next person to run for president and comes up with this campaign slogan, let's fix America.
2: They just had it. America first. And everybody voted for
0: it. Let's fix us.
20: Aware of polls that show.
0: Screw the hope and change and the make America great again. Let's fix. We are broken. We need a fix it.
20: Tell you. The White House is well aware of polls that show a solid majority of Americans oppose this war and are deeply concerned about the high gas prices that it's brought. And just a short...
0: Man, I'm telling you, there's one indicator, regardless of what political party's in office, if there's one indicator, if there's one thing that really gets Americans full hot, it's the price of gas. That affects everybody. Doesn't matter if you're Republican, Independent, Democrat. You know, everybody's got to put that nozzle in their tank. Everybody is dependent upon driving a car or transportation in some way, shape, or form. And that affects everybody. That's a wide cast net that affects everybody. The price of gas.

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2: Renovation he's doing at the White House. It's my understanding that he was able to fund it through donations, that it's not costing the American public anything, and that almost every major event from, like, I think from Clinton, like starting with Clinton, every major event that they've had at the White House, like the press secretary, like the press dinner, and like just all major events that we've had since the Clinton era, it is that the White House is not big enough or doesn't have the facility to host the bigger events, and they have to go to like various ballrooms in Washington and things like that. So we have since Clinton have not had enough space to have formal stuff at the White House. So he's building this unbelievable thing that's going to be, listen, he's not even going to be able to enjoy it. They're saying it's not going to get done till either his last couple months in office or when he's out.
3: Yeah, but he'll be invited there later.
2: No, what I'm saying is, like, he's building it for the president after him.
3: He's building it for America.
2: He's building it for, you know, like...
3: You make the government happy, they'll be happy.
2: Well, he knows that the next president, whoever that may be, and the president after that and after that, they need a bigger facility to be able to have big functions at the White House.
4: He wants his legacy all over the place.
2: Well, that's great.
3: I don't blame him.
2: That's fine. But for us to... For the Democrats and the people that oppose this to go in and get a federal judge to halt construction.
3: Oh, whatever.
2: And come on, man.
3: Really?
2: I mean, like now listen, if this was, you know, something that he was that's strictly for him and it's
3: making the American people pay.
2: For instance, I forget which president redesigned Air Force One. I think it might have been George W. He designed the older one he was on, and he designed the newer one that I think Barack Obama might have been the first president to be able to travel on the newly designed one, but it had to be designed under another president. So these presidents, often when they're doing the right thing, can forward think by saying, well, I'm not going to be around, but the next president's going to need a more efficient plane or a more efficient ballroom, and they're doing it for the next guy. Now, as narcissistic and egomaniac that he is, and I agree that he is, in this particular instance, it's infrastructure that will live forever for our country and our sitting presidents and our government.
4: Didn't he have to get congressional approval? Isn't there something about him tearing down a historical building that needed to get?
2: You might be right on that, but I think maybe the workaround on that was that he had it privately funded, so that might be the workaround. I guess
4: there's no workaround. It got halted.
2: Yeah, it got halted. So I'm not going to get into it now. I'll get into it next.
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1: What a great day today on my 40th anniversary of being a radio personality in some way, shape, or form.
3: Iggy McGillicuddy, $40.
1: Thank you, Iggy. I miss Iggy. I haven't seen Iggy in a while. I think Iggy missed Bart for some reason, didn't he?
3: Yeah, he's probably doing bicep curls.
1: Yeah, he's probably working. His biceps were
4: looking a little... He's a muscle man guy like Macho?
1: Yeah, he's a big muscle man guy. Really jacked up. And if his arms don't look good, he'll miss an event just based on his arms not looking that good. Macho's probably the same way. If he feels like, you know, his traps aren't popping that day, he might, you know, miss an event.
3: Yeah.
5: Ruling from a federal judge today ordering a 14-day halt to construction of President Trump's White House ballroom. The judge says the president cannot build the ballroom without authorization from Congress, and for now, construction has to stop.
1: That's ridiculous.
4: Really?
5: Let's bring in ABC's Stephen Portnoy for more. Stephen, take us through this ruling and how President Trump is responding.
6: Well, the president, of course, is responding, and he's expected to appeal, but the ruling has...
7: I just want to let you know, okay, that's great. Next president's going to have a crap hole for a dying, because it's just not big enough. Wasn't doing it for myself. Just like when rapping Ronnie Reagan designed the new Air Force One, Clinton got to enjoy it, Ronnie didn't.
6: Judge Richard Leon, a George W. Bush appointee, saying the president's not the owner of the White House, that he's a steward of the White House for future generations of first families.
1: And when you're making improvements for that White House, for future presidents and generations, and it's not self-serving, what's the problem? And it's not being paid for by American tax dollars. What's the problem? You're just being a dick to be a dick. You're being a that's called Gene Laskering. When you're just being a dick to be a dick. You don't even know what you're talking about, but you just want to be adversarial and a dick. It's called Gene Laskering.
4: Congress, well, you better be glad that Gene Laskering ain't Trump, because I'd be sending my Navy SEALs out to anybody who argued with me.
6: Holds the keys to...
1: You could never be in position of power.
4: I know.
1: You
4: because
1: would be.
4: Because anybody who argued with me, I'd take them out.
1: Mm-hmm.
4: Simply.
6: First families. Congress, the judge says, holds the keys to the nation's property, and Congress has not authorized.
1: Now, do the Republicans still have a majority in the Congress? And would it just take a two-thirds gimmick, or would it just take a plus one on the deal?
3: I don't know. I have to look that up. I know that we have the majority, but I'm not sure on the vote.
6: The construction of the White House ballroom, without question, the judge...
1: Well, I mean, I think we're a little far to halt this. I mean, you're not going to be able to put it back to how it was, because we already got the excavators, and they got half of it blowed up. And I found out yesterday that Trump was not sharing this information because it's a little bit delicate. An intel, but it was going to have a whole entire entire basement that's dedicated to the for military operations.
4: There you go.
1: So the whole basement's going to be like a special ops deal.
4: There you go.
1: So
6: wrote in a colorful 35-page opinion that has been using at least 19.
1: Yeah, I mean, I think it's a little bit late to halt. Whoa, stop. Well,
4: yeah, okay.
1: I want to told that guy working that big 349 before he started, taking out half the whole deal.
6: 19 exclamation points and 4 uses of the phrase please exclamation point, dispensing with some of the White House's arguments in favor of the ballroom and private.
4: That's what it's going to look like at the end?
1: Oh, my God.
4: That's nice.
1: That's bigger than the White House.
4: It's really nice.
6: Funding scheme, which the judge has been skeptical of since this case was brought by the National Trust for Historic Preservation. Now, the president, in a social media post, calls that a radical left group of lunatics, but they were successful in the district court with Judge Richard Leon finding that Congress has not authorized the ball.
1: And here's the deal. This is the way things work in government. So one side does something. Well, if the other side doesn't like it, they just go and put it in front of a judge that's their political affiliation, and he automatically toes the, you know, the party line and does what you want him to. And then you got to go get an appellate deal on somebody on your side. And then at the end of the day, it could end up in the Supreme deal. And, you know, at that point, the Republicans have a majority, but that doesn't mean necessarily going to win, because there's been several things that they have, the SCOTUS, whatever they call it, have, even though I think, isn't it 5-3 or something like that? 5-3 Republican. They've ruled against Trump on a lot of different things, even though he's 5-3 majority.
6: Room construction. He points to a 19.
1: So you just get to a Democratic federal judge and this radical left preservation yippee-yo club, and they get in front of a Democratic appointed, you know, a federal judge that's a Democrat or federal judges don't have a political affiliation. They're not supposed to, but who appointed them is where their alliance is. And so, you know, you get to a Clinton or an Obama federal appointed judge, and he toes the party line and makes Trump look stupid.
6: It's the ballroom construction. He points to a 1912 law that says that no building or structure can be built on federal land in Washington, D.C. without express authority of Congress. Now, the judge has done a couple of things here.
1: Okay, I mean, if that's a law, then let's go to Congress.
3: Looks like, yeah, Congress has to have 60 votes to get it.
1: 60
3: votes.
1: 60 only.
4: How many people to vote?
1: Hold on, there's like 540 of them.
3: No, they're from the Senate.
1: Oh, from the, well, yeah. So that's 60%. I don't know, the Republicans have those numbers. So what are they going to do, just leave this thing, like a tarp it now? They're going to put a big blue tarp over it like all white trash does when they're halfway done with their renovation and the rain's coming?
6: Delayed the enforcement of his injunction by 14 days to allow for a likely Trump administration appeal. He's also established a carve out here that he says that anything that's strictly necessary to secure the safety of the White House and its grounds, including the ballroom construction site, and provide for the personal safety of the president and his staff, can be allowed, but the judge rejected the White House's argument made as late as last night in a classified filing in this case that halting construction would imperil national security. The judge said, according to defendants, any construction delay will undermine national security. Please, the judge writes. He says that based on his review, he does not find that an injunction would in any way jeopardize national security, and that the hole that now exists on the north lawn of the east wing of the White House is, quote, a problem of the president's own making.
5: Congress must bless the project.
4: I put a couple red lights right on his forehead in the middle of the night when he wakes up.
1: Who, the judge?
4: Yep.
8: Oh, my goodness.
1: Gene.
4: Change your view of life.
8: Let
4: now.
8: Them build.
4: That's right. Leave Trump alone.
1: I can't even find my. I'm so.
3: Discombobulated.
1: I do not want to. The show to.
8: The man said, "Leave Trump alone." You're going to write a disclaimer.
1: No, he said, "I'm putting two lights on a federal judge's forehead." That's what I'm a little bit nervous about.
9: The views and opinions made by Gene Lasker are not necessarily those of our advertisers or this radio station.
1: Speaking of sex tapes,
4: boom!
1: Man, I wish I could get a deal. Well, that's Kim Kardashian and that's Ray J. This is the most infamous sex tape of all times. This is what propelled her for something. Like she did the sex tape the right way, and my sex tape ended up being the wrong way. It ruined me. It propelled her to where she is today. Kim Kardashian, famous for being famous. And Ray J absolutely blasted the hell out of her. The sex tape got leaked out. And supposedly they had come up, I don't know why, but they had written, I guess Ray J has came up with some type of agreement with the Kardashians in 2023 that neither party would ever discuss the sex tape again. Something like that.
3: Yeah. Confidential settlement agreement.
1: And within a month, the Kardashians already were talking about it on their Hulu Kardashian show.
10: Kim Kardashian's sex tape empire explodes into court chaos. Ray J drops bombshell $6 million settlement reveal. Did Kris Jenner orchestrate it all? You won't believe who's lying.
1: $6 million, man. I wish I would have got $6
10: million. Breaking. R&B star Ray J countersues Kim Kardashian and Kris Jenner for breaching a secret $6 million.
1: Man, just look at that. All that plastic.
11: Yeah, but she looks the best.
1: She looks great.
11: The Kardashian family looks the best with their surgeon. Well, I'm telling you, man. There's other these. It's really, really hard to not look like you've been butchered up.
1: Isn't Kendall Jenner really, really hot? The daughters of Bruce Jenner.
11: Yes, one of them Kendall, and then there's got what's the other? Kylie.
1: Kylie. Yeah. And they're both, I think, attractive.
11: Yeah, Kylie's very like busty, and Kendall's like kind of skinny.
1: Which one
11: model
1: was
11: type.
1: Like the model that had a makeup line or something like that, and it's worth nearly $1 billion.
11: Kylie.
1: That's Kylie?
11: Yeah.
10: Their deal over their 2003 sex tape.
1: But you're right, Seth. Of all the Hollywood people that do plastic surgery, and, you know, she by far, they're dialed in. They have the most believable look.
11: You know? Oh, I don't think they even share their surgeon, because you don't really see a lot of, older women that are getting their faces tightened up look like it's natural.
1: Yeah, look at Kris Jenner. She's about 80.
10: Yeah. Tape. He claims the tape was consensual. Kim pushed for its 2007 release with Kris managing it, shattering her victim story peddled for decades. It started when Kim and Kris sued Ray J for defamation over his wild RICO racketeering accusations against them. Ray J fires back. Kardashians revived the scandal on Hulu's The Kardashians post-settlement, hunting publicity and damaging his rep. He's seeking $1 million damages. The battle rages on. Shocking celeb drama unpacked only on Awesome TV. Hit follow now for daily Hollywood bombshells.
1: Thanks.
10: Like, share.
1: I don't even know what we just did. I don't even know what we just covered there. Ray J suing for $1 million because
12: they're showing his little Peter.
11: Oh no, Gene.
1: Hold on. Even your biggest proponent in this room is Seth Kushner, and even he said, "Oh no, Gene."
11: They needed two cameras for his wiener.
12: Oh really?
11: Yeah.
1: His wiener.
12: Well, then why is he suing?
3: Well, they were so. I guess they talked about it, but then they were trying to have it certain things in the document not being able to be released, and I guess he was wanting it out now. So it's a legal battle.
11: He needs to
3: battle.
11: Like he tries to get a little revival of his career every now and again, yeah. And this might be the juice that he's looking for. He also came out recently and said that he was dying and that he only has a few months to live, and people are saying that's a lie. A lot of weird stuff going on from the Ray J camp, but you know Kim.
12: What does he do for a living?
1: He was more of an R&B guy, right? Seth, is he more an R&B guy?
11: I think so. Yeah. Do you remember Moesha Brandy? I'm sure you don't. It was a great show, but that was his sister. So. He comes from a
12: that was a man that was dressed up as a big fat black girl.
11: That was Precious, but this was Moesha. This
12: from a that was a
11: UPN 44 show. People loved
12: what,
11: it.
12: What is that? What is that?
3: Oh, you're thinking of Tyler Perry?
1: Yeah. And by the way, I have a story for him from him, and he's a good. Tyler Perry is the one that you're thinking of, Big Mama Gene, where he goes and does all these movies where he plays a large African American.
11: Oh, Medina.
1: Where he plays
11: Medea,
1: he plays a old like a grandma African American.
12: No, I'm thinking of the lady who's got like a TV show, like the Voice, but the one person in it, the big fat lady,
1: Oprah.
12: No, she's ugly black
1: Wendy Williams.
11: Wendy black.
12: Yeah, maybe her.
11: I do ugly black man.
12: But he's dressed as a woman.
1: Oh, RuPaul.
12: Yeah, that's it,
1: RuPaul.
11: Oh, yeah. RuPaul's drag show. You watch that, Gene?
1: Yes, he does.
11: You watch the drag show?
1: Yes. He's, you know what? I think Gene just told on himself that he's a big RuPaul fan.
3: Oh, man.
1: Are you a big RuPaul fan, Gene?
12: No, I just seen it before. You know, I seen him. And
1: did you know RuPaul's about 6'6"?
12: He's a big old black guy.
11: Lummy, can we get a picture of RuPaul just to confirm
12: that? Yeah, make sure I got the right guy.
11: Gene is hot for the RuPaul.
1: Because he said fat, and RuPaul's not fat.
12: Yeah, no,
1: RuPaul's
12: big. You know, big.
1: Big. Big. Yeah, RuPaul's big.
11: What do you like? Is she attractive, Gene?
12: No.
11: She's
12: a black guy dressed as a black woman. I mean,
1: all right, well, you got that right. Well,
11: I mean, but she's very fashionable, would you say?
12: Yeah, she's got a lot of money in a dress.
11: Yeah.
12: Face is ugly.
1: Well, no, I don't. I mean,
11: looks like Chiquita Banana sometimes, you know? Really do some.
1: RuPaul.
12: Banana's brown, but it tastes good. Is that what you're trying to say?
1: Bananas, what?
11: I don't know what I'm trying to say.
3: I said the picture.
11: I just want to see. I just was waiting for the picture to come through.
1: Here you go, Gene. I think you meant this.
11: Oh, there you go.
12: Yeah, her.
1: Him.
12: Him.
1: Yeah. So what about him? Her.
12: What do you mean, what about him?
11: Who has better hoots, her or Kristi Noem's husband?
1: Her.
12: Her, because they're straight.
1: But are they real?
12: Oh, probably.
11: No, I mean, real?
3: What?
11: They're no, I mean,
12: what? They can't poke real ones on a man. That's what they do, right?
1: No, they can. No. They
12: she whacked off,
1: you're,
12: too?
1: If you're transitioning, if you're really transitioning and you're really, really doing it for the real, yes, as a man, you get a plastic surgeon to put on breast augmentation. You get boobs. And then as you continue your journey.
12: The reason I even know about her is because I parked at the mall in a parking spot, perfectly fine. Some idiot had to park right up against my mirror. And there's no way he didn't touch my door when he opened up his door. So that I was really mad. And I was walking through the mall and I seen that picture next to the lipstick. And she got her own lipstick, evidently.
11: Yeah.
12: So what dawned on me was I didn't want to, you know, I can't call the guy the word I want to say, but I want him to know that he is one. Hold so on. I bought the black lady
1: hold on, Gene, hold
12: lipstick
1: on. So you,
12: and rode on the car.
1: So hold on, Gene. So you go to the mall and somebody short spaces you on a parking gimmick.
12: For what? He had plenty of room on your side.
1: Now, did you see this person and they were an African-American?
12: No. I didn't see him at all, but they parked like one.
1: Oh,
12: I'm just saying. So I went in there, and it was out of my mind.
1: You cannot stereotype bad parking with African Americans. You can't.
12: I wasn't.
1: You are.
12: Well,
1: see him, but they parked like one.
12: You're trying to get deep into it. And I just told you he parked bad.
1: Yeah, okay? I'm getting deep into it because you insinuated that you.
12: Well,
1: knew-
12: that's me. I you know, I'm sorry.
1: I didn't know who Dan Marino was. Okay, I thought Marino played for just Dream Man.
12: I see this picture of this big black dude dressed up as a lady, nauseous as hell, and got the lipstick. And so I said, it dawned on me, I need that lipstick to write on that dude's car.
1: What if that dude was an older, like an 80-year-old dude who just, you know, some old guy who can't park right?
12: Well, get you a detail guy.
11: So did you write on lipstick?
12: Yes, I took the lipstick and wrote on his car.
1: What part of his car?
12: Across the windows, right across the whole side.
1: And what'd you say?
11: Did it rhyme with skag?
12: Skag? No.
11: No, I'm just saying what you put on his windshield. Did it rhyme
12: with skag? No, I said quit parking like and I wrote something.
11: An N-word?
1: Listen,
12: no,
1: do not answer that question.
11: Okay, I'm sorry. Don't
1: answer that question. And you know
11: I'm
1: what?
11: Not.
1: You set a, Seth, you've been in this business long enough that you can't set a guy that doesn't know the rules that well up with that.
11: No, he knows the rules. I want.
1: No, yeah, but he breaks them.
11: But I wanted to see what he wrote.
1: He knows the rules, but he's also
12: anyway,
1: a goddamn
12: he
1: rule
12: knew
1: breaker.
12: He knew what he did.
1: You know better than to set him up with a possible N-word flippage. You idiot!
11: But I mean, if he
12: but I wrote on the back of it because it was a Jeep Cherokee, and I wrote on the back of it, "You've been pawed."
3: How much did you pay for the lipstick, Gene?
12: $30.
3: Oh, jeez.
11: Oh, no.
12: Dude, it was redder than hell.
3: Oh, I bet.
12: Oh, man.
11: It's cruelty-free to animals. Yeah, they don't touch
12: it. I figured it would be greasy enough that it wouldn't come off easy.
3: Oh, God.
1: So, speaking of African-Americans and really nice ones and great ones and philanthropic ones, Tyler Perry, who, Gene, is the male comedian who is unbelievably successful, might be one of the most affluent African-Americans in Hollywood. And because I know, you know, he owns, I think he just bought BET or didn't he? Or somebody bought BET and he owned it or something like that.
11: I don't know. I just know he's got that big ass movie studio in Georgia.
1: Yeah. And anyway, he very, very philanthropically donated $250,000 worth of gift cards to the TSA of the Atlanta Hartsfield Airport. And the TSA rep made a ruling that the workers can keep them. But, you know, as the TSA and Atlanta Hartsfield Airport was one of the most stretched thin and one of the, you know, one of the one airports where people were calling in and what have you. And Tyler Perry donated, you know, over $250,000 to help the people that are now. Are they getting paid now?
3: Yes, they are.
1: I think they're getting paid. They just I think just 2 days ago, Monday might have been the first time in nearly a month or so that these TSA workers finally got some financial relief. Prior to that, Tyler Perry, great guy, gave gift cards.
13: There is now a happy ending after days of confusion.
1: That's so cool, man.
13: Over Tyler Perry's generous donation to Atlanta TSA workers. I talked to a Tyler Perry spokesperson this afternoon who confirms employees will now be allowed to keep the gift cards after all. Tyler Perry donated $250,000 in $1,000 gift cards to support officers who worked nearly 6 weeks without pay during the shutdown, some struggling to buy groceries, gas, even facing eviction. At one point, workers were getting a call from management telling them to return.
1: Is that Dion's ex? Tracy Edmonds or whatever?
12: Oh, he's such a nice guy now, is he?
1: No.
3: I think it's the movie.
12: Messing with Dion.
1: No, this is Dion's ex.
12: Oh. Maybe the guy is not really the nice guy you think he is.
1: He's actually absolutely a nice guy.
12: Well, he might have been having tax problems, and he whips the $250,000 out and gets tax write-off.
1: Gene, stop. You're doing exactly what I ask you not to do. Okay. And that's taking a negative dick approach on everything we do.
12: There's both sides to the story.
1: Well, you know what? There's no reports that
12: what
1: Tyler
12: else has
1: Perry
12: he done nice?
1: There's a lot of things.
12: Okay.
1: There's no reports that Tyler Perry needed a $250,000 tax deduction because he had IRS issues, and that's why he decided to do something nice for the TSA workers. Gene, you've got to stop.
12: Okay.
1: You've got to stop.
12: He's a great guy. He's like Tiger Woods.
13: Turn the cards. That sparked frustration and a wave of public backlash.
1: You make it tough for me to navigate this ship.
11: Is he just choppy waters?
1: You know, he's just constantly throwing stuff overboard and messing with my anchor and turning my motors off and just screwing with me nonstop, and I'm trying to get this thing to shore.
11: But you always get to shore no matter what.
1: No, I don't.
13: As of today, the spokesperson for Tyler Perry.
3: I get in trouble if I just say that Gene was kind of correct on the IRS.
12: Oh, don't. I'm walking out of this place if I'm correct.
11: Oh, boy.
12: Because I try to tell my birthday friend over here some good things, and there could be. Don't. Always look at everything good because sometimes it's not.
1: Lummy.
3: So you had like $20?
1: Lummy.
3: Yes, sir.
1: Tell us what information you might potentially have. I guarantee it's not any information that he had. He just threw out the dickness.
11: You think he just found
12: this
11: on Facebook?
12: I threw out the other side of the fence that the regular white guy thinks.
1: Lummy, go ahead.
3: He had issues with the IRS from a 3-year audit that revealed he owed $9 million to the IRS.
12: Woo! $9 million. We never made $9 million, all of us together.
13: He tells me that they received a notice.
12: Hold on, let me give you
13: this
12: $250,000 fund so I can get out of this problem. Boom. And he's messing with our friend's wife.
1: No, he's not. She's starring in one of his new movies.
12: Oh, okay. Good man.
13: And TSA legal teams.
1: He's all over the road. He is just, my Lord.
11: This is perfect. I know it's hard for you, but I'm thoroughly enjoying it.
1: I got to go to words. I need a break. I need to go. I just need to
11: didn't
1: get
11: up. Face you on Tyler Perry. That's got to hurt.
1: He did. Yeah. I got faced. Yeah.
11: On your birthday.
1: I got faced on my 40-year anniversary. I never thought in a million years when I did crack the mic open in 1996, April 1st, that I'd be sitting 40 years later at in a rat-infested studio in Tampa, Florida.
12: But we're going to remember this for the rest of our life.
1: With a redneck, racist redneck.
12: That told on himself, all right, and with red.
1: Who knows nothing about nothing.
12: Bruce Paul.
1: And lipstick. I really never thought that I'd be here right now. I mean, just on a lot of different levels. I need to go outside for a breath of fresh air. And I never do that, Seth.
11: Yeah, no, enjoy. It's a nice day out.
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1: Johnny K, the steel slinging madman, Valparaiso, Indiana. 200 on the PayPal. I love Gene's logic. It's radio gold.
4: Thanks, man. But I'm going to tell you something, bro. You freaked me out there for a minute.
1: Who did?
4: You.
1: Why?
4: Because you yelled that out, and I thought we were, because me and Lummy and Steph was talking, and you were mad because we were talking, and you weren't able to pay attention or something. I thought you were yelling at me.
1: No, I just yelled at Johnny K.
4: You yelled it out, though. Johnny K.
1: Johnny K. Johnny,
4: I thought you said shut up.
1: Costica, Costeca, it doesn't matter.
4: Thanks, Johnny K, but I thought you said shut up.
1: P1, love him. Thank you, fellow Hoosier.
4: And the rest of you little chatamongos, speak up. Speak up with a couple 5 or 20 spots, man.
1: You chatamongos.
3: Greg D, $20.
1: We gotta pay the bills, Lummy.
3: Yeah, Greg D, thank
1: Rent,
3: you.
1: We got rent coming up on the 15th, you chatamongos.
4: What else can you call him?
1: I don't know. Johnny K is the head of the Chattamongos.
4: The Chattamongos?
1: So appreciative, Johnny K. Lummy, you, so Gene, this kind of goes to what you're asking about. If this was King Gene, there would be no war, rules of war. War's just war. You know, it's like when you go out there in the feature and, you know, like,
4: you put yourself in that predicament.
1: Trying to put a slider on.
4: Game's
1: you.
4: On.
1: And you don't check up and you take both of you out. Like,
4: that's,
1: you know,
4: it.
1: I'm just telling
4: part of
1: you.
4: The game.
1: So war's a lot like racing. You know what I'm saying? How big your balls are. Are you going to stuff it in there and lift? Or you gonna,
4: you know, that's the truth. You're speaking the perfect truth.
1: You're going to be a bottom feeder and just go slow and get lapped. How about it?
4: Right. Get out of the way.
17: Since the beginning, humans have resorted to violence as a way to settle disagreements.
1: Seth, don't you wish that war was just this easy right here? Hold on.
17: Humans
1: the way cavemans, like, if you and
4: that's,
1: I were,
4: yeah, that's me on the left with the mullet.
1: Okay, but just think about it. Just dating back to our most primitive early times, if somebody had a problem with you, there were no countries.
4: Club them to death.
1: There were no airplanes. There were no, this is how it went.
4: Governor to governor.
17: Violence is a way to settle disagreements.
1: Bam. Boom. Okay.
4: Oh, I won, too. Yeah,
1: exactly.
17: Yet through the ages, people from around the world have tried to limit the brutality of war.
1: Now, Gene, each one of these tells a story. Now, do you see what this story tells?
4: Yeah, see, don't kill my wife and baby.
1: Exactly. See, you got it. Don't kill my wife and baby. See, back in the day, right here, hold on.
17: Since the beginning,
1: there were no rules.
17: Humans have resorted to
1: there
17: violence.
1: There were no rules.
3: Smackhead. That's
1: just
3: it.
1: It's whoever it was. It was the who was the baddest?
4: Who could swing the club the best?
17: This is a way to settle disagreements.
1: No rules. Here, I don't know what I don't think there's really any rules there either.
3: Well, no, it's because he's surrendering.
12: Because he's surrendering, and, you know, humanity. So, we got more humanitarian there.
1: Right. So since I'm surrendering, I'm not going to cut your head off.
12: I'm not fighting.
1: All right. Then we
17: people
1: move.
17: From around the world have tried to limit the brutality of war.
1: Let me limit to, okay.
12: The mom and you know,
1: you've infiltrated my area, but you cannot
12: kill.
1: They're
12: not part of the fight.
1: You cannot kill my wife and child.
3: Society Redneck, $20. Lasker's Chuttamungos.
12: All right.
1: Thank you, my friend.
17: It was this humanitarian spirit that led to the first genocide.
1: And then that was like, okay, if there's a wounded guy, we're going to allow your soldiers to take the wounded guy.
12: And I'll kill them guys carrying.
1: Right. Because, like, if you have, like, a...
12: As soon as you let him down, I'm popping your head off.
1: Well, okay, Gene. I got you in my sniper scope right
12: now. Walking slow.
1: And I see that red armband that says you're medical. But the minute you drop that guy off, and I'm going to go ahead and have to pick you off.
17: Geneva Convention of 1864. And to the birth of modern international humanitarian law.
12: Oh, now we got NATO.
17: Yeah. Setting the basic limits on how wars can be fought, these universal laws of war protect those not fighting, as well as those no longer able to.
1: Okay, the injured.
12: You know, in Idaho, when that whipping little whipmaster... winds come, what do you call them? Tornadoes?
1: Yeah.
12: When the tornadoes come.
1: Hold on. For those scoring at home, Seth, Whipmaster. When the whip, you know, when the Cat 5 Whipmaster comes.
11: In Idaho?
1: Yeah.
11: Okay.
1: I mean, tornado.
12: You know, what do you hear?
1: Sirens.
12: You hear that, and then you go into your bunker.
1: Yeah.
12: Okay. So when Iran and Iraq will get into a war, and you hear that, all the people go south. We won't bomb there.
17: A distinction must always be made between who or what may be attacked and who or what must be spared and protected. Most importantly, civilians can never be targeted. To do so is a war crime.
12: But they're going to grow up to be militants anyway.
1: Well, Gene, I've got to clear them out.
12: Yeah.
1: But let me ask you a question.
12: And the women, they're letting, you know, they're letting the military guys hide out in there.
1: Let me ask you a question. Okay. Did we violate the Geneva Convention and the rules of war, Lummy, when we bombed Nagasaki and Hiroshima and we, you know, it was all predominantly all civilians?
3: Well, they changed the rules of war after
12: since
3: that.
12: Since then?
3: Yeah. Like 1949, I think, is when they came up with the new treaty.
12: So we got to have a NATO approval to drop a bomb.
1: No, I just don't think you can drop it on an entire city. And because, I mean, Nagasaki and Hiroshima, I think, what was it, over 200,000?
12: If you're the city that put them people in the orchestration of being the boss, you all need to die, too.
3: Well, that's kind of why they didn't just nuke Vietnam or Korea.
18: When they drove into our village, they shouted that they were going to kill everyone. I was so scared. I ran to hide in the bush.
11: That's what Trump did on Twitter last night, was saying he was going to kill everybody.
1: Yeah, you're exactly right. Like, completely a violation of just war in itself when Trump goes, I'm just going to tell you right now, the entire country will be obliterated. Everybody will die.
11: Well, I think that international court or whomever it is, that I don't know if it's in Sweden or Switzerland, the actual court, but I think that they have, like, if Putin goes somewhere, they can arrest him. If Netanyahu goes somewhere, they can arrest him. I mean, I don't think that it ever actually happens, but there are people that they're ready to snatch up for war crimes.
1: But so BB and Putin and Trump might have to watch where they travel.
11: I don't know. I don't think Trump has.
1: So they don't get yoked up.
12: I tell you, King Gene smokes the whole country, and he's a war criminal. Now I take my best guys and smoke NATO.
1: Well, Gene, I mean, you can't.
12: I pick them all off at their death.
3: King Gene's ready to just.
12: I'll put my own NATO
3: everywhere.
12: People in there,
1: no,
12: and
1: Gene,
12: it makes King Gene.
1: You're so flawed. You are so flawed.
12: I give him fair share time. Move or get moved.
19: Hi, this is King Gene. And on behalf of United States of America, I'm President 48. And
12: I put a lot of people in business.
19: Just want to let you know, for you Iranians over there, they're thinking you're putting together this human chain around the nuclear power plant. And whether it's kids or women, I'm bombing it tomorrow at 1 o'clock. So like, you know, I don't think
20: everybody be away from there.
19: I don't think I'd be there if you, because I'm going to bomb it. Whether it's a human chain or a teddy bear or a little girl, I'm giving you a whole day notice.
20: Casualties of war.
19: I'm giving you a whole day notice.
20: Sorry.
1: Here are the human chains that were formed yesterday. You know, again, this the ceasefire agreement, I don't think came down till the 6:30, 6 something like that. I think there was only like an hour and 40, like an hour.
20: These
1: and 20.
20: Are only the people that worked there.
1: I heard about it at 6:53. What time was it official? And Fox broke into special programming, but like, what time is there an official time when Trump tweeted it? Because they were reading from his social. You know, let me send me the Truth Social post of him making this announcement.
20: Okay,
1: because he did it via Truth Social. I mean, look at all those people. And technically, I mean, if we were to bomb that place, you know, it could be not cool with regards to the, you know, rules of engagement.
12: I'm taking Hazel with me to the NATO table.
1: What's that?
12: I'm taking Hazel with me to the NATO table.
19: Hey, NATO, this is my guy, Kevin Hazel. He's got me out about 16 times that I've done stupid stuff, and he's going to go ahead and negotiate this for me.
20: I sent it to you.
19: I got a flow racing sprint car race to watch. David Gravel's my favorite, so I'm just, or Rico Abreu.
20: Yep.
19: Pulling for that little 24 guy. All right, so this came down at, boy, Lummy, 6:54. Brent Baird, is it Brent Baird?
20: Yeah, Brent.
1: Brent.
20: Whatever his name is,
1: On Fox. And he's on.
20: Brent Baird.
1: He's after the 5. He's on from 6 until 7. He broke it within the minute.
20: 6:35 is when he broke it.
1: Who did?
20: Brent Baird.
1: More? Before it was posted on Truth Social?
20: No, this is 6:54. No. See, like, this is like the repost.
11: This was posted on Twitter?
20: Yeah.
11: So this is a screenshot of Truth Social. Like,
20: that's just the truth.
1: Oh, okay. Yeah. So, Seth, this isn't the time that Trump put it on Truth Social. No. This is a screenshot of it.
20: Yes.
1: Right?
20: Yes.
1: Yeah. All right. What time did it post up on Truth Social? Do you know, Lum?
20: 6:29.
1: 6:29. So it took Baird about 18 minutes to get it to us. Based on the conversation, this is the official statement from Donald J. Trump, our president of the United States, 47, if you will. Based on conversations with Prime Minister Shabazz Sharif and Field Marshal Azam Manier.
20: Yeah,
1: which of Pakistan. See, I think Pakistan, Lummy, was one of the most concerned about this because they're neighbors of Iran, and they feel as if they could be a target too.
11: They were open about asking Trump to hold off on the destruction for a couple weeks.
1: So they sent over
11: it was a letter, a proposal, or an offer or something yesterday to President Trump.
1: So the Pakistanis were part of this potential asking Trump to cease fire.
20: Pakistan, I think, gets some of their oil from Iran,
1: and wherein they requested that I hold off the destructive force being sent tonight to Iran, and subject to the Islamic Republic of Iran agreeing to complete immediate a safe opening of the Strait of Hormuz. I agree to suspend the bombing and attack of Iran for a period of 2 weeks. This will be a double-sided ceasefire. So Seth, does that mean that means us and them, correct?
11: Yes.
1: Okay. And that does that now, do we speak for Israel at this point? Like, does Bibi have to abide by these?
11: I read that they were still bombing each other as of this morning, so
1: okay. We probably need to call Bibi up and go, Bibi, We're trying to but Bibi's like, well, they're sending stuff over here, so I gotta send stuff over there. And at that point you can't blame them. The reason for doing so is that we have already met and exceeded all military objectives. and are very far along with a definitive agreement concerning long-term peace with Iran and peace in the Middle East. We received a 10-point proposal from Iran and believe it is a workable basis to which negotiate, to which to negotiate. Almost all of the various points of past contention have been agreed to between the United States and Iran, but a two-week period will allow the agreement to be finalized and consummated. On behalf of the United States of America and President, and also representing the countries in the Middle East, it is an honor to have this long-time problem close to resolution. Thank you for your attention to this matter, President Donald J. Trump. Now, if this does go down and this does happen, I think it's great.
0: Yeah, it's all good.
1: I mean, I think it's all good. Here's a news report basically reporting what I just said.
21: Iran, the United States, and Israel say they have reached a temporary ceasefire in the war that swept across the Middle East, but there are big questions that still remain. Top of mind is the Strait of Hormuz, the narrow mouth of the Persian Gulf through which 20% of crude oil and natural gas passes.
1: Which, by the way, Seth is right, and I found an article, and I'm going to play next, that it looks like there is a $2 million per ship bounty that's been put on all ships that go through there, payable to Iran.
4: Smoke Iran, too.
21: Peacetime.
1: I mean, Gene, Iran is the target. It's not two. We can't smoke them. We've agreed not to smoke them for 2 weeks. And part of the agreement is probably allowing them to charge for people to use the Strait of Hormuz. That's how they're going to rebuild their country. And that's how they're going to, you know, abide by some of the stiff stuff that we want, including not having the capabilities to produce nuclear warheads. And so in doing that, we have to give them something.
21: Iran insists that its military is still going to control access through the strait, and we've heard from one diplomat that says Iran and Oman, whose territorial waters form the strait, would still be collecting fees from passing ships. This is a big departure from what it had been before. The world largely considers the strait an international waterway that should be free for all. Meanwhile, we're seeing discrepancies from Iran.
1: Like, how do they pull a ship? Seth, how do you pull the ship over and charge them $2 million? Like, I mean, do they have, like, a guy out there and he's got, I mean, like, you a can either pay swipe machine?
11: I mean, you could pay $2 million. They could keep it closed, or they could, you know, they could open it up and threaten to blow you up. I mean, to me, I'm paying the $2 million.
1: No, I know, but how do they actually collect the $2 million? Do they just bill the company?
11: Cash App, Venmo, PayPal.
1: Hey, listen, Captain, sorry you boarded your boat, but it looks like you haven't paid us.
11: Hold on, let me just pull over here and I'll Venmo you at the Wi-Fi. Saying,
1: you got, like, literally a 900-foot tanker the size of three football fields, and you got the Strait of Hormuz, Iran police, and a little dinghy pulling you over with a credit card swipe machine, wanting to know what your Venmo number is.
21: And it's language about the 10 points it's put forward on.
1: Let me just pull this thing over. Like, you can pull those things over.
21: Yes. Ending the war. In its Farsi language version, it included that it wanted to continue to enrich uranium. That's something that U.S. President Donald Trump has said is a non-starter. Trump fears that Iran's nuclear program could allow Tehran.
1: Now, does that mean, Lummi, that we have to go in and get all of their uranium? Does that mean we have to go in and take all of their, like, they can't, because uranium is the absolute base of nuclear warhead. You cannot create a nuclear weapon without uranium.
20: You gotta get it.
1: So do you gotta go in there? Do they have it? Do they mine it, and the country has uranium and we have to take it out of the ground, or do they just have it stockpiled for a possible nuclear weapon?
20: Supposedly they have it stockpiled underground.
21: Potentially develop a nuclear weapon should it choose to do so. And we also saw the Iranians continue to launch missile barrages even after the ceasefire was announced across the Gulf Arab states and on Israel. In the United Arab Emirates, where I am, they said a fire broke out at a facility at a natural gas field there after one missile barrage was sighted. Now, the Iranians as well have a lot of other questions, and particularly over what's going to happen to their so-called axis of resistance, those militia groups in the region that support Iran. Pakistan had said that Israel was going to immediately stop its attacks against Hezbollah in Lebanon, but Israeli Prime Minister Benjamin Netanyahu, while saying that he would honor the ceasefire with Iran, said that Israel's war against Hezbollah would continue. That's a major sticking point. And it remains unclear when these talks would start.
1: So you, we, or Israel, or just we representing all the Middle East, or the world for that matter, we could be cool with Iran, give them what they want, we get what they we get what we want, but then you got the sleeper cell of Hezbollah, and you're always fighting them, so like it might not ever end, right? I mean, Seth, am I right? I mean, am I right? Like in the fact that we can have an agreement with the country, but these sleeper terrorist cells could continue to wreak havoc.
11: Yeah, I would imagine that if Iran falls in line, though, that that there'll be pullback on some of the proxies,
1: right? Because Iran might help us get rid of them. So now they're, you know, where they're allowed to, you know, do things freely in Iran.
11: Hezbollah's in Lebanon. I mean, you got the Houthis. Like, it's not there. You know, everybody's all over the place.
21: Start. The Pakistanis, who are one key mediator, said they could start as soon as Friday in Islamabad, but we have not heard from Iran or the United States who it would be sending or when these talks would start. So all this put together really shows how shaky this ceasefire is, and the future of the Middle East hangs in the balance now as we try to sort out what will happen next.
1: Now what happens if it goes 2 weeks and we're, Lummi, where we were yesterday?
20: And, back to bombing.
1: I mean, I don't think you can cry chicken again. Like, I don't cry wolf. I don't think you can cry wolf. Trump cannot allow them to ask to renegotiate or more time. Like, this 2 week window that he's given them, that's it. Or we look stupid and weak, yeah, if we don't follow through. We, you know, it went down to the 11th hour. It went down to, you know, 90 minutes before all hell was supposed to break loose, and they came up with this agreement. Now, if they start playing cute games and start, you know, wanting more and less, and, you know, still not, you know, not abiding by, you know, possibly the nuclear, I think that's the most, you know, one of the things that we're most worried about. But I think at that point we got to kill him.
20: I sent you this. Looks like it came down to about 20, 25 minutes. It looks like Trump has said that they're talking about doing a joint venture with Iran to safeguard the strait.
0: And this, based on conversations with Prime Minister Sharif and Field Marshal Munir of Pakistan, and wherein they requested that I hold off the destructive force being sent tonight to Iran and subject to the Islamic Republic of Iran, agreeing to the complete, immediate, and safe opening of the Strait of Hormuz, I agree to suspend the bombing and attack of Iran for a period of 2 weeks. This will be a double-sided ceasefire. The reason for doing so is that we have already met and exceeded all military.
1: I mean, this is already everything I covered.
20: Yeah, no, it was just a wording. It looks like they were talking about doing a joint venture
0: and peace in the Middle East.
1: I tell you what, we're going to collect. We'll be the collection guys. We'll get a million of it.
0: A workable basis on which to negotiate. So, almost all of the various points of past contention.
1: So hold on, we might be from wanting to be in war with these guys to being in bed with them and being business partners with the $2 million a ship, and we get half of that. You know, so we went from wanting to blow you up to now we're buddies and we're partners in the $2 million a ship game over there in Hormuz. And I could see where, you know, Trump, who is really, you know, told people how and really, really, really made it a point of contention as to how frustrated he was in Italy and France and Great Britain and other countries, Turkey, that have not stepped up and helped us. You know, helped us with this, you know, Strait of Hormuz, these countries who get their oil from that area and region, and how they've not stepped up and kind of taken a back approach to the point where we can't. Don't we have like 50,000 troops in Japan or something like that that they've not allowed us to.
20: Like, Japan and Korea.
1: They've not worked with us. And so I can see where Trump was like, okay, listen, Iran. We're going to help you police the $2 million a tanker, and we're going to be in, and we're going to get $1 million, and you're going to get $1 million. And yeah, we're going to start charging people. And the reason why we're going to start charging you is because none of you guys stepped up and helped me when this was all sketched out. Nobody helped me. So now you're going to pay. I like that. what better way to turn an adversarial person into now you're working with them?
20: Yeah, win-win, right? For everyone.
2: Donald Trump claims he has secured the opening of the Strait of Hormuz. But here's the catch. Iran is now charging up to $2 million per ship to pass through it. So is this really a breakthrough or a strategic win for Iran? Trump announced a ceasefire-style arrangement, framing it as Iran agreeing to ensure safe and open passage through the strait. In return, the United States pauses strikes. But the reality is far more complex. This deal actually incorporates key...
1: Now, is this the 10-point deal? I've not seen it. I don't think any of us have seen it.
20: No.
1: Iran's 10-point conditions that the U.S. has accepted as workable, the U.S. is fundamentally committed to non-aggression. This is what we're committed to, right?
20: Mm-hmm.
1: Continuation of Iran's control over the Strait of Hormuz, acceptance of enrichment, lifting all primary sanctions, lifting all secondary sanctions, termination of a U.N. Security Council resolution, termination of a IAEA Board of Governor resolution, payment of compensation. Oh, we got to pay them. Payment of compensation to Iran, withdrawal of U.S. combat forces to the region, and cessation of war on all fronts, including against the heroic Islamic resistance of Lebanon.
12: It's got nothing to do with $2 million for the street.
1: Yeah, it does.
12: Where?
1: Well, it says the continuation of Iran's control over the Strait of Hormuz. Within that just means we could still cut a deal where we're getting some money on that. But let me, it looks like we're pretty much kind of laying down on this deal.
12: Sure.
1: Right?
20: It looks like a little bit. I mean,
1: now here's what including against the heroic Islamic resistance of Lebanon. Is that the old regime or is that the new people?
20: I'm not sure.
1: Secession of war on all fronts, including, won't you look up, Lummy, the Islamic resistance of Lebanon. And is that the old regime or is that the new people we're talking with?
2: Elements of Iran's own proposal, including some...
1: I don't like a lot of this stuff. It looks like we're being a bunch of pussies here. Unless we're in on the money, Vig, with Hormuz.
20: That's Hezbollah. And people are saying in chat that this is what they wanted, but this is not what was agreed to.
1: Oh, okay. This is what they threw at us and we've whittled it down from there?
20: Yes.
1: Okay. Something
2: unprecedented. Transit fees. Iran, along with Oman, can now formally charge ships passing through the strait, with reports suggesting fees of up to $2 million per tanker. And this isn't entirely new. During the conflict, Iran had already begun informally charging select ships, creating what analysts called a Tehran toll booth. Now, it's official. And the numbers are staggering.
1: The Tehran toll booth.
2: The Strait of Hormuz carries nearly 20% of the world's oil supply. Around 100 ships pass daily. That means Iran could earn nearly $20 million per day.
1: Per day?
12: No. Smoke the whole country.
1: Per day means, do you know how much?
12: Get rid of the kids, too.
1: Do you know how much you can rebuild in with $20 million a day?
12: Yeah.
1: I mean, you can build.
12: Keep your money, smoke the hospital.
20: King Jean's get rid of them.
1: King Jean. King Jean said, quote,
12: I tell you what I would do. I would smoke the whole country and give it to somebody. Like, who? I'd sell that country to another country that they wanted to buy it.
11: Okay. I like that.
12: You know, we got problems in America with the
1: illegal immigrants.
12: Yeah. How about I'll give you your own country?
1: That's a pretty big piece of land. That's one of the largest countries in the Middle East.
12: Good. Grow. Prosper.
20: Oh, so you're saying go through America. So put all the immigrants in
12: anybody
20: Iran.
12: Anybody who don't want to, anybody tries to burn the flag, anybody who tries to protest
1: we're shipping
12: Trump,
1: you over to Iran, ship which to now Iran is officially
12: have your own country.
1: United States, Far East.
12: You can burn the American flag all you want over there.
19: This is America. This is America. Middle East is where we're sending
20: the kids
19: you.
20: That don't know if they're a girl or a boy. It's the
19: land.
20: There.
19: It's the land of misfits.
20: All bathrooms like are the same. All right out of the box.
19: I mean, kind of like on Rudolph the Red-Nosed Reindeer, where they said all the defective toys. The land of misfits.
20: Yeah, they got their own island.
19: Yeah, we got their own island.
11: All right, so we got so far. We got on the island. We've got illegals. We've got transgenders. Who else?
19: Flag burners.
20: Bad criminals. Flag burners. We can send them over there like they sent the criminals over to us.
19: Criminals. Flag burners.
20: Have a good life.
19: Transgenders.
20: I'm giving you free property. Just come.
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4: Today at 10:15, I'll do a live, kind of a one-off. If you're not a Green Bay Packer fan, then you probably want to listen. It's going to be pretty much Packer oriented as I'm talking to the Packers wide receiver number one, Christian Watson, formerly a second round draft pick out of North Dakota State. A lot of people physically compare him to Mike Evans. He's about 6'2", 6'3", 220, runs a 4.35, 4.38, 40. Has been kind of an injury-ridden player. Only played 8 games last year, coming off a blown ACL the year prior. Although the final eight games that he played, he led the league in, I think, yards per catch. I think he's in the final year of his deal. I don't know why one of the things I'm going to have his father on. His father does a podcast and is very controversial. And doesn't really hold back on the things that he thinks the Packers are doing wrong. I think him and I are going to be like two peas in a pod, bitching and moaning about the ins and outs of a Green Bay Pack. Seth, you probably would be pretty cool with doing a podcast with like Caleb Williams' dad or something like that. You know, a guy that plays for the Bears that's high profile and his dad's, very knowledgeable and a former NFL player. It'd be kind of cool to, cut it up with him a little bit.
5: Yeah, absolutely.
4: So I'm going to have him on today. Don't know how long it'll go. It might go an hour or so. Merch Crick is here. We rode in together. She's upstairs on me trying to pack and get stuff ready.
6: Yes.
4: Hopefully she's locating my 20-weight oil that Gene didn't steal. She swears to God.
6: I didn't.
4: She said, I saw Coben take all this oil, including, I thought, what was 20 weight. I said, well, I had a lot of 50 and 70 weight. I had a lot.
6: It was all in the corner of the building right here. And that's where we laid ours. Did you lay yours right by it? Coben don't read that much. I mean, he's not going to read it.
4: Yeah, we did. Like the 20 weight was right by the 50 weight.
6: Well, is there a reward on it?
4: Is there what?
6: A reward on it?
4: No, other than I've given you probably about $3,000 of oil.
6: I just got $140 worth of wire, so I'll make sure it gets back here.
4: Oil and I got you probably $1,000. Okay, let's just, if we're keeping score.
6: No, we're not keeping score. No, it's nothing about score.
4: No, you said.
6: I need to score chat. I've got a problem with these guys.
4: You said, is there a reward on it? And I probably gave you $1,500 to $1,600 of race fuel. I probably gave you a couple $1,000 of red line synthetic oil. And then I also got you a $1,000 train horn. So if Coben did take my 20 weight, I would hope that I wouldn't have to pay a reward to get it back. I would hope that you'd just bring it to me.
6: I know you said, well, smack him in the head. I was like, okay.
4: What?
6: I thought you said I smack him in the head for getting the wrong oil.
4: Yeah, because the 20 weight is what Erica's...
6: And she asked him right then and there, looking for the oil before we left.
4: So hopefully she's been able to locate it.
7: Gene picked off some good wire, so he said he'll make sure to bring the oil back.
4: Picked off some good wire?
6: Yeah, that bundle of wire you had against the fence, it hangs tile, ceiling tile.
5: Yeah, we took that.
6: I took that.
4: Okay. All right, buddy.
6: It's garbage.
4: To you. Absolutely.
5: I took a couple pieces, Gene, if that was okay.
4: Hopefully Merch Crick is listening.
5: Think about you.
4: Hopefully Merch Crick is listening to the show.
6: Yeah, and she had earphones on.
4: And she can text me as to whether she's put eyes or located the 20 weight, because I had...
5: How many things you got her
6: located at that day?
4: I got about...
5: How many things you got her looking for, Bubba?
6: I know,
4: well, this thing. The most important thing right now is my 20 weight, because I got to change oil.
7: Oh, there might be some oil in the pantry. That's right. Macho Man and I saw some oil in there.
4: Okay, that's not my 20 weight.

0: Okay, it's not it, Macho. Right.
1: You said the pantry?
0: Yes.
2: It wouldn't have made it to the pantry. It was sitting on the ground on Sunday or Saturday.
3: So anyway, hopefully she doesn't leave me hanging too much.
2: We'll find
3: and
2: it.
3: She can
2: Unless
3: find-
2: you got packed in that trailer.
3: Well, that's what she's going to have to look into.
2: No, you can't look now.
3: Well, she... Gene.
2: It's packed.
3: She's going to text me as to whether she can find it.
2: Oh, okay.
3: And if she can't find it, then that means Coben loaded it.
2: Oh.
3: And it's at your place.
2: It could be.
3: And
2: but
3: if it's
2: I
3: at your place, I'll swing
2: though.
3: By there and pick it up because right. I'm...
2: Like you was going to do Sunday and put the horns in?
3: We weren't going to put the horns in on Sunday. We were going to put the K&N on Sunday.
2: I mean
3: Sunday.
2: The K&N.
3: Yes, but I didn't get out of the track until like 1 o'clock in the morning, and I slept in on Sunday, my only day.
2: Good for you. How in the hell do I only got 82% of chat has gave me a thumbs up? Now, you telling me that we got 18% of these chats that just know not, they don't know what they're doing? Or they've never been on the screen before, or what? Or they're brand new?
1: It's a lot, all of that, Gene, I think. It's a lot of
2: well,
1: all
2: come
1: of that.
2: Come on, guys. That's ridiculous. I can see 3%, maybe, but not 18.
3: Oh, okay. Well, hopefully, more importantly, it's important for them to subscribe and get a notification for the channel. Follow and subscribe to the channel. It didn't cost you anything.
2: Right.
3: And so, you know.
2: So how does these guys get like a whole pink line goes across the screen? Make you read it. Who the hell is that guy? Pippi Squeak Skrr, something he was. I don't, his name is, it went away on me already.
1: Pippi Short Stroker.
2: He needs to send me some money because he took up a lot of my page. And if you get a pink stripe, you ought to send a 20 spot in. Shouldn't you?
1: Is this Rumble?
0: Yeah, it's Rumble.
1: It's Rumble? Okay.
3: Yeah. I know.
2: Something wrong with these Rumble guys or what?
1: Oh, well, I mean.
3: Oh, yeah, Rumble people are completely, like, I wouldn't even be monitoring.
2: Well, how does he get the pink stripe? Because he's
3: I don't know that Gene Lummy needs to be monitoring Rumble. I don't know that Gene.
2: I'm just saying.
3: I think Gene needs to be a YouTuber.
0: He's a YouTuber.
2: I'm a YouTuber over here.
3: But you shouldn't be a Rumbler.
0: Oh, I mean, Rumble's not being mean to him.
2: No. They're not being mean. They're taking me for granted.
1: Yeah, he's kind of just bringing up that if you're taking up a lot of real estate on his screen.
2: Well, if you're going to make me read it, you ought to at least pay something so we can say your name.
3: Perfect.
2: Pippi Short Squeak.
3: Merch Crick is in the process of trying to find my 20 weight. I just know Coben loaded that bitch up because he was instructed to and load all the oil up, Coben. So... Hopefully we can find it. Because you know how expensive that stuff is?
2: Well, it's not lost. I mean, if we got it, we got it. But
3: it's
2: during the
3: lost.
2: Day, when we would find it missing, we were still here. And I thought they found it by being in the back of the Ford.
3: So I was going to get with you this weekend and us do the K&N deal. Because the K&N, your next-gen intake is in, along with, like, I think I got you some wiper blades and a couple oil filters.
2: Oh, we the man.
3: And so...
2: I can't wait to try them wiper blades out, because you know Ford, they eat up wiper blades quickly.
3: Yeah, they do. I was looking at... This was an article, but it's old. And so I found a website that actually shows you the market as it's moving. This from the Wall Street Journal stock market news, April 7th, which was yesterday.
1: Well, this was updated pretty much midnight last night. So
3: right.
1: Not
3: so
1: long ago.
3: But I got this right here, Seth, that gives you like it updates every minute. So right now, crude is down. It opened up, it closed yesterday at 112. It opened up today at 108, and it's at 93. It's at, I'm sorry, 92.6. Do you see it just reset right there, Seth?
2: Well, that ain't showing on the damn pumps.
3: Well, no, Gene, it's the first day. I would say within 2 weeks, gas will be dropping dramatically. Because, I mean, they've already, listen, it's already 18% lower than yesterday. Down $20, or better yet, 18%, you know, decrease in yesterday. This will continue to update every, here, I won't get off the screen until it updates here one more time. So, you know, oil is plummeting right now, Lummy, with Trump's announcement. And again, yesterday it closed at, well, there you go, 92.84. So it looks like oil is, you know. probably headed in the right direction for us to have, you know, $3 in health. $3.25 would be people would be going crazy over that. I don't know if they can get it down to three, but if they can get it down to three, look, it's already dropping. So let me. I did a. This is a 1 year snapshot. If you do a 6 month snapshot, you know, oil in the 9th of November. I'm sorry, October 9th. It was $61. Got as low as $57. Here's another low one in December. That's $55. So that would probably be the low, right?
0: Yeah, I'd say right about 50, there.
3: Yeah, here we go. 52. So within the last within the last fiscal year, $54.98, you know, was the low, and just recently, the last couple days to 4 to 5 days, the 52-week high was nearly $120. $119.47, and it's trading at $92 and about $93 right now. It'll be interesting to see where it ends up today. But you know, I think oil. Hell, I think by the end of the week it might be in the 70s or 80s.
0: Perfect.
3: And then Gene, you'll start seeing. I'm just going to keep this. I'm going to keep this this page open so I can constantly monitor, you know, where oil is. Did you see where Trump, I can't find the audio of him calling Tucker Carlson low IQ. Tucker Carlson, I don't deal with low IQ people. He tries to call me. Tucker's a low IQ person that has absolutely no idea what's going on, the president said during an interview with the New York Post. He calls me all the time. I don't respond to his calls. I don't deal with him. I like dealing with smart people, not fools. Tucker Carlson on Monday called Trump's post in which he cursed and urged Iran to open up the Strait of Hormuz, vile on every level, and he accused the president of trying to play God. Didn't Tucker talk at the Republican National Convention?
0: Yeah, Tucker's been in different meetings.
3: But wasn't he also, Seth, like one of the main speakers at the RNC? I think he was like...
1: Yeah.
3: I think he was like one of the rock stars. Oh, well, so was Hogan, but he was one of the rock stars of the RNC.
1: For sure.
2: Well, that's because we were winning. Tucker's for himself. He's an idiot.
3: Carlson called Trump vile on every level, and he accused the president of trying to play God. So obviously you're marking the religion of Iran. Okay, if you seek a religious war, that's a good idea. But by the way, no decent person mocks people's religions. You may have a problem with the theology, but presumably if it's not your religion and you can explain what it is. But to mock other people's faith is to mock the idea of faith itself. Trump and another, I guess maybe all of his criticism of Tucker may have come through Truth Social. On a Truth Social post on Tuesday, sparked an alarm about the around the world, saying that a whole civilization will die tonight, never to be brought back again if Iran does not agree to a ceasefire deal by 8 o'clock. Obviously, we know that one was struck with about 90 minutes left for the deadline. I'm way late. When we return, Kristi Noem's cross-dressing husband, Byron, allegedly bankrolled the model's lavish lifestyle, boob jobs, and other in the bimbo bride quest.
2: He got one?
3: What do you mean?
2: He got a boob job?
3: No, well, he put balloons...
2: Right, I seen that part.
3: But he didn't get a boob job, but he bankrolled and financed people in this bimbo. What's it called, Seth? Bimbo?
4: Bimbofication, I think.
3: Bimbofication. And it's now, what Seth, is it women or men, or can it be both? Bimbofication.
4: I'd be speaking out of turn if I gave you a direct answer. I just really learned about it last week. I'm going to go ahead and say anybody could be part of it, but it's primarily women.
0: Yeah, it's primarily women, but anyone, because women or men can be women. And
4: you're damn right they can.
3: So, and Kristi,
2: so if I joined up, I get free boobs for my wife?
3: Your wife's already got boobs.
2: I know what I'm saying.
4: You thinking about joining?
2: No. Well,
3: you think Sarah wants to be a bimbo?
1: Wait, you want, no, Gene's joining for himself.
3: Oh.
1: Because he's all hot now. He thinks he could be a hot woman. Hey, baddie.
3: Gene, when I was 305, I wasn't no. such bimbo material.
2: I'm just talking
3: material,
2: for my people. My people.
3: I'm bimbo material now.
2: You know, see, some,
3: soon as I hit 235, I'm a bimbo. I'm just telling you that right now.
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0: in any sort of life. Steve Olenski, obviously an NHLer, but also the husband of Brooke Hogan. That's how I know him. How's your wife? How's Brooke doing?
1: She's doing great.
0: She finally listened to me. And she's I've been trying to get her. She's got such a huge following on Instagram and Facebook and some others. And I'm like, Brooke, you could make some decent money by providing just, Brooke Hogan and you and your husband living your life, raising your babies, doing just the stuff that you do on a daily basis. If you could create some content, and then I'd have my guys, Gary Cantrell, Lummy, Macho Man, go into your back end and set your monetization settings and, all that kind of stuff. And Steve, it took about 8 months, but she's finally doing it. And the stuff that she's doing is great. I think she's editing it all and everything. And it, like, I saw the one thing I saw, I think maybe last week when she was cleaning the house, she's kind of putting heat on you. Like, every other thing that she would pick up would be, okay, this is Steve's, and she had a Steve pile. But that sort of stuff, man, people, I think I was talking to Brooke last week, and she said that I think her videos are getting like 2 and 3 million views.
1: Yeah, people are loving them because it's a showcase of how real and organic she is, right? She never wanted to really do the social because a lot of it's fake and things like that. So she's been shooting a lot of real stuff around our house. And yeah, the Steve pile was a bit enhanced. She just started throwing everything into my pile. So, but I'll take the heat.
0: The Tiger Woods saga continues as yesterday. I think yesterday is the day that they started releasing, under FOIA acts and things like that. All the news media and TMZ and everybody is trying to get the body cams of all the cops and the still photos of him in the back of a squad car. And I think all of that is slowly trickulating out.
2: It's weird how that was able to get released pretty quick.
0: Yeah. This is him in the back of a squad car. Was he cold and was he asking for a blanket?
3: I don't know, man. I just see the memes.
2: I think there's a video that we have where they're giving him the blanket, or he has a blanket.
0: They took
2: at least
0: a still of this to make him look like, and they did a side by side of him and ET. That was a meme that Seth saw yesterday.
4: Stupid.
0: And what, Gene?
4: Stupid. Mm. You just caught him out of his sink right there, So what?
2: Gene doesn't like you attacking Tiger Woods.
0: I don't know why you're all of a sudden.
4: I liked the dude. I liked it from the beginning. Okay. He broke out, man.
3: He's a good dude.
4: You're right.
0: Just because a guy's on pills, driving up and down the road, impaired, and hitting pressure washer.
4: He likes his women like his golf balls, too.
3: White.
4: With dimples.
5: A new view tonight.
0: Now, and the more footage that you watch, the more you can tell that it's not necessarily a far reach that he was pretty effed up on pills. But I will tell you, man, he is in shit. He's on growth or some kind of peptide or something. I mean, he's jacked. So, but as they're conducting their field sobriety test, you can tell. And let me, didn't they find two pain pills his pocket?
2: Yes.
5: Of the crash.
0: Now, if you got a prescription for those pain pills, then you just happen to have them in your pocket. Well, I think technically they're supposed to be in their container, I think. Something like that.
4: You ain't never had yours in your container.
0: Gene, shut up.
2: Yeah, but you know how many pills.
4: I'm just saying, man.
0: Don't even talk.
4: But you got the prescriptions for them, so nothing's going to ever happen to you. You know that.
0: Let's not talk about what kind of prescriptions I'm rolling around with. Hmm. You idiot. You want me to start talking about
4: the guy who says I got a rattler?
0: I don't. that's when me and Hogan used to hang out. We both had rattlers. And yes, we mixed our pills, and we had a lot of them.
4: I didn't say telling you.
0: Me and Hogan would do pill roulette sometimes. Be like, Hootie, you got a Vike? Yeah, but I need two perks for it. All right, I'll give you two perks for a Vike. Oh, you ain't got any meanie greenies, do you? Those are the good ones. Oh, they don't make them anymore. Back when me and Broody used to roll around, we used to get the Placidils, the meanie greenies.
5: Tiger Woods in handcuffs. The star athlete arrested following another dangerous drive.
6: A moment-by-moment account of that encounter with deputies.
7: My phone and all of a sudden.
0: Hold on. Look at that delt. I mean, look at that right delt. That's popping. How old's the guy? 50 what?
3: 50.
4: Really?
0: Look at him. Look at those shoulders. Steve, he'd take you pillar to post. This guy would.
7: Golfing legend explained to officers he'd been looking
0: at that back.
7: At his phone and changing the radio station.
0: Now get your hand off me.
7: In the seconds before the crash, police say Woods' speeding Land Rover clipped the back of a truck and rolled onto its side on a Jupiter Island road.
0: There's Bobby in his flatbed.
7: Officers would later give him a sobriety.
0: Now, hold on. Just resting in front of a cop car. Look at the striations. Look at the striations. That guy's jacked.
1: I'm still taking Tariq over him.
0: Please.
7: Test.
0: Mr. Tariq couldn't caddy for him. And I love my brother-in-law more than anything. He just turned me on to the best doctor ever. I had to get a new doctor because my doctor retired, and I had to get a new doctor. And getting a new doctor to get you dialed in on, you know, what you need, a lot of times they're like, you know, they won't dial. This guy was the best. Tara's going to see him later, I think, because me and Tara had the same primary, and that woman retired, and Tariq's been going to this dude. Frank Dimery is his name, and he's the best. I don't think he's taking new patients.
2: Oh, okay.
7: Woods briefly wandered off, only to return while on his phone.
8: Yeah, I was talking to
0: him. I was just talking to President Trump, and he told me not to cooperate in any way, shape, or form.
7: Test.
8: Mr. Woods.
7: Woods briefly wandered off, only to return while on his phone.
8: Yeah, I was talking to the president.
0: May is Military Appreciation Month at Crystal Harley. 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

0: So Kushner walks in here today like he did four key bumps in the car before he got here. Shot out of an absolute cannon. And he raises this coffee-like drink and says, Spongio, ask me about my coffee. So, Seth, what say you about said coffee?
1: Listen to this. So, I've been doing energy drinks for a while, you know, bucked up Celsius, whatever, pays the bills. And, I used to be a big coffee guy. And so, for today, I just said, like, I want to get some coffee. And so, I was very pressed for time, but...
0: Not really, because I told you, you know, you only needed to come in like at, you know, one or two, or like I told you, don't worry about your standard 20 to 15 minute before six. You could get here like at 3 till. I wouldn't care. We had that conversation yesterday.
1: Yeah, we did. But I was being very casual about that 3 minutes. So that 3 minutes could have turned into being 5 minutes late. So I was stepping on it. So I was going to Starbucks. And then there's this place by my house called Scooters. It's a new coffee place. I think it's like a chain, but it's the only one that's in this area right now.
2: Right. They just opened one over in Tampa, too.
1: Oh, they did? Yeah. Okay.
0: All right, so they got two locations.
1: Yeah. So they're super nice. So I saw it had the open sign, and I was like, I love Scooters. So I was like, all right, boom.
0: Have you been to Scooters before?
1: Yeah, yeah.
0: Okay.
1: Yeah. Well, just on the weekends, just getting a little coffee on the weekends.
0: But not at, you know, 5:30 in the morning.
1: No. I normally just grab a, you know, Celsius or something out of the fridge and just, you know, come straight to work, so... I was like, all right, cool. I'm going to go get, you know, my oat milk latte. And so I pull up and then, you know, the lady looks at me and she's like, oh, we're not open. And I go, oh, geez, okay. And she said, but I'll make you whatever you want. And I said, no, get out of here. And she said, no, I will. And so.
0: That's nice.
1: Yeah, so I told her what I wanted. And then she came back and then I tried to pay her. She wouldn't let me pay her.
0: Not only did she open the joint up for you when they weren't open, but she VIP'd you?
1: She VIP'd me. Yeah, I don't know if their computers were on or what, because she was kind of writing my order down, but I just asked what time she was going to be there, and she seemed hesitant to tell me, because I thought maybe she thought I was going to be like a lurker and try to kidnap her.
0: She thought
1: something.
0: You were going to be there every day at that same time to get a free one.
1: I just wanted
0: she
1: to...
0: She thought that you had a workaround, and that you would, like, listen, if I get her every day and she's not open, I've established a relationship with her, and she'll just sling me an oat milk latte for free.
1: Yeah, so I wanted to... So I just sent Phoebe a text and just said if she can swing by there today and pay them... because I won't be able to get over there until
0: now,
1: after
0: is that
1: she
0: right?
1: Leaves.
0: Is this place right on your way to work?
1: Like, it's, I mean, yeah, it's by, yeah, yeah. It's, like it's close.
0: Not a, it's not a big 10 minute deviation.
1: No. I don't have any big time deviations in my morning at all. Everything's got to be very, very close together, or I can't do it. Because I actually don't think I got out of bed until like 5:21 today.
0: But is that why you have so much energy? Because you usually are in the energy drink deal, and the coffee bean and the caffeine that you get via coffee, I think is a different type.
1: Oh, it's different, baby. I used to be doing like 3 or 4 shots a day. I was all about espresso. Then I switched to energy drinks, and now I'm back on espresso. And if I'm going to be feeling like this every single day,
0: you're on it.
1: Feeling good, feeling on top of the world, feeling probably like how cocaine makes you feel, I'm all in, man.
2: Have you tried a Cuban coffee?
1: Isn't that like maybe kind of like more like straight cocaine?
0: No, they're like, it's real. They come. And when I was with Jimmy Clevis in Costa Rica, I think they have. Steve, do they have Cuban coffee?
3: And like that, it's very strong. Yes,
0: and it comes in teeny tiny little. Like
1: is it espresso?
0: Yes, I think it's espresso, and it comes like in a size like a Barbie
1: yeah,
0: mug,
1: like a little Dixie cup kind of deal.
0: You hold it like this.
1: Yeah.
0: You hold it like this, and it's just maybe a sip or two.
1: You should see how I think it's the Italian team in the World Baseball Classic, Bubba. Whenever they hit a home run or something, they do a shot of espresso in the dugout.
2: Yeah.
0: Oh, they do.
1: Yeah.
2: They have a machine in there.
0: They got an espresso machine right there in the dugout.
1: Yes. Yes.
0: Fantastic. Well, anyway, welcome to Tuesday, March 10th, 2026. Dan can't be here. He's got a surgery. I think Jay's involved in something. So Steve, and I don't think Steve's ever done this before. Steve usually is a fill-in guy for when Jay's not going to be here. But Steve, the middle Diaco, said he was going to come in and do the whole four. But neither one of your brothers do the whole four. So you're going to, so Steve, you got to get a hold of me later today about 2 o'clock. It text me at 2 and let me know how you're feeling. Because you will hit a wall at about 1 or 2 o'clock where you're just like, oh my God.
1: Well, I mean, that's you. I mean, you host. This is completely different. I mean, yeah, Steve might be able to hopscotch through the day after this.
0: But he has to stay sharp and ready to go at all times. So just, you know, being ready and being mentally prepared to double dutch in at a moment's notice is still exhausting.
2: He did say that he's a fisherman, so he's used to this.
0: Yeah, I said, Steve, how you like getting up this early? He goes, well, I'm a fisherman and a surfer. And I go, yeah, you do those things about 3 times a month.
3: Not even.
0: Yeah, exactly. The lead singer for Boston, I'd play their couple of their hits if we wouldn't get copyright strike.
1: What's their big one? I always get them in Chicago.
0: More than a feeling.
1: They had a few though, right?
0: When I see my Marianne walking away. Oh, they had Boston had
3: tons of hits.
0: Yeah, they had tons of hits.
1: Are they Rock and Roll Hall of Fame worthy?
0: Oh yes. Oh, yeah. Absolutely. Not at all. When the last hit they had, it might have been, you know, 89.
1: We haven't been looking for anything new, don't worry.
0: But the hard rock, I don't even know that Boston was hard rock. It was more kind of like, I don't know.
2: Yacht rock?
0: Yeah. Yes. Yeah, more yacht rock. Hard rock legend and lead singer from Boston, Tommy DiCarlo, has died with a brief battle of brain cancer.
2: Oh.
0: Like, let me ask you a question. How do you know when you have brain cancer? Do you, like, start getting headaches and migraines and things like that?
2: Well, remember Pedro, he found out he had brain cancer. He was walking out to his car, and he, I think he said he had a seizure or passed out. And
0: maybe a lot of times in a brain seizure type deal, you'll have like maybe like an aneurysm or something.
2: Yeah.
0: I don't know.
3: Nick died of my dad's identical twin died of brain cancer.
0: He did.
3: Yes.
0: But was it like did it just like hit? It was my understanding that Nick knew for a while.
3: Well,
0: he lived with it for a couple of years, didn't he?
3: He had the surgery and lived another year, but he was never the same.
0: And he was a heart surgeon, was he not?
3: Yes, and he was performing those surgeries up until he was diagnosed. But he did have some symptoms, like he wet his pants on the golf course. He couldn't get out of a sand trap. He was like missing important things that he would normally.
0: Almost like his equilibrium was off a little bit.
3: Yes. Yes, and then like he was always early to everything, and he'd forget like his daughter's birthday party and things like that started happening.
0: Now, did your dad fly when he was diagnosed or going through the process? Did your dad fly out there?
3: Yes,
0: your dad being a general surgeon,
3: yes.
0: And you know, kind of having a general knowledge of everything, kind of like Dan, he kind of knows a little bit about everything,
3: right? And my daughter was at University of Southern California, USC,
0: Bella,
3: and so I was out there a lot with my dad when we got the diagnosis, when they did the surgery, his recovery.
0: Now,
3: it was
0: horrible when they do the surgery, and I'm not trying to get you know too descriptive to upset you, but when they do the surgery. Is brain cancer sometimes isolated to a part of the brain, and if they catch it early and they just remove like that the troublesome part, or how does that go?
3: Yes, and his was contained, but it was large. It was the size of like a plum, and so when they took it out, they took a lot of his frontal lobe brain material too.
0: They have to take margins too,
3: right,
0: don't they? Like
3: right.
0: You know, they can't just take. Just they have to take a 32nd or an eighth of an inch further, so in case it had maybe had spread that they hadn't gotten it right.
3: Right, but that's one of those cancers like pancreatic cancer that you just such a small number of people survive it. So he really had no chance.
0: Do they when they go in for brain cancer and they remove the cancer, they really don't know. What part of the motor skill or memory or they don't know what part of the brain does what necessarily. So, you know, the skill set that he lost or that he forgot or did he after the surgery, was there something significantly differently about him? Like he couldn't remember, like when they do brain surgery, what I'm trying to say is like, I don't know that they know what skill set they're taking out or removing.
3: Right. Well, and different parts of your brain, they definitely know what they do. And so in his case, it was the frontal lobe. And so, you know, he recognized us. He was there, but he was just dumbed down version and just really never regained his old self. It was really sad. In hindsight, we shouldn't have even done the surgery because he was totally with it before. Afterwards, he was never the same and just spiraled. For a year, he suffered like that, which is gross.
0: May have just died naturally in a year anyway and not having to go. I mean, brain surgery is about as aggressive as you get, isn't it?
3: It is.
0: With regard, I mean, they even have heart surgery down to a T where they can put a stent in and go through. Like, I mean, it used to be like if you would get a I just know somebody recently that got a pacemaker, and it's not even a big deal. Like, remember back in the day, if you'd hear somebody was getting a pacemaker, it was like a big deal.
2: Oh, yeah, 7 hours.
0: Now it's like an outpatient procedure. And I think
3: that's true.
0: Of all the body parts that surgery has progressed and gotten better and simpler and not as shocking, I think heart surgery, they may have made more advances in technology on heart surgery. You know, with stents and, you know, and valves and things like that, then I'm not saying heart surgery is not a big deal, but I don't think it's as big a deal. I think they've lessened the shocking effect of heart. Back in the day, if you'd have open heart surgery, I mean, it was a big deal. I still think it's a big deal. I think there's probably, we don't have obviously Dan here to tell us, but there's probably different sections or different types of heart surgeries that you get. You know, open heart, getting a stent. You know, so forth and so on.
3: Well,
0: so,
3: it's definitely the heart they've really kind of mastered, and the brain is still a work in progress.
0: I don't think they'll ever master the brain because it's all about electrodes and neurons and nerves, whereas the heart's just a mechanical pump, really, if you think about it, right?
3: Yep.
0: It's just a pump, and you can fix a pump, but you can't. It's like this. Your heart is like your right rear tire on your car.
3: Yep.
0: You can fix that. No problem. But if your main computer board in your car goes out, that's a big deal. You know, they can't. That's usually a big deal when your main computer board goes out. So
2: you're screwed.
0: I think the electric aspect of your brain, I don't know that they'll ever be able to have efficient brain surgery like they have efficiently made every surgery now. So anyway, the guy from Boston died of 6 months after receiving his diagnosis of brain cancer, he died. So that pretty much sucks. His family confirmed his death on social media. It's with heavy hearts that we share the passing of our dad, Tommy DiCarlo, on Monday, March 9th. After being diagnosed with brain cancer last September, he fought with incredible strength and courage. Now, it's my understanding that Pedro has, and I'm not trying to be a dick or nothing, but his brain cancer is pretty aggressive and pretty severe.
2: Yes. Yeah, I think he said they keep telling him 6 months.
0: Yeah, they keep telling him 6 months, 6 months ago.
2: Yes.
0: During this difficult time, we kindly ask our friends and fans to respect our family's privacy as we grieve and support. Now, hold on. Can you look up how many total records Boston has sold? Because they set up a GoFundMe account.
2: Oh.
0: A GoFundMe account has been set up for the family's medical bills. Well, how many more medical bills are you going to have? I mean, like, the guy's dead.
1: I don't know. James Vanderbeek had one when he passed.
3: I saw that. It's weird, right?
1: Yeah, there was a...
2: said 50 million albums worldwide.
3: Jeez, yeah, you shouldn't need a dime.
0: No. But then again, I'm not one to, you know, I'm Johnny Blue at all, too. So, me and Steve used to have a plane together. And Steve could still afford one. I could not.
3: Not really.
0: He could still be a partner.
1: But the medical bills and the care and everything like that, that'll drain your funds pretty quickly.
0: Yeah. I mean, if you pay them or you just, I mean, you know, I think you, I don't think they,
1: What are you going to go? Just charge me $15 a month?
0: Yeah, and just go to the hospital and say I'm going to send you $27 a month.
1: When you die, does your family have to pay the medical bills, or is it over?
0: Like, I don't know, Steve. When you die, and if you're in the hospital and you racked up all these medical bills because either you didn't have good insurance or you maxed out your insurance, is your family responsible for the bills, or the guy that died did, and he's not here anymore?
3: Well, the guy that died that did is responsible for him, but if he has an estate, if he has savings, if he has money, they'll come and get it.
0: Geez.
3: You'll have to negotiate.
0: But isn't
3: that.
0: There various kind of different, like, irrevocable trusts and things like that where rich people can put their money that's not touchable to the,
3: yes,
0: like the hospital can't touch it?
3: Correct. And that avoids an estate. That's correct.
0: Yeah.
2: He said he was worth $3 million.
0: That's it?
2: Yeah. And
3: that's
2: it looks like
3: they could have
0: done a studio, a stadium tour last year and made that.
2: Well, jeez, it looks like the original member guitarist who's a songwriter is worth $100 million.
0: Oh, he's the one that wrote all the songs? The
1: songwriter,
2: yes.
1: Yeah.
3: Wow.
0: He has all the publishing rights. And then DiCarlo guy was just a lead singer. Lummy, so yesterday, Bob Cook, remember, Tease took all the flooring that is gone.
2: Yeah.
0: And to the new studios, and Bob Cook laid, I think Bob Cook got most, I think the flooring is going to be done after today. The entire flooring for the entire studio.
2: Oh, nice.
3: So, I want to come out and check it out. I want to see it when you're ready.
0: Yeah,
3: when you're ready.
0: Yeah.
3: It's exciting. So the word's out.
0: Well, no, it's not. We're keeping the word in.
2: Yeah.
0: Oh. The word in. We're just the flooring.
2: It's okay.
0: All we're saying is just we have a new studio. Yeah. That's it.
3: Uh-huh.
0: Not where it's at. Not anything else. Just
3: okay. Boom,
0: we got a new studio.
3: I know nothing.
0: Yeah. Well, sometimes knowing nothing gets us in trouble because we don't get you up to speed. on what we're kayfabing, and then you just blow it out, think you're being a nice guy, and it ends up being a problem.
3: But I did nothing wrong this time.
0: No, nothing, no.
3: Good, okay,
0: I'd like to go out and see it. It's not a problem for us. It does not disclose the location.
3: Good. And I don't want to blow up my first 15 minutes.
0: Well, So, and Macho Man, Bob Cook was brilliant in the fact that he's taken the flooring, and he's flipping it, and using the part that never got walked, because there's a lot of wear on this rubberized flooring, but it's very much reusable. It's unbelievable for sound dampening. So he's flipping it. First of all, he's taking it outside and he's washing it with soap and water.
2: Nice.
0: Then he has his little leaf blower, and he dries it, and then he goes and puts it in place. Now, it's my understanding that his friend Greg, who is a multimillionaire and doesn't need to work, but is Bob's friend, is coming to help Bob today.
2: Oh, good.
0: To finish up the flooring. So, and at that point, I think the Macho Man, I think your TVs get delivered Saturday. But you can't, I think you have to be there to install those, do you not?
4: Mm-hmm. I believe Red and I are going to do that.
0: Yeah, yeah. What I'm saying is, like, those things need to be, you need to have a hand in that, because it's you have a vision on how these things are going to look, and I wouldn't want I'd at least want you there.
4: Absolutely. Yeah, there's a specific way we're going to do it, so it's kind of harder.
0: This is Oprah, and they're saying that she's got an Ozempic face or
2: Ozempic head.
0: I don't know, but man, she looks like almost, aren't there some countries where there people have bigger heads or something, and they talk at like and clicks and things?
3: That's in Africa.
0: And she looks, hold on. Hey, Alexa, good morning. Good morning, Alexa.
5: I'm not quite sure how to help you with that.
0: Jesus, this is how kind of dated it is. Hey, Alexa, how old is Oprah Winfrey?
5: Oprah Winfrey is 72 years old.
0: Wow. All right, so she's 72. Hmm. She looks good.
3: Black don't crack.
2: She's worth about $3 billion.
0: She looks good, but she looks like she's kind of shuffling around here. Like, well, look. Short little steps. Oh, is that Gail behind her?
2: Yeah, of course.
0: Gail's there, ready to get
3: busy.
0: She looks like she doesn't have any idea where she's going, and her handler had to kind of go in there and tell her what's going on. Like, she looks completely oblivious. Look. All right, you need to go to the left here, and then, and by the way, you need to go to the left here, and Gail's behind you.
2: Yeah.
0: I mean, I would, just because I like to say, like, hey, I blasted Oprah.
3: Oprah? Really?
0: Yeah, yeah,
2: 72.
0: Yeah, I don't know. Ew. I don't know if I could.
3: That's
0: be a hell of a party. It'd be a hell of a party starter, though. I mean, yeah. You know, if I was with Jimmy Clevis, I could actually one-up Jimmy on something. Be like, hey, Jimmy, I was with Oprah, buddy. Hi, who's this?
6: Hey, Bubba, Sam. Listen, my wife passed and left me $1,000,003 hospital bill. And thank goodness for a good lawyer, got down to $36,000. But yes, you are responsible for your loved one's bills.
0: Really? She left you with $1,000,000? That is a hell of a lawyer. Now on the 36, can you tell them?
6: No, half million.
0: Oh, she left you with
6: $3.
0: All right, $500,000 in medical bills, and you got you a fancy attorney and got it down to $36,000. Now on the 36, can you tell them, hey, I'm going to pay you, you know, $44 a month?
6: No, I had the money and paid it off. I didn't want them to attach my house. It was paid for.
0: I don't know that they can. Steve, can they put a lien on your? Can a hospital put a lien on your home?
3: Not yours, but if it was hers too, it was her name too. Right. Yep.
0: Yeah.
6: Right.
0: Well, how much? Well, hold on. Let me ask you this. So, old girl left you with a $500,000 bill. You got it and whittled down to 36. But how much did she leave you, like in equity in a home or in a life insurance policy or anything like that?
6: Oh, no. We came out good. I mean, bottom line, when we combined the whole estate, and it came out to 1.75. You know, now I've got maybe $20 in the bank, but you know, my daughter's set for life.
0: Hold on, you got 1.75. I'm assuming that you might have some siblings because you said we. So you and who's all when you say we? Who had to?
6: No, me. But I left it to my two. I gave all my daughters the money.
0: Why?
6: I paid off everything my wife and I owed. And
0: I mean, how?
6: Because I'll spit.
0: How old are you? How old are you?
6: 66.
0: Man, you got 20 good years left in you, man. Take that money and have some fun.
2: Our Venmo, PayPal, Cash App's empty.
0: Yeah.
3: Fill it up.
0: Venmo, PayPal, Cash App at the Bubba Army, man. No, I mean, sir, I'd be out there buying me a brand. What did you, after death taxes and all the sort of things you got to pay, what did you end up putting in your pocket clean?
6: Me, I put $250,000 and gave my two daughters $1,000,001.
0: Man, I would have done the complete opposite of that. I would have given each daughter
6: two. My lawyer told me to, but I knew I'd spend it.
0: Yeah, of course you're going to spend it, and you're going to have fun doing it. And at $250,000, and giving each daughter $250,000, that's setting them up for whenever they need it.
6: Yeah.
0: Yeah.
2: They're probably not even coming around either.
6: But the deal is that I don't go to a nursing home. They had to put me in the mother-in-law suite if anything happens.
0: Yeah,
1: Wait till you start slobbering, buddy.
3: Let's see how that goes.
0: Wait you start pooping your pants. They got to clean that up every day. You're going right to the nursing home,
6: that's
0: kid.
6: That's right.
3: Now, one of the good things about the plan, and probably why the lawyer did that, is he's getting older. Now, if he falls out, he can get Medicare. Medicaid.
0: Oh, but if he had all that money.
3: They're going to take all that money. The daughters will get nothing if he had a medical problem. Yes.
0: There you go.
6: Bingo.
0: All right, buddy. I appreciate it. Thanks. Hey, don't forget your favorite radio show now. You know, come on.
6: Hey.
3: Send us some love.
0: Appreciate you. Let me, you know, in all my 40-year career, which will be 40 years in just 3 weeks.
3: Unbelievable.
0: I have never been left any money. You think about all the millions of people that I've touched. I've never been in any person's will with regards that was a listener of the show ever.
1: That's, well, I mean, why would you?
0: Why would you be?
1: Why would you be? Why would some?
0: Maybe there's some, you know, multi-zillionaire that we were his favorite show, and he didn't have a lot of family, and And he's like, I just want to leave Bubba $100,000. I'm just saying, I'm throwing it out there.
1: There's a possibility maybe somebody now might have you written in their will for, long down the road. But
0: yeah,
1: I,
0: as I get a little longer, as they get older and I get older, chances are I'll die before they do, and I would gone for naught.
1: Yeah, you've been talking a lot about how you're going to divide your assets up on the air lately. I don't know why death seems imminent in your world, but...
0: Look at me. Hello, who's this?
1: Your blood works.
7: Good morning,
1: fine.
7: Bubba. Scott from Delaware.
0: Hi, Scott.
7: Hey, bud. Hey, circling back to that cat from Boston, he wasn't the original singer. The guy, Brad Delp, was the original singer who was on all those albums. That's why that guy didn't have
0: so that guy, money. That guy that died is just the latest singer. He wasn't the original one during the 80s.
7: Correct.
0: When they were really, really making it. And did the original singer die prior to this guy?
7: Yeah, he killed himself in a bizarre fashion.
2: Oh, yeah, 2007.
7: He killed himself with a hibachi grill in a bathroom. And he hated himself.
0: What do you mean?
7: Yeah.
3: He put it in the bathtub?
7: You know, the little hibachi grills?
0: Yeah?
7: You know, with the you put the charcoal in it?
1: Yeah, how do you kill yourself? Charcoal.
0: And so...
2: Carbon monoxide poisoning.
7: Carbon monoxide.
1: Oh, there you go. Okay.
0: So he goes inside the kitchen.
1: I thought he burned his face.
2: No, he went in the bathroom.
0: He went into the bathroom.
7: And he
0: fires up the hibachi with charcoal and the whole nine yards. And I guess if there's not proper ventilation, that'll kill you? I never heard.
3: Me neither.
7: Well, yeah, carbon monoxide, man.
0: I didn't know that stuff produced a bunch of carbon monoxide.
3: I
0: didn't know that. I mean, I know that if you go to the garage and put your door down and, you know, take a tube and take it from your exhaust pipe into your... I know that's a way to do it.
2: He took two charcoal grills and got a big fire going and filled it, and the smoke filled up the room. And,
3: oh, wow. Mm. Okay.
0: All right.
1: That seems like an uplifting.
7: He didn't feel a thing.
3: What's the band that's got the Filipino guy that's the front man
0: Journey?
3: Now?
0: Journey.
3: Yeah. I wonder what he's worth.
0: Probably quite a bit because I've been touring a lot with him. So anyway, sir, appreciate it. A new picture. I guess she went to some type of festival or something like that. And new pictures of Miley Cyrus.
2: She was promoting the clip for the second volume of Sesame Street.
0: Oh, appeared in a promotional clip in the second. Is she like, does she play a character?
2: I'm not sure.
0: I'm assuming if
2: I
0: she,
2: didn't know.
0: I mean, man, she's only a set of Diacos away from being straight money.
2: Oh, there's a movie coming out. I think she's in the movie.
0: Oh, okay.
3: Yeah, she looks good.
0: She looks great. She looks really good. And I think she's very talented, too. I really do.
3: I like her rock and roll stuff. That's my favorite stuff she's been doing lately.
0: Some of the covers with, she did a couple Metallica covers.
3: It's good.
0: Things like that. Travis Kelce. Let me play it, my boy. I don't know how much, I got to get a hold of Matt and see how to do this because I want to put together some 15-minute pre-rolls. And Matt is all over the place.
8: Something people actually hear and pay attention to. Get yours today at hornblasters.com.
0: Thank you. I was a little bit late on it. Travis Kelce supposedly now signed a 2-year deal.
1: He got two? I heard you got one.
0: Did he get one? In his previous contract signed ahead of the 2024 season, Kelce earned $34.25 million across two seasons, averaging out to be about $17.125 million a year. The new contract represents a potential drop of $5 million a year. For Kelce, who remains one of the best tight ends in the league, despite his 36 years of age. So they're saying what? It's going to worth be about $12 million?
1: Yeah, a one-year deal worth like $12 to $15 million. A lot of people are saying that Kelce wouldn't have come back if it looked like Mahomes was going to be out a significant part of this year. And with them signing Kenneth Walker, it looks like they're loading up to make a run.
0: So far in his career, he's made $111 million. The news of his $12 million contract came as a boost. Will come as a boost to mom Donna through reports that she's considering home rest. Okay, whatever. I guess her mom's considering to do some kind of show or something.
1: It's just an internet joke right now.
0: Oh, okay. So anyway, that was a big free agency deal. There's a ton. We're going to go through them as a break coming up next. But I wanted to hit this one before we go to break. And our beloved from Tampa, Florida, very local story, but very much a big one. the Mike Evans, the Tampa Bay finally is Mike Evans-less as Mike Evans signs, I think, what was it, a pretty large deal with the Niners. Like, I think a deal that the Bucs were not prepared to match.
2: No, they never were. He wasn't going to come back anyhow once they re-signed Todd Bowles. He wasn't going to come back to this joke.
9: The Niners have needed help at wide receiver. Look, they're moving on from Brandon Ayuk this offseason. Everybody knows that. They have a situation where Deebo Samuel left last year. So really, Ricky Pearsall is their proven wide receiver. They wanted a veteran presence out there. Mike Evans was interested in leaving Tampa for a variety of factors. And at the combine, the word on the street all along was that
0: Is the ongoing scuttlebutt, Lummy, he doesn't like Bowles?
2: He hasn't said it, but, I mean, it shows. He moves to San Francisco. He's got to pay 40% more taxes.
0: Oh, my God, yeah, you forget about that. Yeah, but they got the jock tax out there, too.
2: And so you got, and he's going to be making, I think, if he doesn't hit his incentives, like $16 million. But you put the 40% taxes in there, and the Bucks say, you know, they couldn't cover it. I mean, it's a joke.
9: He was interested in leaving. Now, he lives in Houston during the offseason. A lot of people thought initially maybe the Texans. But the Niners are the team that was interested in him, and they were talking today. And I think the hang-up, as we alluded to before, was they were coming together on a deal, and then there was a hiccup like, wait, hold on. We thought you could do this, or we thought you could do that. And they had to work through that. Now, it's going to be a three-year deal. It's really a shorter-term deal.
0: Three-year deal.
9: That, but it's going to be called a three-year deal for cap purposes. And this is an emotional departure for both Mike Evans and the Buccaneers. This was the very first draft pick that the Buccaneers general manager Jason Light made in Tampa. Mike Evans is going to be in their Ring of Fame. He's going to be in the Hall of Fame. He is an elite wide receiver. For him to leave an organization like that, he just felt like he wanted to try something else, wanted to be in a different offensive system, wanted to see what life was
0: like. Is that an indicator as to how healthy he thinks the Bucs are or are not?
2: Yeah, and also I think he just saw that the Bucks just really aren't.
1: The Bucks, to me, it seems like they made the decision last year when they spent a first round pick on a wide receiver. Yeah. I mean, you can't collect wide receivers like the Buccaneers do and be barren on the defensive line, linebackers. I mean, it seems like they have holes to fill all over the place, and to go ahead and keep throwing money at Mike Evans just doesn't make sense if you're trying to be a serious football team in contention.
0: Lummy, $100 from Johnny K.
1: By the way, this was cool as hell. Pat McAfee had Adam Schefter set up in his studio yesterday as all of this free agency news was breaking.
0: That was pretty cool. Was pretty cool, Seth.
1: Was Orzlovsky there?
0: Yeah.
9: Like elsewhere. And so he now will finish his career in San Francisco as a focal part of their offense. The 49ers were in the market for a wide receiver, Mike Evans, to the 49ers on a three-year deal.
2: Yeah, but see, it also
0: 3 years, $60 million. The deal includes 16.3 of it guaranteed. That's probably front-loaded. Then the back-loaded part he'll probably never see, right?
2: No, yeah.
0: And then again, so it's $16.3 million. Hell, I mean, $16.3 million in San Francisco is about probably $10 million in Tampa.
2: Exactly. And supposedly that's what the Bucks offered them, was between $10 and $12 million, but because they're so cheap and they didn't want to get rid of Bowles because they didn't want to have to pay his contract. So they kind of just screwed that pooch.
0: But Seth's right. I mean, you know, when you're a guy like, you know, Mike Evans, first back.

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1: Mike, and he's been an incredible asset for Tampa, but last year was tough for him. 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And yeah, so we'll see what happens.
2: But you're also looking at Chris Godwin and how long he's had a lot of injuries.
1: He should be gone.
2: Yeah, I mean, we can't put our
3: what are they paying? What are they paying Godwin?
4: A lot.
2: When
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4: I saw the Packers are just letting guys go. That they cut their center Elgin Baylor. What the hell?
3: They're not adding anybody.
4: I know.
3: Like I think they don't know what free agency does. Like, okay, if you lose six guys, you got to replace them.
4: Well, aren't the owners the fans? Maybe the fans. How do they decide who they sign?
3: Actually, they have a board of directors that the president of the organization, Ed Policy, reports to. And then both head coach and general manager reports to Ed Policy. But the team's ran by the president, Ed Policy, son of former longtime 49er. General manager Carmen Policy, and with the Packers for a while. But the Packers, their problem is their general manager. Everybody thinks this Gukelhunts he's a bust. I mean, he went all in on Rashawn Gary out of Michigan, first rounder. That didn't pan out. He went all in on Luke Van Ness, first rounder. That didn't pan out. If your first rounders aren't immediate starters, That's kind of the currency, in my opinion, that general managers in the NFL are kind of graded by what your first and second rounders are doing.
4: Well, if he's hitting on the third, fourth, and fifth, that'll buy you some time if your other ones aren't hitting.
3: He is hitting on a couple of the 3-4s and fives, but you've missed you've damn near missed every first and second one. You did get Aaron Jones in the fifth 1 year. And they did sign Josh Jacobs. Did you see that?
2: Yeah.
3: They re-signed that.
2: I'm surprised they didn't try to do some sign and trade with Malik.
3: Yeah, I know. I mean, they could.
2: He was hot last year when people wanted him. You'd think they would have tried to score.
3: And deep down, like he wants to stay with Green Bay. Listen, as a Packer fan, I would rather have him than Jordan Love. I like Malik Willis better than Jordan Love. I'm going to say this right now. Malik Willis, who just went to the Miami Dolphins, I think Malik Willis might have a better year statistically next year for the Dolphins than Jordan Love does for the Packers.
2: Oh, wow.
3: For real.
4: I don't know, man. There's no the Dolphins are going to absolutely be putrid, and there's such a small, tiny, tiny, minuscule sample size with Malik Willis. I think the league will adjust to him a little bit.
2: He's got A-chain. He's got some weapons around.
4: Do you have to speak positively about the Dolphins because your wife loves them? Because Lummy, they're awful.
3: I don't have to do nothing.
4: They're a bad team, Lummy.
2: Oh, no. Okay. I listen, I think they're a horrible team. I think Malik Willis is an upgrade to Tua. And I think that Malik Willis is
3: I think Malik Willis is a good quarterback. I think Malik Willis is a stud that nobody has even began to scratch the surface on. Anyway, when we return, we'll go through all of the free agency stuff team by team. It'll probably be a whole segment in itself, Lummy, but there's a lot to talk about, and it's stuff that we like. We like the NFL. If you don't like it as a fan, go, for the next 30-some minutes, we're probably going to be talking about it, okay? So I'm just saying, if you don't like it, go somewhere else. Go to Fox News, CNN, Spotify. Go find something else besides us, because
4: we'll talk some trash about Bad Bunny, though, if you're not into it, just to keep you interested.
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0: I felt horrible because this is the first Gator Nationals that I'd missed. And I go to the Gator Nationals, the NHRA Gator Nationals in Gainesville, only for a couple reasons. One, to see my good friend Gooch from Tony Stewart Motorsports. Two, to see Tony and Leah. But really one of the most important is to go see my buddy Randy and Maria from Skag. You know, Randy's huge. I think he's got a funny car, two or three funny cars. I think Dave Richards drives for him. He's got a Top Fuel dragster. I mean, Randy has really come into the NHRA scene with Skag and really, really, really made a huge difference. Now, I haven't been to skag.com in a long time and know that they got some new stuff out there. One, let me look at this, a Grader blade for my 72-inch, you know, three-cylinder Kohler diesel. Zero turn. I might need that.
7: That's nice.
0: I mean, I probably don't need that.
7: No,
0: I probably
7: of course end up, you need it, Bubba. No, you can find something to use for.
0: I have a real grader, and I don't want to take my 72-inch, you know, badass turf tiger out on the track. You know what I'm saying? So I'll pass on that. But now I did test market their extreme slope mower. Remember when they gave that to me? And I did some R&D testing for them and told them some things I thought they needed to work on. That's now available.
8: What is that?
0: That's
8: a mower?
0: This is... Oh.
8: Dude, that looks fun to drive.
0: Well, you can't drive it.
8: What? It's remote control.
0: It's drone. So, like, if you have extreme slopes or...
8: Oh, that is sick.
0: Here, I'll play it for you. Check this out.
8: Wow.
0: But it's also a bush hog. Like, you can drive it right into the bushes. Check this out.
8: Oh, that's incredible.
0: And it's electric.
8: Wow.
0: And it's electric. So I took that out to the track and did some R&D testing with it in the early stages of that and gave them some feedback. Now, they're making, it looks like, another one, but this one's like a low profile.
8: Oh, wow.
0: With four blades.
8: Sick.
0: And then, hold on, Lemmy. Now, you know, I have a Jackal, but now they're making attachments for the Jackal.
7: Oh, good.
0: And look at this, a Harley rake.
7: There you go.
0: Oh, yeah, badass.
8: And they're all remote control?
0: Well, no. This one would be, you'd put this on your stand-on Jackal.
8: Oh, okay, gotcha.
0: So the stand-on Jackal is this right here. This is what they call a mini skid steer, and you can pick up stuff.
8: That looks fun. That's what I'm talking about.
0: I got one of those.
8: That's sick.
0: I just got to
8: get it. Does it drive like a tank?
0: Well, you can go through anything with it. I mean, you got to be careful. You can hurt yourself.
8: I'm sure.
0: But Lummy, here's what I really need. I'm gonna have to talk nicely to Randy. This is what I really, really need.
8: Wow.
7: Oh, yeah, the windstorm.
0: Oh yeah.
8: Is that to dry the track?
0: No, well, no, not to dry the track, but all the leaves and sticks and stuff that we got out back. You know, I mean, like, we really, like, this is what I really need. I really need
7: this. That'd be pretty good for pit row, too, right?
0: Yeah, I could blow all the gravel. I could make pit row look way, this is what I really need. I've in fact, Larry Plummer has four of these for the, three or four of these for the Warsaw Park Department. And when Larry came down and saw me a couple weeks ago, he's like, why don't you have a windstorm? I'm like, I think that's the next thing I
8: need. How much is a windstorm? It looks expensive.
0: I think they're about $13,000.
8: Okay.
0: I think so, but check this out.
8: Wow.
0: So now, you as a kid, probably had to rake leaves as a kid, did you not?
8: Of course.
0: Yeah. Well,
6: prepare yourself for the windstorm. This windstorm will deliver extremely...
0: So you just drive it and it blows the leaves in one big pile and you're done.
6: High multi-directional air output. Driven by
0: 37 horse, Lummy.
6: Massive horsepower. We'll be traveling at highly productive ground speed.
0: Which is fast.
6: And we'll be a
0: cop. Lummy, I like that. Traveling at high productive ground speeds. Next time I get pulled over by a cop, I'm going to say, sir, I was traveling at a high productive ground speed.
7: I don't know how fast.
6: Accompanied by unmatched comfort, toughness, and performance.
0: I need one of these so bad, Lummy. I do need one of these so bad.
7: You do.
6: This is the Skag Windstorm. Designed with both the job and the operator in mind, the Windstorm stand-on blower will completely blow away any old ways of thinking about leaf and debris management. The Windstorm's exclusive nozzle direction system...
0: And this guy will be controlling the nozzle.
8: Oh,
0: He can control the nozzle.
6: Allows for easy adjustment of nozzle rotation and tilt. Right at the operator's...
0: Otherwise, Lummy, you gotta get a Mexican with a backpack blower to do all that stuff.
6: Fingertips.
7: Yeah.
6: Giving you unprecedented horizontal and vertical control of the airflow to ensure thorough cleanup. Whether you're clearing a sidewalk or cart path...
0: Lummy, I need this and one of those Harley rakes for my jackal attachment, and I'm straight.
6: Preparing asphalt for seal coating or cleaning up leaves in the fall. And like all Skag products...
0: Oh, by the way, Lummy, I got this announcement from Randy quite a while back. They locked in, I think in October of 2025, they had already talked to like Les of Tampa Bay and Mike's Lawnmower and, you know, Big Gus Tractors carries Skag. No, there was nothing. They were freezing all 2025 pricing and nothing was going up. Nothing that Skag makes was going to go up a penny for 2026. They were locking in all their prices so that, because, you know, listen, with all the stuff that's going on nowadays and
7: inflation, everything.
0: Did you see? Gas is over $5 a gallon now for diesel. Drove in this morning, $5.19 diesel.
8: That happened fast.
0: Yeah.
8: What a ripoff.
0: So anyway, go to skag.com. It'll tell you where your nearest dealer is. I know that here in Florida, where I'm sitting right now, Lummy, we got less of Wesley Chapel, less of Bradenton, less of Clearwater. We got Mike's Lawnmower in Ocala. And then, of course, up there in the Panhandle in Panama City and Fort Walton Beach, we got Big Gus Tractors. So those are your official Skag dealers that we deal with. You go ahead and check them out if you want.
8: That stuff's legit.
0: Randy, Maria, sorry I missed you, but it was my mom's 80th surprise birthday party this coming Saturday, and I just couldn't miss that part. I mean, you can't miss your mom's 80th.
7: No.
0: You can't, because, you know, how much longer is your mom going to be around? So, and it was a big surprise deal that my sister had planned. Just happened to be the same weekend as the NHRA Nationals.
9: This week or it was last week?
0: It was last Saturday night.
9: Oh, okay.
0: And I was the guy that had to pull off the surprise gimmick. Like, I'm the one that had to go pick up mom and lie to her where we're going.
9: How'd that go?
0: Went real well. I'm good at lying.
9: Was she surprised? I mean, it's hard to startle somebody at that age.
0: And my mom's really, really nosy. She can usually sniff about anything out. And she had no idea. And when we walked into this room, we had it at TPC. And when we walked into the little banquet room in there, all of her friends from Ormond Beach and Warsaw, and just she just started crying. It was great.
7: Oh, that's great.
0: So anyway, Randy and Maria, sorry I missed the NHRA Nationals, but I had to be with my mom. Randy texted me something super sweet. Says, like, absolutely. You know, we understand. being with your mom.
7: Yeah, they should send her a windstorm for her birthday.
0: Yes, and you know, dear Randy, my mom lives in a little retirement community, but she could use a windstorm.
7: She can't rake those leaves anymore.
0: Exactly. Let me, if we go through the free agency, and it was at a fever pitch yesterday, wasn't it, Seth? I mean, it was like just going off.
9: Oh, yeah, yeah,
0: and I
9: yeah.
0: think today is going to be the same day because the first day of the league isn't till tomorrow. So I think they have to have all these free agent deals done by tomorrow. I think tomorrow at 4 p.m. is when the new year starts, and you have to have...
9: That's when everything's official.
0: You got to be cap compliant and have all these new people in that you're going to have in, for the most part. Arizona signed... is there anybody there? The only name I really recognize is Gardner Minshew, the longtime backup quarterback.
9: No, they're in full rebuild mode. They're they're eating Kyler Murray's salary. Their starting quarterback's going to be Jacoby Brissett this year. So they're very okay with the status quo with Arizona right now.
0: I mean, they signed a guard, a running back, a defensive lineman, a wide receiver, a backup quarterback in Minshew, and then they retained people, the punter, the defensive lineman, and then the kicker.
9: They're an irrelevant franchise until future notice.
0: How about these guys, the Atlanta Falcons? They were very, very aggressive, were they not?
7: No, especially after a kicker and Tua. Yeah, they landed big Tua.
0: So they retained. Amazing. They retained their tight end. They put a franchise tag on him, Kyle Pitts, and he's going to make $15 million. But they went out and got linebacker Christian Harris, wide receiver. I don't know who the hell this guy is. They went and got the starting quarterback for Miami, Tua. Now, is he going to compete?
8: Cheap.
0: Is he going to compete, or is he a backup?
8: Backup. Oh, yeah. They got a great quarterback there. Now, Atlanta's going to be, I think, one of the best teams in the NFL next year.
7: Well, the good thing is with Penix is he's a lefty, too, as a lefty, so they won't have to really change up the play calling.
0: They went and got a wide receiver, a kicker, a punter, another tight end, an edge guy. Ravens, they were the talk of the town where they went and got Max Crosby from the Raiders, two first round draft picks. They also signed a guard and retained a backup quarterback and Tyler Huntley. The Bills traded with the Bears to get DJ Moore. They signed a quarterback and another quarterback, Kyle Allen. Who's this guy? Who's Kyle Allen?
9: He's just their new backup. Trubisky went to the Titans.
0: Oh, did he? They retained a center and a punter. I'm not going to necessarily go through all of these. I'm just going to go through the ones of, you know, people that are big name, right?
7: Yeah.
0: Like Carolina Panthers. Is that edge guy, Jalen Phillips? Is he all that?
9: Yeah.
0: He got 4 years, $120
7: million. Yeah, he's good.
0: Seth, where's he come from?
9: He came from the Eagles, who came from Miami.
0: Oh, was he that white guy?
9: He's a white guy, yeah, I think, and he's light-skinned.
0: Yeah, very bad at it. Panthers got him now?
7: Yeah, 4 years, 120.
0: Bears went and got a safety, a linebacker, and a DT. They traded for an offense what's OC?
7: Center.
0: Offensive center. Usually it's just C. They went and got a center, and then they retained their edge, their backup quarterback, their linebacker, and their offensive tackle. Are they still looking for a linebacker, Seth, or that Devin Bush guy? He's getting $10 million a year. Is he good?
9: Yeah, he had his best year last year. He was like the number three off-ball rated linebacker according to Pro Football Focus. So I don't know. I think they're probably done with the big names. They filled in all the holes and now probably focus on the draft.
0: And they shored up the offensive line, which is the most important thing to give Caleb some time.
9: Yeah.
0: Cleveland really didn't do much, did they?
7: No.
0: Dallas, they went and got Rashawn Gary, defensive lineman, better known. He's kind of more of an edge guy from the Packers. Would the Packers get a fourth rounder for him?
9: Yeah.
0: Which the Packers were going to cut him anyway.
9: Yeah, a lot of people are making fun of Jerry Jones for trading for a guy that was going to get cut. But, I mean, you at least made sure that you got the guy by dealing a fourth rounder.
0: True, because somebody else could have got him, right?
9: Possibly, yeah.
0: They retained Pickens on a franchise deal. man, the wide receiver franchise number now is almost is $27 million.
9: Yeah, it's dude, this guy from the Colts yesterday, what was it, yes, Alec Pierce?
7: Yeah, Pierce.
9: What did he get, for 140 or something?
7: Yeah.
9: It was the biggest free agent wide receiver deal in history.
0: Broncos, they don't seem like they're doing much other than retaining what they got. The Lions, they signed a center and a tackle. And then look at the Packers, nothing.
7: Oof.
0: I mean, they got the linebacker. Is this linebacker from the Colts, that Zaire Franklin? Is he had a good year last year, but isn't he a little bit old? Isn't he 32?
9: He's been in the league for 11 years, so he's definitely up there. But the Packers are one of five teams that did not sign a free agent yesterday.
7: Yeah, he's not taking you to the Super Bowl, so.
0: I mean, isn't that a reflection on your general manager? Isn't that the general manager saying, "I'm Mr. Johnny Draft here, and I can build my team through the draft"? When historically, if you look at the Packers, he can't.
9: Listen, man, I don't know what's going on with your franchise. I got my own problems.
0: The Texans were very aggressive, but nothing really. I guess the safety, 3 years, $24 million. A lot, right?
9: Yeah, that was a big deal to pluck Reed Blankenship from the Eagles.
7: Yep. Yeah, the Eagles got plucked.
0: The Colts, they really didn't get much, right? Well, no, I guess they got the Pierce guy.
7: Yeah, they got Pierce, and then they shipped out Michael Pittman Jr. too.
9: Oh, yeah, the Steelers.
0: Yeah. Oh, they shipped him out?
7: Yeah. He
0: Jaguars, looks like they're about as active as the Packers are. nothing really to speak of. The Kansas City Chiefs. They signed the Kenneth Walker III, $28 million guaranteed, 3 years, $45 million. Who is he? Who did he play for?
7: Seattle. He was a Super Bowl MVP.
0: They went and got a safety. They went and got a. Now is that a defensive tackle and a fullback?
9: Looks like it.
0: He plays both.
7: Yeah.
9: There's no real true fullbacks anymore. There's like a couple.
0: They just put a big defensive lineman in there for a tush-push gimmick, right?
9: Yeah, tight end or defensive tackle.
0: Now, here's the team. Look at the Raiders. They went out and got after it.
9: Tom Brady said, "We done being bitches. Get out your pocketbook, Davis."
0: They went and got the Bills cornerback. I don't know how much that was, but I think that was a lot of money, was it not?
9: The Bills corner?
0: Yeah.
9: Who's that?
7: Tyron Johnson.
9: Yeah. Oh, they traded for him. It was just a late pick.
0: They went and got arguably the best center in free agency. They went and got an edge guy. They went and got, they got the Packers, Quay Walker. The Packers let Quay Walker go?
7: Well, I mean, they're busy picking up that 29-year-old washed-up linebacker.
0: Jesus. I know that Seth was hoping that the Bears picked up Quay Walker.
9: I think Quay Walker and Rashawn Gary are both very good. I mean, I don't know compared to what they are making, but as far as playmakers go on the Packers, I'll be very happy not to see them lined up next year.
0: Look at the Raiders. They retain Eric Stokes. Who was he originally drafted by?
7: Packers?
0: The Green Bay Packers. But he's good enough to get a 3-year, $30 million deal with the Raiders.
9: By the way, the Raiders are in about the sweetest position that you can be. A ton of money, the first pick in the draft, multiple picks because of the Max Crosby deal. If they mess up this rebuild, I would find another franchise to root for because this is their best shot to be good in a long time.
7: It looks like the Quay Walker is going to be making about $13 million a year.
0: That wasn't really much more than he was scheduled to make for the Packers.
7: Mm-hmm.
0: Looks like the Chargers retain Mac on a 1-year, $18 million deal. The Rams, did they do anything really special? Nothing.
9: Yeah, they traded for Trent McDuffie. They made him the highest paid corner in the NFL.
7: And Jalen Watson's pretty good. Nice little signing.
0: See, I look at all these, and all these guys have done stuff, and it's great stuff. And I look at my Packers, and they did nothing.
9: Well, maybe they're just content with the squad they had last year, being the seventh seed.
0: I'm already over this.
9: Don't be hasty. Don't be mad.
0: I'm just.
9: Let other people have eternal hope since their team signed players yesterday. That's what it's all about. Your team signed somebody like, oh my God, this guy's going to press over the edge.
0: Let other players have eternal hope because their team signed somebody.
9: You have no eternal hope?
0: I mean, if you're in charge of the Packers and you're Ed Policy, don't you start asking questions about, okay, listen, Brian Gutekunst, your draft has been abysmal. You got guys like Eric Stokes that you drafted are being superstars, you know, in Vegas. You let Devontae Adams go. You mishandled Aaron Rodgers. you let Quay Walker go. Most of your first round, you let Rashawn Gary go, who was a first round 17th pick overall.
9: Well, at least they have the first round pick this year. Oh, wait. Sorry about that.
0: Yeah, they don't even have a first round pick this year or guess what? Next either.
9: But you know what? When you want to got to pay Micah Parsons, and which I know his big deal kicks in soon, and you got to pay Jordan Love, it's tough to have money for all these other positions.
0: Yeah, but that's where your draft has to work out, and none of your drafts will work out.
9: Your draft's all in Micah Parsons right now, in his skimpy leg.
0: And you're not doing anything in free agency.
7: They said they're going to be eyeing some cornerbacks.
0: Yeah, whatever. Michael Jordan sat down with, I like Mike Tirico, I really do. And he was talking about his Olympic his Olympic team that he played on, the Dream Team.
9: Dude, this was the biggest fleece in history. Michael Jordan got paid $40 million they recorded all these interviews in one day with Mike Tirico, and they spaced him out for the whole year. And we thought Michael Jordan was going to be making appearances on NBA, on NBC, and all that. But this is the extent of it, and he got freaking paid to do this.
0: He fleeced him
9: big time.
0: He got $40 million to do one. They sat him down.
9: Did one interview.
0: I think he changed sport coats a couple different times. I think. He may not have.
7: I don't think he did. I think he's the same.
0: And Tirico sat down with him for 4 to 6 hours, and they just cut it up into 4 or 5 different interviews, and he got $40 million. This is him. I fast-forwarded through the Olympic stuff. This is the question that I'm sure a lot of people ask him that he's tired of answering, but that is, do you consider yourself the greatest of all time? The GOAT. The GOAT conversation. I personally do.
9: But he does, but he doesn't, though. Like, LeBron is, I don't know the answer to this, but LeBron is the guy that will say, yes, I'm the greatest of all time, but I don't feel like Michael Jordan.
0: He doesn't. He says no.
9: Okay.
10: One thing that's never changed with sports fans is the debate about the GOAT. Who's the greatest of all time? So it's rare that I get a chance to sit down with one of the guys who's debated about to talk about the conversation of that term, the GOAT. The
11: whole GOAT term is never going to be something that I ever will get high or low about. You know, it just doesn't exist with me. I never played against Oscar Robert or Jerry West.
0: See, he makes some this is a classy, classy answer.
9: This is why you can't say, well, Tom Brady says he's the GOAT, but Michael Jordan, I like that he's being somewhat humble, but he knows. He knows he's the best.
0: But deep down, he's going to, you know, oh, shucks. But deep down, man, any NBA follower or any NBA fan, I mean, he's the GOAT. Like, it's just like Brady's a GOAT.
9: I mean, I understand if there's a case to be made for LeBron and you want to throw other guys in there, you want to throw I understand. It's definitely debatable. But it's just, I mean, Jordan's just
0: he's just a class act.
9: He's just the guy of an era.
0: Yeah.
11: Exists with me. I never played against Oscar Robert or Jerry West. Would have loved to. Absolutely loved to. Just as competitive as I am. Yeah. You know, and I actually learned from them. You know, and we, you know, paved the road to the Kobe's and the LeBron's, right? You know, and to me, it's the beauty of the game of basketball that a player, after a previous player, has evolved the game further.
0: Mm-hmm. Larry often talks about how him and Magic left the game better for Michael and, you know, the next generation, which was Michael. And I think that the truly, truly class acts of the league, that's what their mindset is, and that is we have left the game better for the younger guys coming up. And I think that's what Michael's saying it's cool that I'm in this upper echelon of players, but we've left the game to the LeBrons to be just as good.
11: Then, in essence, this is the way I look at it. You know, don't then now use that against the player that actually taught you the game or that you learned from. That's why I have a tough time. And, you know, look, I would love to have played against LeBron and, you know, Kobe in my prime. You know, I would love to have played, you know, against those guys. But we'll never be able to know that. Part of the marketing, part of the hype, part of the things that tries to elevate one generation above the other,
10: right.
11: I think it creates animosity. I have no animosity against today's players, but you do have certain players that do have animosity because of the forgottenness of what their contribution has been to the game of basketball. It is what it is. It is a empty comparison. It's an absolutely never find that the true answer to that question.
0: I like Michael Jordan because he rolled up into some white trash hillbilly ass NASCAR stuff and showed him. Let me show you how a successful African American billionaire can roll right up in there and change your guys' template. Bitches.
8: I do like that. He looks high as can be in this interview, though. Doesn't
0: I think
8: he?
0: He's got something wrong with him where.
9: Gives him, like, red eyes.
0: There's something wrong. Like, people are saying, no, like, genre, I don't know. But
9: he's okay from what, like, this. He did have very yellow eyes for this. I don't know how close, or I feel like he's been wearing sunglasses when they've been winning all the NASCAR races lately, but I don't know if they've been as red lately.
7: It's a racial melanosis.
8: Oh, okay.
10: Circular conversation.
11: It's just going to keep
10: you're
11: going.
10: Never gonna get
11: and I understand. And,
10: but it's great to talk about.
11: 100% to talk about and envision. Look, I think LeBron has had an unbelievable career, and I admire him for what he's done.
9: Not better than me.
11: You know, and Kobe as well as KD and all these guys who have played in this era. I think they've elevated the game of basketball tremendously. I just don't agree when you start, trying to put one above the other. It doesn't work. We'll never know. It creates more of a problem from... not for me. I've never given it credence. But, for other players who look for their existence within the generation of basketball,
0: almost like he's saying, like, how secure are you after basketball? Those that are insecure want to keep playing this. They forgot about how good I was, et cetera, et cetera. And
9: these old guys get pissed on and they go, oh, these were a bunch of plumbers and they all sucked and no one would be able to play today. I mean, there's a lot. Now, Jordan's obviously not fazed by that, but
0: neither is Larry Bird, neither is Magic Johnson, neither is James Worthy, neither is the guys that, were secure, as Isaiah Thomas. The guys that were secure in their own skin, you don't hear them, bitching about. Like, I saw Larry, as a matter of fact, just an interview with Larry saying that he is really, really, really proud of the NBA, and he finds it. He loves to watch the game.
9: That's great,
0: and
9: man.
0: How good the players are.
9: I know people hate the NBA right now, but man, there's so many great players.
11: We should always honor that. We should always preserve that. We should always, reward that they paved the road for a lot of generations after that. And by doing that, you somewhat. I mean, Jabbar. I mean, Wilt Chamberlain. I mean, Russell. Bill Russell had 11 championships. Yeah. I mean, how do you just push them in the corner and say, oh, we ain't going to think about you. We forgot about you. That to me is where I get lost.
0: Man, I love that dude.
8: Mm-hmm.
0: I love that dude. Let me go into words. When I checked last, now there's got to be 39 people that's watching us on YouTube right now that are not subscribed. Now, to subscribe is to just hit the notification button. And what actual button on your screen as you're watching us on YouTube, what button do you have to hit to subscribe?
7: You see it. It says follow, subscribe.
0: Follow, subscribe. 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It costs nothing, and it basically just lets you know when we post up new stuff, either when we're live or when we got a new video posted up, and it helps. And Lummy, we're 39 away from hitting 140,000 subscribers, which is pretty cool.
8: That's amazing.
0: I mean, it was pretty cool since we've added Gary Cantrell and kind of figured out, Lummy, the real short game, the reels and short game.
7: Yes.
0: Things have really exploded for us. And Gary, you have just really kicked ass, and I'm so appreciative. I mean, we're working with this new guy that's also doing some shorts and things for us as well. I think we're going to end up getting, I think it's going to be end up being a good thing for us.
7: It is.
0: And go to our YouTube channel, which is youtube.com/TheBubbaArmy or @TheBubbaArmy. And subscribe and get a hit the notification bell. There's 39 of you right now that aren't subscribed. Come on. 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I don't want it to be Friday, Lummy, and I can't get 39 mother effers out there to subscribe.
7: Come on, people.
0: I'd like to get that done here in the next 15 or 20 minutes. Can you work with me on that?
9: I think you should threaten them, though, if they don't make it happen, that you're going to do something to them.
12: What, just quit?
9: I don't know.
12: Just turn the show off?
9: We need an idea. There needs to be, you have to threaten them. Or there has to be something, either reward or a threat.
12: I think a reward works better.
9: Okay.
12: Yeah. I was going to say, if we could get it done by 8 o'clock, Lummy, maybe I could do, I don't know.
9: You'll get a Buffalo Sun prize pack.
12: You know what, Lummy? I'll tell you what. If we do get 39, which is, we were 39 away a few minutes ago, Merch Crick said that if I wanted to hand out some cologne, a Ridge wallet, or the Bubba Army retractable knives, I could do that. So, you know, I don't know how I... Do they call in? I don't know how. I don't.
9: You've been doing this for 40 years. What do we know?
12: But I'm doing it. But I'm doing it digitally now. You know what I'm saying?
9: Yeah. Well, just just say that we'll find somebody randomly online, and then we'll never find somebody.
8: I love my knife.
13: 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We'll be back to the Bubba the Love Sponge show after this.
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12: 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I can do about 10 of those, Lummy.
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12: 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It doesn't cost anything. We're now 24 away. Once we hit that 140, Lummy, then I'm just randomly going to go to chat. Like there's two Ferrari Dan and, listen.
9: That's Dan.
12: Is that really Dan?
7: That's technically Steve right now, but yeah.
12: Oh, okay. Well, I'm not giving them anything. Snook Slayer, CRFVZ. Once we get, if we hit that by 8 o'clock today, then I'll just start randomly handing out these three merchandise bundles that consist of the knife, the cologne, and the Ridge wallet. I thought her and I had talked about doing a bundle that was different than this one right here. Bubba's Bundle Special, the Alpha Volume 26 and Tactical Knife for $49.95. I thought we had talked, Merch Crick, about doing...
9: Let's call her and tell her.
12: No, I don't.
9: That she's got the wrong bundles going.
12: Yeah, no, I don't like. I don't like putting her on the air. She literally sounds like she's 13.
7: Oh, come on, Daddy.
9: And it makes, what do you mean she's not? She's not 13.
12: I know, but it's awkward. You know.
9: All right, I understand.
12: It's awkward. So once we do hit the 140,000 subscriber threshold, I'll start randomly picking out people on chat, Grouper Lips, Kirk. 2424 Sicilian Redneck on YouTube and giving you Lummy, you're going to have to get a hold of them and get their mailing address, and then we'll send them. And this is going to be this is three items. This is the Ridge Wallet. This is which is usually $22.99. This is the retractable badass.
8: It's the best.
12: Bubba Army damn near switchblade, but we can't market it as such. We have to market it as a retractable. And then you get the volume Bubba Army volume 26 alpha cologne. All three, the Ridge Wallet, the retractable knife, and the cologne. I'm going to give 10 of those away.
8: That's sick.
12: Once, but we have to hit, Lummy, we got to hit 140 by 8 o'clock or the deal's off.
8: Let's go. It's coming. Come on, people.
12: We're 20 away right now.
8: By the way, that cologne smells a lot like Creed, which costs like $400 a bottle.
12: It's modeled after Creed.
8: It's amazing, actually. It's really good.
12: Thank you. Thank you. Yeah. And I'm actually working on next year's because it takes such a while to formulate.
8: And can I throw some love to Nick the Gun Guy?
12: Yeah, of course you can.
8: He showed up at Bella's house. Gave her one of his guns because you heard about that attempted break-in, right?
12: Yeah, well, that was, and hold on, that was a legitimate, like, that was not you and Krista being overly protective and just kind of, that was a real deal.
8: No, it really rattled us all. Bella was really affected by it. And, you know, her boyfriend has a gun, but he had it with him and was at class. And this guy literally, like, turned the handle, was trying to get in the back door upstairs. It was just horrifying. Dan caught the guy, which was unbelievable. With Bella's help, the two of them got him arrested.
12: Of course Dan does.
8: Yeah, he did. I thought he was going to shoot the guy.
12: You can bet that Dan had two six-shooters on his side.
8: Oh, he did.
12: Because the first day that Florida passed the open carry law, Dan came in with like a John Wayne-type double six-shooter. He came in with like a John Wayne double six shooter.
7: Right on his hip.
8: Oh, he's just waiting to shoot somebody legally.
12: So Nick the Gun Guy probably got what she got Bella a girl-friendly gun.
8: Ultimately, yes, but he gave him, and Dan knows, I mean, it's like an $8,000 or $9,000 gun he let her use until he figures out what's best for her. She's going to go to the range and try some different guns, but showed her how to shoot it, showed her how to load it, showed her how to do everything. He's just a saint. Thank you, Nick.
12: Well, she needs, when she's by herself, and that plate, you know, that your former house, now her house, it's kind of off the beaten path a little bit. It's kind of out on its own little, for lack of a better term, island. And it's, you know, it would be easy for a bad guy to go up the back stairs and cause havoc like he tried.
8: Yep. But thankfully, we have layers of protection. We had the cameras that worked and notified her. She had her doors locked, thankfully.
12: The cameras are what caught the guy.
8: 100%. And she was getting those, and she's really good with technology. She was able to get those videos to the police while they were looking for him with Danny.
12: You know why? Because she actually subscribes to the monthly service. Had she not, I don't know if you know this or not, had she not been a monthly subscriber to Ring, you can't go back and get that retro footage. But because Bella was responsible enough to pay the $19.95 a month, or you and Krista do, we're able to go back and find the footage, give it to the cops, which got the guy arrested.
8: Exactly.
12: So,
8: exactly.
12: Go to our YouTube channel if you could, please. And subscribe and get notifications so we can hit that 140 barrier.
8: How many are we short now? I bet it's under 20.
12: Let me see here.
8: Is it hard to look?
12: No, I can look at it right now.
8: Come on, Bubba Army.
12: We are 15 short.
8: Wow, look at that. Another five. Come on.
12: 15 short, and we got 35 minutes to get there. And if we get there before 8 o'clock, I'll start handing out. I don't really hand out a lot. I'm pretty much real stingy on that kind of deal.
7: You are.
12: But this will be the first, and you get three, a three pack of goodiness, and I'm going to do it. I'm just going to start picking out chatters, and handing them to you.
8: Your best swag too. Some of your best stuff. Really good.
12: Charles Barkley, I guess, Lummy, is noted for being a really good tipper. But he won $700,000 playing blackjack, and he went on the Conan show. And talked about how he likes to really, really tip well. But in this particular instance, I think he only gave the guy like, what, 10 grand? Here, there's the story.
15: You are notoriously generous when it comes to tipping. You are famous among not just athletes, but celebrities in general for being a great tipper. Is this true? How good are you at tipping?
16: I think it's important when you're successful you know, the waiters, the waitresses, the blackjack dealers.
17: Yeah.
16: I do. I think it's important. You know, they work extremely hard. Yep. They don't get a great salary. I think the more successful you are, I think the more you should tip. I truly believe that.
8: I love
17: that.
8: I
17: think that's a good philosophy. Yeah. Do you ever tip somebody and you, then later on you had regrets? Like, I think that was too much. I went overboard. I mean, what's a crazy tip for you?
16: I never went overboard.
17: Yeah.
16: I mean, I've tipped $25,000 before.
17: You've tipped $25,000? Do you mind if I bring your car around when it's time for you? No. Andy, you want in on this?
18: Yeah, absolutely.
16: But I won about $700,000. I was at a blackjack. I was playing blackjack.
17: Oh, you won $700,000?
16: Yes. Yeah.
17: Oh, my God.
16: So you have to tip. I probably should have tipped more, to be honest with you.
17: Yeah, I was just thinking.
12: I mean, 10% would have been 70, right?
9: Yeah, but I mean,
8: but there's no rules to tip on gambling. That's really generous. I mean, geez, Louise.
18: In that context, you're kind of a cheapskate.
17: Yeah, it's a bad tip.
8: That's what you're saying.
17: I can see that dealer being like, "What the hell?"
16: You know, but I thought that was pretty generous because you know when you lose money, they don't give you any back.
17: Right. That's a good point. Okay, you're pretty good at telling the
12: 12 away, Lummy, from us throwing out.
8: All right. Let's go.
12: 3-pack gift gimmicks.
17: Absolute truth. Who are the cheapest guys that you've hung out with? That we would.
12: Oh, this is gonna be great.
17: No.
16: Well, there's nobody cheaper than Scottie Pippen and Michael Jordan.
8: Oh, wow.
16: Michael Jordan's pretty.
17: Michael Jordan is cheap.
16: Oh yeah, he's cheap.
17: Like, really? Like how cheap? We were talking super cheap here. Like
16: you know when like you know I always give homeless people money.
17: Yeah.
16: And he'll always slap my hand. He'll says, if they can ask you for spare change, they can say, "Welcome to McDonald's. Can I help you, please?"
8: Oh, no. Wow. Jeez.
17: Serious?
12: Getting a lot of Hewitt Jordan.
16: Yeah. Yeah.
17: Michael Jordan $20. Says that.
12: Who's that, Lummy?
19: Iggy McGillicuddy. Oh. $20.
12: Hunter Watersandon. Love you, Iggy. How you doing, my friend? 10 away, Lummy. 10 away.
16: Hey, man.
18: I like it more than Michael Jordan's a slapper.
17: Yeah. That's what he's in. Okay. So those guys are cheap.
16: Tiger's pretty cheap, too.
17: Tiger Woods is cheap.
16: Oh, yeah, yeah.
12: Man, he's laying it all out.
16: He's cheap.
17: Those are, you name two of the richest guys in of all time. Tiger Woods is cheap?
16: I think that's why they're rich. They don't tip. It's a fine line. It's a very fine line. Yeah.
17: That's their secret, right?
16: That's their secret to being rich. They don't tip.
17: Very nice. Yeah. Very nice. Have you talked to Tiger about it?
16: I have not. First of all, you're good, too. You're not the easiest going guy either when it comes to tipping. You said that, didn't you?
18: Well.
17: That's an absolute lie. I make it rain.
18: Yeah, quarters.
17: Shut up. Well, it's raining, isn't it? Doesn't matter what denomination.
12: So anyway, how far are we? Let me check again. I got the up-to-date stats right here. We are 6 away.
8: Oh, my gosh.
12: Six away.
8: I'm glad to be here for this.
12: Yeah, me too. Glad you're here, my friend.
20: Terrifying moments at the home of singer Rihanna. Please don't stop the music. Authorities say the 38-year-old...
12: This goes right along the lines of Bella, your daughter. You know, there weren't shots fired into your home, but there was a guy trying to get in. It's just as evasive.
8: Now
12: there
8: she's got
12: guy,
8: in.
12: There was a guy at the back door, you know, rattling the door to get in.
8: With burglar equipment in his backpack.
12: Right.
8: But now she's got an atlas and is going to put a cap in anybody comes around there.
20: Superstar was home in her Beverly Hills mansion when a woman drove up to the house and opened fire.
12: And let me, I think the woman had an AR-15.
8: What?
12: I think she had.
19: Yeah, I believe so.
12: I think she had an AR-15. Yeah.
21: Whew. Shooting just occurred.
12: Five away.
21: Approximately 10 shots heard. EPR believe the shots came from across the street.
20: Officers say a woman in a Tesla started shooting an AR-style weapon around 1:15 in the afternoon.
8: We know multiple a chick bullet holes that had a machine gun recently.
12: Yeah, we need to.
8: Oh, jeez.
12: You're flapping your gums.
8: I'm just saying. Jeez.
12: Luckiest Danny's in surgery right now. Didn't I hear that?
8: I'm sure
20: the side
8: it.
20: Of Rihanna's home.
12: Oh, my God. Look at the
8: wow.
12: Bullet. Look at the bullet hole.
8: That's
20: told
8: legit.
20: None of the bullets penetrated.
21: Suspect number one is a female Hispanic, gone terror, 30 years.
20: Police using a helicopter to quickly identify the car and followed the driver to a local mall.
21: Sheriff's out of the vehicle. Units are approaching the vehicle.
1: Copy that. One suspect in custody.
20: Officers then taking the suspect into custody without incident. It's unclear if Rihanna's three young children or her partner, A$AP Rocky, were also home. A$AP Rocky was acquitted of three criminal charges last year after being accused of firing shots at his former friend, A$AP Relly.
2: Authorities are now trying to determine a motive for yesterday's shooting.
12: Let me, here's the nut job that did it.
7: Yeah.
12: And I even have time to go through her 13 minutes, but this is the woman that blew off 10 rounds into Rihanna's home.
9: Man.
22: Today is day 6.
12: Again, this is the woman that was arrested. I don't know if she was trying to kill Rihanna. I don't know if she was just... I don't.
9: 10 shots in the house. I'd definitely say you're trying to not make them feel good.
12: Seth, what do you think? Are these beauty queen trophies?
7: Yeah, that's what they are, yeah.
12: Oh, okay. Like beauty pageant trophies?
7: Yeah.
12: Okay.
9: All those beauty pageant trophies should go to Rihanna. I really hope that this lady never sees the light of day again.
8: No doubt.
22: Praying Woman's Journal. This is 60 days of prayer.
12: Just with those nails alone.
8: I was just going to say that. That's crazy.
12: Those nails alone should be a local violation.
22: Prayer Channel, and we are here on day 60, January 25th. Be still and know that I am God.
12: Let me know that we just hit 14,100, so we are officially going to start handing out some stuff here momentarily, and we're going to do it via chat.
7: All right.
12: If you want this three pack prize pack for us hitting 140,000 subs, just type in me or I want. And it will go, the chat will be going crazy. It'll be going as quickly as I wish it would always be going. Just type in me or I want. That's all. Now, you got to learn how to, you got to follow directions. Me or I want. Let me get to this story and then we'll figure this out.
22: I am exalted among the nations. I am exalted in the earth. Indeed, truly you are highly exalted, God, all over the world, in every nation and all over the earth. Scripture reflections. Indeed, let the praises rise.
8: Oh, she's crazy.
22: Indeed, let the praises rise.
12: Let the praises rise, and also the 223 bullets that I'm firing from my AR-15.
22: Questions on my mind. Can we continue? Can we continue proclaiming Jesus in videos? Of course we can, but that's my question, because today is day 60 in the Praying Woman's Journal, and we want more.
9: So,
22: we want more.
12: Now, I think this is a book that she penned, Seth.
9: I'm sure its sales are through the roof today. Do we...
12: Probably.
9: Does Rihanna need to move into a community to where, like, some, like, just a regular person, a gated community?
12: Yes.
9: Do you put up a higher... Because somebody that's just able to just... shoot, you know, do a drive-by or whatever. I don't know.
12: But if you look,
9: Rihanna needs to be protected.
12: I think it's a fortress. I think all of this is concrete wall covered with shrubbery. So I don't think that you can get in.
9: But I don't even want somebody to be able to have 10 shots.
12: So you don't even want them in your community.
7: The good news is that this lady is from Florida, so she
8: is.
12: Yeah,
7: she's from Orange County.
12: I think Steve, in the latest trials and tribulations that he's been dealing with, the most crazy bitches come from Florida.
8: Amen to that.
12: I mean, we have a crazy bitch factor of about times. We have to be. Have the craziest bitches of and add a little attractiveness to that, and it only intensifies the craziness. I don't have to go through this crazy bitch. She was arrested.
8: I've been cleaning up crazy bitch messes for decades 20 with you
12: years.
8: Guys. Oh my God.
12: Yeah.
9: That's a billboard right there.
8: Yeah. It's true.
12: Diaco Law, we'll clean up your crazy bitch problem.
8: Better crazy call Steven.
9: Crazybitchmesses.com.
12: I'm going to go into words, and then when we come back, we're coming straight out with handing out 10 different prize packs to 10 different people to celebrate our 140th 140,000th subscriber on our YouTube channel. Thank you so very much.
8: That's sick.
12: Also, if you're not subscribed, please go over and subscribe and get a notification. It's free. It's youtube.com/TheBubbaArmy. Everything we got, with the exception of our TikTok, is at The Bubba Army. All of our numbers are growing. Instagram. Let me, our TikTok numbers. We got 1.5 million likes on that. Yeah. I was kind of looking into that yesterday. I'm like, that's actually pretty impressive.
19: Yeah, it's doing well.
8: It's amazing.
12: So thank you, everybody.
8: Yep.
12: Follow us everywhere that you can. Our Instagram numbers have been, you know, I think when Seth first kind of came back and started kind of helping with it was like, what, 15,000, Seth? Something like that?
9: Yeah, a lot of the content was pictures from Anna and Blitz's weekend, but we've tried to get, you know, some different stuff up there.
13: 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We'll be back after these.
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12: I mean, you have no idea what I'm up to right now. 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
12: Lummy, so while you were gone, do you have an idea what I, because you said you could hear me. Do you have an idea what I'm doing right now?
19: Yeah, you're calling out people. Plus Hierarchy 65 with $100.
12: Oh, my God. Hold on. You need to go to all the super chats. And I told him if you put a little super chat up there, like a fiver, you know, that's a little bit bigger of a, like a, like has, it has a bigger, like your name looks bigger. And I, but I missed a bunch.
19: Ashley Cooley, $20.
12: I think I got her.
19: Rietro Ferraro, $5.
12: Who?
19: Rietro Ferraro.
12: Rietro Ferraro. Okay, yeah, I just added him to the list. So let me
19: smoke 7-Eleven, $5.
12: I got him.
9: You love a prize wheel, don't you, Sponge?
12: Oh, I do. And look,
19: Mouseski 07 gifted a membership.
12: Hold on, who?
19: Mouseski 07.
12: Mouseski 07. Boom. And so let me. You can see I'm building one. I'm one hell of a virtual online list, because that's what you got to go with. Now, let me just for like a few more minutes, Daniel Harvard.
19: Globug, $10.
12: All right, got her. All right, got her added. So let me just, everybody right now, just start, you know, putting me or I want, and we're going to.
19: Berto Perez, Ziggy. $20.
12: Is that Ziggy 30?
19: Iggy, Ned's his herpes, $10.
12: No, did I just see a Ziggy?
19: Ziggy, yes.
12: Ziggy 30?
19: Yes.
12: Or is it Ziggy 30? Okay. And Iggy, what's Iggy's screen name?
19: Iggy McGillicuddy.
12: Iggy, we just put Iggy.
19: Mouseski 007 gifted 5 memberships.
12: Bright House Farms, right?
19: Bright Farm John's Island.
12: Bright Farms John's Island. All right.
19: Chris Rowland.
12: Chris Rowland. They're going so fast, Seth, that you can't even really, like, you know.
9: I know.
19: This Rob is Green, $100.
12: Rob Green. Boom.
9: You just get a prize pack if you throw in 100 right now.
12: Well, yeah.
8: Well, really?
12: I can't really say that.
9: Sorry.
12: Let me Smoke 771. You legitimately, and as you people are entering your names, you're watching it. It's
19: Brian Schmidt, Henny Jacks,
12: Brian
19: $20.
12: Schmidt, and who else?
19: Henny Jacks.
9: Seth Cush, $75, $50.
19: Jeffrey

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1: Now, how many of these are you giving away? How many?
2: Ten.
1: Wow, okay.
2: Ten.
1: Nice.
2: So let me, I feel like, since I'm giving ten, should I maybe add some more people to it? Greg Robinson. Okay, I'm just looking at names here. I'm just over
3: Lummy's Assed Up Birthday Cake, $5.
2: Hold on. Lummy's Assed Up Birthday Cake, okay?
3: Jeez.
2: Pappy Jasper?
3: Yeah.
2: Pappy Jasper. Okay, that's good. We're good.
4: Some people are hearing their screen names said out loud for the first time ever and are really reassessing
3: Black
4: everything.
3: Black guy in Cali.
2: Black guy in Cali.
3: Yeah.
1: All right.
2: You're right, Seth. Some people are hearing their names for the very first time and they're like, wow, this is kind of cool. Cindy, I missed it. I missed it.
3: You don't know Jake, $10.
2: John Campbell, I saw him. You don't know Jay?
3: You don't know Jake.
2: You don't know Jake.
4: Hey, is there any footage of Brandon the Quad's comedy set from Friday night?
3: He was supposed to get it over to us.
4: Oh, damn it.
2: All right, so here we go. Here we go, Lummy. We're giving 10 of these away, okay? And so everybody, now Lummy, here's the deal. Once I call out your name, you have to acknowledge that you heard it, or we'll give it to somebody else. So you got like a minute to say what? That's me, or thank you, or what?
3: Yeah, you got, well, you know, we got to see your screen name. Myers Mike, $10, and then you got to email us so we can get a hold of you.
2: Myers Mike.
3: Chub It Up Spice, $10.
2: Chub It Up Spice.
4: Dick Face McGee, $5.
2: Is that really a thing?
4: Yep.
2: Dick Face McGee. I think he just screwed. Is that real, Seth?
4: That's real to me. Damn it.
2: Okay. All right, here we go. We got to stop. Lummy, how are we going to now, once we call out your name?
3: Benji, $20.
2: Benji. It was like 5.
3: 276.
2: 276.
4: Okay. Roddy the limo driver, 40 shekels.
2: All right, Lummy, once we call out your name, you've got to reappear on chat and say, like, you know, I won, okay?
3: Yes.
2: In all caps, I won. Then, Lummy, what, they have to reach out to the show?
3: Yes.
2: And you're going to have a master list of the winners, and how would they reach out to the show? Bubba at the...
3: Show at BubbaArmyHQ.com.
2: So, if you win, you need to first type in, Dirt Merchant, quit. All these people are putting, I won. I feel like disqualifying you. For anybody that does that, I lost. Exactly. So if you do an I won and you erroneously did not win, you're going to get disqualified. So only type in I won if you really did win, okay? And at that point, you need to email us, show@BubbaArmyHQ.com, your screen name, so we can compare it with the screen name that indeed was the winner, and get that to the merch crick, and she will literally, I promise you, if you do this by the end of the show today, it will be in the mail today. I promise you.
1: And you're sick.
2: It's a $49 or $39 bottle of Bubba Army Alpha Volume 26. It is the 9-inch retractable Mexican-inspired switchblade, and it is the Ridge Wallet that is $21.99, Lummy, something like that.
3: Yeah.
2: A three pack that we've never done before. For us hitting 140,000 subscribers, thanks to the kindness of y'all. Here we go.
1: Now, some of these people didn't give anything, right? There's a bunch of names up there.
2: They gave nothing. Okay, let me hold on.
3: All right.
2: Ooh, Black guy in Cali.
1: Nice.
2: Black guy in Cali. So.

0: now black guy in Cali, you got a minute to say I won, which means they're still listening and still participating. I don't want them to have put their name in and just walked away. So black guy from Cali, you have exactly a minute to type in I won. I should probably reset the clock. And if you don't type in I won.
1: But we know that's a real person who's been listening for years.
2: Yeah, he's always in chat, and he was just in here.
0: Oh, I was just trying to make it even harder, guys.
1: Well, just a minute. I mean, that's it.
0: All right, black guy in Cali. Now I'll remove his name. Black guy in Cali.
2: Yep.
0: So, boom. You don't have to type in I won. You don't have to type in I won. That's just, you know.
2: Black guy in Cali just said it.
0: All right, here we go. Here's number two. We're giving 10 of these away. 10 triple prize packs.
2: Berto Perez.
0: By the way, if you wanted to, if you get shut out and you don't get anything, you can always go to Bub Army Merch, Bub Army Store, BubArmyShop.com, and pick this stuff out yourself. But these 10 lucky people get a 3-pack, which consists of a knife, cologne, and a Ridge wallet, all Bubba Army inspired. And we so far, let me have 2 different people. We have 8 more to go. Here we go.
2: Vito, $20.
3: Jimmy Cleveland. Nice. Jimmy Cleavis loves his knife. I know that. He plays with it all the time.
2: Hey, Rob Woody.
0: I love me some Jimmy Cleavis. Rob Woody is number 3. Here's my number 4th one. Hold on.
2: Brian Schmidt.
0: Is that 4 or 5?
2: 4. That's number 4.
0: That's 4. Here's my 5th one. Halfway there.
2: Oh.
0: No.
2: T-shirt Will.
0: T-shirt Will, that prize pig.
1: That horny little rascal.
0: That horny little rascal running 2 bitches deep. My little threesome Willie. Is that my 5th one, Lummy? We're halfway there. Here we go. And again, Steve, a lot of these people gave nothing. We just found their. We just saw them scrolling up.
3: That's very cool.
0: Hold on. Oh, Tyler Black. Tyler Black is my 6th.
1: By the way, I think you should start giving away stuff for 4 hours, maybe one show, because this is the least people have bitched in a long time.
0: Right. No, there'll be a forum about how stupid it really is.
1: Well, yeah, of course.
0: But still. Mouskio 7 is my 7th. Here is my 8th. You're right, 7. Seth. This is the most people have gotten along since the whatever. Is this my 8th?
2: Daniel.
0: It's Rayot. Are you writing these down?
2: Yeah. Riotto Fiaro.
0: Riotto Fiaro.
2: So I think that's Vito. Vito.
0: All right, here's number 9. Here's number 9.
1: Can we do 20 prize packs?
0: And hold on.
1: Pappy.
0: Hold on. Pappy Jasper.
3: By a hair.
0: Pappy Jasper by a hair. And Lummy, here is my last one. My last one. I mean, maybe let's give 12.
1: 12.
0: Let's give 12.
1: Yeah.
0: Let's give 12.
1: Oh, is that going
0: to be Stop and Go Steve? Stop and Go Steve. That's 10. 2 more to go. 2 more to go, and we are officially over.
1: The fun never stops.
0: A 3-pack. Hold on, Lummy.
1: Chris
0: Rowland again. A Ridge wallet, a 9-inch retractable Bubba Army knife that I have right here, and also the newest volume of cologne, which is Bubba Army Alpha Volume 26. This is our final one, the 12th one. And thank you so much for letting us helping us hit the 140,000th subscriber on. Let me see if we
1: don't go on following now. We know how you guys
3: operate.
1: That's
3: amazing.
0: That's what I'm worried about. You know, we're 10 to the good. We're 10 to the
3: nice.
0: Good. So here we let me. This is the last one. This is the last one, and it goes to. John Campbell.
3: Okay.
0: John Campbell. There you go. Boom.
3: That's awesome.
0: Thank you to everybody that participated. and you will get a bottle of Alpha, which is there. You will get the retractable knife, which is there, and you will get the reinvented design men's wallet, slim, minimalistic, and seamless card case. Blocks RFID scammers, holds 12 cards. That is the Bubba Ridge wallet, Ridge inspired.
3: Oh, that blocks the where they steal your Wow, that's sick.
0: When they try.
3: Yeah, that's killer.
0: Congratulations to all. Thank you so very much. We appreciate you. When I come back, let me we'll get into Trump says the war is almost over, and the Ohio State president or the president of Ohio State University, Ted Carter, who had only been there a year, lost his $1.2 million job because he was blasting some podcaster. And we'll get into both of those next.
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0: 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But we also put it up, the Clemen Kush, we put that up on Twitch, real time. If you don't catch it real time for free, then you're not going to ever see it again unless you're a subscriber to the other two that I just mentioned. So, doing things a little bit different, a constant moving target. That'll be about 10:20 today. Then, Lummy, I got a Bubba one-on-one podcast with a guy named Tampa Tony. He's a famous rapper and drug cartel and been to prison. And it's like a, you know, it's the standard Bubba, you know, template of prison slash drugs, you know, slash insane crime kind of deal.
1: But he had some big hits in Tampa, man.
0: Did he really?
1: Yeah, absolutely.
0: Tampa Tony did?
1: He did some shows for Wild back in the day. I know Wild played him on the radio. I mean, he was definitely a thing.
0: I'm going to have to ask him about that.
1: You should.
0: Because Matt Cox interviewed him, and then Matt said, hey, have you ever heard of Bubba the Love Sponge? And Tampa Tony was like, oh, my God, I'd love to do Bubba's show. And then Matt Cox got us together, and now we're doing a show.
2: Greg D., $20.
0: So today, that usually takes about a week to get up after, you know, because Gary Cantrell is so busy and what have you. So you look for the Tampa Tony thing probably. Maybe later this week, Lummy. Sometimes Gary Cantrell gets it out a little quicker.
2: Well, it depends. We got a couple in the hopper, too.
0: Oh, you do?
2: Yeah.
1: Perfect. Obama commuted his sentence.
0: Oh, he did?
1: Yeah. Look at that.
0: I did not know that.
2: Keep juking.
0: I will make sure I bring that up. The Ohio State University president Ted Carter steps down amidst an inappropriate relationship. Ohio State president Walter Ted Carter, who was just the most recently the president of Nebraska University, has resigned after disclosing the to university trustees that he had an inappropriate relationship with a woman who was seeking public resources to support her public I think her podcast. Right?
2: Yes.
0: And was he blasting her?
2: That's the alleged.
1: That's how you get a podcast.
3: Was it that young girl?
0: I think it was this girl right here.
3: Golly, yeah. Man. I know, but he's ancient compared to her.
0: Well, yeah. I think I got a news story on the deal.
12: News from Ohio. The full story behind Ohio State's president resignation just got a whole lot messier. Ted Carter didn't just have an inappropriate relationship. He blew up a $1.5 million job and a 45-year marriage over...
0: Yeah, he was making $1.5 million a year. Been married to his wife for 45 years.
12: Local podcaster with a tiny audience.
3: Idiot.
12: Meet Chrysanthi Vlachos. She hosts the Call Out podcast, focused on veterans. Carter, a retired naval aviator, appeared in 9 of her 14 videos this year alone.
0: 9.
12: Each episode pulls just a few hundred views. But somehow, this low-budget podcast got major backing from Jobs Ohio, an economic development group that sponsored it. Their statement said the sponsorship went through standard and rigorous legal process.
0: So, if you look at Jobs Ohio, be interesting to know who the Carter guy knows on that board, or maybe even sits on the board or has a friend on the board. And when they're handing out free money for various grants and stuff, that's how stuff works. Steve, you've been on various boards and things like that and commissions.
3: Oh, yes.
0: That's how stuff works, isn't it?
3: It is indeed.
12: The cozy relationship went way beyond podcast appearances. In January, Vlachos posted a photo from the Student Veterans of America conference in Colorado Springs. There she is in all black leather, smiling next to...
0: Now, she actually looks pretty good there.
3: Yeah, that's a great shot of her.
12: Carter and the SVA president. Her caption? My dear friend and mentor. Months earlier, her podcast co-sponsored a veterans performance at Ohio State in partnership with the university and Jobs Ohio. Then, Carter apparently returned the favor. Ohio State sponsored Vlachos' weekend event in Virginia called Gaff and Go Rodeo, connecting veterans to power lineman jobs. Carter spoke at the opening ceremony. A video caption gushed, "There's an intersection between veterans and power linemen I find so special. Walter Ted Carter." Now he's gone. Resigned Monday after admitting he gave inappropriate access to Ohio State leadership to a woman seeking help with her private business.
1: These AI chicks have no emotion.
0: Yeah, not only that, but like they got the same four pictures.
2: Yeah.
0: Like, can you put in like...
3: I know.
12: He said he's leaving with his wife of nearly 45 years.
3: Is that really AI, like, Seth?
1: This chick is, yeah.
3: Are you sure?
0: Yeah, she's AI.
3: Yeah.
0: Somebody's typed in the story for her to say.
1: No, that's a fake person.
0: Yeah, that's and then,
3: what?
0: Then AI generated a person to deliver the narrative that whoever typed in.
3: Man, this is getting weird.
12: The woman he married in 1982, the mother of his children, the one standing beside him at their 35th anniversary vow renewal at the U.S. Naval Academy Chapel. All for a podcaster nobody watched. All for inappropriate access that probably
0: seemed... So let me, did he admit to the Ohio State trustees and the board that it was just inappropriate access, or was it an inappropriate relationship? See if you can look into it.
12: Yeah. Harmless.
0: Maybe I'll have it over here. Hold on.
1: This chick would have been the star of our network.
0: Inappropriate relationship. Yeah. So that's way more than just giving her access and finding her some various free money, various grants and things like that. An inappropriate relationship.
1: Well, I mean, he was banging her and getting her money. I mean, what's more inappropriate than all that?
2: I sent you her podcast link if you wanted to.
0: Yeah, I'll go to that next. Here, let's get this.
12: The time. All for a relationship that ended a 38-year naval career, a university presidency, and a marriage that survived everything except this.
0: Except a stupid podcasting bitch.
12: Vlachos hasn't commented. Jobs Ohio is distancing itself. Ohio State is looking for another president. And Carter is left with a statement full of regret and a future full of questions. 45 years. $1.5 million a year. A legacy as a naval hero.
0: I mean, look at how highly decorated he is.
2: Oof.
0: Look at that. I mean, that's...
1: I mean, he's like leaning. He's like leaning. It's so
3: heavy.
1: He
3: went to the Naval Academy, too. That's like going to Harvard. I mean, he's a genius.
0: That's like going... That's as hard as, like, Nick getting into MIT.
1: But yes. They don't train you for when a cougar in all leather is a podcaster. They don't train you how to reject her.
0: They can train you how to, like, dodge bullets and do push-ups and swim 85 miles out to sea.
1: That's right.
0: But they don't train you when some cougar comes and wants $35,000 on a special grant from a Jobs Ohio gimmick.
3: What
12: over a woman in leather at a conference. Please do like and comment.
0: All right, so let me. Gone. You sent me a copy.
2: I sent you their main page. If you want to go see her, there's.
0: By the way, she's got 153 subscribers.
1: At any company that's given money to that, is there definitely something shady or illegal happening right here?
2: If you go to videos, Bubba.
0: Videos, okay.
2: And then go down to Army to Lineman because it's kind of her. A lot of these are with him, without her, right there. Army to Lineman, Gretchen Evans.
0: Which one? Up right here?
2: Up right above it. That one is there. There she is.
0: Army and lineman. By the way, this has got, and by the way, Seth, you're right. If you're any company that's trying to get any type of traction and you give money to a person that garners 76 views in two years.
1: You're going out of business fast.
0: Yeah. Something's up. So now this is
2: her.
13: Welcome to the Call Out Podcast. Thank you so much for joining today. The mission of the podcast is to bring veterans, as many veterans as quickly as possible, into the power.
0: Here's what's the bad thing about it, because she's blasting some president of the university that has her tied into, grants and various things like that. I guarantee you, she makes more money than we do.
2: Oh, easy.
13: Utility industry, especially power line work. And today we have joining us three very special people. I have a co-host, Gretchen Evans, Command Sergeant Major, retired Gretchen Evans.
1: Is she Botoxed out? She looks very surprised whole time.
0: I don't know. I just don't think she has any talent.
13: Of getting to know the past few months.
3: She's got crazy eyes.
13: Her background, the organization.
14: Look at this podcast. Thanks for having me on.
1: Oh, hell.
14: So,
3: wow.
0: Wow. What's that?
1: What is that?
0: Seth, help me.
1: Somebody that probably served our country, probably a great person.
3: Yes.
1: But I'm going to also say, I'm going to make this an audio-only podcast, if that's what my guest looks like. I'm not the most handsome man ever, but still, come on.
0: Wow.
2: That's Gretchen Evans.
0: Gretchen Evans, okay.
3: And I'm guessing that she may be gay.
0: Just a guess. Now let me.
1: I'll go in on that bet.
0: Now let me. Where does the?
15: They come in with drive.
2: You want to see one with the president?
0: Let me. Yeah. Okay. Yeah.
1: You looking for the Ohio State guy?
2: He did nine of them with her.
0: He did nine with her.
2: And I just sent you one.
0: Oh, you just sent me one.
2: Yeah.
0: Okay. Because I want to see,
3: how they interact.
0: Yeah, how they interact.
2: Well, the thing is, she keeps herself off camera.
0: What's that?
2: She looks like she keeps herself kind of off camera, and then she has them on mainly.
0: And that looks pretty big time right there, Seth. That guy looks like that's the president of Ohio State.
3: It's as big as it gets.
16: And to literally put a young man who would be similar to a lineman in a flame retardant suit with a giant Bic lighter to go in a brick box that's about the size of your living room and to light that boiler with that person in the box. Now, I'm still here because I didn't kill that young man.
17: But then they raised their hands and volunteered to drive up to Iowa or wherever it is to go spend a week living in a cheap hotel.
0: By the way, this has 662 views after a year.
3: Oh, that's a big one for her.
17: Putting power back on for people they don't know. And so that the brotherhood, that family, it's not just that you're in.
0: Listen, I'm all about paying homage to the fine linemen that work for Tico and with the Coochie Power and all Duke Energy and all that. You guys are studs. I know a couple of you personally, and it's dangerous work. It's hard work. You got a great union and what have you. But do we need to have podcasts that are about? Do you know what I'm saying? What are we doing here?
2: It's connecting military veterans to the future of energy and utilities.
1: We're about at the end of the podcast run. I think where everything needs to be a podcast and everybody feels like they can do one because they have access to equipment and they have vocal cords. I think that run is finally coming to an end.
0: So you think every possible scenario in life that could potentially be entertaining has been exhausted, and now we're military people turning into power linemen might really show you how desperate the podcasting content world truly is.
1: It's a great niche. You gotta be super niche to try to make money. And look, she clearly had the backing of Jobs Ohio or whatever it was.
0: She really probably didn't. The amount of views was insignificant when she's getting all this grant money. Right.
1: Right. Yes.
0: I mean, like, you know,
16: like people tell their story. I've been passionate about linemen and what they do in the energy field. About 120,000 linemen nationwide. About 10% are military veterans. But as Chrysanthi brought up, there's a host of different people.
0: What about teachers? What about police officers? What about other important jobs? Why are we sucking the military guys' D? I mean, I'm not the military.
1: I meant the line.
2: Well, they're making military guys linemen.
1: Yeah, that's what they're.
0: I know, but like, you know, that's. So what?
1: Well, look, it's not something we just brought. It's just part of what the slutty podcaster. I mean,
0: true.
1: We're not trying to bring this to the network. We're just highlighting what she's. What she was passionate about.
0: The nonsense that this bitch is spewing.
1: She was so passionate about, she banged this guy.
18: So, real quick, or with as much brevity as I can, I joined the Army in 2011. I was 24 at the time, and I was a full-time EMT working in emergency services. And I was very hungry to challenge myself, so the Army seemed like the perfect opportunity to do so. One, to build confidence in my capability, and I wanted to test myself physically, so I enlisted in 2011 and spent 5 years as a combat medic. It was a perfect translation from EMT to combat medic. I very much enjoyed my time doing that. I deployed a few times to
16: I'm still here because I didn't kill that young man.
1: No.
16: But he started the boiler, and it took us 4 hours to get it up to speed.
0: Okay, enough of all that.
3: Yeah.
1: Does that guy get any... Okay. Does that guy get anybody's juices flowing? Any woman's juices flowing?
0: Yeah, man.
1: Is it the power aspect?
0: I don't know. It was probably, Seth, the power aspect in conjunction with the amount of whip he had to get her potential grant money or things like that. When you're the president of arguably one of the top five universities in America, you got a lot of whip. So it probably wasn't because he had the personality of a saltine cracker.
1: That's what I'm saying. This podcast lady, it seems like she might be like an outlier, but I didn't know if just your maybe average woman in her 40s or 50s sees this guy and says, I could definitely be with this guy if it meant, you know, furthering my career.
0: I think there's a lot of that involved.
3: Yeah, and getting some of that money, he's a powerful, rich guy.
0: Yeah, I mean, you know, maybe power and maybe...
3: That's attractive.
0: And listen, she's not necessarily the, you know, the hottest thing in the world either.
1: Well, right.
0: And he's Johnny Cryptkeeper, and he's got a ton of money, and, you know, maybe a little bit attractive based on his... what he did in the military or whatever you, and women are attracted to power too as well, and he's very powerful.
3: Yep,
0: very powerful.
19: And we begin with a bombshell announcement from the Ohio State University President Ted Carter resigning after what's described as an inappropriate relationship.
0: Can you imagine? They still haven't got into
3: what that means.
0: Yeah, what that means.
2: Well, an
0: inappropriate relationship could be just as simple as he gave her access and found her grant money, and that's it.
2: The problem, yeah, the university is not providing any of the details. They're keeping a hush-hush. So they have not come out and said it was sexual in nature, but it's assumed that
0: Well, he did testify in front of the Ohio State Board of Trustees.
2: Yes.
0: And he offered his resignation. They accepted. So I would say that they may keep it in-house, and we may not ever know, but I don't know necessarily that they fire you unless you got your wiener out. unless your wiener's involved. I mean, I think they can probably work through most of that stuff, but I think the wiener, you know,
3: that's a bridge too far.
19: A little more than 2 years at the helm. ABC6's Tom Bosco joining us live on campus. Tom, you were the only reporter at the Board of Trustees meeting when Carter somehow submitted his resignation over the weekend. This coming as a major surprise. Nobody saw this coming.
20: That is for sure, Terry. We were indeed at that meeting. We knew that meeting had been hastily called, but had no idea what was being.
0: I wonder who outed them. I wonder how it. You know, I wonder how they got caught.
20: Discussed in that,
0: because you know, Seth, her podcast would be pretty much under the radar just because there's. Yeah. I mean, there's nobody that's watching it or anything like that.
1: Yeah, so, I'm wondering if they met because she might have asked him to be a guest, and maybe that's how it all started.
0: I'm sure. I'm positive.
20: Meeting and had no idea afterward either. Now we definitely know what they were talking about. We had the only camera there as the board gaveled into a session, then immediately went into executive session. There was no word after the meeting as to what was discussed or what.
0: Now, Steve, when you're on a board of trustees for a major university, okay, how many people does that usually consist of? 10 to 12?
3: Yeah, something like that.
0: Okay. Because I know you've been on, like, you were on the Crosstown Commission.
3: Yes.
0: And your father was on the Airport Commission.
3: That's right.
0: And various things like that. But like at the end of the day, that is the end all be all. Like,
3: yep.
0: That's probably the only person that can fire the president, right?
3: For sure.
0: So, you know, like, do they do it by vote? Like, you know, it has to be in it, or like, is there different procedures for?
3: Yeah, and that sounds like they went into a confidential meeting after they did roll call. They broke into a private meeting and then probably laid out all the salacious details and said, you know, we're going to fire you or you can quit.
0: Now, what's the advantage of that? Meaning like, okay, let's say they come to you and say, okay, you can either resign or we're going to fire you. I mean, would a resignation maybe you'd get a better severance package, of whereas firing could be for cause and you might not get a severance package?
3: Correct. And then they're going to put a lot more detail if it's going to be, you know,
0: a firing.
3: Right.
0: And whereas if it's a resignation,
3: we're guessing they had something to do with each other, but we don't know.
0: But they don't have to necessarily, because it's not for cause, right? Because he's resigning.
3: He's fallen on the sword.
20: Inspired. Again, now we know President Ted Carter revealing to the board that he had an inappropriate relationship with a woman, the nature of which isn't exactly clear.
3: Uh-huh.
20: In a statement to campus, Carter said, "For personal reasons, I have made the difficult decision to resign from my role as the president of the Ohio State University. I disclosed to the Board of Trustees that I made a mistake in allowing inappropriate access to Ohio State leadership."
0: Okay, so far, that's not wiener related.
3: Nope.
20: A woman who was trying to start up a business. Now, I followed up with OSU officials asking if this was some kind of romantic or intimate relationship.
0: Oh, this guy's really, yeah, let me, this guy here.
2: We're investigating.
0: Yeah.
20: And the response from the communications office was, "I don't know, but the board determined that it was inappropriate." On campus, students we talked to were surprised by the announcement and told us how they learned.
21: I was sitting in property class and someone in front of me said, "Ted Carter just resigned." And then everyone kind of gasped. And then we got an email talking about the resignation.
22: You're pretty much just sending out a mass email telling everybody that your president's engaging in misconduct. It's just not good, you know.
20: Now, the Board of Trustees, in its letter accepting Carter's resignation, said the board was surprised and disappointed to learn about this. The board also saying that a plan to replace Carter will be revealed in the next few days. One other tidbit that we just learned in the last couple of minutes is that Ted Carter himself was not at that meeting on Saturday, had previously informed the board about...
0: Would he send his counsel... Steve?
3: Yes. Yep.
20: About this relationship, and then the board determined that it was inappropriate. And
0: I'm telling you right now, it's sexual.
3: Yeah,
0: I'm just telling you.
3: I'm guessing. That's what I think.
0: It's sexual.
3: Yeah,
0: in my opinion.
3: You can clean up the rest of the stuff.
0: Yeah, you can clean up the rest of the stuff. I'm trying to help a woman. It's military, it's linemen, it's getting military people back on their feet after leaving the military on a good paying union job, a highly skilled a trade skill that they can take anywhere. I gave her access to, you know, various interviews that she may or may not have ever been able to get, but it's not that big a deal. You know, but I got my, you know, she took my wiener around the farm. You know, that's inappropriate.
20: Of course, was here just over 2 years. He replaced Christina Johnson. She abruptly resigned her position, reportedly forced out of her role as president.
0: So the president before him was Christina Johnson, Lummy, and she left abruptly.
2: Yeah.
0: Maybe she was kicking it out.
2: Scandals.
0: Maybe.
20: There's much more to dig into on this. We're going to have
0: man,
20: more.
0: Man, you can't even be the president of a university and get a little side ass.
3: Not anymore.
0: Like, you can't get, I mean, side ass will get you fired.
3: Yeah, in the good old days, that was just,
0: that's
3: don't
0: just
3: talk
0: the way
3: about
0: it.
3: That's
0: the way it worked.
20: 12:30. Move on. Stay with us for that.
0: I mean, in the good old days, and I know that I'm being very, very, very, very male chauvinistic here, and I'm saying that it's not appropriate for me to feel this way and or say these things. But just think about, like, in the 70s and the 80s, how many hot secretaries were getting bent over their desk at lunchtime by the CEO of the company.
3: That was.
0: That's
3: normal.
0: That's what she was doing.
3: Yep.
0: No, and she didn't say anything. He didn't say anything.
20: For now, live on your.
0: And again, I'm not trying to say that that's right. Not trying to say that that's something that, you know, I stand by. I'm just saying, I know
3: it was commonplace, though.
20: Side on campus, I'm Tom Bosco, ABC 6 News.
19: All right, Tom, thanks so much. With Carter out at Ohio State.
0: Yeah, usually when you're a president of a university, that you have a badass house.
3: That's pretty badass.
0: On the university.
3: Yep.
0: At Florida State, Jay, Steve, where you went with Jay, did the university.
3: The president's house was sick.
0: It was
3: a mansion. Yes.
0: Yeah.
3: Absolutely.
0: And guarded too, wasn't it?
3: Yep.
19: We went by his home in Bexley to try to speak with him. Our crew there didn't see any activity at the president's mansion. In a statement released by the university, Carter said, quote, Linda and I leave Ohio State with gratitude and appreciation for this wonderful community. It has been an honor to serve as this university's 17th president, and we wish the university ongoing success.
0: I'm just trying
19: to. You signed up for our push alerts. You received.
0: I'm just trying to keep my marriage intact right now because this bitch is going to get half.
3: Yep.
0: Hi, you're on the air. Go ahead.
5: Hey, Bubba, it's Sniz.
0: Sniz.
5: What's going on, brother?
0: What's up, Sniz?
5: Hey, I want to give you Iggy, man, on Dark Match Steve's new parody. It's called Groping. I Got Groped on a Plane. It's pretty
0: okay.
5: Good.
0: Okay. Well, he's not offered.
5: You can find it on YouTube.
0: Well, he's not offered it to me yet, so until he offers it to me, I can't play it.
5: Well, he's saying you can grab it off of TikTok or YouTube and play it.
0: Well, you could also
5: give
0: it to me too as well. I'm not going to be searching after all of his stuff. If he wants,
5: all right, I'll tell him, brother.
0: If he wants me to play it, get it to Lummy.
5: All right, bro.
0: Hi, you're on the air. Mm-hmm.
2: Good call.
0: Good call. Appreciate you. Thank you.
6: U.S. president has given conflicting signals around how long the war will last after first declaring the conflict is pretty much complete.
0: Do we all agree that the sooner he can get this over, the better for everything?
3: Of course.
0: Just, I mean, the sooner he can just completely obliterate them, they have no resources of military-ness back. They have no way to fight back. They, at that point, I think you can probably start pulling the strings on who the hell you want to be in charge over there, or at least a group of people for the Iranians to be able to vote for that does not include his son. And I mean, you know, the sooner this can get, if this could get wrapped up by Friday, that'd be great.
3: It probably will. And I've never seen in my lifetime, maybe you guys can give an example of a president that has had this kind of attack when we're, you know, potentially in a war. I've never seen so much hate going his way, and so, and like, oh, the gas is up, and oh, this is, and like, man, we're a week into this thing. Like,
0: well, the gas is up.
3: Of course it is, but it's just like,
0: but
3: you know,
0: it
3: of course
0: be.
3: I agree with that too, but it is expected when you have, you know, the Straits of Hormuz.
0: But that's the biggest racket it is.
3: And it'll come right back down. Watch.
0: And here's the deal. The biggest racket going is some kind of natural disaster happens now, and tomorrow gas goes up, when realistically it takes over 90 days for a barrel of oil that's pumped out of the ground to get refined and into the gas station. So, like, realistically, what is it now? April, May. So June, Lummy, the oil that they're pumping out of the ground right now and selling for $90 a barrel compared to $60 should affect June prices, not now.
2: Well, good thing is right now, today, the barrel of oil is down. It's down back to $90.
0: Yeah, but John, like Haji down there at the local 7-Eleven, that oil's costing him, like that gas is costing him anymore.
1: You met Haji?
0: No, I'm just saying.
1: What's Haji doing?
0: Like the gas that gets shipped into port of Tampa, like it changed overnight. No, it takes 3 weeks just to get here. Like, the gas that they are delivering.
1: Why don't you go electric then, big boy?
6: Donald Trump then told a press conference that the U.S. hasn't won enough. Senior correspondent Lisa Raymer.
0: I just want to let you tell you, we haven't won by a wide enough victory yet. We're up 2 touchdowns. I'd like to be up 6.
1: It's time for Trump to roll that Tesla out that he got from Musk. And it's time to say, let's get back on board with these.
0: Yeah.
7: Unos. Cool.
9: Like a wartime shooting star, residents of Iran now scan the skies for the next missile to fly past.
0: Wow!
9: Firepower continues to rain down on Tehran. America and Israel unrelenting in their pursuit of an unconditional surrender.
11: We're going to have a much safer world as soon as it's finished, and it's going to be finished pretty quickly.
9: Donald Trump today declared that 5,000 Iranian targets have been hit, and the remaining targets could be taken out in one day.
11: We took a little excursion because we felt we had to do that to get rid of some evil, and I think you'll see it's going to be a short-term excursion. How good is our military, right? Amazing. How good. Short term.
9: But in a war where every minute matters, how long is short term? The president, quick to confuse hopes, saying it does not mean days, and avoiding questions on if it means weeks.
11: We've already won in many ways, but we haven't won enough.
9: What the commander-in-chief did make clear today was that he is not happy with Iran's new supreme leader.
0: Hey, this guy, his shelf life.
3: Yeah.
0: This guy's done.
1: I thought he's already been wounded.
2: Yeah, and he's in hiding.
0: Has he really?
2: Yeah. He's in the caves or mountains.
0: He got clipped?
1: Some people think he's dead.
11: I was disappointed to see their choice.
9: Russia's president, Vladimir Putin.
0: Oh, let's see what Vladdy says.
9: Putin feels otherwise, publicly offering his unwavering support to the new Ayatollah on the same day.
0: Oh, this ain't good.
9: He spoke to Trump in what was described as a frank and constructive conversation.
11: He wants to be helpful.
9: Australia's Prime Minister has also earned Trump approval points for helping keep the Iranian women's football team safe. Competing in Australia when the war began, the team chose not to sing the national anthem, risking the wrath of the regime. Now Australia has given asylum.
0: Hold on, so there was a women's soccer team. Was the Israeli?
1: No, they're Iranian.
0: The Iranian soccer team was allowed to compete in a game.
2: The Asian Cup.
0: In the Asian Cup. But they didn't sing their own national anthem in fear of what?
1: I mean, like, no, there's no fear. They're protesting.
3: They're protesting it.
0: Oh.
1: Just like Kaepernick, like, they're protesting
0: meaning
1: it.
0: Meaning like they don't agree with the current regime and they're more towards what America's doing?
2: Yes. Yeah, they're branded as traitors. And now,
1: right, so they probably would have been, I don't know, raped, beheaded, thrown in jail when they got back. And now it looks like Australia's letting them chill there.
2: Yeah, they applied for asylum.
0: Oh, great.
9: Five players while the others have chosen to return home following threats.
0: Oh, man, I would not go.
3: I wouldn't want to be there.
0: Going home.
3: Mm-mm.
1: Well, the regime has probably got to be focused on other things than killing soccer players right now. There's barely a regime. I think you're more focused on staying alive at this point.
0: Right.
9: Families, if they didn't. The Iranian regime is digging in. Overnight, they hit Bahrain's only oil refinery, and close to the capital, more than 30 people were injured, including children. Defiance has flooded the streets of Tehran, with regime hardliners pledging loyalty to their new leader, even as bombing continued close to where they rallied.
4: Our message is that we will fight for him and his ideology.
0: Okay, well, we're going to see how that works out for you.
4: And God willing, bring the region under our control until the last drop of our blood.
9: The voices of dissent only heard.
0: Now, wasn't it just his father that was killing people for protesting and questioning the government, and women couldn't have, you know, really talk? And I mean, this
3: making gay men have sex changes and then they become prostitutes to be whored out to the men. I mean, it's the most vile society, and there's good people in Iran. I can't believe there's that many diehards still behind those lunatics.
0: All the good people need to get out of there.
9: Heard under the cover of darkness, with shouts of death to Mojtaba Khamenei. Mojtaba! Having inherited the most dangerous job in the world, the new Ayatollah remains in hiding. His father, who he succeeds, and his mother and wife have all already been killed.
0: I'm not a very smart person. But if my mom and my wife and my dad have all been taken a lick, and I've put myself in charge,
1: and this guy's wounded. I mean, there's no power structure right now.
3: No.
9: The supreme leader and his regime now in a fight to outlast a U.S. president with an ever-changing endgame.
0: Hi, who's this? Go ahead.
8: Hey, Bubba, it's John Doe, retired 5-0. I just got some information about the gas station and stuff. Might make you feel a little bit better.
0: Okay, go ahead.
8: All right, so I got a buddy who used to have an Exxon station. And the way it works is, you know, a gas station, especially convenience store type gas station, is really like four businesses. It's beer, it's the food, it's the gas, and then it's the lottery. And the gas is really not a very high profit item for them.
0: No, as a matter of fact, it's a loss leader or a break even or make a cent or two a gallon to get people to get people in for the other three. I know that, and there's a rack rate that you pay from the Port of Tampa, and so, you know, yes, I do know that.
8: Right, and it kind of is a racket, but the way the owners have to deal with it, especially if you're Exxon branded, you have to buy Exxon gas, so you buy it by the tanker full.
0: I'm not blaming Johnny convenience store.
3: That's not them.
0: I said erroneously said that, but no, it's big. It's big oil. It's Exxon. It's Shell. It's BP. Those are the people that are gouging us right now. The poor people that, you know, I feel sorry for the owners of these gas stations and convenience stores, because, you know, they catch all the heat because people think that they're jacking the prices up, but they're literally they're selling their gasoline at maybe 2 to 3 cents a gallon profit at best.
8: Right. And so the price is always changing on a tanker full, and they have to lock it in so they can get their new gas. When they lock that in, whatever the price is, let's say it's a dollar, okay? That's just for conversation. A dollar a gallon. So they have to charge a dollar a gallon for whatever they have in their pumps, because, like I said, they keep their gas money kind of separate. And they have to figure, by the time I'm done selling all the gas that's in my tanks right now, I'm going to have enough revenue from just selling what I have to buy the next tanker full. So as the price goes up, they have to immediately go out there and change the prices on their signs so that when they sell out of the gas that they have, that they have collected enough money. I mean, it's kind of like hand to mouth, or, you know, living paycheck to paycheck the way they do the gas.
0: So I thank you for explaining that to me, because I have a better understanding now the reason why the prices are so volatile here on, you know, it locally, and the reason why it goes up 10 cents or a quarter in one day is because the guy's not charging you for what he paid for the gas that's in his tanks. He's he's forecasting what that next tanker is going to be.
3: Upfront money.
0: And so I get, you know what? I did not know that.
3: Yeah.
0: And
3: I didn't either.
0: And I have a better understanding of that now. And thank you for that.
10: All right, well, you're welcome. I'm glad I can help the show. I listen all the time. Enjoy. Y'all keep up the great work.
0: All right, my friend. Get a snorkel next time you come. Oh, I thought I had somebody else. Did you see this, Lummy? A guy died after cutting off his penis.
2: Yeah, he seems a little psychotic.
3: L.A., baby. Yeah. Welcome to L.A. That's some good meth.
2: Why cut your penis off? Nah, maybe he was making a point.
0: Was he making a point?
3: No, he was cutting. He killed himself. He slit his throat, his wrists, and then he also cut his ding-ding off.
0: Oh, so maybe the ding-ding probably wasn't the one that killed him. His throat and other cuts probably attributed to him dying.
3: For sure.
0: But the penis is the most sexy, glamorous one.
3: And that's a bleeder too, man. I mean, he may have bled out from the pee-pee.
1: Oh, my.
0: Hello.
12: Hey, this is Crazy Higgy. I just wanted to give you guys an insight too. I live in West Virginia, and we have what's called fracking. And so we frack for natural gas everywhere. And my brother and all my family work in those fracking industry. And I'm telling you right now, all they got to do is hit on. Once they hit on and all those wells turn on, there's so much oil in America, we don't need anybody else.
0: But why aren't we fracking?
12: We are fracking.
3: Yeah, but natural gas is not
12: oil. Shut down. Oil. Now, you look at it, they make 60 different gases out of that gas. My family has 350 acres. We have wells. They make
0: man,
12: oil,
0: you guys are,
12: they make
0: you're
12: natural
0: probably,
12: gas,
0: you're
12: they
0: probably
12: make everything
0: loaded.
12: Out of it.
0: You're probably loaded.
12: Well, well, there's a lot of money in it. West Virginia has become very rich off of this fracking. But if you go into their control centers, literally half of the wells are shut off. They're not even pumping.
0: Why?
12: So half the people aren't even getting... Because it's a big game. They know you're watching the TV, so you think oil is going to be going all over the place. So when they start raising the price on us, we just accept it. But we are actually energy independent. America has enough fracking oil and gas between North Dakota and the Appalachians that we don't need big oil. You see what I'm saying? Well, they own it.
0: Well,
12: we
0: why wouldn't the president or somebody step in and not, you know, the one thing that pisses off Americans more than anything is high gas prices. That affects everything. Diesel's now over $5. And, you know, if I'm the president, I'm like, frack, baby, frack. Let's go. I want to get these prices back down
12: into
0: the
12: threes. First term, that's what he was saying. Drill, baby, drill. Remember the first term he was saying we are going to become oil independent. And once Biden took over, Biden shut down an oil line, but that oil line wasn't even working. He shut it down so that the oil would continue to come from Canada through the rail cars of that billionaire. So once again, we could have shut. We didn't need it back then. That's why I don't understand any of these gas prices.
3: Well, one of the problems was
12: I have family members that aren't even being paid because their wells aren't even pumping right now.
3: Yeah, but the problem was the prices were so low. It wasn't conducive to pump more. I mean, that's one of the reasons. So you'll see a lot of those pumps kick in now. You'll see that.
12: I can agree with.
0: I can't pay $5.
12: I think that they use.
0: I got a 50-gallon tank on my grader, and I can't pay $5.
12: Oh, I couldn't imagine. We have modifieds. I couldn't imagine running race cars right now. My family used to have. You ought to see the modifieds in West Virginia with these fracking wells. Oh my God. There's millionaires all over West Virginia now with double toter homes going to Tyler County, West Virginia to race with $200,000 systems.
0: Yeah, they got $200,000 car and they're racing for $800.
12: yeah, absolutely. Yeah, the Hillbilly 100. Yeah. I mean, that's one of the biggest races we've got, and people come in with, you know, $200,000-$300,000 rigs out of the hollers from this fracking wells.
0: All right, my friend, I appreciate it.
12: You guys.
0: Let's frack. Supposedly, I guess Macho Man said that Ashley had caught wind of Macho Man maybe asking off for the 23rd.
2: Well, it's his birthday on the 23rd, and he's scared since he wanted to, you know, try to throw it under the bus. He's scared
0: Who tried to throw who under the bus?
2: Well, I mean, Macho text. I mean, you know, we were supposed to talk to you off the air, but. Macho wanted his birthday off.
0: Okay, well, what day is that?
2: The 23rd of March.
0: The 23rd of March, what day is that?
2: March 23rd, Monday.
0: It's a Monday.
2: Yes.
0: All right. Well, can you cover? Can he cover? Can he remote in?
1: No.
2: No, it would have to be a best of.
0: Oh.
2: Yeah.
0: Well,
2: yeah, cuz he's it's his birthday and he would be going to an event.
0: Oh, he's going to one of those EDM deals.
2: Yeah.
0: I'm going to have to think about that. Cuz I don't like best. I mean, you know.
2: Yeah, of course.
0: But we can't get somebody to do. He can't teach you how to do.
2: Well, it's just because you got to be back there and switch in and do it. There's a lot of running things that need to happen.
3: But could you be back there for that show?
0: No,
2: it's gonna be pretty tough.
0: It pretty much sucks that Macho Man has us really handcuffed, and the fact that we can't do anything without him. We really cannot.
3: Wow.
0: March 23rd. Let me see here. March 23rd. That's after the Yankees game.
2: Yeah.
0: Let's talk about it privately.
2: Yeah.
0: All right.
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0: You know, I took some time off for personal reasons because of the February Winter Nationals at Ocala Speedway, and you guys all stepped up and did an unbelievable job. But with you two specifically having kids, do you guys need any time off with regards to the kids' spring break?
1: I mean, that's next week.
0: I'm just saying, do you need to take a couple days off? Do you guys have plans? Are you going out of town or anything like that? I should probably have been more mindful to ask that question, and I don't have a problem with you if you need some time, if you guys do have family plans. Lemmy, does Walker have a... I don't know.
2: He does. We weren't planning on, we were kind of trying to plan something, but it was hard, obviously, knowing that, you know, we weren't going to be taking time off. Mm. So we were trying to balance what we could possibly do.
0: If you throw something together that you need some time off, is next week your spring break too? Or is yours 2 weeks from now?
1: It's the kids are next week, I think, Lemmy, right?
2: I believe so, yeah.
0: I thought a lot of times Hillsboro and Pinellas will stagger.
2: Yeah, I think because I'm thinking, I got to find out what Pasco is.
0: One goes one, and the next, because they don't want all the kids at the beach at the same time.
2: Yeah.
0: You know, trying to... So anyway, Seth, if you have any plans with Sammy and Phoebe where you guys were going out of town and you need some time off, just let me know.
1: All right, thank you.
0: No problem.
2: Thank you.
1: I think we can make the macho thing work, by the way.
0: Well, I think we can. I think we just take a day off.
1: Oh, I was thinking that we can. I was thinking that we could record a show to play live.
0: We could do that too.
1: I mean, I don't think. Hopefully, nobody would have to be here for that. But at least we'd have a new show on.
0: We'll figure something out.
1: Okay.
0: We certainly have to have some meetings.
3: A man in Los Angeles was recently found dead during a bloody scene at the start of the weekend. Reportedly, the man had cut off his own genitalia at the time. Since then, police have been trying to piece together what happened. Blood could be found on the sidewalk in downtown Los Angeles. Police in Los Angeles reportedly received a call about a man harming himself in downtown Los Angeles, said to be near the LA Convention Center, around 3:40 a.m. local time. After arriving at the scene, the Los Angeles Police Department set up a white tent to help them privately study the man's body. Mm-hmm. Reportedly,
0: Was he already dead?
4: Yes.
3: The man had been pronounced dead at the scene. Despite this, a videographer reportedly caught footage of the scene. This allegedly...

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1: LA, right?
2: Yes.
1: And Steve, aren't you so glad that your daughter is out of that mess?
3: I am.
1: Because she went to University of Southern California, USC, which is what, near Compton?
3: It's right in the hood, right between the Crips and the Bloods. She had, her roommates were all mugged and beaten badly. One dropped out of school after that and could have been killed. And they also had a naked guy arrested in their backyard after he tried to take a dump in their front porch. And this was in the first day of school on her last year. I mean, goodbye, LA. It's horrible.
1: Is absolutely a cesspool of humanity, and the homeless people.
3: They live. I mean, have you been out there, Bubba?
1: I've seen pictures. Like, they have homeless villages.
3: It's everywhere, under every overpass, and they build these structures, and it's just vile. It's crazy.
4: This being with new String of Service on CTV. Claimed that the man cut his penis off and bled to death. However, police at the time didn't elaborate on this.
1: What's P. Diddy got to do with it?
3: He's freaky.
4: Situation. The photographer also described a large wound in the man's groin area. Blood could also be seen next to the clothing the man had been wearing. These clothes were reportedly found a short distance from where the man himself was found. At this time, the man's identity has not been...
1: I don't know why they're showing all this file footage of people other than the man that cut off his penis.
2: That's AI for you.
4: Reportedly, with the investigation being ongoing, the L.A. County Medical Examiner is working to determine who he was. According to a statement with Los Angeles Today, it was noted, this tragic incident highlights the need for greater mental health resources and support in community, as well as the challenges first responders face when dealing with cases of severe self-harm. The location near the LA Convention Center also raises questions about public safety and security measures in high-traffic areas. Have you been following this story? Make sure you come back.
1: No, appreciate you. Lummi, I didn't know, but they're having a big emergency meeting today about fuel prices.
2: Good.
1: They're calling it the G7. Seven countries are getting together, and supposedly when we can't even get into, America can't even get into its reserves, and I'm not trying to make this a political deal, I'm just telling you what I read, is that when gas prices under the Biden administration were just, you know, astronomical like they are now, Joe Biden dipped into our reserves to get gas prices back, because nothing makes a president more unpopular than when you're paying $5 a gallon. Even your own party will turn on you. So supposedly, Biden depleted our reserves to the point of less than 50%, and there's some type of rule where you can't go below that. So we can't even get into our own reserves due to the fact that they've already been depleted by Biden when he had his gas crisis.
5: Out of Washington, let's get to our Eamon Jabbers with the very latest. Eamon.
6: Frank, that's right. I've just been on the phone with sources familiar with the G7 meeting this morning. That's been really the focus of attention in the oil markets today.
1: And let me, it's all about that one little area that you sent me. The what's it called? That little...
2: Oh, the Strait?
1: The Strait of Hormuz.
2: Yeah, Hormuz.
1: Or something like that. It's all because of that. It's all because of that.
6: These two sources tell me is that this meeting tomorrow with the energy ministers is going to be tomorrow in the morning. It's going to be a virtual meeting, not in person. And that is scheduled tomorrow morning, U.S. East Coast time. Sources also say that talks among the G7 are, quote, positive, unquote, in terms of the possibility of coordinated action in releasing reserve oil into the market. Any coordinated action on that would occur, of course.
1: Now, supposedly, globally, we have reserves, and that's what they're trying to get at right now.
6: After that energy ministers meeting that's scheduled for tomorrow morning, the source is also confirming the U.S. stance on this, which is the U.S. believes that a joint release of 300 to 400 million barrels, representing 25 to 30% of the 1.2 billion total barrels in reserve, would

0: be the appropriate amount. So the U.S. is asking here.
1: Now, that is the 300 to 400 million of barrels of emergency backup oil that would be released into the market is not our oil. This is global. This is like some part of some kind of global situation.
0: Hmm. Suggesting here that a joint release among the G7 nations from their reserves of 300 to 400 million barrels, representing 25 to 30% of total reserves, would be the right move here. So a little bit of guidance heading into that meeting tomorrow. I know a lot of folks were watching that G7 meeting this morning and may be surprised that they didn't move jointly on releasing reserve oil. Well, I think the expectation is that this meeting tomorrow among the energy ministers,
1: which is today, by the way, this was from yesterday. So the meeting, the G7 emergency meeting of releasing nearly 300,000 to 400,000 barrels in reserve is happening as we speak.
0: Will be the key decision point for that, and we'll see what happens.
1: So let me, as I read this article a little bit, it talks about oil prices surged above 100 a barrel at their highs as the critical Strait of Hormuz remains closed due to threats from Iran. It is unclear whether the strait may reopen to again for. I thought we had strategically made a naval blockade and ensured we had privately, and the Lords of London backed out of insuring these tankers, but I thought we had privately as a country said that we will insure all the tankers to get through there.
2: We did. They said that some ships were still scared to sail.
1: The closure of the strait has triggered the biggest oil supply disruption in history. So what we're witnessing right now is the biggest oil supply disruption in history. According to analysts from the consulting firm Rapid, about 20% of the world's oil consumption is exported through that narrow waterway. Unlike past shocks, there is no spare capacity to address the disruption because Saudi Arabia and the United Arab Emirates are cut off from the global oil market due to the strait's closure. Here's what I was talking about earlier. The U.S. Strategic Petroleum Reserve is not sufficient to offset the supply bottled up in the Persian Gulf, the analyst said. The U.S. reserve currently has 415 million barrels, about 58% of its total authorized capacity of 714 million.
3: Yep.
1: So.
3: And that did happen during Biden. Trump's been trying to refill it, but then this happened.
2: I sent you the chart where it shows how it kind of went through and where it dropped.
3: But this is why you use it. I mean, if we don't use it now, why have it? I mean, so, this is the moment you use it. And I bet he gets right everyone here, around the country to
1: right
3: do
1: here.
3: It.
1: Right here. Look, so you know, U.S. Strategic Petroleum Reserves were responsibly at one time in 2010... had, you know, 700,000 barrels and pretty much maintained that clear till
3: everything over 600 is golden, okay? And then you just see it just drop.
1: And then right here
3: in
1: from whenever this is, probably early 20 to 2023, it drops from 700,000, you know, to about 350,000.
3: Yep.
1: And that's when we had that big gas boom where people were freaking out and Biden authorized us to get to dip into our reserves and we've not been able to build it back.
3: Well, you see how the line started going back up after that presidency ended and Trump became president. So it's on the upswing, but then we're in a war that we need to use it. And it's a shame because we're half of what we should have. It's pathetic.
1: It's just all strategic politics, is it not?
3: Yep.
1: Jeffrey Epstein ordered a 16-year-old victim to undress and give him a massage while he was on a speakerphone with Trump. Newly released files claim. Now,
3: bunch of hearsay nonsense. That's, I mean, not proof of anything.
4: As little as just $30, you can upgrade your horn to something people actually hear and pay attention to.
1: My boy.
4: Get yours today at hornblasters.com.
1: All right. So Jeffrey Epstein ordered a 16-year-old girl to give him a massage. First of all, whether this is hearsay or not, if him and Donald Trump are speaking at that point, Steve, if I was to call you up and I was getting a massage from a 16-year-old girl, you don't know that.
3: Right.
1: You don't.
2: Yeah, I don't see announcements.
1: It wasn't a FaceTime deal. It was just a speakerphone deal. And I didn't call and say, okay, Steve, hey, listen, I'm putting you on speakerphone, and the 16-year-old girl is getting ready to touch my egg shaped wiener.
3: Worse. You know what?
1: Jeffrey Epstein ordered a 16-year-old girl to give him a massage while he was on the phone with Donald Trump.
3: Big deal.
1: Moments before sexually assaulting her. An FBI newly released by the Justice Department claims in an interview with investigators, the teenage alleged victim said Epstein urged her to hurry, saying, let's go, before climbing onto the massage table as she got undressed. Epstein was speaking to Trump on speakerphone at the time, according to her account.
3: Yeah, but okay.
1: It is unclear from the interview when the call ended and how she knew it was Trump. The memo describing the interview is among 50,000 Epstein-related files released by the Justice Department last week, part of a wider disclosure of records tied to the disgraced pedophile who hanged himself while awaiting trial in 2019. The same bit of documents also include a separate allegation from an older alleged victim who claimed she gave Trump a foot massage on Epstein's plane.
3: Mm. Another lie.
1: Well, I mean, if there's a document that says that she's, I mean, you know.
3: Yeah, but there's no, like, he's not on any of the travel logs. Like, you have pictures of Bill Clinton on the plane getting a massage and then in a jacuzzi with the young girl. And there's none of that with this. And they just are doing anything they can to soil his name. There's no proof of anything.
1: Released files also describe another woman who claims that she was between 13 and 15 when she bit Trump's penis.
5: Whoa!
1: As he allegedly tried to sexually assault her. Man,
5: Well, that's what you're supposed to, that's what they teach you in school, is to bite the pecker.
1: When it comes at you and you don't want it, is to bite at it.
5: Ow! That's what you need to do.
1: The White House denies all claims and the latest allegations in the statement to the Daily Mail. White House Press Secretary Carolyn Leavitt said these baseless accusations from decades ago are backed by zero evidence or facts. The baselessness of them is corroborated by the fact that Joe Biden's Department of Justice had these documents and did nothing with them because they know the truth. President Trump did nothing wrong. Didn't Bill Clinton, while his testimony, didn't he kind of take care of Trump a little bit when he said, oh, hey, I don't think that Donald was involved in any of that. I never saw any of that.
3: Yep.
1: According to the FBI interview, the 16-year-old told investigators that she was a junior in high school in 2004 when she met a girl who recruited her to visit Epstein at his New York townhome. Her first two visits were uneventful, but the third took a dark turn. The victim recalled walking down a hallway. To the right was the massage room with a bathroom. The victim remembered a bathroom with dark marble and bright lighting with the toilet in its own section. Epstein came into the room and was like, let's go. Epstein got on the massage table and was on speakerphone with Donald Trump. The victim started getting undressed and started massaging him. The victim started massaging Epstein's feet and pointed to his back. The memo does not clarify how long Trump, who was strongly denied any wrongdoing with Epstein, was all reportedly on the phone with Epstein, or if he was aware of what was going on. Mm. The memo continues, Epstein grabbed her hand and it escalated to the point where Epstein pulled her on top of him. Afterwards, Epstein gave her $300. Epstein gave money to whoever, redacted name, in front of redacted name. Redacted name received $300, and redacted name received $300. So two girls got $300. According to the memo, the girl told the FBI that she went to Epstein's house multiple times until she was 19. What, do they time out at 19?
5: For him, yeah.
1: Yeah. Time out. Seth, I'm seeing this chick. She's way too old. 19. You want to go out with her?
5: Oh, disgusting.
1: According to the interviews with the second woman, state that she was 29 at the time. Well, you know, she's lying. 29, that's like grandma. When she began working for Epstein as a masseuse around 1993, she told authorities she traveled with him for 6 years, including going to his private. Now, this is a girl you need to talk to. If she was his private masseuse for 6 years, and including going traveling masseuse, that's the one you want to talk to. She began working for Epstein as a masseuse around 93. She told authorities that she traveled with him for 6 years, including going to his private island in the Caribbean. The document states, and massaged his girlfriends as well. The document states that she massaged Trump's feet on the plane from Palm Beach to New York. Now, I don't know, and I'm not trying to stick up for Trump, but I don't know that they've ever put him on Epstein's plane. I don't know that he's ever been put on the plane. I know that Clinton was, and other people have been, but I've never seen.
2: Well, the person that said she bit Donald Trump's penis has claimed that there was parties at Mar-a-Lago where Donald Trump and Epstein would auction off kids. Trump would measure their private areas with his fingers, and his kid, Donald Trump's kids, were also at the party watching. When they were younger.
1: Now, who's reporting this?
2: That's the person that said they bit.
1: One person.
2: 35 years ago.
1: 35 years ago. Flight logs from Epstein's plane, dubbed the Leota Express, shows Trump, as well as his son Eric, flew. Oh, okay. I'm sorry. I guess they do have records of it. Flew on the flight dated August 13th from Palm Beach to Teterboro. Well, that's not going to the island. Epstein and his madame, Jezeline Maxwell, were on board. It's unclear if the flight, if this is the flight that the second woman is referring to. You know what? I wish the president would stop being worried about it and just let it out, let everything out. Because I don't think he did anything inappropriate. Flying on the plane's not inappropriate. I mean,
3: I agree with that.
1: Realistically, even if he did get his feet touched, is that inappropriate? I mean, I'm just saying.
5: By a 17-year-old?
1: Oh, yeah. Is that what she was?
2: Supposedly at the time, yeah.
3: But again, these allegations, if they were credible, they would have followed up with it. If a crime was committed, you know, they would have pursued it. There's no there. You got to have proof besides somebody saying something happened.
1: The summaries reveal the woman alleged Trump got her alone in a room before telling her, "Let me teach you how little girls are supposed to be." She claimed Trump then unzipped his trousers and pushed her head down. And Seth, she did exactly what you teach your young daughter to do. And in that situation, she bit it. She actually bit the shiz out of it. She says, "I was so disgusted that I bit the shiz out of it." Mm. The notes add that Trump then allegedly lashed out and struck her, saying, "Get this little bitch out of here." This is very salacious. This is very, very, very salacious. And if this was a thing, why wasn't this be a bigger thing? According to the interview summaries, which are known as FBI 302 reports, the woman alleged that Trump attempted to force her to perform oral sex on him during that meeting. Now, is this all just now coming out? Or did she, you know,
3: this was in the files. And, you know, again, why didn't Biden release all the files? I mean, it's just so absurd.
2: I think that it was in the files, but the FBI didn't seem her credible at the time.
3: Of course. That's why they didn't pursue it.
1: Plus, he was probably, you know, running interference for Clinton, too. And as to why Biden wasn't as aggressive.
3: Of course, because Clinton's really dirty in these files. That's some nasty stuff. What is he doing in a jacuzzi with one of these girls? What is he doing getting massages? He was on the plane a bazillion times. He's been to that island. It's a joke. And he was up to no good, that one.
1: Prison guard overseeing Jeffrey Epstein the night he was found dead was overheard talking about covering up the pedophile tycoon's death in New York City. The inmate awoke on the morning of Epstein's death on August 10th to a loud commotion in the special housing unit where Epstein was jailed. A 5-page handwritten FBI report of the interview with the inmate reads, "Breathe, breathe," echoed down the hall. Let me, again, Matt Heller, look.
2: Well, yeah, when you click on it, you'll get it each time.
4: Vehicle right out of the box. Trust the originators. We've been doing it for almost 25 years. Get your horn blaster's horn today.
1: There you go. And breathe, breathe, echo down the halls of the Metropolitan Correction Center as officers attempted to resuscitate the hanged child predator at 6:30. Then he said he heard one officer say, dudes, you killed that dude. Before I read any further, what's everybody's opinion on this? It's my opinion that I think he did kill himself, and I think he did it through people not doing their job and supervising him. He was supposed to be under 24/7 care. He was supposed to be checked every 15 minutes physically. He was supposed to be monitored on a video monitor 24/7. And didn't the woman say she was taking a nap and she woke up to all the commotion?
2: Yeah.
1: A woman's voice then snapped, if he's dead, we're going to have to cover it up, and we're going to have an alibi. My officers, the FBI, released that Epstein file set. If he's dead, we're going to have to cover it up, and he's going to have an alibi.
5: So, man, if they were prepared to kill him, I guess. This is very well thought out on their part.
1: The inmate identified the female voice as Tova Noel, 37, one of the two prison guards fired for falsifying records that they had made their rounds of the cells that night when they had not. She had actually taken a nap. Noel and Michael Thomas were charged for this, but later the charges were dropped. Why would they drop the charges? This is a direct dereliction of duty. It's probably illegal. If you're a prison security, if you are a jail detention deputy, I don't think that you're, and you are, have been, and you have been assigned one of the most high-profile people in your entire facility that's under 24/7 surveillance, and you're not doing your rounds, and instead you're pencil whipping that you did your rounds, and you fall asleep while watching the monitor, and he kills himself. Why are you not? Why are those charges dropped?
3: Exactly.
1: It was later discovered that Epstein had died. Inmates rumored that Miss Noel killed him. This woman right here. This is the room of which Jeffrey hung himself. Didn't he hang himself, let me, like, from this area up here somewhere?
2: Yeah, and bent
3: crazy.
2: Over.
1: The inmate's account has not been confirmed, but fueled fresh questions on the nature of Epstein's death in prison. The disgraced financier's official cause of death was suicide. According to the medical examiner, however, forensic pathologists hired by Epstein's estate said that the injuries of his body were not akin to strangulation and then suicide hanging when he attended the autopsy. Tovel Noel, the woman, had previously questioned raised about her connection with Epstein's death. When it was discovered that a strange $5,000 cash bank deposits were made into her account July 30th, 10 days before she was... Oh, I didn't know that. Did you guys? I didn't either.
3: No, that's news to me.
1: $5,000 cash bank deposits were made into her account 10 days before Epstein's death. There were 11 other similar deposits dating from December 18th, totaling $11,800. However, the bank records also reveal that she was making payments on a brand new Range Rover.
2: Oh, coincidence.
1: She was not asked about the... Here's the biggest injustice of all. She was not asked about any of the cash in her interview with the DOJ. It was found that she had been Googling Epstein just minutes before he was found dead. About 40 minutes before Epstein was discovered, Noel was revealed to have Googled searched latest on Jeffrey latest on Epstein in jail. According to documents released on Thursday by the Department of Justice reported by the New York Post, the entries at 542 and 552 were included in the searches in two other inmates held in prison, as well as a search as law enforcement discount, blah, blah, blah, blah. So they pencil whipped all of these because, no, I guess this is from the FBI, right?
2: Yeah.
1: User searches, you know, again, you guys can look at all this. I think she was in on it.
3: Yeah, it sounds
1: she was in on it.
3: If nothing else, letting him do it, you know?
1: I mean, if he's alive, doesn't he cause far more problems for a lot of people than if he's dead? If he's alive, I mean, you know, it's hard telling what he's going to say. And you don't know necessarily to be truthful. But it's going to be salacious, right?
2: Yeah.
1: But a dead man can't talk.
5: But I'm thinking if he started saying like Trump and Clinton and he started naming names, would people believe him?
1: I think there would people will believe anything. There would be a polarization where one side believed one thing and one side believed the next. You know what I'm saying?
3: Well, here's the thing with Epstein. If he were alive and he had evidence, because Seth, one of the things they said about him was he videoed everything.
5: Right.
3: And so, you know, he knows where the bones are buried. He could have been very devastating for some of these people right now with evidence.
1: But, I mean, he would probably, there might be some evidence they never found.
5: Yeah. I know this is like, look, I know that it's kind of been like, you know, was he murdered or did he commit suicide? What if they let him kill himself?
1: They did.
3: That's what I think happened.
5: Like where they knew, I don't know, something got happened, whether they got paid or whatever. He's like, I can't do this anymore. So go ahead and do whatever you got to do. But I got to check out. So
3: just now, look away.
1: Now, yeah. Stephen, does the government come to him and cut deals with him based on his potential testimony?
3: Yes.
1: Meaning like, you know, he is at that point the hottest commodity that can flip-flop either way and destroy either person, if not both.
3: And I suspect that his girlfriend, who's still in prison, will make some sort of deal. She's not going to do her full term.
5: Oh, man, I hope she never gets out, man. She's the worst person of them all.
3: Well, yeah, she was the one recruiting them all.
1: She already cut a deal.
3: Got in a better prison.
1: To live in a halfway house. Yes. Like the that's where that Irie Theranos, the girl that did the, it's right. A very minimum, like, that's I don't right. even know that there's really bar-
3: it's a camp.
1: Yeah, it's a not, camp.
3: It's nothing way different from the prison, hardened prison she was in before.
1: So think about this. Epstein, at this point, if he was alive, he would cut, and it would matter what administration could cut the deal. At this point, it would be Trump. He would cut the best deal he could with Trump's DOJ to testify against the other ones, to tell them what they all wanted to hear, right?
3: Big time.
1: Just like Jesseline tried to, but she doesn't have the whip that he does. I don't know, man. I don't know that we'll ever find the truth out, because I don't even know that if he was alive, he would be telling the truth. I think he would be telling anybody what they wanted to hear to get a lesser sentence.
3: For no sure. credibility.
1: And flip on everybody.
3: Yep. But if he had videos, Bubba, photographs... I mean, look what happened to Prince Andrew with just a couple pictures.
1: Just a couple pictures.
3: And he's toast.
1: And he was just like, you know, he just had his shirt off.
5: Well, more and more stuff came. Andrew was, at first there was a couple pictures, but then there was things where he was on the floor with, like, kid. I mean, there was. Right.
3: No. And now it's also, he's given information to Epstein as an investor. I'm not excusing Andrew, but I'm just saying what really took him down was a picture.
5: Oh, yeah, no. Andrew was the horniest out of all of them because he was the sloppiest. He definitely, there's the most proof about Andrew, as far as pictures
2: go. He had the witness, Virginia.
1: But this scandal took a lot of people down, meaning, like, for instance, you know, the people that own Cox Communications, Apollo Global Management, founded by Leon Black. You know, he's the founding member of this huge global management, you know.
3: Oh, there's definitely heads
1: and he
3: rolling.
1: He had to step down as the CEO because he had made major investments with Epstein or had you can look at it, Leon. I mean, Leon Black, the founder of Apollo Global Management, the people that own Cox Communications, he had to step down from his own company because of his dealings with Epstein.
3: I saw that. And then the guy over in England, like, I think he's an ambassador to the U.S. Now the prime minister may go down because of this mess.
1: Yeah.
3: It's, big heads are rolling.
1: And so imagine if he's alive, how much more of a mess this is.
3: Right.
1: Now it's a mess. But you don't have the final nail in any coffin because you don't got him. So it's a lot of it speculative. And it goes on the witnesses who are at this point, you know, they could be bought and paid for as well. But if you got the source and the source says, I know you guys found X, Y, and Z videos, but I got a few more that you don't know about.
3: Mm-hmm.
1: What kind of deal you got to cut me?
2: Yeah, supposedly you had every room taped up.
3: That's right.
1: Yeah. So, yeah, they had to kill him. He was killed or allowed to kill himself.
3: 100%.
1: Period.
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1: So I, Clement Cush today, 1020, let's call it 1020. And Cush said he had some, some really...
5: Yeah, we already had,
10: You blew the wad on that one.
5: Yeah, it was
10: the wad. By the way, I'm sorry. I didn't want to. I know how you were very concerned about you taking time off, so you had it covered. So that's why I was hesitant to ask about that.
1: If do you truly need? Do you want that day off?
10: No, I mean if it sounds like it's going to be a bunch of.
1: No, it's not going to be nothing. We'll just take a day off. It's not a big deal.
10: I would appreciate it, but I don't want to cause a problem.
1: Well, you're not going to cause a problem. I'll make a ruling later today. I think you'll like it. It's pretty much
10: that Horn Blasters commercial cracks me up. By the way,
1: the Horn Blaster commercial kicks ass. I can listen to it again. As a matter of fact,
2: are you excited that the Packers signed a practice squad player?
1: No, I'm not. Please, you know what? I saw this story and I was like, man, this is stuff that we used to do in high school. We would go out and toilet paper, you know, like teachers' houses, or take a bar of soap and soap their windows, or take real hard feed corn, and when they were driving by, be in the bushes and then throw corn against their car, which sounds like literally machine guns, you know.
5: I mean, that made sense in the 1800s in the black and white days, but right now we got the internet. Why are we still doing pranks like this to teachers?
1: But here's the deal. Like, so I saw what happened here, and I saw these kids who just looked like to be like regular kind of mischievous, good kids, not like on drugs or, you know, got guns or anything like that. And they just go out and just pull a prank that I've pulled, you know, a lot growing up in Warsaw, Indiana, where you get toilet paper and toilet paper, you know, whoever you don't like or whoever you're trying to screw with, you toilet paper their trees, and then it makes a hell of a mess. And then when it rains, like, it's just.
5: But are you trying to give these kids a pass here?
1: No, I'm not trying to give them a pass. But
5: you're saying it could have been you?
1: It could have been me. This isn't really that big of a deal. It's a prank that I've pulled, and I feel for these kids. Their lives are going to be changed for the rest of their life because the teacher and
5: screw the kids, man. There's kids that aren't going to have a dad anymore.
1: I know.
11: This morning, a Gainesville, Georgia community is mourning the tragic death of a beloved teacher after a high school prank gone wrong.
1: And it's really not that big a deal.
11: Police say five teenagers went to Jason Hughes' house around 11:30 Friday night to throw toilet paper at his trees. According to the sheriff's office, when Hughes...
1: Steve, admit it. You and your brothers, and your brothers probably TP'd people before.
3: 100%. It was fun back in high school. That was great.
1: But you never thought the teacher would go out, pie face himself on the concrete, and be dead.
2: Well, yeah, when you run him over, that might help.
11: That teacher in North Hall High School came outside. The students, all 18 years old, tried to flee in two vehicles. Authorities say Hughes tripped and fell into the roadway, and one of the drivers, Jaden Wallace, ran him over. Police say Wallace and his friends, seen here in mugshots obtained by ABC affiliate WSB, tried to...
1: See, we were always on foot.
2: That's right.
1: We never had a car parked right outside the teacher's house. We were always on foot, so we'd throw it, then we would go and run. Of course, I'd be last and try to hide into the bushes or something like that, you know, but we never were in vehicles.
11: Render aid to the teacher, but the 40-year-old later died at the hospital.
12: He was a great guy, God-fearing man. He would do anything. He'd take the shirt off his back and give it to you.
11: Wallace is now charged with first-degree vehicular homicide and reckless driving.
1: I mean, this kid's life, again, you know, he's looking at 15 years behind bars.
5: He'll be out when he's 33.
11: 15 years behind bars. Police have charged all five teenagers with criminal trespassing and littering on private property.
1: I mean, Steve, that's not near the charge that Jaden's getting, right? I mean, criminal trespassing and littering, what is that, a misdemeanor?
13: That the family wants,
1: you know, maybe,
13: to make really clear is that they knew these kids, that they loved them, and these kids loved the Hugheses. This was not a malicious act.
11: The Hughes family telling our team, Jason knew these students were coming to his house and was excited to catch them during the prank. His family says this was a tragic accident and they fully support dropping the criminal charges against all the teenagers.
1: Whoa. Hold on. Let me hear this again. The family is saying that.
5: All right.
1: Hold on.
11: Coming to his house and was excited to catch them during the prank. His family says this was a tragic accident.
1: So realistically, man, his family does know that he was kind of in on the deal.
2: Well, it looks like it's a prank war that they do every week between junior and seniors and teachers.
1: I know. So what I'm saying is he knew about it.
2: Yeah.
1: Or the family wouldn't have this position.
11: And they fully support dropping the criminal charges against all the teenagers.
1: So Steve, what happens prosecutorially? You know, the state attorney, they want to go for the 15 years behind bars, but the family doesn't want to cooperate. And the family's like, listen, we don't want these kids charged. What happens at that point?
3: Well, you know, like just think of all the times where there's domestic violence. And then the wife or girlfriend says, I don't want to put them in jail. I don't want to press charge. They drop it because you need the witnesses. If you don't have people saying that they're victims, then there is
1: no
3: victim.
1: But maybe to the contrary, where not only are they not saying they're victim, but the family says, hey, listen, we knew about this.
3: Right.
1: Like we knew about this and the deceased knew about it and was excited to try to catch these kids.
3: Right. I love the family for stepping up and doing the right thing. This prosecutor should be... You know, voted out. It's just over process. I mean, obviously an accident. Like, they meant to run over the guy. It's so ridiculous. Horrible accident.
14: And the victim's wife.
1: What's up, Shorty? Damn. Mommy, I'm on my African-American bucket list.
3: What?
14: If Laura is also a teacher at the same high school, in a statement to ABC News.
1: Damn.
5: The family says,
1: Shazam.
5: His wife's a teacher? Is that who they...
1: Yeah, his wife is a teacher. Oh,
14: and the victim's wife, Laura, is also a teacher at the same high school. In a statement to ABC News...
1: All right, let's see. This is going to be everything. What Laura says. What Laura says, wife of the deceased, teacher at the school, what she says... should be locked in as the gospel.
14: The family says, quote, we are thankful for the outpouring of prayers and support as we grieve the loss of Jason. We ask that you continue to pray for our family and also for the students involved in the accident along with their families. Please join us in extending grace and mercy to them as Christ has done for us.
1: So basically that's the wife and the widow saying, you know,
3: forgive him. It's an accident.
2: Well, she made a quote, or she quoted in a statement, fully supports getting the charges dropped for all they involved. This would be counter to Jason's lifelong dedication of investing in the lives of these children.
5: I must let him out. Then.
1: Let him out.
3: Yep, I love it.
1: I saw this and I thought of the first thing that came to mind is Seth at Disney World. I know that it's probably way over the top, and I don't want you to be offended, Seth, but I feel as if Disney...
5: Hey, listen, anytime a libtard is being brought up here, I can see why I would be brought into the equation.
1: I was not using that as only the way the guy was flipping out, and you just most recently yesterday said that, you know, Disney damn near destroyed your life and your wife and your marriage, and I was just thinking that, you know, this guy's triggered, and Disney triggered you.
5: Well, hold on. Lummy also was... I was piggybacking off of Lummy saying that the Strawberry Festival was a horrid experience.
2: That's right.
1: Yeah, well, I mean, this could be either you at Disney or Seth at the Strawberry Festival.
2: That's right.
1: We'll play it next.
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8: 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Someone will be right with you.
1: So before I say goodbye to you, I'm going to play this. I'm going to make sure that I explain to Seth that I do no way, shape, or form think that he's a libertard or a liberal.
5: Dude,
1: or,
5: it's all good, man. And, you got to embrace it.
1: I just saw it. And it was right after the show yesterday where you had talked about Disney triggered you, and you'd warned families that if you're not a solid family unit, that Disney can tear you right apart.
5: That's right.
1: And it also came on Lummy saying that he had got his ass reamed by his wife because it was his idea to go to the Strawberry Festival, and that's human trash at its finest.
2: Yeah.
1: And so I just happened to see this, and it was just more of a dude flipping out. I didn't read anything to do with this or that. I just watched the video, and I found it. How can somebody be this mad and this, like?
3: Oh, I can't wait to see it.
1: This high strung, and with a police officer, don't you realize that you control your own destiny? Police officers are used to dealing with dicks like this, but if you're just kind and you do what they say, and that's it. Do you know I pulled you over? Yes, sir, I do. I was speeding. I'm not even going to give you any stupid excuses. I wasn't paying any attention. I'm so sorry. My license and registration's in my glove box. May I reach and get it, please? Sure, no problem. Boom. All right. I'll be back in a minute. Guy checks you out. You know, you're not there being a dick or nothing.
15: You showing up on two different traffic cameras, out of your car, kicking vehicles, in the middle of traffic.
16: Mental health issue, sir.
15: Okay, let me see your driver's license.
16: I have a mental health issue, sir, and you're going to make it a lot worse.
1: This guy's so mean and so mad.
16: Swear to God. Oh my God, really? Are you going to do this,
15: sir? Get out of the car.
16: License right here.
15: Let me see it.
16: Okay. You just don't care about humans. That's the problem.
1: You don't care about humans.
3: This is awesome.
1: You don't here we go.
16: Care about me, sir. He honked at me 5 times.
1: So the reason why he got out of the car initially and kicked the car in front of him, behind him 5 times is because I guess this guy here wasn't moving from the intersection quick enough, and the guy hit the horn. That's what we all do. You know, I mean, like, And it pissed this guy off. He got out of the car and started kicking the guy's car. The cop observed it, and that's where we are now.
16: Okay. Because he's, guess what? In his nice pickup truck, and he's just annoyed that I didn't go right away. There was no reason he needed to honk, and I'm flipping out right now trying to just get home. That's all.
15: Okay.
16: I'm home now. And I'm going to take my medicine that I just picked up.
5: Uh-oh.
15: Are you going to listen to me or not?
16: Yes.
1: I mean, but you know what? Here's the thing.
5: You got to take that medicine in the car, man. I've been there.
1: Yeah, you got to actually take it at the
5: right where they give it to you. Public strength. Right. You take it right there in front of them.
1: Exactly. have a bottle of water ready to go at all times.
2: Ooh.
1: I mean, but there are really people like this out there.
15: You're lucky you didn't get shot today. You understand that Oklahoma is a constitutional carry state? Yes.
16: Someone's going to shoot me in Edmonds.
15: Have you not watched the news? Have you not seen how many stabbings and shootings we've had lately?
3: Wow.
15: So, explain to me where this all started.
16: I can't.
15: How come? So, I'm just having a hard time understanding how...
16: Well, good.
15: When somebody honks at you, that you jump out of the car...
16: It's called explosive... disorder. And I...
1: It's called explosive disorder.
16: Can't help it.
15: Okay, should you be driving a car then if you can't...
16: Why do you think I'm here? Trying to go inside!
15: Get out and put your hands behind your back.
16: No.
15: Yes.
16: No. You're not doing this, officer.
1: I feel like this is a Steve and Dan exchange on some instances.
3: Oh, my God.
15: Get out, put your hands behind your back.
16: Are you f***ing kidding me, sir? You can't do this.
15: I don't trust your behavior right now. Get out and put your hands
16: inside.
15: Behind your back. No, you're not.
16: Help me! Help me! My roommate's here.
15: 450, Emma, can you start me another unit?
16: Look!
15: Turn around and put your hands behind your back.
16: I have nothing on
15: you. Turn around and put your hands behind your back.
16: Turn around and put your hands behind your back.
15: Put your hands behind your back.
16: Piece of
15: put
16: shit.
15: Put your hands behind your
16: I'm
15: back.
16: I'm not doing anything.
15: Get the hands behind your back.
1: Oh my God! Now he's grabbing the cop. He's got the cop. He's got the cop radio. He's got the cop radio.
16: What the f***? What's your hand? What is wrong with you?
15: What's your hand, Mark? What is? Hey, you're going to jail for assault on a police officer.
16: I'm cooperating. Oh my God.
3: Oh, tase out.
17: Stop moving, or I'm going to tase you. Do you understand?
16: Yes.
3: Don't tase me, bro. What a clown.
16: Guys, I'm home.
17: I don't care.
16: And you guys are doing this to me. I have a mental problem. And you guys are...
5: Dude, you cannot... That's why people think mental health is
1: this
5: a joke.
1: This is what gives mental health a bad name.
5: Because
1: really?
5: This guy's just being a clown, and
1: right.
5: It's all of a sudden he's
1: all
5: blaming...
1: All of a sudden he puts it under the umbrella of mental health, and there's really people that have mental health issues that don't act this
5: just
1: way.
5: Just like Kanye made $2 million selling swastika shirts, and now he's saying that, you know,
1: he's got
5: he's
1: a mental
5: having
1: health
5: mental health issues.
3: Oh, now come the tears.
16: My doctor's office.
15: You just punched me in the face. What do you think is
16: I
15: wrong
16: did
15: with
16: not.
15: That? Yeah, you did.
16: No, I tried to grab your... I wasn't hitting you.
5: Oh, boy. Is that real? Is that 100?
1: Yeah, no, I tell you, it's real.
3: That's amazing.
1: I did check it out. It's real.
5: Man, I was going to say that's some good acting.
1: I found a few more to play, and I know that you maybe have some things. Clem Kush, we'll call it 1020, 1025. Steve, great job today. Thank you, my friend.
3: Thank you. Thank you so much for having me.
1: Appreciate everybody hitting the 140,000 subscribers. On YouTube. Thank you so much. Clem and Kush will be live for free on our Twitch channel, which is at The Bubba Army. 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

0: Seth Kushner walks in here today like he did four key bumps in the car before he got here. Shot out of an absolute cannon. And he raises his this coffee-like drink and says, "Spongio, ask me about my coffee." So, Seth, what say you about said coffee?
1: Listen to this. So, I've been doing energy drinks for a while, you know, bucked up Celsius, whatever, pays the bills. And, I used to be a big coffee guy. And so, for today, I just said, like, I want to get some coffee. And so, I was very pressed for time, but...
0: Yeah, well, not really, because I told you, you know, you only needed to come in like at, you know, one or two, like I told you, don't worry about your standard 20 to 15 minute before six. You could get here like at 3 till. I wouldn't care. We had that conversation yesterday.
1: Yeah, we did. But I was being very casual about that 3 minutes. So that 3 minutes could have turned into being 5 minutes late. So I was stepping on it. So I was going to Starbucks. And then there's this place by my house called Scooters. It's a new coffee place. I think it's like a chain, but it's the only one that's in this area right now.
2: Right. They just opened one over in Tampa, too.
1: Oh, they did? Yeah. Okay.
0: All right, so they got two locations.
1: Yeah. So they're super nice. So I saw it had the open sign, and I was like, I love Scooters. So I was like, all right, boom.
0: Have you been to Scooters before?
1: Yeah, yeah.
0: Okay.
1: Yeah. Well, just on the weekends, just getting a little coffee on the weekends.
0: But not at, you know, 5:30 in the morning.
1: No. I normally just grab a, you know, Celsius or something out of the fridge and just, you know, come straight to work, so... I was like, all right, cool. I'm going to go get, you know, my oat milk latte. And so I pull up and then, you know, the lady looks at me and she's like, oh, we're not open. And I go, oh, geez, okay. And she said, but I'll make you whatever you want. And I said, no, get out of here. And she said, no, I will. And so.
0: That's nice.
1: Yeah. So I told her what I wanted. And then she came back and then I tried to pay her. She wouldn't let me pay her.
0: Not only did she open the joint up for you when they weren't open, but she VIP'd you?
1: She VIP'd me. Yeah, I don't know if their computers were on or what, because she was kind of writing my order down, but I just asked what time she was going to be there, and she seemed hesitant to tell me, because I thought maybe she thought I was going to be like a lurker and try to kidnap her.
0: She thought you were going to be there every day at that same time to get her free one.
1: I just wanted to...
0: She thought that you had a workaround, and that you would, like, listen, if I get her every day and she's not open, I've established a relationship with her, and she'll just sling me a, you know, an oat milk latte for free.
1: Yeah, so I wanted to... So I just sent Phoebe a text and just said if she can swing by there today and pay them... because I won't be able to get over there until
0: now,
1: after
0: is that
1: she
0: right?
1: Leaves.
0: Is this place right on your way to work?
1: Like, it's, I mean, yeah, it's by, yeah, yeah. It's close.
0: It's not a big 10 minute deviation.
1: No. I don't have any big time deviations in my morning at all. Everything's got to be very, very close together, or I can't do it. Because I actually don't think I got out of bed until like 5:21 today.
0: But is that why you have so much energy? Because you usually are in the energy drink deal, and the coffee bean and the caffeine that you get via coffee, I think is a different type.
1: Oh, it's different, baby. I used to be doing like 3 or 4 shots a day. I was all about espresso. Then I switched to energy drinks, and now I'm back on espresso. And if I'm going to be feeling like this every single day,
0: you're on it.
1: Feeling good, feeling on top of the world, feeling probably like how cocaine makes you feel, I'm all in, man.
2: Have you tried a Cuban coffee?
1: Isn't that like maybe kind of like more like straight cocaine?
0: No, they're like, it's real. They come. And when I was with Jimmy Clevis in Costa Rica, I think they have. Steve, do they have Cuban coffee?
3: And like that, it's very strong. Yes,
0: and it comes in teeny tiny little. Like
1: is it espresso?
0: Like it's yes, I think it's espresso, and it comes like in a size like a Barbie
1: yeah,
0: mug.
1: Like a little Dixie cup kind of deal.
0: You hold it like this.
1: Yeah.
0: You hold it like this, and it's just maybe a sip or two.
1: You should see how I think it's the Italian team in the World Baseball Classic, Bubba. Whenever they hit a home run or something, they do a shot of espresso in the dugout.
2: Yeah.
0: Oh, they do.
1: Yeah.
2: They have a machine in there.
0: They got an espresso machine right down there in the dugout.
1: Yes. Yes.
0: Fantastic. Well, anyway, welcome to Tuesday, March 10th, 2026. Dan can't be here. He's got a surgery. I think Jay's involved in something. So Steve, and I don't think Steve's ever done this before. Steve usually is a fill-in guy for when Jay's not going to be here. But Steve, the middle Diaco, said he was going to come in and do the whole four. But neither one of your brothers do the whole four. So you're going to, so Steve, you got to get a hold of me later today about 2 o'clock. Text me at 2 and let me know how you're feeling. Because you will hit a wall at about 1 or 2 o'clock where you're just like, oh my God, oh.
1: Well, I mean, that's you. I mean, you host. This is completely different. I mean, yeah, Steve might be able to hopscotch through the day after this.
0: But he has to stay sharp and ready to go at all times. So just being ready and being mentally prepared to double dutch in at a moment's notice is still exhausting.
2: He did say that he's a fisherman, so he's used to this.
0: Yeah, I said, Steve, how you like getting up this early? He goes, well, I'm a fisherman and a surfer. And I go, yeah, you do those things about 3 times a month.
3: not even.
0: Yeah, exactly. The lead singer for Boston, I'd play their couple of their hits if we wouldn't get copyright strike.
1: What's their big one? I always get them in Chicago.
0: More than a feeling.
1: They had a few though, right?
0: I see my Marianne walking away. Oh, they had Boston had
3: tons of hits.
0: Yeah, they had tons of hits.
1: Are they Rock and Roll Hall of Fame worthy?
0: Oh yes. Oh, yeah. Absolutely. Not at all when the last hit they had. It might have been, 89.
1: We haven't been looking for anything new. Don't worry.
0: But the hard rock, I don't even know that Boston was hard rock. It was more kind of like, I don't know.
2: Yacht rock?
0: Yeah. Yes. Yeah. More yacht rock. Hard rock legend and lead singer from Boston, Tommy DiCarlo, has died with a brief battle of brain cancer.
2: Oh.
0: Let me ask you a question. How do you know when you have brain cancer? Do you start getting headaches and migraines and things like that?
2: Well, remember Pedro, he found out he had brain cancer. He was walking out to his car and he said he had a seizure, passed out. And
0: maybe a lot of times in a brain seizure type deal, you'll have maybe an aneurysm or something.
2: Yeah.
0: I don't know.
3: Nick died of my dad's identical twin died of brain cancer.
0: He did.
3: Yes.
0: But was it did it just hit? It was my understanding that Nick knew for a while.
3: Well,
0: he lived with it for a couple of years, didn't he?
3: He had the surgery and lived another year, but he was never the same.
0: And he was a heart surgeon, was he not?
3: Yes, and he was performing those surgeries up until he was diagnosed. But he did have some symptoms, like he wet his pants on the golf course. He couldn't get out of a sand trap. He was missing important things that he would normally...
0: Almost like his equilibrium was off a little bit?
3: Yes. Yes, and then he was always early to everything, and he'd forget his daughter's birthday party.

0: 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Trade on anything.
1: Of an inch further, so in case it had maybe had spread that they hadn't gotten it, right?
2: Right, but that's one of those cancers like pancreatic cancer that you just, such a small number of people survive it, so and he really had no chance.
1: Do they, when they go in for brain cancer and they remove the cancer, they really don't know what part of the motor skill or memory, or they don't know what part of the brain does what necessarily. So, you know, the skill set that he lost or that he forgot, or did he after the surgery, was there something significantly differently about him, like he couldn't remember? Like when they do brain surgery, what I'm trying to say is, like, I don't know that they know what skill set they're taking out or removing.
2: Right. Well, and different parts of your brain, they definitely know what they do. And so in his case, it was the frontal lobe. And so, you know, he recognized us. He was there, but he was just dumbed down version and just really never regained his old self. It was really sad. In hindsight, we shouldn't even done the surgery, because he was totally with it before. Afterwards, he was never the same and just spiraled. For a year, he suffered like that, which
1: and
2: is
1: and he may have just died naturally in a year anyway, and not having to go. I mean, brain surgery is about as aggressive as you get, isn't it?
2: It is.
1: With regard, I mean, they even have heart surgery down to a T, where they can put a stent in and go through. Like, I mean, it used to be like if you would get a. I just know somebody recently that got a pacemaker, and it's not even a big deal. Like, remember back in the day, if you'd hear somebody was getting a pacemaker, it was like a big deal.
3: Oh, yeah, 7 hours,
1: now it's
3: hours.
1: Like an outpatient procedure, and I think...
2: That's true.
1: Of all the body parts that surgery has progressed and gotten better and simpler and not as shocking, I think heart surgery, they may have made more advances in technology on heart surgery... You know, with stents and, you know, and valves and things like that, then I'm not saying heart surgery is not a big deal, but I don't think it's as big a deal. I think they've lessened the shocking effect of heart. Back in the day, if you'd have open heart surgery, I mean, it was a big deal. I still think it's a big deal. I think there's probably, we don't have obviously Dan here to tell us, but there's probably different sections or different types of heart surgeries that you get. You know, open heart, getting a stent, you know, so forth and so on.
2: Well, it's definitely the heart they've really kind of mastered, and the brain is still a work in progress.
1: I don't think they'll ever master the brain, because it's all about electrodes and neurons and nerves, whereas the heart's just a mechanical pump. Really, if you think about it, right?
2: Yep.
1: It's just a pump, and you can fix a pump, but you can't. It's like this. Your heart is like your right rear tire on your car.
2: Yep.
1: You can fix that. No problem. But if your main computer board in your car goes out, that's a big deal. You know, they can't. That's usually a big deal when your main computer board goes out. So
3: you're screwed.
1: I think the electric aspect of your brain, I don't know that they'll ever be able to have efficient brain surgery like they have efficiently made every surgery now. So anyway, the guy from Boston died of 6 months after receiving his. A diagnosis of brain cancer, he died. So that pretty much sucks. His family confirmed his death on social media. It's with heavy hearts that we share the passing of our dad, Tommy DiCarlo, on Monday, March 9th. After being diagnosed with brain cancer last September, he fought with incredible strength and courage. Now, it's my understanding that Pedro has, and I'm not trying to be a dick or nothing, but his brain cancer is pretty aggressive and pretty

0: Veer.
1: Yes. Yeah, I think he said they keep telling him 6 months.
0: Yeah, they keep telling him 6 months, 6 months ago.
1: Yes.
0: During this difficult time, we kindly ask our friends and fans to respect our family's privacy as we grieve and support. Now, hold on. Can you look up how many total records Boston has sold? Because they set up a GoFundMe account.
1: Oh.
0: A GoFundMe account has been set up for the family's medical bills. Well, how many more medical bills are you going to have? I mean, like, the guy's dead.
2: I don't know. James Vanderbeek had one when he passed.
3: I saw that. It's weird, right?
2: Yeah, there was a... It
1: said 50 million albums worldwide.
3: Jeez, yeah, you shouldn't need a dime.
0: No, but then again, I'm not one to, you know, I'm Johnny Blue at all, too. So, me and Steve used to have a plane together. And Steve could still afford one. I could not.
3: Not really.
0: He could still be a partner.
2: But the medical bills and the care and everything like that, that'll drain your funds pretty quickly.
0: Yeah. I mean, if you pay them or you just, I mean, you know, I think you, I don't think they...
2: What are you going to do? Get you just charge me $15 a month?
0: Yeah, just go to the hospital and say I'm going to send you $27 a month.
2: When you die, does your family have to pay the medical bills, or is it over?
0: Like, I don't know, Steve. When you die, and if you're in the hospital and you racked up all these medical bills because either you didn't have good insurance or you maxed out your insurance, is your family responsible for the bills, or? You know, the guy that died did, and he's not here anymore.
3: Well, the guy that died that did is responsible for him, but if he has an estate, if he has savings, if he has money, they'll come and get it.
0: Geez.
3: You'll have to negotiate
0: that.
3: But
0: isn't there various kind of different, like, irrevocable trusts and things like that where rich people can put their money that's not touchable to the,
3: yes.
0: Like the hospital can't touch it?
3: Correct. And that avoids an estate. That's correct.
0: Yeah.
1: It said he was worth $3 million.
0: That's it?
1: Yeah, and
3: that's
1: it looks like
3: pathetic.
0: They could have done a studio a stadium tour last year and made that.
1: Well, jeez. It looks like the original member guitarist, who's the songwriter, is worth $100 million.
0: Oh, he's the one that wrote all the songs.
2: Yes, yeah.
3: Wow.
0: He has all the publishing rights, and the DiCarlo guy was just a lead singer. Lummy, so yesterday Bob Cook, remember Tease took all the flooring that is gone,
1: yeah,
0: and to the new studios, and Bob Cook laid. I think Bob Cook got most. I think the flooring is going to be done after today. The entire flooring for the entire studio.
1: Oh, nice!
3: So, I want to come out and check it out. I want to see it when you're ready.
0: Yeah,
3: when you're ready.
0: Yeah,
3: it's exciting. So the word's out.
0: Well, no, it's not. We're keeping the word in.
1: Yeah.
0: Oh. I mean, the word in. We're just to keep. We're
3: so off just the flooring.
1: It's okay. Fine.
0: All we're saying is just we have a new studio. Yeah. That's it.
3: Uh-huh.
0: Not where it's at. Not anything else. Just
3: okay.
0: Boom. We got a new studio.
3: I know nothing.
0: Yeah. Well, sometimes you knowing nothing gets us in trouble because we don't get you up to speed on what we're kayfabing, and then you just blow it out, think you're being a nice guy, and it ends up being a problem.
3: But I did nothing wrong this time.
0: No, nothing. No.
3: Just, good. Okay.
0: I'd like to go out and see it. It's not a problem for us. It does not disclose. Close the location.
3: Good. And I don't want to blow up my first 15 minutes.
0: Well, you, yeah. So, and Macho Man, Bob Cook was brilliant in the fact that he's taken the flooring and he's flipping it and using the part that never got walked, you know, because there's a lot of wear on this rubberized flooring, but it's very much reusable. It's unbelievable for sound dampening. So he's flipping it. First of all, he's taking it outside and he's washing it with soap and water.
1: Nice.
0: Then he has his little leaf blower and he dries it, and then he goes and puts it in place. Now, it's my understanding that his friend Greg, who is a multimillionaire and doesn't need to work but is Bob's friend, is coming to help Bob today.
1: Oh, good.
0: To finish up the flooring. So, and at that point, I think the Macho Man, I think your TVs get delivered Saturday. But you can't. I think you have to be there to install those. Do you not?
4: I believe Red and I are going to do that.
0: Yeah, yeah. What I'm saying is, like, those things need to be. You need to have a hand in that because it's. You have a vision on how these things are going to, you know, look. And I wouldn't want, you know, I'd at least want you there.
4: Absolutely, yeah. There's a specific way we're going to do it, so it's kind of harder.
0: This is Oprah, and they're saying that she's got a Ozempic face or
1: Ozempic head.
0: I don't know, but man, she looks like almost. Aren't there some countries where there people have bigger heads or something, and they talk at like and clicks and things?
3: That's in Africa.
0: And she looks. How old is? Oh, hold on. Hey Alexa, good morning. Good morning, Alexa.
5: I'm not quite sure how to help you with that.
0: Jesus, this is how kind of day it is. Hey Alexa, how old is Oprah Winfrey?
5: Oprah Winfrey is 72 years old.
0: Wow. Right, so she's 72. Hmm. She looks good.
3: Black don't crack.
1: She's worth about $3 billion.
0: She looks good, but she looks like she's kind of shuffling around here. Like, well, look. Short little steps. Mm-hmm. Oh, is that Gail behind her? Yeah, of course. Gail's there, ready to get
3: busy.
0: She looks like she doesn't have any idea where she's going, and her handler had to kind of go in there and tell her what's going on. Like, she looks completely oblivious. Look. All right, you need to go to the left here, and Gail, by the way, you need to go to the left here, and Gail's behind you.
1: Would I? Yeah.
0: I mean, I would, just because I like to say, like, hey, I blasted Oprah.
3: Oprah? Really?
0: Yeah.
1: 72.
0: Yeah, I don't know. Ew. I don't know if I could.
3: That's nasty.
0: It'd be a hell of a party starter, though. I mean, yeah. You know. If I was with Jimmy Clevis, I could actually one-up Jimmy on something and be like, hey, Jimmy, I was with Oprah, buddy. Hi, who's this?
6: Hey, Bubba, Sam. Listen, my wife passed and left me $1,000,003 hospital bill. And thank goodness for a good lawyer, got down to $36,000. But, yes, you are responsible for your loved one's bills.
0: Really, she left you with $1,000,000? That is a hell of a lawyer. Now, on the 36, can you tell them?
6: No, half million.
0: Oh, she left you
6: $3.
0: All right, $500,000 in medical bills, and you got you a fancy attorney, and got it down to $36,000. Now on the 36, can you tell them, hey, I'm going to pay you, you know, $44 a month?
6: No, I just had the money and paid it off.
0: Mm.
6: I didn't want them attaching like such my a house. It was paid for.
0: I don't know that they can. Steve, can they put a lien on your? Can a hospital put a lien on your home?
3: Not yeah, yours, but if it was hers name. Too, it was her name too, right? Mm. Yep.
0: Yeah.
6: Right.
0: Well, how much? Well, hold on. Let me ask you this. So, old girl left you with a $500,000 bill. You got it whittled down to 36. But how much did she leave you? Like in equity in a home or in a life insurance policy or anything like that?
6: Oh no, we came out good. I mean, bottom line, when we combined the whole estate, and it came out to 1.75, you know, now I've got maybe $20 in the bank, but, you know, my daughter's set for life.
0: Hold on. You got 1.75. I'm assuming that you might have some siblings because you said we. So you and your who's all when you say we? Who had to?
6: No, me. But I left it to my two. I gave all my daughters the money.
0: Why?
6: I paid off everything my wife and
0: I
6: owed. And
0: I mean, How old are you?
6: 66.
0: Man, you got 20 good years left in you, man. Take that money and have some fun.
1: Our Venmo, PayPal, Cash App's empty.
0: Yeah,
3: fill it up.
6: No.
0: Venmo, PayPal, no. Cash App at the Bubba Army, man. No, I mean, sir, I'd be out there buying me a brand. What did you, after death taxes and all the sort of things you got to pay, what did you end up putting in your pocket clean?
6: Me, I put $250,000 and gave my two daughters $1,000,001.
0: Man. I would have done the complete opposite of that. I would have given each daughter two.
6: My lawyer told me to, but I knew I'd spend it.
0: Yeah, of course you're going to spend it, and you're going to have fun doing it. And at 250, and giving each daughter 250, that's setting them up for whenever they need it.
6: Yeah.
1: Yeah, they're probably not even coming around either.
6: But the deal is that I don't go to a nursing home. They had to put me in the mother-in-law suite
7: if anything happens.
0: Yeah, so well, that's not a good that's what, yeah,
3: wait till you have that in writing.
2: Wait till you start slobbering, buddy.
3: Yeah. Let's see how that goes.
0: Wait till you start pooping your pants. They got to clean that up every day. You're going right to the nursing home,
7: that's
0: kid.
7: That's right.
3: Now, one of the good things about the plan, and probably why the lawyer did that, was is he's getting older. Now, if he falls out, he can get Medicare, Medicaid.
0: Oh, but if he had all that money.
3: They're going to take all that money. The daughters will get nothing if he had a medical problem. Yes.
0: There you go.
7: Bingo.
0: All right, buddy. I appreciate it. Thanks. Hey, don't forget your favorite radio show now. You know, come on.
7: Hey.
3: Send us some love.
0: Appreciate you. Let me, you know, in all my 40-year career, which will be 40 years in just 3 weeks.
3: Unbelievable.
0: I have never been left any money. You think about all the millions of people that I've touched. I've never been in any person's will with regards that was a listener of the show ever.
2: That's, well, I mean, why would you?
0: Why would you be?
2: Why would you be? Why would some?
0: Maybe there's some, you know, multi-zillionaire that we were his favorite show, and he didn't have a lot of family, and he's like, I just want to leave Bubba $100,000. I'm just saying, I'm throwing it out there.
2: There's a possibility, maybe somebody now might have you written in their will for long down the road. But
0: yeah,
2: I,
0: as I get a little longer, as they get older and I get older, chances are I'll die before they do, and it would gone for naught.
2: Yeah, you've been talking a lot about how you're going to divide your assets up on the air lately. I don't know why death seems imminent in your world, but
0: look at me. Hello, who's this?
2: Your blood
8: works. Good morning,
2: fine.
8: Bubba. Scott from Delaware.
0: Hi, Scott.
8: Hey, bud. Hey, circling back to that cat from Boston, he wasn't the original singer. The guy, Brad Delp, was the original singer who was on all those albums. That's why that guy didn't have
0: so that guy, money. That guy that died is just the latest singer. He wasn't the original one during the 80s.
8: Correct.
0: When they were really, really making it. And did the original singer die prior to this guy?
8: Yeah, he killed himself in a bizarre fashion.
1: Oh, yeah, 2007.
0: He
8: killed himself with a hibachi grill in a bathroom. And
3: he hated
8: himself.
0: What do you mean?
8: Yeah.
3: He put it in the bathtub?
8: You know, the little hibachi grills.
0: Yeah?
8: You know, with you put the charcoal in it.
2: Yeah, how do you kill yourself? Charcoal.
0: And so, what?
1: Carbon monoxide poisoning.
8: Carbon monoxide.
2: Oh, there you go. Okay.
0: So he goes inside the kitchen.
2: I thought he burned his face.
1: No, he went in the bathroom.
0: He went into the bathroom.
8: Bathroom.
0: And he fires up the hibachi with charcoal and the whole nine yards, and I guess if there's not proper ventilation, that'll kill you? I never heard.
3: Me neither.
8: Well, yeah, carbon monoxide, man.
0: I didn't know that stuff produced a bunch of carbon monoxide.
3: I
0: didn't know that. I mean, I know that if you go to the garage and put your door down and, you know, take a tube and take it from your exhaust pipe into your... I know that's a way to do it.
1: He took two charcoal grills and got a big fire going and filled it, and the smoke filled up the room. And,
3: oh, wow. Mm. Okay.
0: All right.
2: That seems like an uplifting.
8: He didn't feel a thing.
3: What's the band that's got the Filipino guy that's the front man
0: Journey,
3: now?
0: Journey.
3: Yeah. I wonder what he's worth.
0: Probably quite a bit because I've been touring a lot with him. So anyway, sir, appreciate it. Lummy, a new picture. I guess she went to some type of festival or something like that. And new pictures of Miley Cyrus.
1: She was promoting the clip for the second volume of Sesame Street.
0: Oh, appeared in a promotional clip in the second. Is she like, does she play a character?
1: I'm not sure.
0: I'm assuming if she,
1: I didn't know.
0: I mean, man, she's only a set of Diacos away from being straight money.
1: Oh, there's a movie coming out. I think she's in the movie.
0: Oh, okay.
3: Yeah, she looks good.
0: She looks great. She looks really good. And I think she's very talented, too. I really do.
3: I like her rock and roll stuff. That's my favorite stuff she's been doing lately.
0: Some of the covers with, she did a couple Metallica covers.
3: It's good.
0: Things like that. Travis Kelce. Let me play it, my boy. I don't know how much, I got to get a hold of Matt and see how to do this because I want to put together some 15-minute pre-rolls. And Matt is all over the place.
9: 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Get yours today at hornblasters.com.
0: Thank you. Was a little bit late on it. Travis Kelce supposedly now signed a 2-year deal.
2: He got two? I heard you got one.
0: Did he get one? In his previous contract signed ahead of the 2024 season, Kelce earned $34.25 million across two seasons, averaging out to be about $17.125 million a year. The new contract represents a potential drop of $5 million a year for Kelce, who remains one of the best tight ends in the league despite his 36 years of age. So they're saying what? It's going to worth be about $12 million.
2: Yeah, a one-year deal worth like $12 to $15 million. A lot of people are saying that Kelce wouldn't have come back if it looked like Mahomes was going to be out a significant part of this year. And with them signing Kenneth Walker, it looks like they're loading up to make a run.
0: So far in his career, he's made $111 million. The news of his $12 million contract came as a boost. Will come as a boost to Mom Donna through reports that she's considering home rest. Okay, whatever. I guess her mom's considering to do some kind of show or something.
2: It's just an internet joke right now.
0: Oh, okay. So anyway, that was a big free agency deal. There's a ton. We're going to go through them as a break coming up next. But I wanted to hit this one before we go to break. And our beloved from Tampa, Florida, very local story, but very much a big one. Mike Evans, the Tampa Bay finally is Mike Evans-less as Mike Evans signs, I think, what was it, a pretty large deal with the Niners. Like, I think a deal that the Bucs were not prepared to match.
1: No, they never were. He wasn't going to come back anyhow once they re-signed Todd Bowles. He wasn't going to come back to this joke.
7: The Niners have needed help at wide receiver. Look, they're moving on from Brandon Ayuk this offseason. Everybody knows that. They have a situation where Deebo Samuel left last year. So really, Ricky Pearsall is their proven wide receiver. They wanted a veteran presence out there. Mike Evans was interested in leaving Tampa for a variety of factors. And at the combine, the word on the street all along was that
0: Is the ongoing scuttlebutt, Lummy, he doesn't like Bowles?
1: He hasn't said it, but I mean, it shows. He moves to San Francisco. He's got to pay 40% more taxes.
0: Oh my God! Yeah, you forget about that. Yeah, they got the jock tax out there too.
1: And so you got, and he's going to be making, I think, if he doesn't hit his incentives, like $16 million. But you put the 40% taxes in there, and the Bucks say, you know, they couldn't cover it. I mean, it's a joke.
7: He was interested in leaving. Now he lives in Houston during the offseason. A lot of people thought initially maybe the Texans. But the Niners are the team that was interested in him. And they were talking today. And I think the hang-up, as we alluded to before, was they were coming together on a deal. And then there was a hiccup like, wait, hold on. We thought you could do this or we thought you could do that. And they had to work through that. Now, it's going to be a three-year deal. It's really a shorter-term deal.
0: Three-year deal.
7: Than that, but it's going to be called a three-year deal for cap purposes. And this is an emotional departure for both Mike Evans and the Buccaneers. This was the very first draft pick that the Buccaneers general manager Jason Light made in Tampa. Mike Evans is going to be in their Ring of Fame. He's going to be in the Hall of Fame. He is an elite wide receiver. For him to leave an organization like that, he just felt like he wanted to try something else, wanted to be in a different offensive system, wanted to see what life was
0: like. Is that an indicator as to how healthy he thinks the Bucs are or are not?
1: Yeah, and also I think he just saw that the Bucks just really aren't.
2: The Bucks to me, it seems like they made the decision last year when they spent a first round pick on a wide receiver. Yeah. I mean, you can't collect wide receivers like the Buccaneers do and be barren on the defensive line, linebackers. I mean, it seems like they have holes to fill all over the place, and to go ahead and keep throwing money at Mike Evans just doesn't make sense if you're trying to be a serious football team in contention.
0: Lummy, $100 from Johnny K.
2: By the way, this was cool as hell. Pat McAfee had Adam Schefter set up in his studio yesterday as all of this free agency news was breaking.
0: That was pretty cool. Was pretty cool, Seth.
2: Was Orzlovsky there?
0: Yeah.
7: Like elsewhere. And so he now will finish his career in San Francisco as a focal part of their offense. The 49ers were in the market for a wide receiver, Mike Evans, to the 49ers on a three-year deal.
1: Yeah, but see, it also
0: three-year, $60 million. The deal includes 16.3 of it guaranteed. That's probably front-loaded. Then the back-loaded part, he'll probably never see. Right?
1: No, yeah.
0: And then again, so it's $16.3 million. Hell, I mean, $16.3 million in San Francisco is about probably $10 million in Tampa.
1: Exactly. And supposedly that's what the Bucks offered them, was between $10 and $12 million, but because they're so cheap and they didn't want to get rid of Bowles because they didn't want to have to pay his contract, So they kind of just screwed that pooch.
0: But Seth's right. I mean, you know, when you're a guy like, you know, Mike Evans, first ballot Hall of Famer, Ring of Honor, two-time Super Bowl champion for the Buccaneers, and the year before they go out and get a stud-ass first-round, you know, wide receiver, that they're showing you what.
2: You have to move on. The organizations think about it. Who ends? I mean, Derek Brooks, one of the rare guys to play his whole career with one team, but I mean, Randy Moss, Tim Brown, I mean, DeAndre.
3: Tom Brady.
2: Yeah, DeAndre Hopkins.
0: Sapp.
2: Yeah, I mean, all of these guys, Lynch. They're all going to.
1: Favre. Well, Rondé stayed here.
0: No, but if you talk about Buccaneers, you talk about really, really, really high profile Buccaneers, Seth, and that is, you know, Warwick Dunn went on, John Lynch went on. You know, there's a lot of very legendary Warren Sapp went on, Booger McFarland went on. Brad Culpepper went on.
2: Yeah, it happens. Those are just the tough decisions that you have to make when you're a team. I mean, but the Bucks went and signed a couple of players yesterday, so I mean they're trying.
3: Yeah, he's been slipping. I mean, honestly, I mean, I love Mike, and he's been an incredible asset for Tampa, but last year was tough for him. And once you get your bell rung like that, the concussions seem to come more often. And yeah, so we'll see what happens.
1: But you're also looking at, you know, Chris Godwin and how long, you know, he's had a lot of injuries. And
3: he should be gone.
1: Yeah, I mean, we can't put our.
0: What are they paying Godwin?
2: A lot?
1: When
0: we return. A comprehensive look at the 2026 NFL free agency live tracker, full list of team by team signings and trades.
2: I saw the Packers were just letting guys go. That they cut their center Elgin Baylor. What the hell?
0: They're not adding anybody.
2: I know.
0: Like I think they don't know what free agency does. Like, okay, if you lose six guys, you got to replace them.
2: Well, aren't the owners the fans? Maybe the fans. How do they decide who they sign?
0: Actually, they have a board of directors that the president of the organization, Ed Policy, reports to. And then both head coach and general manager reports to Ed Policy. But the teams ran by the president, Ed Policy, son of former longtime 49er. General manager Carmen Policy, and with the Packers for a while. But the Packers, their problem is their general manager. Everybody thinks this Gukelhunts he's a bust. I mean, he went all in on Rashawn Gary out of Michigan, first rounder. That didn't pan out. He went all in on Luke Van Ness, first rounder. That didn't pan out. If your first rounders aren't immediate starters, That's kind of the currency, in my opinion, that general managers in the NFL are kind of graded by what your first and second rounders are doing.
2: Well, if he's hitting on the third, fourth, and fifth, that'll buy you some time if your other ones aren't hitting.
0: He is hitting on a couple of the three, fours, and fives, but you've missed you've damn near missed every first and second one. You know, you did get Aaron Jones in the fifth 1 year. But they did sign Josh Jacobs. Did you see that?
1: Yeah.
0: They re-signed that.
1: I'm surprised they didn't try to do some sign and trade with Malik.
0: Yeah, I know. I mean, they could.
1: He was hot last year when people wanted him. You'd think they would have tried to score.
0: And, you know, deep down, like, he wants to stay with Green Bay. Listen, as a Packer fan, I would rather have him than Jordan Love. I like Malik Willis better than Jordan Love. I'm going to say this right now. Malik Willis, who just went to the Miami Dolphins, I think Malik Willis might have a better year statistically next year for the Dolphins than Jordan Love does for the Packers.
1: Oh, wow.
0: For real.
2: I don't know, man. There's no the Dolphins are going to absolutely be putrid, and there's such a small, tiny, tiny, minuscule sample size with Malik Willis. I think the league will adjust to him a little bit.
1: He's got A-Chain. Yeah, he's got some weapons around.
2: Do you have to speak positively about the Dolphins because your wife loves them? Because Lummy, they're awful.
0: I don't have to do nothing.
2: They're a bad team, Lummy.
1: Oh, no. Okay. I think they're a horrible team. I think Malik Willis is an upgrade to Tua. And I think that Malik Willis is
0: I think Malik Willis is I think Malik Willis is a stud that nobody has even began to scratch the surface on. Anyway, when we return, we'll go through all of the free agency stuff team by team. It'll probably be a whole segment in itself, Lummy, but there's a lot to talk about, and it's stuff that we like. We like the NFL. If you don't like it as a fan, for the next 30-some minutes, we're probably going to be talking about it, okay? So I'm just saying, if you don't like it, go somewhere else. Go to Fox News, CNN, Spotify. Go find something else besides us, because we...
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0: Lummy, I felt horrible because this is the first Gator Nationals that I'd missed. And I go to the Gator Nationals, the NHRA Gator Nationals in Gainesville, only for a couple reasons. One, to see my good friend Gooch from Tony Stewart Motorsports. Two, to see Tony and Leah. But really one of the most important is to go see my buddy Randy and Maria from Skag. You know, Randy's huge. I think he's got a funny car, two or three funny cars. I think Dave Richards drives for him. He's got a Top Fuel dragster. I mean, Randy has really come into the NHRA scene with Skag and really, really, really made a huge difference. Now, I haven't been to skag.com in a long time and know that they got some new stuff out there. One, let me look at this, a Grader blade for my 72-inch, you know, three-cylinder Kohler diesel. Zero turn. I might need that.
1: That's nice.
0: I mean, I probably don't need that.
1: No,
0: I probably
1: of course end up, you need it, Bubba. No, you could find something to use
0: I
1: got it
0: a,
1: for.
0: I have a real grader, and I don't want to take my 72-inch, you know, badass turf tiger out on the track. You know what I'm saying? So I'll pass on that. But no, I did test market their extreme slope mower. Remember when they gave that to me? And I did some R&D testing for them and told them some things I thought they needed to work on. That's now available.
3: What is that?
0: That's
3: a mower?
0: This is... Oh.
3: Dude, that looks fun to drive.
0: Well, you can't drive it.
3: What?
0: It's
3: remote control.
0: It's drone. So, like, if you have extreme slopes or...
3: Oh, that is sick.
0: Here, I'll play it for you. Check this out.
3: Wow.
0: But it's also a bush hog. Like, you can drive it right into the bushes. Check this out.
3: Oh, that's incredible.
0: And it's electric.
3: Wow.
0: And it's electric. So I took that out to the track and did some R&D testing with it in the early stages of that and gave them some feedback. Now, Lummy, they're making it looks like another one, but this one's like a low profile.
3: Oh, wow.
0: You know, with four blades. Sick. And then, hold on, Lummy. Now, you know, I have a Jackal, but now they're making attachments for the Jackal.
1: Oh,
0: and,
1: good.
0: And look at this, a Harley rake.
1: There you go.
0: Oh, yeah, badass.
3: And they're all remote control?
0: Well, no. This one would be you'd put this on your stand-on Jackal.
3: Oh, okay, gotcha. So
0: the stand-on Jackal is this right here. This is what they call a mini skid steer, and you can pick up stuff.
3: That looks fun. That's what I'm talking about.
0: I got one of those.
3: That's sick.
0: I just got
3: to get drive like a tank?
0: Well, you can. Yeah, you can go through anything with it. I mean, you got to be careful. You can hurt yourself.
3: I'm sure.
0: But Lummy, here's what I really need. I'm gonna have to talk nicely to Randy. This is what I really, really need.
3: Wow.
1: Oh, yeah, the windstorm.
0: Oh yeah.
3: Is that to dry the track?
0: No. Well, no, not to dry the track, but all the leaves and sticks,
3: sick,
0: and stuff that we got out back. You know, Lummy, this is what I really need. I really need.
1: That'd be pretty good for pit row too, right?
0: Yeah, I could blow all the gravel. I could make pit row look way. This is what I really need. I've in fact, Larry Plummer has four of these for the three or four of these for the Warsaw Park Department. And when Larry came down and saw me a couple weeks ago, he's like, "Why don't you have a windstorm?" I'm like, I think that's the next thing.
3: How much is a windstorm? It looks expensive.
0: I think they're about $13,000.
3: Okay,
0: I think so. But check this out.
3: Wow.
0: So now you as a kid probably had to rake leaves as a kid. Did you not?
3: Of course.
0: Yeah.
16: Well, prepare yourself for the windstorm. This windstorm will deliver extremely.
0: So you just drive it and it blows the leaves in one big pile and you're done.
16: High multi-directional air output. Driven by
0: 37 horse, Lummy.
16: Massive horsepower. We'll be traveling at highly productive ground speed.
0: Which is fast.
16: And we'll be
0: Lummy, I like that. Traveling at high productive ground speeds. Next time I get pulled over by a cop, I'm going to say, "Sir, I was traveling at a high productive ground speed."
1: I wasn't speeding. Yeah.
16: Accompanied by unmatched comfort, toughness, and performance.
0: I need one of these so bad, Lummy. I do need one of these so bad.
1: You do.
16: This is the Skag Windstorm. Designed with both the job and the operator in mind, the Windstorm stand-on blower will completely blow away any old ways of thinking about leaf and debris management. The Windstorm's exclusive nozzle direction system.
0: And this guy will be controlling the nozzle.
3: Oh,
0: he,
3: I get
0: he
3: it.
0: He can control the nozzle.
16: Allows for easy adjustment of nozzle rotation and tilt. Right at the operator's.
0: Otherwise, Lummy, you gotta get a Mexican with a backpack blower to do all that stuff.
16: Fingertips.
1: Yeah.
16: Giving you unprecedented horizontal and vertical control of the airflow to ensure thorough cleanup. Whether you're clearing a sidewalk or cart path.
0: Lummy, I need this and one of those Harley rakes for my Jackal attachment, and I'm straight.
16: Preparing asphalt for seal coating or cleaning up leaves in the fall. And like all Skag products.
0: Oh, by the way, Lummy, I got this announcement from Randy, God, quite a while back. They locked in, I think in October of 2025, they had already talked to like Les of Tampa Bay and Mike's Lawnmower and, you know, Big Gus Tractors carries Skag. No, there was nothing. They were freezing all 2025 pricing and nothing was going up. Nothing that Skag makes was going to go up a penny for 2026. They were locking in all their prices so that, because, you know, listen, with all the stuff that's going on nowadays and
1: inflation
0: everything. Did you see gas is over $5 a gallon now for diesel. Drove in this morning, $5.19 diesel.
3: That happened fast.
0: Yeah.
3: What a ripoff.
0: So anyway, go to skag.com. It'll tell you where your nearest dealer is. I know that here in Florida, where I'm sitting right now, Lummy, we got less of Wesley Chapel, less of Bradenton, less of Clearwater. We got Mike's Lawnmower in Ocala. And then, of course, up there in the Panhandle in Panama City and Fort Walton Beach, we got Big Gus Tractors. So those are your official Skag dealers that we deal with. You go ahead and check them out if you want.
3: That stuff's legit.
0: So anyway, Randy, Maria, sorry I missed you, but it was my mom's 80th surprise birthday party this coming Saturday, and I just couldn't miss that part. I mean, you can't miss your mom's 80th.
1: No.
0: You can't, because, you know, how much longer is your mom going to be around? So, and it was a big surprise deal that my sister had planned. Just happened to be the same weekend as the NHRA Nationals. And
2: it's this week or it was last week?
0: It was last Saturday night.
2: Oh, okay.
0: And I was the guy that had to pull off the surprise gimmick. Like, I'm the one that had to go pick up mom and lie to her where we're going.
2: How'd that go?
0: Went real well. I'm good at lying.
2: Was she surprised? I mean, it's hard to startle somebody at that age.
0: And my mom's really, really nosy. She can usually sniff about anything out. And she had no idea. And when we walked into this room, we had it at TPC. And when we walked into the little banquet room in there, all of her friends from Ormond Beach and Warsaw, and just she just started crying. It was great.
1: Oh, that's great.
0: So anyway, Randy and Maria, sorry I missed the NHRA Nationals, but I had to be with my mom. Randy texted me something super sweet. Says, like, absolutely, you know, we understand. You're being with your mom.
1: Yeah, they should send her a windstorm for her birthday.
0: Yes, and you know, dear Randy, my mom lives in a little retirement community, but she could use a windstorm.
1: She can't rake those leaves anymore.
0: Exactly. If we go through the free agency, and it was at a fever pitch yesterday, wasn't it, Seth? I mean, it was like just going off.
2: Oh, yeah, yeah,
0: and I think
2: yeah.
0: Today is going to be the same day because the first day of the league isn't till tomorrow. So I think they have to have all these free agent deals done by tomorrow. I think tomorrow at 4 p.m. is when the new year starts, and you have to have...
2: That's when everything's official.
0: You got to be cap compliant and have all these new people in that you're going to have in, for the most part. Arizona signed... is there anybody there? The only name I really recognize is Gardner Minshew, the longtime backup quarterback.
2: No, they're in full rebuild mode. They're eating Kyler Murray's salary. Their starting quarterback's going to be Jacoby Brissett this year. So they're very okay with the status quo with Arizona right now.
0: I mean, they signed a guard, a running back, a defensive lineman, a wide receiver, a backup quarterback in Minshew, and then they retained people, the punter, the defensive lineman, and the kicker.
2: They're an irrelevant franchise until future notice.
0: How about these guys, the Atlanta Falcons? They were very, very aggressive, were they not?
1: No, especially after our kicker and Tua. Yeah, they landed big Tua.
0: So they retained.
3: Amazing.
0: They retained their tight end. They put a franchise tag on him, Kyle Pitts, and he's going to make $15 million. But they went out and got linebacker Christian Harris, wide receiver. I don't know who the hell this guy is. They went and got the starting quarterback for Miami, Tua. Now, is he going to compete?
3: Cheap.
0: Is he going to compete, or is he a backup?
3: Backup. Oh, yeah. They got a great quarterback there. Now, Atlanta's going to be, I think, one of the best teams in the NFL next year.
1: Well, the good thing is with Penix is he's a lefty, Tua's a lefty, so they won't have to really change up the play calling.
0: They went and got a wide receiver, a kicker, a punter, another tight end, an edge guy. Ravens, they were the talk of the town where they went and got Max Crosby from the Raiders, two first round draft picks. They also signed a guard and retained a backup quarterback and Tyler Huntley. The Bills traded with the Bears to get DJ Moore. They signed a quarterback and another quarterback, Kyle Allen. Who's this guy? Who's Kyle Allen?
2: He's just their new backup. Trubisky went to the Titans.
0: Oh, did he? They retained a center and a punter. I'm not going to necessarily go through all of these. I'm just going to go through the ones of, you know, people that are big name, right?
1: Yeah.
0: Like Carolina Panthers. Is that edge guy, Jalen Phillips? Is he all that?
2: Yeah.
0: He got 4 years, $120 million.
1: Yeah, he's good.
0: Seth, where's he come from?
2: He came from the Eagles, who came from Miami.
0: Oh, is he that white guy?
2: He's a white guy, yeah, I think, and he's light-skinned.
0: Yeah, very bad at it. Panthers got him now?
1: Yeah, 4 years, 120.
0: Bears went and got a safety, a linebacker, and a DT. They traded for an offense what's OC?
1: Center.
0: Offensive center. Usually it's just C. They went and got a center, and then they retained their edge, their backup quarterback, their linebacker, and their offensive tackle. Are they still looking for a linebacker, Seth, or that Devin Bush guy? Is he, is you know, he's getting $10 million a year? Is he good?
2: Yeah, he had his best year last year. He was like the number three off-ball rated linebacker, according to Pro Football Focus. So I don't know. I think they're probably done with the big names. They filled in all the holes, and now and, probably
0: and they,
2: focus
0: and they
2: on the
0: shored
2: draft.
0: Up the offensive line, which is the most important thing to give Caleb some time.
2: Yeah.
0: Cleveland really didn't do much, did they?
1: No.
0: Dallas, they went and got Rashawn Gary, defensive lineman, better known. He's kind of more of an edge guy from the Packers. Would the Packers get a fourth rounder for him?
2: Yeah.
0: Which the Packers were going to cut him anyway.
2: Yeah, a lot of people are making fun of Jerry Jones for trading for a guy that was going to get cut. But, I mean, you at least made sure that you got the guy by dealing a fourth rounder.
0: True,
2: because
0: somebody else could have got him, right?
2: And possibly, yeah.
0: They retained Pickens on a franchise deal. Man, the wide receiver franchise number now is almost $27 million.
2: Yeah, it's dude, this guy from the Colts yesterday, what was it? Yes, Alec Pierce?
1: Yeah, Pierce.
2: What did he get for 140 or something?
1: Yeah.
2: It was the biggest free agent wide receiver deal in history.
0: Broncos, they don't seem like they're doing much other than retaining what they got. The Lions, they signed a center and a tackle. And then look at the Packers. Nothing.
1: Oof.
0: I mean, they got the linebacker. Is this linebacker from the Colts, that Zaire Franklin? Is he had a good year last year, but isn't he a little bit old? Isn't he 32?
2: He's been in the league for 11 years, so he's definitely up there. But the Packers are one of five teams that did not sign a free agent yesterday.
1: Yeah, he's not taking you to the Super Bowl, so.
0: I mean, isn't that a reflection on your general manager? Isn't that the general manager saying, I'm Mr. Johnny Draft here and I can build my team through the draft, when historically, if you look at the Packers, he can't?
2: Listen, man, I don't know what's going on with your franchise. I got my own problems.
0: The Texans were very aggressive, but nothing really. I guess the safety, 3 years, $24 million. A lot, right?
2: Yeah, that was a big deal to pluck Reed Blankenship from the Eagles.
1: Yep. Yeah, the Eagles got plucked.
0: The Colts, they really didn't get much, right? Well, no, I guess they got the Pierce guy.
1: Yeah, they got Pierce, and then they shipped out Michael Pittman Jr. too.
2: Oh, yeah, the Steelers.
1: Yeah.
0: Oh, they shipped him out?
1: Yeah. He
0: Jaguars, looks like they're about as active as the Packers are. nothing really to speak of. The Kansas City Chiefs. They signed the Kenneth Walker III, $28 million guaranteed, 3 years, $45 million. Who was he? Who did he play for?
1: Seattle. He was a Super Bowl MVP.
0: They went and got a safety. They went and got now is that a defensive tackle and a fullback?
2: Looks like it.
0: He plays both?
1: Yeah.
2: There's no real true fullbacks anymore. There's like a couple.
0: They just put a big defensive lineman in there for a tush-push gimmick, right?
2: Yeah, tight end or defensive tackle.
0: Now, here's the team. Look at the Raiders. They went out and got after it.
2: Tom Brady said, "We done being bitches. Get out your pocketbook, Davis."
0: They went and got the Bills cornerback. I don't know how much that was, but I think that was a lot of money, was it not?
2: The Bills corner?
0: Yeah.
2: Who's that?
1: Tyron Johnson.
2: Yeah. Oh, they traded for him. It was just a late pick.
0: They went and got arguably the best center in free agency. They went and got an edge guy. They went and got, they got the Packers' Quay Walker. The Packers let Quay Walker go?
1: Well, I mean, they're busy picking up that 29-year-old washed-up linebacker.
0: Jesus. I know that Seth was hoping that the Bears picked up Quay Walker.
2: I think Quay Walker and Rashawn Gary are both very good. I mean, I don't know compared to what they are making, but as far as playmakers go on the Packers, I'll be very happy not to see them lined up next year.
0: Look at the Raiders. They retain Eric Stokes. Who was he originally drafted by?
1: Packers?
0: The Green Bay Packers. But he's good enough to get a 3-year, $30 million deal with the Raiders.
2: Oh, this is the Raiders are in about the sweetest position that you can be. A ton of money, the first pick in the draft, multiple picks because of the Max Crosby deal. If they mess up this rebuild, I would find another franchise to root for, because this is their best shot to be good in a long time.
1: It looks like the Quay Walker is going to be making about $13 million a year.
0: That wasn't really much more than he was scheduled to make for the Packers.
1: Mm-hmm.
0: Looks like the Chargers retain Mac on a 1-year, $18 million deal. The Rams, did they do anything really special? Nothing?
2: Yeah, they traded for Trent McDuffie. They made him the highest paid corner in the NFL.
1: Jalen Watson's pretty good. Nice little signing.
0: See, I look at all these, and all these guys have done stuff, and it's great stuff, and I look at my Packers, and they did nothing.
2: Well, maybe they're just content with the squad they had last year, being the seventh seed.
0: I'm already over this.
2: Don't be hasty. Don't be mad.
0: I'm just...
2: Let other people have eternal hope since their team signed players yesterday. That's what it's all about. Your team signed somebody like, oh, my God, this guy's going to put us over the edge.
0: Let other players have eternal hope because their team signed somebody.
2: You have no eternal hope?
0: I mean, if you're in charge of the Packers and you're Ed Policy, don't you start asking questions about, okay, listen, Brian Gutekunst, your draft has been abysmal. You got guys like Eric Stokes that you drafted are being superstars, you know, in Vegas. You let Davante Adams go. You mishandled Aaron Rodgers. You let Quay Walker go. Most of your first round, you let Rashawn Gary go, who was a first round 17th pick overall.
2: Well, at least they have the first round pick this year. Oh, wait. Sorry about that.
0: Yeah, they don't even have a first round pick this year or guess what? Next either.
2: But you know what? When you got to pay Micah Parsons, and which I know his big deal kicks in soon, and you got to pay Jordan Love, it's tough to have money for all these other positions.
0: Yeah, but that's where your draft has to work out. And none of your drafts will work out.
2: Your draft's all in Micah Parsons right now, in his skimpy leg.
0: And you're not doing anything in free agency.
1: They said there are going to be eyeing some cornerbacks.
0: Yeah, whatever. Michael Jordan sat down with, I like Mike Chirico, I really do. And he was talking about his Olympic his Olympic team that he played on, the Dream Team.
2: Dude, this was the biggest fleece in history. Michael Jordan got paid $40 million to they recorded all these interviews in one day with Mike Tirico, and they spaced him out for the whole year. And we thought Michael Jordan was going to be making appearances on NBA, on NBC, and all that. But this is the extent of it, and he got freaking paid to do this.
0: He fleeced him
2: big time.
0: He got $40 million to do one. They sat him down.
2: Did one interview.
0: I think he changed sport coats a couple different times. I think. He may not have.
1: I don't think he did. I think he's the same.
0: And Tirico sat down with him for 4 to 6 hours, and they just cut it up into 4 or 5 different interviews, and he got $40 million. This is him. I fast-forwarded through the Olympic stuff. This is the question that I'm sure a lot of people ask him that he's tired of answering, but that is, do you consider yourself the greatest of all time? The GOAT. The GOAT conversation. I personally do.
2: But he doesn't, though. Like, LeBron is, I don't know the answer to this, but LeBron is the guy that will say, yes, I'm the greatest of all time, but I don't feel like Michael Jordan.
0: He doesn't. He says no.
2: Okay.
17: One thing that's never changed with sports fans is the debate about the GOAT. Who's the greatest of all time? So, it's rare that I get a chance to sit down with one of the guys who's debated about to talk about the conversation of that term, the GOAT. The
18: whole GOAT term is never going to be something that I ever will get high or low about. You know, it just doesn't exist with me. I never played against Oscar Robert or Jerry West.
0: See, he makes some really, this is a classy, classy answer.
2: This is why you can't say, well, Tom Brady says he's the GOAT, but Michael Jordan, I like that he's being somewhat humble, but he knows. He knows he's the best.
0: But deep down, he's going to, you know, oh, shucks. But deep down, man, any NBA follower or any NBA fan, I mean, he's the GOAT. Like, it's just like Brady's a GOAT.
2: I mean, I understand if there's a case to be made for LeBron and you want to throw other guys in there, you want to throw I understand. It's definitely debatable. But it's just, I mean, Jordan's just
0: a class act.
2: He's just the guy of an era.
0: Yeah.
18: Exists with me. I never played against Oscar Robert or Jerry West. Would have loved to. Absolutely loved to. That'd be great. Just as competitive as I am. Yeah. You know, and I actually learned from them. You know, and we, you know, paved the road to the Kobe's and the LeBron's, right? You know, and to me, it's the beauty of the game of basketball that a player, after a previous player, has evolved the game further. Mm-hmm.
0: Larry often talks about how him and Magic left the game better for Michael and, you know, Mike, the next generation, which was Michael. And I think that the truly, truly class acts of the league, that's what their mindset is, and that is, we have left the game better for the younger guys coming up. And I think that's what Michael's saying it's cool that I'm in this upper echelon of players, but we've left the game to the LeBrons to be just as good.
18: Then, in essence, this is the way I look at it. You know, don't then now use that against the player that actually taught you the game or that you learned from. That's why I have a tough time. And, you know, look, I would love to have played against LeBron and, you know, Kobe in my prime. You know, I would love to have played, you know, against those guys. But we'll never be able to know that. Part of the marketing, part of the hype, part of the things that tries to elevate one generation above the other,
19: right.
18: I think it creates animosity. I have no animosity against today's players, but you do have certain players that do have animosity because of the forgottenness of what their contribution has been to the game of basketball. It is what it is. It is a empty comparison. Is it absolutely never find that the true answer to that question?
0: I like Michael Jordan because he rolled up into some white trash hillbilly ass NASCAR stuff and showed him. Let me show you how a successful African American billionaire can roll right up in there and change your guys' template. Bitches.
3: I do like that. He looks high as can be in this interview, though. Doesn't
0: I think
3: he?
0: He's got something wrong with him where.
2: Gives him like red eyes.
0: There's something wrong. Like people are saying no. Like genre. I don't know. But
2: he's okay from what like this. He did have very yellow eyes for this. I don't know how close or feel like he's been wearing sunglasses when they've been winning all the NASCAR races lately. But I don't know if they've been as red lately.
1: It's a racial melanosis.
19: Oh, okay. Circular conversation.
18: It's just gonna keep.
19: You're
18: going.
19: Never gonna get.
18: And
19: right
18: I understand.
19: Answer.
18: And it's great to talk about. 100% to talk about and envision. Look, I think LeBron has had an unbelievable career, and I admire him for what he's done.
2: Not better than me.
18: You know, and Kobe as well as KD and all these guys who have played in this era, I think they've elevated the game of basketball tremendously. I just don't agree when you start, you know, trying to put one above the other. It doesn't work. We'll never know. It creates more of a problem from... You know, not for me. I've never given it credence. But, you know, for other players who look for their existence within the generation of basketball,
0: almost like he's saying, like, how secure are you after basketball? Those that are insecure want to keep playing this. They forgot about how good I was, et cetera, et cetera. And
2: these old guys get pissed on and they go, these were a bunch of plumbers and they all sucked and no one would be able to play today. I mean, there's a lot. Now, Jordan's obviously not fazed by that, but maybe some guys are.
0: But neither is Larry Bird, neither is Magic Johnson, neither is James Worthy, neither is the guys that, you know, were secure, you know, as Isaiah Thomas. The guys that were secure in their own skin, you don't hear them, you know, bitching about. Like, I saw Larry, as a matter of fact, just an interview with Larry saying that he is really, really, really proud of the NBA, and he finds it. He loves to watch the game.
2: That's great,
0: and
2: man.
0: How good the players are.
2: I know people hate the NBA right now, but man, there's so many great players.
18: We should always honor that. We should always preserve that. We should always, you know, reward that they paved the road for a lot of generations after that. And by doing that, you somewhat. I mean, Jabbar. I mean, Wilt Chamberlain. I mean, Russell. Bill Russell had 11 championships. Yeah. I mean, how do you just push them in the corner and say, oh, we ain't gonna think about you. You know, we forgot about you. You know, that to me is where I get lost.
0: Man, I love that dude.
3: Mm-hmm.
0: I love that dude. Let me go into words. When I checked last, now there's got to be 39 people that's watching us on YouTube right now that are not subscribed. Now, to subscribe is to just hit the notification button. And what actual button on your screen as you're watching us on YouTube, what button do you have to hit to subscribe?
1: You see it. It says follow, subscribe.
0: Follow, subscribe. 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It costs nothing, and it basically just lets you know when we post up new stuff, either when we're live or when we got a new video posted up, and it helps. And Lummy, we're 39 away from hitting 140,000 subscribers, which is pretty cool.
3: That's amazing.
0: I mean, it was pretty cool since we've added Gary Cantrell and kind of figured out, Lummy, the real short game, the reels and short game.
1: Yes.
0: Things have really exploded for us. And Gary, you have just really kicked ass, and I'm so appreciative. We're working with this new guy that's also doing some shorts and things for us as well. I think we're going to end up getting, I think it's going to be end up being a good thing for us.
1: It is.
0: And go to our YouTube channel, which is youtube.com/TheBubbaArmy or at TheBubbaArmy, and subscribe and get a hit the notification bell. There's 39 of you right now that aren't subscribed. Come on. Take the little extra step, subscribe and get a notification, and let's hit that 140 today. I don't want it to be Friday, Lummy, and I can't get 39 mother effers out there to subscribe.
1: Come on, people.
0: I'd like to get that done here in the next 15 or 20 minutes. Can you work with me on that?
2: I think you should threat

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2: 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It doesn't cost anything. We're now 24 away. Once we hit that 140, Lummy, then I'm just randomly going to go to chat. Like there's two Ferrari Dan and, listen.
5: That's Dan.
2: Is that really Dan?
6: That's technically Steve right now, but yeah.
2: Oh, okay. Well, I'm not giving them anything. Snook Slayer, CRFVZ. Once we get, if we hit that by 8 o'clock today, then I'll just start randomly handing out these three merchandise bundles that consist of the knife, the cologne, and the Ridge wallet. I thought her and I had talked about doing a bundle that was different than this one right here. Bubba's Bundle Special, the Alpha Volume 26 and Tactical Knife for $49.95. I thought we had talked, Merch Crick, about doing...
5: Let's call her and tell her.
2: No, I don't
5: that
2: like,
5: she's got the wrong bundles going.
2: Yeah. No, I don't like putting her on the air. She literally sounds like she's 13.
6: Oh, come on, Daddy.
5: And it makes, and I mean, she's not. She's not 13.
2: I know, but it's awkward, you know.
5: All right, I understand.
2: It's awkward. So once we do hit the 140,000 subscriber threshold, I'll start randomly picking out people on chat, Grouper Lips, Kirk, 2424, Sicilian Redneck, on YouTube, and giving you, Lummy, you're going to have to get a hold of them.
4: Yeah.
2: And get their mailing address, and then we'll send them. And this is going to be this is three items. This is the Ridge wallet. This is which is usually $22.99. This is the retractable badass.
4: It's the best.
2: Bubba Army, damn near switchblade, but we can't market it as such. We have
4: I
2: to
4: love
2: market
4: mine.
2: It as a retractable. And then you get the volume, Bubba Army Volume 26 Alpha cologne. All three, the Ridge wallet,

0: retractable knife and the cologne. I'm going to give 10 of those away.
1: That's sick.
0: Once, but we have to hit, Lummy, we got to hit 140 by 8 o'clock or the deal's off.
1: Let's go. It's coming. Come on, people.
0: We're 20 away right now.
1: By the way, that cologne smells a lot like Creed, which costs like $400 a bottle.
0: It's modeled after Creed.
1: It's amazing, actually. It's really good.
0: Thank you. Thank you. Yeah. And I'm actually working on next year's because it takes such a while to formulate.
1: And can I throw some love to Nick the Gun Guy?
0: Yeah, of course you can.
1: He showed up at Bella's house, gave her one of his guns, because you heard about that attempted break-in,
0: yeah,
1: right?
0: Yeah, well, that was, and hold on, that was a legitimate, like, that was not you and Krista being overly protective and just kind of, that was a real deal.
1: No, it really rattled us all. Bella was really affected by it, and, you know, her boyfriend has a gun, but he had it with him and was at class, and this guy literally, like, turned the handle, was trying to get in the back door upstairs. It was just horrifying. Dan caught the guy, which was unbelievable. With Bella's help, the two of them got him arrested.
0: Of course Dan does.
1: Yeah, he did. I thought he was going to shoot
0: the
1: guy.
0: You can bet that Dan had 2 6-shooters on his side.
1: Oh, he did.
0: Because the first day that Florida passed the open carry law, Dan came in with like a John Wayne-type double 6-shooter. He did, remember, Lummy? He came in with like a John Wayne double 6-shooter.
2: Right on his hip.
1: Oh, he's just waiting to shoot somebody legally.
0: So Nick the Gun Guy probably got what? She got Bella a girl-friendly gun?
1: Ultimately, yes, but he gave him, and Dan knows, I mean, evidently it's like an $8,000 or $9,000 gun he let her use until he figures out what's best for her. She's going to go to the range and try some different guns, but showed her how to shoot it, showed her how to load it, showed her how to do everything. He's just a saint. Thank you, Nick.
0: Well, she needs, I mean, when she's by herself, and that plate, you know, that your former house, now her house, it's kind of off the beaten path a little bit. It's kind of out on its own little, for lack of a better term, island. And it's, you know, it would be easy for a bad guy to go up the back stairs and cause havoc like he tried.
1: Yep. But thankfully, we have layers of protection. We had the cameras that worked and notified her. She had her doors locked, thankfully.
0: The cameras are what caught the guy.
1: 100%. And she was getting those, and she's really good with technology. She was able to get those videos to the police while they were looking for him with Danny.
0: You know why? Because she actually subscribes to the monthly service. Had she not, I don't know if you know this or not, had she not been a monthly subscriber to Ring, you can't go back and get that retro footage. But because Bella was responsible enough to pay the $19.95 a month, or you and Krista, we're able to go back and find the footage, give it to the cops, which got the guy arrested.
1: Exactly.
0: So,
1: exactly.
0: Go to our YouTube channel if you could, please. And subscribe and get notifications so we can hit that 140 barrier.
1: How many are we short now? I bet it's under 20.
0: Let me see here.
1: Is it hard to look?
0: No, I can look at it right now.
1: Come on, Bubba Army.
0: We are 15 short.
1: Wow, look at that. Another five. Come on.
0: 15 short, and we got 35 minutes to get there. And if we get there before 8 o'clock, I'll start handing out. I don't really hand out a lot. I'm pretty much real stingy on that kind of deal.
2: You are.
0: But this will be the first, and you get three, you get a three pack of goodiness, and I'm going to do it too. I'm just going to start picking out chatters, and handing them to you.
1: Your best swag too. Some of your best stuff. Really good.
0: Charles Barkley, I guess, Lummy, is noted for being a really good tipper, but he won $700,000 playing blackjack, and he went on the Conan show and talked about how he likes to really, really tip well. But in this particular instance, I think he only gave the guy like, what, 10 grand? Here, there's the story.
3: You are notoriously generous when it comes to tipping. You are famous among not just athletes, but celebrities in general for being a great tipper. Is this true? How good are you at tipping?
4: I think it's important when you're successful. You know, the waiters, the waitresses, the blackjack dealers.
3: Yeah.
4: I do. I think it's important. You know, they work extremely hard. Yep. They don't get a great salary. I think the more successful you are, I think the more you should tip. I truly believe that.
3: That's a good philosophy. Yeah. Do you ever tip somebody and then later on you had regrets? Like, I think that was too much. I went overboard. I mean, what's a crazy tip for you?
4: I never went overboard.
3: Yeah.
4: I mean, I've tipped $25,000 before.
3: You've tipped $25,000. Do you mind if I bring your car around when it's time for you? No. Andy, you want in on this?
5: Yeah, absolutely.
4: But I won about $700,000. I was at a blackjack. I was playing
3: blackjack. You won $700,000?
4: Yes. Yeah.
3: Oh, my God.
4: So you have to tip. I probably should have tipped more, to be honest with you.
3: Yeah, I was just thinking.
0: I mean, 10% would have been 70, right?
6: Yeah, but I mean,
1: but there's no rules to tip on gambling. That's really generous. I mean, geez, Louise.
5: In that context, you're kind of a cheapskate.
3: It's a bad tip.
1: That's what you're saying.
3: I could see that dealer being like, what the hell?
4: You know, but I thought that was pretty generous. Because, you know, when you lose money, they don't give you any back.
3: Right. That's a good point. Okay. You're pretty good at telling the
0: 12 away, Lummy, from us throwing out.
1: All right. Let's go.
0: Three-pack gift gimmicks.
3: Absolute truth. Who are the cheapest guys that you've hung out with?
0: This is going to be great.
3: No.
4: Well, there's nobody cheaper than Scottie Pippen and Michael Jordan. Michael Jordan's pretty...
3: Michael Jordan is cheap?
4: Oh, yeah. He's cheap.
3: Really? Yeah. Like how cheap? We're talking super cheap here? Like
4: You know, I always give homeless people money.
3: Yeah.
4: And he'll always slap my hand. He'll say, if they can ask you for spare change, they can say, welcome to McDonald's. Can I help you, please?
1: Oh, wow. Jeez.
3: Serious.
0: Getting a lot of heat with Jordan.
3: Yeah. Michael Jordan says that.
0: Who's that, Lummy?
7: Iggy McGillicuddy. Oh. $20.
0: Hunter Water Sanding. Love you, Iggy. How you doing, my friend? 10 away, Lummy. 10 away.
4: Hey, man.
5: I like it more than Michael Jordan's a slapper.
3: Yeah. That's what he did. Okay. So those guys are cheap.
4: Tiger's pretty cheap, too.
3: Tiger Woods is cheap.
4: Oh, yeah.
0: Man, he's laying it all out.
4: He's cheap.
3: You've named two of the richest guys of all time. Tiger Woods is cheap?
4: I think that's why they're rich. They don't tip. That's a fine line. That's a very fine line. Yeah.
3: That's their secret, right?
4: That's their secret to being rich. They don't tip.
3: Very nice. Yeah. Very nice. Have you talked to Tiger about it?
4: I have not. First of all, you're good, too. You're not the easiest going guy either when it comes to tipping. You said that, didn't you?
5: Well.
3: That's an absolute lie. I make it rain.
5: Yeah, quarters.
3: Shut up. Well, it's raining, isn't it? Doesn't matter what denomination.
0: So anyway, how far are we? Let me check again. I got the up to the date stats right here. We are six away.
1: Oh my gosh,
0: six away.
1: I'm glad to be here for this.
0: Yeah, me too. I'm glad you're here, my friend.
8: Terrifying moments at the home of singer Rihanna. Authorities say the 38-year-old.
0: This goes right along the lines of Bella, your daughter. You know, there weren't shots fired into your home, but there was a guy trying to get in. It's just as evasive.
1: Now
0: there
1: she's got
0: a guy, there was a guy at the back door, you know, rattling the door to get in.
1: With burglar equipment in his backpack.
0: Right.
1: But now she's got an atlas and is going to put a cap in anybody comes around there.
8: Superstar was home in her Beverly Hills mansion when a woman drove up to the house and opened fire.
0: And let me, I think the woman had an AR-15.
1: What?
0: I think she had.
7: Yeah, I believe so.
0: I think she had an AR-15. Yeah.
9: Whew.
0: Five away.
9: Approximately 10 shots heard. EPR believe the shots came from across the street.
8: Officers say a woman in a Tesla started shooting an AR-style weapon around 1:15 in the afternoon.
1: We know multiple a chick bullet holes that had a machine gun recently.
0: Yeah, we need to.
1: Oh, jeez.
0: You're flapping your gums.
1: I'm just saying. Jeez.
0: Luckiest Danny's in surgery right now. Didn't I hear that?
1: I'm sure
8: the side
1: heard
8: of
1: it.
8: Rihanna's home.
0: Oh my God! Look at the bullet! Look at the bullet hole.
1: That's
8: we're
1: legit.
8: Told none of the bullets penetrated.
9: Suspect number one is a female Hispanic, gone terror, 30 years.
8: Police using a helicopter to quickly identify the car and followed the driver to a local mall.
9: Drivers out of the vehicle. Units are approaching the vehicle.
10: Copy that. One suspect in custody.
8: Officers then taking the suspect into custody without incident. It's unclear if Rihanna's three young children or her partner, A$AP Rocky, were also home. A$AP Rocky was acquitted of three criminal charges last year after being accused of firing shots at his former friend, A$AP Relly.
11: Authorities are now trying to determine a motive for yesterday's shooting.
0: Let me, here's the nut job that did it.
7: Yeah.
0: And I don't really even have time to go through her 13 minutes, but this is the woman that blew off 10 rounds into Rihanna's home.
6: Man.
12: Today is day 6.
0: Again, this is the woman that was arrested. I don't know if she was trying to kill Rihanna. I don't know if she was just...
6: Ten shots in the house. I'd definitely say you're trying to not make them feel good.
0: Seth, what do you think? Are these beauty queen trophies?
7: Yeah, that's what they are, yeah.
0: Oh, okay. Like beauty pageant trophies?
7: Yeah.
0: Okay.
6: All those beauty pageant trophies should go to Rihanna. I really hope that this lady never sees the light of day again.
1: No doubt.
12: Praying Woman's Journal. This is 60 days of prayer.
0: Just with those nails alone.
1: I was just going to say
0: those
1: that. That's crazy.
0: Should be a local violation.
12: Prayer Channel, and we are here on day 60, January 25th. Be still and know that I am God.
0: Let me know that we just hit 14,100, so we are officially going to start handing out some stuff here momentarily. And we're going to do it via chat.
7: All right.
0: If you want this 3-pack prize pack for us hitting 140,000 subs, just type in me or I want, and it will go the chat will be going crazy. It'll be going as quickly as I wish it would always be going. Just type in me or I want. That's all. Now you got to learn how to follow directions. Me or I want. Let me get to this story, and then we'll figure this out.
12: I am exalted among the nations. I am exalted in the earth. Indeed, truly you are highly exalted, God, all over the world, in every nation and all over the earth. Scripture reflections. Indeed, let the praises rise.
1: Oh, she's crazy.
12: Indeed, let the praises rise.
0: Let the praises rise, and also the 223 bullets that I'm firing from my AR-15.
12: Questions on my mind. Can we continue? Can we continue proclaiming Jesus in videos? Of course we can, but that's my question, because today is day 60 in the Praying Woman's Journal, and we want more.
6: So,
12: we want more.
0: Now, I think this is a book that she penned, Seth.
6: I'm sure its sales are through the roof today. Do we...
0: Probably.
6: Does Rihanna need to move into a community to where, like, just a regular person, a gated community?
0: Yes.
6: Do you put up a higher... Because somebody that's just able to just... shoot, you know, do a drive-by or whatever. I don't know.
0: But if you look,
6: Rihanna needs to be protected.
0: I think it's a fortress. I think all of this is concrete wall covered with shrubbery. So I don't think that you can get in.
6: But I don't even want somebody to be able to have 10 shots.
0: So you don't even want them in your community.
7: The good news is that this lady is from Florida, so she
0: imagine that.
1: Of course she is.
0: She's from Orange County. I think Steve, in the latest trials and tribulations that he's been dealing with, the most crazy bitches come from Florida.
1: Amen to that.
0: I mean, we have a crazy bitch factor of about times. We have to be. Have the craziest bitches of and add a little attractiveness to that, and it only intensifies the craziness. I don't have to go through this crazy bitch. She was arrested.
1: I've been cleaning up crazy bitch messes for decades.
0: 20 years.
1: Guys. Oh my God!
0: Yeah,
6: that's a billboard right there.
1: Yeah. It's true.
0: Yeah, it's true. Diaco Law, we'll clean up your crazy bitch problem.
1: Better crazy call Steven.
6: crazybitchmesses.com.
0: I'm going to go into words, and then when we come back, we're coming straight out with handing out 10 different prize packs to 10 different people to celebrate our 140,000th subscriber on our YouTube channel. Thank you so very much.
1: That's sick.
0: Also, if you're not subscribed, please go over and subscribe and get a notification. It's free. It's youtube.com/TheBubbaArmy. Everything we got, with the exception of our TikTok, is at The Bubba Army. All of our numbers are growing. Instagram. Our TikTok numbers. We got 1.5 million likes on that.
7: Yeah.
0: I was kind of looking into that yesterday. I'm like, that's actually pretty impressive.
7: Yeah, it's doing well.
1: It's amazing.
0: So thank you, everybody.
1: Yep.
0: Follow us everywhere that you can. Our Instagram numbers have been, I think when Seth first kind of came back and started kind of helping with it. It was like, what, 15,000, Seth? Something like that?
6: Yeah, a lot of the content was pictures from Anna and Blitz's weekend, but we've tried to get, you know, some different stuff up there now.
13: 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We'll be back after these words.
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0: I mean, I have no idea what I'm up to right now. 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
0: Lummy, so while you were gone, do you have an idea what I, because you said you could hear me. Do you have an idea what I'm doing right now?
7: Yeah, you're calling out people. Plus Hierarchy 65 with $100.
0: Oh, my God. Hold on. You need to go to all the super chats. And I told him if you put a little super chat up there, like a fiver, you know, that's a little bit bigger of a, like a, like has a bigger, like your name looks bigger. And I, but I missed a bunch.
7: Ashley Cooley, $20.
0: I think I got her.
7: Rieto Ferraro, $5.
0: Who?
7: Rieto Ferraro.
0: Rieto Ferraro. Okay, yeah, I just added him to the list. So let me
7: smoke 7-Eleven. Right, $5.
0: I got him.
6: You love a prize wheel, don't you, Sponge?
0: Oh, I do. And look,
7: Mouseski 07 gifted a membership.
0: Hold on, who?
7: Mouseski 07.
0: Mouseski 07. Boom. And so let me. You can see I'm building one. I'm one hell of a virtual online list, because that's what you got to go with. Now, let me now, just for like a few more minutes, Daniel Harvard.
7: Globog, $10.
0: All right, got her. All right, got her added. So let me just, everybody right now, just start, you know, putting me or I want, and we're going to.
7: Berto Perez, Ziggy. $20.
0: Is that Ziggy 30?
7: Iggy, Ned's his herpes, $10.
0: No, did I just see a Ziggy?
7: Ziggy, yes.
0: Ziggy 30?
7: Yes.
0: Or is it Ziggy 30? Okay. And Iggy, what's Iggy's screen name?
7: Iggy McGillicuddy.
0: Iggy, we just put Iggy.
7: Mouseski 007 gifted 5 memberships.
0: Bright House Farms, right?
7: Bright Farm John's Island.
0: Bright Farms John's Island. All right.
7: Chris Rowland.
0: Chris Rowland. They're going so fast, Seth, that you can't even really, like, you know.
6: I know this.
7: Rob Green, $100.
0: Rob Green. Boom.
6: You just get a prize pack if you're throwing 100 right now.
0: Well, yeah.
1: Well, really?
0: I can't really say that.
6: Sorry.
0: Let me Smoke 771. You legitimately, and as you people are entering your names, you're watching it.
7: Brian Schmidt, Henny Jacks.
0: Brian
7: $20.
0: Schmidt. And who else?
7: Henny Jacks.
0: Henny Jacks.
6: Seth Cush, $75, $50.
7: Jeffrey Dunn, $5.
0: All right, okay. Jeffrey Dunn.
7: Yes.
0: Jeffrey.
7: Oh, you already have him on there.
0: I do?
7: See. Yeah, I see him on there.
0: Okay, Jeffrey Dunn. Okay, I think that's. I mean, do we need to go a little bit? I mean, that's quite a bit.
1: Yeah, that's good.
0: That's good. We got to put Tina May in there.
7: Dan K, $5.
0: Dan K, Tower Dog.
6: Oh, Tower Dog's in.
0: Yeah, I just saw his name, Tower Dog.
6: Wow.
0: Jaden, I already got Jaden in there. Mudflea. Let's put Mudflea in there. I'm just trying to pick up. All right, there we go. I think we got, do we have?
7: T-shirt Will, $10.
0: T-shirt Will, okay. Is that it? And are we good?
7: Yeah, looks like
0: it. We can start handing out prize packs now. Sorry, everybody. Okay, stop with the me gimmick. I got everybody locked in. Do I do add wheel now? Let me right here. Is that what I do? Add wheel?
6: I think you just hit the mouse on the wheel.
7: Yeah, you just click the spin.
1: Now, how many of these are you giving away? How many?
0: Ten.
1: Wow, okay.
0: Ten.
1: Nice.
0: So, I feel like since I'm giving 10, should I maybe add some more people to it? Greg Robinson. Okay, I'm just looking at names here. I'm just over
7: Lummy's Assed Up Birthday Cake, $5.
0: Hold on. Lummy's Assed Up Birthday Cake, okay?
7: Jeez.
0: Pappy Jasper?
7: Yeah.
0: Pappy Jasper. Okay, that's good. We're good.
6: Some people are hearing their screen names said out loud for the first time ever and are really reassessing
7: Black
6: everything.
7: Black guy in Cali.
0: Black guy in Cali.
7: Yeah.
1: All right.
0: You're right, Seth. Some people are hearing their names for the very first time and they're like, wow, this is kind of cool. Cindy, I missed it. I missed it.
7: You don't know Jake, $10.
0: John Campbell, I saw him. You don't know Jay?
7: You don't know Jake.
0: You don't know Jake.
6: Hey, is there any footage of Brandon the Quad's comedy set from Friday night?
7: He was supposed to get it over to us.
6: Oh, damn it.
0: All right, so here we go. Here we go, Lummy. We're giving 10 of these away, okay? And so everybody, now Lummy, here's the deal. Once I call out your name, you have to acknowledge that you heard it. Or we'll give it to somebody else. So you got like a minute to say what? That's me or thank you or what?
7: Yeah, we got to see your screen name. Myers Mike, $10. And then you got to email us so we can get a hold of you.
0: Myers Mike.
7: Chub It Up Spice, $10.
0: Chub It Up Spice.
6: Dick Face McGee, $5.
0: Is that really a thing?
6: Yep.
0: Dick Face McGee. I really think he just. I think he just screwed. Is that real, Seth?
6: It's real to me. Damn it.
0: Okay. All right. Here we go. We got to stop. We got to stop. Lummy, how are we going to now? Once we call out your name,
7: Benji, $20.
0: Benji. It was like
7: 576.
0: 276.
6: Okay. Roddy the limo driver, 40 shekels.
0: All right, Lummy, once we call out your name, you've got to reappear on chat and say, like, you know, I won, okay?
7: Yes.
0: In all caps, I won. Then, Lummy, what, they have to reach out to the show?
7: Yes.
0: And you're going to have a master list of the winners. And how would they reach out to the show? Bubba at the...
7: Show at BubbaArmyHQ.com.
0: So if you win, you need to first type in... Dirt Merchant, quit. All these people are putting, I won. I feel like disqualifying you. For anybody that does that, you're going to... I lost. Exactly. So if you do an I won and you erroneously did not win, you're going to get disqualified. So only type in I won if you really did win, okay? And at that point, you need to email us show@BubbaArmyHQ.com. Your screen name, so we can compare it with the screen name that indeed was the winner, and get that to the merch crick, and she will literally, I promise you, if you do this by the end of the show today, it will be in the mail today. I promise you.
1: And you're sick.
0: It's a $49 or $39 bottle of Bubba Army Alpha Volume 26. It is the 9-inch retractable Mexican-inspired switchblade. and it is the and it is the Ridge Wallet that is I think what $21.99, Lummy, something like that.
7: Yeah.
0: A three pack that we've never done before. For us hitting 140,000 subscribers, thanks to the kindness of y'all. Here we go. Let me so.
1: Now, some of these people didn't give anything, right? There's a bunch of names up there.
0: Oh, yeah. They gave nothing. Okay, let me hold on.
7: All right.
0: Ooh, Black guy in Cali.
1: Nice.
0: Black guy in Cali. So now, Black guy in Cali, you got a minute to say, I won, which means, it means that they're still listening and still participating. I just, I don't want them to have put their name in and just walked away. So, Black guy from Cali, you have exactly a minute to type in, I won. I should probably reset the clock. And if you don't type in, I won.
6: But we know that's a real person who's been listening for years.
7: Yeah, he's always in chat, and he was just in here.
0: Oh, I was just trying to make it even harder, guys.
6: Well, just a minute. I mean, that's it. I mean,
0: all right, Black guy in Cali. So let me now I'll remove his name. Black guy in Cali.
7: Yep.
0: So boom. You don't have to type in, I won. You don't have to type in, I won. That's just,
7: Black guy in Cali just said it.
0: All right, here we go. Here's number two. We're giving 10 of these away. 10 triple prize packs.
7: Berto Perez.
0: By the way, if you wanted to, if you get shut out and you don't get anything, you can always go to Bub Army Merch, Bub Army Store, BubArmyShop.com, and pick this stuff out yourself. But these 10 lucky people get a three-pack, which consists of a knife, cologne, and a Ridge wallet, all Bubba Army inspired. And we so far, have two different people. We have eight more to go. Here we go.
7: Vito, $20.
1: Jimmy Cleaver. Nice. Jimmy Cleavis loves his knife. I know that. He plays with it all the time.
7: Hey, Rob Woody.
0: I love me some Jimmy Cleavis. Rob Woody. Rob Woody is number three. Here's my number fourth one. Hold on.
7: Brian Schmidt.
0: Is that four or five?
1: Four.
7: That's four.
0: That's four. Here's my fifth one. Halfway there.
7: Oh.
0: No.
7: T-shirt Will.
0: T-shirt Will, that prize pig.
6: That horny little rascal.
0: That horny little rascal running two bitches deep. My little threesome Willie. Is that my fifth one, Lummy? We're halfway there. Here we go. And again, Steve, a lot of these people gave nothing. We just saw them scrolling up.
1: That's very cool.
0: Hold on. Oh, Tyler Black. Tyler Black is my sixth.
6: By the way, I think you should start giving away stuff for 4 hours, maybe one show, because this is the least people have bitched in a long time.
0: Right. No, there'll be a forum about how stupid it really is.
6: Well, yeah, of course.
0: But still. Mouskio 7 is my seventh. Here is my eighth. Seth. This is the most people have gotten along since the whatever. Is this my eighth?
7: Daniel.
0: It's Rio. Are you writing these down?
7: Yeah. Riotto Fiaro. So I think that's Vito. Vito.
0: All right, here's number nine.
6: Can we do 20 prize packs?
0: And hold on.
6: Pappy Jasper.
1: By a hair.
0: Pappy Jasper by a hair. And Lummy, here is my last one. Let's give 12.
6: 12!
0: Let's give 12.
6: Oh, is that going to
0: the... be Stop and Go Steve? Stop and Go Steve. That's 10. Two more to go, and we are officially over.
6: The fun never stops.
0: A three-pack. Hold on,
1: Chris
0: Rowland, again, a Ridge wallet, a 9-inch retractable Bubba Army knife that I have right here, and also the newest volume of cologne. which is Bubba Army Alpha Volume 26. This is our final one, the 12th one. And thank you so much for letting us or helping us hit the 140,000th subscriber on. Let me see if we
6: don't go on following now. We know how you guys
1: that's
6: operate.
1: Amazing.
0: That's what I'm worried about. You know, we're 10 to the good. We're 10
1: oh,
0: to the
1: nice.
0: Good. So here we let me. This is the last one. This is the last one, and it goes to. John Campbell.
1: Okay.
0: John Campbell. There you go. Boom.
1: That's awesome.
0: Thank you to everybody that participated. And you will get a bottle of Alpha, which is there. You will get the retractable knife, which is there. And you will get the reinvented design men's wallet, slim, minimalistic, and seamless card case. Blocks RFID scammers, holds 12 cards. That is the Bubba Ridge wallet, Ridge inspired.
1: Oh, that blocks the where they steal your info. Like,
0: yeah.
1: Wow, that's sick.
0: Well, they try.
1: Yeah, that's killer.
0: Congratulations to all. Thank you so very much. We appreciate
1: awesome.
0: You. When I come back, we'll get into Trump says the war is almost over, and the Ohio State president the president of Ohio State University, Ted Carter, who had only been there a year, lost his $1.2 million job because he was blasting some podcaster. And we'll get into both of those next.
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0: 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But we also put it up, the Clemen Kush, we put that up on Twitch, real time. If you don't catch it real time for free, then you're not going to ever see it again unless you're a subscriber to the other two that I just mentioned. So, doing things a little bit different, a constant moving target. That'll be about 10:20 today. Then, Lummy, I got a Bubba one-on-one podcast with a guy named Tampa Tony. He's a famous rapper and drug cartel and been to prison. And it's like it's the standard Bubba, template of prison / drugs, / inside crime kind of deal.
6: But he had some big hits in Tampa, man.
0: Did he really?
6: Yeah, absolutely.
0: Tampa Tony did?
6: He did some shows for Wild back in the day. I know Wild played him on the radio. I mean, he was definitely a thing.
0: I'm going to have to ask him about that.
6: You should.
0: Because Matt Cox interviewed him, and then Matt said, hey, have you ever heard of Bubba the Love Sponge? And Tampa Tony was like, oh, my God. I'd love to do Bubba's show. And then Matt Cox got us and got us together, and now we're doing a show.
7: Greg D, $20.
0: So today, that usually takes about a week to get up after, you know, because Gary Cantrell is so busy and what have you. So you look for the Tampa Tony thing probably. Maybe later this week, Lummy. Sometimes Gary Cantrell gets it out a little quicker.
7: Well, it depends. We got a couple in the hopper, too.
0: Oh, you do?
7: Yeah.
6: Perfect. Obama commuted his sentence.
0: Oh, he did?
6: Yeah. Look at that.
0: I did not know that.
7: Keep juking.
0: I will make sure I bring that up. The Ohio State University president, Ted Carter, steps down amidst an inappropriate relationship. Ohio State president Walter Ted Carter, who was just the most recently the president of Nebraska University, has resigned after disclosing to university trustees that he had an inappropriate relationship with a woman who was seeking public resources to support her public I think her podcast. Right?
7: Yes.
0: And was he blasting her?
7: That's the alleged.
6: That's how you get a podcast.
1: Was it that young girl?
0: I think it was this girl right here.
1: Golly, ew. Man. I know, but he's ancient compared to her.
0: Well, yeah. I think I got a news story on the deal.
2: News from Ohio. The full story behind Ohio State's president resignation just got a whole lot messier. Ted Carter didn't just have an inappropriate relationship. He blew up a $1.5 million job and a 45-year marriage over...
0: Yeah, he was making $1.5 million a year, been married to his wife for 45 years.
2: Local podcaster with a tiny audience.
1: Idiot.
2: Meet Chrysanthi Vlachos. She hosts the Call Out podcast, focused on veterans. Carter, a retired naval aviator, appeared in 9 of her 14 videos this year alone.
0: 9.
2: Each episode pulls just a few hundred views. But somehow, this low-budget podcast got major backing from Jobs Ohio, an economic development group that sponsored it. Their statement said the sponsorship went through standard and rigorous legal process.
0: So, if you look at Jobs Ohio, be interesting to know who the Carter guy knows on that board, or maybe even sits on the board or has a friend on the board. And when they're handing out free money for various grants and stuff, that's how stuff works. Steve, you've been on various boards and things like that and commissions.
1: Oh, yes.
0: That's how stuff works, isn't it?
1: It is indeed.
2: The cozy relationship went way beyond podcast appearances. In January, Vlachos posted a photo from the Student Veterans of America conference in Colorado Springs. There she is in all black leather, smiling next to...
0: Now, she actually looks pretty good there.
1: Yeah, that's a great shot of her.
2: Carter and the SVA president. Her caption? My dear friend and mentor. Months earlier, her podcast co-sponsored a veterans performance at Ohio State in partnership with the university and Jobs Ohio. Then, Carter apparently returned the favor. Ohio State sponsored Vlachos' weekend event in Virginia called Gaff and Go Rodeo, connecting veterans to power lineman jobs. Carter spoke at the opening ceremony. A video caption gushed, "There's an intersection between veterans and power linemen I find so special. Walter Ted Carter." Now he's gone. Resigned Monday after admitting he gave inappropriate access to Ohio State leadership to a woman seeking help with her private business.
6: These AI chicks have no emotion.
0: Yeah, not only that, but like they got the same 4 pictures.
7: Yeah.
0: Like, can you put it in like...
1: I know.
2: He said he's leaving with his wife of nearly 45 years.
1: Is that really AI, Seth?
6: This chick is, yeah.
1: Are you sure?
0: Yeah, she's AI.
1: That.
0: Yeah. Somebody's typed in the story for her to say.
6: No, that's a fake person.
0: Yeah, that's no. And then,
1: what?
0: Then AI generated a person to deliver the narrative that whoever typed in.
1: Man, this is getting weird.
2: The woman he married in 1982, the mother of his children, the one standing beside him at their 35th anniversary vow renewal at the U.S. Naval Academy Chapel. All for a podcaster nobody watched. All for inappropriate access that probably...
0: Did he admit to the Ohio State trustees and the board that it was just inappropriate access, or was it an inappropriate relationship? See if you can look into it.
2: Yeah. Harmless.
0: Maybe I'll have it over here. Hold on.
6: This chick would have been the star of our network.
0: But see, hold on. Inappropriate relationship. So that's way more than just giving her access and finding her some various free money, various grants and things like that. An inappropriate relationship.
6: Well, I mean, he was banging her and getting her money. I mean, what's more inappropriate than all that?
7: I sent you her podcast link if you wanted to.
0: Yeah, I'll go to that next here. Let's get this.
2: The time. All for a relationship that ended a 38-year naval career, a university presidency, and a marriage that survived everything except this.
0: Except a stupid podcasting, bitch.
2: Vlachos hasn't commented. Jobs Ohio is distancing itself. Ohio State is looking for another president. And Carter is left with a statement full of regret and a future full of questions. 45 years, $1.5 million a year, a legacy as a naval hero.
0: I mean, look at how highly decorated he is.
7: Oof.
0: Look at that. I mean, that's...
6: I mean, he's like leaning. He's like leaning. It's so
1: heavy.
6: He
1: went to the Naval Academy, too. That's like going to Harvard. I mean, he's a genius.
0: That's like going... That's as hard as, like, Nick getting into MIT.
6: But yes. They don't train you for when a cougar in all leather is a podcaster. They don't train you how to reject her.
0: They can train you how to, like, you know, dodge bullets and do push-ups and swim 85 miles out to sea.
6: That's right.
0: But they don't train you when some cougar comes and wants $35,000 on a special grant from a Jobs Ohio gimmick.
2: What over a woman in leather at a conference. Please do like and comment.
0: All right, so let me. Gone. You sent me a copy.
7: I sent you their main page. If you want to go see her, there's.
0: By the way, she's got 153 subscribers.
6: At any company that's given money to that, is there definitely something shady or illegal happening right here?
7: If you go to videos, Bubba.
0: All right, videos, okay.
7: And then go down to Army to Lineman because it's kind of her. A lot of these are with him, without her, right there. Army to Lineman, Gretchen Evans.
0: Which one? Up right here?
7: Up right above it. That one is there. There she is.
0: Army and lineman. By the way, this has got, and by the way, Seth, you're right. If you're any company that's trying to get any type of traction and you give money to a person that garners 76 views in two years.
6: You're going out of business fast.
0: Yeah. Something's up. So now this is
7: her.
3: Welcome to the Call Out Podcast. Thank you so much for joining today. The mission of the podcast is to bring veterans, as many veterans as quickly as possible, into the power.
0: Here's the bad thing about it, because she's blasting some president of the university that has her tied into, you know, grants and various things like that. I guarantee you, she makes more money than we do.
7: Oh, easy.
3: Utility industry, especially power line work. And today we have joining us three very special people. I have a co-host, Gretchen Evans, Command Sergeant Major, retired Gretchen Evans.
6: Is she Botoxed out? She looks very surprised this whole time.
0: I don't think she has any talent.
3: Of getting to know the past few months.
1: She's got crazy eyes.
3: Background, the organization.
4: Look at this podcast. Thanks for having me on.
6: Oh, hell.
4: So,
1: wow.
0: Wow. What's that?
6: What is that?
0: Seth, help me.
6: Somebody that probably served our country, probably a great person.
1: Yes.
6: But I'm going to also say, I'm going to make this an audio-only podcast, if that's what my guest looks like. I'm not the most handsome man ever, but still, I mean, come on.
0: Wow.
7: That's Gretchen Evans.
0: Gretchen Evans, okay.
1: And I'm guessing that she may be gay.
0: Just a guess. Now let me.
6: I'll go in on that bet.
0: Now let me. Where does the?
5: They come in with drive.
7: You want to see one with the president?
6: You're looking for the Ohio State guy.
7: He did nine of them with her.
0: He did nine with her.
7: And I just sent you one.
0: Oh, you just sent me one.
7: Yeah.
0: Okay. Because I want to see,
1: how they interact.
0: Yeah, how they interact.
7: Well, the thing is, she keeps herself off camera.
0: What's that?
7: She looks like she keeps herself kind of off camera, and then she has them on mainly.
0: I mean, and that looks pretty big time right there, Seth. I mean, right? I mean, that guy looks like that's the president of Ohio State.
1: I mean, it's as big as it gets.
9: And to literally put a young man who would be similar to a lineman in a flame retardant suit with a giant Bic lighter to go in a brick box that's about the size of your living room and to light that boiler with that person in the box. Now, I'm still here because I didn't kill that young man.
8: But then they raised their hands and volunteered to drive up to Iowa or wherever it is to go spend a week living in a cheap hotel.
0: By the way, this has 662 views after a year.
1: Oh, that's a big one for her.
8: Putting power back on for people they don't know. And so that the brotherhood, that family, it's not just that you're in
0: music. Listen, I'm all about paying homage to the fine linemen that work for Tico and with the Coochie Power and all Duke Energy and all that. You guys are studs. I know a couple of you personally, and it's dangerous work. It's hard work. You got a great union and what have you. But do we need to have podcasts that are about? Do you know what I'm saying? What are we doing here?
7: It's connecting military and veterans to the future of energy and utilities.
6: We're about at the end of the podcast run. I think where everything needs to be a podcast and everybody feels like they can do one because they have access to equipment and they have vocal cords. I think that run is finally coming to an end.
0: So you think every possible scenario in life that could potentially be entertaining has been exhausted, and now we're military people turning into power linemen might really show you how desperate the podcasting content world truly is.
6: It's a great niche. You gotta be super niche to try to make money. And look, she clearly had the backing of Jobs Ohio or whatever it was.
0: She really probably didn't. The amount of views was insignificant when she's getting all this grant money, right?
6: Right. Yes.
0: I mean, like, you know.
9: Like, people tell their story. I've been passionate about linemen and what they do in the energy field. About 120,000 linemen nationwide. About 10% are military veterans. But as Chrysanthi brought up, there's a host of different people.
0: What about teachers? What about police officers? What about other important jobs? Why are we sucking the military guys' D? I mean, I'm not the military. I meant the line.
7: Well, they're making military guys linemen.
6: Yeah, that's what they're.
0: I know, but like, you know, that's. So what?
6: Well, look, it's not something we just brought. It's just part of what the slutty podcaster. I mean,
0: true.
6: We're not trying to bring this to the network. We're just highlighting what she's. What she was passionate about.
0: The nonsense that this bitch is spewing.
6: She was so passionate about, she banged this guy.
10: So, real quick, or with as much brevity as I can, I joined the Army in 2011. I was 24 at the time, and I was a full-time EMT working in emergency services. And I was very hungry to challenge myself, so the Army seemed like the perfect opportunity to do so. One, to build confidence in my capability, and I wanted to test myself physically. So I enlisted in 2011 and spent 5 years as a combat medic. It was a perfect translation from EMT to combat medic. I very much enjoyed my time doing that. I deployed a few times to Afghanistan.
9: I'm still here because I didn't kill that young man.
0: No.
9: But he started the boiler, and it took us 4 hours to get it up to speed.
0: Okay, enough of all that.
1: Yeah.
6: Does that guy get any... Does that guy get anybody's juices flowing? Any woman's juices flowing?
0: Yeah, man.
6: Is it the power aspect?
0: I don't know. It was probably, Seth, the power aspect in conjunction with the amount of whip he had to get her potential grant money or things like that. When you're the president of arguably one of the top five universities in America, you got a lot of whip. So it probably wasn't because he had the personality of a saltine cracker.
6: That's what I'm saying. Like, this podcast lady, it seems like she might be like an outlier, but I didn't know if just your maybe average woman in her 40s or 50s sees this guy and says, I could definitely be with this guy if it meant, you know, furthering my career. Are there a lot?
0: I think there's a lot of that involved.
1: Yeah, and getting some of that money, he's a powerful, rich guy.
0: Yeah, I mean, you know, maybe power and maybe...
1: That's attractive.
0: And listen, she's not necessarily the hottest thing in the world either.
6: Well, right.
0: And he's Johnny Cryptkeeper, and he's got a ton of money, and, you know, maybe a little bit attractive based on his... what he did in the military and what have you. And women are attracted to power, too, as well. And he's, very powerful.
1: Yep.
0: Very powerful.
11: And we begin with a bombshell announcement from The Ohio State University. President Ted Carter resigning
12: after what's described as an inappropriate relationship.
0: Can you imagine? They still haven't got into
1: what that means.
0: Yeah, what that means.
7: Well, an
0: inappropriate relationship could be just as simple as he gave her access and found her grant money, and that's it.
7: The problem, yeah, the university is not providing any of the details. They're keeping it hush-hush. So they have not come out and said it was sexual in nature, but it's assumed that
0: He did testify in front of the Ohio State Board of Trustees.
7: Yes.
0: And he offered his resignation. They accepted. So I would say that they may keep it in-house and we may not ever know, but I don't know necessarily that they fire you unless you got your wiener out. unless your wiener's involved. I mean, I think they can probably work through most of that stuff, but I think the wiener, you know,
1: that's a bridge too far.
12: A little more than 2 years at the helm. ABC6's Tom Bosco joining us live on campus. Tom, you were the only reporter at the Board of Trustees meeting when Carter somehow submitted his resignation over the weekend. This is coming as a major surprise. Nobody saw this coming.
14: That is for sure, Terry. We were indeed at that meeting. We knew that meeting had been hastily called, but had no idea what was being.
0: I wonder who outed them. I wonder how it. You know, I wonder how they got caught.
14: Discussed in that,
0: because you know, Seth, her podcast would be pretty much under the radar just because there's. Yeah. No, I mean, there's nobody that's watching it or anything like that.
6: Yeah, so, I'm wondering if they met because she might have asked him to be a guest, and maybe that's how it all started.
0: I'm sure. I'm positive.
14: Meeting and had no idea afterward either. Now we definitely know what they were talking about. We had the only camera there as the board gaveled into a session, then immediately went into executive session. There was no word after the meeting as to what was discussed or what.
0: Now, Steve, when you're on a board of trustees for a major university, okay, how many people does that usually consist of? 10 to 12?
1: Yeah, something like that.
0: Okay. Because I know you've been on, like, you were on the Crosstown Commission.
1: Yes.
0: And your father was on the Airport Commission.
1: That's right.
0: And various things like that. But like at the end of the day, that is the end all be all. Like,
1: yep.
0: That's probably the only person that can fire the president, right?
1: For sure.
0: So, you know, like, do they do it by vote? Like, you know, it has to be in it, or like, is there different procedures for?
1: Yeah, and that sounds like they went into a confidential meeting after they did roll call. They broke into a private meeting and then probably laid out all the salacious details and said, you know, we're going to fire you or you can quit.
0: Now, what's the advantage of that? Meaning like, okay, let's say they come to you and say, okay, you can either resign or we're going to fire you. I mean, would a resignation maybe you'd get a better severance package, whereas firing could be for cause and you might not get a severance package?
1: Correct. And then they're going to put a lot more detail if it's going to be, you know,
0: a firing.
1: Right.
0: And whereas if it's a resignation,
1: we're guessing they had something to do with each other, but we don't know.
0: But they don't have to necessarily, because it's not for cause,
1: right?
0: Because he's resigning.
1: He's fallen on the sword.
14: Inspired. Again, now we know. President Ted Carter revealing to the board that he had an inappropriate relationship with a woman, the nature of which isn't exactly clear.
1: Uh-huh.
14: In a statement to campus, Carter said, "For personal reasons, I have made the difficult decision to resign from my role as the president of the Ohio State University. I disclosed to the Board of Trustees that I made a mistake in allowing inappropriate access to Ohio State leadership."
0: Okay, so far, that's not wiener related.
1: Nope.
14: A woman who was trying to start up a business. Now, I followed up with OSU officials asking if this was some kind of romantic or intimate relationship.
0: Oh, this guy's really, yeah, let me, this guy here.
7: We're an investigator.
0: Yeah.
14: And the response from the communications office was, "I don't know," but the board determined that it was inappropriate. On campus, students we talked to were surprised by the announcement and told us how they learned.
16: I was sitting in property class, and someone in front of me said, "Ted Carter just resigned," and then everyone kind of gasped, and then we got an email talking about the resignation.
17: You're pretty much just sending out a mass email telling everybody that your president's engaging in misconduct. So it's just not good, you know?
14: Now, the Board of Trustees, in its letter accepting Carter's resignation, said the board was surprised and disappointed to learn about this. The board also saying that a plan to replace Carter will be revealed in the next few days. One other tidbit that we just learned in the last couple of minutes is that Ted Carter himself was not at that meeting on Saturday, had previously informed the board about...
0: Would he send his counsel... Steve?
1: Yes. Yep.
14: About this relationship, and then the board determined that it was

0: but it's not that big a deal. You know, but I got my, you know, she took my wiener around the farm. You know, you can't, you that's inappropriate.
1: Of course, was here just over 2 years. He replaced Christina Johnson. She abruptly resigned her position, reportedly forced out of her role as president.
0: So the president before her, before him was Christina Johnson, Lummi, and she left abruptly.
2: Yeah.
0: Maybe she was kicking it out
2: a lot. Scandals.
0: Maybe.
1: There's much more to dig into on this. We're going to have
0: Man,
1: more.
0: Man, when you, like, you can't even be the president of a university and get a little side ass.
3: Not anymore.
0: Like, you can't get, I mean, side ass will get you fired.
3: Yeah, in the good old days, that was just,
0: that's
3: don't
0: just
3: talk about
0: it. That's just the
1: way it worked. 12:30. Stay with us for that.
0: I mean, in the good old days, and I know that I'm being very, very, very, very male chauvinistic here, and I'm saying that it's not appropriate for me to feel this way and or say these things. But just think about, like, in the 70s and the 80s, how many hot secretaries were getting bent over their desk at lunchtime by the CEO of the company.
3: That was.
0: And that, and that's
3: normal.
0: That's what she was doing.
3: Yep.
0: No, and she didn't say anything. He didn't say anything.
1: For now, live on
0: and
1: your.
0: And again, I'm not trying to say that that's right. Not trying to say that that's something that, you know, I stand by. I'm just saying, I know
3: it was commonplace, though.
1: Side on campus, I'm Tom Bosco, ABC 6 News.
4: All right, Tom, thanks so much. With Carter out at Ohio State.
0: Yeah, usually when you're a president of a university, you have a badass house.
3: That's pretty badass.
0: On the university.
3: Yep.
0: At Florida State, Jay, Steve, where you went with Jay, did the president's
3: house was sick.
0: It was
3: a mansion. Yes.
0: Yeah.
3: Absolutely.
0: And guarded too, wasn't it?
3: Yep.
4: We went by his home in Bexley to try to speak with him. Our crew there didn't see any activity at the president's mansion. In a statement released by the university, Carter said, quote, Linda and I leave Ohio State with gratitude and appreciation for this wonderful community. It has been an honor to serve as this university's 17th president, and we wish the university ongoing success.
0: I'm just trying.
4: If you signed up for our push alerts, you receive.
0: I'm just trying to keep my marriage intact right now because this bitch is going to get half.
3: Yep.
0: Hi, you're on the air. Go ahead.
5: Hey, Bubba, it's Sniz.
0: Sniz,
5: what's going on, brother?
0: What's up, Sniz?
5: Hey, I want to give you the Iggy, man, on Dark Match Steve's new parody. It's called Groping. I Got Groped on a Plane. It's pretty good.
0: Okay. Well, he's not offered.
5: You can find it on YouTube.
0: Well, he's not offered it to me yet, so until he offers it to me, I can't play it.
5: Well, he's saying you can grab it off of TikTok or YouTube and play it.
0: Well, you can also
5: You
0: can also give it to me too, as well. I'm not going to be. I'm not going to be searching after all of his stuff. If he wants,
5: all right, I'll tell him, brother.
0: If he wants me to play it, get it to Lummi.
5: All right, bro.
0: Hi, you're on the air. Mm-hmm.
2: Good call.
0: Good call. Appreciate you. Thank you.
6: U.S. president has given conflicting signals around how long the war will last after first declaring the conflict is pretty much complete.
0: Do we all agree that the sooner he can get this over, the better for everything?
3: Of course.
0: Just, I mean, the sooner he can just completely obliterate them, they have no resources of military-ness back. They have no way to fight back. They, at that point, I think you can probably start pulling the strings on who the hell you want to be in charge over there, or at least a group of people for the Iranians to be able to vote for that does not include his son. And I mean, you know, the sooner this can get, if this could get wrapped up by Friday, that'd be great.
3: It probably will. And I've never seen in my lifetime, maybe you guys can give an example of a president that has had this kind of attack when we're, you know, potentially in a war. I've never seen so much hate going his way. And so, and like, oh, the gas is up. And oh, this is, and like, man, we're a week into this thing. Like,
0: well, the gas is up.
3: Of course it is. But it's just like,
0: but
3: you know,
0: it shouldn't
3: of course
0: be.
3: It, well, I agree with that too. But it is expected when you have, you know, the Straits of Hormuz.
0: But that's the biggest racket
3: It is. And it'll come right back down. Watch.
0: And here's the deal. With the biggest racket going is some kind of natural disaster happens now and tomorrow gas goes up, when realistically it takes over 90 days for a barrel of oil that's pumped out of the ground to get refined and into the gas station. So, like, realistically, what is it now? April.

0: Okay, so June, Lummy, the oil that they're pumping out of the ground right now and selling for $90 a barrel compared to $60 should affect June prices, not now.
1: Well, good thing is right now, today, the barrel of oil is down. It's down back to $90.
0: Yeah, but John, like Haji down there at the local 7-Eleven, like that oil's costing him, like that gas is costing him anymore.
2: You met Haji?
0: No, I'm just saying.
2: What's Haji doing?
0: Like the gas that gets shipped into port of Tampa, like it changed overnight. No, it takes 3 weeks just to get here. Like the gas that they are delivering.
2: Why don't you go electric then, big boy?
3: Donald Trump then told a press conference that the U.S. hasn't won enough. Senior correspondent Lisette Raymer.
4: I just want to let you tell you, we haven't won by a wide enough victory yet. We're up 2 touchdowns. I'd like to be up 6.
2: It's time for Trump to roll that Tesla out that he got from Musk. And it's time to say, let's get back on board with these.
0: Yeah.
5: Unos. Cool.
6: Like a wartime shooting star, residents of Iran now scan the skies for the next missile to fly past.
0: Wow!
6: Firepower continues to rain down on Tehran. America and Israel unrelenting in their pursuit of an unconditional surrender.
7: Going to have a much safer world as soon as it's finished, and it's going to be finished pretty quickly.
6: Donald Trump today declared that 5,000 Iranian targets have been hit, and the remaining targets could be taken out in one day.
7: We took a little excursion because we felt we had to do that to get rid of some evil, and I think you'll see it's going to be a short-term excursion. How good is our military, right? Amazing. How good. Short term.
6: But in a war where every minute matters, how long is short term? The president, quick to confuse hopes, saying it does not mean days and avoiding questions on if it means weeks.
7: We've already won in many ways, but we haven't won enough.
6: What the commander-in-chief did make clear today was that he is not happy with Iran's new supreme leader.
0: This guy, his shelf life.
8: Yeah.
0: This guy's done.
2: I thought he's already been wounded.
1: Yeah, and he's in hiding.
0: Has he really?
1: Yeah. He's in the caves or mountains.
0: He got clipped?
2: Some people think he's dead.
7: He's disappointed to see their choice.
6: Russia's president, Vladimir Putin.
0: Oh, let's see what Vladdy says.
6: Putin feels otherwise, publicly offering his unwavering support to the new Ayatollah on the same day.
0: Oh, this ain't good.
6: He spoke to Trump in what was described as a frank and constructive conversation. And
7: he wants to be helpful.
6: Australia's Prime Minister has also earned Trump approval points for helping keep the Iranian women's football team safe. Competing in Australia when the war began, the team chose not to sing the national anthem, risking the wrath of the regime. Now Australia has given asylum.
0: Hold on, so there was a women's soccer team. Was the Israeli?
2: They're Iranian.
0: The Iranian soccer team was allowed to compete in a game.
1: The Asian Cup.
0: In the Asian Cup. But they didn't sing their own national anthem for in fear of what?
2: I mean, like, no, there's no fear. They were protesting.
8: They were protesting it.
0: Oh.
2: Just like Kaepernick, like, they were protesting
0: meaning like,
2: it.
0: Meaning like they don't agree with the current regime and they
2: right.
0: are, they're
2: yes.
0: more towards what America's doing?
1: Yes. Yeah, they're branded as traitors. And now,
2: right, so they probably would have been, I don't know, raped, beheaded, thrown in jail when they got back. And now it looks like Australia's letting them chill there.
1: Yeah, they applied for asylum.
0: Oh, great.
6: 5 players, while the others have chosen to return home following threats.
0: Oh, man, I would not go.
8: I wouldn't want to be
0: there. Be going home.
8: Mm-mm.
2: Well, the regime has probably got to be focused on other things than killing soccer players right now. There's barely a regime. I think you're more focused on staying alive at this point.
0: Right.
6: Families, if they didn't. The Iranian regime is digging in. Overnight, they hit Bahrain's only oil refinery, and close to the capital, more than 30 people were injured, including children. Defiance has flooded the streets of Tehran, with regime hardliners pledging loyalty to their new leader, even as bombing continued close to where they rallied.
9: Our message is that we will fight for him and his ideology.
0: Okay, well, We're going to see how that works out for you.
9: And God willing, bring the region under our control until the last drop of our blood.
6: The voices of dissent only heard.
0: Now, wasn't it just his father that was killing people for protesting and questioning the government, and women couldn't have, you know, really talk? And
8: I
0: mean,
8: making gay men have sex changes and then they become prostitutes to be whored out to the men. I mean, it's the most vile society. And there's good people in Iran. I can't believe there's that many diehards still behind this lunatic.
0: All the good people need to get out of there.
6: Under the cover of darkness, with shouts of death to Mojtaba Khamenei. Having inherited the most dangerous job in the world, the new Ayatollah remains in hiding. His father, who he succeeds, and his mother and wife have all already been killed.
0: I'm not a very smart person, but if my mom and my wife and my dad have all been taken a lick, and I've put myself in charge.
2: And this guy's wounded. I mean, there's no power structure right now.
8: No.
6: The supreme leader and his regime now in a fight to outlast a U.S. president with an ever-changing endgame.
0: Hi, who's this? Go ahead.
10: Hey, Bubba, it's John Doe, retired 5-0. I just got some information about the gas station and stuff. Might make you feel a little bit better.
0: Okay, go ahead.
10: All right, so I got a buddy who used to have an Exxon station. And the way it works is, you know, a gas station, especially a convenience store type gas station, is really like four businesses. It's beer, it's the food, it's the gas, and then it's the lottery. And the gas is really not a very high profit item for them.
0: No, as a matter of fact, it's a loss leader or a break even or make a cent or two a gallon to get people in for the other three. I know that, and there's a rack rate that you pay from the Port of Tampa, and so, you know, yes, I do know that.
10: Right, and it kind of is a racket, but the way the owners have to deal with it, especially if you're Exxon branded, you have to buy Exxon gas, so you buy it by the tanker full.
0: I'm not blaming Johnny convenience store.
8: That's not them.
0: I said maybe erroneously said that, but no, it's big. It's big oil. It's Exxon. It's Shell. It's BP.
10: Right.
0: Those are the people that are gouging us right now. The poor people that, you know, I feel sorry for the owners of these gas stations and convenience stores, because, you know, they catch all the heat because people think that they're jacking the prices up, but they're literally they're selling their gasoline at maybe 2 to 3 cents a gallon profit at best.
10: Right. And so the price is always changing on a tanker full, and they have to lock it in so they can get their new gas. When they lock that in, whatever the price is, let's say it's a dollar, okay? That's just for conversation. A dollar a gallon. So they have to charge a dollar a gallon for whatever they have in their pumps, because, like I said, they keep their gas money kind of separate. And they have to figure, by the time I'm done selling all the gas that's in my tanks right now, I'm going to have enough revenue from just selling what I have to buy the next tanker full. So as the price goes up, they have to immediately go out there and change the prices on their signs so that when they sell out of the gas that they have, that they have collected enough money. I mean, it's kind of like hand to mouth, or, you know, living paycheck to paycheck, the way they do the gas.
0: So I thank you for explaining that to me, because I have a better understanding now the reason why the prices are so volatile here on, you know, it locally, and the reason why it goes up 10 cents or a quarter in 1 day is because the guy's not charging you for what he paid for the gas that's in his tanks. He's forecasting what that next tanker is going to be.
8: Upfront money.
0: And so I get, you know what? I did not know that.
8: Yeah.
0: I have a better understanding of that now. And thank you for that.
11: All right, well, you're welcome. I'm glad I can help the show. I listen all the time. Enjoy it. Y'all keep up the great work.
0: All right, my friend. Get a snorkel next time you're calling. Oh, I thought I had somebody else. Did you see this, Lummy? A guy died after cutting off his penis.
1: Yeah, he seemed a little psychotic.
8: L.A., baby. Yeah. Welcome to L.A. That's some good meth.
1: Why cut your penis off? Nah, maybe he was making a point.
0: Was he making a point?
8: No, he was cutting. He killed himself. He slit his throat, his wrist, and then he also cut his ding ding off.
0: Oh, so maybe the ding ding probably wasn't the one that killed him. His throat and other cuts probably attributed to him dying.
8: For sure.
0: But the penis is the most sexy, glamorous one.
8: And that's a bleeder too, man. I mean, he may have bled out from the PP.
2: Oh my.
0: Hello.
12: Hey, this is Crazy Higgy. I just wanted to give you guys an insight too. I live in West Virginia, and we have what's called fracking, and so we frack for natural gas everywhere. And my brother and all my family work in those fracking industry, and I'm telling you right now, all they got to do is hit on. Once they hit on and all those wells turn on, there's so much oil in America, we don't need anybody else.
0: But why aren't we fracking?
12: We are fracking.
8: Yeah, but all natural gas is not
12: shut down.
8: Oil.
12: Now, you look at it, they make 60 different gases out of that gas. My family has 350 acres. We have wells. They make
0: Man,
12: oil,
0: you guys are,
12: they
0: you're
12: make natural
0: probably,
12: gas,
0: you're
12: they
0: probably
12: make
0: loaded.
12: Out of it.
0: You're probably loaded.
12: Well, there's a lot of money in it. West Virginia has become very rich off of this fracking. But if you go into their control centers, literally half of the wells are shut off. They're not even pumping.
0: Why?
12: So half the people aren't even getting... Because it's a big game. They know you're watching the TV, so you think oil is going to be going all over the place. So when they start raising the price on us, we just accept it. But we are actually energy independent. America has enough fracking oil and gas between North Dakota and the Appalachians that we don't need big oil. You see what I'm saying? Well, they own it.
0: Well,
12: we
0: why wouldn't the president or somebody step in and not, you know... The one thing that pisses off Americans more than anything is high gas prices. That affects everything. Diesel's now over $5. And, you know, if I'm the president, I'm like, frack, baby, frack. Let's go. I want to get these prices
12: right.
0: back down
12: to
0: the
12: first
0: threes.
12: Term, that's what he was saying. Drill, baby, drill. Remember the first term he was saying we are going to become oil independent. And once Biden took over... Biden shut down an oil line, but that oil line wasn't even working. He shut it down so that the oil would continue to come from Canada through the rail cars of that billionaire. So once again, we could have shut. We didn't need it back then. That's why I don't understand any of these gas prices.
8: Well, one of the problems
12: was I have family members that aren't even being paid because their wells aren't even pumping right now.
8: Yeah, but the problem was the prices were so low. It wasn't conducive to pump more. I mean, that's one of the reasons. So you'll see a lot of those pumps kick in now. You'll see that.
12: I can agree with.
0: I can't pay $5.
12: But I think that they use.
0: I got a 50-gallon tank on my grader, and I can't pay $5.
12: Oh, I couldn't imagine. We have modifieds. I couldn't imagine running race cars right now. My family used to have. You ought to see the modifieds in West Virginia with these fracking wells. Oh my God. There's millionaires all over West Virginia now with double toter homes going to Tyler County, West Virginia to race with $200,000 systems.
0: Yeah, they got $200,000 car and they're racing for $800.
12: yeah, absolutely. Yeah, the Hillbilly 100. Yeah. I mean, that's one of the biggest races we've got, and people come in with, you know, $200,000-$300,000 rigs out of the hollers from this fracking wells.
0: All right, my friend, I appreciate it.
12: You guys.
0: Let's frack. Supposedly, I guess Macho Man said that Ashley had caught wind of Macho Man maybe asking off for the 23rd.
1: Well, it's his birthday on the 23rd, and he's scared since he wanted to, you know, try to throw it under the bus. He's scared
0: Who tried to throw who under the bus?
1: Well, I mean, Macho Tex. I mean, you know, we were supposed to talk to you off the air, but. Macho wanted his birthday off.
0: Okay, well, what day is that?
1: The 23rd of March.
0: The 23rd of March, what day is that?
1: March 23rd, Monday.
0: It's a Monday.
1: Yes.
0: All right, well, can you cover? Can he cover? Can he remote in?
2: No.
1: No, it would have to be a best of.
0: Oh.
1: Yeah. Because it's his birthday and he would be going to an event.
0: Oh, he's going to one of those EDM deals.
1: Yeah.
0: I'm gonna have to think about that because I don't like best. I mean, you know.
1: Yeah, of course.
0: But we can't get somebody to do. He can't teach you how to do.
1: Well, it's just because you got to be back there and switch in and do it. There's a lot of running things that need to happen.
8: But could you be back there for that show?
0: No,
1: it's gonna be pretty tough.
0: It pretty much sucks that Macho Man has us really handcuffed in the fact that we can't do anything without him. We really cannot.
8: Wow.
0: March 23rd. Let me see here. March 23rd. That's after the Yankees game.
1: Yeah.
0: Let's talk about it privately.
1: Yeah.
0: All right.
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0: You know, I took some time off for personal reasons because of the February Winter Nationals at Ocala Speedway, and you guys all stepped up and did an unbelievable job. But with you two specifically having kids, do you guys need any time off with regards to the kids' spring break?
1: I mean, that's next week.
0: I'm just saying, do you need to take a couple days off? Do you guys have plans? Are you going out of town or anything like that? I should probably have been more mindful to ask that question, and I don't have a problem with you if you need some time, if you guys do have family plans. Lemmy, does Walker have a...
2: Yeah, he does. We weren't planning on, I mean, we were kind of trying to plan something, but it was hard, obviously, knowing that, you know, we weren't going to be taking time off. Mm. So we were trying to balance what we could possibly do.
0: If you throw something together that you need some time off, is next week your spring break too? Or is yours 2 weeks from now?
1: It's the kids are next week, I think, Lemmy, right?
2: I believe so, yeah.
0: I thought a lot of times Hillsboro and Pinellas will stagger.
2: Yeah, I think because I'm thinking, I got to find out what Pasco is.
0: One goes one, and the next, because they don't want all the kids at the beach at the same time.
2: Yeah.
0: You know, trying to... So anyway, Seth, if you have any plans with Sammy and Phoebe where you guys were going out of town and you need some time off, just let me know.
1: All right, thank you.
0: No problem.
2: Thank you.
1: I think we can make the macho thing work, by the way.
0: Well, I think we can. I think we just take a day off.
1: Well, I was thinking that we can. I was thinking that we could record a show to play live.
0: We could do that too.
1: I mean, I don't think. Hopefully, nobody would have to be here for that. But at least we'd have a new show on.
0: We'll figure something out.
1: Okay.
0: We certainly have to have some meetings.
3: A man in Los Angeles was recently found dead during a bloody scene at the start of the weekend. Reportedly, the man had cut off his own genitalia at the time. Since then, police have been trying to piece together what happened. Blood could be found on the sidewalk in downtown Los Angeles. Police in Los Angeles reportedly received a call about a man harming himself in downtown Los Angeles, said to be near the LA Convention Center, around 3:40 a.m. local time. After arriving at the scene, the Los Angeles Police Department set up a white tent to help them privately study the man's body. Mm-hmm. Reportedly,
0: was he already dead?
4: Yes.
3: The man had been pronounced dead at the scene. Despite this, a videographer reportedly caught footage of the scene. This allegedly included pools of blood staining the sidewalk. Speaking with TMZ, authorities shared that the man had cut off his penis. He also sliced his throat and appeared to have stabbed himself with a sharp instrument. Reportedly, he also attempted to cut off his arm. That said, police have not released an official cause of death at this time. As the outlet noted, it was initially unclear what the man had used to harm himself. Officers also did not know the man's motivation. However, there had been speculation that the man was undergoing a mental health crisis.
0: You think so?
4: Maybe.
0: You think?
4: Maybe.
3: They also did not know if he was on drugs at the time.
4: I'm guessing he was.
0: Yeah.
3: According to the New York Post, a journalist at the scene also claimed that the man could be seen walking toward a 7-Eleven's convenience store before collapsing onto the ground. In KTLA's coverage of the story, the incident was said to have taken place on Saturday morning. However, other outlets described it happening on Friday night. One outlet shared that the story raised questions about public safety and security measures. A photographer...
0: This is L.A., right?
2: Yes.
0: And, Steve, aren't you so glad that your daughter is out of that mess?
4: I am.
0: Because she went to University of Southern California, USC, which is what, near Compton?
4: It's right in the hood, right between the Crips and the Bloods. She had, her roommates were all mugged and beaten badly. One dropped out of school after that and could have been killed. And they also had a naked guy arrested in their backyard after he tried to take a dump in their front porch. And this was in the first day of school on her last year. I mean, goodbye, L.A. It's
3: described.
0: It horrible. Is absolutely a cesspool of humanity and the homeless people.
4: They live. I mean, have you been out there, Bubba?
0: I've seen pictures. Like, they have homeless villages.
4: It's everywhere, under every overpass. And they build these structures, and it's just vile. It's crazy.
3: Has been with new string of service on CTV, claimed that the man cut his penis off and bled to death. However, police at the time didn't elaborate on this.
0: What's P. Diddy got to do with it?
4: He's freaky.
3: Situation. The photographer also described a large wound in the man's groin area. Blood could also be seen next to the clothing the man had been wearing. These clothes were reportedly found a short distance from where the man himself was found. At this time, the man's identity has not been...
0: I don't know why they're showing all this file footage of people other than the man that cut off his penis.
2: That's AI for you.
3: Reportedly, with the investigation being ongoing, the L.A. County Medical Examiner is working to determine who he was. According to a statement with Los Angeles Today, it was noted, this tragic incident highlights the need for greater mental health resources and support in community, as well as the challenges first responders face when dealing with cases of severe self-harm. The location near the L.A. Convention Center also raises questions about public safety and security measures in high-traffic areas. Have you been following this story? Make sure you come back.
0: No, appreciate you. Lummy, I didn't know, but they're having a big emergency meeting today about fuel prices.
2: Oh, good.
0: They're calling it the G7. Seven countries are getting together, and supposedly when we can't even get into, America can't even get into its reserves, and I'm not trying to make this a political deal. I'm just telling you what I read, is that when gas prices under the Biden administration were just, you know, astronomical like they are now, Joe Biden dipped into our reserves to get gas prices back, because nothing makes a president more unpopular than when you're paying $5 a gallon. Even your own party will turn on you. So supposedly, Biden depleted our reserves to the point of less than 50%, and there's some type of rule where you can't go below that. So we can't even get into our own reserves due to the fact that they've already been depleted by Biden when he had his gas crisis.
5: Of Washington, let's get to our Eamon Jabbers with the very latest. Eamon.
6: Frank, that's right. I've just been on the phone with sources familiar with the G7 meeting this morning. That's been really the focus of attention in the oil markets today.
0: And let me, it's all about that one little area that you sent me. What's it called? That little...
2: Oh, the Strait?
0: The Strait of Hormuz.
2: Yeah, Hormuz.
0: Or something like that. It's all because of that. It's all because of that.
6: These two sources tell me is that this meeting tomorrow with the energy ministers is going to be tomorrow in the morning. It's going to be a virtual meeting, not in person, and that is scheduled tomorrow morning, U.S. East Coast time. Sources also say that talks among the G7 are, quote, positive, unquote, in terms of the possibility of coordinated action in releasing reserve oil into the market. Any coordinated action on that would occur, of course.
0: Now, supposedly, globally, we have reserves, and that's what they're trying to get at right now.
6: After that energy ministers meeting that's scheduled for tomorrow morning, the source is also confirming the U.S. stance on this, which is U.S. believes that a joint release of 300 to 400 million barrels, representing 25 to 30% of the 1.2 billion total barrels in reserve, would be the appropriate amount. So the U.S. is asking here.
0: Now, that is the 300 to 400 million of barrels of emergency backup oil that would be released into the market is not our oil. This is global. This is like some part of some type of global situation.
4: Hmm.
6: Suggesting here that a joint release among the G7 nations from their reserves of 300 to 400 million barrels, representing 25 to 30% of total reserves, would be the right move here. So a little bit of guidance heading into that meeting tomorrow. I know a lot of folks were watching that G7 meeting this morning and may be surprised that they didn't move jointly on releasing reserve oil. Well, I think the expectation is that this meeting tomorrow among the energy ministers...
0: Which is today, by the way. This was from yesterday. So the meeting, the G7 emergency meeting of releasing nearly 300 to 400,000 barrels in reserve is happening as we speak.
6: Will be the key decision point for that, and we'll see what happens.
0: So let me, as I read this article a little bit, it talks about... oil prices surged above 100 a barrel at their highs as the critical Strait of Hormuz remains closed due to threats from Iran. It is unclear whether the strait may reopen to again for... I thought we had strategically made a naval blockade and insured. We had privately, and the Lords of London backed out of insuring these tankers, but I thought we had privately, as a country, said that we will insure all the tankers to get through there.
2: We did. They said that some ships were still scared to sail.
0: The closure of the strait has triggered the biggest oil supply disruption in history. So what we're witnessing right now is the biggest oil supply disruption in history. According to analysts from the consulting firm Rapid, about 20% of the world's oil consumption is exported through that narrow waterway. Unlike past shocks, there is no spare capacity to address the disruption because Saudi Arabia and the United Arab Emirates are cut off from the global oil market due to the strait's closure. Here's what I was talking about earlier. The U.S. Strategic Petroleum Reserve is not sufficient to offset the supply bottled up in the Persian Gulf, the analyst said. The U.S. reserve currently has 415 million barrels, about 58% of its total authorized capacity of 714 million.
4: Yep.
0: So,
4: and that did happen during Biden. Trump's been trying to refill it, but then this happened.
2: I sent you the chart where it shows how it kind of went through and where it dropped.
4: But this is why you use it. I mean, if we don't use it now, why have it? I mean, so, this is the moment you use it. And I bet he gets right everyone here, around the country to
0: right
4: do
0: here.
4: It.
0: Look, so you know, U.S. Strategic Petroleum Reserves were responsibly at one time in 2010 had, you know, 700,000 barrels and pretty much maintained that clear till...
4: Everything over 600 is golden, okay? And then you just see it just drop.
0: And then right here...
4: In 20.
0: From whenever this is, probably early 20 to 2023, it drops from 700,000, you know, to about 350,000.
4: Yep.
0: And that's when we had that big gas boom where people were freaking out and Biden authorized us to get to dip into our reserves. And we've not been able to build it back.
4: Well, you see how the line started going back up after that presidency ended and Trump became president. So it's on the upswing, but then we're in a war that we need to use it. And it's a shame because we're half of what we should have. It's pathetic.
0: It's just all strategic politics, is it not?
4: Yep.
0: Jeffrey Epstein ordered a 16-year-old victim to undress and give him a massage while he was on a speakerphone with Trump, newly released files claim. Now,
4: a bunch of hearsay nonsense. That's not proof of anything.
7: As little as just $30, you can upgrade your horn to something people actually hear and pay attention to.
0: My boy.
7: Get yours today at hornblasters.com.
0: All right. So Jeffrey Epstein ordered a 16-year-old girl to give him a massage. First of all, whether this is hearsay or not, if him and Donald Trump are speaking at that point, Steve, if I was to call you up and I was getting a massage from a 16-year-old girl, you don't know that,
4: right?
0: You don't.
2: Yeah, I don't see announcements.
0: I don't call. I mean, I don't face. I mean, it wasn't a FaceTime deal. It was just a speakerphone deal. And I didn't call and say, okay, Steve, hey, listen, I'm putting you on speakerphone, and the 16-year-old girl is getting ready to touch my egg-shaped wiener.
4: It's worse. You know what?
0: Jeffrey Epstein ordered a 16-year-old girl to give him a massage while he was on the phone with Donald Trump.
4: Big deal.
0: Moments before sexually assaulting her. An FBI newly released by the Justice Department claims in an interview with investigators, the teenage alleged victim said Epstein urged her to hurry, saying, let's go, before climbing onto the massage table as she got undressed. Epstein was speaking to Trump on speakerphone at the time, according to her account.
4: Yeah, but okay.
0: It is unclear from the interview when the call ended and how she knew it was Trump. The memo describing the interview is among 50,000 Epstein-related files released by the Justice Department last week, part of a wider disclosure of records tied to the disgraced pedophile who hanged himself while awaiting trial in 2019. The same bit of documents also include a separate allegation from an older alleged victim who claims she gave Trump a foot massage on Epstein's plane.
1: Mm.
4: Another lie.
0: Well, I mean, if there's a document that says that she's, I mean, you know.
4: Yeah, but there's no, like, he's not on any of the travel logs. Like, you have pictures of Bill Clinton on the plane getting a massage and then in a jacuzzi with the young girl. And there's none of that with this. And they just are doing anything they can to soil his name.
0: Released files also describe another woman who claims that she was between 13 and 15 when she bit Trump's penis.
1: Whoa!
0: As he allegedly tried to sexually assault her. Man,
1: well, that's what you're supposed to, that's what they teach you in school is to bite the pecker.
0: When it comes at you and you don't want it, is to bite at it.
1: Ow, that's what you need to do.
0: The White House denies all claims and the latest allegations in the statement to the Daily Mail. White House Press Secretary Carolyn Leavitt said these baseless accusations from decades ago are backed by zero evidence or facts. The baselessness of them is corroborated by the fact that Joe Biden's Department of Justice had these documents and did nothing with them because they know the truth. President Trump did nothing wrong. Didn't Bill Clinton, while his testimony, didn't he kind of take care of Trump a little bit when he said, oh, hey, I don't think that Donald was involved in any of that. I never saw any of that.
4: Yep.
0: According to the FBI interview, the 16-year-old told investigators that she was a junior in high school in 2004 when she met a girl who recruited her to visit Epstein at his New York townhome. Her first two visits were uneventful, but the third took a dark turn. The victim recalled walking down a hallway. To the right was the massage room with a bathroom. The victim remembered a bathroom with dark marble and bright lighting with the toilet in its own section. Epstein came into the room and was like, let's go, let's go. Epstein got on the massage table and was on speakerphone with Donald Trump. The victim started getting undressed and started massaging him. The victim started massaging Epstein's feet and pointed to his back. The memo does not clarify how long Trump, who was strongly denied any wrongdoing with Epstein, was all reportedly on the phone with Epstein or if he was aware of what was going on.
1: Mm.
0: The memo continues, Epstein grabbed her hand and it escalated to the point where Epstein pulled her on top of him. Afterwards, Epstein gave her $300. Epstein gave money to whoever, redacted name, in front of redacted name. Redacted name received $300 and redacted name received $300. So two girls got $300. According to the memo, the girl told the FBI that she went to Epstein's house multiple times until she was 19. What, do they time out at 19?
1: For him, yeah.
0: Yeah. Time out. Seth, I'm seeing this chick. She's way too old, 19. You want to go out with her?
1: Oh, disgusting.
0: According to the interviews with the second woman, state that she was 29 at the time. Well, you know she's lying. 29, that's like grandma. When she began working for Epstein as a masseuse around 1993, she told authorities she traveled with him for 6 years, including going to his private. Now, this is a girl you need to talk to. If she was his private masseuse for 6 years, and including going traveling masseuse, that's the one you want to talk to. She began working for Epstein as a masseuse around 93. She told authorities that she traveled with him for 6 years, including going to his private island in the Caribbean. The document states, and massaged his girlfriends as well. The document states that she massaged Trump's feet on the plane from Palm Beach to New York. Now, I don't know, and I'm not trying to stick up for Trump, but I don't know that they've ever put him on Epstein's plane. I don't know that he's ever been put on the plane. I know that Clinton was, and other people have been, but I've never seen.
2: Well, the person that said she bit Donald Trump's penis has claimed that there was parties at Mar-a-Lago where Donald Trump and Epstein would auction off kids. Trump would measure their private areas with his fingers, and his kid, Donald Trump's kids were also at the party watching when they were younger.
0: Now, who's reporting this?
2: That's the person that said they bit.
0: One person.
2: 35 years ago.
0: 35 years ago. Flight logs from Epstein's plane, dubbed the Leota Express, shows Trump, as well as his son Eric, flew. Oh, okay. I'm sorry. I guess they do have records of it. Flew on the flight dated August 13th from Palm Beach to Teterboro. Well, that's not going to the island. Epstein and his madame, Jezeline Maxwell, were on board. It's unclear if the flight, if this is the flight that the second woman is referring to. You know what? I wish the president would stop being worried about it and just let it out, let everything out. Because I don't think he did anything inappropriate. Flying on the plane's not inappropriate. I mean,
4: I agree with that.
0: Realistically, even if he did get his feet touched, is that inappropriate? I mean, I'm just saying.
1: By a 17-year-old?
0: Oh, yeah. Is that what she was?
2: I suppose at the time, yeah.
4: But again, these allegations, if they were credible, they would have followed up with it. If a crime was committed, you know, they would have pursued it. There's no there. You got to have proof besides somebody saying something happened.
0: The summaries reveal the woman alleged Trump got her alone in a room before telling her, "Let me teach you how little girls are supposed to be." She claimed Trump then unzipped his trousers and pushed her head down. And Seth, she did exactly what you teach your young daughter to do. And in that situation, she bit it. She actually bit the shiz out of it, she says. "I was so disgusted that I bit the shiz out of it." Mm. The notes add that Trump then allegedly lashed out and struck her, saying, "Get this little bitch out of here." This is very salacious. This is very, very, very salacious. And if this was a thing, why wasn't this be a bigger thing? According to the interview summaries, which are known as FBI 302 reports, the woman alleged that Trump attempted to force her to perform oral sex on him during that meeting. Now, is this all just now coming out? Or
4: this was in the files. And, you know, again, why didn't Biden release all the files? I mean, it's just so absurd.
2: I think that it was in the files, but the FBI didn't seem her credible at the time.
4: Of course. That's why they didn't pursue it.
0: Plus, he was probably, you know, running interference for Clinton, too. And as to why Biden wasn't as aggressive.
4: Of course, because Clinton's really dirty in these files. That's some nasty stuff. What is he doing in a jacuzzi with one of these girls? What is he doing getting massages? He was on the plane a bazillion times. He's been to that island. It's a joke. And he was up to no good, that one.
0: Prison guard overseeing Jeffrey Epstein the night he was found dead was overheard talking about covering up the pedophile tycoon's death in New York City. The inmate awoke on the morning of Epstein's death on August 10th to a loud commotion in the special housing unit where Epstein was jailed. A 5-page handwritten FBI report of the interview with the inmate reads, "Breathe, breathe," echoed down the hall. Let me, again, Matt Heller, look.
2: Well, yeah, when you click on it, you'll get it each time.
7: Right out of the box. Trust the originators. We've been doing it for almost 25 years. Get your Horn Blaster's horn today.
0: There you go. And "breathe, breathe" echoed down the halls of the Metropolitan Correction Center as officers attempted to resuscitate the hanged child predator at 6:30. Then he said he heard one officer say, dudes, you killed that dude. Before I read any further, what's everybody's opinion on this? It's my opinion that I think he did kill himself. And I think he did it through people not doing their job and supervising him. He was supposed to be under 24/7 care. He was supposed to be checked every 15 minutes physically. He was supposed to be monitored on a video monitor 24/7. And didn't the woman say she was taking a nap and she woke up to all the commotion?
2: Yeah.
0: A woman's voice then snapped, "If he's dead, we're going to have to cover it up, and we're going to have an alibi." My officers, the FBI, released that Epstein file set. If he's dead, we're going to have to cover it up, and he's going to have an alibi.
1: So, man, if they were prepared to kill him, I guess. This is very well thought out on their part.
0: The inmate identified the female voice as Tova Noel, 37, one of the two prison guards fired for falsifying records that they had made their rounds of the cells that night when they had not. She had actually taken a nap. Noel and Michael Thomas were charged for this, but later the charges were dropped. Why would they drop the charges? This is a direct dereliction of duty. It's probably illegal. If you're a prison security, if you are a jail detention deputy, I don't think that you have been assigned one of the most high profile people in your entire facility that's under 24/7 surveillance, and you're not doing your rounds, and instead you're pencil whipping that you did your rounds, and you fall asleep while watching the monitor, and he kills himself. Why are you not? Why are those charges dropped?
4: Exactly.
0: It was later discovered that Epstein had died. Inmates rumored that Miss Noel killed him. This woman right here. This is the room of which Jeffrey hung himself. Didn't he hang himself, Lemmy, like from this area up here somewhere?
2: Yeah, and bent
4: crazy.
2: Over.
0: The inmate's account has not been confirmed, but fueled fresh questions on the nature of Epstein's death in prison. The disgraced financier's official cause of death was suicide. According to the medical examiner, however, forensic pathologists hired by Epstein's estate said that the injuries of his body were not akin to strangulation and then suicide hanging when he attended the autopsy. Tovel Noel, the woman, had previously questioned raised about her connection with Epstein's death. When it was discovered that a strange $5,000 cash bank deposits were made into her account July 30th, 10 days before she was... Oh, I didn't know that. Did you guys?
4: I didn't either. No, that's news to me.
0: $5,000 cash bank deposits were made into her account 10 days before Epstein's death. There were 11 other similar deposits dating from December 18th, totaling $11,800. However, the bank records also reveal that she was making payments on a brand new Range Rover.
2: Oh, coincidence.
0: She was not asked about the... Here's the biggest injustice of all. She was not asked about any of the cash in her interview with the DOJ. It was found that she had been Googling Epstein just minutes before he was found dead. About 40 minutes before Epstein was discovered, Noel was revealed to have Googled searched latest on Jeffrey latest on Epstein in jail. According to documents released on Thursday by the Department of Justice reported by the New York Post, the entries at 542 and 552 were included in the searches in two other inmates held in prison, as well as a search as law enforcement discount, blah, blah, blah, blah. So they pencil whipped all of these because, no, I guess this is from the FBI, right?
2: Yeah.
0: User searches, you know, again, you guys can look at all this. I think she was in on it.
4: Yeah, it sounds
0: she was in on it.
4: If nothing else, letting him do it, you know?
0: I mean, if he's alive, doesn't he cause far more problems for a lot of people than if he's dead? If he's alive, I mean, you know, it's hard telling what he's going to say. And you don't know necessarily to be truthful. But it's going to be salacious, right?
2: Yeah,
4: big time.
0: But a dead man can't talk.
1: But I'm thinking if he started saying like Trump and Clinton and he started naming names, would people believe him?
0: I think there would people will believe anything. There would be a polarization where one side believed one thing and one side believed the next. You know what I'm saying?
4: Well, here's the thing with Epstein. If he were alive and he had evidence, because Seth, one of the things they said about him was he videoed everything.
1: Right.
4: And so, you know, he knows where the bones are buried. He could have been very devastating for some of these people right now with evidence.
0: But, I mean, he would probably, there might be some evidence they never found.
1: Yeah. I know this is like, look, I know that it's kind of been like, you know, was he murdered or did he commit suicide? What about that? Just What if they let him kill himself?
0: They did.
4: That's what I think happened.
1: Like where they knew, I don't know, something got happened, whether they got paid or whatever. He's like, I can't do this anymore. So go ahead and do whatever you got to do, but I got to check out. So
4: just now, look away.
0: Now, yeah. Stephen, does the government come to him and cut deals with him based on his potential testimony?
4: Yes.
0: Meaning like, you know, he is at that point the hottest commodity that can flip-flop either way and destroy either person, if not both.
4: And I suspect that his girlfriend, who's still in prison, will make some sort of deal. She's not going to do her full term.
1: Oh man, I hope she never gets out. Man, she's the worst. She's the worst person of them all.
4: Well, yeah, she was the one recruiting them all.
0: She already cut a deal.
4: Got in a better prison
0: to live in a halfway house. Yes. Like the that's where that. Irie Theranos, the girl that did it's right. A very minimum, like, that's I don't right. even know that there's really
4: it's a camp.
0: Yeah, it's a camp.
4: It's nothing way different from the prison, hardened prison she was in before.
0: So think about this. Epstein, at this point, if he was alive, he would cut, and it would matter what administration could cut the deal. At this point, it would be Trump. He would cut the best deal he could with Trump's DOJ to testify against the other ones, to tell them what they all wanted to hear, right?
4: Big time.
0: Just like Jezeline tried to, but she doesn't have the whip that he does. I don't know, man. I don't know that we'll ever find the truth out, because I don't even know that if he was alive, he would be telling the truth. I think he would be telling anybody what they wanted to hear to get a lesser sentence.
4: For no sure. credibility.
0: And flip on everybody.
4: Yep. But if he had videos, Bubba, photographs... I mean, look what happened to Prince Andrew with just a couple pictures.
0: Just a couple pictures.
4: And he's toast.
0: And he was just like, you know, he just had his shirt off.
1: Well, more and more stuff came. Andrew was, at first there was a couple pictures, but then there was things where he was on the floor with, like, kid. I mean, there was. Right.
4: No. And now it's also, he's given information to Epstein as an investor. I'm not excusing Andrew, but I'm just saying what really took him down was a picture.
1: Oh, yeah, no, Andrew was the horniest out of all of them because he was the sloppiest. He definitely, there's the most proof about Andrew, I'd say, as far as pictures go.
2: He had the witness, Virginia.
0: But this scandal took a lot of people down, meaning, like, for instance, you know, the people that own Cox Communications, Apollo Global Management, founded by Leon Black. You know, he's the founding member of this huge global management, you know.
4: There's definitely heads
0: and he
4: rolling.
0: He had to step down as the CEO because he had made major investments with Epstein or had you can look at it, Leon. I mean, Leon Black, the founder of Apollo Global Management, the people that own Cox Communications, he had to step down from his own company because of his dealings with Epstein.
4: I saw that. And then the guy over in England, like, I think he's an ambassador to the U.S. Now the prime minister may go down because of this mess.
0: Yeah.
4: Big heads are rolling.
0: And so imagine if he's alive, how much more of a mess this is.
4: Right.
0: Now it's a mess. But you don't have the final nail in any coffin because you don't got him. So it's a lot of it's speculative, and it goes on the witnesses who are at this point, you know, they could be bought and paid for as well. But if you got the source and the source says, I know you guys found X, Y, and Z videos, but I got a few more that you don't know about.
4: Mm-hmm.
0: What kind of deal you going to cut me?
2: Yeah, supposedly you had every room taped up.
4: That's right.
0: Yeah. So, yeah, they had to kill him. He was killed or allowed to kill himself.
4: 100%.
0: Period.
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0: So I, Clement Cush today, 1020, let's call it 1020. And Cush said he had some, some really...
1: Yeah, we already had,
13: You blew the wad on that one.
1: Yeah, it was the wad.
13: By the way, I'm sorry. I didn't want to. I know how you were very concerned about you taking time off, so you had it covered. So that's why I was hesitant to ask about that.
0: If do you truly need? Do you want that day off?
13: No, I mean if it sounds like it's going to be a bunch of.
0: No, it's not going to be nothing. We'll just take a day off. It's not a big deal.
13: I would appreciate it, but I don't want to cause a problem.
0: Well, you're not going to cause a problem. I'll make a ruling later today. I think you'll like it. It's pretty much
13: that Horn Blasters commercial cracks me up. By the way,
0: the Horn Blaster commercial kicks ass. I can listen to it again. As a matter of fact,
2: are you excited that the Packers signed a practice squad player?
0: No, I'm not. Please, you know what? I saw this story and I was like, man, this is stuff that we used to do in high school. We would go out and toilet paper, like teachers' houses, or take a bar of soap and soap their windows, or take a feed corn, real hard feed corn, and when they were driving by, be in the bushes, and then throw corn against their car, which sounds like literally machine guns,
1: I mean, that made sense in the 1800s in the black and white days, but right now we got the internet. Why are we still doing... pranks like this to teachers.
0: But here's the deal. So I saw what happened here, and I saw these kids who just looked like to be like regular kind of mischievous, good kids, not like on drugs or, got guns or anything like that. And they just go out and just pull a prank that I've pulled, a lot growing up in Warsaw, Indiana, where you get toilet paper and toilet paper... whoever you don't like or whoever you're trying to screw with, you toilet paper their trees, and then it makes a hell of a mess. And then when it rains, it's just.
1: But are you trying to give these kids a pass here?
0: No, I'm not trying to give them a pass. But
1: you're saying it could have been you.
0: It could have been me. This is because this isn't really that big of a deal. It's a prank that I've pulled, and I feel for these kids. Their lives are going to be changed for the rest of their life because the teacher and
1: screw the kids, man. There's kids that aren't going to have.

0: the teacher would go out, pie face himself on the concrete, and be dead.
1: Well, yeah, when you run him over, that might help.
2: That teacher in North Hall High School came outside. The students, all 18 years old, tried to flee in two vehicles. Authorities say Hughes tripped and fell into the roadway, and one of the drivers, Jaden Wallace, ran him over. Police say Wallace and his friends, seen here in mugshots obtained by ABC affiliate WSB, tried to...
0: See, we were always on foot.
1: That's right.
0: We never had a car parked right outside the teacher's house. We were always on foot, so we'd throw it, then we would go and run. Of course, I'd be last. And try to hide into the bushes or something like that, you know. But we weren't, but we never were in vehicles.
2: Render aid to the teacher. But the 40-year-old later died at the hospital.
3: He was a great guy, God-fearing man. He would do anything. He'd take the shirt off his back and give it to you.
2: Wallace is now charged with first-degree vehicular homicide and reckless driving.
0: I mean, this kid's life, again, you know, he's looking at 15 years behind bars.
4: He'll be out when he's 33.
2: 15 years behind bars. Police have charged all five teenagers with criminal trespassing and littering on private property.
0: I mean, Steve, that's not near the charge that Jaden's getting, right? I mean, criminal trespassing and littering, what is that, a misdemeanor?
5: That the family wants,
0: you know, maybe
5: just to make really clear is that they knew these kids, that they loved them, and these kids loved the Hugheses. This was not a malicious act.
2: The Hughes family telling our team, Jason knew these students were coming to his house and was excited to catch them during the prank. His family says this was a tragic accident and they fully support dropping the criminal charges against all the teenagers.
0: Whoa. Hold on. Let me hear this again. The family is saying that.
4: All right.
0: Hold on.
2: Coming to his house and was excited to catch them during the prank. His family says this was a tragic accident.
0: So realistically, man, his family does know that he was kind of in on the deal.
1: Well, it looks like it's a prank war that they do every week between junior and seniors and teachers.
0: I know. So what I'm saying is he knew about it.
1: Yeah.
0: Or the family wouldn't have this position.
2: And they fully support dropping the criminal charges against all the teenagers.
0: So Steve, what happens prosecutorially? You know, the state attorney, they want to go for the 15 years behind bars, but the family doesn't want to cooperate. And the family's like, listen, we don't want these kids charged. What happens at that point?
6: Well, you know, like just think of all the times where there's domestic violence. And then the wife or girlfriend says, I don't want to put them in jail. I don't want to press charges. They drop it because you need the witnesses. If you don't have people saying that they're victims, then there is
0: no
6: victim.
0: But maybe to the contrary, where not only are they not saying they're victim, but the family says, hey, listen, we knew about this.
6: Right.
0: Like, we knew about this, and the deceased knew about it and was excited to try to catch these kids.
6: Right. I love the family for stepping up and doing the right thing. This prosecutor should be... you know, voted out. It's just over process. I mean, obviously an accident. Like, they meant to run over the guy. It's so ridiculous. Horrible accident.
7: And the victim's wife.
0: What's up, Shorty? Damn. Lummy, I'm on my African-American bucket list.
6: What?
7: If Laura is also a teacher at the same high school, in a statement to ABC News.
0: Damn.
7: The family says,
0: Shazam.
4: His wife's a teacher? Is that who they...
0: Yeah, his wife is a teacher.
7: Oh, and the victim's wife, Laura, is also a teacher at the same high school. In a statement to ABC News...
0: All right, let's see. This is going to be everything. What Laura says. What Laura says, wife of the deceased, teacher at the school, what she says... should be locked in as the gospel.
7: The family says, quote, we are thankful for the outpouring of prayers and support as we grieve the loss of Jason. We ask that you continue to pray for our family and also for the students involved in the accident along with their families. Please join us in extending grace and mercy to them as Christ has done for us.
0: So basically that's the wife and the widow saying, you know,
6: forgive him. It was an accident.
1: Well, later she made a quote, or she quoted in a statement, fully supports getting the charges dropped for all the involved. This would be counter to Jason's lifelong dedication of investing in the lives of these children.
4: I must let him out. Let him out.
6: Yep, I love it.
0: I saw this, and I thought of the first thing that came to mind is Seth at Disney World. I know that it's probably way over the top, and I don't want you to be offended, Seth, but I feel as if Disney...
4: Hey, listen.

0: Anytime a libtard is being brought up here, I can see why I would be brought into the equation.
1: I was not using that as my only the way the guy was flipping out. And you just most recently yesterday said that, you know, Disney damn near destroyed your life and your wife and your marriage. And I was just thinking that, you know, this guy's triggered and Disney triggered you.
0: Well, hold on. Lummy also was I was piggybacking off of Lummy saying that the Strawberry Festival was a horrid experience.
2: That's
0: for
2: right.
0: Him.
1: Yeah. Well, I mean, this could be either you at Disney or Seth at the Strawberry Festival.
2: That's right.
1: We'll play it next.
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4: 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Someone will be right with you.
1: So before I say goodbye to you, I'm going to play this. I'm going to make sure that I explain to Seth that I do no way, shape, or form think that he's a libertard or a liberal.
0: Dude,
1: or,
0: it's all good, man. And, you got to embrace it.
1: I just saw it, and it was right after the show yesterday where you had talked about Disney triggered you, and you'd warned families that if you're not a solid family unit, that Disney can tear you right apart.
0: That's right.
1: And it also came on Lummy saying that he had got his ass reamed by his wife because it was his idea to go to the Strawberry Festival, and that's human trash at its finest.
2: Yeah.
1: And so I just happened to see this, and it was just more of a dude flipping out. I didn't read anything to do with this or that. I just watched the video, and I found it. How can somebody be this mad and this, like,
5: oh, I can't wait to see it.
1: This high strung. And with a police officer, don't you realize that you control your own destiny? Police officers are used to dealing with dicks like this, but if you're just kind and you do what they say, and that's it. Do you know I pulled you over? Yes, sir, I do. I was speeding. I'm not even going to give you any stupid excuses. I wasn't paying any attention. I'm so sorry. My license and registration's in my glove box. May I reach and get it, please? Sure, no problem. Boom. All right. I'll be back in a minute. Guy checks you out. You're not there being a dick or nothing.
6: You're showing up on 2 different traffic cameras, out of your car, kicking vehicles, in the middle of traffic.
7: Mental health issue, sir.
6: Okay, let me see your driver's license.
7: I have a mental health issue, sir, and you're going to make it a lot worse.
1: This guy's so mean and so mad.
7: Swear to God. Oh, my God, really? Are you going to do this,
6: sir? Get out of the car.
7: I got my license right here.
6: Let me see it.
7: Okay. You just don't care about humans. That's the problem.
1: You don't care about humans.
5: This is awesome.
1: You don't here we go.
7: Care about me, sir. He honked at me 5 times.
1: So the reason why he got out of the car initially and kicked the car in front of him, behind him 5 times is because I guess this guy here wasn't moving from the intersection quick enough, and the guy hit the horn. That's what we all do. You know, I mean, like, and it pissed this guy off. He got out of the car and started kicking the guy's car. The cop observed it. And that's where we are now.
7: Okay. Because he's, guess what? In his nice pickup truck, and he's just annoyed that I didn't go right away. There was no reason he needed to honk. And I'm flipping out right now, trying to just get home. That's all.
6: Okay.
7: I'm home now. And I'm going to take my medicine that I just picked up.
0: Uh-oh.
6: Are you going to listen to me or not?
7: Yes.
2: I mean, but you know what? Here's the thing.
0: You got to take that medicine in the car, man. I've been there.
2: Yeah, you got to actually take it at the
0: right when they give it to you. Public strength. Right. You take it right there in front of them.
2: Exactly. have a bottle of water ready to go at all times.
0: Ooh.
2: I mean, but there are really people like this out there.
6: You're lucky you didn't get shot today. You understand that Oklahoma is a constitutional carry state? Yes.
7: Someone's going to shoot me in
6: Edmonds. Have you not watched the news? Have you not seen how many stabbings and shootings we've had lately?
5: Wow.
6: So, explain to me where this all started.
7: I can't.
6: How come? So, I'm just having a hard time understanding how...
7: Well, good.
6: When somebody honks at you, that you jump out of the car...
7: It's called explosive... disorder. And I...
2: It's called explosive disorder.
7: Can't help it.
6: Okay, should you be driving a car then if you can't...
7: Why do you think I'm here? Trying to go inside!
6: Get out and put your hands behind your back.
7: No.
6: Yes.
7: No. You're not doing this, officer.
2: I feel like this is a Steve and Dan exchange on some instances.
5: Oh, my God.
6: Get out, put your hands behind your back.
7: Are you f***ing kidding me, sir? You can't do this.
6: I don't trust your behavior right now. Get out and put your hands behind your back. No, you're not.
7: Help me! Help me! My roommate's here.
6: 450. I mean, can you start me another unit?
7: Look!
6: Turn around, put your hands behind your back.
7: I have nothing on
6: turn me. Around, put your hands behind your back.
7: Turn around and put your hands behind your back.
6: Put your hands behind your back.
7: Piece of
6: put
7: shit.
6: Your hands behind your
7: I'm
6: back.
7: Not just, I'm not doing anything.
6: Get your hands behind your back.
2: Oh my God! Now he's grabbing the cop. He's got the cop. He's got the cop radio. He's got the cop radio.
7: What's wrong with you?
6: Put your hands behind your back. And you're going to jail for assault on a police officer.
7: I'm cooperating. Oh my God.
5: Oh, tase out.
8: Stop moving or I'm going to tase you. Do you understand?
7: Yes.
5: Don't tase me, bro. What a clown.
7: Guys, I'm home.
8: I don't care.
7: I'm home, and you guys are doing this to me, and I have a mental problem, and you guys are...
0: Dude, you cannot... That's why people think mental health is
2: this
0: a joke.
2: This is what gives mental health a bad name.
0: Because
2: really?
0: This guy's just being a clown, and right. It's all of a sudden he's
2: all
0: blaming...
2: All of a sudden he puts it under the umbrella of mental health, and there's really people that have mental health issues that don't act this way.
0: Just like Kanye made $2 million selling swastika shirts, and now he's saying that, you know, he's having mental health issues.
5: Oh, now come the tears.
7: My doctor's office.
6: You just punched me in the face. What do you think is wrong with that? Yeah, you did.
7: No, I tried to grab your... I wasn't hitting you.
0: Oh, boy. Is that real? Is that 100?
2: Yeah, no, I tell you, it's real.
5: That's amazing.
2: I did check it out. It's real.
0: Man, I was going to say that's some good acting.
2: I found a few more to play, and I know that you maybe have some things. Clem Kush, we'll call it 1020, 1025. Steve, great job today. Thank you, my friend.
5: Thank you. Thank you so much for having me.
2: Appreciate everybody hitting the 140,000 subscribers. On YouTube. Thank you so much. Clem and Kush will be live for free on our Twitch channel, which is at the Bubba Army. 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But it will be erased from Twitch immediately. See you in about 25 minutes. Have a good day.
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4: May I have your attention, please? 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

0: So Kushner walks in here today like he did four key bumps in the car before he got here. Shot out of an absolute cannon. And he raises this coffee-like drink and says, "Spongio, ask me about my coffee." So, Seth, what say you about said coffee?
1: Listen to this. So, I've been doing energy drinks for a while, you know, bucked up Celsius, whatever, pays the bills. And, I used to be a big coffee guy. And so, for today, I just said, like, I want to get some coffee. And so, I was very pressed for time, but...
0: Yeah, well, not really, because I told you, you know, you only needed to come in like at, you know, one or two, or like I told you, don't worry about your standard 20 to 15 minute before six. You could get here like at three till. I wouldn't care. We had that conversation yesterday.
1: Yeah, we did. But I was being very casual about that 3 minutes. So that 3 minutes could have turned into being 5 minutes late. So I was stepping on it. So I was going to Starbucks. And then there's this place by my house called Scooters. It's a new coffee place. I think it's like a chain, but it's the only one that's in this area right now.
2: Right. They just opened one over in Tampa, too.
1: Oh, they did? Yeah. Okay.
0: All right, so they got two locations.
1: Yeah. So they're super nice. So I saw it had the open sign, and I was like, I love Scooters. So I was like, all right, boom.
0: Have you been to Scooters before?
1: Yeah, yeah.
0: Okay.
1: Yeah. Well, not, I mean, just on the weekends, just getting a little coffee on the weekends.
0: But not at, you know, 5:30 in the morning.
1: No. I normally just grab a, you know, Celsius or something out of the fridge and just, you know, come straight to work. So I was like, all right, cool. I'm going to go get, you know, my oat milk latte. And so I pull up and then, you know, the lady looks at me and she's like, oh, we're not open. And I go, oh, geez, okay. And she said, but I'll make you whatever you want. I said, no, get out of here. And she said, no, I will. And so.
0: That's nice.
1: Yeah. So I told her what I wanted. And then she came back and then I tried to pay her. She wouldn't let me pay her.
0: She wouldn't. Not only did she open the joint up for you when they weren't open, but she VIP'd you?
1: She VIP'd me. Yeah, I don't know if their computers were on or what, because she was kind of writing my order down, but I just asked what time she was going to be there, and she seemed hesitant to tell me, because I thought maybe she thought I was going to be like a lurker and try to kidnap her.
0: She thought you were going to be there every day at that same time to get her free one.
1: I just wanted.
0: She thought that you had a workaround and that you would like, listen, if I get her every day and she's not open, I've established a relationship with her and she'll just sling me an oat milk latte for free.
1: Yeah. So I just sent Phoebe a text and just said if she can swing by there today and pay them. Because I won't be able to get over there until
0: now.
1: After
0: is that right? Is this place right on your way to work?
1: Like, it's, I mean, yeah, it's by yeah, yeah. It's, like it's close.
0: It's not a big 10 minute deviation.
1: No. I don't have any big time deviations in my morning at all. Everything's got to be very very close together, or I can't do it. Because I actually don't think I got out of bed until like 5:21 today.
0: But you, is that why you have so much energy? Because you usually are in the energy drink deal, and the coffee bean and the caffeine that you get via coffee, I think is a different type.
1: Oh, it's different, baby. I used to be doing like 3 or 4 shots a day. I was all about espresso. Then I switched to energy drinks, and now I'm back on espresso. And if I'm going to be feeling like this every single day,
0: you're on it.
1: Feeling good, feeling on top of the world, feeling probably like how cocaine makes you feel. I'm all in, man.
2: Have you tried a Cuban coffee?
1: Isn't that like maybe kind of like more like straight cocaine?
0: No, they're like it's real. They come. And when I was with Jimmy Clevis in Costa Rica, I think they have. Steve, do they have Cuban coffee?
3: And like that, it's very strong. Yes,
0: and it comes in teeny tiny little. Like just like
1: is it espresso?
0: Like it's oh yes, I think it's espresso, and it comes like in a size like something like a Barbie
1: yeah,
0: mug.
1: Like a little Dixie cup kind of deal.
0: You hold it like this.
1: Yeah.
0: You hold it like this, and it's just a. I mean, like maybe a sip or two.
1: You should see how the I think it's the Italian team in the World Baseball Classic, Bubba. Whenever they hit a home run or something, they do a shot of espresso in the dugout.
0: Yeah. Oh, they do.
1: Yeah.
2: A machine in there.
0: They got an espresso machine right down there in the dugout.
1: Yes, yes.
0: Fantastic. Well, anyway, welcome to Tuesday, March 10th, 2026. Dan can't be here. He's got a surgery. I think Jay's involved in something. So, Steve, and if, I don't think Steve's ever done this before. Steve usually is a fill-in guy for when Jay's not going to be here. But Steve, the middle Diaco, said he was going to come in and do the whole four. But neither one of your brothers do the whole four. So you're going to, so Steve, you got to get a hold of me later today about 2 o'clock. It text me at 2 and let me know how you're feeling.
3: Because
0: you will hit a wall at about 1 or 2 o'clock where you're just like, oh my God. Oh,
1: well, I mean, that's you. I mean, you host. This is completely different. I mean,
0: yeah,
1: Steve might be able to, hopscotch through the day after this.
0: But he has to stay sharp and ready to go at all times. So just, being ready and being mentally prepared to double dutch in at a moment's notice is still exhausting.
2: He did say that he's a fisherman, so he's used to this.
0: Yeah, I said, Steve, how you like getting up this early? He goes, well, I'm a fisherman and a surfer. And I go, yeah, you do those things about 3 times a month.
3: Not even.
0: Yeah, exactly. The lead singer for Boston, I'd play their couple of their hits if we wouldn't get copyright strike.
1: What's their big one? I always get them in Chicago.
0: More than a feeling.
1: They had a few though, right?
0: When I see my Marianne walking away. Oh, they had, Boston had
3: tons of hits.
0: Yeah, they had tons of hits.
1: Are they Rock and Roll Hall of Fame worthy?
0: Oh yes. Oh, yeah. Absolutely. Absolutely. I don't know when the last hit they had. It might have been, 89.
1: We haven't been looking for anything new. Don't worry.
0: But the rock, hard rock. I don't even know that Boston was hard rock. It was more kind of like, I don't know.
2: Yacht rock?
0: Yeah. Yes. Yeah. More yacht rock. Hard rock legend and lead singer from Boston, Tommy DiCarlo, has died with a brief battle of brain cancer.
2: Oh.
0: Like, let me ask you a question. How do you know when you have brain cancer? Do you, start getting headaches and migraines and things like that?
2: Well, remember Pedro, he found out he had brain cancer. He was walking out to his car, and he said he had a seizure or passed out. And
0: maybe a lot of times in a brain seizure type deal, you'll have maybe an aneurysm or something.
2: Yeah.
0: I don't know.
3: Nick died of my dad's identical twin died of brain cancer.
0: He did.
3: Yes.
0: But was it it was my understanding that Nick knew for a while.
3: Well,
0: he lived with it for a couple of years, didn't he?
3: He had the surgery and lived another year, but he was never the same.
0: And he was a heart surgeon, was he not?
3: Yes, and he was performing those surgeries up until he was diagnosed. But he did have some symptoms, like he wet his pants on the golf course. He couldn't get out of a sand trap. He was missing important things that he would normally...
0: almost like his equilibrium was off a little bit?
3: Yes. Yes, and then like he was always early to everything, and he'd forget his daughter's birthday party and things like that started happening.
0: Now, did your dad fly when he was diagnosed or going through the process? Did your dad fly out there?
3: Yes,
0: your dad being a general surgeon,
3: yes,
0: and kind of having a general knowledge of everything, kind of like Dan, he kind of knows a little bit about everything,
3: right? And my daughter was at University of Southern California, USC,
0: Bella,
3: and so I was out there a lot with my dad when we got the diagnosis, when they did the surgery, his recovery.
0: Now,
3: it
0: when
3: was
0: they,
3: horrible
0: when they do the surgery, and I'm not trying to get too descriptive to upset you, but when they do the surgery. Is brain cancer sometimes isolated to a part of the brain, and if they catch it early and they just remove the troublesome part, or how does that go?
3: Yes, and his was contained, but it was large. It was the size of a plum, and so when they took it out, they took a lot of his frontal lobe brain
0: material
3: too.
0: And they have to take margins too,
3: right,
0: don't they? They can't just take. Just they have to take a 32nd or an eighth of an inch further, so in case it had maybe had spread that they hadn't gotten it right.
3: Right, but that's one of those cancers like pancreatic cancer that you just such a small number of people survive it. So he really had no chance.
0: Do they when they go in for brain cancer and they remove the cancer, they really don't know what part of the motor skill or memory, or they don't know what part of the brain does what necessarily. So, the skill set that he lost or that he forgot, or did he after the surgery, was there something significantly differently about him? Like he couldn't remember, when they do brain surgery, what I'm trying to say is I don't know that they know what skill set they're taking out or removing.
3: Right. Well, and different parts of your brain, they definitely know what they do. And so in his case, it was the frontal lobe. And so, you know, he recognized us. He was there, but he was just dumbed down version and just really never regained his old self. It was really sad. In hindsight, we shouldn't even done the surgery because he was totally with it before. Afterwards, he was never the same and just spiraled. For a year, he suffered like that, which is gross.
0: And he may have just died naturally in a year anyway and not having to go. I mean, brain surgery is about as aggressive as you get, isn't it?
3: It is.
0: With regard, I mean, they even have heart surgery down to a T where they can put a stent in and go through. Like, I mean, it used to be like if you would get a – I just know somebody recently that got a pacemaker, and it's not even a big deal. Like, remember back in the day, if you'd hear somebody was getting a pacemaker, Lummy, it was like a big deal.
2: Oh, yeah, 7 hours,
0: now
2: 6 hours.
0: Now it's like an outpatient procedure, and I think...
3: That's true.
0: Of all the body parts that surgery has progressed and gotten better and simpler and not as shocking, I think heart surgery, they may have made more advances in technology on heart surgery... You know, with stents and, you know, and valves and things like that, then I'm not saying heart surgery is not a big deal, but I don't think it's as big a deal. I think they've lessened the shocking effect of heart. Back in the day, if you'd have open heart surgery, I mean, it was a big deal. I still think it's a big deal. I think there's probably, we don't have obviously Dan here to tell us, but there's probably different sections or different types of heart surgeries that you get, you know, open heart, getting a stent, you know, so forth and so on.
3: Well, it's definitely the heart they've really kind of mastered, and the brain is still a work in progress.
0: I don't think they'll ever master the brain because it's all about electrodes and neurons and nerves, whereas the heart's just a mechanical pump. Really, if you think about it, right?
3: Yep.
0: It's just a pump, and you can fix a pump, but you can't. It's like this. Let me. Your heart is like your right rear tire on your car.
2: Yep.
0: You can fix that. No problem. But if your main computer board in your car goes out, that's a big deal. You know, they can't. That's usually a big deal when your main computer board goes out. So
2: they're screwed.
0: I think the electric aspect of your brain, I don't know that they'll ever be able to have efficient brain surgery like they have efficiently made every surgery now. So anyway, the guy from Boston died of 6 months after receiving his diagnosis of brain cancer, he died. So that pretty much sucks. His family confirmed his death on social media. It's with heavy hearts that we share the passing of our dad, Tommy DiCarlo, on Monday, March 9th. After being diagnosed with brain cancer last September, he fought with incredible strength and courage. Now, it's my understanding that Pedro has, and I'm not trying to be a dick or nothing, but his brain cancer is pretty aggressive and pretty severe.
2: Yes. Yeah, I think he said they keep telling him 6 months.
0: Yeah, they keep telling him 6 months, 6 months ago.
2: Yes.
0: During this difficult time, we kindly ask our friends and fans to respect our family's privacy as we grieve and support. Now, hold on. Can you look up how many total records Boston has sold? Because they set up a GoFundMe account.
2: Oh.
0: A GoFundMe account has been set up for the family's medical bills. Well, how many more medical bills are you going to have? I mean, like, the guy's dead.
1: I don't know. James Vanderbeek had one when he passed.
3: I saw that. It's weird, right?
1: Yeah, there was a... It
2: said 50 million albums worldwide.
3: Jeez, yeah, you shouldn't need a dime.
0: No. But then again, I'm not one to, you know, I'm Johnny Blue at all, too. So, me and Steve used to have a plane together. And Steve could still afford one. I could not.
3: Not really.
0: He could still be a partner.
1: But the medical bills and the care and everything like that, that'll drain your funds pretty quickly.
0: Yeah. I mean, if you pay them. I don't think they...
1: What are you going to do? Just charge me $15 a month?
0: Yeah, just go to the hospital and say I'm going to send you $27 a month.
1: When you die, does your family have to pay the medical bills, or is it over?
0: Like, I don't know, Steve. When you die, and if you're in the hospital and you racked up all these medical bills because either you didn't have good insurance or you maxed out your insurance, is your family responsible for the bills, or you know, the guy that died did, and he's not here anymore?
3: Well, the guy that died that did is responsible for him, but if he has an estate, if he has savings, if he has money, they'll come and get it.
0: Geez.
3: You'll have to negotiate.
0: But isn't
3: that
0: there various kind of different, like, irrevocable trusts and things like that where rich people can put their money that's not touchable to the,
3: yes,
0: like the hospital can't touch it?
3: Correct. And that avoids an estate. That's correct.
0: Yeah.
2: He said he was worth $3 million.
0: That's it?
2: Yeah, and
3: that's,
2: it looks like
3: pathetic.
2: They could have
0: done a stadium tour last year and made that.
2: Well, jeez, it looks like the original member guitarist, who's a songwriter, is worth $100 million.
0: Oh, he's the one that wrote all the songs.
1: Songwriter. Yes,
3: yeah. Wow.
0: He has all the publishing rights, and the DiCarlo guy was just a lead singer. Lummy, so yesterday Bob Cook, remember, Tease took all the flooring that is gone.
2: Yeah.
0: And to the new studios, and Bob Cook laid, I think Bob Cook got most, I think the flooring is going to be done after today. The entire flooring for the entire studio.
2: Oh, nice.
3: So, I want to come out and check it out. I want to see it when you're ready.
0: Yeah,
3: when you're ready.
0: Yeah.
3: It's exciting. So the word's out.
0: Well, no, it's not. We're keeping the word in.
2: Yeah.
0: Keeping the word in. We're just to keep. We're
2: so just the flooring.
0: It's still okay. Saying is just we have a new studio.
2: Yeah.
0: That's it.
2: Uh-huh.
0: Not where it's at. Not anything else. Just
3: okay.
0: Boom. We got a new studio.
3: I know nothing.
0: Yeah. Well, sometimes you knowing nothing gets us in trouble because we don't get you up to speed on what we're kayfabing, and then you just blow it out, think you're being a nice guy, and it ends up being a problem.
3: But I did nothing wrong this time.
0: No, nothing, no.
3: Good, okay,
0: I'd like to go out and see it's not a problem for us. It does not disclose the location.
3: Good. And I don't want to blow up my first 15 minutes.
0: Well, you yeah. So, and Macho Man, Bob Cook was brilliant in the fact that he's taken the flooring and he's flipping it and using the part that never got walked, you know, because there's a lot of wear on this rubberized flooring, but it's very much reusable. It's unbelievable for sound dampening. So he's flipping it. First of all, he's taking it outside and he's washing it with soap and water.
2: Nice.
0: Then he has his little leaf blower and he dries it, and then he goes and puts it in place. Now, it's my understanding that his friend Greg, who is a multimillionaire and doesn't need to work, but is Bob's friend, is coming to help Bob today.
2: Oh, good.
0: To finish up the flooring. So, and at that point, I think the Macho Man, I think your TVs get delivered Saturday. But you can't, I think you have to be there to install those, do you not?
4: I believe Red and I are going
0: to
4: do that.
0: Yeah, yeah. What I'm saying is, like, those things need to be, you need to have a hand in that, because it's, you have a vision on how these things are going to, you know, look. And I wouldn't want, I'd at least want you there.
4: Absolutely. Yeah. There's a specific way we're going to do it. So it's kind of harder.
0: This is Oprah, and they're saying that she's got an Ozempic face or
2: Ozempic head.
0: I don't know, but man, it looks like, she looks like almost, aren't there some countries where there people have bigger heads or something, and they talk at like, and clicks and things?
3: That's in Africa.
0: And she looks, how old is, oh, hold on. Hey, Alexa, good morning. Good morning, Alexa.
5: I'm not quite sure how to help you with that.
0: Jesus, this is how kind of day it is. Hey, Alexa, how old is Oprah Winfrey?
5: Oprah Winfrey is 72 years old.
3: Wow.
0: Right, so she's 72. Hmm. She looks good.
3: Black don't crack.
2: She's worth about $3 billion.
0: She looks good, but she looks good, but she looks like she's kind of shuffling around here. Like, well, look. You know, short little steps. Is that Gail behind her?
2: Yeah, of course.
0: Gail's there, ready to get.
3: Get busy.
0: She looks like she doesn't have any idea where she's going, and her handler had to kind of go in there and tell her what's going on. Like, she looks completely oblivious. Look. All right, you need to go to the left here, and by the way, you need to go to the left here, and Gail's behind you.
2: Yeah.
0: I mean, I would, just because I like to say, like, hey, I blasted Oprah.
3: Oprah? Really?
0: Yeah.
2: 72.
0: Well, yeah, I don't know. I don't know if I could.
3: That's nasty.
0: Be a hell of a party. It'd be a hell of a party starter, though. I mean, yeah. You know, if I was with Jimmy Clevis, I could actually one up Jimmy on something and be like, hey, Jimmy, I was with Oprah, buddy. Hi, who's this?
6: Hey, Bubba, Sam. Listen, my wife passed and left me $1,000,003 hospital bill. And thank goodness for a good lawyer, got down to $36,000. But yes, you are responsible for your loved one's bills.
0: Really? She left you with $1,000,000? That is a hell of a lawyer. Now on the 36, can you tell them?
6: No, half million.
0: Oh, she left you with
6: $3.
0: All right, $500,000 in medical bills, and you got you a fancy attorney and got it down to $36,000. Now on the 36, can you tell them, hey, I'm going to pay you $44 a month?
6: No, I had the money and paid it off.
0: Mm.
6: I didn't want them attached like to my house. It was paid for.
0: I don't know that they can. Steve, can they put a lien on your? Can a hospital put a lien on your home?
3: Not yours, but if it was hers name. Too, it was her name too. Right. Mm. Yep.
0: Yeah.
6: Right.
0: Well, how much? Well, hold on. Let me ask you this. So, old girl left you with a $500,000 bill. You got it whittled down to 36. But how much did she leave you, like in equity in a home or in a life insurance policy or anything like that?
6: Oh, no. We came out good. I mean, bottom line, when we combined the whole estate, and it came out to 1.75. You know, now I've got maybe $20 in the bank, but, you know, my daughter's set for life.
0: Well, hold on. You got 1.75. I'm assuming that you might have some siblings because you said we. So you and your who's all when you say we, who had to?
6: No, me. But I left it to my two. I gave all my daughters the money.
0: Why?
6: I paid off everything my wife and
0: I
6: owed. And
0: I mean, How old are you?
6: 66.
0: Man, you got 20 good years left in you, man. Take that money and have some fun.
2: Our Venmo, PayPal, Cash App's empty.
0: Yeah.
3: Fill it up.
0: Venmo, PayPal, Cash App at the Bubba Army, man. No, I mean, sir, I'd be out there buying me a brand. So what did you, after death taxes and all the sort of things you got to pay, what did you end up putting in your pocket clean?
6: Me, I put $250,000 and gave my two daughters $1,000,001.
0: Man, I would have done the complete opposite of that. I would have given each daughter
6: two. My lawyer told me to, but I knew I'd spend it.
0: Yeah, of course you're going to spend it, and you're going to have fun doing it. And at $250,000, and giving each daughter $250,000, that's setting them up for whenever they need it.
6: Yeah.
0: Yeah.
2: Yeah, they're probably not even coming around either.
6: But the deal is that I don't go to a nursing home. They had to put me in the mother-in-law suite if anything happens.
0: Yeah,
6: so
0: well,
6: that's
3: wait till you have that in writing.
1: Wait till you start slobbering, buddy.
3: Let's see how that goes.
0: Wait till you start pooping your pants, and they got to clean that up every day. You're going right to the nursing home,
6: that's
0: kid.
6: That's right.
3: Now, one of the good things about the plan, and probably why the lawyer did that, is he's getting older. Now, if he falls out, he can get Medicare. Medicaid.
0: Oh, but if he had all that money.
3: They're going to take all that money. The daughters will get nothing if he had a medical problem. Yes.
0: There you go.
6: Bingo.
0: All right, buddy. I appreciate it. Thanks. Hey, don't forget your favorite radio show now. You know, come on.
6: Hey.
3: Send us some love.
0: Appreciate you. Let me, in all my 40-year career, which will be 40 years in just 3 weeks.
3: Unbelievable.
0: I have never been left any money. You think about all the millions of people that I've touched. I've never been in any person's will with regards that was a listener of the show ever.
1: That's, well, I mean, why would you?
0: Why would you be?
1: Why would you be? Why would some?
0: Maybe there's some, you know, multi-zillionaire that we were his favorite show, and he didn't have a lot of family, and he's like, I just want to leave Bubba $100,000. I'm just saying, I'm throwing it out there.
1: There's a possibility, maybe somebody now might have you written in their will for long down the road. But
0: yeah,
1: I,
0: as I get a little longer, as they get older and I get older, chances are I'll die before they do, and it would gone for naught.
1: Yeah, you've been talking a lot about how you're going to divide your assets up on the air lately. I don't know why death seems imminent in your world, but
0: look at me. Hello, who's this?
1: Your blood
7: works. Good morning,
1: fine.
7: Bubba. Scott from Delaware.
0: Hi, Scott.
7: Hey, bud. Hey, circling back to that cat from Boston, he wasn't the original singer. The guy, Brad Delp, was the original singer who was on all those albums. That's why that guy didn't have
0: so that guy money. That guy that died is just the latest singer. He wasn't the original one during the 80s.
7: Correct.
0: When they were really, really making it. And did the original singer die prior to this guy?
7: Yeah, he killed himself in a bizarre fashion.
4: Oh, yeah, 2007.
7: He killed himself with a hibachi grill in a bathroom. And he hated himself.
0: What do you mean?
7: Yeah.
3: He put it in the bathtub?
7: You know, little hibachi grills.
0: Yeah?
7: You know, with you put the charcoal in it.
1: Yeah, how do you kill yourself? Charcoal.
0: And so... What?
4: Carbon monoxide poisoning.
7: Carbon monoxide.
1: Oh,
7: what?
1: There you go. Okay.
0: So he goes inside the kitchen.
1: I thought he burned his face.
4: No, he went in the bathroom.
0: He went into the bathroom.
7: Bathroom.
0: And he fires up the hibachi with charcoal and the whole nine yards. And I guess if there's not proper ventilation, that'll kill you? I never heard.
3: Me neither.
7: Well, yeah, carbon monoxide, man.
0: I didn't know that stuff produced a bunch of carbon monoxide.
3: I
0: didn't know that. I mean, I know that if you go to the garage and put your door down and, you know, take a tube and take it from your exhaust pipe into your... I know that's a way to do it.
4: He took two charcoal grills and got a big fire going and filled it, and the smoke filled up the room. And,
3: oh, wow. Mm. Okay.
0: All right.
1: That seems like an uplifting.
7: He didn't feel a thing.
3: What's the band that's got the Filipino guy that's the front man
0: Journey,
3: now?
0: Journey.
3: Yeah. I wonder what he's worth.
0: Probably quite a bit because I've been touring a lot with him. So anyway, sir, appreciate it. Lummi, a new picture. I guess she went to some type of festival or something like that. And new pictures of Miley Cyrus.
4: She was promoting the clip for the second volume of Sesame Street.
0: Oh, appeared in a promotional clip in the second. Is she like, should she play a character?
4: I'm not sure.
0: I'm assuming if she,
4: I didn't know.
0: I mean, man, she's only a set of Diacos away from being straight money.
4: Oh, there's a movie coming out. I think she's in the movie.
0: Oh, okay.
3: Yeah, she looks good.
0: She looks great. She looks really good. And I think she's very talented, too. I really do.
3: I like her rock and roll stuff. That's my favorite stuff she's been doing lately.
0: Some of the covers with, she did a couple Metallica covers.
3: It's good.
0: Things like that. Travis Kelce. Let me play it, my boy. I don't know how much, I got to get a hold of Matt and see how to do this because I want to put together some 15-minute pre-rolls. And Matt is all over the place.
8: Something people actually hear and pay attention to. Get yours today at hornblasters.com.
0: Thank you. I was a little bit late on it. Travis Kelce supposedly now signed a 2-year deal.
1: He got two? I heard you got one.
0: Did he get one? In his previous contract signed ahead of the 2024 season, Kelce earned $34.25 million across two seasons, averaging out to be about $17.125 million a year. The new contract represents a potential drop of $5 million a year. For Kelce, who remains one of the best tight ends in the league, despite his 36 years of age. So they're saying what? It's going to worth be about $12 million?
1: Yeah, a 1-year deal worth like $12 to $15 million. A lot of people are saying that Kelce wouldn't have come back if it looked like Mahomes was going to be out a significant part of this year. And with them signing Kenneth Walker, it looks like they're loading up to make a run.
0: So far in his career, he's made $111 million. The news of his $12 million contract came as a boost. Will come as a boost to mom Donna through reports that she's considering home rest. Okay, whatever. I guess her mom's considering to do some kind of show or something.
1: It's just an internet joke right now.
0: Oh, okay. So anyway, that was a big free agency deal. There's a ton. We're going to go through them as a break coming up next, but I wanted to hit this one before we go to break. And our beloved from Tampa, Florida, very local story, but very much a big one. The Mike Evans, the Tampa Bay finally is Mike Evans-less as Mike Evans signs, I think, what was it, a pretty large deal with the Niners. Like, I think a deal that the Bucs were not prepared to match.
2: No, they never were. He wasn't going to come back anyhow once they re-signed Todd Bowles. He wasn't going to come back to this joke.
9: The Niners have needed help at wide receiver. Look, they're moving on from Brandon Ayuk this offseason. Everybody knows that. They have a situation where Deebo Samuel left last year. So really, Ricky Pearsall is their proven wide receiver. They wanted a veteran presence out there. Mike Evans was interested in leaving Tampa for a variety of factors. And at the combine, the word on the street all along was that
0: Is the ongoing scuttlebutt, Lummy, he doesn't like Bowles?
2: He hasn't said it, but I mean, it shows. He moves to San Francisco, he's got to pay 40% more taxes.
0: Oh my God, yeah, you forget about that. Yeah, but they got the jock tax out there too.
2: And so you got, and he's going to be making, I think, if he doesn't hit his incentives, like $16 million, but you put the 40% taxes in there, and the Bucks say, you know, they couldn't cover it. I mean, it's a joke.
9: He was interested in leaving. Now, he lives in Houston during the offseason. A lot of people thought initially maybe the Texans. But the Niners are the team that was interested in him. And they were talking today. And I think the hang-up, as we alluded to before, was they were coming together on a deal. And then there was a hiccup like, wait, hold on. We thought you could do this or we thought you could do that. And they had to work through that. Now, it's going to be a three-year deal. It's really a shorter-term deal.
0: Three-year deal.
9: Than that, but it's going to be called a three-year deal for cap purposes. And this is an emotional departure for both Mike Evans and the Buccaneers. This was the very first draft pick that the Buccaneers general manager Jason Light made in Tampa. Mike Evans is going to be in their Ring of Fame. He's going to be in the Hall of Fame. He is an elite wide receiver. For him to leave an organization like that, he just felt like he wanted to try something else, wanted to be in a different offensive system, wanted to see what life was
0: like. Is that an indicator as to how healthy he thinks the Bucs are or are not?
2: Yeah, and also I think he just saw that the Bucks just really aren't.
1: The Bucks to me, it seems like they made the decision last year when they spent a first round pick on a wide receiver. Yeah. I mean, you can't collect wide receivers like the Buccaneers do and be barren on the defensive line, linebackers. I mean, it seems like they have holes to fill all over the place, and to go ahead and keep throwing money at Mike Evans just doesn't make sense if you're trying to be a serious football team in contention.
0: Lummy, $100 from Johnny K.
1: By the way, this was cool as hell. Pat McAfee had Adam Schefter set up in his studio yesterday as all of this free agency news was breaking.
0: That was pretty cool. That was pretty cool, Seth.
1: Was Orzlovsky there?
0: Yeah.
9: Like elsewhere. And so he now will finish his career in San Francisco as a focal part of their offense. The 49ers were in the market for a wide receiver, Mike Evans, to the 49ers on a three-year deal.
2: Yeah, but see, it also
0: three-year, $60 million. The deal includes 16.3 of it guaranteed. That's probably front-loaded. Then the back-loaded part, he'll probably never see. Right?
2: No, yeah.
0: And then again, so it's $16.3 million. Hell, I mean, $16.3 million in San Francisco is about probably $10 million in Tampa.
2: Exactly. And supposedly that's what the Bucks offered him, was between $10 and $12 million, but because they're so cheap and they didn't want to get rid of Bowles because they didn't want to have to pay his contract. So they kind of just screwed that pooch.
0: But Seth's right. I mean, you know, when you're a guy like, you know, Mike Evans, first ballot Hall of Famer, Ring of Honor, two-time Super Bowl champion for the Buccaneers, and the year before they go out and get a stud-ass first-round, you know, wide receiver, that they're showing you what.
1: You have to move on. The organizations think about it. Who ends? I mean, Derek Brooks, one of the rare guys to play his whole career with one team, but I mean, Randy Moss, Tim Brown, I mean, DeAndre.
3: Tom Brady.
1: Yeah, DeAndre Hopkins.
0: Sapp.
1: Yeah, I mean, all of these guys, Lynch. They're all going
3: to.
2: Rondé stayed here.
0: No, but if you talk about Buccaneers, you talk about really, really, really high-profile Buccaneers, Seth, and that is, you know, Warwick Dunn went on, John Lynch went on. You know, there's a lot of very legendary Warren Sapp went on, Booger McFarland went on. Brad Culpepper went on.
1: Yeah, it just, I mean, it just, it happens. Those are just the tough decisions that you have to make when you're a team. I mean, but the Bucks went and signed a couple of players yesterday, so, I mean, they're trying.
3: Yeah, he's been slipping. I mean, honestly, I mean, I love Mike, and he's been an incredible asset for Tampa, but last year was tough for him. And once you get your bell rung like that, the concussions seem to come more often. And yeah, so we'll see what happens.
2: But you're also looking at, you know, Chris Godwin and how long, you know, he's had a lot of injuries.
3: He should be gone.
2: Yeah, I mean, we can't put our.
0: What are they paying Godwin?
1: A lot.
2: When
0: we return. A comprehensive look at the 2026 NFL free agency live tracker, full list of team by team signings and trades.
1: I saw the Packers were just letting guys go. That they cut their center Elgin Baylor. What the hell?
0: They're not adding anybody.
1: I know.
0: I think they don't know what free agency does. Like, okay, if you lose six guys, you got to replace them.
1: Well, aren't the owners the fans? Maybe the fans. How do they decide who they sign?
0: Actually, they have a board of directors that the president of the organization, Ed Policy, reports to. And then both head coach and general manager reports to Ed Policy. But the teams ran by the president, Ed Policy, son of former longtime 49er. General manager Carmen Policy, and with the Packers for a while. But the Packers, their problem is their general manager. Everybody thinks this Gukelhunts he's a bust. I mean, he went all in on Rashawn Gary out of Michigan, first rounder. That didn't pan out. He went all in on Luke Van Ness, first rounder. That didn't pan out. If your first rounders aren't immediate starters, That's kind of the currency, in my opinion, that general managers in the NFL are kind of graded by what your first and second rounders are doing.
1: Well, if he's hitting on the third, fourth, and fifth, that'll buy you some time if your other ones aren't hitting.
0: He is hitting on a couple of the three, fours, and fives, but you've missed you've damn near missed every first and second one. You know, you did get Aaron Jones in the fifth 1 year. But they did sign Josh Jacobs. Did you see that?
2: Yeah.
0: They re-signed that.
2: I'm surprised they didn't try to do some sign and trade with Malik.
0: Yeah, I know. I mean, they could.
2: He was hot last year when people wanted him. You think they would have tried to score?
0: And you know, deep down, like he wants to stay with Green Bay. Listen, as a Packer fan, I would rather have him than Jordan Love. I like Malik Willis better than Jordan Love. I'm going to say this right now. Malik Willis, who just went to the Miami Dolphins, I think Malik Willis might have a better year statistically next year for the Dolphins than Jordan Love does for the Packers.
2: Oh, wow.
0: For real.
1: I don't know, man. There's no the Dolphins are going to absolutely be putrid, and there's such a small, tiny, tiny, minuscule sample size with Malik Willis. I think the league will adjust to him a little bit.
2: He's got A-Chain. He's got some weapons around.
1: Do you have to speak positively about the Dolphins because your wife loves them? Because Lummy, they're awful.
0: I don't have to do nothing.
1: They're a bad team, Lummy.
2: Oh, no. Okay. I listen. I think they're a horrible team. I think Malik Willis is an upgrade to Tua, and I think that Malik Willis.
0: I think Malik Willis is a stud that nobody has even began to scratch the surface on. Anyway, when we return, we'll go through all of the free agency stuff, team by team. It'll probably be a whole segment in itself, Lummy, but there's a lot to talk about, and it's stuff that we like. We like the NFL. If you don't like it as a fan, go, you know, for the next 30-some minutes, we're probably going to be talking about it, okay? So I'm just saying, if you don't like it, go somewhere else. Go to Fox News, CNN. Spotify, go find something else besides us because we'll
1: talk some trash about Bad Bunny though if you're not into it, just to keep you interested.
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0: I felt horrible because this is the first Gator Nationals that I'd missed. And I go to the Gator Nationals, the NHRA Gator Nationals in Gainesville, only for a couple reasons. One, to see my good friend Gooch from Tony Stewart Motorsports. Two, to see Tony and Leah. But really one of the most important is to go see my buddy Randy and Maria from Skag. You know, Randy's huge. I think he's got a funny car, two or three funny cars. I think Dave Richards drives for him. He's got a Top Fuel dragster. I mean, Randy has really come into the NHRA scene with Skag and really, really, really made a huge difference. Now, I haven't been to skag.com in a long time and know that they got some new stuff out there. One, let me look at this, a Grader blade for my 72-inch, you know, three-cylinder Kohler diesel. Zero turn. I might need that.
2: That's nice.
0: I mean, I probably don't need that.
2: You need it, Bubba. No, you can find something to use it for.
0: I have a real grader, and I don't want to take my 72-inch, you know, badass turf tiger out on the track. You know what I'm saying? So I'll pass on that. But now, I did test market their extreme slope mower. Remember when they gave that to me? And I did some R&D testing for them and told them some things I thought they needed to work on. That's now available.
3: What is that?
0: That's
3: a mower?
0: This is... Oh.
3: Dude, that looks fun to drive.
0: Well, you can't drive it.
3: What?
0: It's
3: remote control.
0: It's drone. So, like, if you have extreme slopes or...
3: Oh, that is sick.
0: I'll play it.

0: Yeah, you can go through anything with it. I mean, you got to be careful. You can hurt yourself.
1: I'm sure.
0: But Lummy, here's what I really need. I'm gonna have to talk nicely to Randy. This is what I really, really need.
2: Wow.
3: Oh, yeah, the windstorm.
0: Oh yeah.
1: Is that to dry the track?
0: No. Well, no, not to dry the track, but all the leaves and sticks,
1: sick,
0: and stuff that we got out back. You know, Lummy, this is what I really need. I really need.
3: That'd be pretty good for pit row too, right?
0: Yeah, I could blow all the gravel. I could make pit row look way. This is what I really need. I've. In fact, Larry Plummer has four of these for the three or four of these for the Warsaw Park Department. And when Larry came down and saw me a couple weeks ago, he's like, "Why don't you have a windstorm?" I'm like, I think that's the next thing.
1: How much is a windstorm? It looks expensive.
0: I think they're about $13,000.
1: Okay.
0: I think so, but check this out.
1: Wow.
0: So now, you as a kid probably had to rake leaves as a kid. Did you not?
1: Of course.
0: Yeah.
4: But prepare yourself for the windstorm. This windstorm will deliver extremely...
0: So you just drive it and it blows the leaves in one big pile and you're done.
4: High multi-directional air output. Driven by
0: 37 horse, Lummy.
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0: Which is fast.
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0: Lummy, I like that. 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
0: I need one of these so bad, Lummy. 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
3: You do.
4: This is the Skag Windstorm. 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The Windstorm's exclusive nozzle direction system...
0: And this guy will be controlling the nozzle.
1: Oh, I get it.
0: He can control the nozzle.
4: Allows Sick. 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Adjustment of nozzle rotation and tilt. Right at the operator's...
0: Otherwise, Lummy, you got to get a Mexican with a backpack blower to do all that stuff.
4: Fingertips.
3: Yeah.
4: Giving you unprecedented horizontal and vertical control of the airflow to ensure thorough cleanup. Whether you're clearing a sidewalk or cart path...
0: Lummy, I need this and one of those Harley rakes for my jackal attachment, and I'm straight.
4: Preparing asphalt for seal coating or cleaning up leaves in the fall. And like all Skag products...
0: Oh, by the way, Lummy, I got this announcement from Randy, God, quite a while back. They locked in, I think in October of 2025, they had already talked to like Les of Tampa Bay and Mike's Lawnmower and, you know, Big Gus Tractors carries Skag. No, there was nothing. They were freezing all 2025 pricing and nothing was going up. Nothing that Skag makes was going to go up a penny for 2026. They were locking in all their prices so that, because, you know, listen, with all the stuff that's going on nowadays and
3: inflation,
0: everything. Did you see gas is over $5 a gallon now for diesel. Drove in this morning, $5.19 diesel.
1: That happened fast.
0: Yeah.
1: What a ripoff.
0: So anyway, go to skag.com. It'll tell you where your nearest dealer is. I know that here in Florida, where I'm sitting right now, Lummy, we got less of Wesley Chapel, less of Bradenton, less of Clearwater. We got Mike's Lawnmower in Ocala. And then, of course, up there in the Panhandle in Panama City and Fort Walton Beach, we got Big Gus Tractors. So those are your official Skag dealers that we deal with. You go ahead and check them out if you want.
1: That stuff's legit.
0: So anyway, Randy, Maria, sorry I missed you, but it was my mom's 80th surprise birthday party this coming Saturday, and I just couldn't miss that part. I mean, you can't miss your mom's 80th.
3: No.
0: You can't, because, you know, how much longer is your mom going to be around? So, and it was a big surprise deal that my sister had planned. Just happened to be the same weekend as the NHRA Nationals.
5: This week or it was last week?
0: It was last Saturday night.
5: Oh, okay.
0: And I was the guy that had to pull off the surprise gimmick. Like, I'm the one that had to go pick up mom and lie to her where we're going.
5: How'd that go?
0: Went real well. I'm good at lying.
5: Was she surprised? I mean, it's hard to startle somebody at that age.
0: And my mom's really, really nosy. She can usually sniff about anything out, and she had no idea. And when we walked into this room, we had it at TPC. And when we walked into the little banquet room in there, all of her friends from Ormond Beach and Warsaw, and just she had, you know, she just started crying. It was great.

0: That's great.
1: So anyway, Randy and Maria, sorry I missed the NHRA Nationals, but I had to be with my mom. Randy texted me something super sweet. Says, like, absolutely. You know, we understand you're being with your mom.
0: Yeah, they should send her a windstorm for her birthday.
1: Yes. And, you know, dear Randy, my mom lives in a little retirement community, but she could use a windstorm.
0: She can't rake those leaves anymore.
1: Exactly. Lemmy, if we go through the free agency, and it was at a fever pitch yesterday, wasn't it, Seth? I mean, it was like just going off.
2: Oh, yeah, yeah,
1: and I
2: yeah.
1: think today is going to be the same day because the first day of the league isn't until tomorrow. So I think they have to have all these free agent deals done by tomorrow. I think tomorrow at 4 p.m. is when the new year starts, and you have to have...
2: That's when everything's official.
1: You got to be cap compliant and have all these new people in that you're going to have in, for the most part. Arizona signed. Is there anybody there? The only name I really recognize is Gardner Minshew, the longtime backup quarterback.
2: No, they're in full rebuild mode. They're eating Kyler Murray's salary. Their starting quarterback's going to be Jacoby Brissett this year. So they're very okay with the status quo with Arizona right now.
1: I mean, they signed a guard, a running back, a defensive lineman, a wide receiver, a backup quarterback in Minshew, and then they retained people, the punter, the defensive lineman, and the kicker.
2: They're an irrelevant franchise until future notice.
1: How about these guys, the Atlanta Falcons? They were very, very aggressive, were they not?
0: No, especially after a kicker and Tua. Yeah, they landed big Tua.
1: So they retained.
3: Amazing.
1: They retained their tight end. They put a franchise tag on him, Kyle Pitts, and he's going to make $15 million. But they went out and got linebacker Christian Harris, wide receiver. I don't know who the hell this guy is. They went and got the starting quarterback for Miami, Tua. Now, is he going to compete?
3: Cheap.
1: Is he going to compete, or is he a backup?
3: Backup. Oh, yeah. They got a great quarterback there. Now, Atlanta's going to be, I think, one of the best teams in the NFL next year.
0: Well, the good thing is with Penix is he's a lefty, Tua's a lefty, so they won't have to really change up the play calling.
1: They went and got a wide receiver, a kicker, a punter, another tight end, an edge guy. Ravens, they were the talk of the town where they went and got Max Crosby from the Raiders, two first round draft picks. They also signed a guard and retained a backup quarterback and Tyler Huntley. The Bills traded with the Bears to get DJ Moore. They signed a quarterback and another quarterback, Kyle Allen. Who's this guy? Who's Kyle Allen?
2: He's just their new backup. Trubisky went to the Titans.
1: Oh, did he? They retained a center and a punter. I'm not going to necessarily go through all of these. I'm just going to go through the ones of, you know, people that are big name, right?
0: Yeah.
1: Like Carolina Panthers. Is that edge guy, Jalen Phillips? Is he all that?
2: Yeah.
1: He got 4 years, $120 million.
0: Yeah, he's good.
1: Seth, where's he come from?
2: He came from the Eagles, who came from Miami.
1: Oh, is he that white guy?
2: He's a white guy, yeah, I think, and he's light-skinned.
1: Yeah, very bad at it. Panthers got him now?
0: Yeah, 4 years, 120.
1: Bears went and got a safety, a linebacker, and a DT. They traded for an offense what's OC?
0: Center.
1: Offensive center. Usually it's just C. They went and got a center, and then they retained their edge, their backup quarterback, their linebacker, and their offensive tackle. Are they still looking for a linebacker, Seth, or that Devin Bush guy? He's getting $10 million a year. Is he good?
2: Yeah, he had his best year last year. He was like the number three off-ball rated linebacker, according to Pro Football Focus. So I don't know. I think they're probably done with the big names. They filled in all the holes, and now and, probably
1: and they,
2: focus
1: and they
2: on
1: shored
2: the draft.
1: Up the offensive line, which is the most important thing to give Caleb some time.
2: Yeah.
1: Cleveland really didn't do much, did they?
0: No.
1: Dallas, they went and got Rashawn Gary, defensive lineman, better known. He's kind of more of an edge guy from the Packers. Would the Packers get a fourth rounder for him?
2: Yeah.
1: Which the Packers were going to cut him anyway.
2: Yeah, a lot of people are making fun of Jerry Jones for trading for a guy that was going to get cut. But, I mean, you at least made sure that you got the guy by dealing a fourth rounder.
1: True,
2: because
1: somebody else could have got him, right?
2: And possibly, yeah.
1: They retained Pickens on a franchise deal. man, the wide receiver franchise number now is almost is $27 million.
2: Yeah, it's dude, this guy from the Colts yesterday, what was it? Yes, Alec Pierce?
0: Yeah, Pierce.
2: What did he get for 140 or something? Yeah. It was the biggest free agent wide receiver deal in history.
1: Broncos, they don't seem like they're doing much other than retaining what they got. The Lions, they signed a center and a tackle. And then look at the Packers, nothing.
0: Oof.
1: I mean, they got the linebacker. Is this linebacker from the Colts, that Zaire Franklin? He had a good year last year, but isn't he a little bit old? Isn't he 32?
2: He's been in the league for 11 years, so he's definitely up there. But the Packers are one of five teams that did not sign a free agent yesterday.
0: Yeah, he's not taking you to the Super Bowl, so.
1: I mean, isn't that a reflection on your general manager? Isn't that the general manager saying, I'm Mr. Johnny Draft here and I can build my team through the draft, when historically, if you look at the Packers, he can't?
2: Listen, man, I don't know what's going on with your franchise. I got my own problems.
1: The Texans were very aggressive, but nothing really. I guess the safety, 3 years, $24 million. A lot, right?
2: Yeah, that was a big deal to pluck Reed Blankenship from the Eagles.
0: Yep. Yeah, the Eagles got plucked.
1: The Colts, they really didn't get much, right? Well, no, I guess they got the Pierce guy.
0: Yeah, they got Pierce, and then they shipped out Michael Pittman Jr. too.
2: Oh, yeah, the Steelers. Yeah.
1: They shipped him out?
0: Yeah. He
1: Jaguars, looks like they're about as active as the Packers are. nothing really to speak of. The Kansas City Chiefs. They signed the Kenneth Walker III, $28 million guaranteed, 3 years, $45 million. Who did he play for?
0: Seattle. He was a Super Bowl MVP.
1: They went and got a safety. They went and got now is that a defensive tackle and a fullback?
2: Looks yeah. like it.
1: He plays both?
0: Yeah.
2: There's no real true fullbacks anymore. There's like a couple.
1: They just put a big defensive lineman in there for a tush-push gimmick, right?
2: Yeah, tight end or defensive tackle.
1: Now, here's the team. Look at the Raiders. They went out and got after it.
2: Tom Brady said, "We done being bitches. Get out your pocketbook, Davis."
1: They went and got the Bills cornerback. I don't know how much that was, but I think that was a lot of money, was it not?
2: The Bills corner?
1: Yeah.
2: Which who's that?
0: Tyron Johnson.
2: Yeah. Oh, they traded for him. It was just a late pick.
1: They went and got arguably the best center in free agency. They went and got an edge guy. They went and got they got the Packers Quay Walker. The Packers let Quay Walker go?
0: Well, I mean, they're busy picking up that 29-year-old washed up linebacker.
1: I know that Seth was hoping that the Bears picked up Quay Walker.
2: I think Quay Walker and Rashawn Gary are both very good. I mean, I don't know compared to what they are making, but as far as playmakers go on the Packers, I'll be very happy not to see them lined up next year.
1: Look at the Raiders. They retain Eric Stokes. Who was he originally drafted by?
0: Packers?
1: The Green Bay Packers. But he's good enough to get a 3-year, $30 million deal with the Raiders.
2: By the way, this is the Raiders are in about the sweetest position that you can be. A ton of money, the first pick in the draft, multiple picks because of the Max Crosby deal. If they mess up this rebuild, I would find another franchise to root for because this is their best shot to be good in a long time.
0: It looks like the Quay Walker is going to be making about $13 million a year.
1: That wasn't really much more than he was scheduled to make for the Packers.
0: Mm-hmm.
1: Looks like the Chargers retain Mac on a 1 year, $18 million deal. The Rams, did they do anything really special? Nothing?
2: Yeah,
1: nothing.
2: They traded for Trent McDuffie. They made him the highest paid corner in the NFL.
0: And Jalen Watson's pretty good. Nice little signing.
1: See, I look at all these, and all these guys have done stuff, and it's great stuff, and I look at my Packers, and they did nothing.
2: Well, maybe they're just content with the squad they had last year, being the seventh seed.
1: I'm already over this.
2: Don't be hasty. Don't be mad.
1: I'm just...
2: Let other people have eternal hope since their team signed players yesterday. That's what it's all about. Your team signed somebody like, oh my God, this guy's going to push over the edge.
1: Let other players have eternal hope because their team signed somebody.
2: You have no eternal hope?
1: I mean, if you're in charge of the Packers and you're Ed Policy, don't you start asking questions about, okay, listen, Brian Gutekunst, your draft has been abysmal. You got guys like Eric Stokes that you drafted are being superstars, you know, in Vegas. You let Devontae Adams go. You mishandled Aaron Rodgers. you let Quay Walker go. Most of your first round, you let Rashawn Gary go, who was a first round 17th pick overall.
2: Well, at least they have the first round pick this year. Oh, wait. Sorry about that.
1: Yeah, they don't even have a first round pick this year or guess what? Next either.
2: But you know what? When you want to got to pay Micah Parsons, and which I know his big deal kicks in soon, and you got to pay Jordan Love, it's tough to have money for all these other positions.
1: Yeah, but that's where your draft has to work out. And none of your drafts will work out.
2: Your draft's all in Micah Parsons right now, in his skimpy leg.
1: And you're not doing anything in free agency.
0: They said they're going to be eyeing some cornerbacks.
1: Yeah, whatever. Michael Jordan sat down with, I like Mike Chirico, I really do. And he was talking about his Olympic his Olympic team that he played on, the Dream Team.
2: Dude, this was the biggest fleece in history. Michael Jordan got paid $40 million to they recorded all these interviews in one day with Mike Tirico, and they spaced him out for the whole year. And we thought Michael Jordan was going to be making appearances on NBA, on NBC, and all that, but this is the extent of it. And he got freaking paid to
1: him.
2: Do this.
1: He fleeced him
2: big time.
1: He got $40 million to do one. They sat him down.
2: Did one interview.
1: I think he changed sport coats a couple different times. I think. He may not have.
0: I don't think he did. I think he's the same.
1: And Tirico sat down with him for 4 to 6 hours, and they just cut it up into 4 or 5 different interviews, and he got $40 million. This is him. I fast-forwarded through the Olympic stuff. This is the question that I'm sure a lot of people ask him that he's tired of answering, but that is, do you consider yourself the greatest of all time? The GOAT. The GOAT conversation. I personally do.
2: But he does, but he doesn't, though. Like, LeBron is, I don't know the answer to this, but LeBron is the guy that will say, yes, I'm the greatest of all time, but I don't feel like Michael Jordan.
1: He doesn't. He says no.
2: Okay.
4: One thing that's never changed with sports fans is the debate about the GOAT. Who's the greatest of all time? So it's rare that I get a chance to sit down with one of the guys who's debated about to talk about the conversation of that term, the GOAT. The
5: whole GOAT term is never going to be something that I ever will get high or low about. You know, it just doesn't exist with me. I never played against Oscar Robert or Jerry West.
1: See, he makes some really, this is a classy, classy answer.
2: This is why you can't say, well, Tom Brady says he's the GOAT, but Michael Jordan, I like that he's being somewhat humble, but he knows. He knows he's the best.
1: But deep down, he's going to, you know, oh, shucks. But deep down, man, any NBA follower or any NBA fan, I mean, he's the GOAT. Like, it's just like Brady's a GOAT.
2: I mean, I understand if there's a case to be made for LeBron and you want to throw other guys in there, you want to throw I understand. It's definitely debatable. But it's just, I mean, Jordan's just
1: he's just a class act.
2: He's just the guy of an era.
1: Yeah.
5: Exists with me. I never played against Oscar Robert or Jerry West. Would have loved to. Absolutely loved to. That'd be great. Just as competitive as I am. Yeah. You know, and I actually learned from them, you know, and we, you know, paved the road to the Kobe's and the LeBron's, right? You know, and to me, it's the beauty of the game of basketball that a player, after a previous player, has evolved the game further.
1: Mm-hmm. Larry often talks about how him and Magic left the game better for Michael and, you know, Mike, the next generation, which was Michael. And I think that the truly, truly class acts of the league, that's what their mindset is, and that is we have left the game better for the younger guys coming up. And I think that's what Michael's saying it's cool that I'm in this upper echelon of players, but we've left the game to the LeBrons to be just as good.
5: Then, in essence, this is the way I look at it. You know, don't then now use that against the player that actually taught you the game or that you learned from. That's why I have a tough time. And, you know, look, I would love to have played against LeBron and, you know, Kobe in my prime. You know, I would love to have played, you know, against those guys. But we'll never be able to know that. Part of the marketing, part of the hype, part of the things that tries to elevate one generation above the other,
4: right.
5: I think it creates animosity. I have no animosity against today's players, but you do have certain players that do have animosity because of the forgottenness of what their contribution has been to the game of basketball. It is what it is. It is a empty comparison. It's an absolutely never find that the true answer to that question.
1: I like Michael Jordan because he rolled up into some white trash hillbilly ass NASCAR stuff and showed him. Let me show you how a successful African American billionaire can roll right up in there and change your guys' template. Bitches.
3: I do like that. He looks high as can be in this interview, though. Doesn't
1: I think
3: he?
1: He's got something wrong with him where.
2: Gives him like red eyes.
1: Yeah, there's something wrong. Like people are saying no, like Jandre. I don't know, but
2: he's okay from what like this. He did have very yellow eyes for this. I feel like he's been wearing sunglasses when they've been winning all the NASCAR races lately. But I don't know if they've been as red lately.
0: It's just a racial melanosis.
3: Oh, okay.
4: Circular conversation.
5: It's just going to keep.
4: You're
5: going.
4: Never going to get.
5: And
4: the right
5: I understand.
4: It's great to talk about.
5: 100% to talk about and envision. Look, I think LeBron has had an unbelievable career, and I admire him for what he's done.
2: Not better than me.
5: You know, and Kobe as well as KD and all these guys who have played in this era. I think they've elevated the game of basketball tremendously. I just don't agree when you start, you know, trying to put one above the other. It doesn't work. We'll never know. It creates more of a problem from... You know, not for me. I've never given it credence. But, you know, for other players who look for their existence within the generation of basketball,
1: almost like he's saying, like, how secure are you after basketball? Those that are insecure want to keep playing this. They forgot about how good I was, et cetera, et cetera. And
2: these old guys get pissed on and they go, oh, these were a bunch of plumbers and they all sucked and no one would be able to play today. I mean, there's a lot. Now, Jordan's obviously not fazed by that, but some guys are.
1: But neither is Larry Bird, neither is Magic Johnson, neither is James Worthy, neither is the guys that, you know, were secure, you know, as Isaiah Thomas, the guys that were secure in their own skin. You don't hear them, you know, bitching about, like, I saw Larry, as a matter of fact, just an interview with Larry saying that he is really, really, really proud of the NBA, and he finds it. He loves to watch the game.
2: That's great,
1: and how good the players are.
2: I know people hate the NBA right now, but man, there's so many great players.
5: We should always honor that. We should always preserve that. We should always, you know, reward that they paved the road for a lot of generations after that. And by doing that, you somewhat. I mean, Jabbar. I mean, Wilt Chamberlain. I mean, Russell. Bill Russell had 11 championships. Yeah. I mean, how do you just push them in the corner and say, oh, we ain't going to think about you. You know, we forgot about you. You know, that to me is where I get lost.
1: Man, I love that dude.
3: Mm-hmm.
1: I love that dude. Let me go into words. When I checked last, now there's got to be 39 people that's watching us on YouTube right now that are not subscribed. Now, to subscribe is to just hit the notification button. And what actual button on your screen as you're watching us on YouTube, what button do you have to hit to subscribe?
0: You see it says follow, subscribe.
1: Follow, subscribe. 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It costs nothing, and it basically just lets you know when we post up new stuff, either when we're live or when we got a new video posted up, and it helps. And Lummy, we're 39 away from hitting 140,000 subscribers, which is pretty cool.
3: That's amazing.
1: I mean, it was pretty cool since we've added Gary Cantrell and kind of figured out, Lummy, the real short game, the reels and short game.
0: Yes.
1: Things have really exploded for us. And Gary, you have just really kicked ass, and I'm so appreciative. I mean, we're working with this new guy that's also doing some shorts and things for us as well. I think we're going to end up getting, I think it's going to be, end up being a good thing for us.
0: It is.
1: And go to our YouTube channel, which is youtube.com/TheBubbaArmy or @TheBubbaArmy. And subscribe and hit the notification bell. There's 39 of you right now that aren't subscribed. Come on. Take the little extra step, subscribe and get a notification, and let's hit that 140 today. I don't want it to be Friday, Lummy, and I can't get 39 mother effers out there to subscribe.
0: Come on, people.
1: I'd like to get that done here in the next 15 or 20 minutes. Can you work with me on that?
2: I think you should threaten them, though, if they don't make it happen, that you're going to do something to them.
1: What, just quit?
2: I don't know.
1: Just turn the show off?
2: There needs to be, you have to threaten them. Or there has to be something, either reward or a threat.
1: I think a reward works better.
2: Okay.
1: Yeah. So say if we could get it done by 8 o'clock, Lummy, maybe I could do, I don't know.
2: You'll get a Bubba Love Sons prize pack.
1: You know what, Lummy, I'll tell you what. If we do get 39, which is, we were 39 away a few minutes ago, Merch Crick said that if I wanted to hand out some cologne, a Ridge wallet, or the Bubba Army retractable knives, I could do that. So, you know, I don't know how do they call in?
2: You've been doing this for 40 years. What do we know?
1: But I'm doing it digitally now. You know what I'm saying?
2: Yeah, just say that we'll find somebody randomly online and then we'll never find somebody.
3: I love my knife.
6: 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We'll be back to the Bubba the Love Sponge show after this.
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1: The Merch Crick has texted me and given me an authorization based on inventory that I can do a bundle, and that is a Ridge wallet, a 9-inch retractable hunting knife, and a bottle of the Bubba Army Alpha Volume 26. I can do about 10 of those, Lummy.
0: Oh, wow.
1: So after we hit our 140,000th subscriber on YouTube, which we were just 25 away a few minutes ago, go to youtube.com/TheBubbaArmy and follow us. 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It doesn't cost anything. We're now 24 away. Once we hit that 140, Lummy, then I'm just randomly going to go to chat. Like there's two Ferrari Dan and, listen.
2: That's
1: listen,
2: Dan.
1: Is that really Dan?
0: That's technically Steve right now, but yeah.
1: Oh, okay, well. I'm not giving them anything. Snook Slayer, CRFVZ. Once we get, if we hit that by 8 o'clock today, then I'll just start randomly handing out these three merchandise bundles that consist of the knife, the cologne, and the Ridge wallet. I thought her and I had talked about doing a bundle that was different than this one right here. Bubba's Bundle Special, the Alpha Volume 26 and Tactical Knife for $49.95. I thought we had talked, Merch Crick, about doing...
2: Let's call her and tell her.
1: No, I don't.
2: That she's got the wrong bundles going.
1: Yeah, no, I don't like. I don't like putting her on the air. She literally sounds like she's 13.
0: No, come on, Daddy. And
2: it makes, and what do you mean she's not? She's not 13.
1: I know, but it's awkward. You know.
2: All right, I understand.
1: It's awkward. So once we do hit the 140,000 subscriber threshold, I'll start randomly picking out people on chat, Grouper Lips, Kirk. 2424 Sicilian Redneck on YouTube and giving you Lummi, you're going to have to get a hold of them and get their mailing address, and then we'll send them. And this is going to be this is three items. This is the Ridge Wallet. This is which is usually $22.99. This is the retractable badass.
3: It's the best.
1: Bubba Army damn near switchblade, but we can't market it as such. We have to market it as a retractable. And then you get the volume Bubba Army volume 26 alpha cologne. All three, the Ridge Wallet, the retractable knife, and the cologne. I'm going to give 10 of those away.
3: That's sick.
1: But we have to hit, Lummi, we got to hit 140 by 8 o'clock or the deal's off.
3: Let's go. It's coming. Come on, people.
1: We're 20 away right now.
3: By the way, that cologne smells a lot like Creed, which costs like $400 a bottle.
1: It's modeled after Creed.
3: It's amazing, actually. It's really good.
1: Thank you. Thank you. And I'm actually working on next year's because it takes such a while to formulate.
3: And can I throw some love to Nick the Gun Guy?
1: Yeah, of course you can.
3: He showed up at Bella's house, gave her one of his guns, because you heard about that attempted break-in, right?
1: Yeah, well, that was, and hold on, that was a legitimate, like, that was not you and Krista being overly protective and just kind of, that was a real deal.
3: No, it really rattled us all. Bella was really affected by it, and, you know, her boyfriend has a gun, but he had it with him and was at class, and this guy literally, like, turned the handle, was trying to get in the back door upstairs. It was just horrifying. Dan caught the guy, which was unbelievable. With Bella's help, the two of them got him arrested.
1: Of course Dan does.
3: Yeah, he did. I thought he was going to shoot the guy.
1: You can bet that Dan had two six shooters on his side.
3: Oh, he did.
1: Because the first day that Florida passed the open carry law, Dan came in with like a John Wayne type double six shooter. Lummi? He came in with like a John Wayne double six shooter.
0: Right on his hip.
3: Oh, he's just waiting to shoot somebody legally.
1: So Nick the Gun Guy probably got got Bella a girl-friendly gun.
3: Ultimately, yes, but he gave him, and Dan knows, I mean, evidently it's like an $8,000 or $9,000 gun he let her use until he figures out what's best for her. She's going to go to the range and try some different guns, but showed her how to shoot it, showed her how to load it, showed her how to do everything. He's just a saint. Thank you, Nick.
1: Well, she needs, when she's by herself, and that plate, you know, that your former house, now her house, it's kind of off the beaten path a little bit. It's kind of out on its own little, for lack of a better term, island. And it's, you know, it would be easy for a bad guy to go up the back stairs and cause havoc like he tried.
3: Yep. But thankfully, we have layers of protection. We had the cameras that worked and notified her. She had her doors locked, thankfully.
1: The cameras are what caught the guy.
3: 100%. And she was getting those, and she's really good with technology. She was able to get those videos to the police while they were looking for him with Danny.
1: You know why? Because she actually subscribes to the monthly service. Had she not, I don't know if you know this or not, had she not been a monthly subscriber to Ring, you can't go back and get that retro footage. But because Bella was responsible enough to pay the $19.95 a month, or you and Krista do, we're able to go back and find the footage, give it to the cops, which got the guy arrested.
3: Exactly.
1: So,
3: exactly.
1: Go to our YouTube channel if you could, please. And subscribe and get notifications so we can hit that 140 barrier.
3: How many are we short now? I bet it's under 20.
1: Let me see here.
3: Is it hard to look?
1: No, I can look at it right now.
3: Come on, Bubba Army.
1: We are 15 short.
3: Wow, look at that. Another five. Come on.
1: 15 short, and we got 35 minutes to get there. And if we get there before 8 o'clock, I'll start handing out. I don't really hand out a lot. I'm pretty much real stingy on that kind of deal.
0: You are.
1: But this will be the first, and you get three, you get a three pack of goodiness, and I'm going to do it too. I'm just going to start picking out chatters, and handing them to you.
3: Your best swag too. Some of your best stuff. Really good.
1: Charles Barkley, I guess, Lummi, is noted for being a really good tipper. But he won $700,000 playing blackjack, and he went on the Conan show and talked about how he likes to really, really tip well. But in this particular instance, I think he only gave the guy like, what, 10 grand? Here, there's the story.
8: You are notoriously generous when it comes to tipping. You are famous among not just athletes, but celebrities in general for being a great tipper. Is this true? How good are you at tipping?
9: I think it's important when you're successful you know, the waiters, the waitresses, the blackjack dealers.
8: Yeah.
9: I do. I think it's important. You know, they work extremely hard.
8: Yep.
9: They don't get a great salary. I think the more successful you are, I think the more you should tip. I truly believe that.
3: I love that.
8: That's a good philosophy. Yeah. Do you ever tip somebody and you then later on you had regrets? Like, I think that was too much. I went overboard. I mean, what's a crazy tip for you?
9: I never went overboard.
8: Yeah.
9: I mean, I've tipped $25,000 before.
8: You've tipped $25,000? Do you mind if I bring your car around when it's time for you?
9: No.
8: Andy, you want in on this?
10: Yeah, absolutely.
9: But I won about $700,000. I was at a blackjack. I was playing blackjack.
8: Oh, you won $700,000?
9: Yeah.
8: Oh, my God.
9: So you have to tip. I probably should have tipped more, to be honest with you.
8: Yeah, I was just thinking.
1: I mean, 10% would have been 70, right?
2: Yeah, but I mean...
3: But there's no rules to tip on gambling. That's really generous. I mean, geez, Louise.
10: In that context, you're kind of a cheapskate.
8: Yeah, it's a bad tip.
3: That's what you're saying.
8: I could see that dealer being like, what the hell?
9: You know, but I thought that was pretty generous. Because, you know, when you lose money, they don't give you any back.
8: Right. That's a good point. Okay, you're pretty good at telling the
1: 12 away, Lumby, from us throwing out.
3: All right. Let's go.
1: Three-pack gift gimmicks.
8: Absolute truth. Who are the cheapest guys that you've hung out with? That we would.
1: Oh, this is going to be great.
8: No.
9: Well, there's nobody cheaper than Scottie Pippen and Michael Jordan. No.
3: Oh, wow.
9: Michael Jordan's pretty.
8: Michael Jordan is cheap?
9: Oh, yeah. He's cheap.
8: Really? Yeah. Like how cheap? We were talking super cheap here? Like,
9: you know what? Like, you know, I always give homeless people money.
8: Yeah.
9: And he'll always slap my hand. He'll say, if they can ask you for spare change, they can say, welcome to McDonald's. Can I help you, please?
3: Oh, wow. Jeez.
8: Serious.
1: Getting a lot of heat with Jordan.
8: Michael Jordan says that.
1: Who's that, Lummy?
11: Iggy McGillicuddy. $20.
1: Andre Watersanden. Love you, Iggy. How you doing, my friend? 10 away, Lummy. 10 away.
9: Hey, man.
10: I like it more than Michael Jordan's a slapper.
8: Yeah. That's what he did. Okay. So those guys are cheap.
9: Tiger's pretty cheap, too.
8: Tiger Woods is cheap.
9: Oh, yeah.
1: Man, he's laying it all out.
9: He's cheap.
8: Those are your main two of the richest guys of all time. Tiger Woods is cheap?
9: I think that's why they're rich. They don't tip. That's a fine line. That's a very fine line. Yeah.
8: That's their secret, right?
9: That's their secret to being rich. They don't tip.
8: Very nice. Yeah. Very nice. Have you talked to Tiger about it?
9: I have not. First of all, you're good, too. You're not the easiest going guy either when it comes to tipping. You said that, didn't you?
10: Well.
8: That's an absolute lie. I make it rain.
10: Yeah, quarters.
8: Shut up. Well, it's raining, isn't it? Doesn't matter what denomination.
1: How far are we? Let me check again. I got the up-to-date stats right here. We are six away.
3: Oh, my gosh.
1: Six away.
3: I'm glad to be here for this.
1: Yeah, me too. Glad you're here, my friend.
12: Terrifying moments at the home of singer Rihanna. Please don't stop the music. Authorities say the 38-year-old...
1: This goes right along the lines of Bella, your daughter. You know, there weren't shots fired into your home, but there was a guy trying to get in. Just as evasive.
3: Now
1: there
3: she's
1: was a
3: got
1: guy,
3: him.
1: There was a guy at the back door, you know, rattling the door to get in.
3: With burglar equipment in his backpack.
1: Right.
3: But now she's got an atlas and is going to put a cap in anybody who comes around there.
12: Superstar was home in her Beverly Hills mansion when a woman drove up to the house and opened fire.
1: And let me, I think the woman had an AR-15.
3: What?
1: I think she had.
11: Yeah, I believe so.
1: I think she had an AR-15. Yeah. Five away.
13: Approximately 10 shots heard. EPR believe the shots came from across the street.
12: Officers say a woman in a Tesla started shooting an AR-style weapon around 1:15 in the afternoon.
3: We know multiple a chick bullet holes that had a machine gun recently.
1: Yeah, we need to.
3: Oh, jeez.
1: You're flapping your gum.
3: I'm just saying. Jeez.
1: Luckiest Danny's in surgery right now. Didn't I hear that?
3: I'm sure
12: he heard
3: it.
12: Of Rihanna's home.
1: Oh, my God. Look at the bullet. Look at the bullet hole.
3: That's
12: told
3: legit.
12: None of the bullets penetrated.
13: Suspect number one is a female Hispanic, blonde hair, 30 years.
12: Police using a helicopter to quickly identify the car and followed the driver to a local mall.
13: Drivers out of the vehicle. Units are approaching the vehicle.
14: Copy that. One suspect in custody.
12: Officers then taking the suspect into custody without incident. It's unclear if Rihanna's three young children or her partner, A$AP Rocky, were also home. A$AP Rocky was acquitted of three criminal charges last year after being accused of firing shots at his former friend, A$AP Relly.
15: Authorities are now trying to determine a motive for yesterday's shooting.
1: Let me, here's the nut job that did it.
0: Yeah.
1: And I don't really even have time to go through her 13 minutes, but this is the woman that blew off 10 rounds into Rihanna's home.
2: Man.
16: Today is day 6.
1: Again, this is the woman that was arrested. I don't know if she was trying to kill Rihanna. I don't know if she was just...
2: Ten shots in the house. I'd definitely say you're trying to
1: now
2: not make them feel good.
1: Seth, what do you think? Are these beauty queen trophies?
0: Yeah, that's what they are, yeah.
1: Oh, okay. Like beauty pageant trophies?
0: Yeah.
1: Okay.
2: All those beauty pageant trophies should go to Rihanna. I really hope that this lady never sees the light of day again.
3: No doubt.
16: Praying Woman's Journal. This is 60 days of prayer.
1: Just with those nails alone.
3: I was just going to say
1: those
3: that. That's
1: alone
3: crazy.
1: Should be a local violation.
16: Prayer Channel, and we are here on day 60, January 25th. Be still and know that I am God.
1: Let me know that we just hit 14,100, so we are officially going to start handing out some stuff here momentarily, and we're going to do it via chat.
0: All right.
1: If you want this 3-pack prize pack for us hitting 140,000 subs, just type in me or I want. And it will go, the chat will be going crazy. It'll be going as quickly as I wish it would always be going. Just type in me or I want. That's all. Now, you got to learn how to, you got to follow directions. Me or I want. Let me get to this story and then, we'll figure this out.
16: I am exalted among the nations. I am exalted in the earth. Indeed, truly you are highly exalted, God, all over the world, in every nation and all over the earth. Scripture reflections. Indeed, let the praises rise.
3: Oh, she's crazy.
16: Indeed, let the praises rise.
1: Let the praises rise, and also the 223 bullets that I'm firing from my AR-15.
16: Questions on my mind. Can we continue? Can we continue proclaiming Jesus in videos? Of course we can, but that's my question, because today is day 60 in the Praying Woman's Journal, and we want more.
1: So,
16: we want more.
1: Now, I think this is a book that she penned, Seth.
2: I'm sure its sales are through the roof today. Do we...
1: Probably.
2: Does Rihanna need to move into a community to where, like, just a regular person, a gated community?
1: Yes.
2: Do you put up a higher... Because somebody that's just able to just... shoot, you know, do a drive-by or whatever. I don't know.
1: But if you look,
2: Rihanna needs to be protected.
1: I think it's a fortress. I think all of this is concrete wall covered with shrubbery. So I don't think that you can get in.
2: But I don't even want somebody to be able to have 10 shots.
1: So you don't even want them in your community.
0: Well, the good news is that this lady is from Florida, so she...
1: Oh, imagine that.
3: Of course she is.
1: Will she be extradited here?
0: She's from Orange County.
1: I think Steve, in the latest trials and tribulations that he's been dealing with, the most crazy bitches come from Florida.
3: Amen to that.
1: I mean, we have a crazy bitch factor of about times... we have to be... have the craziest bitches of... And add a little attractiveness to that... and it only intensifies the craziness. I don't have to go through this crazy bitch. She was arrested.
3: I've been cleaning up crazy bitch messes for decades with you guys. Oh, my God.
1: Yeah.
2: That's a billboard right there.
3: Yeah. It's true.
1: Diaco Law, we'll clean up your crazy bitch problem.
3: Better call Steven.
2: Yeah, crazybitchmesses.com.
1: I'm going to go into words, and then when we come back, we're coming straight out with... handing out 10 different prize packs to 10 different people to celebrate our 140th 140,000 subscriber on our YouTube channel. Thank you so very much.
3: That's sick.
1: Also, if you're not subscribed, please go over and subscribe and get a notification. It's free. It's youtube.com/TheBubbaArmy. Everything we got, with the exception of our TikTok, is at The Bubba Army. All of our numbers are growing. Instagram. Let me, our TikTok numbers. We got 1.5 million likes on that. Yeah. I was kind of looking into that yesterday. I'm like, that's actually pretty impressive.
0: Yeah, it's doing well.
3: It's amazing.
1: So thank you, everybody.
3: Yep.
1: Follow us everywhere that you can. Our Instagram numbers have been, you know, I think when Seth first kind of came back and started kind of helping with it was like, what, 15,000, Seth? Something like that?
2: Yeah, a lot of the content was pictures from Anna and Blitz's weekend, but we've tried to get, you know, some different stuff up there.
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1: Let me have no idea what I'm up to right now. While you were gone...
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1: Lummy, so while you were gone, do you have an idea what I... Because you said you could hear me. Do you have an idea what I'm doing right now?
0: Yeah, you're calling out people. Plus Hierarchy 65 with $100.
1: Oh, my God. Hold on. You need to go to all the super chats. Because I told him if you put a little super chat up there, like a fiver, you know, that's a little bit bigger of a, like a, like has, it has a bigger, like your name looks bigger. And I, but I missed a bunch.
0: Ashley Cooley, $20.
1: I think I got her.
0: Rieto Ferraro, $5.
1: Who?
0: Rieto Ferraro.
1: Rieto Ferraro. Okay, yeah, I just added him to the list. So let me
0: smoke 7-Eleven. $5.
1: I got him.
2: You love a prize wheel, don't you, Sponge?
1: Oh, I do. And look,
0: Mouseski 07 gifted a membership.
1: Hold on, who?
0: Mouseski 07.
1: Mouseski 07. Boom. And so let me. You can see I'm building one. I'm one hell of a virtual online list, because that's what you got to go with. Now, let me now, just for like a few more minutes, Daniel Harvard.
0: Globug, $10.
1: All right, got her. All right, got her added. So let me just, everybody right now, just start, you know, putting me or I want, and we're going to.
0: Berto Perez, Ziggy. $20.
1: Is that Ziggy 30?
0: Iggy, Ned's his herpes, $10.
1: No, it's, did I just see a Ziggy?
0: Ziggy, yes.
1: Ziggy 30?
0: Yes.
1: Or is it Ziggy 30? Okay. And Iggy, what's Iggy's screen name?
0: Iggy McGillicuddy.
1: Iggy, we just put Iggy.
0: Mouseski 007 gifted 5 memberships.
1: Bright House Farms, right?
0: Bright Farm John's Island.
1: Bright Farms John's Island. All right.
0: Chris Rowland.
1: Chris Rowland. They're going so fast, Seth, that you can't even you can't even really, like, you know.
2: I know. This
0: Rob
2: is
0: Green, $100.
1: Rob Green. Boom.
2: You just get a prize pack if you throw in 100 right now.
1: Well, yeah.
3: Well, really?
1: I can't really say that.
2: Sorry.
1: Let me Slur Smoke 771. You legitimately, and as you people are entering your names, you're watching it.
0: Brian Schmidt, Henny Jacks,
1: Brian
0: $20.
1: Schmidt, and who else?
0: Henny Jacks.
1: Henny Jacks.
2: Seth Kush, $75, $50.
0: Jeffrey Dunn, $5.
1: All right, okay. Jeffrey Dunn?
0: Yes.
1: Jeffrey.
0: Oh, you already have him on there.
1: I do?
0: See, yeah, I see him on there.
1: Okay, Jeffrey Dunn. Okay, I think that's, I mean, do we need to go a little bit? I mean, that's quite a bit.
3: Yeah, that's good.
1: That's good. That we got to put Tina May in there.
0: Dan K, $5.
1: Dan K. Tower Dog.
2: Oh, Tower Dog's in.
1: Yeah, I just saw his name, Tower Dog.
2: Wow.
1: Jaden, I already got Jaden in there. Mudflea. Let's put Mudflea in there. I'm just trying to pick up. All right, there we go. I think we got, do we have?
0: T-shirt Will, $10.
1: T-shirt Will, okay. Is that it? And are we good?
0: Yeah, it looks
1: we can
0: like
1: start,
0: it.
1: We can start handing out prize packs now. Sorry, everybody. Just, okay, stop with the me gimmick. I got everybody locked in. Do I do add wheel now? Let me right here. Is that what I do? Add wheel?
2: I think you just hit the mouse on the wheel.
0: Yeah, you just click the spin.
3: Now, how many of these are you giving away? How many?
1: Ten.
3: Wow, okay.
1: 10.
3: Nice.
1: So, let me, I feel like since I'm giving 10, should I maybe add some more people to it? Greg Robinson. Okay, I'm just looking at names here. I'm just over
0: Lummy's Assed Up Birthday Cake, $5.
1: Hold on. Lummy's Assed Up Birthday Cake, okay?
0: Jeez.
1: Pappy Jasper?
0: Yeah.
1: Pappy Jasper. Okay, that's good. We're good.
2: Some people are hearing their screen names said out loud for the first time ever and are really reassessing
0: Black
2: everything.
0: Guy in Cali.
1: Black Guy in Cali. Black Guy in Cali.
0: Yeah.
3: All right.
1: You're right, Seth. Some people are hearing their names for the very first time, and they're like, wow, this is kind of cool. Cindy, I missed it. I missed it.
0: You don't know Jake, $10.
1: John Campbell, I saw him. You don't know Jake?
0: You don't know Jake.
1: You don't know Jake.
2: Hey, is there any footage of Brandon the Quad's comedy set from Friday night?
0: He was supposed to get it over to us.
2: God, damn it.
1: All right, so here we go. Here we go, Lummy. We're giving 10 of these away, okay? And so everybody, now Lummy, here's the deal. Once I call out your name, you have to acknowledge that you heard it, or we'll give it to somebody else. So you got like a minute to say what? That's me, or thank you, or what?
0: Yeah, you got to, we got to see your screen name. Myers Mike, $10, and then you got to email us so we can get a hold of you.
1: Myers Mike.
0: Chub It Up Spice, $10.
1: Chub It Up Spice.
2: Dick Face McGee, $5.
1: Is that really a thing?
2: Yep.
1: Dick Face McGee. I think he just screwed. Is that real, Seth?
2: It's real to me. Damn it.
1: Okay. All right, here we go. We got to stop. Lummy, how are we going to now, once we call out your name?
0: Benji, $20.
1: Benji. It was like 5.
0: 276.
1: 276.
2: Okay. Roddy the limo driver, 40 shekels.
1: All right, Lummy, once we call out your name, you've got to reappear on chat and say, like, you know, I won, okay?
0: Yes.
1: In all caps, I won. Then, Lummy, what, did they have to reach out to the show?
0: Yes.
1: And you're going to have a master list of the winners, and how would they reach out to the show? Bubba at the...
0: Show at BubbaArmyHQ.com.
1: So, if you win, you need to first type in, Dirt Merchant, quit. All these people are putting, I won. I feel like disqualifying you. For anybody that does this, I lost. Exactly. So if you do an I won and you erroneously did not win, you're going to get disqualified. So only type in I won if you really did win. Okay? And at that point, you need to email us show@BubbaArmyHQ.com, your screen name, so we can compare it with the screen name that indeed was the winner. And get that to the merch crick, and she will literally, I promise you, if you do this by the end of the show today, it will be in the mail today. I promise you.
3: And you're that's going, sick.
1: It's a $49 or $39 bottle of Bubba Army Alpha Volume 26. It is the 9-inch retractable Mexican-inspired switchblade. and it is the Ridge Wallet. That is, I think, what, $21.99, Lummy, something like that?
0: Yeah.
1: A three pack that we've never done before for us hitting 140,000 subscribers thanks to the kindness of y'all. Here we go. Let me so.
3: Now, some of these people didn't give anything, right? There's a bunch of names up there.
1: They gave nothing. Okay, let me hold on.
0: All right.
3: Ooh, Black Guy in Cali. Nice.
1: Black Guy in Cali. So now Black Guy in Cali, you got a minute to say I won, which means, I mean, it means they're still listening and still participating. I just, you know, I don't want them to have put their name in and just walked away. So Black Guy from Cali, you have exactly a minute to type in I won. I should probably reset the clock. And if you don't type in I won.
2: But we know that's a real person who's been listening for years.
0: Yeah, he's always in chat. And he was just in here.
1: Oh, I was just trying to make it even harder, guys.
2: Why, just a minute. I mean, that's it. Yeah. I mean,
1: all right, Black Guy in Cali. You. So let me now I'll remove his name. Black Guy in Cali.
0: Yep.
1: So boom. You don't have to type in I won. You don't have to type in I won. That's just, you know.
0: Yeah, Black Guy in Cali just said it.
1: All right, here we go. Here's number two. Let me. We're giving 10 of these away. 10 triple prize packs.
0: Berto Perez.
1: By the way, if you wanted to, if you get shut out and you don't get anything, you can always go to Bub Army Merch, Bub Army Store, BubArmyShop.com, and pick this stuff out yourself. But these 10 lucky people get a 3-pack, which consists of a knife, cologne, and a Ridge wallet, all Bubba Army inspired. And we so far, let me have 2 different people. We have 8 more to go. Here we go.
0: Vito, $20.
3: Jimmy Cleveland. Nice. Jimmy Cleavis loves his knife. I know that. He plays with it all the time.
0: Hey, Rob Woody.
1: I love me some Jimmy Cleavis. Rob Woody. Number 3. Here's my number 4th one. Hold on.
0: Brian Schmidt.
1: Is that 4 or 5?
0: 4. That's number 4.
1: That's 4. Here's my 5th one. Halfway there.
0: Oh.
1: T-shirt Will. T-shirt Will, that prize pig.
2: That horny little rascal.
1: That horny little rascal running 2 bitches deep. My little threesome Willie. Is that my 5th one, Lummy? We're halfway there. Here we go. And again, Steve, a lot of these people gave nothing. We just saw them scroll up.
3: That's
1: there.
3: Very cool.
1: Hold on. Oh, Tyler Black. Tyler Black is my 6th.
2: By the way, I think you should start giving away stuff for 4 hours, maybe one show, because this is the least people have bitched in a long time.
1: Right. No, there'll be a forum about how stupid it really is.
2: Well, yeah, of course.
1: But still. Mouskio 7 is my 7th. Here is my 8th. You're right, Seth. This is the most people have gotten along since the whatever. Is this my 8th?
0: Daniel.
1: It's Lummy, are you writing these down?
0: Yeah. Riotto Fiaro. So I think that's Vito. Vito.
1: All right, here's number 9. Here's number 9.
2: Can we do 20 prize packs?
1: And hold on.
2: Oh, that's Pappy.
1: Hold on. Pappy Jasper.
3: By a hair.
1: Pappy Jasper by a hair. And Lummy, here is my last one. My last one. I mean, maybe let's give 12.
2: 12.
1: Let's give 12.
2: Yeah. Yeah.
1: Let's give 12.
2: Oh, is that going to
1: be Stop and Go Steve? Or Stop and Go Steve. That's 10. Two more to go. Two more to go, and we are officially over.
2: The fun never stops.
1: A three-pack. Hold on, Lummy.
2: Chris.
3: Oh, Chris.
1: Chris Rowland again.

0: John Campbell. Okay. John Campbell. There you go. Boom.
1: That's awesome.
0: Thank you to everybody that participated. And you will get a bottle of Alpha, which is there. You will get the retractable knife, which is there. And you will get the reinvented design men's wallet, slim, minimalistic, and seamless card case. Blocks RFID scammers, holds 12 cards. That is the Bubba Ridge wallet, Ridge inspired.
1: Oh, that blocks the where they steal your Wow, that's sick.
0: When they try.
1: Yeah, that's killer.
0: Congratulations to all. Thank you so very much. We appreciate you. When I come back, let me we'll get into Trump says the war is almost over, and the Ohio State president the president of Ohio State University, Ted Carter, who had only been there a year, lost his $1.2 million job because he was blasting some podcaster. Mm. And we'll get into both of those next.
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0: 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But we also put it up, the Clemen Kush, we put that up on Twitch, real time. If you don't catch it real time for free, then you're not going to ever see it again unless you're a subscriber to the other two that I just mentioned. So, doing things a little bit different, a constant moving target. That'll be about 10:20 today. Then, Lummy, I got a Bubba one-on-one podcast with a guy named Tampa Tony. He's a famous rapper and drug cartel and been to prison. And it's like a, you know, it's the standard Bubba, you know, template of prison slash drugs, you know, slash inside crime kind of deal.
6: But he had some big hits in Tampa, man.
0: Did he really?
6: Yeah, absolutely.
0: Tampa Tony did?
6: He did some shows for Wild back in the day. I know Wild played him on the radio. I mean, he was definitely a thing.
0: I'm going to have to ask him about that.
6: You should.
0: Because Matt Cox interviewed him, and then Matt said, hey, have you ever heard of Bubba the Love Sponge? And Tampa Tony was like, oh, my God, I'd love to do Bubba's show. And then Matt Cox got us together, and now we're doing a show.
5: Greg D, $20.
0: So today, that usually takes about a week to get up after, you know, because Gary Cantrell's so busy and what have you. So you look for the Tampa Tony thing probably. Maybe later this week, Lummy. Sometimes Gary Cantrell gets it out a little quicker.
5: Well, it depends. We got a couple in the hopper, too.
0: Oh, you do?
5: Yeah.
0: Perfect. Oh,
6: Obama commuted his sentence.
0: Oh, he did?
6: Yeah. Look at that.
0: I did not know that.
5: Keep juking.
0: I will make sure I bring that up.
9: The Ohio State.

0: University President Ted Carter steps down amidst an inappropriate relationship. Ohio State President Walter Ted Carter, who was just the most recently the president of Nebraska University, has resigned after disclosing to university trustees that he had an inappropriate relationship with a woman who was seeking public resources to support her public I think her podcast. Right?
1: Yes.
0: And was he blasting her?
1: That's the alleged.
2: That's how you get a podcast.
3: Was it that young girl?
0: I think it was this girl right here.
3: Golly, ew. Man. I know, but he's ancient compared to her.
0: Well, yeah. I think I got a news story on the deal.
4: News from Ohio. The full story behind Ohio State's president resignation just got a whole lot messier. Ted Carter didn't just have an inappropriate relationship. He blew up a $1.5 million job and a 45-year marriage over...
0: Yeah, he was making $1.5 million a year, been married to his wife for 45 years.
4: Local podcaster with a tiny audience.
3: Idiot.
4: Meet Chrysanthi Vlachos. She hosts the Call Out podcast, focused on veterans. Carter, a retired naval aviator, appeared in 9 of her 14 videos this year alone.
0: 9.
4: Each episode pulls just a few hundred views. But somehow, this low-budget podcast got major backing from Jobs Ohio, an economic development group that sponsored it. Their statement said the sponsorship went through standard and rigorous legal process.
0: So, if you look at Jobs Ohio, be interesting to know who the Carter guy knows on that board, or maybe even sits on the board or has a friend on the board. And when they're handing out free money for various grants and stuff, that's how stuff works. Steve, you've been on various boards and things like that and commissions.
3: Oh, yes.
0: That's how stuff works, isn't it?
3: It is indeed.
4: The cozy relationship went way beyond podcast appearances. In January, Vlachos posted a photo from the Student Veterans of America conference in Colorado Springs. There she is in all black leather, smiling next to...
0: You know, now, she actually looks pretty good there.
3: Yeah, that's a great shot of her.
4: Carter and the SVA president. Her caption? My dear friend and mentor. Months earlier, her podcast co-sponsored a veterans performance at Ohio State in partnership with the university and Jobs Ohio. Then, Carter apparently returned the favor. Ohio State sponsored Vlachos' weekend event in Virginia called Gaff and Go Rodeo, connecting veterans to power lineman jobs. Carter spoke at the opening ceremony. A video caption gushed, "There's an intersection between veterans and power linemen I find so special. Walter Ted Carter." Now he's gone. Resigned Monday after admitting he gave inappropriate access to Ohio State leadership to a woman seeking help with her private business.
2: These AI chicks have no emotion.
0: Yeah, not only that, but like they got the same 4 pictures.
1: Yeah.
0: Like, can you put in like...
3: I know.
4: He said he's leaving with his wife of nearly 45 years.
3: Is that really AI, Seth?
2: This chick is, yeah.
3: Are you sure?
0: Yeah, she's AI.
2: Yeah.
0: Somebody's typed in the story for her to say.
2: No, that's a fake person.
0: Yeah, that's no. And then,
3: what?
0: Then AI generated a person to deliver the narrative that whoever typed in.
3: Man, this is getting weird.
4: The woman he married in 1982, the mother of his children, the one standing beside him at their 35th anniversary vow renewal at the U.S. Naval Academy Chapel. All for a podcaster nobody watched. All for inappropriate access that probably seemed...
0: So let me, did he admit to the Ohio State trustees and the board that it was just inappropriate access, or was it an inappropriate relationship? See if you can look into it.
4: Yeah. Harmless.
0: Maybe I'll have it over here. Hold on.
2: This chick would have been the star of our network.
0: Inappropriate relationship. Yeah. So that's way more than just giving her access and finding her some various free money, various grants and things like that. An inappropriate relationship.
2: Well, I mean, he was banging her and getting her money. I mean, what's more inappropriate than all that?
1: I sent you her podcast link if you wanted to.
0: Yeah, I'll go to that next. Here, let's get this.
4: The time. All for a relationship that ended a 38-year naval career, a university presidency, and a marriage that survived everything except this.
0: Except a stupid podcasting bitch.
4: Akos hasn't commented. Jobs Ohio is distancing itself. Ohio State is looking for another president. And Carter is left with a statement full of regret and a future full of questions. 45 years, $1.5 million a year, a legacy as a naval hero.
0: I mean, look at how highly decorated he is. Oof. Look at that. I mean, that's...
2: I mean, he's leaning. It's so
3: heavy.
2: He
3: went to the Naval Academy, too. That's like going to Harvard. I mean, he's a genius.
0: That's as hard as, like, Nick getting into MIT.
2: But they don't train you for when a cougar in all leather is a podcaster. They don't train you how to reject her.
0: They can train you how to, like, you know, dodge bullets and do push-ups and swim 85 miles out to sea.
2: That's right.
0: But they don't train you when some cougar comes and wants $35,000 on a special grant from a Jobs Ohio gimmick.
4: What over a woman in leather at a conference. Please do like and comment.
0: All right. So let me, you sent me a copy.
1: I sent you their main page. If you want to go see her, there's...
0: By the way, she's got 153 subscribers.
2: At any company that's given money to that, is there definitely something shady or illegal happening right here?
1: If you go to videos, Bubba.
0: Videos, okay.
1: And then go down to Army to Lineman, because it's kind of her. A lot of these are with him, without her. Right there, Army to Lineman, Gretchen Evans.
0: Which one? Up right here,
1: right above it. That one is there. There she is.
0: Army and lineman. By the way, this has got. And by the way, Seth, you're right. If you're any company that's trying to get any type of traction, and you give money to a person that garners 76 views in two years,
2: you're going out of business fast.
0: Something's up. So now let me
1: This is her.
5: Welcome to the Call Out Podcast. Thank you so much for joining today. The mission of the podcast is to bring veterans, as many veterans as quickly as possible, into the power.
0: Here's the bad thing about it, because she's blasting some president of the university that has her tied into, you know, grants and various things like that. I guarantee you, she makes more money than we do.
1: Oh, easy.
5: Utility industry, especially power line work. And today we have joining us three very special people. I have a co-host, Gretchen Evans, Command Sergeant Major, retired Gretchen Evans.
2: Is she Botoxed out? She looks very surprised whole time.
0: I don't know. I think she has any talent.
5: Of getting to know the past few months.
3: She's got crazy eyes.
5: Background, the organization.
6: Look at that. This podcast. Thanks for having me on.
2: Oh, hell.
0: Wow. What's that?
2: What is that?
0: Seth, help me.
2: Somebody that probably served our country, probably a great person.
3: Yes.
2: But I'm going to also say, I'm going to make this an audio only podcast if that's what my guest looks like. I'm not the most handsome man ever, but still, I mean, come on.
0: Wow.
1: That's Gretchen Evans.
0: Gretchen Evans. Okay.
3: And I'm guessing that she may be gay.
0: Just a guess. Now let me.
2: I'll go in on that bet.
0: Now let me. Where does the?
7: They come in with drive.
1: You want to see one with the president?
2: You looking for the Ohio State guy?
1: He
0: did nine with her,
1: and I just sent you one.
0: Oh, you just sent me one.
1: Yeah.
0: Okay. Because I want to see,
3: how they interact.
0: Yeah, how they interact.
1: Well, the thing is that she keeps herself off camera.
0: What's that?
1: She looks like she keeps herself kind of off camera, and then she has them on mainly.
0: I mean, and that looks pretty big time right there, Seth. I mean, right? I mean, that guy looks like a pretty. That's the president of Ohio State.
3: I mean, it's as big as it gets.
8: And to literally put a young man who would be similar to a lineman in a flame retardant suit with a giant Bic lighter to go in a brick box that's about the size of your living room and to light that boiler with that person in the box. Now, I'm still here because I didn't kill that young man.
9: But then they raised their hands and volunteered to drive up to Iowa or wherever it is to go spend a week living in a cheap hotel.
0: By the way, this has 662 views after a year.
3: Oh, that's a big one for her.
9: Putting power back on for people they don't know. And so that the brotherhood and that family, it's not just that you're in
0: music. Listen, I'm all about paying homage to the fine linemen that work for Tico and with the Coochie Power and all Duke Energy and all that. You guys are studs. I know a couple of you personally, and it's dangerous work. It's hard work. You got a great union and what have you. But do we need to have podcasts that are about? Do you know what I'm saying? What are we doing here?
1: It's connecting military and veterans to the future of energy and utilities.
2: We're about at the end of the podcast run. I think where everything needs to be a podcast and everybody feels like they can do one because they have access to equipment and they have vocal cords. I think that run is finally coming to an end.
0: So you think every possible scenario in life that could potentially be entertaining has been exhausted, and now we're military people turning into power linemen might really show you how desperate the podcasting content world truly is.
2: It's a great niche. You gotta be super niche to try to make money. And look, she clearly had the backing of Jobs Ohio or whatever it was.
0: She really probably didn't. The amount of views was insignificant when she's getting all this grant money, right?
2: Right. Yes.
0: I mean, like, you know.
8: Like people tell their story. I've been passionate about linemen and what they do in the energy field. About 120,000 linemen nationwide. About 10% are military veterans. But as Chrysanthi brought up, there's a host of different people.
0: What about teachers? What about police officers? What about other important jobs?
8: Well, there.
0: Why are we sucking the military guys' D? I mean, I'm not the military. I meant the line.
1: Well, they're making military guys linemen.
2: Yeah, that's what they're.
0: I know, but like, you know, that's. So what?
2: Well, look, it's not something we just brought. It's just part of what the slutty podcaster. I mean,
0: yeah, true.
2: We're not trying to bring this to the network. We're just highlighting what she's. Which she was passionate about.
0: The nonsense that this bitch is spewing.
2: She was so passionate about, she banged this guy.
10: So, real quick, or with as much brevity as I can, I joined the Army in 2011. I was 24 at the time, and I was a full-time EMT working in emergency services. And I was very hungry to challenge myself, so the Army seemed like the perfect opportunity to do so. One, to build confidence in my capability, and I wanted to test myself physically. So I enlisted in 2011 and spent 5 years as a combat medic. It was a perfect translation from EMT to combat medic. I very much enjoyed my time doing that. I deployed a few times to
8: I'm still here because I didn't kill that young man.
0: No.
8: But he started the boiler, and it took us 4 hours to get it up to speed.
0: Okay, enough of all that.
3: Yeah.
2: Does that guy get any does that guy get anybody's juices flowing? Any woman's juices flowing?
0: Yeah, man.
2: Is it the power aspect?
0: I don't know. It was probably Seth, the power aspect in conjunction with the amount of whip he had to get her potential grant money or things like that. When you're the president of arguably one of the top five universities in America, you got a lot of whip. So it probably wasn't because he had the personality of a saltine cracker.
2: That's what I'm saying. Like this podcast lady, it seems like she might be like an outlier, but I didn't know if just your maybe average woman in her 40s or 50s sees this guy and says, I could definitely be with this guy if it meant, you know, furthering my career. Are there a lot?
0: I think there's a lot of that involved.
3: Yeah, and getting some of that money, he's a powerful, rich guy.
0: Yeah, I mean, you know, maybe power and maybe...
3: That's attractive.
0: And listen, she's not necessarily the, you know, the hottest thing in the world either.
2: Well, right.
0: And he's Johnny Cryptkeeper, and he's got a ton of money, and, you know, maybe a little bit attractive based on his... what he did in the military and what have you, and women are attracted to power too as well, and he's very powerful.
3: Yep,
0: very powerful.
11: And we begin with a bombshell announcement from the Ohio State University President Ted Carter resigning after what's described as an inappropriate relationship.
0: Can you imagine? They still haven't got into
3: what that means.
0: Yeah, what that means.
1: Well, an
0: inappropriate relationship could be just as simple as he gave her access and found her grant money, and that's it.
1: The problem, yeah, the university is not providing any of the details. They're keeping it hush-hush. So they have not come out and said it was sexual in nature, but it's assumed that
0: Well, he did testify in front of the Ohio State Board of Trustees.
1: Yes.
0: And he offered his resignation. They accepted. So I would say that they may keep it in-house, and not, we may not ever know, but I don't know necessarily that they fire you unless you got your wiener out. unless your wiener's involved. I mean, I think they can probably work through most of that stuff, but I think the wiener, you know,
3: that's a bridge too far.
11: A little more than 2 years at the helm. ABC6's Tom Bosco joining us live on campus. Tom, you were the only reporter at the Board of Trustees meeting when Carter somehow submitted his resignation over the weekend. This is coming as a major surprise. Nobody saw this coming.
12: That is for sure, Terry. We were indeed at that meeting. We knew that meeting had been hastily called, but had no idea what was being...
0: I wonder who outed them. I wonder how it, you know, I wonder how they got caught.
12: Discussed in that...
0: Because, you know, Seth, her podcast would be pretty much under the radar just because there's, I mean, there's nobody that's it's watching it or anything like that.
2: Yeah, so, I'm wondering if they met because she might have asked him to be a guest, and maybe that's how it all started.
0: I'm sure. I'm positive.
12: Meeting and had no idea afterward either. Now we definitely know what they were talking about. We had the only camera there as the board gaveled into a session, then immediately went into executive session. There was no word after the meeting as to what was discussed or what...
0: Now, Steve, when you're on a board of trustees for a major university, okay, how many people does that usually consist of? 10 to 12?
3: Yeah, something like that.
0: Okay. Because I know you've been on, like, you were on the Crosstown Commission.
3: Yes.
0: And your father was on the Airport Commission.
3: That's right.
0: And various things like that. But like at the end of the day, that is the end all be all. Like,
3: yep.
0: That's probably the only person that can fire the president, right?
3: For sure.
0: So, you know, like, do they do it by vote? Like, you know, it has to be in it, or like, is there different procedures for?
3: Yeah, and that sounds like they went into a confidential meeting after they did roll call. They broke into a private meeting and then probably laid out all the salacious details and said, you know, we're going to fire you or you can quit.
0: Now, what's the advantage of that? Meaning like, okay, let's say they come to you and say, okay, you can either resign or we're going to fire you. I mean, would a resignation maybe you'd get a better severance package, of whereas firing could be for cause and you might not get a severance package?
3: Correct. And then they're going to put a lot more detail if it's going to be, you know,
0: a firing.
3: Right.
0: And whereas if it's a resignation,
3: we're guessing they had something to do with each other, but we don't know.
0: But they don't have to necessarily, because it's not for cause, right? Because he's resigning.
3: He's fallen on the sword.
12: Expired. Again, now we know. President Ted Carter revealing to the board that he had an inappropriate relationship with a woman, the nature of which isn't exactly clear.
3: Uh-huh.
12: In a statement to campus, Carter said, "For personal reasons, I have made the difficult decision to resign from my role as the president of the Ohio State University. I disclosed to the Board of Trustees that I made a mistake in allowing inappropriate access to Ohio State leadership."
0: Okay, so far, that's not wiener related.
3: Nope.
12: A woman who was trying to start up a business. Now, I followed up with OSU officials asking if this was some kind of romantic or intimate relationship.
0: Oh, this guy's really... This guy here.
1: Little investigator.
0: Relationship,
12: and the response from the communications office was, "I don't know, but the board determined that it was inappropriate." On campus, students we talked to were surprised by the announcement and told us how they learned.
13: I was sitting in property class, and someone in front of me said, "Ted Carter just resigned," and then everyone kind of gasped, and then we got an email talking about the resignation.
14: You're pretty much just sending out a mass email telling everybody that your president's engaging in misconduct. It's just not good, you know?
12: Now, the Board of Trustees, in its letter accepting Carter's resignation, said the board was surprised and disappointed to learn about this. The board also saying that a plan to replace Carter will be revealed in the next few days. One other tidbit that we just learned in the last couple of minutes is that Ted Carter himself was not at that meeting on Saturday, had previously informed the board about...
0: Would he send his counsel... Steve?
3: Yes. Yep.
12: About this relationship, and then the board determined that it was inappropriate.
0: I'm telling you right now, it's sexual.
3: Yeah,
0: I'm just telling you.
3: I'm guessing. That's what I think.
0: It's sexual.
3: Yeah,
0: in my opinion,
3: you can clean up the rest of the stuff.
0: Yeah, you can clean up the rest of the stuff. I'm trying to help a woman. It's military. It's linemen. It's getting military people back on their feet after leaving the military on a good paying union job, a highly skilled a trade skill that they can take anywhere. I gave her access to, you know, various interviews that she may or may not have ever been able to get, but it's not that big a deal. You know, but I got my, you know, she took my wiener around the farm. You know, that's inappropriate.
12: Of course, was here just over 2 years. He replaced Christina Johnson. She abruptly resigned her position, reportedly forced out of her role as president.
0: So the president before him was Christina Johnson, Lummy, and she left abruptly.
1: Yeah.
0: Maybe she was kicking it out.
1: Scandals.
3: Maybe.
12: There's much more to dig into on this. We're going to have
0: Man,
12: more.
0: When you, like, you can't even be the president of a university and get a little side ass.
3: Not anymore.
0: Like, you can't get, I mean, side ass will get you fired.
3: Yeah, no, good old days, that was just, don't
0: just
3: talk about it.
0: That's the way it worked.
12: 12:30, move on. Stay with us for that.
0: I mean, in the good old days, and I know that I'm being very, very, very, very male chauvinistic here, and I'm saying that it's not appropriate for me to feel this way and or say these things. But just think about, like, in the 70s and the 80s, how many hot secretaries were getting bent over their desk at lunchtime by the CEO of the company.
3: That was.
0: That's
3: normal.
0: That's what she was doing.
3: Yep.
0: No, and she didn't say anything. He didn't say anything.
12: For now, live on your.
0: And again, I'm not trying to say that that's right. Not trying to say that that's something that, you know, I stand by. I'm just saying, I know
3: it was commonplace, though.
12: Side on campus, I'm Tom Bosco, ABC 6 News.
11: All right, Tom, thanks so much. With Carter out at Ohio State.
0: Yeah, usually when you're a president of a university, that you have a badass house.
3: That's pretty badass.
0: On the university.
3: Yep.
0: At Florida State, Jay, Steve, where you went with Jay, did the president's
3: house was sick. It was a mansion. Yes.
0: Yeah.
3: Absolutely.
0: And guarded too, wasn't it?
3: Yep.
11: We went by his home in Bexley to try to speak with him. Our crew there didn't see any activity at the president's mansion. In a statement released by the university, Carter said, quote, Linda and I leave Ohio State with gratitude and appreciation for this wonderful community. It has been an honor to serve as this university's 17th president, and we wish the university ongoing success.
0: I'm just trying.
11: If you signed up for our push alerts, you receive.
0: I'm just trying to keep my marriage intact right now because this bitch is going to get half.
3: Yep.
0: Hi, you're on the air. Go ahead.
15: Hey, Bubba, it's Sniz.
0: Sniz,
15: what's going on, brother?
0: What's up, Sniz?
15: Hey, I want to give you an Iggy, man, on Dark Match C's new parody. It's called Groping. I Got Groped on a Plane. It's pretty
0: okay.
15: Good.
0: Okay. Well, he's not offered.
15: You can find it on YouTube.
0: Well, he's not offered it to me yet, so until he offers it to me, I can't play it.
15: Well, he's saying you can grab it off of TikTok or YouTube and play it.
0: Well, you can also
15: it's good, man.
0: You can also give it to me too, as well. I'm not going to be searching after all of his stuff. If he wants,
15: all right, I'll tell him, brother.
0: If he wants me to play it, get it to Lummy.
15: All right, bro.
0: Hi, you're on the air. Mm-hmm.
1: Good call.
0: Good call. Appreciate you. Thank you.
16: U.S. president has given conflicting signals around how long the war will last after first declaring the conflict is pretty much complete.
0: Do we all agree that the sooner he can get this over, the better for everything?
3: Of course.
0: Just, I mean, the sooner he can just completely obliterate them, they have no resources of military-ness back. They have no way to fight back. They, at that point, I think you can probably start pulling the strings on who the hell you want to be in charge over there, or at least a group of people for the Iranians to be able to vote for that does not include his son. And I mean, you know, the sooner this can get, if this could get wrapped up by Friday, that'd be great.
3: It probably will. And I've never seen in my lifetime, maybe you guys can give an example of a president that has had this kind of attack when we're, potentially in a war. I've never seen so much hate going his way, and so, and like, oh, the gas is up, and oh, this is, and like, man, we're a week into this thing. Like,
0: well, the gas is up.
3: Of course it is, but it's just like,
0: but
3: you know,
0: it
3: of course
0: be.
3: It. Well, I agree with that too, but it is expected when you have, you know, the Straits of Hormuz.
0: But that's the biggest racket
3: it is, and it'll come right back down. Watch.
0: And here's the deal: with the biggest racket going is some kind of natural disaster happens now, and tomorrow gas goes up, when realistically it takes over 90 days for a barrel of oil that's pumped out of the ground to get refined and into the gas station. So, like, realistically, what is it now? April, May. So June, Lummy, the oil that they're pumping out of the ground right now and selling for $90 a barrel compared to $60 should affect June prices, not now.
1: Well, good thing is right now, today, the barrel of oil is down. It's down back to $90.
0: Yeah, but John, like Haji down there at the local 7-Eleven, like that oil's costing him, like that gas is costing him anymore.
2: You met Haji?
0: No, I'm just saying.
2: What's Haji doing?
0: Like the gas to get shipped into port of Tampa, like it changed overnight. No, it takes 3 weeks just to get here. Like, the gas that they are delivering.
2: Why don't you go electric then, big boy?
16: Donald Trump then told a press conference that the U.S. hasn't won enough. Senior correspondent Lisette Raymer.
0: I just want to let you tell you, we haven't won by a wide enough victory yet. We're up 2 touchdowns. I'd like to be up 6.
2: It's time for Trump to roll that Tesla out that he got from Musk. And it's time to say, let's get back on board with these.
0: Yeah.
17: Unos. Cool.
18: Like a wartime shooting star, residents of Iran now scan the skies for the next missile to fly past.
0: Wow!
18: Firepower continues to rain down on Tehran. America and Israel unrelenting in their pursuit of an unconditional surrender.
19: Going to have a much safer world as soon as it's finished, and it's going to be finished pretty quickly.
18: Donald Trump today declared that 5,000 Iranian targets have been hit, and the remaining targets could be taken out in one day.
19: We took a little excursion because we felt we had to do that to get rid of some evil, and I think you'll see it's going to be a short-term excursion. How good is our military, right? Amazing. How good. Short term.
18: But in a war where every minute matters, how long is short term? The president, quick to confuse hopes, saying it does not mean days and avoiding questions on if it means weeks.
19: We've already won in many ways, but we haven't won enough.
18: What the commander-in-chief did make clear today was that he is not happy with Iran's new supreme leader.
0: This guy, his shelf life.
3: Yeah.
0: This guy's done.
2: I thought he's already been wounded.
1: Yeah, and he's in hiding.
0: Has he really?
1: Yeah. He's in the caves or mountains.
0: He got clipped?
2: Some people think he's dead.
19: He's disappointed to see their choice.
18: Russia's president, Vladimir Putin.
0: Oh, let's see what Vladdy says.
18: Putin feels otherwise, publicly offering his unwavering support to the new Ayatollah on the same day.
0: Oh, this ain't good.
18: He spoke to Trump in what was described as a frank and constructive conversation.
19: He wants to be helpful.
18: Australia's Prime Minister has also earned Trump approval points for helping keep the Iranian women's football team safe. Competing in Australia when the war began, the team chose not to sing the national anthem, risking the wrath of the regime. Now Australia has given asylum.
0: Hold on, so there was a women's soccer team. Was the Israeli?
2: They're Iranian.
0: The Iranian soccer team was allowed to compete in a game.
1: The Asian Cup.
0: In the Asian Cup. But they didn't sing their own national anthem for in fear of what? I mean, like,
2: no, there's no fear. They were protesting.
3: They were protesting it.
0: Oh.
2: Just like Kaepernick, they were protesting it.
0: Meaning like they don't agree with the current regime and they're more towards what America's doing?
1: Yes. Yeah, they're branded as traitors. And now,
2: right, so they probably would have been, I don't know, raped, beheaded, thrown in jail when they got back. And now it looks like Australia's letting them chill there.
1: Yeah, they applied for asylum.
0: Oh, great.
18: Five players, while the others have chosen to return home following threats.
0: Oh, man, I would not go.
3: I wouldn't want to be them.
0: Be going home.
3: Mm-mm.
2: Well, the regime has probably got to be focused on other things than killing soccer players right now. There's barely a regime. I think you're more focused on staying alive at this point.
0: Right.
18: Families, if they didn't. The Iranian regime is digging in. Overnight, they hit Bahrain's only oil refinery, and close to the capital, more than 30 people were injured, including children. Defiance has flooded the streets of Tehran, with regime hardliners pledging loyalty to their new leader, even as bombing continued close to where they rallied.
20: Our message is that we will fight for him and his ideology.
0: Okay, well, we're going to see how that works out for you.
20: And God willing, bring the region under our control until the last drop of our blood.
18: The voices of dissent only heard.
0: Now, wasn't it just his father that was killing people for protesting and questioning the government, and women couldn't have, you know, really talk? And
3: Yes.
0: I mean,
3: making gay men have sex changes and then they become prostitutes to be whored out to the men. I mean, it's the most vile society. And there's good people in Iran. I can't believe there's that many diehards still behind those lunatics.
0: All the good people need to get out of there.
18: Under the cover of darkness, with shouts of death to Mojtaba Khamenei. Having inherited the most dangerous job in the world, the new Ayatollah remains in hiding. His father, who he succeeds, and his mother and wife have all already been killed.
0: I'm not a very smart person. But if my mom and my wife and my dad have all been taken a lick, and I've put myself in charge,
2: and this guy's wounded. I mean, there's no power structure right now.
3: No.
18: The supreme leader and his regime now in a fight to outlast a U.S. president with an ever-changing endgame.
0: Hi, who's this? Go ahead.
21: Hey, Bubba, it's John Doe, retired 5-0. I just got some information about the gas station and stuff. Might make you feel a little bit better.
0: Okay, go ahead.
21: All right, so I got a buddy who used to have an Exxon station. And the way it works is, you know, a gas station, especially convenience store type gas station, is really like four businesses. It's beer, it's the food, it's the gas, and then it's the lottery. And the gas is really not a very high profit item for them.
0: No, as a matter of fact, it's a loss leader or a break even or make a cent or two a gallon to get people to get people in for the other three. I know that, and there's a rack rate that you pay from the Port of Tampa, and so, you know, yes, I do know that.
21: Right, and it kind of is a racket, but the way the owners have to deal with it, especially if you're Exxon branded, you have to buy Exxon gas, so you buy it by the tanker full.
0: I'm not blaming Johnny convenience store.
3: That's not them.
0: I said erroneously said that, but no, it's big. It's big oil. It's Exxon. It's Shell. It's BP.
21: Right.
0: Those are the people that are gouging us right now. The poor people that, you know, I feel sorry for the owners of these gas stations and convenience stores, because, you know, they catch all the heat because people think that they're jacking the prices up, but they're literally they're selling their gasoline at maybe 2 to 3 cents a gallon profit at best.
21: Right. And so the price is always changing on the tanker full, and they have to lock it in so they can get their new gas. When they lock that in, whatever the price is, let's say it's a dollar, okay? That's just for conversation. A dollar a gallon. So they have to charge a dollar a gallon for whatever they have in their pumps, because, like I said, they keep their gas money kind of separate. And they have to figure, by the time I'm done selling all the gas that's in my tanks right now, I'm going to have enough revenue from just selling what I have to buy the next tanker full. So as the price goes up, they have to immediately go out there and change the prices on their signs so that when they sell out of the gas that they have, that they have collected enough money. I mean, it's kind of like hand to mouth, or, you know, living paycheck to paycheck, the way they do the gas.
0: So I thank you for explaining that to me, because I have a better understanding now the reason why the prices are so volatile here on, you know, it locally, and the reason why it goes up 10 cents or a quarter in one day is because the guy's not charging you for what he paid for the gas that's in his tanks. He's forecasting what that next tanker is going to be.
3: Upfront money.
0: And so I get, you know what? I did not know that.
3: Yeah.
0: I have a better understanding of that now. And thank you for that.
4: Hi, well, you're welcome. I'm glad I can help the show. I listen all the time. Enjoy. Y'all keep up the great work.
0: All right, my friend. Get a snorkel next time you're calling. Oh, I thought I had somebody else. Did you see this, Lummy? A guy died after cutting off his penis.
1: Yeah, he seemed a little psychotic.
3: L.A., baby. Yeah. Welcome to L.A. That's some good meth.
1: Why cut your penis off? Nah, maybe he was making a point.
0: Was he making a point?
3: No, he was cutting. He killed himself. He slit his throat, his wrists, and then he also cut his ding-ding off.
0: Oh, so maybe the ding-ding probably wasn't the one that killed him. His throat and other cuts probably attributed to him dying.
3: For sure.
0: But the penis is the most sexy, glamorous one.
3: And that's a bleeder, too, man. I mean, he may have bled out from the pee-pee.
0: Oh, my. Hello.
5: Hey, this is Crazy Higgy. I just wanted to give you guys an insight, too. I live in West Virginia, and we have what's called fracking. And so we frack for natural gas everywhere. And my brother and all my family work in those fracking industry. And I'm telling you right now, all they got to do is hit on. Once they hit on and all those wells turn on, there's so much oil in America, we don't need anybody else.
0: But why aren't we fracking?
5: We are fracking.
3: Yeah, but natural gas is not
5: oil. Shut down. Now, you look at it, they make 60 different gases out of that gas. My family has 350 acres. We have wells. They make oil.
0: You guys are, you're probably
5: gas,
0: loaded. You're probably
5: everything
0: loaded.
5: Out of it.
0: You're probably loaded.
5: Well, there's a lot of money in it. West Virginia has become very rich off of this fracking. But if you go into their control centers, literally half of the wells are shut off. They're not even pumping.
0: Why?
5: So half the people aren't even getting... Because it's a big game. They know you're watching the TV, so you think oil is going to be going all over the place. So when they start raising the price on us, we just accept it. But we are actually energy independent. America has enough fracking oil and gas between North Dakota and the Appalachians that we don't need big oil. You see what I'm saying? Well, they own it.
0: Well, why wouldn't the president or somebody step in and not, you know, the one thing that pisses off Americans more than anything is high gas prices. That affects everything. Diesel's now over $5. And, you know, if I'm the president, I'm like, frack, baby, frack. Let's go. I want to get these prices back down
5: to
0: the
5: first
0: freeze.
5: Term, that's what he was saying. Drill, baby, drill. Remember the first term he was saying we are going to become oil independent. And once Biden took over, Biden shut down an oil line, but that oil line wasn't even working. He shut it down so that the oil would continue to come from Canada through the rail cars of that billionaire. So once again, we didn't need it back then. That's why I don't understand any of these gas prices.
3: Well, one of the problems was
5: I have family members that aren't even being paid because their wells aren't even pumping right now.
3: Yeah, but the problem was the prices were so low it wasn't conducive to pump more. I mean, that's one of the reasons. So you'll see a lot of those pumps kick in now. You'll see that.
0: I can agree with that. I can't pay $5.
5: I
0: got a 50-gallon tank on my grader, and I can't pay $5.
5: Oh, I couldn't imagine. We have modifieds. I couldn't imagine running race cars right now. My family used to have. You ought to see the modifieds in West Virginia with these fracking wells. Oh my God. There's millionaires all over West Virginia now with double toter homes going to Tyler County, West Virginia to race with $200,000 systems.
0: Yeah, they got $200,000 car and they're racing for $800.
5: yeah, absolutely. Yeah, the Hillbilly 100. Yeah. I mean, that's one of the biggest races we've got, and people come in with, you know, $200,000-$300,000 rigs out of the hollers from this fracking wells.
0: All right, my friend, I appreciate
5: you guys.
0: Let's frack. Supposedly, I guess Macho Man said that Ashley had caught wind of Macho Man maybe asking off for the 23rd.
1: Well, it's his birthday on the 23rd, and he's scared since he wanted to, you know, try to throw it under the bus. He's scared
0: Who tried to throw who under the bus?
1: Well, I mean, Macho Tex. I mean, you know, we were supposed to talk to you off the air, but. Macho wanted his birthday off.
0: Okay, well, what day is that?
1: The 23rd of March. He's been...
0: No, the 23rd of March, what day is that?
1: March 23rd, Monday.
0: It's a Monday.
1: Yes.
0: All right. Well, can you cover? Can he cover? Can he remote in?
2: No.
1: No, it would have to be a best of.
0: Oh.
1: Yeah.
0: Well,
1: yeah, because he's it's his birthday, and he would be going to an event.
0: Oh, he's going to one of those EDM deals.
1: Yeah.
0: I'm going to have to think about that. Because I don't like best. I mean, you know.
1: Yeah, of course.
0: But we can't get somebody to do. He can't teach you how to do.
1: Well, it's just because you got to be back there and switch in and do it. There's a lot of running things that need to happen.
3: But could you be back there for that show?
0: No,
1: it's gonna be pretty tough.
0: It pretty much sucks that Macho Man has us really handcuffed in the fact that we can't do anything without him. We really cannot.
3: Wow.
0: March 23rd. Let me see here. March 23rd. That's after the Yankees game.
1: Yeah.
0: Let's talk about it privately.
1: Yeah.
0: All right.
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0: You know, I took some time off for personal reasons because of the February Winter Nationals at Ocala Speedway, and you guys all stepped up and did an unbelievable job. But with you two specifically having kids, do you guys need any time off with regards to the kids' spring break?
1: I mean, that's next week.
0: I'm just saying, do you need to take a couple days off? Do you guys have plans? Are you going out of town or anything like that? I should probably have been more mindful to ask that question, and I don't have a problem with you if you need some time, if you guys do have family plans. Lemmy, does Walker have a...
2: Yeah, he does. We weren't planning on, we were kind of trying to plan something, but it was hard, obviously, knowing that, you know, we weren't going to be taking time off. Mm. So we were trying to balance what we could possibly do.
0: If you throw something together that you need some time off, is next week your spring break too? Or is yours 2 weeks from now?
1: It's the kids are next week, I think, Lemmy, right?
2: I believe so, yeah.
0: I thought a lot of times Hillsboro and Pinellas will stagger.
2: Yeah, I think because I'm thinking, I got to find out what Pasco is.
0: One goes one, and the next, because they don't want all the kids at the beach at the same time.
2: Yeah.
0: You know, trying to... So anyway, Seth, if you have any plans with Sammy and Phoebe where you guys were going out of town and you need some time off, just let me know.
1: All right, thank you.
0: No problem.
2: Thank you.
1: I think we can make the macho thing work, by the way.
0: Well, I think we can. I think we just take a day off.
1: Well, I was thinking that we can, record a show to play live.
0: We could do that too.
1: I mean, I don't think, hopefully nobody would have to be here for that, but at least we'd have a new show on.
0: We'll figure something out.
1: Okay.
0: We certainly have to have some meetings.
3: A man in Los Angeles was recently found dead during a bloody scene at the start of the weekend. Reportedly, the man had cut off his own genitalia at the time. Since then, police have been trying to piece together what happened. Blood could be found on the sidewalk in downtown Los Angeles. Police in Los Angeles reportedly received a call about a man harming himself in downtown Los Angeles, said to be near the LA Convention Center, around 3:40 a.m. local time. After arriving at the scene, the Los Angeles Police Department set up a white tent to help them privately study the man's body. Mm-hmm. Reportedly,
0: was he already dead?
4: Yes.
3: The man had been pronounced dead at the scene. Despite this, a videographer reportedly caught footage of the scene. This allegedly included pools of blood staining the sidewalk. Speaking with TMZ, authorities shared that the man had cut off his penis. He also sliced his throat and appeared to have stabbed himself with a sharp instrument. Reportedly, he also attempted to cut off his arm. That said, police have not released an official cause of death at this time. As the outlet noted, it was initially unclear what the man had used to harm himself. Officers also did not know the man's motivation. However, there had been speculation that the man was undergoing a mental health crisis.
0: You think so?
4: Maybe.
0: You think? Maybe.
3: They also did not know if he was on drugs at the time.
4: I'm guessing he was.
0: Yeah.
3: According to the New York Post, a journalist at the scene also claimed that the man could be seen walking toward a 7-Eleven's convenience store before collapsing onto the ground. In KTLA's coverage of the story, the incident was said to have taken place on Saturday morning. However, other outlets described it happening on Friday night. One outlet shared that the story raised questions about public safety and security measures. A photographer...
0: This is L.A., right?
2: Yes.
0: And, Steve, aren't you so glad that your daughter is out of that mess?
4: I am.
0: Because she went to University of Southern California, USC, which is what, near Compton?
4: It's right in the hood, right between the Crips and the Bloods. She had, her roommates were all mugged and beaten badly. One dropped out of school after that and could have been killed. And they also had a naked guy arrested in their backyard after he tried to take a dump in their front porch. And this was in the first day of school on her last year. I mean, goodbye, L.A. It's horrible.
0: It is absolutely a cesspool of humanity, and the homeless people.
4: They live. I mean, have you been out there, Bubba?
0: Pictures. Like, they have homeless villages.
4: It's everywhere, under every overpass, and they build these structures, and it's just vile. It's crazy.
3: Being with New String of Service on CTV, claimed that the man cut his penis off and bled to death. However, police at the time didn't elaborate on this.
0: What's P. Diddy got to do with it?
4: He's freaky.
3: Situation. The photographer also described a large wound in the man's groin area. Blood could also be seen next to the clothing the man had been wearing. These clothes were reportedly found a short distance from where the man himself was found. At this time, the man's identity has not been...
0: I don't know why they're showing all this file footage of people other than the man that cut off his penis.
2: That's AI for you.
3: Reportedly, lazy with the investigation AI being ongoing, the L.A. County Medical Examiner is working to determine who he was. According to a statement with Los Angeles Today, it was noted, this tragic incident highlights the need for greater mental health resources and support in community, as well as the challenges first responders face when dealing with cases of severe self-harm. The location near the L.A. Convention Center also raises questions about public safety and security measures in high-traffic areas. Have you been following this story? Make sure you come back.
0: No, appreciate you. Lummi, I didn't know, but they're having a big emergency meeting today about fuel prices.
2: Oh, good.
0: They're calling it the G7. Seven countries are getting together, and supposedly when we can't even get into, America can't even get into its reserves, and I'm not trying to make this a political deal. I'm just telling you what I read, is that when gas prices under the Biden administration were just, you know, astronomical like they are now, Joe Biden dipped into our reserves to get gas prices back, because nothing makes a president more unpopular than when you're paying $5 a gallon. Even your own party will turn on you. So supposedly, Biden depleted our reserves to the point of less than 50%, and there's some type of rule where you can't go below that. So we can't even get into our own reserves due to the fact that they've already been depleted by Biden when he had his gas crisis.
5: Of Washington, let's get to our Eamon Jabbers with the very latest. Eamon.
6: Frank, that's right. I've just been on the phone with sources familiar with the G7 meeting this morning. That's been really the focus of attention in the oil markets today.
0: And let me, it's all about that one little area that you sent me. What's it called? That little...
2: Oh, the Strait?
0: The Strait of Hormuz.
2: Yeah, Hormuz.
0: Or something like that. Yeah. It's all because of that. It's all because of that.
6: These two sources tell me is that this meeting tomorrow with the energy ministers is going to be tomorrow in the morning. It's going to be a virtual meeting, not in person. And that is scheduled tomorrow morning, U.S. East Coast time. Sources also say that talks among the G7 are, quote, positive, unquote, in terms of the possibility of coordinated action in releasing reserve oil into the market. Any coordinated action on that would occur, of course.
0: Now, supposedly, globally, we have reserves, and that's what they're trying to get at right now.
6: After that energy minister's meeting that's scheduled for tomorrow morning, the source is also confirming the U.S. stance on this, which is the U.S. believes that a joint release of 300 to 400 million barrels, representing 25 to 30% of the 1.2 billion total barrels in reserve, would be the appropriate amount. So the U.S. is asking here.
0: Now, that is the 300 to 400 million of barrels of emergency backup oil that would be released into the market is not our oil. This is global. This is like some part of some type of global situation.
6: Hmm. Suggesting here that a joint release among the G7 nations from their reserves of 300 to 400 million barrels, representing 25 to 30% of total reserves, would be the right move here. So a little bit of guidance heading into that meeting tomorrow. I know a lot of folks were watching that G7 meeting this morning and may be surprised that they didn't move jointly on releasing reserve oil. Well, I think the expectation is that this meeting tomorrow among the energy ministers,
0: which is today, by the way, this was from yesterday. So the meeting, the G7 emergency meeting of releasing nearly 300,000 to 400,000 barrels in reserve is happening as we speak.
6: Will be the key decision point for that, and we'll see what happens.
0: So let me, as I read this article a little bit, it talks about oil prices surged above 100 a barrel at their highs as the critical Strait of Hormuz remains closed due to threats from Iran. It is unclear whether the strait may reopen to again for... I thought we had strategically made a naval blockade and insured. We had privately, and the Lords of London backed out of insuring these tankers, but I thought we had privately, as a country, said that we will insure all the tankers to get through there.
2: We did. They said that some ships were still scared to sail.
0: The closure of the strait has triggered the biggest oil supply disruption in history. So what we're witnessing right now is the biggest oil supply disruption in history. According to analysts from the consulting firm Rapid, about 20% of the world's oil consumption is exported through that narrow waterway. Unlike past shocks, there is no spare capacity to address the disruption because Saudi Arabia and the United Arab Emirates are cut off from the global oil market due to the strait's closure. Here's what I was talking about earlier. The U.S. Strategic Petroleum Reserve is not sufficient to offset the supply bottled up in the Persian Gulf, the analyst said. The U.S. reserve currently has 415 million barrels, about 58% of its total authorized capacity of 714 million.
4: Yep.
0: So,
4: and that did happen during Biden. Trump's been trying to refill it, but then this happened.
2: I sent you the chart where it shows how it kind of went through and where it dropped.
4: But this is why you use it. I mean, if we don't use it now, why have it? I mean, this is the moment you use it. And I bet he gets everyone around the country to do it.
0: Right here. Look, so you know, U.S. Strategic Petroleum Reserves were responsibly at one time in 2010 had, you know, 700,000 barrels and pretty much maintained that clear till...
4: Everything over 600 is golden, okay? And then you just see it just drop.
0: And then right here...
4: In 20.
0: From whenever this is, probably early 20 to 2023, it drops from 700,000, you know, to about 350,000.
4: Yep.
0: And that's when we had that big gas boom where people were freaking out and Biden authorized us to get to dip into our reserves. And we've not been able to build it back.
4: Well, you see how the line started going.

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1: All right. So Jeffrey Epstein ordered a 16-year-old girl to give him a massage. First of all, whether this is hearsay or not, if him and Donald Trump are speaking at that point, Steve, if I was to call you up and I was getting a massage from a 16-year-old girl, you don't know that.
2: Right.
1: You don't. It wasn't a FaceTime deal. It was just a speakerphone deal. And I didn't call and say, okay, Steve, hey, listen, I'm putting you on speakerphone and the 16-year-old girl is getting ready to touch my egg-shaped wiener.
2: It's worse. You know what?
1: Jeffrey Epstein ordered a 16-year-old girl to give him a massage while he was on the phone with Donald Trump.
2: Big deal.
1: Moments before sexually assaulting her. An FBI newly released by the Justice Department claims in an interview with investigators, the teenage alleged victim said Epstein urged her to hurry, saying, let's go, before climbing onto the massage table as she got undressed. Epstein was speaking to Trump on speakerphone at the time, according to her account.
2: Yeah, but okay.
1: It is unclear from the interview when the call ended and how she knew it was Trump. The memo describing the interview is among 50,000 Epstein-related files released by the Justice Department last week, part of a wider disclosure of records tied to the disgraced pedophile who hanged himself while awaiting trial in 2019. The same bit of documents also include a separate allegation from an older alleged victim who claims she gave Trump a foot massage on Epstein's plane.
2: Mm. Another lie.
1: Well, I mean, if there's a document that says that she said, I mean, you know.
2: Yeah, but there's no, like, he's not on any of the travel logs. Like, you have pictures of Bill Clinton on the plane getting a massage and then in a jacuzzi with the young girl. And there's none of that with this. And they just are doing anything they can to soil his name.
1: Released files also describe another woman who claims that she was between 13 and 15 when she bit Trump's penis.
3: Whoa!
1: As he allegedly tried to sexually assault her. Man,
3: that's what you're supposed to, that's what they teach you in school is to bite the pecker.
1: When it comes at you and you don't want it, is to bite at it.
3: Ow, that's what you need to do.
1: The White House denies all claims and the latest allegations in the statement to the Daily Mail. White House Press Secretary Carolyn Leavitt said these baseless accusations from decades ago are backed by zero evidence or facts. The baselessness of them is corroborated by the fact that Joe Biden's Department of Justice had these documents and did nothing with them because they know the truth. President Trump did nothing wrong. Didn't Bill Clinton, while his testimony, didn't he kind of take care of Trump a little bit when he said, oh, hey, I don't think that Donald was involved in any of that. I never saw any of that.
2: Yep.
1: According to the FBI interview, the 16-year-old told investigators that she was a junior in high school in 2004 when she met a girl who recruited her to visit Epstein at his New York townhome. Her first two visits were uneventful, but the third took a dark turn. The victim recalled walking down a hallway. To the right was the massage room with a bathroom. The victim remembered a bathroom with dark marble and bright lighting with the toilet in its own section. Epstein came into the room and was like, let's go. Epstein got on the massage table and was on speakerphone with Donald Trump. The victim started getting undressed and started massaging him. The victim started massaging Epstein's feet and pointed to his back. The memo does not clarify how long Trump, who was strongly denied any wrongdoing with Epstein, was all reportedly on the phone with Epstein or if he was aware of what was going on. Mm. The memo continues, Epstein grabbed her hand and it escalated to the point where Epstein pulled her on top of him. Afterwards, Epstein gave her $300. Epstein gave money to whoever, redacted name, in front of redacted name. Redacted name received $300 and redacted name received $300. So two girls got $300. According to the memo, the girl told the FBI that she went to Epstein's house multiple times until she was 19. What, do they time out at 19?
3: For him, yeah.

0: Yeah.
1: Time out. Seth, I'm seeing this chick. She's way too old, 19. You want to go out with her?
2: Oh, disgusting.
1: According to the interviews with the second woman, state that she was 29 at the time. Well, you know she's lying. 29, that's like grandma. When she began working for Epstein as a masseuse around 1993, she told authorities she traveled with him for 6 years, including going to his private... Now, this is a girl you need to talk to. If she was his private masseuse for 6 years, and including going a traveling masseuse, that's the one you want to talk to. She began working for Epstein as a masseuse around 93. She told authorities that she traveled with him for 6 years, including going to his private island in the Caribbean. The document states, and massaged his girlfriends as well. The document states that she massaged Trump's feet on the plane from Palm Beach to New York. Now, I don't know, and I'm not trying to stick up for Trump, but I don't know that they've ever put him on Epstein's plane. I don't know that he's ever been put on the plane. I know that Clinton was, and other people have been, but I've never seen...
0: Well, the person that said she bit Donald Trump's penis has claimed that there was parties at Mar-a-Lago where Donald Trump and Epstein would auction off kids. Trump would measure their private areas with his fingers, and his kid, Donald Trump's kids were also at the party watching when they were younger.
1: Now, who's reporting this?
0: That's the person that said they bit.
1: One person.
0: 35 years ago.
1: 35 years ago. Flight logs from Epstein's plane, dubbed the Leota Express, shows Trump, as well as his son Eric, flew. Oh, okay. I'm sorry. I guess they do have air records of it. Flew on the flight dated August 13th from Palm Beach to Teterboro. Well, that's not going to the island. Epstein and his madame, Jezeline Maxwell, were on board. It's unclear if the flight, if this is the flight that the second woman is referring to. You know what? I wish the president would stop being worried about it and just let it out, let everything out. Because I don't think he did anything inappropriate. Flying on the plane's not inappropriate. I mean,
3: I agree with that.
1: Realistically, even if he did get his feet touched, is that inappropriate? I mean, I'm just saying. Am I trying?
2: By a 17-year-old?
1: Oh, yeah. Is that what she was?
0: Supposedly at the time, yeah.
3: But again, these allegations, if they were credible, they would have followed up with it. If a crime was committed, you know, they would have pursued it. There's no there. You got to have proof besides somebody saying something happened.
1: The summaries reveal the woman alleged Trump got her alone in a room before telling her, "Let me teach you how little girls are supposed to be." She claimed Trump then unzipped his trousers and pushed her head down. And Seth, she did exactly what you teach your young daughter to do. And in that situation, she bit it. She actually bit the shiz out of it, she says. "I was so disgusted that I bit the shiz out of it." Mm. The notes add that Trump then allegedly lashed out and struck her, saying, "Get this little bitch out of here." This is very salacious. This is very, very, very salacious. And if this was a thing, why wasn't this be a bigger thing? According to the interview summaries, which are known as FBI 302 reports, the woman alleged that Trump attempted to force her to perform oral sex on him during that meeting. Now, is this all just now coming out? Or did she, you know, has this been...
3: This was in the files. And, you know, again, why didn't Biden release all the files? I mean, it's just so absurd.
0: Well, I think that it was in the files, but the FBI didn't seem her credible at the time.
3: Of course. That's why they didn't pursue it.
1: Plus, he was probably... You know, running interference for Clinton, too. And as to why Biden wasn't as aggressive.
3: Of course, because Clinton's really dirty in these files. That's some nasty stuff. What is he doing in a jacuzzi with one of these girls? What is he doing getting massages? He was on the plane a bazillion times. He's been to that island. It's a joke. And he was up to no good, that one.
1: Prison guard overseeing Jeffrey Epstein the night... he was found dead, was overheard talking about covering up the pedophile tycoon's death in New York City. The inmate awoke on the morning of Epstein's death on August 10th to a loud commotion in the special housing unit where Epstein was jailed. A 5-page handwritten FBI report of the interview with the inmate reads, breathe, echo down the hall. Let me, again, Matt Heller, look.
0: Well, yeah, when you click on it, you'll get it each time.
2: Right out of the box. Trust the originators. We've been doing it for almost 25 years. Get your Horn Blaster's horn today.
1: There you go. And breathe, echo down the halls of the Metropolitan Correction Center as officers attempted to resuscitate the hanged child predator at 6:30. Then he said he heard one officer say, dudes, you killed that dude. Before I read any further, what's everybody's opinion on this? It's my opinion that I think he did kill himself, and I think he did it through people not doing their job and supervising him. He was supposed to be under 24/7 care. He was supposed to be checked every 15 minutes physically. He was supposed to be monitored on a video monitor 24/7. And didn't the woman say she was taking a nap and she woke up to all the commotion?
0: Yeah.
1: A woman's voice then snapped, if he's dead, we're going to have to cover it up, and he's going to have, and we're going to have an alibi. My officers, the FBI, released that Epstein file said. If he's dead, we're going to have to cover it up, and he's going to have an alibi.
4: So, man, if they were prepared to kill him, I guess. This is very well thought out on their part.
1: The inmate identified the female voice as Tova Noel, 37, one of the two prison guards fired for falsifying records that they had made their rounds of the cells that night when they had not. She had actually taken a nap. Noel and Michael Thomas were charged for this, but later the charges were dropped. Why would they drop the charges? This is a direct dereliction of duty. It's probably illegal. If you're a prison security, if you are a jail detention deputy, I don't think that you have been assigned one of the most high-profile people in your entire facility that's under 24/7 surveillance, and you're not doing your rounds, and instead you're pencil whipping that you did your rounds, and you fall asleep while watching the monitor, and he kills himself. Why are you not? Why are those charges dropped?
3: Exactly.
1: It was later discovered that Epstein had died. Inmates rumored that Miss Noel killed him. This woman right here. This is the room of which Jeffrey hung himself. Didn't he hang himself, Lemmy, like from this area up here somewhere?
0: Yeah, I'm bent
3: crazy.
0: Over.
1: The inmate's account has not been confirmed, but fueled fresh questions on the nature of Epstein's death in prison. The disgraced financier's official cause of death was suicide. According to the medical examiner, however, forensic pathologists hired by Epstein's estate said that the injuries of his body were not akin to strangulation and then suicide hanging when he attended the autopsy. Tovel Noel, the woman, had previously questioned raised about her connection with Epstein's death. When it was discovered that a strange $5,000 cash bank deposits were made into her account July 30th, 10 days before she was... Oh, I didn't know that. Did you guys? I didn't either.
3: No, that's news to me.
1: $5,000 cash bank deposits were made into her account 10 days before Epstein's death. There were 11 other similar deposits dating from December 18th, totaling $11,800. However, the bank records also reveal that she was making payments on a brand new Range Rover.
0: Oh,
3: coincidence!
1: She was not asked about the. Here's the biggest injustice of all. She was not asked about any of the cash in her interview with the DOJ. It was found that she had been Googling Epstein just minutes before he was found dead. About 40 minutes before Epstein was discovered, Noel was revealed to have Googled searched latest on Epstein in jail. According to documents released on Thursday by the Department of Justice reported by the New York Post, the entries at 542 and 552 were included in the searches in two other inmates held in prison, as well as a search as law enforcement discount, blah, blah, blah, blah. So let me, I mean, like, they pencil whipped all of these because, no, I guess this is from the FBI, right?
0: Yeah.
1: User searches, you know, again, you guys can look at all this. I think she was in on it.
3: Yeah, it sounds like
1: I think she was in on it.
3: If nothing else, letting him do it, you know?
1: I mean, if he's alive, doesn't he cause far more problems for a lot of people than if he's dead? If he's alive, I mean, you know, it's hard telling what he's going to say. And you don't know necessarily to be truthful. But it's going to be salacious, right?
0: Yeah.
1: But a dead man can't talk.
4: But I'm thinking if he started saying like Trump and Clinton and he started naming names, I don't who I mean, would people believe him?
1: I think there would people will believe anything. There would be a polarization where one side believed one thing and one side believed the next. You know what I'm saying? Like,
3: well, here's the thing with Epstein. If he were alive and he had evidence, because Seth, one of the things they said about him was he videoed everything.
4: Right.
3: And so, you know, he knows where the bones are buried. He could have been very devastating for some of these people right now with evidence.
1: But, I mean, he would probably, there might be some evidence they never found.
4: Yeah. I know this is like, look, I know that it's kind of been like, you know, was he murdered or did he commit suicide? What if they let him kill himself?
1: They did.
3: That's what I think happened.
4: Like where they knew, I don't know, something got whether they got paid or whatever. He's like, I can't do this anymore. So go ahead and do whatever you got to do. But I got to check out. So
3: just now, look away.
1: Now, yeah. Stephen, does the government come to him and cut deals with him based on his potential testimony?
3: Yes.
1: Meaning like, you know, he is at that point the hottest commodity that can flip flop either way and destroy either person, if not both.
3: And I suspect that his girlfriend, who's still in prison, will make some sort of deal. She's not going to do her full term.
4: Oh man, I hope she never gets out, man. She's the worst. She's the worst person of them all.
3: Well, yeah, she was the one recruiting them all.
1: She already cut a deal.
3: Got in a better prison
1: to live in a halfway house. Yes. Like the that's where that Irie Theranos, the girl that did. It's right. A very minimum. Like that's I don't right. even know that there's really.
3: It's a camp.
1: Yeah, it's a camp.
3: It's nothing. Way different from the prison, so, hardened prison she was in before.
1: So think about this: Epstein, at this point, if he was alive, he would cut, and it would matter what administration could cut the deal. At this point, it would be Trump. He would cut the best deal he could with Trump's DOJ. To testify against the other ones, to tell them what they all wanted to hear, right?
3: Big time.
1: Just like Jezeline tried to, but she doesn't have the whip that he does. I don't know, man. I don't know that we'll ever find the truth out, because I don't even know that if he was alive, he would be telling the truth. I think he would be telling anybody what they wanted to hear to get a lesser sentence.
3: For sure. No credibility.
1: And flip on everybody.
3: Yep. But if he had videos, Bubba, photographs... I mean, look what happened to Prince Andrew with just a couple pictures.
1: Just a couple pictures.
3: And he's toast.
1: And he was just like, you know, he just had his shirt off.
4: Well, more and more stuff came. Andrew was, at first there was a couple pictures, but then there was things where he was on the floor with, like, kids. I mean, there was... Right.
3: No. And now it's also, he's given information to Epstein as an investor. I'm not excusing Andrew, but I'm just saying what really took him down was a picture.
4: Oh, yeah, no. Andrew was the horniest out of all of them because he was the sloppiest. He definitely, there's the most proof about Andrew, I'd say, as far as pictures
0: go. He had the witness, Virginia.
1: But this scandal took a lot of people down, meaning like, for instance, you know, the people that own Cox Communications, Apollo Global Management, founded by Leon Black. You know, he's the founding member of this huge global management, you know.
3: There's definitely heads
1: and he
3: rolling.
1: He had to step down as the CEO because he had made major investments with Epstein or had you can look at it, Leon. I mean, Leon Black, the founder of Apollo Global Management, the people that own Cox Communications, he had to step down from his own company. Because of his dealings with Epstein.
3: I saw that. And then the guy over in England, like, I think he's an ambassador to the U.S. Now the prime minister may go down because of this mess.
1: Yeah.
3: Big heads are rolling.
1: And so imagine if he's alive, how much more of a mess this is.
3: Right.
1: Now it's a mess. But you don't have the final nail in any coffin because you don't got him. So it's a lot of it speculative, and it goes on the witnesses who are at this point, you know, they could be bought and paid for as well. But if you got the source and the source says, I know you guys found X, Y, and Z videos, but I got a few more that you don't know about.
3: Mm-hmm.
1: What kind of deal you going to cut me?
0: Yeah, supposedly you had every room taped up.
3: That's right.
1: Yeah. So, yeah, they had to kill him. He was killed or allowed to kill himself.
3: 100%.
1: Period.
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1: So I, Clement Cush today, 10:20. Let's call it 10:20. And Cush said he had some really.
4: Yeah, we already had.
10: You blew the wad on that one.
4: Yeah, it was
10: the wad. By the way, I'm sorry. I didn't want to. I know how you were very concerned about you taking time off, so you had it covered. So that's why I was hesitant to ask about that.
1: If do you truly need, do you want that day off?
10: No, I mean, if it sounds like it's going to be a bunch of.
1: No, it's not going to be nothing. We'll just take a day off. It's not a big deal.
10: I would appreciate it, but I don't want to cause a problem.
1: Well, you're not going to cause a problem. I'll make a ruling later today. I think you'll like it. It's pretty much.
10: That Horn Blasters commercial cracks me up, by the way.
1: By the way, the Horn Blaster commercial kicks ass. I can listen to it again, as a matter of fact.
0: Are you excited that the Packers signed a practice squad player?
1: No, I'm not. Please. You know what? I saw this story, and I was like, man, this is stuff that we used to do in high school. We would go out and toilet paper, you know, like teachers' houses, or take a bar of soap and soap their windows, or take real hard feed corn, and when they were driving by, be in the bushes and then throw corn against their car, which sounds like literally machine guns, you know.
4: I mean, that made sense in the 1800s in the black and white days, but right now we got the internet. Why are we still doing pranks like this to teachers?
1: But here's the deal. Like, so I saw what happened here, and I saw these kids who just looked like to be like regular kind of mischievous, good kids, not like on drugs or, you know, got guns or anything like that. And they just go out and just pull a prank that I've pulled, you know, a lot growing up in Warsaw, Indiana, where you get toilet paper, you know, whoever you don't like or whoever you're trying to screw with, you toilet paper their trees. And then it makes a hell of a mess. And then when it rains, like, it's just.
4: But are you trying to give these kids a pass here?
1: No, I'm not trying to give them a pass. But
4: you're saying it could have been you?
1: It could have been me. This is because of, you know, like, this isn't really that big of a deal. It's a prank that I've pulled, and I feel for these kids. Their lives are going to be changed for the rest of their life because the teacher and
4: screw the kids, man. There's kids that aren't going to have a dad anymore.
1: I know.
6: This morning, a Gainesville, Georgia community is mourning the tragic death of a beloved teacher after a high school prank gone wrong.
1: And it's really not that big a deal.
6: Police say five teenagers went to Jason Hughes' house around 11:30 Friday night to throw toilet paper at his trees. According to the sheriff's office, when Hughes...
1: Steve, admit it. You and your brothers probably TP'd people before.
3: 100%. Exactly. It was fun back in high school. That was great.
1: But you never thought the teacher would go out, pie face himself on the concrete, and be dead.
0: Well, yeah, when you run him over, that might help.
6: That teacher in North Hall High School came outside. The students, all 18 years old, tried to flee in two vehicles. Authorities say Hughes tripped and fell into the roadway, and one of the drivers, Jaden Wallace, ran him over. Police say Wallace and his friends, seen here in mugshots obtained by ABC affiliate WSB, tried to...
1: See, we were always on foot.
0: That's right.
1: We never had a car parked right outside the teacher's house. We were always on foot, so we'd throw it, then we would go and run. Of course, I'd be last and try to hide into the bushes or something like that, you know, but we never were in vehicles.
6: Render aid to the teacher, but the 40-year-old later died at the hospital.
11: He was a great guy, God-fearing man. He would do anything. He'd take the shirt off his back and give it to you.
6: Wallace is now charged with first-degree vehicular homicide and reckless driving.
1: I mean, this kid's life, again, you know, he's looking at 15 years behind bars. He'll be out when he's 33.
6: 15 years behind bars. Police have charged all five teenagers with criminal trespassing and littering on private property.
1: I mean, Steve, that's not near the charge that Jaden's getting, right? I mean, criminal trespassing and littering, what is that, a misdemeanor?
12: The family wants,
1: you know, maybe
12: to make really clear is that they knew these kids, that they loved them, and these kids loved the Hugheses. This was not a malicious act.
6: The Hughes family telling our team, Jason knew these students were coming to his house and was excited to catch them during the prank. His family says this was a tragic accident and they fully support dropping the criminal charges against all the teenagers.
1: Hold on. Let me hear this again. The family is saying that.
4: All right.
1: Hold on.
6: Coming to his house and was excited to catch them during the prank. His family says this was a tragic accident.
1: So realistically, man, his family does know that he was kind of in on the deal.
0: Well, it looks like it's a prank war that they do every week between junior and seniors and teachers.
1: I know. So what I'm saying is he knew about it.
0: Yeah.
1: Or the family wouldn't have this position.
6: And they fully support dropping the criminal charges against all the teenagers.
1: So Steve, what happens prosecutorially? You know, the state attorney, they want to go for the 15 years behind bars, but the family doesn't want to cooperate. And the family's like, listen, we don't want these kids charged. What happens at that point?
3: Well, you know, like just think of all the times where there's domestic violence. And then the wife or girlfriend says, I don't want to put them in jail. I don't want to press charges. They drop it because you need the witnesses. If you don't have people saying that they're victims, then there is
1: no
3: victim.
1: But maybe to the contrary, where not only are they not saying they're victim, but the family says, hey, listen, we knew about this.
3: Right.
1: Like, we knew about this and the deceased knew about it and was excited to try to catch these kids.
3: Right. I love the family for stepping up and doing the right thing. This prosecutor should be... you know, voted out. It's just over process. I mean, obviously an accident. Like, they meant to run over the guy. It's so ridiculous. Horrible accident.
13: And the victim's wife.
1: What's up, Shorty? Damn. Mommy, I'm on my African-American bucket list.
3: What?
13: If Laura is also a teacher at the same high school, in a statement to ABC News.
1: Damn.
13: The family says,
1: Shazam.
4: His wife's a teacher? Is that who they...
1: His wife is a teacher.
13: Oh, and the victim's wife, Laura, is also a teacher at the same high school. In a statement to ABC News...
1: All right, let's see. This is going to be everything. What Laura says. What Laura says, wife of the deceased, teacher at the school, what she says should be locked in as the gospel.
13: The family says, quote, "We are thankful for the outpouring of prayers and support as we grieve the loss of Jason. We ask that you continue to pray for our family and also for the students involved in the accident along with their families. Please join us in extending grace and mercy to them as Christ has done for us."
1: So basically that's the wife and well, the widow and the widow and the widow saying, you know,
3: forgive him. It was an accident.
0: Well, later she made a quote, or she quoted in a statement, "Fully supports getting the charges dropped for all the involved. This would be counter to Jason's lifelong dedication of investing in the lives of these children."
4: I must let him out. Let him out.
3: Yep, I love it.
1: I saw this and I thought of the first thing that came to mind is Seth at Disney World. I know that it's probably way over the top, and I don't want you to be offended, Seth, but I feel as if Disney...
4: Hey, listen, anytime a libtard is being brought up here, I can see why I would be brought into the equation.
1: I was not using that as my... only the way the guy was flipping out, and you just most recently yesterday said that, you know, Disney damn near destroyed your life and your wife and your marriage, and I was just thinking that, you know, this guy's triggered, and Disney triggered you.
4: Well, hold on. Lummy also was... I was piggybacking off of Lummy saying that the Strawberry Festival was a horrid experience.
0: That's
4: for
0: right.
4: Him.
1: Yeah, well, I mean, this could be either you at Disney or Seth at the Strawberry Festival.
0: That's right.
1: We'll play it next.
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7: 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Someone will be right with you.
1: So before I say goodbye to you, I'm going to play this. I want to make sure that I explain to Seth that I do no way, shape, or form think that he's a libertard or a liberal.
4: Dude,
1: or,
4: it's all good, man. You got to embrace it.
1: I just saw it, and it was right after the show yesterday where you had talked about Disney triggered you, and you'd warned families that if you're not a solid family unit, that Disney can tear you right apart.
4: That's right.
1: And it also came on Lummy saying that he had got his ass reamed by his wife because it was his idea to go to the Strawberry Festival, and that's human trash at its finest.
0: Yeah.
1: And so I just happened to see this, and it was just more of a dude flipping out. I didn't read anything to do with this or that. I just watched the video, and I found it. How can somebody be this mad and this, like...
3: Oh, I can't wait to see it.
1: This high strung. And with a police officer, don't you realize that you control your own destiny? Police officers are used to dealing with dicks like this, but if you're just kind and you do what they say... That's it. Do you know why I pulled you over? Yes, sir, I do. I was speeding. I'm not even going to give you any stupid excuses. I wasn't paying any attention. I'm so sorry. My license and registration's in my glove box. May I reach and get it, please? Sure, no problem. Boom. All right. I'll be back in a minute. Guy checks you out. You know, you're not there being a dick or nothing.
14: You're showing up on two different traffic cameras, out of your car, kicking vehicles, in the middle of traffic.
15: Mental health issue, sir.
14: Okay, let me see your driver's license.
15: I have a mental health issue, sir, and you're going to make it a lot worse. This guy's
1: so mean and so mad.
15: Swear to God. Oh my God, really? Are you going to do this?
14: Get out of the car.
15: License right here.
14: Let me see it.
15: Okay. You just don't care about humans. That's the problem.
1: You don't care about humans.
3: This is awesome.
1: You don't here we go.
15: Care about me, sir. He honked at me 5 times.
1: So the reason why he got out of the car initially and kicked the car in front of him, behind him 5 times is because I guess this guy here wasn't moving from the intersection quick enough, and the guy hit the horn. That's what we all do. You know, I mean, like, and it pissed this guy off. He got out of the car and started kicking the guy's car. The cop observed it, and that's where we are now.
15: Okay. Because he's, guess what? In his nice pickup truck, and he's just annoyed that I didn't go right away. There was no reason he needed to honk, and I'm flipping out right now trying to just get home. That's all.
14: Okay.
15: I'm home now. And I'm going to take my medicine that I just picked up.
4: Uh-oh.
14: Are you going to listen to me or not?
15: Yes.
1: I mean, but you know what? Here's the thing.
4: You got to take that medicine in the car, man. I've been there.
1: You got to actually take it at the
4: when they give it to you public strength, right. You take it right there in front of them.
1: Exactly. have a bottle of water ready to go at all times.
3: Ooh.
1: I mean, but there are really people like this out there.
14: You're lucky you didn't get shot today. You understand that Oklahoma is a constitutional carry state? Yes.
15: Someone's going to shoot me in Edmonton.
14: Have you not watched the news? Have you not seen how many stabbings and shootings we've had lately?
3: Wow.
14: So, explain to me where this all started.
15: I can't.
14: How come? So, I'm just having a hard time understanding how...
15: Oh, good.
14: When somebody honks at you, that you jump out of the
15: it's
14: car...
15: It's called explosive... disorder. And I...
1: It's called explosive disorder.
15: Can't help it.
14: Okay, should you be driving a car then if you can't...
15: Why do you think I'm here? Trying to go inside!
14: Get out and put your hands behind your back.
15: No.
14: Yes.
15: No. You're not doing this, officer.
1: I feel like this is a Steve and Dan exchange on some instances.
3: Oh, my God.
14: Get out, put your hands behind your back.
15: Are you f***ing kidding me, sir? You can't do this.
14: I don't trust your behavior right now. Get
15: I'm
14: out and put your hands
15: inside.
14: Behind. No, you're not.
15: Help me! Help me! My roommate's here.
14: 450, Emma, can you start me another unit?
15: Look!
14: Put your hands, turn around, put your hands behind your back.
15: I have nothing on
14: Turn around, put your hands behind your back.
15: Turn around and put your hands behind your back.
14: Put your hands behind your back.
15: Piece of
14: put
15: shit.
14: Put your hands behind your
15: I'm
14: back.
15: I'm not doing anything.
14: Get your hands behind your back.
3: Oh my
1: God! Now he's grabbing the cop. He's got the cop radio.
15: What the f***? What is wrong with you?
14: Put your hands on your
15: back.
14: And you're going to jail for assault on a police officer.
15: I'm cooperating. Oh my God.
3: Oh, tase out.
16: Stop moving or I'm going to tase you. Do you understand?
15: Yes.
3: Don't tase me, bro. What a clown.
15: You guys, I'm home.
16: I don't care.
15: I'm home, and you guys are doing this to me, and I have a mental problem, and you guys are...
4: Dude, you cannot... That's why people think mental health is
1: this
4: a joke.
1: This is what gives mental health a bad name.
4: Because really? This guy's just being a clown, and right. It's all of a sudden he's
1: all
4: blaming...
1: All of a sudden he puts it under the umbrella of mental health, and there's really people that have mental health issues that don't act this way.
4: Just like Kanye made $2 million selling swastika shirts, and now he's saying that, you
1: he's
4: know,
1: got
4: he's
1: a
4: having
1: health
4: mental health issues.
3: Oh, now come the tears.
14: You just punched me in the face. What do you think is wrong with that? Yeah, you did.
15: No, I tried to grab your... I wasn't hitting you.
4: Oh, boy. Is that real? Is that 100%?
1: Yeah, no, I tell you, it's real.
3: That's amazing.
1: I did check it out. It's real.
4: Man, I was going to say, that's some good acting.
1: I found a few more to play, and I know that you maybe have some things. Clem Kush, we'll call it 1025. Steve, great job today. Thank you, my friend.
3: Thank you. Thank you so much for having me.
1: Appreciate everybody hitting the 140,000 subscribers on YouTube. Thank you so much. Clem and Kush will be live for free on our Twitch channel, which is at The Bubba Army. 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But it will be erased from Twitch immediately. See you in about 25 minutes. Have a good day.
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4: May I have your attention, please? 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

0: So Kushner walks in here today like he did four key bumps in the car before he got here. Shot out of an absolute cannon. And he raises his this coffee-like drink and says, Spongio, ask me about my coffee. So, Seth, what say you about said coffee?
1: Listen to this. So, I've been doing energy drinks for a while, you know, bucked up Celsius, whatever, pays the bills. And I used to be a big coffee guy. And so, for today, I just said, like, I want to get some coffee. And so, I was very pressed for time, but...
0: Yeah, well, not really, because I told you, you know, you only needed to come in like at, you know, one or two or like I told you, don't worry about your standard 20 to 15 minute before six. You could get here like at three till I wouldn't care. We had that conversation yesterday.
1: Yeah, we did. But I was being very casual about that 3 minutes. So that 3 minutes could have turned into being 5 minutes late. So I was stepping on it. So I was going to Starbucks. And then there's this place by my house called Scooters. It's a new coffee place. I think it's like a chain, but it's the only one that's in this area right now.
2: Right. They just opened one over in Tampa, too.
1: Oh, they did? Yeah. Okay.
0: All right, so they got two locations.
1: Yeah. So they're super nice. So I saw it had the open sign, and I was like, I love Scooters. So I was like, all right, boom.
0: Have you been to Scooters before?
1: Yeah, okay. Yeah. Well, just on the weekends. Just getting a little coffee on the weekends.
0: But not at, you know, 5:30 in the morning.
1: No. I normally just grab a, you know, Celsius or something out of the fridge and just, you know, come straight to work. So I was like, all right, cool. I'm going to go get, you know, my oat milk latte. And so I pull up and then, you know, the lady looks at me and she's like, oh, we're not open. And I go, oh, geez, okay. And she said, but I'll make you whatever you want. And I said, no, get out of here. And she said, no, I will. And so
0: that's nice.
1: Yeah. So I told her what I wanted. And then she came back and then I tried to pay her. She wouldn't let me pay her.
0: Not only did she open the joint up for you when they weren't open, but she VIP'd you?
1: She VIP'd me. Yeah, I don't know if their computers were on or what, but because she was kind of writing my order down. But I just asked what time she was going to be there, and she seemed hesitant to tell me because I thought maybe she thought I was going to be like a lurker and trying to kidnap her.
0: She thought you were going to be there every day at that same time to get her free one.
1: I just wanted.
0: She thought that you had a workaround and that you would like, listen, if I get her every day and she's not open, I've established a relationship with her and she'll just sling me an oat milk latte for free.
1: Yeah. So I just sent Phoebe a text and just said if she can swing by there today and pay them. Because I won't be able to get over there until
0: now.
1: After
0: is that
1: she
0: right?
1: Leaves.
0: Is this place right on your way to work? It's not a big 10 minute deviation.
1: No. I don't have any big time deviations in my morning at all. Everything's got to be very very close together, or I can't do it. Because I actually don't think I got out of bed until like 5:21 today.
0: But is that why you have so much energy? Because you usually are in the energy drink deal, and the coffee bean and the caffeine that you get via coffee, I think is a different type.
1: Oh, it's different, baby. I used to be doing like 3 or 4 shots a day. I was all about espresso. Then I switched to energy drinks, and now I'm back on espresso. And if I'm going to be feeling like this every single day,
0: you're on it.
1: Feeling good, feeling on top of the world, feeling probably like how cocaine makes you feel. I'm all in, man.
2: Have you tried a Cuban coffee?
1: Isn't that like maybe kind of like more like straight cocaine?
0: No, they're like it's real. They come. And when I was with Jimmy Clevis in Costa Rica, I think they have. Steve, do they have Cuban coffee?
3: And like that, it's very strong. Yes,
0: and it comes in teeny tiny little. Like
1: is it espresso?
0: Like it's yes, I think it's espresso, and it comes like in a size like something like a Barbie
1: yeah,
0: mug.
1: Like a little Dixie cup kind of deal.
0: You hold it like this.
1: Yeah, yeah, yeah. Yeah.
0: You hold it like this, and it's just maybe a sip or two.
1: You should see how I think it's the Italian team in the World Baseball Classic, Bubba. Whenever they hit a home run or something, they do a shot of espresso in the dugout.
2: Yeah.
0: Oh, they do.
1: Yeah.
2: They have a machine in there.
0: They got an espresso machine right down there in the dugout.
1: Yes. Yeah. Yes.
0: Fantastic. Well, anyway, welcome to Tuesday, March 10th, 2026. Dan can't be here. He's got a surgery. I think Jay's involved in something. So Steve, and if, I don't think Steve's ever done this before. Steve usually is a fill-in guy for when Jay's not going to be here. But Steve, the middle Diaco, said he was going to come in and do the whole four But neither one of your brothers do the whole four. So you're going to, so Steve, you got to get a hold of me later today about 2 o'clock. It text me at 2 and let me know how you're feeling.
3: Because
0: you will hit a wall at about 1 or 2 o'clock where you're just like, oh my God.
1: Well, I mean, that's you. I mean, you host. This is completely different. I mean,
0: yeah,
1: Steve might here, be able to, you know, hopscotch through the day after this.
0: But he has to stay sharp and ready to go at all times. So just, you know, being ready and being mentally prepared to double dutch in at a moment's notice is still exhausting.
2: He did say that he's a fisherman, so he's used to this.
0: Yeah, I said, Steve, how you like getting up this early? He goes, well, I'm a fisherman and a surfer. And I go, yeah, you do those things about 3 times a month.
3: Not even.
0: Yeah, exactly. The lead singer for Boston, I'd play their couple of their hits if we wouldn't get copyright
1: strike. What's their big one? I always get them in Chicago.
0: More than a feeling.
1: They had a few though, right?
0: When I see my Marianne walking away. Oh, they had, Boston had
3: tons of hits.
0: Yeah, they had tons of hits.
1: Are they Rock and Roll Hall of Fame worthy?
0: Oh yes. Oh, yeah. Absolutely. Not, I don't know when the last hit they had. It might have been, you know, 89.
1: We haven't been looking for anything new. Don't worry.
0: But the hard rock. I don't even know that Boston was hard rock. It was more kind of like, I don't know.
2: Yacht rock?
0: Yeah. Yes. Yeah. More yacht rock. Hard rock legend and lead singer from Boston, Tommy DiCarlo, has died with a brief battle of brain cancer.
2: Oh.
0: Like, let me ask you a question. How do you know when you have brain cancer? Do you, like, start getting headaches and migraines and things like that?
2: Well, remember Pedro, he found out he had brain cancer. He was walking out to his car, and he said he had a seizure or passed out. And
0: maybe a lot of times in a brain seizure type deal, you'll have maybe an aneurysm or something.
2: Yeah.
0: I don't know.
3: Nick died of my dad's identical twin died of brain cancer.
0: He did.
3: Yes.
0: But was it like all? Did it just like hit? It was my understanding that Nick knew for a while.
3: Well,
0: he lived with it for a couple of years, didn't he?
3: He had the surgery and lived another year, but he was never the same.
0: And he was a heart surgeon, was he not?
3: Yes, and he was performing those surgeries up until he was diagnosed. But he did have some symptoms, like he wet his pants on the golf course. He couldn't get out of a sand trap. He was like missing important things that he would normally...
0: almost like his equilibrium was off a little bit.
3: Yes. Yes, and then like he was always early to everything, and he'd forget like his daughter's birthday party and things like that started happening.
0: Now, did your dad fly when he was diagnosed or going through the process? Did your dad fly out there?
3: Yes,
0: your dad being a general surgeon,
3: yes,
0: and you know, kind of having a general knowledge of everything, kind of like Dan, he kind of knows a little bit about everything,
3: right? And my daughter was at University of Southern California, USC,
0: Bella,
3: and so I was out there a lot with my dad when we got the diagnosis, when they did the surgery, his recovery.
0: Now,
3: it was
0: horrible when they do the surgery, and I'm not trying to get, you know, too descriptive to upset you, but when they do the surgery. Is brain cancer sometimes isolated to a part of the brain, and if they catch it early and they just remove like that the troublesome part, or how does that go?
3: Yes, and his was contained, but it was large. It was the size of a plum, and so when they took it out, they took a lot of his frontal lobe brain material too.
0: They have to take margins too,
3: right,
0: don't they?
3: You
0: know, they can't just take. Just they have to take a 32nd or an eighth of an inch further, so in case it had maybe had spread that they hadn't gotten it, right?
3: Right, but that's one of those cancers like pancreatic cancer that you just such a small number of people survive it, so he really had no chance.
0: Do they when they go in for brain cancer and they remove the cancer, they really don't know what part of the motor skill or memory, or they don't know what part of the brain does what necessarily. So, you know, the skill set that he lost or that he forgot, or did he after the surgery, was there something significantly differently about him? Like he couldn't remember, like when they do brain surgery, what I'm trying to say is like, I don't know that they know what skill set they're taking out or removing.
3: Right. Well, and different parts of your brain, they definitely know what they do. And so in his case, it was the frontal lobe. And so, you know, he recognized us. He was there, but he was just dumbed down version and just really never regained his old self. It was really sad. In hindsight, we shouldn't even done the surgery because he was totally with it before. Afterwards, he was never the same and just spiraled. For a year, he suffered like that, which is gross.
0: May have just died naturally in a year anyway and not having to go. I mean, brain surgery is about as aggressive as you get, isn't it?
3: It is.
0: They even have heart surgery down to a T where they can put a stent in and go through. Like, I mean, it used to be like if you would get a – I just know somebody recently that got a pacemaker, and it's not even a big deal. Like, remember back in the day, if you'd hear somebody was getting a pacemaker, it was like a big deal.
2: Oh, yeah, 7 hours.
0: Now it's like an outpatient procedure. And I think
3: that's true.
0: Of all the body parts that surgery has progressed and gotten better and simpler and not as shocking, I think heart surgery, they may have made more advances in technology on heart surgery. You know, with stents and, you know, and valves and things like that, then I'm not saying heart surgery is not a big deal, but I don't think it's as big a deal. I think they've lessened the shocking effect of heart. Back in the day, if you'd have open heart surgery, I mean, it was a big deal. I still think it's a big deal. I think there's probably, we don't have obviously Dan here to tell us, but there's probably different sections or different types of heart surgeries that you get, you know, open heart, getting a stent, you know, so forth and so on.
3: Well,
0: so,
3: it's definitely the heart they've really kind of mastered, and the brain is still a work in progress.
0: I don't think they'll ever master the brain because it's all about electrodes and neurons and nerves, whereas the heart's just a mechanical pump. Really, if you think about it, right?
3: Yep.
0: It's just a pump, and you can fix a pump, but you can't. It's like this. Your heart is like your right rear tire on your car.
3: Yep.
0: You can fix that, no problem. But if your main computer board in your car goes out, that's a big deal. You know, they can't. That's usually a big deal when your main computer board goes out. So I think the electric aspect of your brain, I don't know that they'll ever be able to have efficient brain surgery like they have efficiently made every surgery now. So anyway, the guy from Boston died of 6 months after receiving his diagnosis of brain cancer, he died. So that pretty much sucks. His family confirmed his death on social media. It's with heavy hearts that we share the passing of our dad, Tommy DiCarlo, on Monday, March 9th. After being diagnosed with brain cancer last September, he fought with incredible strength and courage. Now, it's my understanding that Pedro has, and I'm not trying to be a dick or nothing, but his brain cancer is pretty aggressive and pretty severe.
2: Yes. Yeah, I think he said they keep telling him 6 months.
0: Yeah, they keep telling him 6 months, 6 months ago.
2: Yes.
0: During this difficult time, we kindly ask our friends and fans to respect our family's privacy as we grieve and support. Now, hold on. Can you look up how many total records Boston has sold? Because they set up a GoFundMe account.
2: Whoa.
0: A GoFundMe account has been set up for the family's medical bills. Well, how many more medical bills are you going to have? I mean, like, the guy's dead.
1: I don't know. James Vanderbeek had one when he passed.
3: I saw that. It's weird, right?
1: Yeah, there was a... It
2: said 50 million albums worldwide.
3: Jeez, yeah, you shouldn't need a dime.
0: No. But then again, I'm not one to, you know, I'm Johnny Blue at all, too. So, me and Steve used to have a plane together. And Steve could still afford one. I could not.
3: Not really.
0: He could still be a partner.
1: But the medical bills and the care and everything like that, that'll drain your funds pretty quickly.
0: Yeah. I mean, if you pay them. I don't think they...
1: What are you going to go? Just charge me $15 a month?
0: Yeah, just go to the hospital and say, I'm going to send you $27 a month.
1: When you die, does your family have to pay the medical bills, or is it over?
0: Like, I don't know. Steve, when you die, and if you're in the hospital and you racked up all these medical bills because either you didn't have good insurance or you maxed out your insurance, is your family responsible for the bills, or, you know, the guy that died did and he's not here anymore?
3: Well, the guy that died that did is responsible for him, but if he has an estate, if he has savings, if he has money, they'll come and get it.
0: Geez.
3: You'll have to negotiate.
0: But isn't
3: that.
0: There various kind of different, like, irrevocable trusts and things like that where rich people can put their money that's not touchable to the,
3: yes,
0: like the hospital can't touch it?
3: Correct. And that avoids an estate. That's correct.
0: Yeah.
2: He said he was worth $3 million.
0: That's it?
2: Yeah. And
3: that's,
2: it looks like
3: pathetic.
2: They could have
0: done a studio, a stadium tour last year and made that.
2: Well, jeez, it looks like the original member guitarist who's a songwriter is worth $100 million.
0: Oh, he's the one that wrote all the songs? The
1: songwriter,
2: yes.
1: Yeah.
3: Wow.
0: He has all the publishing rights. And then DiCarlo guy was just a lead singer. Lummy, so yesterday, Bob Cook, remember, Tease took all the flooring that is gone.
2: Yeah.
0: And to the new studios, and Bob Cook laid, I think Bob Cook got most, I think the flooring is going to be done after today. The entire flooring for the entire studio.
2: Oh, nice.
3: So, I want to come out and check it out. I want to see it when you're ready.
0: Yeah,
3: when you're ready.
0: Yeah.
3: It's exciting. So the word's out.
0: Well, no, it's not. We're keeping the word in.
2: Yeah.
0: Oh. We're just the
3: flooring.
2: It's okay.
0: We're saying is just we have a new studio. Yeah. That's it.
3: Uh-huh.
0: Not where it's at. Not anything else. Just
3: okay.
0: Boom. We got a new studio.
3: I know nothing.
0: Yeah. Well, sometimes you knowing nothing gets us in trouble because we don't get you up to speed. on what we're kayfabing, and then you just blow it out, think you're being a nice guy, and it ends up being a problem.
3: But I did nothing wrong this time.
0: No, nothing, no.
3: Just, good, okay,
0: I'd like to go out and see it. It's not a problem for us. It does not disclose the location.
3: Good. And I don't want to blow up my first 15 minutes.
0: Well, you yeah. So, and Macho Man, Bob Cook was brilliant in the fact that he's taken the flooring, and he's flipping it, and using the part that never got walked, you know, because there's a lot of wear on this rubberized flooring, but it's very much reusable. It's unbelievable for sound dampening. So he's flipping it. First of all, he's taking it outside and he's washing it with soap and water.
2: Nice.
0: Then he has his little leaf blower and he dries it, and then he goes and puts it in place. Now, it's my understanding that his friend Greg

0: a vision on how these things are going to, you know, look. And I wouldn't want, you know, I'd at least want you there.
1: Absolutely, yeah. There's a specific way we're going to do it, so it's kind of harder.
0: This is Oprah, and they're saying that she's got Ozempic face or
1: Ozempic head.
0: I don't know, but man, she looks like almost. Aren't there some countries where there people have bigger heads or something, and they talk at like and clicks and things?
2: That's in Africa,
0: and she looks. Hold on. Hey, Alexa. Good morning. Good morning, Alexa.
3: I'm not quite sure how to help you with that.
0: Jesus, this is how kind of day it is. Hey, Alexa, how old is Oprah Winfrey?
3: Oprah Winfrey is 72 years old.
0: Wow. All right, so she's 72. Hmm. She looks good.
2: Black don't crack.
4: She's worth about $3 billion.
0: She looks good, but she looks good, but she looks like she's kind of shuffling around here. Like, well, look. You know, short little steps. Mm-hmm. Oh, is that Gail behind her?
1: Yeah, of course.
0: Gail's there ready to get.
2: Get busy.
0: She looks like she doesn't have any idea where she's going, and her handler had to kind of go in there and tell her what's going on. Like, she looks completely oblivious. Look. All right, you need to go to the left here, and Gail, by the way, you need to go to the left here, and Gail's behind you.
4: Would I? Yeah.
0: I mean, I would, just because I like to say, like, hey, I blasted Oprah.
2: Oprah? Really?
0: Yeah.
4: 72.
0: Yeah, I don't know. Ew. I don't know if I could.
2: That's
0: be a hell of a party. It'd be a hell of a party starter, though. I mean, yeah. You know, if I was with Jimmy Clevis, I could actually one up Jimmy on something. Be like, hey, Jimmy, I was with Oprah, buddy. Hi, who's this?
5: Hey, Bubba, Sam. Listen, my wife passed and left me $1,000,003 hospital bill, and thank goodness for a good lawyer, got down to $36,000, but yes, you are responsible for your loved one's bills.
0: Really? She left you with $1,000,000? That is a hell of a lawyer. Now on the 36, can you tell them?
5: No, half million.
0: Oh, she left you with
5: $3.
0: All right, $500,000 in medical bills, and you got you a fancy attorney and got it down to $36,000. Now on the 36, can you tell them, hey, I'm going to pay you, you know, $44 a month?
5: No, I had the money and paid it off.
0: Mm.
5: I didn't want them to touch my house. It was paid for.
0: I don't know that they can. Steve, can they put a lien on your? Can a hospital put a lien on your home?
2: Not yours, but if it was hers too, it was her name too. Right. Mm. Yep.
0: Yeah.
5: Right.
0: Well, how much? Well, hold on. Let me ask you this. So, old girl left you with a $500,000 bill. You got it whittled down to 36. But how much did she leave you, like in equity in a home or in a life insurance policy or anything like that?
5: Oh no, we came out good. I mean, bottom line, when we combined the whole estate, and it came out to 1.75. You know, now I've got maybe $20 in the bank, but you know, my daughter's set for life.
0: Hold on, you got 1.75. I'm assuming that you might have some siblings because you said we. So you and who's all when you say we? Just me.
5: But I left it to my two. I gave all my daughters the money.
0: Why?
5: I paid off everything my wife and I owed. And
0: I mean, how
5: old? Because I'll spit.
0: How old are you? How old are you?
5: 66.
0: Man, you got 20 good years left in you, man. Take that money and have some fun. Yeah,
4: our Venmo, PayPal, Cash App's empty.
0: Yeah.
2: Fill it up.
0: Venmo, PayPal, Cash App at the Bubba Army, man. No, I mean, sir, I'd be out there buying me a brand. What did you, after death taxes and all the sort of things you got to pay, what did you end up putting in your pocket clean?
5: Me, I put $250,000 and gave my two daughters $1,000,001.
0: Man, I would have done the complete opposite of that. I would have given each daughter
5: two. My lawyer told me to, but I knew I'd spend it.
0: Yeah, of course you're going to spend it, and you're going to have fun doing it. And at $250,000, and giving each daughter $250,000, that's setting them up for whenever they need it.
5: Yeah.
0: Yeah.
4: Yeah, they're probably not even coming around either.
5: But the deal is,

0: said, I don't go to a nursing home. They had to put me in the mother-in-law suite if anything happens.
1: Yeah,
0: so
1: well,
0: that's like
1: I mean,
0: that's what
2: wait till you have that in writing.
1: Wait till you start slobbering, buddy.
2: Let's see how that goes.
3: Wait till you start pooping your pants. They got to clean that up every day. You're going right to the nursing home,
0: that's
3: kid.
0: That's right.
2: Now, one of the good things about the plan, and probably why the lawyer did that, was is he's getting older. Now, if he falls out, he can get Medicare, Medicaid.
3: Oh, but if he had all that money.
2: They're going to take all that money. The daughters will get nothing if he had a medical problem. Yes.
3: There you go.
0: Bingo.
3: All right, buddy. I appreciate it. Thanks. Hey, don't forget your favorite radio show now. You know, come on.
0: Hey.
2: Send us some love.
3: Appreciate you. Let me, you know, in all my 40-year career, which will be 40 years in just 3 weeks.
2: Unbelievable.
3: I have never been left any money. You think about all the millions of people that I've touched. I've never been in any person's will with regards that was a listener of the show ever.
1: That's, well, I mean, why would you?
3: Why would you be?
1: Why would you be? Why would some?
3: Maybe there's some, you know, multi-zillionaire that we were his favorite show, and he didn't have a lot of family, and he's like, I just want to leave Bubba $100,000. I'm just saying, I'm throwing it out there.
1: There's a possibility, maybe somebody now might have you written in their will for long down the road. But
3: as I get a little longer, as they get older and I get older, chances are I'll die before they do, and I would gone for naught.
1: Yeah, you've been talking a lot about how you're going to divide your assets up on the air lately. I don't know why death seems imminent in your world, but
3: look at me. Hello, who's this?
1: Your blood works.
4: Good morning,
1: fine.
4: Bubba. Scott from Delaware.
3: Hi, Scott.
4: Hey, bud. Hey, circling back to that cat from Boston, he wasn't the original singer. The guy, Brad Delp, was the original singer who was on all those albums. That's why that guy didn't have
3: so that guy, money. That guy that died is just the latest singer. He wasn't the original one during the 80s.
4: Correct.
3: When they were really, really making it. And did the original singer die prior to this guy?
4: Yeah, he killed himself in a bizarre fashion.
5: Oh, yeah, 2007.
4: He killed himself with a hibachi grill in a bathroom. And he killed himself.
3: What do you mean?
4: Yeah.
2: He put it in the bathtub?
4: You know, little hibachi grills.
3: Yeah?
4: You know, with the you put the charcoal in it.
1: Yeah, how do you kill yourself? Charcoal.
3: And so...
5: Carbon monoxide poisoning.
4: Carbon monoxide.
1: Oh,
4: what?
1: There you go. Okay.
3: So he goes inside the kitchen.
1: I thought he burned his face.
5: No, he went in the bathroom.
3: He went into the bathroom.
4: Bathroom.
3: And he fires up the hibachi with charcoal and the whole nine yards, and I guess if there's not proper ventilation, that'll kill you? I never heard.
2: Me neither.
4: Well, yeah, carbon monoxide, man.
3: I didn't know that stuff produced a bunch of carbon monoxide.
2: I didn't know that.
3: I mean, I know that if you go to the garage and put your door down and, you know, take a tube and take it from your exhaust pipe into your... I know that's a way to do it.
5: He took two charcoal grills and got a big fire going and filled it, and the smoke filled up the room. And,
2: oh, wow. Mm. Okay.
3: All right.
1: That seems like an uplifting.
4: He didn't feel a thing.
2: What's the band that's got the Filipino guy that's the front man
3: Journey?
2: Now?
3: Journey. Yeah.
2: I wonder what he's worth.
3: Probably quite a bit because I've been touring a lot with him. So anyway, sir, appreciate it. Lummi, a new picture. I guess she went to some type of festival or something like that. And new pictures of Miley Cyrus.
5: She was promoting the clip for the second volume of Sesame Street.
3: Oh, appeared in a promotional clip in the second. Is she like, does she play a character?
5: I'm not sure.
3: I mean, she's only a set of Diacos away from being straight money.
5: Oh, there's a movie coming out. I think she's in the movie.
3: Oh, okay.
2: Yeah, she looks good.
3: She looks great. She looks really good. And I think she's very talented, too. I really do.
2: I like her rock and roll stuff. That's my favorite stuff she's been doing lately.
3: Some of the covers with, she did a couple Metallica covers.
2: It's good.
3: Things like that. Travis Kelce. Let me play it, my boy. I don't know how much, I got to get a hold of Matt and see how to do this because I want to put together some 15-minute pre-rolls. And Matt is all over the place.
6: Something people actually hear and pay attention to. Get yours today at hornblasters.com.
3: Thank you. I was a little bit late on it. Travis Kelce supposedly now signed a 2-year deal.
1: He got two? I heard you got one.
3: Did he get one? In his previous contract signed ahead of the 2024 season, Kelce earned $34.25 million across two seasons, averaging out to be about $17.125 million a year. The new contract represents a potential drop of $5 million a year for Kelce, who remains one of the best tight ends in the league, despite his 36 years of age. So they're saying what? It's going to worth be about $12 million?
1: Yeah, a one-year deal worth like $12 to $15 million. A lot of people are saying that Kelce wouldn't have come back if it looked like Mahomes was going to be out a significant part of this year. And with them signing Kenneth Walker, it looks like they're loading up to make a run.
3: So far in his career, he's made $111 million. The news of his $12 million contract came as a boost. Will come as a boost to mom Donna. Through reports that she's considering home rest. Okay, whatever. I guess her mom's considering to do some kind of show or something.
1: It's just an internet joke right now.
3: Oh, okay. So anyway, that was a big free agency deal. There's a ton. We're going to go through them as a break coming up next. But I wanted to hit this one before we go to break. And our beloved from Tampa, Florida, very local story, but very much a big one. The Mike Evans, the Tampa Bay finally is Mike Evans-less as Mike Evans signs, I think, what was it, a pretty large deal with the Niners. Like, I think a deal that the Bucs were not prepared to match.
5: No, they never were. He wasn't going to come back anyhow once they re-signed Todd Bowles. He wasn't going to come back to this joke.
7: The Niners have needed help at wide receiver. Look, they're moving on from Brandon Ayuk this offseason. Everybody knows that. They have a situation where Deebo Samuel left last year. So really, Ricky Pearsall is their proven wide receiver. They wanted a veteran presence out there. Mike Evans was interested in leaving Tampa for a variety of factors. And at the combine, the word on the street all along was that
3: Is the ongoing scuttlebutt, Lummy, he doesn't like Bowles?
5: He hasn't said it, but I mean, it shows. He moves to San Francisco. He's got to pay 40% more taxes.
3: Oh my God! Yeah, you forget about that. Yeah. They got the jock tax out there too.
5: And so you got, and he's going to be making, I think, if he doesn't hit his incentives, like $16 million. But you put the 40% taxes in there, and the Bucks say, you know, he couldn't cover it. I mean, it's a joke.
7: He was interested in leaving. Now he lives in Houston during the offseason. A lot of people thought initially maybe the Texans. But the Niners are the team that was interested in him. And they were talking today. And I think the hang-up, as we alluded to before, was they were coming together on a deal. And then there was a hiccup like, wait, hold on. We thought you could do this or we thought you could do that. And they had to work through that. Now, it's going to be a three-year deal. It's really a shorter-term deal.
3: Three-year deal.
7: Than that, but it's going to be called a three-year deal for cap purposes. And this is an emotional departure for both Mike Evans and the Buccaneers. This was the very first draft pick that the Buccaneers general manager Jason Light made in Tampa. Mike Evans is going to be in their Ring of Fame. He's going to be in the Hall of Fame. He is an elite wide receiver. For him to leave an organization like that, he just felt like he wanted to try something else, wanted to be in a different offensive system, wanted to see what life was
3: like. Is that an indicator as to how healthy he thinks the Bucs are or are not?
5: Yeah, and also I think he just saw that the Bucs just really aren't.
1: The Bucs, to me, it seems like they made the decision last year when they spent a first round pick on a wide receiver. Yeah. I mean, you can't collect wide receivers like the Buccaneers do and be barren on the defensive line, linebackers. I mean, it seems like they have holes to fill all over the place, and to go ahead and keep throwing money at Mike Evans just doesn't make sense if you're trying to be a serious football team in contention.
3: Lummy, $100 from Johnny K.
1: By the way, this was cool as hell. Pat McAfee had Adam Schefter set up in his studio yesterday as all of this free agency news was breaking.
3: That was pretty cool. Was pretty cool, Seth.
1: Was Orzlovsky there?
3: Yeah.
7: Like elsewhere. And so he now will finish his career in San Francisco as a focal part of their offense. The 49ers were in the market for a wide receiver, Mike Evans, to the 49ers on a three-year deal.
5: Yeah, but see, it also
3: 3 years, $60 million. The deal includes 16.3 of it guaranteed. That's probably front-loaded. Then the back-loaded part, he'll probably never see, right?
5: No, yeah.
3: And then again, so it's $16.3 million. hell, I mean, $16.3 million in San Francisco is about probably $10 million in Tampa.
5: Exactly. And supposedly that's what the Bucks offered them, was between $10 and $12 million, but because they're so cheap and they didn't want to get rid of Bowles because they didn't want to have to pay his contract. So they kind of just screwed that pooch.
3: But Seth's right. I mean, you know, when you're a guy like, you know, Mike Evans, first ballot Hall of Famer, Ring of Honor, two-time Super Bowl champion for the Buccaneers, and the year before they go out and get a stud-ass first-round, you know, wide receiver, they're showing you what.
1: You have to move on. The organizations think about it. Who ends? I mean, Derek Brooks, one of the rare guys to play his whole career with one team, but I mean, Randy Moss, Tim Brown, I mean, DeAndre.
2: Tom Brady.
1: Yeah, DeAndre Hopkins.
3: Sapp.
1: Yeah, I mean, all of these guys, Lynch. They're all going to.
5: Rondé stayed here.
3: No, but if you talk about Buccaneers, you talk about really, really, really high-profile Buccaneers, Seth, and that is, you know, Warwick Dunn went on, John Lynch went on. You know, there's a lot of very legendary Warren Sapp went on, Booger McFarland went on. Brad Culpepper went on.
1: Yeah, it happens. Those are just the tough decisions that you have to make when you're a team. I mean, but the Bucks went and signed a couple of players yesterday, so I mean they're trying.
2: Yeah, he's been slipping. I mean, honestly, I mean, I love Mike, and he's been an incredible asset for Tampa, but last year was tough for him. And once you get your bell rung like that, the concussions seem to come more often. And yeah, so we'll see what happens.
5: But you're also looking at, you know, Chris Godwin and how long, you know, he's had a lot of injuries. And
2: he should be gone.
5: Yeah, I mean, we can't put our...
3: What are they paying Godwin?
1: A lot?
3: When we return... A comprehensive look at the 2026 NFL free agency live tracker, full list of team by team signings and trades.
1: I saw the Packers were just letting guys go. They cut their center Elgin Baylor. What the hell?
3: They're not adding anybody.
1: I know.
3: I think they don't know what free agency does. Like, okay, if you lose six guys, you got to replace them.
1: Well, aren't the owners the fans? Maybe the fans. How do they decide who they sign?
3: Actually, they have a board of directors that the president of the organization, Ed Policy, reports to. And then both head coach and general manager reports to Ed Policy. But the team's ran by the president, Ed Policy, son of former longtime 49er. General manager Carmen Policy, and with the Packers for a while. But the Packers, their problem is their general manager. Everybody thinks this Gukelhunts he's a bust. I mean, he went all in on Rashawn Gary out of Michigan, first rounder. That didn't pan out. He went all in on Luke Van Ness, first rounder. That didn't pan out. If your first rounders aren't immediate starters, That's kind of the currency, in my opinion, that general managers in the NFL are kind of graded by what your first and second rounders are doing.
1: Well, if he's hitting on the third, fourth, and fifth, that'll buy you some time if your other ones aren't hitting.
3: He is hitting on a couple of the 3, 4s, and 5s, but you've missed you've damn near missed every first and second one. You know, you did get Aaron Jones in the fifth 1 year. But they did sign Josh Jacobs. Did you see that?
5: Yeah.
3: They re-signed that.
5: I'm surprised they didn't try to do some sign and trade with Malik.
3: Yeah, I know. I mean, they could.
5: He was hot last year when people wanted him. You'd think they would have tried to score.
3: And, you know,
5: that.
3: Deep down, like, he wants to stay with Green Bay. Listen, as a Packer fan, I would rather have him than Jordan Love. I like Malik Willis better than Jordan Love. I'm going to say this right now. Malik Willis, who just went to the Miami Dolphins, I think Malik Willis might have a better year statistically next year for the Dolphins than Jordan Love does for the Packers.
5: Oh, wow.
3: For real.
1: I don't know, man. There's no the Dolphins are going to absolutely be putrid, and there's such a small, tiny, tiny, minuscule sample size with Malik Willis. I think the league will adjust to him a little bit.
5: He's got A-chain. He's got some weapons around.
1: What are you? Do you have to report? Do you have to speak positively about the Dolphins because your wife loves them? Because Lummy, they're awful.
3: I don't have to do nothing.
1: They're a bad team, Lummy.
5: No. Okay. I listen. I think they're a horrible team. I think Malik Willis is an upgrade to Tua, And I think that Malik Willis is,
3: I think Malik Willis, I think Malik Willis is a stud that nobody has even began to scratch the surface on. Anyway, when we return, we'll go through all of the free agency stuff team by team. It'll probably be a whole segment in itself, Lummy, but there's a lot to talk about, and it's stuff that we like. We like the NFL. If you don't like it as a fan, go, for the next 30-some minutes, we're probably going to be talking about it, okay? So I'm just saying, if you don't like it, go somewhere else. Go to Fox News, CNN, Spotify. Go find something else besides us, because we...
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3: Lummy, I felt horrible because this is the first Gator Nationals that I'd missed. And I go to the Gator Nationals, the NHRA Gator Nationals in Gainesville, only for a couple reasons. One, to see my good friend Gooch from Tony Stewart Motorsports. Two, to see Tony and Leah. But really one of the most important is to go see my buddy Randy and Maria from Skag. You know, Randy's huge. I think he's got a funny car, two or three funny cars. I think Dave Richards drives for him. He's got a Top Fuel dragster. I mean, Randy has really come into the NHRA scene with Skag and really, really, really made a huge difference. Now, I haven't been to skag.com in a long time and know that they got some new stuff out there. One, let me look at this, a Grader blade for my 72-inch, 3-cylinder Kohler diesel. Zero turn. I might need that.
5: That's nice.
3: I mean, I probably don't need that.
5: You need it, Bubba.
3: I have a real grader, and I don't want to take my 72-inch, badass turf tiger out on the track. You know what I'm saying? So I'll pass on that. But now I did test market their extreme slope mower. Remember when they gave that to me? And I did some R&D testing for them and told them some things I thought they needed to work on. That's now available.
2: What is that?
3: That's
2: a mower?
3: This is... Oh.
2: Dude, that looks fun to drive.
3: Well, you can't drive it.
2: What?
3: It's
2: remote control.
3: It's drone. So, like, if you have extreme slopes or...
2: Oh, that is sick.
3: I'll play it for you. Check this out.
2: Wow.
3: But it's also a bush hog. Like, you can drive it right into the bushes. Check this out.
2: Oh, that's incredible.
3: And it's electric.
2: Wow.
3: And it's electric. So I took that out to the track and did some R&D testing with it in the early stages of that and gave them some feedback. Now, Lummy, they're making it looks like another one, but this one's like a low-profile
2: Wow.
3: You know, with four blades.
2: Sick.
3: And then, hold on, Lummy. Now, you know, I have a Jackal, but now they're making attachments for the Jackal.
5: Oh,
3: and,
5: good.
3: And look at this. A Harley rake.
5: There you go.
3: Oh, yeah. Badass.
2: And they're all remote control?
3: Well, no. This one would be you'd put this on your stand-on Jackal.
2: Oh, okay. Gotcha.
3: So the stand-on Jackal is this right here. This is what they call a mini skid steer, and you can pick up stuff.
2: That looks fun. That's what I'm talking about.
3: I got one of those.
2: That's sick.
3: I just got to
2: get it. Drive like a tank?
3: Well, you can go through anything with it. I mean, you gotta be careful. You can hurt yourself.
2: I'm sure.
3: But Lummy, here's what I really need. I'm gonna have to talk nicely to Randy. This is what I really, really need.
2: Wow.
5: Oh, yeah, the windstorm.
3: Oh yeah.
2: Is that to dry the track?
3: No. Well, no, not to dry the track, but all the leaves and sticks,
2: sick,
3: and stuff that we got out back. You know, Lummy, this is what I really need. I really need.
5: That'd be pretty good for pit row too, right?
3: Yeah, I could blow all the gravel. I could make pit row look way. This is what I really need. In fact, Larry Plummer has four of these for the three or four of these for the Warsaw Park Department. And when Larry came down and saw me a couple weeks ago, he's like, "Why don't you have a windstorm?" My God, I think that's the next thing.
2: How much is a windstorm? It looks expensive.
3: I think they're about $13,000.
2: Okay,
3: I think so. But check this out.
2: Wow.
3: So now, you as a kid probably had to rake leaves as a kid. Did you not?
2: Of course.
3: Yeah. Well,
14: prepare yourself for the windstorm. This windstorm will deliver extremely.
3: So you just drive it and it blows the leaves in one big pile, and you're done.
14: High multi-directional air output. Driven by
3: 37 horse, Lummy.
14: Massive horsepower. We'll be traveling at highly productive ground speed.
3: Which is fast.
14: And we'll be a
3: Lummy, I like that. Traveling at high productive ground speeds. Next time I get pulled over by a cop, I'm going to say, "Sir, I was traveling at a high productive ground speed."
14: Accompanied by unmatched comfort, toughness, and performance.
3: I need one of these so bad, Lummy. I do need one of these so bad.
5: You do.
14: This is the Skag Windstorm. Designed with both the job and the operator in mind, the Windstorm stand-on blower will completely blow away any old ways of thinking about leaf and debris management. The Windstorm's exclusive nozzle direction system...
3: And this guy will be controlling the nozzle.
2: Oh, I get it.
3: He can control the nozzle.
14: Allows for easy adjustment of nozzle rotation and tilt. Right at the operator's...
3: Otherwise, Lummy, you gotta get a Mexican with a backpack blower to do all that stuff.
14: Fingertips.
5: Yeah.
14: Giving you unprecedented horizontal and vertical control of the airflow to ensure thorough cleanup. Whether you're clearing a sidewalk or cart path...
3: Lummy, I need this and one of those Harley rakes for my Jackal attachment, and I'm straight.
14: Preparing asphalt for seal coating or cleaning up leaves in the fall. And like all Skag products...
3: Oh, by the way, Lummy, I got this announcement from Randy, God, quite a while back. They locked in, I think in October of 2025, they had already talked to like Les of Tampa Bay and Mike's Lawnmower and, you know, Big Gus Tractors carries Skag. No, there was nothing. They were freezing all 2025 pricing and nothing was going up. Nothing that Skag makes was going to go up a penny for 2026. They were locking in all their prices so that, because, you know, listen, with all the stuff that's going on nowadays and
5: inflation everything.
3: Did you see? Gas is over $5 a gallon now for diesel. Drove in this morning, $5.19 diesel.
2: That happened fast.
3: Yeah.
2: What a ripoff.
3: So when go to skag.com, it'll tell you where your nearest dealer is. I know that here in Florida, where I'm sitting right now, Lummy, we got less of Wesley Chapel, less of Bradenton, less of Clearwater. We got Mike's Lawnmower in Ocala. And then, of course, up there in the Panhandle in Panama City and Fort Walton Beach, we got Big Gus Tractors. So those are your official Skag dealers that we deal with. You go ahead and check them out if you want.
2: That stuff's legit.
3: So anyway, Randy, Maria, sorry I missed you, but it was my mom's 80th surprise birthday party this coming Saturday, and I just couldn't miss that part. I mean, you can't miss your mom's 80th.
5: No.
3: You can't, because, you know, how much longer is your mom going to be around? So, and it was a big surprise deal that my sister had planned. Just happened to be the same weekend as the NHRA Nationals. And
1: it's this week or it was last week?
3: It was last Saturday night.
1: Oh, okay.
3: And I was the guy that had to pull off the surprise gimmick. Like, I'm the one that had to go pick up mom and lie to her where we're going.
1: How'd that go?
3: Went real well. I'm good at lying.
1: Was she surprised? I mean, you it's hard to startle somebody at that age.
3: And my mom's really, really nosy. She can usually sniff about anything out, and she had no idea. And when we walked into this room, we had it at TPC. And when we walked into the little banquet room in there, all of her friends from Ormond Beach and Warsaw, and just she just started crying. It was great.
5: Oh, that's great.
3: So anyway, Randy and Maria, sorry I missed the NHRA Nationals, but I had to be with my mom. Randy texted me something super sweet. Says like, absolutely, you know, we understand. You're being with your mom.
5: Yeah, they should send her a windstorm for her birthday.
3: Yes, and you know, dear Randy, my mom lives in a little retirement community, but she could use a windstorm.
5: She can't rake those leaves anymore.
3: Exactly. Lemmy, if we go through the free agency, and it was at a fever pitch yesterday, wasn't it, Seth? I mean, it was like just going off.
1: Oh, yeah, yeah,
3: and I think
1: yeah.
3: Today is going to be the same day because the first day of the league isn't until tomorrow. So I think they have to have all these free agent deals done by tomorrow. I think tomorrow at 4 p.m. is when the new year starts, and you have to have...
1: That's when everything's official.
3: You got to be cap compliant and have all these new people in that you're going to have in for the most part. Arizona signed. Is there anybody there? The only name I really recognize is Gardner Minshew, the longtime backup quarterback.
1: No, they're in full rebuild mode. They're eating Kyler Murray's salary. Their starting quarterback's going to be Jacoby Brissett this year. So they're very okay with the status quo with Arizona right now.
3: I mean, they signed a guard, a running back, a defensive lineman, a wide receiver, a backup quarterback in Minshew, and then they retained people, the punter, the defensive lineman, and then the kicker.
1: They're an irrelevant franchise until future notice.
3: How about these guys, the Atlanta Falcons? They were very, very aggressive, were they not?
5: No, especially after a kicker and Tua. Yeah, they landed big Tua.
3: So they retained.
2: Amazing.
3: They retained their tight end. They put a franchise tag on him, Kyle Pitts, and he's going to make $15 million. But they went out and got linebacker Christian Harris, wide receiver. I don't know who the hell this guy is. They went and got the starting quarterback for Miami, Tua. Now, is he going to compete?
2: Cheap.
3: Is he going to compete, or is he a backup?
2: Backup. Oh, yeah. They got a great quarterback there. Now, Atlanta's going to be, I think, one of the best teams in the NFL next year.
5: Well, the good thing is with Penix is he's a lefty, too, as a lefty, so they won't have to really change up the play calling.
3: They went and got a wide receiver, a kicker, a punter, another tight end, an edge guy. Ravens, they were the talk of the town where they went and got Max Crosby from the Raiders, two first round draft picks. They also signed a guard and retained a backup quarterback and Tyler Huntley. The Bills traded with the Bears to get DJ Moore. They signed a quarterback and another quarterback, Kyle Allen. Who's this guy? Who's Kyle Allen?
1: He's just their new backup. Trubisky went to the Titans.
3: Oh, did he? They retained a center and a punter. I'm not going to necessarily go through all of these. I'm just going to go through the ones of, you know, people that are big name, right?
5: Yeah.
3: Like Carolina Panthers. Is that edge guy, Jalen Phillips? Is he all that?
1: Yeah.
3: Got 4 years, $120 million.
5: Yeah, he's good.
3: Seth, where's he come from?
1: He came from the Eagles, who came from Miami.
3: Oh, is he that white guy?
1: He's a white guy, yeah, I think, and he's light-skinned.
3: Yeah, very bad at it. Panthers got him now?
5: Yeah, 4 years, 120.
3: Bears went and got a safety, a linebacker, and a DT. They traded for an offense what's OC?
5: Center.
3: Offensive center. Usually it's just C. They went and got a center, and then they retained their edge, their backup quarterback, their linebacker, and their offensive tackle. Are they still looking for a linebacker, Seth, or that Devin Bush guy? Is he, you know, he's getting $10 million a year? Is he good?
1: Yeah, he had his best year last year. He was like the number three off-ball rated linebacker, according to Pro Football Focus. So I don't know. I think they're probably done with the big names. They filled in all the holes, and now and, probably
3: and they,
1: focus
3: and they
1: on the
3: shored
1: draft.
3: Up the offensive line, which is the most important thing to give Caleb some time.
1: Yeah.
3: Cleveland really didn't do much, did they?
5: No.
3: Dallas, they went and got Rashawn Gary, defensive lineman, better known. He's kind of more of an edge guy from the Packers. Would the Packers get a fourth rounder for him?
1: Yeah.
3: Which the Packers were going to cut him anyway.
1: Yeah, a lot of people are making fun of Jerry Jones for trading for a guy that was going to get cut. But, I mean, you at least made sure that you got the guy by dealing a fourth rounder.
3: True,
1: because
3: somebody else could have got him, right?
1: And possibly, yeah.
3: They retained Pickens on a franchise deal. Man, the wide receiver franchise number now is almost $27 million.
1: Yeah, it's this guy from the Colts yesterday. What was it? Yes, Alec Pierce?
5: Yeah, Pierce.
1: What did he get for 140 or something?
5: Yeah.
1: It was the biggest free agent wide receiver deal in history.
3: Broncos, they don't seem like they're doing much other than retaining what they got. The Lions, they signed a center and a tackle. And then look at the Packers, nothing.
5: Oof.
3: I mean, they got the linebacker. Is this linebacker from the Colts, that Zaire Franklin? He had a good year last year, but isn't he a little bit old? Isn't he 32?
1: He's been in the league for 11 years, so he's definitely up there. But the Packers are one of five teams that did not sign a free agent yesterday.
5: Yeah, he's not taking you to the Super Bowl. So
3: I mean, isn't that a reflection on your general manager? Isn't that the general manager saying, I'm Mr. Johnny Draft here and I can build my team through the draft, when historically, if you look at the Packers, he can't?
1: Listen, man, I don't know what's going on with your franchise. I got my own problems.
3: The Texans were very aggressive, but nothing really. I guess the safety, 3 years, $24 million. A lot, right?
1: Yeah, that was a big deal to pluck Reed Blankenship from the Eagles.
5: Yep. Yeah, the Eagles got plucked.
3: The Colts, they really didn't get much, right? Well, no, I guess they got the Pierce guy.
5: Yeah, they got Pierce, and then they shipped out Michael Pittman Jr. too.
1: Oh, yeah, the Steelers.
5: Yeah.
3: They shipped him out?
5: Yeah. He
3: Jaguars, looks like they're about as active as the Packers are. nothing really to speak of. The Kansas City Chiefs. They signed the Kenneth Walker III, $28 million guaranteed, 3 years, $45 million. Who did he play for?
5: Seattle. He was a Super Bowl MVP.
3: They went and got a safety. They went and got now is that a defensive tackle and a fullback?
1: Looks yeah. like it.
3: He plays both?
5: Yeah.
1: There's no real true fullbacks anymore. There's like a couple.
3: They just put a big defensive lineman in there for a tush-push gimmick, right?
1: Yeah, tight end or defensive tackle.
3: Now, here's the team. Look at the Raiders. They went out and got after it.
1: Tom Brady said, "We done being bitches. Get out your pocketbook, Davis."
3: They went and got the Bills cornerback. I don't know how much that was, but I think that was a lot of money, was it not?
1: The Bills corner?
3: Yeah.
1: Who's that?
5: Tyron Johnson.
1: Yeah. Oh, they traded for him. It was just a late pick.
3: They went and got arguably the best center in free agency. They went and got an edge guy. They went and got, they got the Packers' Quay Walker. The Packers let Quay Walker go?
5: Well, I mean, they're busy picking up that 29-year-old washed-up linebacker.
3: Jesus. I know that Seth was hoping that the Bears picked up Quay Walker.
1: I think Quay Walker and Rashawn Gary are both very good. I mean, I don't know compared to what they were making, but as far as playmakers go on the Packers, I'll be very happy not to see them lined up next year.
3: Look at the Raiders. They retain Eric Stokes. Who was he originally drafted by?
5: Packers?
3: The Green Bay Packers. But he's good enough to get a 3-year, $30 million deal with the Raiders.
1: Oh, this is the Raiders are in about the sweetest position that you can be. A ton of money, the first pick in the draft, multiple picks because of the Max Crosby deal. If they mess up this rebuild, I would find another franchise to root for, because this is their best shot to be good in a long time.
5: It looks like the Quay Walker is going to be making about $13 million a year.
3: That wasn't really much more than he was scheduled to make for the Packers.
5: Mm-hmm.
3: Looks like the Chargers retain Mac on a 1 year, $18 million deal. The Rams, did they do anything really special? Nothing?
1: Yeah, they traded for Trent McDuffie. They made him the highest paid corner in the NFL.
5: Jalen Watson's pretty good. Nice little signing.
3: See, I look at all these, and all these guys have done stuff, and it's great stuff, and I look at my Packers, and they did nothing.
1: Well, maybe they're just content with the squad they had last year, being the seventh seed.
3: I'm already over this.
1: Don't be hasty. Don't be mad.
3: I'm just...
1: Let other people have eternal hope since their team signed players yesterday. That's what it's all about. Your team signed somebody like, oh, my God, this guy's going to push over the edge.
3: Let other players have eternal hope because their team signed somebody.
1: You have no eternal hope?
3: I mean, if you're in charge of the Packers and you're Ed Policy, don't you start asking questions about, okay, listen, Brian Gutekunst, your draft has been abysmal. You got guys like Eric Stokes that you drafted are being superstars, you know, in Vegas. You let Davante Adams go. You mishandled Aaron Rodgers. You let Quay Walker go. Most of your first round, you let Rashawn Gary go, who was a first round 17th pick overall.
1: Well, at least they have the first round pick this year. Oh, wait. Sorry about that.
3: Yeah, they don't even have a first round pick this year or guess what? Next either.
1: But you know what? When you got to pay Micah Parsons, and which I know his big deal kicks in soon, and you got to pay Jordan Love, it's tough to have money for all these other positions.
3: Yeah, but that's where your draft has to work out. And none of your drafts will work out.
1: Your draft's all in Micah Parsons right now, in his skimpy leg.
3: And you're not doing anything in free agency.
5: They said they're going to be eyeing some cornerbacks.
3: Yeah, whatever. Michael Jordan sat down with, I like Mike Chirico, I really do. And he was talking about his Olympic his Olympic team that he played on, the Dream Team.
1: Dude, this was the biggest fleece in history. Michael Jordan got paid $40 million to they recorded all these interviews in one day with Mike Tirico, and they spaced him out for the whole year. And we thought Michael Jordan was going to be making appearances on NBA, on NBC, and all that, but this is the extent of it. And he got freaking paid to
3: him.
1: Do this.
3: He fleeced him
1: big time.
3: He got $40 million to do one. They sat him down.
1: Did one interview.
3: I think he changed sport coats a couple different times. I think. He may not have.
5: I don't think he did. I think he's the same.
3: And Tirico sat down with him for 4 to 6 hours, and they just cut it up into 4 or 5 different interviews, and he got $40 million. This is him. I fast-forwarded through the Olympic stuff. This is the question that I'm sure a lot of people ask him that he's tired of answering, but that is, do you consider yourself the greatest of all time? The GOAT. The GOAT conversation. I personally do.
1: But he does, but he doesn't, though. Like, LeBron is, I don't know the answer to this, but LeBron is the guy that will say, yes, I'm the greatest of all time, but I don't feel like Michael Jordan.
3: He doesn't. He says no.
1: Okay.
15: One thing that's never changed with sports fans is the debate about the GOAT. Who's the greatest of all time? So it's rare that I get a chance to sit down with one of the guys who's debated about to talk about the conversation of that term, the GOAT. The
16: whole GOAT term is never going to be something that I ever will get high or low about. You know, it just doesn't exist with me. I never played against Oscar Robert or Jerry West.
3: See, he makes some really... This is a classy, classy... answer.
1: This is why you can't say, well, Tom Brady says he's the GOAT, but Michael Jordan, I like that he's being somewhat humble, but he knows. He knows he's the best.
3: But deep down, he's going to, you know, oh, shucks. But deep down, man, any NBA follower or any NBA fan, I mean, he's the GOAT. Like, it's just like Brady's a GOAT.
1: I mean, I understand if there's a case to be made for LeBron and you want to throw other guys in there, you want to throw Kobe. I understand. It's definitely debatable. But it's just, I mean, Jordan's just
3: he's just a class act.
1: He's just the guy of an era.
3: Yeah.
16: Exists with me. I never played against Oscar Robert or Jerry West. Would have loved to. Absolutely loved to. That'd be great. Just as competitive as I am. Yeah. You know, and I actually learned from them. You know, and we, you know, paved the road to the Kobe's and the LeBron's, right? You know, and to me, it's the beauty of the game of basketball that a player, after a previous player, has evolved the game further.
3: Mm-hmm. Larry often talks about how him and Magic left the game better for Michael and, you know, Mike, the next generation, which was Michael. And I think that the truly, truly class acts of the league, that's what their mindset is, and that is we have left the game better for the younger guys coming up. And I think that's what Michael's saying it's cool that I'm in this upper echelon of players, but we've left the game to the LeBrons to be just as good.
16: Then, in essence, this is the way I look at it. You know, don't then now use that against the player that actually taught you the game or that you learned from. That's why I have a tough time. And, you know, look, I would love to have played against LeBron and, you know, Kobe in my prime. You know, I would love to have played, you know, against those guys. But we'll never be able to know that. Part of the marketing, part of the hype, part of the things that tries to elevate one generation above the other,
17: right.
16: I think it creates animosity. I have no animosity against today's players, but you do have certain players that do have animosity because of the forgottenness of what their contribution has been to the game of basketball. It is what it is. It is a empty comparison. Is it absolutely never find that the true answer to that question?
3: I like Michael Jordan because he rolled up into some white trash hillbilly ass NASCAR stuff and showed him. Let me show you how a successful African American billionaire can roll right up in there and change your guys' template. Bitches.
2: I do like that. He looks high as can be in this interview, though, doesn't he?
3: He's got something wrong with him where.
1: Gives him like red eyes.
3: There's something wrong. Like people are saying no, like genre, I don't know. But
1: he's okay from what he did have very yellow eyes for this. From I don't know how close or I feel like he's been wearing sunglasses when they've been winning all the NASCAR races lately, but I don't know if they've been as red lately.
5: It's a racial melanosis.
17: Oh, okay. Circular conversation.
16: It's just gonna keep
17: you're
16: going.
17: Never gonna get
16: and
17: right
16: I understand
17: answer.
16: And
17: but it's
16: know,
17: great to talk about.
16: 100% to talk about and envision. Look, I think LeBron has had an unbelievable career, and I admire him for what he's done.
1: Not better than me.
16: You know, and Kobe as well as KD and all these guys who have played in this era, I think they've elevated the game of basketball tremendously. I just don't agree when you start, you know, trying to put one above the other. It doesn't work. We'll never know. It creates more of a problem from... You know, not for me. I've never given it credence. But, you know, for other players who look for their existence within the generation of basketball,
3: almost like he's saying, like, how secure are you after basketball? Those that are insecure want to keep playing this. They forgot about how good I was, et cetera, et cetera. And
1: these old guys get pissed on and they go, oh, these were a bunch of plumbers and they all sucked and no one would be able to play today. I mean, there's a lot. Now, Jordan's obviously not fazed by that, but some guys are.
3: But neither is Larry Bird, neither is Magic Johnson, neither is James Worthy, neither is the guys that, you know, were secure, you know, as Isaiah Thomas, the guys that were secure in their own skin. You don't hear them, you know, bitching about, like, I saw Larry, as a matter of fact, just an interview with Larry saying that he is really, really, really proud of the NBA, and he finds it. He loves to watch the game.
1: That's great,
3: and
1: man.
3: How good the players are.
1: I know people hate the NBA right now, but man, there's so many great players.
16: We should always honor that. We should always preserve that. We should always, you know, reward that they paved the road for a lot of generations after that. And by doing that, you somewhat. I mean, Jabbar. I mean, Wilt Chamberlain. I mean, Russell. Bill Russell had 11 championships. Yeah. I mean, how do you just push them in the corner and say, oh, we ain't going to think about you. You know, we forgot about you. You know, that to me is where I get lost.
3: Man, I love that dude.
2: Mm-hmm.
3: I love that dude. Let me go into words. When I checked last, now there's got to be 39 people that's watching us on YouTube right now that are not subscribed. Now, to subscribe is to just hit the notification button. And what actual button on your screen as you're watching us on YouTube, what button do you have to hit to subscribe?
5: You see it. It says follow, subscribe.
3: Follow, subscribe. 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It costs nothing, and it basically just lets you know when we post up new stuff, either when we're live or when we got a new video posted up, and it helps. And Lummy, we're 39 away from hitting 140,000 subscribers, which is pretty cool.
2: That's amazing.
3: I mean, it was pretty cool since we've added Gary Cantrell and kind of figured out, Lummy, the real short game, the reels and short game.
5: Yes.
3: Things have really exploded for us. And Gary, you have just really kicked ass, and I'm so appreciative. We're working with this new guy that's also doing some shorts and things for us as well. I think we're going to end up getting, I think it's going to be end up being a good thing for us.
5: It is.
3: And go to our YouTube channel, which is youtube.com/TheBubbaArmy or at TheBubbaArmy, and subscribe and get a hit the notification bell. There's 39 of you right now that aren't subscribed. Come on. 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I don't want it to be Friday, Lummy, and I can't get 39 mother effers out there to subscribe.
5: Come on, people.
3: I'd like to get that done here in the next 15 or 20 minutes. Can you work with me on that?
1: I think you should threaten them, though, if they don't make it happen, that you're going to do something to them.
3: What, just quit?
1: I don't know.
3: Just turn the show off.
1: There needs to be. You have to threaten them. Or there has to be something. Either reward or a threat.
3: I think a reward works better.
1: Okay.
3: Yeah. I was going to say, if we could get it done by 8 o'clock, Lummy, maybe I could do. I don't know.
1: You'll get a Bubba Love Sons prize pack.
3: You know what, Lummy? I'll tell you what. If we do get 39, which is we were 39 away a few minutes ago. Merch Crick said that if I wanted to hand out some cologne, a Ridge wallet, or the Bubba Army retractable knives, I could do that. So, I don't know how do they call in?
1: You've been doing this for 40 years. What do we know?
3: But I'm doing it. But I'm doing it digitally now. You know what I'm saying?
1: Yeah. Just say that we'll find somebody randomly online, and then we'll never find somebody.
2: I love my knife.
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3: The Merch Crick has texted me and given me an authorization based on inventory that I can do a bundle, and that is a Ridge wallet, a 9-inch retractable hunting knife, and a bottle of the Bubba Army Alpha Volume 26. 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
3: 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It doesn't cost anything. We're now 24 away. Once we hit that 140, Lummy, then I'm just randomly going to go to chat. Like there's two Ferrari Dan and, listen.
1: That's Dan.
3: Is that really Dan?
5: That's technically Steve right now, but yeah.
3: Oh, okay. Well, I'm not giving them anything. Snook Slayer, CRFVZ. Once we get, if we hit that by 8 o'clock today, then I'll just start randomly handing out these three merchandise bundles that consist of the knife, the cologne, and the Ridge wallet. I thought she had put, I thought her and I had talked about doing a bundle that was different than this one right here. Bubba's Bundle Special, the Alpha Volume 26 and Tactical Knife for $49.95. I thought we had talked, Merch Crick, about doing.
1: Let's call her and tell her.
3: No, I don't.
1: That
3: like,
1: she's got the wrong bundles going.
3: Yeah, no, I don't like. I don't like putting her on the air. She literally sounds like she's 13.
5: No, oh, come on, Daddy.
1: And it makes, and but I mean, she's not. She's not 13.
3: I know, but it just it's awkward. You know.
1: All right, I understand.
3: It's awkward. So once we do hit the 140,000 subscriber threshold, I'll start randomly picking out people on chat. Grouper Lips, Kirk. 2424 Sicilian Redneck on YouTube and giving you Lummi, you're gonna have to get a hold of them. Yeah. And get their mailing address, and then we'll send them. And this is gonna be this is three items. This is the Ridge Wallet. This is the, which is usually $22.99. This is the retractable badass.
2: It's the best.
3: Bubba Army, damn near switchblade, but we can't market it as such. We
2: have to
3: market
2: mine.
3: It as a retractable. And then you get the volume, Bubba Army, volume 26 Alpha cologne. All three, the Ridge Wallet, the retractable knife, and the cologne. I'm going to give 10 of those away.
2: That's sick.
3: Once, but we have to hit, Lummi, we got to hit 140 by 8 o'clock or the deal's off.
2: Let's go. It's coming. Come on, people.
3: We're 20 away right now.
2: By the way, that cologne smells a lot like Creed, which costs like $400 a bottle.
3: It's modeled after Creed.
2: It's amazing, actually. It's really good.
3: Thank you. Thank you. And yeah. I'm actually working on next year's because it takes such a while to formulate.
2: And can I throw some love to Nick the Gun Guy?
3: Yeah, of course you can.
2: He showed up at Bella's house, gave her one of his guns, because you heard about that attempted break-in,
3: yeah,
2: right?
3: Yeah, well, that was, and hold on, that was a legitimate, like, that was not you and Krista being overly protective and just kind of, that was a real deal.
2: No, it really rattled us all. Bella was really affected by it, and, you know, her boyfriend has a gun, but he had it with him and was at class, and this guy literally, like, turned the handle, was trying to get in the back door upstairs. It was just horrifying. Dan caught the guy, which was unbelievable. With Bella's help, the two of them got him arrested.
3: Of course Dan does.
2: Yeah, he did. I thought he was going to shoot the guy.
3: You can bet that Dan had two six shooters on his side.
2: Oh, he did.
3: Because the first day that Florida passed the open carry law, Dan came in with like a John Wayne type double six shooter. He did, remember, Lummi? He came in with like a John Wayne double six shooter.
5: Right on his hip.
2: Oh, he's just waiting to shoot somebody legally.
3: So Nick the Gun Guy probably got what? She got Bella a girl-friendly gun?
2: Ultimately, yes. But he gave him, and Dan knows, I mean, evidently it's like an $8,000 or $9,000 gun he let her use until he figures out what's best for her. She's going to go to the range and try some different guns. But showed her how to shoot it, showed her how to load it, showed her how to do everything. He's just a saint. Thank you, Nick.
3: Well, she needs, I mean, when she's by herself, and that plate, you know, that your former house, now her house, it's kind of off the beaten path a little bit. It's kind of out on its own little, for lack of a better term, island. And it's, you know, it would be easy for a bad guy to go up the back stairs and cause havoc like he tried.
2: Yep. But thankfully, we have layers of protection. We had the cameras that worked and notified her. She had her doors locked, thankfully.
3: The cameras are what caught the guy.
2: 100%. And she was getting those, and she's really good with technology. She was able to get those videos to the police while they were looking for him with Danny.
3: You know why? Because she actually subscribes to the monthly service. Had she not, I don't know if you know this or not, had she not been a monthly subscriber to Ring, you can't go back and get that retro footage. But because Bella was responsible enough to pay the $19.95 a month, or you and Krista, we're able to go back and find the footage, give it to the cops, which got the guy arrested.
2: Exactly.
3: So,
2: exactly.
3: Go to our YouTube channel if you could, please. And subscribe and get notifications so we can hit that 140 barrier.
2: How many are we short now? I bet it's under 20.
3: Let me see here.
2: Is it hard to look?
3: No, I can look at it right now.
2: Come on, Bubba Army.
3: We are 15 short.
2: Wow, look at that. Another five. Come on.
3: 15 short, and we got 35 minutes to get there. And if we get there before 8 o'clock, I'll start handing out Let me. I haven't. I don't really hand out a lot. I'm pretty much real stingy on that kind of deal.
5: You are.
3: And but this will be the and you get three. You get a three pack of goodiness. And I'm gonna do it. I'm just gonna start picking out chatters, and handing them to you.
2: Your best swag too. Some of your best stuff. Really good.
3: Charles Barkley, I guess, Lemmy, is noted for being a really good tipper, but he won $700,000 playing blackjack, and he went on the Conan show and talked about how he likes to really, really tip well. But in this particular instance, I think he only gave the guy, like, what, 10 grand? Here's the story.

0: somebody and you then later on you had regrets, like, I think that was too much, I went overboard? I mean, what's a crazy tip for you?
1: I never went overboard.
0: Yeah.
1: I mean, I've tipped $25,000 before.
0: You've tipped $25,000? Do you mind if I bring your car around when it's time for you?
2: No.
0: Andy, you want in on this?
2: Yeah, absolutely.
1: But I won about $700,000. I was at a blackjack. I was playing blackjack.
0: You won $700,000?
1: Yeah.
0: Oh, my God.
1: So you have to tip. I probably should have tipped more, to be honest with you.
0: Yeah, I was just thinking.
3: I mean, 10% would have been 70, right?
2: Yeah, but I mean,
4: there's no rules to tip on gambling. That's really generous. I mean, geez, Louise.
2: In that context, you're kind of a cheapskate.
0: It's a bad tip.
4: That's what you're saying.
0: I can see that dealer being like, what the hell?
1: You know, but I thought that was pretty generous. Because, you know, when you lose money, they don't give you any back.
0: Right. That's a good point. Okay, you're pretty good at telling the
3: 12 away, Lumby, from us throwing out.
4: All right, let's go.
3: Three-pack gift gimmicks.
0: Absolute truth. Who are the cheapest guys that you've hung out with?
3: Oh, this is going to be great.
0: No.
1: Well, there's nobody cheaper than Scottie Pippen and Michael Jordan.
4: Oh, wow.
1: Michael Jordan's pretty...
0: Michael Jordan is cheap?
1: Oh, yeah. He's cheap.
0: Like, really? Yeah. Like, how cheap? We were talking super cheap here? Like,
1: I always give homeless people money.
0: Yeah.
1: And he'll always slap my hand. He'll say, if they can ask you for spare change, they can say, welcome to McDonald's. Can I help you, please?
4: Oh,
0: wow.
4: Jeez.
0: Serious.
3: Getting a lot of heat with Jordan.
0: Michael Jordan says that.
3: Who's that, Lumby?
5: Iggy McGillicuddy. Oh. $20.
3: Hunter Watersandon. Love you, Iggy. How you doing, my friend? 10 away, Lumby. 10 away.
1: Hey, man.
2: I like it more than Michael Jordan's a slapper.
0: Yeah. That's what he's in. Okay. So those guys are cheap.
1: Tiger's pretty cheap, too.
0: Tiger Woods is cheap.
1: Oh, yeah, yeah.
3: Man, he's laying it all out.
1: He's cheap.
0: You've named two of the richest guys of all time. Tiger Woods is cheap?
1: I think that's why they're rich. They don't tip. It's a fine line. It's a very fine line. Yeah.
0: That's their secret, right?
1: That's their secret to being rich. They don't tip.
0: Very nice. Yeah. Very nice. Have you talked to Tiger about it?
1: I have not. First of all, you're good, too. You're not the easiest going guy either when it comes to tipping. You said that, didn't you?
2: Well...
0: That's an absolute lie. I make it rain.
2: Yeah, quarters.
0: Shut up. Well, it's raining, isn't it? Doesn't matter what denomination.
3: How far are we? Let me check again. I got the up-to-date stats right here. We are... six away.
4: Oh, my gosh.
3: Six away.
4: I'm glad to be here for this.
3: Yeah, me too. I'm glad you're here, my friend.
6: Terrifying moments at the home of singer Rihanna. Please don't stop the music. Authorities say the 38-year-old...
3: This goes right along the lines of Bella, your daughter. You know, there weren't shots fired into your home, but there was a guy trying to get in. It's just as evasive.
4: Now she's got him.
3: There was a guy at the back door, you know, rattling the door to get in.
4: With burglar equipment in his backpack.
3: Right.
4: But now she's got an atlas and is going to put a cap in anybody comes around there.
6: Superstar was home in her Beverly Hills mansion when a woman drove up to the house and opened fire.
3: And I think the woman had an AR-15.
4: What?
3: I think she had.
5: Yeah, I believe so.
3: I think she had an AR-15. Yeah.
7: Whew. Two shootings occurred.
3: Five away.
7: Approximately 10 shots heard. CPR believes the shots came from across the street.
6: Officers say a woman in a Tesla started shooting an AR-style weapon around 1:15 in the afternoon.
4: We know multiple a chick bullet holes that had a machine gun recently.
3: We need to.
4: Oh, jeez.
3: You're flapping your gums.
4: I'm just saying. Jeez.
3: Luckiest Danny's in surgery right now. Didn't I hear that?
4: I'm sure
6: the side
4: heard
6: of
4: it.
6: Rihanna's home.
3: Oh my God! Look at the bullet hole.
4: That's
6: told
4: legit.
6: None of the bullets penetrated.
7: Suspect number one is a female Hispanic, gone terror, 30 years.
6: Police using a helicopter to quickly identify the car and followed the driver to a local mall.
7: Trevor's out of the vehicle. Units are approaching the vehicle.
8: Copy that. One suspect in custody.
6: Officers then taking the suspect into custody without incident. It's unclear if Rihanna's three young children or her partner, A$AP Rocky, were also home. A$AP Rocky was acquitted of three criminal charges last year after being accused of firing shots at his former friend, A$AP Relly.

0: Authorities are now trying to determine a motive for yesterday's shooting.
1: Here's the nut job that did it.
2: Yeah.
1: And I even have time to go through her 13 minutes, but this is the woman that blew off 10 rounds into Rihanna's home.
3: Man.
4: Today is day 6.
1: Again, this is the woman that was arrested. I don't know if she was trying to kill Rihanna. I don't know if she was just...
3: Ten shots in the house, I'd definitely say you're trying to not make them feel good.
1: Seth, what do you think? Are these beauty queen trophies?
2: Yeah, that's what they are, yeah.
1: Oh, okay. Like beauty pageant trophies?
2: Yeah.
1: Okay.
3: All those beauty pageant trophies should go to Rihanna. I really hope that this lady never sees the light of day again.
5: No doubt.
4: Ukraine Women's Journal. This is 60 days of prayer.
1: Just with those nails alone.
5: I was just going to say that. That's crazy.
1: Those nails alone should be a local violation.
4: Prayer Channel, and we are here on day 60, January 25th. Be still and know that I am God.
1: Let me know that we just hit 14,100, so we are officially going to start handing out some stuff here momentarily. And we're going to do it via chat.
2: All right.
1: If you want this 3-pack prize pack for us hitting 140,000 subs, just type in me or I want, and it will go the chat will be going crazy. It'll be going as quickly as I wish it would always be going. Just type in me or I want. That's all. Now you got to learn how to follow directions. Me or I want. Let me get to this story, and then we'll figure this out.
4: I am exalted among the nations. I am exalted in the earth. Indeed, truly you are highly exalted, God, all over the world, in every nation, and all over the earth. Scripture reflections. Indeed, let the praises rise.
5: Oh, she's crazy.
4: Indeed, let the praises rise.
1: Let the praises rise, and also the 223 bullets that I'm firing from my AR-15.
4: Questions on my mind. Can we continue? Can we continue proclaiming Jesus in videos? Of course we can, but that's my question, because today is day 60 in the Praying Woman's Journal, and we want more.
3: So,
4: we want more.
1: Now, I think this is a book that she penned, Seth.
3: I'm sure its sales are through the roof today. Do we...
1: Probably.
3: Does Rihanna need to move into a community to where, like, just a regular person, a gated community?
1: Yes.
3: Do you put up a higher... Because somebody that's just able to just... shoot, you know, do a drive-by or whatever. I don't know.
1: But if you look,
3: Rihanna needs to be protected.
1: I think it's a fortress. I think all of this is concrete wall covered with shrubbery. So I don't think that you can get in.
3: But I don't even want somebody to be able to have 10 shots.
1: So you don't even want them in your community.
2: Well, the good news is that this lady is from Florida, so she
3: will travel that.
5: Of course she is.
3: Extradited here?
2: She's from Orange County.
1: I think Steve, in the latest trials and tribulations that he's been dealing with, most crazy bitches come from Florida.
5: Amen to that,
1: I mean, we have a crazy bitch factor of about times. We have to be... have the craziest bitches of and add a little attractiveness to that, and it only intensifies the craziness. I don't have to go through this crazy bitch. She was arrested.
5: I've been cleaning up crazy bitch messes for decades
1: 20
5: with you
1: years.
5: Guys. Oh my God.
1: Yeah.
3: That's a billboard right there.
5: Yeah. It's true.
1: It's true. Diaco Law, we'll clean up your crazy bitch problem.
5: Better crazy call Steven.
3: Yeah, crazybitchmesses.com.
1: I'm going to go into words, and then when we come back, we're coming straight out with handing out 10 different prize packs to 10 different people to celebrate our 140,000th subscriber on our YouTube channel. Thank you so very much.
5: That's sick.
1: Also, if you're not subscribed, please go over and subscribe and get a notification. It's free. It's youtube.com/TheBubbaArmy. Everything we got with the exception of our TikTok, is at the Bubba Army. All of our numbers are growing. Instagram. Let me, our TikTok numbers. We got 1.5 million likes on that. Yeah. I was kind of looking into that yesterday. I'm like, that's actually pretty impressive.
2: Yeah, it's doing well.
5: It's amazing.
1: So thank you, everybody. Yep. Follow us everywhere that you can. Our Instagram numbers have been, you know, I think when Seth first kind of came back and started kind of helping with it, it was like, what, 15,000, Seth? Something like that?
3: Yeah, a lot of the content was pictures from Anna and Blitz's weekend, but we've tried to get, you know, some different stuff up there.
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1: Lummy, so while you were gone, do you have an idea what I, because you said you could hear me. Do you have an idea what I'm doing right now?
2: Yeah, you're calling out people. Plus Hierarchy 65 with $100.
1: Oh, my God. Hold on. You need to go to all the super chats. And I told him if you put a little super chat up there, like a fiver, you know, that's a little bit bigger of a, like a, like has, it has a bigger, like your name looks bigger. And I, but I missed a bunch.
2: Ashley Cooley, $20.
1: I think I got her.
2: Rietro Ferraro, $5.
1: Who?
2: Rietro Ferraro.
1: Rietro Ferraro. Okay, yeah, I just added him to the list. So let me
2: smoke 7-Eleven. Right, $5.
1: I got him.
3: You love a prize wheel, don't you, Sponge?
1: Oh, I do. And look,
2: Mouseski 07 gifted a membership.
1: Hold on, who?
2: Mouseski 07.
1: Mouseski 07. Boom. And so let me. You can see I'm building one. I'm one hell of a virtual online list, because that's what you got to go with. Now, let me now, just for like a few more minutes, Daniel Harvard.
2: Globog, $10.
1: All right, got her. All right, got her added. So let me just, everybody right now, just start, you know, putting me or I want, and we're going to.
2: Berto Perez, Ziggy. $20.
1: Is that Ziggy 30?
2: Iggy, Ned's his herpes, $10.
1: No, did I just see a Ziggy?
2: Ziggy, yes.
1: Ziggy 30? Yes. Or is it Ziggy 30? Okay. And Iggy, what's Iggy's screen name?
2: Iggy McGillicuddy.
1: Iggy, we just put Iggy.
2: Mouseski 007 gifted 5 memberships.
1: Bright House Farms, right?
2: Bright Farm John's Island.
1: Bright Farms John's Island. All right.
2: Chris Rowland.
1: Chris Rowland. They're going so fast, Seth, that you can't even really, like, you know.
3: I know. This
2: Rob
3: is
2: Green, $100.
1: Rob Green. Boom.
3: You just get a prize pack if you throw in 100 right now.
1: Well, yeah.
5: Well, really?
1: I can't really say that.
3: Sorry.
1: Let me Slur Smoke 771. You legitimately, and as you people are entering your names, you're watching it.
2: Brian Schmidt, Henny Jacks, $20.
1: Schmidt, and who else?
2: Henny Jacks.
1: Henny Jacks.
3: Seth Kush, $75, $50.
2: Jeffrey Dunn, $5.
1: All right, okay. Jeffrey Dunn?
2: Yes.
1: Jeffrey.
2: Oh, you already have him on there.
1: I do?
2: See, yeah, I see him on there.
1: Okay, Jeffrey Dunn. Okay, I think that's, I mean, do we need to go a little bit? I mean, that's quite a bit.
5: Yeah, that's good.
1: That's good. We got to put Tina May in there.
2: Dan K, $5.
1: Dan K. Tower Dog.
3: Oh, Tower Dog's in.
1: Yeah, I just saw his name, Tower Dog.
3: Wow.
1: Jaden, I already got Jaden in there. Mudflea. Let's put Mudflea in there. I'm just trying to pick up. All right, there we go. I think we got, do we have?
2: T-shirt Will, $10.
1: T-shirt Will, okay. Is that it? And are we good?
2: Yeah, looks like
1: it. We can start handing out prize packs now. Sorry, everybody. Okay, stop with the me gimmick. I got everybody locked in. Do I do add wheel now? Let me right here. Is that what I do? Add wheel?
3: I think you just hit the mouse on the wheel.
2: Yeah, you just click the spin.
5: Now, how many of these are you giving away? How many?
1: Ten.
5: Wow, okay.
1: Ten.
5: Nice.
1: So, I feel like since I'm giving 10, should I maybe add some more people to it? Greg Robinson. Okay, I'm just looking at names here. I'm just over
2: Lummy's Assed Up Birthday Cake, $5.
1: Hold on. Lummy's Assed Up Birthday Cake, okay?
2: Jeez.
1: Pappy Jasper?
2: Yeah.
1: Pappy Jasper. Okay, that's good. We're good.
3: Some people are hearing their screen names said out loud for the first time ever and are really reassessing
2: Black
3: everything.
2: Black Guy in Cali.
1: Black Guy... in Cali.
2: Yeah.
5: All right.
1: You're right, Seth. Some people are hearing their names for the very first time, and they're like, wow, this is kind of cool. Cindy, I missed it. I missed it.
2: You don't know Jake, $10.
1: John Campbell, I saw him. You don't know Jake?
2: You don't know Jake.
1: You don't know Jake.
3: Hey, is there any footage of Brandon the Quad's comedy set from Friday night?
2: He was supposed to get it over to us.
3: Oh, damn it.
1: All right, so here we go. Here we go, Lummy. We're giving 10 of these away, okay? And so everybody, now Lummy, here's the deal. Once I call out your name, you have to acknowledge that you heard it, or we'll give it to somebody else. So you got like a minute to say what? That's me, or thank you, or what?
2: Yeah, you got to, well, you know, we got to see your screen name. Myers Mike, $10, and then you got to email us so we can get a hold of you.
1: Myers Mike.
2: Chub It Up Spice, $10.
1: Chub It Up Spice.
3: Dick Face McGee, $5.
1: Is that really a thing?
3: Yep.
1: Dick Face McGee. I really think he just screwed. Is that real, Seth?
3: It's real to me, damn it.
1: Okay. All right, here we go. We got to stop. Lummy, how are we going to now, once we call out your name?
2: Benji, $20.
1: Benji. It was like
2: 576.
1: 276.
3: Okay. Roddy the limo driver, 40 shekels.
1: All right, Lummy, once we call out your name, you've got to reappear on chat and say, like, you know, I won, okay?
2: Yes.
1: In all caps, I won. Then, Lummy, what, they have to reach out to the show?
2: Yes.
1: And you're going to have a master list of the winners, and how would they reach out to the show? Bubba at the...
2: Show at BubbaArmyHQ.com.
1: So if you win, you need to first type in, Dirt Merchant, quit. All these people are putting, I won. I feel like disqualifying you. For anybody that does that, you're going to, I lost. Exactly. So if you do an I won and you erroneously did not win, you're going to get disqualified. So only type in I won if you really did win, okay? And at that point, you need to email us show@BubbaArmyHQ.com. your screen name so we can compare it with the screen name that indeed was the winner and get that to the merch crick. And she will literally, I promise you, if you do this by the end of the show today, it will be in the mail today. I promise you.
5: And you're sick.
1: It's a $49 or $39 bottle of Bubba Army Alpha Volume 26. It is the 9-inch retractable Mexican-inspired switchblade. and it is the Ridge Wallet that is I think what $21.99, Lummy, something like that.
2: Yeah.
1: A three pack that we've never done before for us hitting 140,000 subscribers thanks to the kindness of y'all. Here we go. Let me so.
5: Now some of these people didn't give anything, right? There's a bunch of names up there.
1: Yeah, they gave nothing. Okay, let me hold on.
2: All right.
1: Ooh, Black Guy in Cali.
5: Nice.
1: Black Guy in Cali. So now, Black Guy in Cali, you got a minute to say, I won, which means, it means that they're still listening and still participating. I don't want them to have put their name in and just walked away. So, Black Guy from Cali, you have exactly a minute to type in, I won. I should probably reset the clock. And if you don't type in, I won.
3: But we know that's a real person who's been listening for years.
2: Yeah, he's always in chat, and he was just in here.
1: Oh, I was just trying to make it even harder, guys.
3: Well, just a minute.
1: All right, Black Guy in Cali. So let me now I'll remove his name. Black Guy in Cali.
2: Yep.
1: So boom. You don't have to type in, I won. You don't have to type in, I won. That's just, you know.
2: Black Guy in Cali just said it.
1: Yeah. All right, here we go. Here's number two. We're giving 10 of these away. 10 triple prize packs.
2: Berto Perez.
1: By the way, if you wanted to, if you get shut out and you don't get anything, you can always go to Bub Army Merch, Bub Army Store, BubArmyShop.com and pick this stuff out yourself. But these 10 lucky people get a three-pack, which consists of a knife, cologne, and a Ridge wallet, all Bubba Army inspired. And we so far, have two different people. We have 8 more to go. Here we go.
2: Vito, $20.
5: Jimmy Cleaver. Nice. Jimmy Cleaver loves his knife. I know that. He plays with it all the time.
2: Hey, Rob Woody.
1: I love me some Jimmy Cleaver. Rob Woody. Number three. Here's my number fourth one. Hold on.
2: Brian Schmidt.
1: Is that four or five?
5: Four.
2: That's number four.
1: That's four. Here's my fifth one. Halfway there.
2: Oh.
1: No.
2: T-shirt Will.
1: T-shirt Will, that prize pig.
3: That horny little rascal.
1: That horny little rascal running two bitches deep. My little threesome Willie. Is that my fifth one, Lummy? We're halfway there. Here we go. And again, Steve, a lot of these people gave nothing. We just saw them scrolling up.
5: That's very cool.
1: Hold on. Oh, Tyler Black. Tyler Black is my sixth.
3: By the way, I think you should start giving away stuff for 4 hours, maybe one show, because this is the least people have bitched in a long time.
1: Right. No, there'll be a forum about how stupid it really is.
3: Well, yeah, of course.
1: But still. Mouskio 7 is my seventh. Here is my eighth. Seth. This is the most people have gotten along since the whatever. Is this my eighth?
2: Daniel.
1: It's Rayo. Lummy, are you writing these down?
2: Yeah. Riotto Fiaro. So I think that's Vito. Vito.
1: All right, here's number nine.
3: Can we do 20 prize packs?
1: And hold on.
3: Pappy Jasper.
5: By a hair.
1: Pappy Jasper by a hair. And Lummy, here is my last one. Let's give 12.
3: 12!
1: Let's give 12.
3: Oh, is that going to
1: gonna be Stop and Go Steve? Stop and Go Steve. That's 10. Two more to go. Two more to go, and we are officially over.
3: The fun never stops.
1: A three-pack. Hold on,
3: oh,
1: Lummy.
3: Chris
1: Rowland again. A Ridge wallet, a 9-inch retractable Bubba Army knife that I have right here, and also the newest volume of cologne, which is Bubba Army Alpha Volume 26. This is our final one, the 12th one. And thank you so much for letting us helping us hit the 140,000th subscriber on. Let me see if we
3: don't go on following now. We know how you guys
5: operate. That's amazing.
1: That's what I'm worried about. You know, we're 10 to the good. We're 10
5: oh,
1: to the
5: nice.
1: Good. So here we let me. This is the last one. This is the last one, and it goes to. John Campbell.
5: Okay.
1: John Campbell. There you go. Boom.
5: That's awesome.
1: Thank you to everybody that participated. And you will get a bottle of Alpha, which is there. You will get the retractable knife, which is there. And you will get the reinvented design men's wallet, slim, minimalistic, and seamless card case. Blocks RFID scammers, holds 12 cards. That is the Bubba Ridge wallet, Ridge inspired.
5: Oh, that blocks the where they steal your info. Like,
1: yeah.
5: Wow, that's sick.
1: When they try.
5: Yeah, that's killer.
1: Congratulations to all. Thank you so very much. We appreciate
5: awesome.
1: You. When I come back, we'll get into Trump says the war is almost over, and the Ohio State president the president of Ohio State University, Ted Carter, who had only been there a year, lost his $1.2 million job because he was blasting some podcaster. And we'll get into both of those next.
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1: 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But we also put it up, the Clemen Kush, we put that up on Twitch, real time. If you don't catch it real time for free, then you're not going to ever see it again unless you're a subscriber to the other two that I just mentioned. So, doing things a little bit different, a constant moving target. That'll be about 10:20 today. Then, Lummy, I got a Bubba one-on-one podcast with a guy named Tampa Tony. He's a famous rapper and drug cartel and been to prison. And it's like a, you know, it's the standard Bubba, you know, template of prison slash drugs you know, slash inside crime kind of deal.
3: But he had some big hits in Tampa, man.
1: Did he really?
3: Yeah, absolutely.
1: Tampa Tony did?
3: He did some shows for Wild back in the day. I know Wild played him on the radio. I mean, he was definitely a thing.
1: I'm going to have to ask him about that.
3: You should.
1: Because Matt Cox interviewed him, and then Matt said, hey, have you ever heard of Bubba the Love Sponge? And Tampa Tony was like, oh, my God. I'd love to do Bubba's show, and then Matt Cox got us together, and now we're doing a show.
2: Greg D, $20.
1: So today, that usually takes about a week to get up after, you know, because Gary Cantrell's so busy and what have you. So you look for the Tampa Tony thing probably. Maybe later this week, Lummy. Sometimes Gary Cantrell gets it out a little quicker.
2: Well, it depends. We got a couple in the hopper, too.
1: Oh, you do?
2: Yeah.
1: Perfect.
3: Obama commuted his sentence.
1: Oh, he did?
3: Yeah. Look at that.
1: I did not know that.
2: Keep juking.
1: I will make sure I bring that up. The Ohio State University president, Ted Carter, steps down amidst an inappropriate relationship. Ohio State president, Walter Ted Carter, who was just most recently the president of Nebraska University, has resigned after disclosing to university trustees that he had an inappropriate relationship with a woman who was seeking public resources to support her public I think her podcast, right?
2: Yes.
1: And was he blasting her?
2: That's the alleged.
3: That's how you get a podcast.
5: Was it that young girl?
1: I think it was this girl right here.
5: Golly, ew. Man. I know, but he's ancient compared to her.
1: Well, yeah. I think I got a news story on the deal.
14: News from Ohio. The full story behind Ohio State's president resignation just got a whole lot messier. Oof. Ted Carter didn't just have an inappropriate relationship. He blew up a $1.5 million job and a 45-year marriage over...
1: Yeah, he was making $1.5 million a year, been married to his wife for 45 years.
14: Local podcaster with a tiny audience.
5: Idiot.
14: Meet Chrysanthi Vlachos. She hosts the Call Out podcast, focused on veterans. Carter, a retired naval aviator, appeared in 9 of her 14 videos this year alone.
1: 9.
14: Each episode pulls just a few hundred views. But somehow, this low-budget podcast got major backing from Jobs Ohio, an economic development group that sponsored it. Their statement said the sponsorship went through standard and rigorous legal process.
1: So if you look at Jobs Ohio, be interesting to know who the Carter guy knows on that board, or maybe even sits on the board or has a friend on the board. And when they're handing out free money for various grants and stuff, that's how stuff works. Steve, you've been on various boards and things like that and commissions.
5: Oh, yes.
1: That's how stuff works, isn't it?
5: It is indeed.
14: The cozy relationship went way beyond podcast appearances. In January, Vlachos posted a photo from the Student Veterans of America conference in Colorado Springs. There she is in all black leather, smiling next to...
1: Now, she actually looks pretty good there.
5: Yeah, that's a great shot of her.
14: Carter and the SVA president. Her caption? My dear friend and mentor. Months earlier, her podcast co-sponsored a veterans performance at Ohio State in partnership with the university and Jobs Ohio. Then, Carter apparently returned the favor. Ohio State sponsored Vlachos' weekend event in Virginia called Gaff and Go Rodeo, connecting veterans to power lineman jobs. Carter spoke at the opening ceremony. A video caption gushed, "There's an intersection between veterans and power linemen I find so special. Walter Ted Carter. Now he's gone." Resigned Monday after admitting he gave inappropriate access to Ohio State leadership to a woman seeking help with her private business.
3: These AI chicks have no emotion.
1: Yeah, not only that, but like they got the same 4 pictures.
2: Yeah.
1: Like, can you put in like...
5: I know.
14: He said he's leaving with his wife of nearly 45 years.
5: Is that really AI, Lynn? Seth?
3: This yes. chick is, yeah.
5: Are you sure?
3: Yeah.
1: She's
5: I hate
1: AI.
5: That.
1: Yeah. Somebody's typed in the story for her to say.
3: No, that's a fake person.
1: Yeah, that's and then,
5: what?
1: Then AI generated a person to deliver the narrative that whoever typed in.
5: Man, this is getting weird.
14: The woman he married in 1982, the mother of his children, the one standing beside him at their 35th anniversary vow renewal at the U.S. Naval Academy Chapel. All for a podcaster nobody watched. All for inappropriate access that probably seemed...
1: So let me, did he admit to the Ohio State trustees and the board that it was just inappropriate access, or was it an inappropriate relationship? See if you can look into it.
14: Yeah. Harmless.
1: Here, maybe I'll have it over here. Hold on.
3: This chick would have been the star of our network.
1: Inappropriate relationship. Yeah. So that's way more than just giving her access and finding her some various free money, various grants and things like that. An inappropriate relationship.
3: Well, I mean, he was banging her and getting her money. I mean, what's more inappropriate than all that?
2: I sent you her podcast link if you wanted to.
1: Yeah, I'll go to that next here. Let's get this.
14: The time. All for a relationship that ended a 38-year naval career, a university presidency, and a marriage that survived everything except this.
1: Except a stupid podcasting, bitch.
14: Vlachos hasn't commented. Jobs Ohio is distancing itself. Ohio State is looking for another president. And Carter is left with a statement full of regret and a future full of questions. 45 years, $1.5 million a year, a legacy as a naval hero.
1: I mean, look at how highly decorated he is. Oof. Look at that. I mean,
3: he's like leaning. He's like leaning. It's so
5: heavy.
3: He
5: went to the Naval Academy too. That's like going to Harvard. I mean, he's a genius.
1: That's as hard as like Nick getting into MIT.
3: But yes. They don't train you for when a cougar in all leather is a podcaster. They don't train you how to reject her.
1: They can train you how to dodge bullets and do push-ups and swim 85 miles out to sea.
3: That's right.
1: But they don't train you when some cougar comes and wants $35K on a special grant from a Jobs Ohio gimmick.
14: Over a woman in leather at a conference. Please do like and comment.
1: All right. So let me, you sent me a copy.
2: I sent you their main page. If you want to go see her,
1: by the way, she's got 153 subscribers.
3: At any company that's given money to that, is there definitely something shady or illegal happening right here?
2: If you go to videos, Bubba.
1: All right, videos, okay.
2: And then go down to Army to Lineman because it's kind of her. A lot of these are with him, without her, right there. Army to Lineman, Gretchen Evans.
1: Which one? Up right here?
2: Up right above it. That one is there. There she is.
1: Army and lineman. By the way, this has got, and by the way, Seth, you're right. If you're any company that's trying to get any type of traction and you give money to a person that garners 76 views in two years.
3: You're going out of business fast.
1: Yeah. Something's up. So now
2: this is her.
16: Welcome to the Call Out Podcast. Thank you so much for joining today. The mission of the podcast is to bring veterans, as many veterans as quickly as possible, into the power.
1: Here's the bad thing about it, because she's blasting some president of the university that has her tied into, grants and various things like that. I guarantee you, she makes more money than we do.
2: Oh, easy.
16: Utility industry, especially power line work. And today we have joining us three very special people. I have a co-host, Gretchen Evans, Command Sergeant Major, retired Gretchen Evans.
3: Is she Botoxed out? She looks very surprised this whole time.
1: I don't think she has any talent.
16: Of getting to know the past few months.
5: She's got crazy eyes.
16: Her background, the organization.
5: Look at that.
17: Podcast. Thanks for having me on.
3: Oh, hell.
17: So,
1: wow. Wow. What's that?
3: What is that?
1: Seth, help me.
3: Somebody that probably served our country, probably a great person.
5: Yes.
3: But I'm going to also say, I'm going to make this an audio-only podcast, if that's what my guest looks like. I'm not the most handsome man ever, but still, come on.
1: Wow.
2: That's Gretchen Evans.
1: Gretchen Evans, okay.
5: And now, I'm guessing that she may be gay.
1: Just a guess. Now let me.
3: I'll go in on that bet.
1: Now let me. Where does the?
18: They come in with drive.
2: You want to see one with the president?
1: Let me. Yeah. Okay.
3: You looking for the Ohio State guy?
2: He did nine of them with her.
1: He did 9 with her?
2: And I just sent you one.
1: Oh, you just sent me one?
2: Yeah.
1: Okay. Because I want to see, you know, I mean.
5: Like, how they interact.
1: Yeah, how they interact.
2: Well, the thing is that she keeps herself off camera.
1: What's that?
2: She looks like she keeps herself kind of off camera, and then she has them on mainly.
1: I mean, and that looks pretty big time right there, Seth. I mean, right? I mean, that guy looks like a pretty, that's the president of Ohio State.
5: I mean, it's as big as it gets.
19: And to literally put a young man who would be similar to a lineman in a flame retardant suit with a giant Bic lighter to go in a brick box that's about the size of your living room and to light that boiler with that person in the box. Now, I'm still here because I didn't kill that young man.
20: But then they raised their hands and volunteered to drive up to Iowa or wherever it is to go spend a week living in a cheap hotel.
1: By the way, this has 662 views after a year.
5: Oh, that's a big one for her.
20: Putting power back on for people they don't know. And so that the brotherhood, that family, it's not just that you're in
1: me. Listen, I'm all about paying homage to the fine linemen that work for Tico and with the Coochie Power and all Duke Energy and all that. You guys are studs. I know a couple of you personally, and it's dangerous work. It's hard work. You got a great union and what have you. But do we need to have podcasts that are about? I mean, do you know what I'm saying? Like, I mean, like, what are we doing here?
2: It's connecting military and veterans to the future of energy and utilities.
3: We're about at the end of the podcast run. I think where everything needs to be a podcast and everybody feels like they can do one because they have access to equipment and they have vocal cords. I think that run is finally coming to an end.
1: So you think every possible scenario in life that could potentially be entertaining has been exhausted, and now we're military people turning into power linemen might really show you how desperate the podcasting content world truly is.
3: It's a great niche. You gotta be super niche to try to make money. And look, she clearly had the backing of Jobs Ohio or whatever it was.
1: She really probably didn't. The amount of views was insignificant when she's getting all this grant money. Right.
3: Right. Yes.
1: I mean, like, you know,
19: like people tell their story. I've been passionate about linemen and what they do in the energy field. About 120,000 linemen nationwide. About 10% are military veterans. But as Chrysanthi brought up, there's a host of different people.
1: What about teachers? What about police officers? What about other important jobs?
19: Well,
1: why are we sucking the military guys' D? I mean, I'm not the military.
3: I meant the line.
2: Well, they're making military guys linemen.
3: Yeah, that's what they're.
1: I know, but like, you know, that's so what.
3: Well, look, it's not something we just brought. It's just part of what the slutty podcaster. I mean, you know,
1: yeah, true.
3: We're not trying to bring this to the network. We're just highlighting what she was passionate about.
1: The nonsense that this bitch is spewing.
3: She was so passionate about, she banged this guy.
21: So, real quick, or with as much brevity as I can, I joined the Army in 2011. I was 24 at the time, and I was a full-time EMT working in emergency services. And I was very hungry to challenge myself, so the Army seemed like the perfect opportunity to do so. One, to build confidence in my capability, and I wanted to test myself physically. So I enlisted in 2011 and spent 5 years as a combat medic. It was a perfect translation from EMT to combat medic. I very much enjoyed my time doing that. I deployed a few times to
19: I'm still here because I didn't kill that young man.
1: No.
19: But he started the boiler, and it took us 4 hours to get it up to speed.
1: Okay, enough of all that.
5: Yeah.
3: Does that guy get any... Does that guy get anybody's juices flowing? Any woman's juices flowing?
1: Yeah, man, is it
3: the power aspect?
1: I don't know. It was probably, Seth, the power aspect in conjunction with the amount of whip he had to get her potential grant money or things like that. When you're the president of arguably one of the top 5 universities in America, you got a lot of whip. So it probably wasn't because he had the personality of a saltine cracker.
3: So that's what I'm saying. Like, this podcast lady, it seems like she might be like an outlier, but I didn't know if just your maybe average woman in her 40s or 50s sees this guy and says, I could definitely be with this guy if it meant, you know, furthering my career. Are there a lot? I don't.
1: I think there's a lot of that involved.
5: Yeah, and getting some of that money. He's a powerful, rich guy.
1: Yeah, I mean, you know, maybe power and maybe...
5: That's attractive.
1: And listen, she's not necessarily the, you know, the hottest thing in the world either.
3: Well, right.
1: And he's Johnny Cryptkeeper, and he's got a ton of money, and, you know, maybe a little bit attractive based on his... what he did in the military or whatever, and women are attracted to power too as well, and he's very powerful.
5: Yep,
1: very powerful.
0: And we begin with a bombshell announcement from the Ohio State University President Ted Carter resigning after what's described as an inappropriate relationship.
1: Can you imagine? They still haven't got into
5: what that means.
1: Yeah, what that means.
2: Well, because it hasn't...
1: An inappropriate relationship could be just as simple as he gave her access and found her grant money, and that's it.
2: The problem, the university is not providing any of the details. They're keeping a hush-hush. So they have not come out and said it was sexual in nature, but it's assumed that...
1: He did testify in front of the Ohio State Board of Trustees.
2: Yes.
1: And he offered his resignation. They accepted. So I would say that they may keep it in-house and we may not ever know, but I don't know necessarily that they fire you unless you got your wiener out. unless your wiener's involved, I mean, I think they can probably work through most of that stuff, but I think the wiener, you know,
5: that's a bridge too far.
0: A little more than 2 years at the helm. ABC6's Tom Bosco joining us live on campus. Tom, you were the only reporter at the Board of Trustees meeting when Carter somehow submitted his resignation over the weekend. This coming as a major surprise. Nobody saw this coming.
4: That is for sure, Terry. We were indeed at that meeting. We knew that meeting had been hastily called, but had no idea what was being...
1: I wonder who outed them. I wonder how it, you know, I wonder how they got caught.
4: Discussed in that...
1: Because, you know, Seth, her podcast would be pretty much under the radar just because there's... Yeah. I mean, there's nobody it's watching it or anything like that.
3: Yeah, so, I'm wondering if they met because she might have asked him to be a guest, and maybe that's how it all started.
1: I'm sure. I'm positive.
4: Meeting and had no idea afterward either. Now we definitely know what they were talking about. We had the only camera there as the board gaveled into a session, then immediately went into executive session. There was no word after the meeting as to what was discussed or what...
1: Now, Steve, when you're on a board of trustees for a major university, okay, how many people does that usually consist of? 10 to 12?
5: Yeah, something like that.
1: Okay, because I know you've been on, like, you were on the Crosstown Commission.
5: Yes.
1: And your father was on the Airport Commission.
5: That's right.
1: And various things like that. But like at the end of the day, that is the end all be all. Like,
5: yep.
1: That's probably the only person that can fire the president, right?
5: For sure.
1: So, you know, like, do they do it by vote? Like, you know, it has to be in it, or like, is there different procedures for...
5: Yeah, and that sounds like they went into a confidential meeting after they did roll call. They broke into a private meeting and then probably laid out all the salacious details and said, you know, we're going to fire you or you can quit.
1: Now, what's the advantage of that? Meaning like, okay, let's say they come to you and say, okay, you can either resign or we're going to fire you. I mean, would a resignation maybe you'd get a better severance package, of whereas firing could be for cause and you might not get a severance package?
5: Correct. And then they're going to put a lot more detail if it's going to be, you know,
1: a firing.
5: Right.
1: And whereas if it's a resignation,
5: we're guessing they had something to do with each other, but we don't know.
1: But they don't have to necessarily, because it's not for cause, right? Because he's resigning.
5: He's fallen on the sword.
4: Expired. Again, now we know. President Ted Carter revealed to the board that he had an inappropriate relationship with a woman, the nature of which isn't exactly clear.
5: Uh-huh.
4: In a statement to campus, Carter said, "For personal reasons, I have made the difficult decision to resign from my role as the president of the Ohio State University. I disclosed to the Board of Trustees that I made a mistake in allowing inappropriate access to Ohio State leadership."
1: Okay, so far... That's not wiener related.
5: Nope.
4: A woman who was trying to start up a business. Now, I followed up with OSU officials asking if this was some kind of romantic or intimate relationship.
1: Oh, this guy's really, yeah, let me, this guy here.
2: We're investigating.
1: Yeah.
4: And the response from the communications office was, I don't know, but the board determined that it was inappropriate. On campus, students we talked to were surprised by the announcement and told us how they learned.
8: I was sitting in property class, and someone in front of me said, Ted Carter just resigned. And then everyone kind of gasped. And then we got an email talking about the resignation.
9: You're pretty much just sending out a mass email telling everybody that your president's engaging in misconduct. It's just not good, you know?
4: Now, the Board of Trustees, in its letter accepting Carter's resignation, said the board was surprised and disappointed to learn about this. The board also saying that a plan to replace Carter will be revealed in the next few days. One other tidbit that we just learned in the last couple of minutes is that Ted Carter himself was not at that meeting on Saturday, had previously informed the board about...
1: Would he send his counsel, Steve?
5: Yes. Yep.
4: About this relationship, and then the board determined that it was inappropriate. And
1: I'm telling you right now, it's sexual.
5: Yeah,
1: I'm just telling you.
5: That's what I think.
1: It's sexual.
5: Yeah,
1: in my opinion,
5: you can clean up the rest of the stuff.
1: Carter, you can clean up the rest of the stuff. I'm trying to help a woman. It's military. It's linemen. It's getting military people back on their feet after leaving the military on a good paying union job, a highly skilled a trade skill that they can take anywhere. I gave her access to, you know, various interviews that she may not have ever been able to get, but it's not that big a deal. You know, but I got my, you know, she took my wiener around the farm. You know, that's inappropriate.
4: Of course, was here just over 2 years. He replaced Christina Johnson. She abruptly resigned her position, reportedly forced out of her role as president.
1: So the president before him was Christina Johnson, Lummy, and she left abruptly.
2: Yeah.
1: Maybe she was kicking it out
2: a little
1: long.
2: Scandals.
5: Maybe.
4: There's much more to dig into on this. We're going to have
1: Man,
4: more.
1: When you, like, you can't even be the president of a university and get a little side ass.
5: Not anymore.
1: Like, you can't get, I mean, side ass will get you fired.
5: Yeah, in the good old days, that was just,
1: that's
5: don't
1: just
5: talk
1: the way
5: about
1: it. That's just the way it worked.
4: At 12:30, stay with us for that.
1: I mean, in the good old days, and I know that I'm being very, very, very, very male chauvinistic here, and I'm saying that it's not appropriate for me to feel this way and or say these things. But just think about, like, in the 70s and the 80s, how many hot secretaries were getting bent over their desk at lunchtime by the CEO of the company.
5: That was.
1: That's normal. That's what she was doing.
5: Yep.
1: No, and she didn't say anything. He didn't say anything.
4: For now, live on your.
1: And again, I'm not trying to say that that's right. I'm not trying to say that that's something that, you know, I stand by. I'm just saying, I know
5: it was commonplace, though.
4: Died on campus. I'm Tom Bosco, ABC 6 News.
0: All right, Tom, thanks so much. With Carter out at Ohio State.
1: Yeah, usually when you're a president of a university, that you have a badass house.
5: That's pretty badass.
1: On the university.
5: Yep.
1: At Florida State, Jay, Steve, where you went with Jay, did the university.
5: The president's house was sick.
1: It was
5: a mansion. Yes.
1: Yeah.
5: Absolutely.
1: And guarded too, wasn't it?
5: Yep.
0: We went by his home in Bexley to try to speak with him. Our crew there didn't see any activity at the president's mansion. In a statement released by the university, Carter said, quote, Linda and I leave Ohio State with gratitude and appreciation for this wonderful community. It has been an honor to serve as this university's 17th president, and we wish the university ongoing success.
1: I'm just trying.
0: You signed up for our push alerts. You received.
1: I'm just trying to keep my marriage intact right now because this bitch is going to get half.
5: Yep.
1: Hi, you're on the air. Go ahead.
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22: Hey, I want to give you an Iggy, man, on Dark Match C's new parody. It's called Groping. I Got Groped on a Plane. It's pretty
1: okay.
22: Good.
1: Okay. He's not offered.
22: You can find it on YouTube.
1: Well, he's not offered it to me yet, so until he offers it to me, I can't play it.
22: Well, he's saying you can grab it off of TikTok or YouTube and play it.
1: Well, you can also
22: it's
1: give
22: good,
1: it,
22: man.
1: You can also give it to me too, as well. I'm not going to be searching after all of his stuff. If he wants,
22: all right, I'll tell him, brother.
1: If he wants me to play it, get it to Lummy.
22: All right, brother.
1: You're on the air. Mm-hmm.
2: Good call.
1: Good call. Appreciate you. Thank you.
6: U.S. president has given conflicting signals around how long the war will last after first declaring the conflict is pretty much complete.
1: Do we all agree that the sooner he can get this over, the better for everything?
5: Of course.
1: Just, I mean, the sooner he can just completely obliterate them, they have no resources of military-ness back. They have no way to fight back. They, at that point, I think you can probably start pulling the strings on who the hell you want to be in charge over there, or at least a group of people for the Iranians to be able to vote for that does not include his son. And I mean, you know, the sooner this can get, if this could get wrapped up by Friday, that'd be great.
5: It probably will. And I've never seen in my lifetime, maybe you guys can give an example of a president that has had this kind of attack when we're, potentially in a war. I've never seen so much hate going his way. And so, and like, oh, the gas is up. And oh, this is, and like, man, we're a week into this thing. Like,
1: well, the gas is up.
5: Of course it is. But it's just like,
1: but
5: you know, of course
1: be.
5: I agree with that too. But it is expected when you have, you know, the Straits of Hormuz.
1: But that's the biggest racket
5: It is. And it'll come right back down. Watch.
1: And here's the deal. With the biggest racket going is some kind of natural disaster happens now and tomorrow gas goes up when realistically it takes over 90 days for a barrel of oil that's pumped out of the ground to get refined and into the gas station. So like realistically, what is it now? April, May. So June, Lummy, the oil that they're pumping out of the ground right now and selling for $90 a barrel compared to 60 should affect June prices, not now.
2: Well, good thing is right now, today, the barrel of oil is down. It's down back to $90.
1: Yeah, but John, like Haji down there at the local 7-Eleven, like that oil's costing him, like that gas is costing him anymore.
3: You met Haji?
1: No, I'm just saying.
3: What's Haji doing?
1: Like the gas that gets shipped into port of Tampa, like it changed overnight. No, it takes 3 weeks just to get here. Like, the gas that they are delivering.
3: Why don't you go electric then, big boy?
6: Donald Trump then told a press conference that the U.S. hasn't won enough. Senior correspondent Lisa Raymer.
1: I just want to let you tell you, we haven't won by a wide enough victory yet. We're up 2 touchdowns. I'd like to be up 6.
3: It's time for Trump to roll that Tesla out that he got from Musk. And it's time to say, let's get back on board with these.
1: Yeah.
10: Unos. Cool.
11: Like a wartime shooting star, residents of Iran now scan the skies for the next missile to fly past.
1: Wow!
11: Firepower continues to rain down on Tehran. America and Israel unrelenting in their pursuit of an unconditional surrender.
23: We're going to have a much safer world as soon as it's finished, and it's going to be finished pretty quickly.
11: Donald Trump today declared that 5,000 Iranian targets have been hit, and the remaining targets could be taken out in one day.
23: We took a little excursion because we felt we had to do that to get rid of some evil, and I think you'll see it's going to be a short-term excursion. How good is our military, right? Amazing. How good... Short term.
11: But in a war where every minute matters, how long is short term? The president, quick to confuse hopes, saying it does not mean days and avoiding questions on if it means weeks.
23: We've already won in many ways, but we haven't won enough.
11: What the commander-in-chief did make clear today was that he is not happy with Iran's new supreme leader.
1: This guy, his shelf life.
5: Yeah.
1: This guy's done.
3: I thought he's already been wounded.
2: Yeah, and he's in hiding.
1: Has he really?
2: Yeah. He's in the caves or mountains.
1: He got clipped?
3: Some people think he's dead.
23: He's disappointed to see their choice.
11: Russia's president, Vladimir Putin.
1: Oh, let's see what Vladdy says.
11: Putin feels otherwise, publicly offering his unwavering support to the new Ayatollah on the same day.
1: Oh, this ain't good.
11: He spoke to Trump in what was described as a frank and constructive conversation.
23: He wants to be helpful.
11: Australia's Prime Minister has also earned Trump approval points for helping keep the Iranian women's football team safe. Competing in Australia when the war began, the team chose not to sing the national anthem, risking the wrath of the regime. Now Australia has given asylum.
1: Hold on, so there was a women's soccer team. Was the Israeli?
3: No, they're Iranian.
1: So the Iranian soccer team was allowed to compete in a game.
2: Yeah, the Asian Cup.
1: In the Asian Cup, but they didn't sing their own national anthem for in fear of what? I mean,
3: like, no, there's no fear. They're protesting.
5: They were protesting it.
1: Oh.
3: Just like Kaepernick, they're protesting
1: Meaning like they don't agree with the current regime and they're more towards what America's doing?
2: Yes. Yeah, they're branded as traitors. And now,
3: right, so they probably would have been, I don't know, raped, beheaded, thrown in jail when they got back. And now it looks like Australia's letting them chill there.
2: Yeah, they applied for asylum.
1: Oh, great.
11: Five players, while the others have chosen to return.

0: even as bombing continued close to where they rallied.
1: Our message is that we will fight for him and his ideology.
2: Okay, well, we're going to see how that works out for you.
1: And God willing, bring the region under our control until the last drop of our blood.
0: The voices of dissent only heard...
2: Now, wasn't it just his father that was killing people for protesting and questioning the government, and women couldn't have, you know, really talk? And
3: Yes.
2: I mean,
3: this... Making gay men have sex changes, and then they become prostitutes to be whored out to the men. I mean, it's the most vile society. And there's good people in Iran. I can't believe there's that many diehards still behind this lunatic.
2: All the good people need to get out of there.
0: Under the cover of darkness, with shouts of death to Mojtaba Khamenei. Having inherited the most dangerous job in the world, the new Ayatollah remains in hiding. His father, who he succeeds, and his mother and wife have all already been killed.
2: I'm not a very smart person, but if my mom and my wife and my dad have all been taken a lick, and I've put myself in charge.
4: And this guy, well, this guy's wounded. I mean, there's no power structure right now.
3: No.
0: The supreme leader and his regime now in a fight to outlast a U.S. president with an ever-changing endgame.
2: Hi, who's this? Go ahead.
5: Hey, Bubba, it's John Doe, retired 5-0. I just got some information about the gas station and stuff. Might make you feel a little bit better.
2: Okay, go ahead.
5: All right, so I got a buddy who used to have an Exxon station. And the way it works is, you know, a gas station, especially a convenience store type gas station, is really like four businesses. It's beer, it's the food, it's the gas, and then it's the lottery. And the gas is really not a very high profit item for them.
2: No, as a matter of fact, it's a loss leader or a break even or make a cent or two a gallon to get people in for the other three. I know that, and there's a rack rate that you pay from the Port of Tampa, and so, you know, yes, I do know that.
5: Right, and it kind of is a racket, but the way the owners have to deal with it, especially if you're Exxon branded, you have to buy Exxon gas, so you buy it by the tanker full.
2: I'm not blaming Johnny convenience store.
3: That's not them.
2: I said maybe erroneously said that, but no, it's big. It's big oil. It's Exxon. It's Shell. It's BP.
5: Right.
2: Those are the people that are gouging us right now. The poor people that, you know, I feel sorry for the owners of these gas stations and convenience stores, because, you know, they catch all the heat because people think that they're jacking the prices up, but they're literally they're selling their gasoline at maybe 2 to 3 cents a gallon profit at best.
5: Right. And so the price is always changing on the tanker full, and they have to lock it in so they can get their new gas. When they lock that in, whatever the price is, let's say it's a dollar, okay? That's just for conversation. A dollar a gallon. So they have to charge a dollar a gallon for whatever they have in their pumps, because, like I said, they keep their gas money kind of separate, and they have to figure, by the time I'm done selling all the gas that's in my tanks right now, I'm going to have enough revenue from just selling what I have to buy the next tanker full. So as the price goes up, they have to immediately go out there and change the prices on their signs so that when they sell out of the gas that they have, that they have collected enough money. I mean, it's kind of like hand to mouth, or, you know,
2: so
5: living paycheck to paycheck,
2: the way
5: they do the gas.
2: So I thank you for explaining that to me, because I have a better understanding now the reason why the prices are so volatile here on, you know, it locally, and the reason why it goes up 10 cents or a quarter in one day is because the guy's not charging you for what he paid for the gas that's in his tanks. He's forecasting what that next tanker is going to be.
3: Upfront money.
2: And so I get, you know what? I did not know that.
3: Yeah.
2: I have a better understanding of that now. And thank you for that.
6: All right, well, you're welcome. I'm glad I can help the show. I listen all the time. Enjoy it. Y'all keep up the great work.
2: All right, my friend. Get a snorkel next time you're calling. Oh, I thought I had somebody else. Did you see this, Lummy? A guy died after cutting off his penis.
7: Yeah, he seemed a little psychotic.
3: L.A., baby. Yeah. Welcome to L.A. That's some good meth.
7: Why cut your penis off? Nah, maybe.

0: He's making a point.
1: Was he making a point?
2: No, he was cutting. He like killed himself. He slit his throat, his wrists, and then he also cut his ding ding off.
1: Oh, so maybe the ding ding probably wasn't the one that killed him. His throat and other cuts probably attributed to him dying
2: for sure.
1: But the penis is the most sexy, glamorous one. One,
2: and that's a bleeder too, man. I mean, he may have bled out from the PP.
3: Oh my!
1: Hello.
4: Hey, this is Crazy Higgy. I just wanted to give you guys an insight, too. I live in West Virginia, and we have what's called fracking. And so we frack for natural gas everywhere. And my brother and all my family work in those fracking industry. And I'm telling you right now, all they got to do is hit on. Once they hit on and all those wells turn on, there's so much oil in America, we don't need anybody else.
1: But why aren't we fracking?
4: We are fracking.
2: Yeah, but natural gas is not
4: oil. Shut down. Oil. Now, you look at it, they make 60 different gases out of that gas. My family has 350 acres. We have wells. They make oil, you guys are, you're natural
1: probably,
4: gas.
1: You're probably
4: everything
1: loaded.
4: Out of it.
1: You're probably loaded.
4: Well, there's a lot of money in it. West Virginia has become very rich off of this fracking. But if you go into their control centers, literally half of the wells are shut off. They're not even pumping.
1: Why?
4: So half the people aren't even getting... Because it's a big game. They know you're watching the TV, so you think oil is going to be going all over the place. So when they start raising the price on us, we just accept it. But we are actually energy independent. America has enough fracking oil and gas between North Dakota and the Appalachians that we don't need big oil. You see what I'm saying? Well, they own it.
1: Well,
4: we
1: why wouldn't the president or somebody step in and not, you know... The one thing that pisses off Americans more than anything is high gas prices. That affects everything. Diesel's now over $5. And, you know, if I'm the president, I'm like, frack, baby, frack. Let's go. I want to get these prices back down to
4: the
1: threes.
4: First term, that's what he was saying. Drill, baby, drill. Remember the first term he was saying we are going to become oil independent. And once Biden took over... Biden shut down an oil line, but that oil line wasn't even working. He shut it down so that the oil would continue to come from the Canada through the rail cars of that billionaire. So once again, we could have shut. We didn't need it back then. That's why I don't understand any of these gas prices.
2: Well, one of the problems was
4: I have family members that aren't even being paid because their wells aren't even pumping right now.
2: Yeah, but the problem was the prices were so low. It wasn't conducive to pump more. I mean, that's one of the reasons. So you'll see a lot of those pumps kick in now. You'll see that.
4: I can agree with that. I can't pay
1: $5.
4: But I think that they use.
1: I got a 50-gallon tank on my grader, and I can't pay $5.
4: Oh, I couldn't imagine. We have modifieds. I couldn't imagine running race cars right now. My family used to have. You ought to see the modifieds in West Virginia with these fracking wells. Oh my God. There's millionaires all over West Virginia now with double toter homes going to Tyler County, West Virginia to race with $200,000 systems.
1: Yeah, they got $200,000 car and they're racing for $800.
4: yeah, absolutely. Yeah, the Hillbilly 100. Yeah. I mean, that's one of the biggest races we've got, and people come in with, you know, $200,000-$300,000 rigs out of the hollers from this fracking wells.
1: All right, my friend, I appreciate it.
4: You guys.
1: Let's frack. Supposedly, I guess Macho Man said that Ashley had caught wind of Macho Man maybe asking off for the 23rd.
0: Well, it's his birthday on the 23rd, and he's scared since he wanted to, you know, try to throw it under the bus. He's scared
1: Who tried to throw who under the bus?
0: Well, I mean, Macho text. I mean, you know, we were supposed to talk to you off the air, but. Macho wanted his birthday off.
1: Okay, well, what day is that?
0: The 23rd of March.
1: The 23rd of March, what day is that?
0: March 23rd, Monday.
1: It's a Monday.
0: Yes.
1: All right, well, can you cover? Can he cover? Can he remote in?
3: No.
0: No, it would have to be a best of.
1: Oh.
0: Yeah. Because it's his birthday, and he would be going to an event.
1: Oh, he's going to one of those EDM deals.
0: Yeah.
1: I'm going to have to think about that because I don't like best. I mean, you know.
0: Yeah, of course.
1: But we can't get somebody to do. He can't teach you how to do.
0: Well, it's just because you got to be back there and switch in and do it. There's a lot of running things that need to happen.
2: But could you be back there for that show?
1: No. I mean,
0: it's going to be pretty tough.
1: It pretty much sucks that Macho Man has us really handcuffed in the fact that we can't do anything without him. We really cannot.
2: Wow.
1: March 23rd. Let me see here. March 23rd. That's after the Yankees game.
0: Yeah.
1: Let's talk about it privately.
0: Yeah.
1: All right.
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0: You know, I took some time off for personal reasons because of the February Winter Nationals at Ocala Speedway, and you guys all stepped up and did an unbelievable job. But with you two specifically having kids, do you guys need any time off with regards to the kids' spring break?
1: I mean, that's next week.
0: I'm just saying, do you need to take a couple days off? Do you guys have plans? Are you going out of town or anything like that? I should probably have been more mindful to ask that question, and I don't have a problem with you if you need some time, if you guys do have family plans. Lemmy, does Walker have a... I don't know.
2: He does. We weren't planning on, we were kind of trying to plan something, but it was hard, obviously, knowing that, you know, we weren't going to be taking time off. Mm. So we were trying to balance what we could possibly do.
0: If you throw something together that you need some time off, is next week your spring break too? Or is yours 2 weeks from now?
1: It's the kids are next week, I think, Lemmy, right?
2: I believe so, yeah.
0: I thought a lot of times Hillsborough and Pinellas will stagger.
2: Yeah, I think I got to find out what Pasco is.
0: One goes one, and the next, because they don't want all the kids at the beach at the same time.
2: Yeah.
0: You know, trying to... So anyway, Seth, if you have any plans with Sammy and Phoebe where you guys were going out of town and you need some time off, just let me know.
1: All right, thank you.
0: No problem.
2: Thank you.
1: I think we can make the macho thing work, by the way.
0: Well, I think we can. I think we just take a day off.
1: Oh, I was thinking that we can. I was thinking that we could record a show to play live.
0: We could do that too.
1: I mean, I don't think. Hopefully, nobody would have to be here for that. But at least we'd have a new show on.
0: We'll figure something out.
1: Okay,
0: we certainly have to have some meetings.
3: A man in Los Angeles was recently found dead during a bloody scene at the start of the weekend. Reportedly, the man had cut off his own genitalia at the time. Since then, police have been trying to piece together what happened. Blood could be found on the sidewalk in downtown Los Angeles. Police in Los Angeles reportedly received a call about a man harming himself in downtown Los Angeles, said to be near the LA Convention Center, around 3:40 a.m. local time. After arriving at the scene, the Los Angeles Police Department set up a white tent to help them privately study the man's body. Mm-hmm. Reportedly,
0: was he already dead?
4: Yes.
3: The man had been pronounced dead at the scene. Despite this, a videographer reportedly caught footage of the scene. This allegedly included pools of blood staining the sidewalk. Speaking with TMZ, authorities shared that the man had cut off his penis. He also sliced his throat and appeared to have stabbed himself with a sharp instrument. Reportedly, he also attempted to cut off his arm. That said, police have not released an official cause of death at this time. As the outlet noted, it was initially unclear what the man had used to harm himself. Officers also did not know the man's motivation. However, there had been speculation that the man was undergoing a mental health crisis.
0: You think so?
4: Maybe.
0: You think?
4: Maybe.
3: They also did not know if he was on drugs at the time.
4: I'm guessing he was.
0: Yeah.
3: According to the New York Post, a journalist at the scene also claimed that the man could be seen walking toward a 7-Eleven's convenience store before collapsing onto the ground. In KTLA's coverage of the story, the incident was said to have taken place on Saturday morning. However, other outlets described it happening on Friday night. One outlet shared that the story raised questions about public safety and security measures. A photographer...
0: This is L.A., right?
2: Yes.
0: And, Steve, aren't you so glad that your daughter is out of that mess?
4: I am.
0: Because she went to University of Southern California, USC, which is what, near Compton?
4: It's right in the hood, right between the Crips and the Bloods. She had, her roommates were all mugged and beaten badly. One dropped out of school after that and could have been killed. And they also had a naked guy arrested in their backyard after he tried to take a dump in their front porch. And this was in the first day of school on her last year. I mean, goodbye, L.A. It's horrible.
0: It is absolutely a cesspool of humanity, and the homeless people.
4: They live. I mean, have you been out there, Bubba?
0: I've seen pictures. Like, they have homeless villages.
4: It's everywhere, under every overpass, and they build these structures, and it's just vile. It's crazy.
3: With new string of service on CTV, claimed that the man cut his penis off and bled to death. However, police at the time didn't elaborate on this.
0: What's P. Diddy got to do with it?
4: He's freaky.
3: Situation. The photographer also described a large wound in the man's groin area. Blood could also be seen next to the clothing the man had been wearing. These clothes were reportedly found a short distance from where the man himself was found. At this time, the man's identity has not been...
0: I don't know why they're showing all this file footage of people other than the man that cut off his penis.
5: That's AI for you.
3: Reportedly, with the investigation being ongoing, the L.A. County Medical Examiner is working to determine who he was. According to a statement with Los Angeles Today, it was noted, this tragic incident highlights the need for greater mental health resources and support in community, as well as the challenges first responders face when dealing with cases of severe self-harm. The location near the L.A. Convention Center also raises questions about public safety and security measures in high-traffic areas. Have you been following this story? Make sure you come back.
0: No, appreciate you. Lummi, I didn't know, but they're having a big emergency meeting today about fuel prices.
5: Oh, good.
0: They're calling it the G7. Seven countries are getting together, and supposedly when we can't even get into, America can't even get into its reserves, and I'm not trying to make this a political deal. I'm just telling you what I read, is that when gas prices under the Biden administration were just, you know, astronomical like they are now, Joe Biden dipped into our reserves to get gas prices back, because nothing makes a president more unpopular than when you're paying $5 a gallon. Even your own party will turn on you. So supposedly, Biden depleted our reserves to the point of less than 50%, and there's some type of rule where you can't go below that. So we can't even get into our own reserves due to the fact that they've already been depleted by Biden when he had his gas crisis.
6: Out of Washington, let's get to our Eamon Jabbers with the very latest. Eamon.
7: Frank, that's right. I've just been on the phone with sources familiar with the G7 meeting this morning. That's been really the focus of attention in the oil markets today.
0: And let me, it's all about that one little area that you sent me. The what's it called? That little...
5: Oh, the Strait?
0: The Strait of Hormuz.
5: Yeah, Hormuz.
0: Or something like that. Yeah. It's all because of that.
7: These two sources tell me is that this meeting tomorrow with the energy ministers is going to be tomorrow in the morning. It's going to be a virtual meeting, not in person. And that is scheduled tomorrow morning, U.S. East Coast time. Sources also say that talks among the G7 are, quote, positive, unquote, in terms of the possibility of coordinated action in releasing reserve oil into the market. Any coordinated action on that would occur, of course.
0: Now, supposedly, globally, we have reserves, and that's what they're trying to get at right now.
7: After that energy ministers meeting that's scheduled for tomorrow morning, the source is also confirming the U.S. stance on this, which is the U.S. believes that a joint release of 300 to 400 million barrels, representing 25 to 30% of the 1.2 billion total barrels in reserve, would be the appropriate amount. So the U.S. is asking here.
0: Now, that is the 300 to 400 million of barrels of emergency backup oil that would be released into the market is not our oil. This is global. This is like some part of some type of global situation.
7: Hmm. Suggesting here that a joint release among the G7 nations from their reserves of 300 to 400 million barrels, representing 25 to 30% of total reserves, would be the right move here. So a little bit of guidance heading into that meeting tomorrow. I know a lot of folks were watching that G7 meeting this morning and may be surprised that they didn't move jointly on releasing reserve oil. Well, I think the expectation is that this meeting tomorrow among the energy ministers...
0: Which is today, by the way. This was from yesterday. So the meeting, the G7 emergency meeting of releasing nearly 300,000 to 400,000 barrels in reserve is happening as we speak.
7: Will be the key decision point for that, and we'll see what happens.
0: So let me, as I read this article a little bit, it talks about... oil prices surged above 100 a barrel at their highs as the critical Strait of Hormuz remains closed due to threats from Iran. It is unclear whether the strait may reopen to again for I thought we had strategically made a naval blockade and insured. We had privately, and the Lords of London backed out of insuring these tankers, but I thought we had privately, as a country, said that we will insure all the tankers to get through there.
2: We did. They said that some ships were still scared to sail.
0: The closure of the strait has triggered the biggest oil supply disruption in history. So what we're witnessing right now is the biggest oil supply disruption in history. According to analysts from the consulting firm Rapid, about 20% of the world's oil consumption is exported through that narrow waterway. Unlike past shocks, there is no spare capacity to address the disruption because Saudi Arabia and the United Arab Emirates are cut off from the global oil market due to the strait's closure. Here's what I was talking about earlier. The U.S. Strategic Petroleum Reserve is not sufficient to offset the supply bottled up in the Persian Gulf, the analyst said. The U.S. reserve currently has 415 million barrels, about 58% of its total authorized capacity of 714 million.
4: Yep.
0: So...
4: And that did happen during Biden. Trump's been trying to refill it, but then this happened.
2: I sent you the chart where it shows how it kind of went through and where it dropped.
4: But this is why you use it. I mean, if we don't use it now, why have it? I mean, this is the moment you use it. And I bet he gets everyone around the country to do it.
0: Right here. Look, so you know, U.S. Strategic Petroleum Reserves were responsibly at one time in 2010... had, you know, 700,000 barrels and pretty much maintained that clear till...
4: Everything over 600 is golden, okay? And then you just see it just drop.
0: And then right here...
4: In 20.
0: From whenever this is, probably early 20 to 2023, it drops from 700,000, you know, to about 350,000.
4: Yep.
0: And that's when we had that big gas boom where people were freaking out and Biden authorized us to get to dip into our reserves, and we've not been able to build it back.
4: Well, you see how the line started going back up after that presidency ended and Trump became president. So it's on the upswing, but then we're in a war that's, we need to use it. And it's a shame because we're half of what we should have. It's pathetic.
0: It's just all strategic politics, is it not?
4: Yep.
0: Jeffrey Epstein ordered a 16-year-old victim to undress and give him a massage while he was on a speakerphone with Trump. Newly released files claim. Now...
4: Bunch of hearsay nonsense. That's not proof of anything.
8: As little as just $30, you can upgrade your horn to something people actually hear and pay attention to.
0: Oh boy.
8: Get yours today at hornblasters.com.
0: All right. So Jeffrey Epstein ordered a 16-year-old girl to give him a massage. First of all, whether this is hearsay or not, if him and Donald Trump are speaking at that point, Steve, if I was to call you up and I was getting a massage from a 16-year-old girl, you don't know that,
4: right?
0: You don't.
2: Yeah, I don't see announcements.
0: I don't call. I mean, I don't face. It wasn't a FaceTime deal. It was just a speakerphone deal. And I didn't call and say, okay, Steve, hey, listen, I'm putting you on speakerphone, and the 16-year-old girl is getting ready to touch my egg-shaped wiener.
4: Worse. You know what?
0: Jeffrey Epstein ordered a 16-year-old girl to give him a massage while he was on the phone with Donald Trump.
4: Big deal.
0: Moments before sexually assaulting her. An FBI newly released by the Justice Department claims in an interview with investigators, the teenage alleged victim said Epstein urged her to hurry, saying, let's go, before climbing onto the massage table as she got undressed. Epstein was speaking to Trump on speakerphone at the time, according to her account.
4: Yeah, but okay.
0: It is unclear from the interview when the call ended and how she knew it was Trump. The memo describing the interview is among 50,000 Epstein-related files released by the Justice Department last week, part of a wider disclosure of records tied to the disgraced pedophile who hanged himself while awaiting trial in 2019. The same bit of documents also include a separate allegation from an older alleged victim who claims she gave Trump a foot massage on Epstein's plane.
1: Mm.
4: Another lie.
0: Well, I mean, if there's a document that says that she's, I mean, you know.
4: Yeah, but there's no, like, he's not on any of the travel logs. Like, you have pictures of Bill Clinton on the plane getting a massage and then in a jacuzzi with the young girl. And there's none of that with this. And they just are doing anything they can to soil his name.
0: Released files also describe another woman who claims that she was between 13 and 15 when she bit Trump's penis.
1: Whoa!
0: As he allegedly tried to sexually assault her. Man,
1: well, that's what you're supposed to, that's what they teach you in school is to bite the pecker.
0: Yeah, when it comes at you and you don't want it, is to bite at it.
1: Ow, that's what you need to do.
0: The White House denies all claims and the latest allegations in the statement to the Daily Mail. White House Press Secretary Karoline Leavitt said these baseless accusations from decades ago are backed by zero evidence or facts. The baselessness of them is corroborated by the fact that Joe Biden's Department of Justice had these documents and did nothing with them because they know the truth. President Trump did nothing wrong. Didn't Bill Clinton, while his testimony, didn't he kind of take care of Trump a little bit when he said, oh, hey, I don't think that Donald was involved in any of that. I never saw any of that.
4: Yep.
0: According to the FBI interview, the 16-year-old told investigators that she was a junior in high school in 2004 when she met a girl who recruited her to visit Epstein at his New York townhome. Her first two visits were uneventful, but the third took a dark turn. The victim recalled walking down a hallway. To the right was the massage room with a bathroom. The victim remembered a bathroom with dark marble and bright lighting with the toilet in its own section. Epstein came into the room and was like, let's go, let's go. Epstein got on the massage table and was on speakerphone with Donald Trump. The victim started getting undressed and started massaging him. The victim started massaging Epstein's feet and pointed to his back. The memo does not clarify how long Trump, who was strongly denied any wrongdoing with Epstein, was all reportedly on the phone with Epstein or if he was aware of what was going on. The memo continues. Epstein grabbed her hand and it escalated to the point where Epstein pulled her on top of him. Afterwards, Epstein gave her $300. Epstein gave money to whoever, redacted name, in front of redacted name. Redacted name received $300 and redacted name received $300. So two girls got $300. According to the memo, the girl told the FBI that she went to Epstein's house multiple times until she was 19. What, do they time out at 19?
1: For him, yeah.
0: Yeah. Time out. Seth, I'm seeing this chick. She's way too old, 19. You want to go out with her?
1: Oh, disgusting.
0: According to the interviews with the second woman, state that she was 29 at the time. Well, you know she's lying. 29, that's like grandma. When she began working for Epstein as a masseuse around 1993, she told authorities she traveled with him for 6 years, including going to his private. Now, this is a girl you need to talk to. If she was his private masseuse for 6 years, and including going traveling masseuse, that's the one you want to talk to. She began working for Epstein as a masseuse around 93. She told authorities that she traveled with him for 6 years, including going to his private island in the Caribbean, the document states, and massaged his girlfriends as well. The document states that she massaged Trump's feet on the plane from Palm Beach to New York. Now, I don't know, and I'm not trying to stick up for Trump, but I don't know that they've ever put him on Epstein's plane. I don't know that he's ever been put on the plane. I know that Clinton was, and other people have been, but I've never seen...
5: Well, the person that said she bit Donald Trump's penis has claimed that there was parties at Mar-a-Lago where Donald Trump and Epstein would auction off kids. Trump would measure their private areas with his fingers, and his kid, Donald Trump's kids were also at the party watching when they were younger.
0: Now, who's reporting this?
5: That's the person that said they bit.
0: One person.
5: 35 years ago.
0: 35 years ago. Flight logs from Epstein's plane, dubbed the Leota Express, shows Trump, that Trump, as well as his son Eric, flew. Oh, okay. I'm sorry. I guess they do have records of it. Flew on the flight dated August 13th from Palm Beach to Teterboro. Well, that's not going to the island. Epstein and his madame, Jezeline Maxwell, were on board. It's unclear if the flight, if this is the flight that the second woman is referring to. You know what? I wish the president would stop being worried about it and just let it out, let everything out. Because I don't think he did anything inappropriate. Flying on the plane's not inappropriate. I mean,
4: I agree with that.
0: Realistically, even if he did get his feet touched, is that inappropriate? I mean, I'm just saying.
1: By a 17-year-old?
0: Oh, yeah. Is that what she was?
5: Supposedly at the time, yeah.
4: But again, these allegations, if they were credible, they would have followed up with it. If a crime was committed, you know, they would have pursued it. There's no there. You got to have proof besides somebody saying something happened.
0: The summaries reveal the woman alleged Trump got her alone in a room before telling her, "Let me teach you how little girls are supposed to be." She claimed Trump then unzipped his trousers and pushed her head down. And Seth, she did exactly what you teach your young daughter to do. And in that situation, she bit it. She actually bit the shiz out of it, she says. "I was so disgusted that I bit the shiz out of it." Mm. The notes add that Trump then allegedly lashed out and struck her, saying, "Get this little bitch out of here." This is very salacious. This is very, very, very salacious. And if this was a thing, why wasn't this be a bigger thing? According to the interview summaries, which are known as FBI 302 reports, the woman alleged that Trump attempted to force her to perform oral sex on him during that meeting. Now, is this all just now coming out? Or did she, you know, has this been?
4: This was in the files. And, you know, again, why didn't Biden release all the files? I mean, it's just so absurd.
5: I think that it was in the files, but the FBI didn't seem her credible at the time.
4: Of course. That's why they didn't pursue it.
0: Plus, he was probably, you know, running interference for Clinton, too. And as to why Biden wasn't as aggressive.
4: Of course, because Clinton's really dirty in these files. That's some nasty stuff. What is he doing in a jacuzzi with one of these girls? What is he doing getting massages? He was on the plane a bazillion times. He's been to that island. It's a joke. And he was up to no good, that one.
0: Prison guard overseeing Jeffrey Epstein the night he was found dead was overheard talking about covering up the pedophile tycoon's death in New York City. The inmate awoke on the morning of Epstein's death on August 10th to a loud commotion in the special housing unit where Epstein was jailed. A 5-page handwritten FBI report of the interview with the inmate reads, "Breathe, breathe," echoed down the hall. Let me, again, Matt Heller, look.
5: Well, yeah, when you click on it, you'll get it each time.
8: Right out of the box. Trust the originators. We've been doing it for almost 25 years. Get your Hornblaster's horn today.
0: There you go. And "breathe, breathe" echoed down the halls of the Metropolitan Correction Center as officers attempted to resuscitate the hanged child predator at 6:30. Then he said he heard one officer say, dudes, you killed that dude. Before I read any further, what's everybody's opinion on this? It's my opinion that I think he did kill himself. And I think he did it through people not doing their job and supervising him. He was supposed to be under 24/7 care. He was supposed to be checked every 15 minutes physically. He was supposed to be monitored on a video monitor 24/7. And didn't the woman say she was taking a nap and she woke up to all the commotion?
5: Yeah.
0: A woman's voice then snapped, "If he's dead, we're going to have to cover it up, and we're going to have an alibi." My officers, the FBI, released that Epstein file set. "If he's dead, we're going to have to cover it up, and he's going to have an alibi."
1: So, man, they were prepared to kill him, I guess. This is very well thought out on their part.
0: The inmate identified the female voice as Tova Noel, 37, one of the two prison guards fired for falsifying records that they had made their rounds of the cells that night when they had not. She had actually taken a nap. Noelle and Michael Thomas were charged for this, but later the charges were dropped. Why would they drop the charges? This is a direct dereliction of duty. It's probably illegal. If you're a prison security, if you are a jail detention deputy, I don't think that you're and you are have been and you have been assigned one of the most high profile people in your entire facility that's under 24/7 surveillance. And you're not doing your rounds, and instead you're pencil whipping that you did your rounds, and you fall asleep while watching the monitor, and he kills himself. Why are you not? Why are those charges dropped?
4: Exactly.
0: It was later discovered that Epstein had died. Inmates rumored that Miss Noelle killed him. This woman right here.
4: Hmm.
0: This is the room of which Jeffrey hung himself. Didn't he hang himself, let me, like, from this area up here somewhere?
5: Yeah, and bent
4: crazy.
5: Over.
0: The inmate's account has not been confirmed, but fueled fresh questions on the nature of Epstein's death in prison. The disgraced financier's official cause of death was suicide. According to the medical examiner, however, forensic pathologist hired by Epstein's estate said that the injuries of his body were not akin to strangulation and then suicide hanging when he attended the autopsy. Tovel Noel, the woman, had previously questioned raised about her connection with Epstein's death when it was discovered that a strange $5,000 cash bank deposits were made into her account July 30th, 10 days before she was. Oh, I didn't know that. Did you guys?
4: I didn't either. No, that's news to me.
0: $5,000 cash bank deposits were made into her account 10 days before Epstein's death. There were 11 other similar deposits dating from December 18th, totaling $11,800. However, the bank records also reveal that she was making payments on a brand new Range Rover.
5: Oh.
0: She was not asked about the... Here's the biggest injustice of all. She was not asked about any of the cash in her interview with the DOJ. It was found that she had been Googling Epstein just minutes before he was found dead. About 40 minutes before Epstein was discovered, Noelle was revealed to have Googled searched latest on Epstein in jail. According to documents released on Thursday by the Department of Justice reported by the New York Post. The entries at 542 and 552 were included in the searches in two other inmates held in prison, as well as a search as law enforcement discount, blah, blah, blah, blah. So they pencil whipped all of these because, no, I guess this is from the FBI, right?
5: Yeah.
0: User searches, you know, again, you guys can look at all this. I think she was in on it.
4: Yeah, it sounds like
0: I think she was in on it.
4: If nothing else, letting him do it, you know?
0: I mean, if he's alive, doesn't he cause far more problems for a lot of people than if he's dead? If he's alive, I mean, you know, it's hard telling what he's going to say. And you don't know necessarily to be truthful. But it's going to be salacious, right?
5: Yeah,
4: big time.
0: But a dead man can't talk.
1: But I'm thinking if he started saying like Trump and Clinton and he started naming names, would people believe him?
0: I think there would people will believe anything. There would be a polarization where one side believed in one thing and one side believed the next. You know what I'm saying? Like,
4: well, here's the thing with Epstein. If he were alive and he had evidence, because Seth, one of the things they said about him was he videoed everything.
1: Right.
4: And so, you know, he knows where the bones are buried. He could have been very devastating for some of these people right now with evidence.
0: But, I mean, he would probably, there might be some evidence they never found.
1: Yeah. I know this is like, look, I know that it's kind of been like, you know, was he murdered or did he commit suicide? What if they let him kill himself?
0: They did.
4: That's what I think happened.
1: Like where they knew, I don't know, something got happened, whether they got paid or whatever. He's like, I can't do this anymore. So go ahead and do whatever you got to do. But I got to check out. So
4: just now, look away.
0: Now, yeah. Stephen, does the government come to him and cut deals with him based on his potential testimony.
4: Yes.
0: Meaning like, you know, he is at that point the hottest commodity that can flip-flop either way and destroy either person, if not both.
4: And I suspect that his girlfriend, who's still in prison, will make some sort of deal. She's not going to do her full term.
1: Oh, man, I hope she never gets out, man. She's the worst person of them
4: all.
1: Well,
4: yeah, she was the one recruiting them all.
0: She already cut a deal.
4: Got in a better prison.
0: To live in a, like, what is, like a halfway house. Yes. Like the that's where that Irie Theranos, the girl that did, it's a very minimum, like, that's, I don't even know that there's really
4: It's a camp.
0: Yeah, it's a camp.
4: It's nothing, way different from the prison, so, hardened prison she was in before.
0: So think about this. Epstein, at this point, if he was alive, he would cut, and it would matter what administration could cut the deal. At this point, it would be Trump. He would cut the best deal he could with Trump's DOJ to testify against the other ones, to tell them what they all wanted to hear, right?
4: Big time.
0: Just like Jezeline tried to, but she doesn't have the whip that he does. I don't know, man. I don't know that we'll ever find the truth out, because I don't even know that if he was alive, he would be telling the truth. I think he would be telling anybody what they wanted to hear to get a lesser sentence.
4: For no sure. Credibility.
0: And flip on everybody.
4: Yep. But if he had videos, Bubba, photographs... I mean, look what happened to Prince Andrew with just a couple pictures.
0: Just a couple pictures.
4: And he's toast.
0: And he was just like, you know, he just had his shirt off.
1: Well, more and more stuff came. Andrew was, at first there was a couple pictures, but then there was things where he was on the floor with, like, kids. I mean, there was... Right.
4: No. And now it's also, he's given information to Epstein as an investor. I'm not excusing Andrew, but I'm just saying what really took him down was a picture.
1: Oh, yeah, no. Andrew was the horniest out of all of them because he was the sloppiest. He definitely, there's the most proof about Andrew, I'd say, as far as pictures go.
5: He had the witness, Virginia.
0: But this scandal took a lot of people down, meaning, like, for instance, you know, the people that own Cox Communications, Apollo Global Management, founded by Leon Black. You know, he's the founding member of this huge global management, you know.
4: There's definitely heads
0: and he
4: rolling.
0: He had to step down as the CEO because he had made major investments with Epstein or had you can look at it, Leon. I mean, Leon Black, the founder of Apollo Global Management, the people that own Cox Communications, he had to step down from his own company because of his dealings with Epstein.
4: I saw that. And then the guy over in England, like, I think he's an ambassador to the U.S. Now the prime minister may go down because of this mess.
0: Yeah.
4: It's, big heads are rolling.
0: And so imagine if he's alive, how much more of a mess this is.
4: Right.
0: Now it's a mess. But you don't have the final nail in any coffin because you don't got him. So it's a lot of it speculative, and it goes on the witnesses who are at this point, you know, they could be bought and paid for as well. But if you got the source and the source says, I know you guys found X, Y, and Z videos, but I got a few more that you don't know about.
4: Mm-hmm.
0: What kind of deal you going to cut me?
5: Yeah, supposedly you had every room taped up.
4: That's right.
0: Yeah. So, yeah, they had to kill him. He was killed or allowed to kill himself.
4: 100%.
0: Period.
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0: So I, Clement Kush today, 10:20, let's call it 10:20. And Kush said he had some, really...
1: Yeah, we already get
12: You blew the wad on that one.
1: Yeah, it was the wad.
12: By the way, I'm sorry. I didn't want to. I know how you were very concerned about you taking time off, so you had it covered. So that's why I was hesitant to ask about that.
0: If do you truly need? Do you want that day off?
12: No, I mean if it sounds like it's going to be a bunch of.
0: No, it's not going to be nothing. We'll just take a day off. It's not a big deal.
12: I would appreciate it, but I don't want to cause a problem.
0: Well, you're not going to cause a problem. I'll make a ruling later today. I think you'll like it. It's pretty much
12: that Horn Blasters commercial cracks me up. By the way,
0: the Horn Blaster commercial kicks ass. I can listen to it again. As a matter of fact,
5: are you excited that the Packers signed a practice squad player?
0: No, I'm not. Please, you know what? I saw this story and I was like, man, this is stuff that we used to do in high school. We would go out and toilet paper, you know, like teachers' houses, or take a bar of soap and soap their windows, or take a feed corn, real hard feed corn, and when they were driving by, be in the bushes and then throw corn against their car, which sounds like literally machine guns, you know.
1: I mean, that made sense in the 1800s in the black and white days, but right now we got the internet. Why are we still doing pranks like this to teachers?
0: But here's the deal. Like, so I saw what happened here, and I saw these kids who just looked like to be like regular kind of mischievous, good kids, not like on drugs or, you know, got guns or anything like that. And they just go out and just pull a prank that I've pulled, you know, a lot growing up in Warsaw, Indiana, where you get toilet paper, you know, whoever you don't like or whoever you're trying to screw with, you toilet paper their trees, and then it makes a hell of a mess. And then when it rains, like, it's just.
1: But are you trying to give these kids a pass here?
0: No, I'm not trying to give them a pass. But
1: you're saying it could have been you?
0: It could have been me. This isn't really that big of a deal. It's a prank that I've pulled, and I feel for these kids. Their lives are going to be changed for the rest of their life because the teacher and
1: screw
0: and,
1: the kids, man. There's kids that aren't going to have a dad anymore.
0: I know.
13: This morning, a Gainesville, Georgia community is mourning the tragic death of a beloved teacher after a high school prank gone wrong.
0: And it's really not that big a deal.
13: Police say five teenagers went to Jason Hughes' house around 11:30 Friday night to throw toilet paper at his trees. According to the sheriff's office, when Hughes...
0: Steve, admit it. You and your brothers, and your brothers probably TP'd people before.
4: 100%. Exactly. It was fun back in high school. That was great.
0: But you never thought the teacher would go out, pie face himself on the concrete, and be dead.
5: Well, yeah, when you run him over, that might help.
13: A teacher in North Hall High School came outside. The students, all 18 years old, tried to flee in two vehicles. Authorities say Hughes tripped and fell into the roadway, and one of the drivers, Jaden Wallace, ran him over. Police say Wallace and his friends, seen here in mugshots obtained by ABC affiliate WSB, tried to...
0: See, we were always on foot.
5: That's right.
0: We never had a car parked right outside the teacher's house. We were always on foot, so we'd throw it, then we would go and run. Of course, I'd be last and try to hide into the bushes or something like that, you know, but we never were in vehicles.
13: Render aid to the teacher, but the 40-year-old later died at the hospital.
14: He was a great guy, God-fearing man. He would do anything. He'd take the shirt off his back and give it to you.
13: Wallace is now charged with first-degree vehicular homicide and reckless driving.
0: I mean, this kid's life's, again, you know, he's looking at 15 years behind bars.
1: He'll be out when he's 33.
13: 15 years behind bars. Police have charged all five teenagers with criminal trespassing and littering on private property.
0: I mean, Steve, that's not near the charge that Jaden's getting, right? I mean, criminal trespassing and littering, what is that, a misdemeanor?
15: The family wants,
0: you know, maybe
15: to make really clear is that they knew these kids, that they loved them, and these kids loved the Hugheses. This was not a malicious act.
13: The Hughes family telling our team, Jason knew these students were coming to his house and was excited to catch them during the prank. His family says this was a tragic accident and they fully support dropping the criminal charges against all the teenagers.
0: Hold on. Let me hear this again. The family is saying that.
1: All right.
0: Hold on.
13: Coming to his house and was excited to catch them during the prank. His family says this was a tragic accident.
0: So realistically, man, his family does know that he was kind of in on the deal.
5: Well, it looks like it's a prank war that they do every week between junior and seniors and teachers.
0: I know. So what I'm saying is he knew about it.
5: Yeah.
0: Or the family wouldn't have this position.
13: And they fully support dropping the criminal charges against all the teenagers.
0: So Steve, what happens prosecutorially? You know, the state attorney, they want to go for the 15 years behind bars, but the family doesn't want to cooperate. And the family's like, listen, we don't want these kids charged. What happens at that point?
4: Well, you know, like just think of all the times where there's domestic violence. And then the wife or girlfriend says, I don't want to put them in jail. I don't want to press charge. They drop it because you need the witnesses. If you don't have people saying that they're victims, then there is
0: no
4: victim.
0: But maybe to the contrary, where not only are they not saying they're victim, but the family says, hey, listen, we knew about this.
4: Right.
0: Like we knew about this and the deceased knew about it and was excited to try to catch these kids.
4: Right. I love the family for stepping up and doing the right thing. This prosecutor should be, you know, voted out. It's just over process. I mean, obviously an accident. Like they meant to run over the guy. It's so ridiculous. Horrible accident.
16: And the victim's wife.
0: What's up, Shorty? Damn. Mommy, I'm on my African American bucket list.
4: What?
16: If Laura is also a teacher at the same high school, in a statement to ABC News.
0: Damn.
16: The family says,
0: Shazam.
1: His wife's a teacher? Is that who they?
0: Yeah, his wife is a teacher. Oh,
16: and the victim's wife, Laura, is also a teacher at the same high school. In a statement to ABC News.
0: All right, let's see. This is going to be everything. What Laura says, wife of the deceased, teacher at the school, what she says should be locked in as the gospel.
16: The family says, quote, we are thankful for the outpouring of prayers and support as we grieve the loss of Jason. We ask that you continue to pray for our family and also for the students involved in the accident along with their families. Please join us in extending grace and mercy to them as Christ has done for us.
0: So basically that's the wife and the widow and the widow and the widow saying, you know,
4: forgive him. It was an accident.
5: Well, she later made a quote, or she quoted in a statement, fully supports getting the charges dropped for all the involved. This would be counter to Jason's lifelong dedication of investing in the lives of these children.
1: I must let him out.
0: Let him out. Let him out.
4: Yep. I love it.
0: I saw this and I thought of the first thing that came to mind is Seth at Disney World. I know that it's probably way over the top, and I don't want you to be offended, Seth, but I feel as if Disney...
1: Hey, listen, anytime a libtard is being brought up here, I can see why I would be brought into the equation.
0: Only the way the guy was flipping out, and you just most recently yesterday said that, you know, Disney damn near destroyed your life and your wife and your marriage, and I was just thinking that, you know, this guy's triggered. And Disney triggered you.
1: Well, hold on. Lummy also was piggybacking off of Lummy saying that the Strawberry Festival was a horrid experience.
5: That's
1: for
5: right.
1: Him.
0: Yeah. Well, I mean, this could be either you at Disney or Seth at the Strawberry Festival.
5: That's right.
0: We'll play it next.
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18: 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Someone will be right with you.
0: So before I say goodbye to you, I'm going to play this. I want to make sure that I explain to Seth that I do no way, shape, or form think that he's a libertard or a liberal.
1: Dude,
0: or,
1: it's all good, man. I got to embrace it.
0: I just saw it. And it was right after the show yesterday where you had talked about Disney triggered you, and you'd warned families that if you're not a solid family unit, that Disney can tear you right apart.
1: That's right.
0: And it also came on Lummy saying that he had got his ass reamed by his wife because it was his idea to go to the Strawberry Festival, and that's human trash at its finest.
12: Yeah.
0: And so I just happened to see this, and it was just more of a dude flipping out. I didn't read anything to do with this or that. I just watched the video, and I found it. How can somebody be this mad and this, like?
4: Oh, I can't wait to see it.
0: This high strung, and with a police officer, don't you realize that you control your own destiny? Police officers are used to dealing with dicks like this, but if you're just kind and you do what they say, and that's it. Do you know why I pulled you over? Yes, sir, I do. I was speeding. I'm not even going to give you any stupid excuses. I wasn't paying any attention. I'm so sorry. My license and registration's in my glove box. May I reach and get it, please? Sure, no problem. Boom. All right. I'll be back in a minute. Guy checks you out. You know, you're not there being a dick or nothing.
19: You're showing up on two different traffic cameras, out of your car, kicking vehicles, in the middle of traffic.
20: Mental health issue, sir.
19: Okay. Let me see your driver's license.

0: and I'm going to take my medicine that I just picked up.
1: Uh-oh.
2: Are you going to listen to me or not?
0: Yes.
3: I mean, but you know what? Here's the thing.
1: You got to take that medicine in the car, man. I've been there.
3: Yeah, you got to actually take it at the
1: right where they give it to you. Public strength. Right. You take it right there in front of them.
3: Exactly. have a bottle of water ready to go at all times. I mean, but there are really people like this out there.
2: You're lucky you didn't get shot today. You understand that Oklahoma is a constitutional carry state? Yes.
0: Someone's going to shoot me in Edmonds.
2: Have you not watched the news? Have you not seen how many stabbings and shootings we've had lately?
4: Wow.
2: So, explain to me where this all started.
0: I can't.
2: How come? So, I'm just having a hard time understanding how...
0: Well, good.
2: When somebody honks at you, that you jump out of the car...
0: It's called explosive... disorder. And I...
3: It's called explosive disorder.
0: Can't help it.
2: Okay, should you be driving a car then if you can't...
0: Why do you think I'm here? Trying to go inside!
2: Get out and put your hands behind your back.
0: No.
2: Yes.
0: No. You're not doing this, officer.
3: I feel like this is a Steve and Dan exchange on some instances.
4: Oh, my God.
2: Get out, put your hands behind your back.
0: Are you f***ing kidding me, sir? You can't do this.
2: I don't trust your behavior right now. Get out and put your hands
0: inside.
2: Behind your back. No, you're not.
0: Help me! Help me! My roommate's here.
2: 450, I mean, can you start me another unit?
0: Look!
2: Turn around and put your hands behind your back.
0: I have nothing on
2: Turn around and put your hands behind your back.
0: Turn around and put your hands behind your back.
2: Put your hands behind your back.
0: Piece of
2: put
0: shit.
2: Put your hands behind your
0: I'm
2: back.
0: I'm not doing anything.
2: Get your hands behind your back.
3: Oh my God! Now he's grabbing the cop. He's got the cop. He's got the cop radio. He's got the cop radio.
0: What the? What's wrong with you? What is wrong with you?
2: Put your hands behind your back. Hey, you're going to jail for assault on a police officer.
0: I'm cooperating. Oh my God.
4: Oh, tase out.
5: Stop moving, or I'm going to tase you. Do you understand?
0: Yes.
4: Don't tase me, bro. What a clown.
0: You guys, I'm home.
5: I don't care.
0: And you guys are doing this to me, and I have a mental problem, and you guys are...
1: Dude, you cannot... That's why people think mental health is
3: this
1: a joke.
3: This is what gives mental health a bad name.
1: Because
3: really?
1: This guy's just being a clown, and
3: right.
1: It's all of a sudden he's
3: all
1: blaming...
3: All of a sudden he puts it under the umbrella of mental health, and there's really people that have mental health issues that don't act this
1: just
3: way.
1: Just like Kanye made $2 million selling swastika shirts, and now he's saying that you
3: he's
1: know
3: got
1: he
3: a mental
1: having
3: health
1: mental health issues.
4: Oh, now come the tears.
0: My doctor's office.
2: You just punched me in the face. What do you think is
0: I
2: wrong
0: did
2: with
0: not.
2: That? Yeah, you did.
0: No, I tried to grab your... I wasn't hitting you.
1: Oh, boy. Is that real? Is that 100?
3: Yeah, no, I tell you, it's real.
4: That's amazing.
3: I did check it out. It's real.
1: Man, I was going to say that's some good acting.
3: I found a few more to play, and I know that you maybe have some things. Clem Kush, we'll call it 1020, 1025. Steve, great job today. Thank you, my friend.
4: Thank you. Thank you so much for having me.
3: Appreciate everybody hitting the 140,000 subscribers. On YouTube. Thank you so much. Clem and Kush will be live for free on our Twitch channel, which is at The Bubba Army. 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
3: May I have your attention, please? 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

0: So Kushner walks in here today like he did four key bumps in the car before he got here. Shot out of an absolute cannon. And he raises this coffee-like drink and says, "Spongio, ask me about my coffee." So, Seth, what say you about said coffee?
1: Listen to this. So, I've been doing energy drinks for a while, you know, bucked up Celsius, whatever, pays the bills. And I used to be a big coffee guy. And so for today, I just said, like, I want to get some coffee. And so I was very pressed for time, but...
0: Not really, because I told you, you know, you only needed to come in like at, you know, one or two, or like I told you, don't worry about your standard 20 to 15 minute before six. You could get here like at 3 till. I wouldn't care. We had that conversation yesterday.
1: Yeah, we did. But I was being very casual about that 3 minutes. So that 3 minutes could have turned into being 5 minutes late. So I was stepping on it. So I was going to Starbucks. And then there's this place by my house called Scooters. It's a new coffee place. I think it's like a chain, but it's the only one that's in this area right now.
2: Right. They just opened one over in Tampa, too.
1: Oh, they did? Yeah. Okay.
0: All right, so they got two locations.
1: Yeah. So they're super nice. So I saw it had the open sign, and I was like, I love Scooters. So I was like, all right, boom.
0: Have you been to Scooters before?
1: Yeah, yeah.
0: Okay.
1: Yeah. Well, just on the weekends. Just getting a little coffee on the weekends.
0: But not at, you know, 5:30 in the morning.
1: No. I normally just grab a, you know, Celsius or something out of the fridge and just, you know, come straight to work, so... I was like, all right, cool. I'm going to go get, you know, my oat milk latte. And so I pull up and then, you know, the lady looks at me and she's like, oh, we're not open. And I go, oh, geez, okay. And she said, but I'll make you whatever you want. And I said, no, get out of here. And she said, no, I will. And so.
0: That's nice.
1: Yeah. So I told her what I wanted. And then she came back and then I tried to pay her. She wouldn't let me pay her.
0: Not only did she open the joint up for you when they weren't open, but she VIP'd you?
1: She VIP'd me. Yeah, I don't know if their computers were on or what, because she was kind of writing my order down, but I just asked what time she was going to be there, and she seemed hesitant to tell me, because I thought maybe she thought I was going to be like a lurker and trying to kidnap her.
0: She thought
1: something.
0: You were going to be there every day at that same time to get a free one.
1: I just wanted
0: she
1: to
0: thought that you had a workaround and that you would, like, listen, if I get her every day and she's not open, I've established a relationship with her and she'll just sling me an oat milk latte for free.
1: Yeah, so I wanted to, so I just sent Phoebe a text and just said if she can swing by there today and pay them. Because I won't be able to get over there until
0: now.
1: After
0: is that
1: she
0: right?
1: Leaves.
0: Is this place right on your way to work?
1: Like, it's, I mean, yeah, it's by yeah, yeah. It's,
0: like it's
1: close.
0: Not a, it's not a big. It's not a big 10 minute deviation.
1: No. I don't have any big time deviations in my morning at all. Everything's got to be very very close together, or I can't do it. Because I actually don't think I got out of bed until like 5:21 today.
0: But is that why you have so much energy? Because you usually are in the energy drink deal, and the coffee bean and the caffeine that you get via coffee, I think is a different type.
1: Oh, it's different, baby. I used to be doing like 3 or 4 shots a day. I was all about espresso. Then I switched to energy drinks, and now I'm back on espresso. And if I'm going to be feeling like this every single day,
0: you're on it.
1: Feeling good, feeling on top of the world, feeling probably like how cocaine makes you feel. I'm all in, man.
2: Have you tried a Cuban coffee?
1: Isn't that like maybe kind of like more like straight cocaine?
0: No, they're like it's real. They come. And when I was with Jimmy Clevis in Costa Rica, I think they have. Steve, do they have Cuban coffee?
3: And like that, it's very strong. Yes,
0: and it comes in teeny tiny little. Like just like
1: is it espresso?
0: Like it's yes, I think it's espresso, and it comes like in a size like something like a Barbie
1: yeah,
0: mug,
1: like a little Dixie cup kind of deal.
0: You hold it like this.
1: Yeah, yeah, yeah. Yeah.
0: You hold it like this, and it's just maybe a sip or two.
1: You should see how the I think it's the Italian team in the World Baseball Classic, Bubba. Whenever they hit a home run or something, they do a shot of espresso in the dugout.
2: Yeah.
0: Oh, they do.
1: Yeah.
2: They have a machine in there.
0: They got an espresso machine right down there in the dugout.
1: Yes. Yes.
0: Fantastic. Well, anyway, welcome to Tuesday, March 10th, 2026. Dan can't be here. He's got a surgery. I think Jay's involved in something. So Steve, and if, I don't think Steve's ever done this before. Steve usually is a fill-in guy for when Jay's not going to be here. But Steve, the middle Diaco, said he was going to come in and do the whole four But neither one of your brothers do the whole four. So you're going to, so Steve, you got to get a hold of me later today about 2 o'clock. It text me at 2 and let me know how you're feeling.
3: Because you
0: will hit a wall at about 1 or 2 o'clock where you're just like, oh my God, oh.
1: Well, I mean, that's you. I mean, you host. This is completely different. I mean,
0: yeah,
1: Steve might be able to, you know, hopscotch through the day after this.
0: But he has to stay sharp and ready to go at all times. So just, you know, being ready and being mentally prepared to double dutch in at a moment's notice is still exhausting.
2: He did say that he's a fisherman, so he's used to this.
0: Yeah, I said, Steve, how you like getting up this early? He goes, well, I'm a fisherman and a surfer. And I go, yeah, you do those things about 3 times a month.
3: not even.
0: Yeah, exactly. The lead singer for Boston, I'd play their couple of their hits if we wouldn't get copyright strike.
1: What's their big one? I always get them in Chicago.
0: More than a feeling.
1: They had a few though, right?
0: I see my Marianne walking away. Oh, they had, Boston had
3: tons of hits.
0: Yeah, they had tons of hits.
1: Are they Rock and Roll Hall of Fame worthy?
0: Oh, yes. Oh, yeah. Absolutely. Not at all when the last hit they had, it might have been, you know, 89.
1: We haven't been looking for anything new, don't worry.
0: But the hard rock, I don't even know that Boston was hard rock. It was more kind of like, I don't know.
2: Yacht rock?
0: Yeah, yes. Yeah, more yacht rock. Hard rock legend and lead singer from Boston, Tommy DiCarlo, has died with a brief battle of brain cancer.
2: Oh.
0: Like, let me ask you a question. How do you know when you have brain cancer? Do you, like, start getting headaches and migraines and things like that?
2: Well, remember Pedro, he found out he had brain cancer. He was walking out to his car, and he said he had a seizure or passed out. And
0: maybe a lot of times in a brain seizure type deal, you'll have maybe an aneurysm or something.
2: Yeah.
0: I don't know.
3: Nick died of my dad's identical twin died of brain cancer.
0: He did.
3: Yes.
0: But was it like all? Did it just like hit? It was my understanding that Nick knew for a while.
3: Well,
0: he lived with it for a couple of years, didn't he?
3: He had the surgery and lived another year, but he was never the same.
0: And he was a heart surgeon, was he not?
3: Yes, and he was performing those surgeries up until he was diagnosed. But he did have some symptoms, like he wet his pants on the golf course. He couldn't get out of a sand trap. He was like missing important things that he would normally.
0: Almost like his equilibrium was off a little bit.
3: Yes. Yes, and then like he was always early to everything, and he'd forget like his daughter's birthday party and things like that started happening.
0: Now, did your dad fly when he was diagnosed or going through the process? Did your dad fly out there?
3: Yes,
0: your dad being a general surgeon,
3: yes.
0: And you know, kind of having a general knowledge of everything, kind of like Danny, kind of knows a little bit about everything,
3: right? And my daughter was at University of Southern California, USC,
0: Bella,
3: and so I was out there a lot with my dad when we got the diagnosis, when they did the surgery, his recovery.
0: Now,
3: it was
0: horrible when they do the surgery, and I'm not trying to get, you know, too descriptive to upset you, but when they do the surgery. Is brain cancer sometimes isolated to a part of the brain, and if they catch it early and they just remove like that the troublesome part, or how does that go?
3: Yes, and his was contained, but it was large. It was the size of like a plum, and so when they took it out, they took a lot of his frontal lobe brain material too.
0: They have to take margins too,
3: right,
0: don't they? Like
3: right.
0: You know, they can't just take. Just they have to take a 32nd or an eighth of an inch further, so in case it had maybe had spread that they hadn't gotten it right.
3: Right, but that's one of those cancers like pancreatic cancer that you just such a small number of people survive it. So he really had no chance.
0: Do they when they go in for brain cancer and they remove the cancer, they really don't know what part of the motor skill or memory, or they don't know what part of the brain does what necessarily. So, you know, the skill set that he lost or that he forgot, or did he after the surgery, was there something significantly differently about him? Like he couldn't remember, like when they do brain surgery, what I'm trying to say is like, I don't know that they know what skill set they're taking out or removing.
3: Right. Well, and different parts of your brain, they definitely know what they do. And so in his case, it was the frontal lobe. And so, you know, he recognized us. He was there, but he was just dumbed down version and just really never regained his old self. It was really sad. In hindsight, we shouldn't have even done the surgery because he was totally with it before. Afterwards, he was never the same and just spiraled. For a year, he suffered like that, which is gross.
0: May have just died naturally in a year anyway and not having to go. I mean, brain surgery is about as aggressive as you get, isn't it?
3: It is.
0: They even have heart surgery down to a T where they can put a stent in and go through. Like, I mean, it used to be like if you would get a – I just know somebody recently that got a pacemaker, and it's not even a big deal. Like, remember back in the day, if you'd hear somebody was getting a pacemaker, it was like a big deal.
2: Oh, yeah, 7 hours,
0: now it's
2: hours.
0: Like an outpatient procedure. And I think
3: that's true.
0: Of all the body parts that surgery has progressed and gotten better and simpler and not as shocking, I think heart surgery, they may have made more advances in technology on heart surgery. You know, with stents and, you know, and valves and things like that, then I'm not saying heart surgery is not a big deal, but I don't think it's as big a deal. I think they've lessened the shocking effect of heart. Back in the day, if you'd have open heart surgery, I mean, it was a big deal. I still think it's a big deal. I think there's probably, we don't have obviously Dan here to tell us, but there's probably different sections or different types of heart surgeries that you get, you know, open heart, getting a stent, you know, so forth and so on.
3: Well,
0: so,
3: it's definitely the heart they've really kind of mastered, and the brain is still a work in progress.
0: I don't think they'll ever master the brain because it's all about electrodes and neurons and nerves, whereas the heart's just a mechanical pump. Really, if you think about it, right?
3: Yep.
0: It's just a pump, and you can fix a pump, but you can't. It's like this. Your heart is like your right rear tire on your car.
3: Yep.
0: You can fix that. No problem. But if your main computer board in your car goes out, that's a big deal. You know, they can't. That's usually a big deal when your main computer board goes out. So I think the electric aspect of your brain, I don't know that they'll ever be able to have efficient brain surgery like they have efficiently made every surgery now. So anyway, the guy from Boston died of 6 months after receiving his diagnosis of brain cancer, he died. So that pretty much sucks. His family confirmed his death on social media. It's with heavy hearts that we share the passing of our dad, Tommy DiCarlo, on Monday, March 9th. After being diagnosed with brain cancer last September, he fought with incredible strength and courage. Now, it's my understanding that Pedro has, and I'm not trying to be a dick or nothing, but his brain cancer is pretty aggressive and pretty severe.
2: Yes. Yeah, I think he said they keep telling him 6 months.
0: Yeah, they keep telling him 6 months, 6 months ago.
2: Yes.
0: During this difficult time, we kindly ask our friends and fans to respect our family's privacy as we grieve and support. Now, hold on. Can you look up how many total records Boston has sold? Because they set up a GoFundMe account.
2: Oh.
0: A GoFundMe account has been set up for the family's medical bills. Well, how many more medical bills are you going to have? I mean, like, the guy's dead.
1: I don't know. James Vanderbeek had one when he passed.
3: I saw that. It's weird, right?
1: Yeah, there was a... It
2: said 50 million albums worldwide.
3: Jeez, yeah, you shouldn't need a dime.
0: No. But then again, I'm not one to, you know, I'm Johnny Blue at all, too. So, me and Steve used to have a plane together. And Steve could still afford one. I could not.
3: Not really.
0: He could still be a partner.
1: But the medical bills and the care and everything like that, that'll drain your funds pretty quickly.
0: Yeah. I mean, if you pay them or you just, I mean, you know, I think you, I don't think they.
1: What are you going to go? Just charge me $15 a month?
0: Yeah, just go to the hospital and say, I'm going to send you $27 a month.
1: When you die, does your family have to pay the medical bills, or is it over?
0: Like, I don't know. Steve, when you die, and if you're in the hospital and you racked up all these medical bills because either you didn't have good insurance or you maxed out your insurance, is your family responsible for the bills, or, you know, the guy that died did and he's not here anymore?
3: Well, the guy that died that did is responsible for him, but if he has an estate, if he has savings, if he has money, they'll come and get it. You'll have to negotiate
0: that.
3: But
0: isn't there various kind of different, like, irrevocable trusts and things like that where rich people can put their money that's not touchable to the, yes, like the hospital can't touch it?
3: Correct. And that avoids an estate. That's correct.
0: Yeah.
2: It said he was worth $3 million.
0: That's it?
2: Yeah. And that's, it looks like, pathetic.
0: They could have done a studio, a stadium tour last year and made that.
2: Well, jeez. It looks like the original member guitarist who's a songwriter is worth $100 million.
0: Oh, he's the one that wrote all the songs? The
1: songwriter, yes. Yeah.
3: Wow.
0: He has all the publishing rights. And then DiCarlo guy was just a lead singer. Lummy, so yesterday, Bob Cook, remember, Tease took all the flooring that is gone.
2: Yeah.
0: And to the new studios, and Bob Cook laid, I think Bob Cook got most, I think the flooring is going to be done after today. The entire flooring for the entire studio.
2: Oh, nice.
3: So, I want to come out and check it out. I want to see it when you're ready.
0: Yeah.
3: When you're ready.
0: Yeah.
3: It's exciting. So the word's out.
0: Well, no, it's not. We're keeping the word in.
2: Yeah.
0: Oh. The word in. We're just to keep. We're
3: so all, just the flooring.
2: It's okay.
0: All we're saying is just we have a new studio. Yeah. That's it.
3: Uh-huh.
0: Not where it's at. Not anything else. Just okay. Boom. We got a new studio.
3: I know nothing.
0: Yeah. Well, sometimes you knowing nothing gets us in trouble because we don't get you up to speed. on what we're kayfabing, and then you just blow it out, think you're being a nice guy, and it ends up being a problem.
3: But I did nothing wrong this time.
0: No, nothing, no.
3: Just, good, okay,
0: I'd like to go out and see it. It's not a problem for us. It does not disclose the location.
3: Good. And I don't want to blow up my first 15 minutes.
0: Well, you yeah. So, and Macho Man, Bob Cook was brilliant in the fact that he's taken the flooring, and he's flipping it, and using the part that never got walked, you know, because there's a lot of wear on this rubberized flooring, but it's very much reusable. It's unbelievable for sound dampening. So he's flipping it. First of all, he's taking it outside and he's washing it with soap and water.
2: Nice.
0: And then he has his little leaf blower, and he dries it, and then he goes and puts it in place. Now, it's my understanding that his friend Greg, who is a multimillionaire and doesn't need to work, but is Bob's friend, is coming to help Bob today.
2: Oh, good.
0: To finish up the flooring. So, and at that point, I think the Macho Man, I think your TVs get delivered Saturday. But you can't, I think you have to be there to install those, do you not?
4: I believe Red and I are going
0: to
4: do that.
0: Yeah, yeah. What I'm saying is, like, those things need to be, you need to have a hand in that, because it's, you have a vision on how these things are going to, you know, look. And I wouldn't want, you know, I'd at least want you there.
4: Absolutely. Yeah. There's a specific way we're going to do it. So it's kind of harder.
0: This is Oprah, and they're saying that she's got an Ozempic face or
2: Ozempic head.
0: I don't know, but man, it looks like, she looks like almost, aren't there some countries where there people have bigger heads or something, and they talk at like, and clicks and things?
3: That's in Africa.
0: And she looks, hold on. Hey, Alexa, good morning. Good morning, Alexa.
5: I'm not quite sure how to help you with that.
0: Jesus, this is how kind of day it is. Hey, Alexa, how old is Oprah Winfrey?
5: Oprah Winfrey is 72 years old.
0: Wow. All right, so she's 72. Hmm. She looks good.
3: Black don't crack.
2: She's worth about $3 billion.
0: She looks good, but she looks good, but she looks like she's kind of shuffling around here. Like, well, look. You know, short little steps. Oh, is that Gail behind her?
2: Yeah, of course.
0: Gail's there, ready to get.
3: Get busy.
0: She looks like she doesn't have any idea where she's going, and her handler had to kind of go in there and tell her what's going on. Like, she looks completely oblivious. Look. All right, you need to go to the left here, and then, and by the way, you need to go to the left here, and Gail's behind you.
2: Yeah.
0: I mean, I would, just because I like to say, like, hey, I blasted Oprah.
3: Oprah? Really?
0: Yeah.
2: 72.
0: Yeah, I don't know. Ew. I don't know if I could.
3: That's nasty.
0: Be a hell of a party. It'd be a hell of a party starter, though. I mean, yeah. You know, if I was with Jimmy Clevis, I could actually one up Jimmy on something and be like, hey, Jimmy, I was with Oprah, buddy. Hi, who's this?
6: Hey, Bubba, Sam. Listen, my wife passed and left me $1,000,003 hospital bill. And thank goodness for a good lawyer, got down to $36,000. But yes, you are responsible for your loved one's bills.
0: Really? She left you with $1,000,000? That is a hell of a lawyer. Now on the 36, can you tell them?
6: No, half million.
0: Oh, she left you with
6: $3.
0: All right, $500,000 in medical bills, and you got you a fancy attorney and got it down to $36,000. Now on the 36, can you tell them, hey, I'm going to pay you, you know, $44 a month?
6: No, I had the money and paid it off. I didn't want them to attach to my house. It was paid for.
0: I don't know that they can. Steve, can they put a lien on your? Can a hospital put a lien on your home?
3: Not yours, but if it was hers too, it was her name too. Right. Yep.
0: Yeah.
6: Right.
0: Well, how much? Well, hold on. Let me ask you this. So, old girl left you with a $500,000 bill. You got it and whittled down to 36. But how much did she leave you, like in equity in a home or in a life insurance policy or anything like that?
6: Oh, no. We came out good. I mean, bottom line, when we combined the whole estate, and it came out to 1.75. You know, now I've got maybe $20 in the bank, but you know, my daughter's set for life.
0: Hold on, you got 1.75. I'm assuming that you might have some siblings because you said we. So you and who's all when you say we? Who had to?
6: No, me. But I left it to my two. I gave all my daughters the money.
0: Why?
6: I paid off everything my wife and
0: I owed.
6: And
0: I mean, how?
6: Why? Because
0: how,
6: I'll spit.
0: How old are you? How old are you?
6: 66.
0: Man, you got 20 good years left in you, man. Take that money and have some fun.
2: Our Venmo, PayPal, Cash App's empty.
0: Yeah.
3: Fill it up.
0: Venmo, PayPal, Cash App at the Bubba Army, man. No, I mean, sir, I'd be out there buying me a brand. So what did you, after death taxes and all the sort of things you got to pay, what did you end up putting in your pocket clean?
6: Me, I put $250,000 and gave my two daughters $1,000,001.
0: Man, I would have done the complete opposite of that. I would have given each daughter two.
6: My lawyer told me to, but I knew I'd spend it.
0: Yeah, of course you're going to spend it, and you're going to have fun doing it. And at $250,000, and giving each daughter $250,000, that's setting them up for whenever they need it.
6: Yeah.
0: Yeah.
2: Yeah, they're probably not even coming around either.
6: But the deal is that I don't go to a nursing home. They had to put me in the mother-in-law suite if anything happens.
0: Yeah,
3: that's what you have that in writing.
1: Wait till you start slobbering, buddy.
3: Yeah. Let's see how that goes.
0: You start pooping your pants, and they got to clean that up every day. You're going right to the nursing home,
6: kid. That's right.
3: Now, one of the good things about the plan, and probably why the lawyer did that, is he's getting older. Now, if he falls out, he can get Medicare. Medicaid.
0: Oh, but if he had all that money.
3: They're going to take all that money. The daughters will get nothing if he had a medical problem. Yes.
0: There you go.
6: Bingo.
0: All right, buddy. I appreciate it. Thanks. Hey, don't forget your favorite radio show now. You know, come on.
6: Hey.
3: Send us some love.
0: Appreciate you. You know, in all my 40-year career, which will be 40 years in just 3 weeks.
3: Unbelievable.
0: I have never been left any money. You think about all the millions of people that I've touched. I've never been in any person's will with regards that was a listener of the show ever.
1: That's, well, I mean, why would you?
0: Why would you be?
1: Why would you be? Why would some?
0: Maybe there's some, you know, multi-zillionaire that we were his favorite show, and he didn't have a lot of family, and he's like, I just want to leave Bubba 100 grand. I'm just saying, I'm throwing it out there.
1: There's a possibility maybe somebody now might have you written in their will for, long down the road. But
0: yeah,
1: I,
0: as I get a little longer, as they get older and I get older, chances are I'll die before they do, and I would gone for naught.
1: Yeah, you've been talking a lot about how you're going to divide your assets up on the air lately. I don't know why death seems imminent in your world, but...
0: Look at me. Hello, who's this?
1: Your blood works.
7: Good morning, Bubba. Scott from Delaware.
0: Hi, Scott.
7: Hey, bud. Hey, circling back to that cat from Boston, he wasn't the original singer. The guy, Brad Delp, was the original singer who was on all those albums. That's why that guy didn't have
0: so that guy, that guy that died is just the latest singer. He wasn't the original one during the 80s.
7: Correct.
0: When they were really, really making it. And did the original singer die prior to this guy?
7: Yeah, he killed himself in a bizarre fashion.
2: Oh, yeah, 2007.
7: He killed himself with a hibachi grill in a bathroom. And he suffocated himself.
0: What do you mean?
7: Yeah.
3: He put it in the bathtub?
7: You know, the little hibachi grills?
0: Yeah?
7: You know, with the, you put the charcoal in it?
1: Yeah, how do you kill yourself? Charcoal.
0: And so...
2: Carbon monoxide poisoning.
7: Carbon monoxide.
1: Oh, there you go. Okay.
0: So he goes inside the kitchen.
1: I thought he burned his face.
2: No, he went in the bathroom.
0: He went into the bathroom. And he fires up the hibachi with charcoal and the whole nine yards. And I guess if there's not proper ventilation, that'll kill you? I never heard.
3: Me neither.
7: Well, yeah, carbon monoxide, man.
0: I didn't know that stuff produced a bunch of carbon monoxide.
3: I
0: didn't know that. I mean, I know that if you go to the garage and put your door down and, you know, take a tube and take it from your exhaust pipe into your... I know that's a way to do it.
2: He took two charcoal grills and got a big fire going and filled it, and the smoke filled up the room. And,
3: oh, wow. Mm. Okay.
0: All right.
1: That seems like an uplifting.
7: He didn't feel a thing.
3: Well, what's the band that's got the Filipino guy that's the front man?
0: Journey.
3: Now?
0: Journey.
3: Yeah. I wonder what he's worth.
0: Probably quite a bit because I've been touring a lot with him. So anyway, sir, appreciate it. Lummy, a new picture. I guess she went to some type of festival or something like that. And new pictures of Miley Cyrus.
2: She was promoting the clip for the second volume of Sesame Street.
0: Oh, appeared in a promotional clip in the second. Is she like, should she play a character?
2: I'm not sure.
0: I'm assuming if
2: I
0: she,
2: know.
0: I mean, man, she's only a set of Diacos away from being straight money.
2: Oh, there's a movie coming out. I think she's in the movie.
0: Oh, okay.
3: Yeah, she looks good.
0: She looks great. She looks really good. And I think she's very talented, too. I really do.
3: I like her rock and roll stuff. That's my favorite stuff she's been doing lately.
0: Some of the covers with, she did a couple Metallica covers.
3: It's good.
0: Things like that. Travis Kelce. Let me play it, my boy. I don't know how much, I got to get a hold of Matt and see how to do this because I want to put together some 15-minute pre-rolls. And Matt is all over the place.
8: Something people actually hear and pay attention to. Get yours today at hornblasters.com.
0: Thank you. I was a little bit late on it. Travis Kelce supposedly now signed a 2-year deal.
1: He got two? I heard you got one.
0: Did he get one? In his previous contract signed ahead of the 2024 season, Kelce earned $34.25 million across two seasons, averaging out to be about $17.125 million a year. The new contract represents a potential drop of $5 million a year. For Kelce, who remains one of the best tight ends in the league, despite his 36 years of age. So they're saying what? It's going to worth be about $12 million?
1: Yeah, a 1-year deal worth like $12 to $15 million. A lot of people are saying that Kelce wouldn't have come back if it looked like Mahomes was going to be out a significant part of this year. And with them signing Kenneth Walker, it looks like they're loading up to make a run.
0: So far in his career, he's made $111 million. The news of his $12 million contract came as a boost. Will come as a boost to mom Donna through reports that she's considering home rest. Okay, whatever. I guess her mom's considering to do some kind of show or something.
1: It's just an internet joke right now.
0: Oh, okay. So anyway, that was a big free agency deal. There's a ton. We're going to go through them as a break coming up next, but I wanted to hit this one before we go to break. And our beloved from Tampa, Florida, very local story, but very much a big one. The Mike Evans, the Tampa Bay finally is Mike Evans-less as Mike Evans signs, I think, what was it, a pretty large deal with the Niners. Like, I think a deal that the Bucs were not prepared to match.
2: No, they never were. He wasn't going to come back anyhow once they re-signed Todd Bowles. He wasn't going to come back to this joke.
9: The Niners have needed help at wide receiver. Look, they're moving on from Brandon Ayuk this offseason. Everybody knows that. They have a situation where Deebo Samuel left last year. So really, Ricky Pearsall is their proven wide receiver. They wanted a veteran presence out there. Mike Evans was interested in leaving Tampa for a variety of factors. And at the combine, the word on the street all along was that
0: Is the ongoing scuttlebutt, Lummy, he doesn't like Bowles?
2: He hasn't said it, but, I mean, it shows. He moves to San Francisco. He's got to pay 40% more taxes.
0: Oh, my God, yeah, you forget about that. Yeah, but they got the jock tax out there, too.
2: And so you got, and he's going to be making, I think, if he doesn't hit his incentives, like $16 million. But you put the 40% taxes in there, and the Bucks say, you know, they couldn't cover it. I mean, it's a joke.
9: He was interested in leaving. Now, he lives in Houston during the offseason. A lot of people thought initially maybe the Texans. But the Niners are the team that was interested in him. And they were talking today. And I think the hang-up, as we alluded to before, was they were coming together on a deal, and then there was a hiccup like, wait, hold on. We thought you could do this, or we thought you could do that. And they had to work through that. Now, it's going to be a three-year deal. It's really a shorter-term deal.
0: Three-year deal.
9: Than that, but it's going to be called a three-year deal for cap purposes. And this is an emotional departure for both Mike Evans and the Buccaneers. This was the very first draft pick that the Buccaneers general manager Jason Light made in Tampa. Mike Evans is going to be in their Ring of Fame. He's going to be in the Hall of Fame. He is an elite wide receiver. For him to leave an organization like that, he just felt like he wanted to try something else, wanted to be in a different offensive system, wanted to see what life was
0: like. Let me, is that an indicator as to how healthy he thinks the Bucs are or are not?
2: Yeah, and also I think he just saw that the Bucs just really aren't.
1: Did the Bucs? I mean, the Bucs to me, it seems like they made the decision last year when they spent a first round pick on a wide receiver. Yeah. I mean, you can't collect wide receivers like the Buccaneers do and be barren on the defensive line, linebackers. I mean, it seems like they have holes to fill all over the place, and to go ahead and keep throwing money at Mike Evans just doesn't make sense if you're trying to be a serious football team in contention.
0: Lummy, $100 from Johnny K.
1: By the way, this was cool as hell. Pat McAfee had Adam Schefter set up in his studio yesterday as all of this free agency news was breaking.
0: That was pretty cool. That was pretty cool, Seth.
1: Was Orlovsky there?
0: Yeah.
9: Like elsewhere. And so he now will finish his career in San Francisco as a focal part of their offense. The 49ers were in the market for a wide receiver, Mike Evans, to the 49ers on a three-year deal.
2: Yeah, but see, it also
0: 3 years, $60 million. The deal includes 16.3 of it guaranteed. That's probably front-loaded. Then the back-loaded part he'll probably never see, right?
2: No, yeah.
0: And then again, so it's $16.3 million. Hell, I mean, $16.3 million in San Francisco is about probably $10 million in Tampa.
2: Exactly. And supposedly that's what the Bucs offered them, was between $10 and $12 million, but because they're so cheap and they didn't want to get rid of Bowles because they didn't want to have to pay his contract, so they kind of just screwed that pooch.
0: But Seth's right. I mean, you know, when you're a guy like, you know, Mike Evans, first ballot Hall of Famer, Ring of Honor, two-time Super Bowl champion for the Buccaneers, and the year before they go out and get a stud-ass first-round, you know, wide receiver, that they're showing you what.
1: You have to move on. The organizations think about it. Who ends? I mean, Derek Brooks, one of the rare guys to play his whole career with one team, but I mean, Randy Moss, Tim Brown, I mean, DeAndre.
3: Tom Brady.
1: Yeah, DeAndre Hopkins.
0: Sapp.
1: Yeah, I mean, all of these guys, Lynch. They're all going to.
2: Rondé stayed here.
0: No, but if you talk about Buccaneers, you talk about really, really, really high-profile Buccaneers, Seth, and that is, you know, Warwick Dunn went on, John Lynch went on. You know, there's a lot of very legendary Warren Sapp went on, Booger McFarland went on. Brad Culpepper went on.
1: Yeah, it happens. Those are just the tough decisions that you have to make when you're a team. I mean, but the Bucks went and signed a couple of players yesterday, so I mean they're trying.
3: Yeah, he's been slipping. I mean, honestly, I mean, I love Mike, and he's been an incredible asset for Tampa, but last year was tough for him. And once you get your bell rung like that, the concussions seem to come more often. And yeah, so we'll see what happens.
2: But you're also looking at, you know, Chris Godwin and how long, you know, he's had a lot of injuries.
3: He should be gone.
2: Yeah, I mean, we can't put our...
0: What are they paying Godwin?
1: A lot?
2: When
0: we return... A comprehensive look at the 2026 NFL free agency live tracker, full list of team by team signings and trades.
1: I saw the Packers were just letting guys go. That they cut their center Elgin Baylor. What the hell?
0: They're not adding anybody.
1: I know.
0: I think they don't know what free agency does. Like, okay, if you lose six guys, you got to replace them.
1: Well, aren't the owners the fans? Maybe the fans. How do they decide who they sign?
0: Actually, they have a board of directors that the president of the organization, Ed Policy, reports to. And then both head coach and general manager reports to Ed Policy. But the team's ran by the president, Ed Policy, son of former longtime 49er. General manager Carmen Policy, and with the Packers for a while. But the Packers, their problem is their general manager. Everybody thinks this Gukelhunts he's a bust. I mean, he went all in on Rashawn Gary out of Michigan, first rounder. That didn't pan out. He went all in on Luke Van Ness, first rounder. That didn't pan out. If your first rounders aren't immediate starters, That's kind of the currency, in my opinion, that general managers in the NFL are kind of graded by what your first and second rounders are doing.
1: Well, if he's hitting on the third, fourth, and fifth, that'll buy you some time if your other ones aren't hitting.
0: He is hitting on a couple of the three, fours, and fives, but you've missed you've damn near missed every first and second one. You know, you did get Aaron Jones in the fifth 1 year. But they did sign Josh Jacobs. Did you see that?
2: Yeah.
0: They re-signed that.
2: I'm surprised they didn't try to do some sign and trade with Malik.
0: Yeah, I know. I mean, they could.
2: He was hot last year when people wanted him. You'd think they would have tried to score.
0: And you know,
2: that.
0: Deep down, like he wants to stay with Green Bay. Listen, as a Packer fan, I would rather have him than Jordan Love. I like Malik Willis better than Jordan Love. I'm going to say this right now. Malik Willis, who just went to the Miami Dolphins, I think Malik Willis might have a better year statistically next year for the Dolphins than Jordan Love does for the Packers.
2: Oh, wow.
0: For real.
1: I don't know, man. There's no the Dolphins are going to absolutely be putrid, and there's such a small, tiny, tiny, minuscule sample size with Malik Willis. I think the league will adjust to him a little bit.
2: He's got A-chain. Yeah, he's got some weapons around.
1: Do you have to speak positively about the Dolphins because your wife loves them? Because Lummy, they're awful.
0: I don't have to do nothing.
1: They're a bad team, Lummy.
2: No. Okay. I listen. I think they're a horrible team. I think Malik Willis is an upgrade to Tua, and I think that Malik Willis.
0: I think Malik Willis is a stud that nobody has even began to scratch the surface on. Anyway, when we return, we'll go through all of the free agency stuff. Team by team. It'll probably be a whole segment in itself, Lummy, but there's a lot to talk about, and it's stuff that we like. We like the NFL. If you don't like it as a fan, go, you know, for the next 30-some minutes, we're probably going to be talking about it, okay? So I'm just saying, if you don't like it, go somewhere else. Go to Fox News, CNN, Spotify. Go find something else besides us, because we'll
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0: Let me, I felt horrible because this is the first Gator Nationals that I'd missed. And I go to the Gator Nationals, the NHRA Gator Nationals in Gainesville, only for a couple reasons. One, to see my good friend Gooch from Tony Stewart Motorsports. Two, to see Tony and Leah. But really one of the most important is to go see my buddy Randy and Maria from Skag. You know, Randy's huge. I think he's got a funny car, two or three funny cars. I think Dave Richards drives for him. He's got a Top Fuel dragster. I mean, Randy has really come into the NHRA scene with Skag and really, really, really made a huge difference. Now, I haven't been to skag.com in a long time and know that they got some new stuff out there. One, let me look at this, a Grader blade for my 72-inch, you know, three-cylinder Kohler diesel. Zero turn. I might need that.
2: That's nice.
0: I mean, I probably don't need that.
2: You need it, Bubba. No, you can find something to use it for.
0: I have a real grader, and I don't want to take my 72-inch, you know, badass turf tiger out on the track. You know what I'm saying? So I'll pass on that. But now I did test market their extreme slope mower. Remember when they gave that to me? And I did some R&D testing for them and told them some things I thought they needed to work on. That's now available.
3: What is that?
0: That's
3: a mower?
0: This is... Oh.
3: Dude, that looks fun to drive.
0: Well, you can't drive it.
3: What?
0: It's
3: remote control.
0: It's drone. So, like, if you have extreme slopes or...
3: Oh, that is sick.
0: Here, I'll play it for you. Check this out.
3: Wow.
0: But it's also a bush hog. Like, you can drive it right into the bushes. Check this out.
3: Oh, that's incredible.
0: And it's electric.
3: Wow.
0: And it's electric. So I took that out to the track and did some R&D testing with it in the early stages of that and gave them some feedback. Now, Lummy, they're making, it looks like, another one, but this one's like a low profile.
3: Oh, wow.
0: You know, with four blades.
3: Sick.
0: And then, hold on, Lummy. Now, you know, I have a Jackal, but now they're making attachments for the Jackal.
2: Oh, good.
0: And look at this, a Harley rake.
2: There you go.
0: Oh, yeah, badass.
3: And they're all remote control?
0: Well, no. This one would be, you'd put this on your stand-on Jackal.
3: Oh, okay, gotcha.
0: So the stand-on Jackal is this right here. This is what they call a mini skid steer, and you can pick up stuff.
3: That looks fun. That's what I'm talking about.
0: I got one of those.
3: That's sick.
0: I just got
3: to drive like a tank?
0: Well, you can, yeah, you can go through anything with it. I mean, you gotta be careful. You can hurt yourself.
3: I'm sure.
0: But Lummy, here's what I really need. I'm gonna have to talk nicely to Randy. This is what I really, really need.
3: Wow,
2: oh, yeah, the windstorm.
0: Oh yeah.
3: Is that to dry the track?
0: No, well, no, not to dry the track, but all the leaves and sticks and stuff that we got out back. You know, this is what I really need. I really need
2: this. That'd be pretty good for pit row too, right?
0: Yeah, I could blow all the gravel. I could make pit row look way. This is what I really need. In fact, Larry Plummer has four of these three or four of these for the Warsaw Park Department. And when Larry came down and saw me a couple weeks ago, he's like, why don't you have a windstorm? My God, I think that's the next thing.
3: How much is a windstorm? It looks expensive.
0: I think they're about $13,000.
3: Okay,
0: I think so. But check this out.
3: Wow.
0: So now, you as a kid probably had to rake leaves as a kid. Did you not?
3: Of course.
0: Yeah. Well,
16: prepare yourself for the windstorm. This windstorm will deliver extremely.
0: So you just drive it and it blows the leaves in one big pile and you're done.
16: High multi-directional air output. Driven by
0: 37 horse, Lummy.
16: Massive horsepower. We'll be traveling at highly productive ground speed.
0: Which is fast.
16: And we'll be
0: Lummy, I like that. Traveling at high productive ground speeds. Next time I get pulled over by a cop, I'm going to say, sir, I was traveling at a high productive ground speed.
2: I don't know how fast.
0: Yeah.
16: Accompanied by unmatched comfort, toughness, and performance.
0: I need one of these so bad, Lummy. I do need one of these so bad.
2: You do.
16: This is the Skag Windstorm. Designed with both the job and the operator in mind, the Windstorm stand-on blower will completely blow away any old ways of thinking about leaf and debris management. The Windstorm's exclusive nozzle direction system.
0: And this guy will be controlling the nozzle.
3: Oh,
0: He can control the nozzle.
16: Allows for easy adjustment of nozzle rotation and tilt. Right at the operator's.
0: Otherwise, Lummy, you gotta get a Mexican with a backpack blower to do all that stuff.
16: Fingertips.
2: Yeah.
16: Giving you unprecedented horizontal and vertical control of the airflow to ensure thorough cleanup. Whether you're clearing a sidewalk or cart path.
0: Lummy, I need this and one of those Harley rakes for my jackal attachment, and I'm straight.
16: Preparing asphalt for seal coating or cleaning up leaves in the fall. And like all Skag products...
0: Oh, by the way, Lummy, I got this announcement from Randy quite a while back. They locked in, I think in October of 2025, they had already talked to like Les of Tampa Bay and Mike's Lawnmower and, you know, Big Gus Tractors carries Skag. No, there was nothing. They were freezing all 2025 pricing and nothing was going up. Nothing that Skag makes was going to go up a penny for 2026. They were locking in all their prices so that, because, you know, listen, with all the stuff that's going on nowadays and
2: inflation, everything.
0: Did you see, gas is over $5 a gallon now for diesel. Drove in this morning, $5.19 diesel.
3: That happened fast.
0: Yeah.
3: What a ripoff.
0: So anyway, go to skag.com. It'll tell you where your nearest dealer is. I know that here in Florida, where I'm sitting right now, Lummy, we got less of Wesley Chapel, less of Bradenton, less of Clearwater. We got Mike's Lawnmower in Ocala. And then, of course, up there in the Panhandle in Panama City and Fort Walton Beach, we got Big Gus Tractors. So those are your official Skag dealers that we deal with. You go ahead and check them out if you want.
3: That stuff's legit.
0: So anyway, Randy, Maria, sorry I missed you, but it was my mom's 80th surprise birthday party this coming Saturday, and I just couldn't miss that part. I mean, you can't miss your mom's 80th.
2: No.
0: You can't, because, you know, how much longer is your mom going to be around? So, and it was a big surprise deal that my sister had planned. Just happened to be the same weekend as the NHRA Nationals.
1: This week or it was last week?
0: It was last Saturday night.
1: Oh, okay.
0: And I was the guy that had to pull off the surprise gimmick. Like, I'm the one that had to go pick up mom and lie to her where we're going.
1: How'd that go?
0: Went real well. I'm good at lying.
1: Was she surprised? I mean, it's hard to startle somebody at that age.
0: And my mom's really, really nosy. She can usually sniff about anything out. And she had no idea. And when we walked into this room, we had it at TPC. And when we walked into the little banquet room in there, all of her friends from Ormond Beach and Warsaw, and just she had, you know, she just started crying. It was great.
2: great.
0: So anyway, Randy and Maria, sorry I missed the NHRA Nationals, but I had to be with my mom. Randy texted me something super sweet. Says, like, absolutely. You know, we understand you're being with your mom.
2: Yeah, they should send her a windstorm for her birthday.
0: Yes. And, you know, dear Randy, my mom lives in a little retirement community, but she could use a windstorm.
2: She can't rake those leaves anymore.
0: Exactly. Let me, if we go through the free agency, and it was at a fever pitch yesterday, wasn't it, Seth? I mean, it was like just going off.
1: Oh, yeah, yeah,
0: and I
1: yeah.
0: think today is going to be the same day because the first day of the league isn't till tomorrow. So I think they have to have all these free agent deals done by tomorrow. I think tomorrow at 4 p.m. is when the new year starts, and you have to have...
1: That's when everything's official.
0: You got to be cap compliant and have all these new people in that you're going to have in, for the most part. Arizona signed. Is there anybody there? The only name I really recognize is Gardner Minshew, the longtime backup quarterback.
1: No, they're in full rebuild mode. They're eating Kyler Murray's salary. Their starting quarterback's going to be Jacoby Brissett this year. So they're very okay with the status quo with Arizona right now.
0: I mean, they signed a guard, a running back, a defensive lineman, a wide receiver, a backup quarterback in Minshew, and then they retained people, the punter, the defensive lineman, and then the kicker.
1: They're an irrelevant franchise until future notice.
0: How about these guys, the Atlanta Falcons? They were very, very aggressive, were they not?
2: No, especially after a kicker and Tua. Yeah, they landed big Tua.
0: So they retained.
3: Amazing.
0: They retained their tight end. They put a franchise tag on him, Kyle Pitts, and he's going to make $15 million. But they went out and got linebacker Christian Harris, wide receiver. I don't know who the hell this guy is. They went and got the starting quarterback for Miami, Tua. Now, is he going to compete?
3: Cheap.
0: Is he going to compete, or is he a backup?
3: Backup. Oh, yeah. They got a great quarterback there. Now, Atlanta's going to be, I think, one of the best teams in the NFL next year.
2: Well, the good thing is with Penix is he's a lefty, Tua is a lefty, so they won't have to really change up the play calling.
0: They went and got a wide receiver, a kicker, a punter, another tight end, an edge guy. Ravens, they were the talk of the town where they went and got Max Crosby from the Raiders, two first round draft picks. They also signed a guard and retained a backup quarterback and Tyler Huntley. The Bills traded with the Bears to get DJ Moore. They signed a quarterback and another quarterback, Kyle Allen. Who's this guy? Who's Kyle Allen?
1: He's just their new backup. Trubisky went to the Titans.
0: Oh, did he? They retained a center and a punter. I'm not going to necessarily go through all of these. I'm just going to go through the ones of, you know, people that are big name, right?
2: Yeah.
0: Like Carolina Panthers. Is that edge guy, Jalen Phillips? Is he all that?
1: Yeah.
0: He got 4 years, $120
2: million. Yeah, he's good.
0: Seth, where's he come from?
1: He came from the Eagles, who came from Miami.
0: Oh, was he that white guy?
1: He's a white guy, yeah, I think, and he's light-skinned.
0: Yeah, very bad at it. Panthers got him now?
2: Yeah, 4 years, 120.
0: Bears went and got a safety, a linebacker, and a DT. They traded for an offense what's OC?
2: Center.
0: Offensive center. Usually it's just C. They went and got a center, and then they retained their edge, their backup quarterback, their linebacker, and their offensive tackle. Are they still looking for a linebacker, Seth, or that Devin Bush guy? He's getting $10 million a year. Is he good?
1: Yeah, he had his best year last year. He was like the number three off-ball rated linebacker according to Pro Football Focus. So I don't know. I think they're probably done with the big names. They filled in all the holes, and now probably focus on the draft.
0: And they shored up the offensive line, which is the most important.

0: is $27 million.
1: Yeah, it's dude, this guy from the Colts yesterday, what was it? Yes, Alec Pierce?
2: Yeah, Pierce.
1: What did he get for 140 or something?
2: Yeah.
1: It was the biggest free agent wide receiver deal in history.
0: Broncos, they don't seem like they're doing much other than retaining what they got. The Lions, they signed a center and a tackle. And then look at the Packers, nothing.
2: Oof.
0: I mean, they got the linebacker. Is this linebacker from the Colts, that Zaire Franklin? Is he had a good year last year, but isn't he a little bit old? Isn't he 32?
1: He's been in the league for 11 years, so he's definitely up there. But the Packers are one of five teams that did not sign a free agent yesterday.
2: Yeah, he's not taking you to the Super Bowl, so.
0: I mean, isn't that a reflection on your general manager? Isn't that the general manager saying, I'm Mr. Johnny Draft here and I can build my team through the draft, when historically, if you look at the Packers, he can't?
1: Listen, man, I don't know what's going on with your franchise. I got my own problems.
0: The Texans were very aggressive, but nothing really. I guess the safety, 3 years, $24 million. A lot, right?
1: Yeah, that was a big deal to pluck Reed Blankenship from the Eagles.
2: Yep. Yeah, the Eagles got plucked.
0: The Colts, they really didn't get much, right? Well, no, I guess they got the Pierce guy.
2: Yeah, they got Pierce, and then they shipped out Michael Pittman Jr. too.
1: Oh, yeah, the Steelers.
2: Yeah.
0: Oh, they shipped him out?
2: Yeah. He
0: Jaguars, looks like they're about as active as the Packers are. nothing really to speak of. The Kansas City Chiefs. They signed the Kenneth Walker III, $28 million guaranteed, 3 years, $45 million. Who is he? Who did he play for?
2: Seattle. He was a Super Bowl MVP.
0: They went and got a safety. They went and got now is that a defensive tackle and a fullback?
1: Looks yeah. like it.
0: He plays both?
2: Yeah.
1: There's no real true fullbacks anymore. There's like a couple.
0: They just put a big defensive lineman in there for a tush-push gimmick, right?
1: Yeah, tight end or defensive tackle.
0: Now, here's the team. Look at the Raiders. They went out and got after it.
1: Tom Brady said, "We done being bitches. Get out your pocketbook, Davis."
0: They went and got the Bills cornerback. I don't know how much that was, but I think that was a lot of money, was it not?
1: The Bills corner?
0: Yeah.
1: Which who's that?
2: Tyron Johnson.
1: Yeah. Oh, they traded for him. It was just a late pick.
0: They went and got arguably the best center in free agency. They went and got an edge guy. They went and got, they got the Packers' Quay Walker. The Packers let Quay Walker go?
2: Well, I mean, they're busy picking up that 29-year-old washed-up linebacker.
0: Jesus. I know that Seth was hoping that the Bears picked up Quay Walker.
1: I think Quay Walker and Rashawn Gary are both very good. I mean, I don't know compared to what they were making, but as far as playmakers go on the Packers, I'll be very happy not to see them lined up next year.
0: Look at the Raiders. They retain Eric Stokes. Who was he originally drafted by?
2: Packers?
0: The Green Bay Packers. But he's good enough to get a 3-year, $30 million deal with the Raiders.
1: By the way, this is the Raiders are in about the sweetest position that you can be. A ton of money, the first pick in the draft, multiple picks because of the Max Crosby deal. If they mess up this rebuild, I would find another franchise to root for, because this is their best shot to be good in a long time.
2: It looks like the Quay Walker is going to be making about $13 million a year.
0: That wasn't really much more than he was scheduled to make for the Packers.
2: Mm-hmm.
0: Looks like the Chargers retain Mac on a 1-year, $18 million deal. The Rams, did they do anything really special? Nothing?
1: Yeah,
0: nothing.
1: They traded for Trent McDuffie. They made him the highest paid corner in the NFL.
2: And Jalen Watson's pretty good. Nice little signing.
0: See, I look at all these, and all these guys have done stuff, and it's great stuff. And I look at my Packers, and they did nothing.
1: Well, maybe they're just content with the squad they had last year, being the seventh seed.
0: I'm already over this.
1: Don't be hasty. Don't be mad.
0: I'm just...
1: Let other people have eternal hope since their team signed players yesterday. That's what it's all about. Your team signed somebody like, oh my God, this guy's going to press over the edge.
0: Let other players have eternal hope because their team signed somebody.
1: You have no eternal hope?
0: I mean, if you're in charge of the Packers and you're Ed Policy, don't you start asking questions about, okay, listen, Brian Gutekunst, your draft has been abysmal. You got guys like Eric Stokes that you drafted are being superstars, you know, in Vegas. You let Davante Adams go. You mishandled Aaron Rodgers. You let Quay Walker.

0: ago, most of your first round, you let Rashawn Gary go, who was a first round 17th pick overall.
1: Well, at least they have the first round pick this year. Oh, wait, they, oh, sorry about that.
0: Yeah, they don't even have a first round pick this year, or guess what, next either.
1: But you know what, when you want to, got to pay Micah Parsons, and which I know his big deal kicks in soon, and you got to pay Jordan Love, it's going to be, it's tough to have money for all these other positions.
0: Yeah, but that's where your draft has to work out, and none of your drafts will work out.
1: Your draft's all in Micah Parsons right now, and his skimpy leg.
0: And you're not doing anything in free agency.
2: They said they're going to be eyeing some cornerbacks.
0: Yeah, whatever. Michael Jordan sat down with, I like Mike Tirico, I really do. And he was talking about his Olympic, his Olympic team that he played on, the Dream Team.
1: Dude, this was the biggest fleece in history. Michael Jordan got paid, what, $40 million to they recorded all these interviews in one day with Mike Tirico, and they spaced him out for the whole year. And we thought Michael Jordan was going to be making appearances on NBA, on NBC and all that, but this is the extent of it. And he got freaking paid to do this.
0: He fleeced him.
1: Big time.
0: He got $40 million to do one. They sat him down,
1: did one interview.
0: I think he changed sport coats a couple different times. May not have.
2: I don't think he did. I think he's the same.
0: And Tirico sat down with him for 4 to 6 hours, and they just cut it up into 4 or 5 different interviews, and he got $40 million. This is him. I fast forwarded through the Olympic stuff. This is the question that I'm sure a lot of people ask him that he's tired of answering, but that is, do you consider yourself the greatest of all time? The GOAT. The GOAT conversation. I personally do.
1: But he doesn't, though. Like, LeBron is, I don't know the answer to this, but LeBron is the guy that will say, yes, I'm the greatest of all time, but I don't feel like Michael Jordan.
0: He doesn't. He says no.
1: Okay.
3: One thing that's never changed with sports fans is the debate about the GOAT. Who's the greatest of all time? So it's rare that I get a chance to sit down with one of the guys who's debated about to talk about the conversation of that term, the GOAT.
4: The whole GOAT term is never going to be something that I ever will get high or low about. You know, it just doesn't exist with me. I never played against Oscar Robert or Jerry West.
0: See, he makes some really, this is a classy, classy answer.
1: This is why you can't say, well, Tom Brady says he's the GOAT, but Michael Jordan, I like that he's being somewhat humble, but he knows. He knows he's the best.
0: But deep down, he's going to, you know, oh, shucks. But deep down, man, any NBA follower or any NBA fan, I mean, he's the GOAT. Like, it's just like Brady's a GOAT.
1: I mean, I understand if there's a case to be made for LeBron and you want to throw other guys in there, you want to throw I understand. It's definitely debatable, but it's just, I mean, Jordan's just a...
0: He's just a class act.
1: He's just the guy of an era.
0: Yeah.
4: Exists with me. I never played against Oscar Robert or Jerry West. Would have loved to. Absolutely loved to. Just as competitive as I am. Yeah. You know, and I actually learned from them, you know, and we, you know, paved the road to the Kobe's and the LeBron's, right? You know, and to me, it's the beauty of the game of basketball that a player, after a previous player, has evolved the game further.
0: Mm-hmm. Larry often talks about how him and Magic left the game better for Michael and, you know, the next generation, which was Michael. And I think that the truly, truly class acts of the league, that's what their mindset is, and that is we have left the game better for the younger guys coming up. And I think that's what Michael's saying it's cool that I'm in this upper echelon of players, but we've left the game to the LeBrons to be just as good.
4: Then, in essence, this is where I look at it. You know, don't then now use that against the player that actually taught you the game or that you learned from. That's why I have a tough time. And, you know, look, I would love to have played against LeBron and, you know, Kobe in my prime. You know, I would love to have played, you know, against those guys. But we'll never be able to know that. Part of the marketing, part of the hype, part of the things that tries to elevate one generation above the other,
3: right.
4: I think it creates animosity. I have no animosity against today's players, but you do have certain players that do have animosity because of the forgottenness of what their contribution has been to the game of basketball. It is what it is. It is a empty comparison. It's an absolutely never find that the true answer to that question.
0: I like Michael Jordan because he rolled up into some white trash hillbilly ass NASCAR stuff and showed him. Let me show you how a successful African American billionaire can roll right up in there and change your guys' template. Bitches.
5: I do like that. He looks high as can be in this interview, though. Doesn't he?
0: He's got something wrong with him where.
1: Gives him like red eyes.
0: Yeah, and stuff. Yeah, there's something wrong. Like people are saying no, like genre. I don't know. But
1: he's okay from what like this. He did have very yellow eyes for this. I don't know how close or I feel like he's been wearing sunglasses when they've been winning all the NASCAR races lately. But I don't know if they've been as red lately.
2: It's a racial melanosis.
3: Oh, okay. Circular conversation.
4: It's just gonna keep going to keep going.
3: And I understand.
4: It's great to talk about. 100% to talk about and envision. Look, I think LeBron has had an unbelievable career, and I admire him for what he's done.
1: Not better than me.
4: You know, and Kobe as well as KD and all these guys who have played in this era. I think they've elevated the game of basketball tremendously. I just don't agree when you start, trying to put one above the other. It doesn't work. It we'll never know. It creates more of a problem from... not for me. I've never given it credence. But, for other players who look for their existence within the generation of basketball,
0: almost like he's saying, like, how secure are you after basketball? Those that are insecure want to keep playing this. They forgot about how good I was, et cetera, et cetera. And
1: these old guys get pissed on and they go, oh, these were a bunch of plumbers and they all sucked and no one would be able to play today. I mean, there's a lot. Now, Jordan's obviously not fazed by that, but some guys are.
0: But neither is Larry Bird. Neither is Magic Johnson. Neither is James Worthy. Neither is the guys that, were secure, as Isaiah Thomas. The guys that were secure in their own skin, you don't hear them, bitching about. Like, I saw Larry, as a matter of fact, just an interview with Larry saying that he is really, really, really proud of the NBA, and he finds it. He loves to watch the game.
1: That's great,
0: man. And how good the players are.
1: I know people hate the NBA right now, but man, there's so many great players.
4: We should always honor that. We should always preserve that. We should always, reward that they paved the road for a lot of generations after that. And by doing that, you somewhat. I mean, Jabbar. I mean, Wilt Chamberlain. I mean, Russell. Bill Russell had 11 championships. Yeah. I mean, how do you just push them in the corner and say, oh, we ain't going to think about you. We forgot about you. That to me is where I get lost.
0: Man, I love that dude.
5: Mm-hmm.
0: I love that dude. Let me go into words. When I checked last, now there's got to be 39 people that's watching us on YouTube right now that are not subscribed. Now, to subscribe is to just hit the notification button. 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
0: 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It costs nothing, and it basically just lets you know when we post up new stuff, either when we're live or when we got a new video posted up, and it helps. And Lummy, we're 39 away from hitting 140,000 subscribers, which is pretty cool.
5: That's amazing.
0: I mean, it was pretty cool since we've added Gary Cantrell and kind of figured out, Lummy, the real short game, the reels and short game.
2: Yes.
0: Things have really exploded for us. And Gary, you have just really kicked ass, and I'm so appreciative. I mean, we're working with this new guy that's also doing some shorts and things for us as well. I think we're going to end up getting, I think it's going to be end up being a good thing for us.
2: It is.
0: And go to our YouTube channel, which is youtube.com/TheBubbaArmy or @TheBubbaArmy. And subscribe and hit the notification bell. There's 39 of you right now that aren't subscribed. Come on. Take the little extra step, subscribe and get a notification, and let's hit that 140 today. I don't want it to be Friday, Lummy, and I can't get 39 mother effers out there to subscribe.
2: Come on, people.
0: I'd like to get that done here in the next 15 or 20 minutes. Can you work with me on that?
1: I think you should threaten them, though, if they don't make it happen, that you're going to do something to them.
0: What, just quit?
1: I don't know.
0: just turn the show off.
1: We need an idea. There needs to be. You have to threaten them. Or there has to be something. Either reward or a threat.
0: I think a reward works better.
1: Okay.
0: Yeah. So say if we could get it done by 8 o'clock, Lemmy, maybe I could do. I don't know.
1: You'll get a Bubba Love Sons prize pack.
0: You know what, Lemmy? I'll tell you what. If we do get 39, which is we were 39 away a few minutes ago. Merch Crick said that if I wanted to hand out some cologne, a Ridge wallet, or the Bubba Army retractable knives, I could do that. So, you know, I don't know how do they call in? I don't know how.
1: You've been doing this for 40 years. What do we know?
0: But I'm doing it. But I'm doing it digitally now. You know what I'm saying?
1: Yeah. Well, just just say that we'll find somebody randomly online, and then we'll never find somebody.
5: I love my knife.
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0: The Merch Crick has texted me and given me an authorization based on inventory that I can do a bundle. And that is a Ridge wallet, a 9-inch retractable hunting knife, and a bottle of the Bubba Army Alpha Volume 26. I can do about 10 of those, Lummy.
2: Oh, wow.
0: So after we hit our 140,000th subscriber on YouTube, which we were just 25 away a few minutes ago. 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Get a notification and subscribe. It doesn't cost anything. We're now 24 away. Once we hit that 140, Lummy, then I'm just randomly going to go to chat. Like there's two Ferrari Dan and, listen.
1: That's Dan.
0: Is that really Dan?
2: That's technically Steve right now, but yeah.
0: Oh, okay. Well, I'm not giving them anything. Snook Slayer, CRFVZ. Once we get, if we hit that by 8 o'clock today, then I'll just start randomly handing out these three merchandise bundles that consist of the knife, the cologne, and the Ridge wallet. I thought her and I had talked about doing a bundle that was different than this one right here. Bubba's Bundle Special, the Alpha Volume 26 and Tactical Knife for $49.95. I thought we had talked, Merch Crick, about doing...
1: Let's call her and tell her.
0: No, I don't.
1: That she's got the wrong bundles going.
0: Yeah, no, I don't like. I don't like putting her on the air. She literally sounds like she's 13.
2: No, come on, Daddy. And
1: she's not. She's not 13.
0: I know, but it's awkward. You know.
1: All right, I understand.
0: It's awkward. So once we do hit the 140,000 subscriber threshold, I'll start randomly picking out people on chat. Grouper Lips, Kirk. 2424 Sicilian Redneck on YouTube and giving you Lummy, you're gonna have to get a hold of them. Yeah. And get their mailing address and then we'll send them. And this is going to be this is three items. This is the Ridge Wallet. This is which is usually $22.99. This is the retractable badass.
5: It's the best.
0: Bubba Army damn near switchblade, but we can't market it as such. We have to market it as a retractable. And then you get the volume Bubba Army volume 26 alpha cologne. All three, the Ridge Wallet, the retractable knife, and the cologne. I'm going to give 10 of those away.
5: That's sick.
0: But we have to hit, Lummy, we got to hit 140 by 8 o'clock or the deal's off.
5: Let's go. It's coming. Come on, people.
0: We're 20 away right now.
5: By the way, that cologne smells a lot like Creed, which costs like $400 a bottle.
0: It's modeled after Creed.
5: It's amazing, actually. It's really good.
0: Thank you. Thank you. And yeah. I'm actually working on next year's because it takes such a while to formulate.
5: And can I throw some love to Nick the Gun Guy?
0: Yeah, of course you can.
5: He showed up at Bella's house, gave her one of his guns because you heard about that attempted break-in,
0: yeah,
5: right?
0: Yeah, well, that was, and hold on, that was a legitimate, like, that was not you and Krista being overly protective and just kind of, that was a real deal.
5: No, it really rattled us all. Bella was really affected by it. And, you know, her boyfriend has a gun, but he had it with him and was at class. And this guy literally, like, turned the handle, was trying to get in the back door upstairs. It was just horrifying. Dan caught the guy, which was unbelievable. With Bella's help, the two of them got him arrested.
0: Of course Dan does.
5: Yeah, he did. I thought he was going to shoot the guy.
0: You can bet that Dan had two six shooters on his side.
5: Oh, he did.
0: Because the first day that Florida passed the open carry law, Dan came in with like a John Wayne-type double six shooter. He came in with like a John Wayne double six shooter.
2: Right on his hip.
5: Oh, he's just waiting to shoot somebody legally.
0: So Nick the Gun Guy probably got got Bella a girl-friendly gun.
5: Ultimately, yes, but he gave him, and Dan knows, I mean, evidently it's like an $8,000 or $9,000 gun he let her use until he figures out what's best for her. She's going to go to the range and try some different guns, but showed her how to shoot it, showed her how to load it, showed her how to do everything. He's just a saint. Thank you, Nick.
0: Well, she needs, when she's by herself, and that plate, you know, that your former house, now her house, it's kind of off the beaten path a little bit. It's kind of out on its own little, for lack of a better term, island. And it's, you know, it would be easy for a bad guy to go up the back stairs and cause havoc like he tried.
5: Yep. But thankfully, we have layers of protection. We had the cameras that worked and notified her. She had her doors locked, thankfully. She has an alarm system.
0: The cameras are what caught the guy.
5: 100%. And she was getting those, and she's really good with technology. She was able to get those videos to the police while they were looking for him with Danny.
0: You know why? Because she actually subscribes to the monthly service. Had she not, I don't know if you know this or not, had she not been a monthly subscriber to Ring, you can't go back and get that retro footage. But because Bella was responsible enough to pay the $19.95 a month, or you and Krista do, we're able to go back and find the footage, give it to the cops, which got the guy arrested.
5: Exactly.
0: So,
5: exactly.
0: Go to our YouTube channel if you could, please. And subscribe and get notifications so we can hit that 140 barrier.
5: How many are we short now? I bet it's under 20.
0: Let me see here.
5: Is it hard to look?
0: No, I can look at it right now.
5: Come on, Bubba Army.
0: We are 15 short.
5: Wow, look at that. Another five. Come on.
0: 15 short, and we got 35 minutes to get there. And if we get there before 8 o'clock, I'll start handing out. I don't really hand out a lot. I'm pretty much real stingy on that kind of deal.
2: You are.
0: But this will be the first, and you get three, you get a three pack of goodiness, and I'm going to do it too. I'm just going to start picking out chatters, and handing them to you.
5: Your best swag too. Some of your best stuff. Really good.
0: Charles Barkley, I guess, Lummy, is noted for being a really good tipper. But he won $700,000 playing blackjack, and he went on the Conan show and talked about how he likes to really, really tip well. But in this particular instance, I think he only gave the guy like, what, 10 grand? Here, there's the story.
10: You are notoriously generous when it comes to tipping. You are famous among not just athletes, but celebrities in general for being a great tipper. Is this true? How good are you at tipping?
11: I think it's important when you're successful. You know, the waiters, the waitresses, the blackjack dealers.
10: Yeah.
11: I do. I think it's important. You know, they work extremely hard. They don't get a great salary. I think the more successful you are, I think the more you should tip. I truly believe that.
5: I love
10: that.
5: That's
10: a good philosophy. Yeah. Do you ever tip somebody and you, then later on you had regrets? Like, I think that was too much. I went overboard. I mean, what's a crazy tip for you?
11: I've never went overboard.
10: Yeah.
11: I mean, I've tipped $25,000 before.
10: You've tipped $25,000? Do you mind if I bring your car around when it's time for you? No. Andy, you want in on this?
12: Yeah, absolutely.
11: But I won about $700,000. I was at a blackjack. I was playing blackjack.
10: Oh, you won $700,000?
11: Yes. Yeah.
10: Oh, my God.
11: So you have to tip. I probably should have tipped more, to be honest with you.
10: Yeah, I was just thinking.
0: I mean, 10% would have been 70, right?
1: Yeah, but I mean,
5: but there's no rules to tip on gambling. That's really generous. I mean, geez, Louise.
12: In that context, you're kind of a cheapskate.
10: Yeah, it's a bad tip.
5: That's what you're saying.
10: I could see that dealer being like, what the hell?
11: You know, but I thought that was pretty generous. Because, you know, when you lose money, they don't give you any back.
10: Right. That's a good point. Okay, you're pretty good at telling the
0: 12 away, Lumby, from us throwing out.
5: All right. Let's go.
0: Three-pack gift gimmicks.
10: Absolute truth. Who are the cheapest guys that you've hung out with? That we would.
0: Oh, this is going to be great.
10: No.
11: Well, there's nobody cheaper than Scottie Pippen and Michael Jordan. No.
5: Oh, wow.
11: Michael Jordan's pretty.
10: Michael Jordan is cheap?
11: Oh, yeah. He's cheap.
10: Like, really? Yeah. Like how cheap? We were talking super cheap here? Like,
11: you know when, like, you know, I always give homeless people money.
10: Yeah.
11: And he'll always slap my hand. He'll say, if they could ask you for spare change, they can say, welcome to McDonald's. Can I help you, please?
5: Oh,
10: wow.
5: Oh,
10: serious.
0: Getting a lot of Hugh Jordan.
10: Yeah. Oh, yeah. Michael Jordan says that.
0: Who's that, Lummy?
2: Iggy McGillicuddy, $20.
0: Hunter Watersandon. Love you, Iggy. How you doing, my friend? 10 away, Lummy. 10 away.
11: Hey, man.
12: I like it more than Michael Jordan's a slapper.
10: Yeah. That's what he's in. Okay. So those guys are cheap.
11: Tiger's pretty cheap, too.
10: Tiger Woods is cheap.
11: Oh, yeah, yeah.
0: Man, he's laying it all out.
11: He's cheap.
10: Those are you named two of the richest guys in of all time. Tiger Woods is cheap?
11: I think that's why they're rich. They don't tip. That's a fine line. That's a very fine line. Yeah.
10: That's their secret, right?
11: That's their secret to being rich. They don't tip.
10: Very nice. Yeah. Very nice. Have you talked to Tiger about it?
11: I have not. First of all, you're good, too. You're not the easiest going guy either when it comes to tipping. You said that, didn't you?
12: Well...
10: That's an absolute lie. I make it rain.
12: Yeah, quarters.
10: Shut up. Well, it's raining, isn't it? Doesn't matter what denomination.
0: How far are we? Let me check again. I got the up-to-date stats right here. We are... six away.
5: Oh, my gosh.
0: Six away.
5: I'm glad to be here for this.
0: Yeah, me too. Glad you're here, my friend.
13: Terrifying moments at the home of singer Rihanna. Please don't stop the music. Authorities say the 38-year-old...
0: This goes right along the lines of Bella, your daughter. You know, there weren't shots fired into your home, but there was a guy trying to get in. It's just as evasive.
5: Now she's got him.
0: There was a guy at the back door, you know, rattling the door to get in.
5: With burglar equipment in his backpack.
0: Right.
5: But now she's got an atlas and is going to put a cap on anybody who comes around there.
13: Superstar was home in her Beverly Hills mansion when a woman drove up to the house and opened fire.
0: And I think the woman had an AR-15.
5: What?
0: I think she had.
2: Yeah, I believe so.
0: I think she had an AR-15. Yeah.
14: Whew.
0: Five away.
14: Approximately 10 shots heard. EPR believe the shots came from across the street.
13: Officers say a woman in a Tesla started shooting an AR-style weapon around 1:15 in the afternoon.
5: We know multiple a chick bullet holes that had a machine gun recently.
0: Yeah, we need to.
5: Oh, jeez.
0: You're flapping your gum.
5: I'm just saying. Jeez.
0: Luckiest Danny's in surgery right now. Didn't I hear that?
5: I'm sure
13: he heard it. Of Rihanna's home.
0: Oh my God! Look at the bullet! Look at the bullet hole.
5: That's
13: told
5: legit.
13: None of the bullets penetrated.
14: Suspect number one is a female Hispanic, gone terror 30 years.
13: Police using a helicopter to quickly identify the car and followed the driver to a local mall.
15: Sure, we're out of the vehicle. Units are approaching the vehicle.
16: Copy that. One suspect in custody.
13: Officers then taking the suspect into custody without incident. It's unclear if Rihanna's three young children or her partner, A$AP Rocky, were also home. A$AP Rocky was acquitted of three criminal charges last year after being accused of firing shots at his former friend, A$AP Relly.
17: Authorities are now trying to determine a motive for yesterday's shooting.
0: Let me, here's the nut job that did it.
2: Yeah.
0: And I don't really even have time to go through her 13 minutes, but this is the woman that blew off 10 rounds into Rihanna's home.
1: Man.
18: Today is day 6.
0: Again, this is the woman that was arrested. I don't know if she was trying to kill Rihanna. I don't know if she was just...
1: Ten shots in the house. I'd definitely say you're trying to
0: now
1: not make them feel good.
0: Seth, what do you think? Are these beauty queen trophies?
2: Yeah, that's what they are, yeah.
0: Oh, okay. Like beauty pageant trophies?
2: Yeah.
0: Okay.
1: All those beauty pageant trophies should go to Rihanna. I really hope that this lady never sees the light of day again.
5: No doubt.
18: Praying Woman's Journal. This is 60 days of prayer.
0: Just with those nails alone.
5: I was just going to say
0: those
5: that.
0: Nails
5: that's
0: alone
5: crazy.
0: Should be a local violation.
18: Prayer Channel, and we are here on day 60, January 25th. Be still and know that I am God.
0: Let me know that we just hit 14,100, so we are officially going to start handing out some stuff here momentarily, and we're going to do it via chat.
2: All right.
0: If you want this three pack prize pack for us hitting 140,000 subs, just type in me or I want. And it will go, the chat will be going crazy. It'll be going as quickly as I wish it would always be going. Just type in me or I want. That's all. Now, you got to learn how to, you got to follow directions. Me or I want. Let me get to this story and then, we'll figure this out.
18: I am exalted among the nations. I am exalted in the earth. Indeed, truly you are highly exalted, God, all over the world, in every nation and all over the earth. Scripture reflections. Indeed, let the praises rise.
5: Oh, she's crazy.
18: Indeed, let the praises rise.
0: Let the praises rise, and also the 223 bullets that I'm firing from my AR-15.
18: Questions on my mind. Can we continue? Can we continue proclaiming Jesus in videos? Of course we can, but that's my question, because today is day 60 in the Praying Woman's Journal, and we want more.
0: So,
18: we want more.
0: Now, I think this is a book that she penned, Seth.
1: I'm sure its sales are through the roof today. Do we...
0: Probably.
1: Does Rihanna need to move into a community to where, like, just a regular person, a gated community?
0: Yes.
1: Do you put up a higher... Because somebody that's just able to just... shoot, you know, do a drive-by or whatever. I don't know.
0: But if you look,
1: Rihanna needs to be protected.
0: I think it's a fortress. I think all of this is concrete wall covered with shrubbery. So I don't think that you can get in.
1: But I don't even want somebody to be able to have 10 shots.
0: So you don't even want them in your community.
2: The good news is that this lady is from Florida, so she
1: imagine that.
5: Of course she is.
1: Will she be extradited here?
2: She's from Orange County.
0: I think Steve, in the latest trials and tribulations that he's been dealing with, the most crazy bitches come from Florida.
5: Amen to that.
0: I mean, we have a crazy bitch factor of about times. We have to have the craziest bitches of and add a little attractiveness to that. And it only intensifies the craziness. I don't have to go through this crazy bitch. She was arrested.
5: I've been cleaning up crazy bitch messes for decades
0: 20
5: with
0: years.
5: You guys. Oh, my God.
0: Yeah.
1: That's a billboard right there.
5: Yeah. It's true. It's true.
0: Bianca Law, we'll clean up your crazy bitch problem.
5: Better crazy call Steven.
1: Crazybitchmesses.com.
0: I'm going to go into words, and then when we come back, we're coming straight out with... handing out 10 different prize packs to 10 different people to celebrate our 140th 140,000th subscriber on our YouTube channel. Thank you so very much.
5: That's sick.
0: Also, if you're not subscribed, please go over and subscribe and get a notification. It's free. It's youtube.com/TheBubbaArmy. Everything we got, with the exception of our TikTok, is at The Bubba Army. All of our numbers are growing. Instagram. Let me, our TikTok numbers. We got 1.5 million likes on that. Yeah. I was kind of looking into that yesterday. I'm like, that's actually pretty impressive.
2: Yeah, it's doing well.
5: It's amazing.
0: So thank you, everybody.
5: Yep.
0: Follow us everywhere that you can. Our Instagram numbers have been, you know, I think when Seth first kind of came back and started kind of helping with it, it was like, what, 15,000, Seth? Something like that?
1: Yeah, a lot of the content was pictures from Anna and Blitz's weekend, but we've tried to get, you know, some different stuff up there.
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0: Let me have no idea what I'm up to right now. 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
0: Lummy, so while you were gone, do you have an idea what I, because you said you could hear me. Do you have an idea what I'm doing right now?
2: Yeah, you're calling out people. Plus, Hierarchy 65 with $100.
0: Oh, my God. Hold on. You need to go to all the super chats. And I told him if you put a little super chat up there, like a fiver, you know, that's a little bit bigger of a, like a, like a, has a bigger, like your name looks bigger. And I, but I missed a bunch.
2: Ashley Cooley, $20.
0: I think I got her.
2: Rietro Ferraro, $5.
0: Who?
2: Rietro Ferraro.
0: Rietro Ferraro. Okay, yeah, I just added him to the list. So let me
2: smoke 7-Eleven, $5.
0: I got him.
1: You love a prize wheel, don't you, Sponge?
0: Oh, I do. And look,
2: Mouse-ski 07 gifted a membership.
0: Hold on, who?
2: Mouse-ski 07.
0: Mouse-ski 07. Boom. And so Lummy, you can see I'm building one hell of a virtual online list, because that's what you got to go with. Now, let me now, just for like a few more minutes, Daniel Harvard.
2: Globug, $10.
0: All right, got her. All right, got her added. So let me just, everybody right now, just start, you know, putting me or I want, and we're going to.
2: Berto Perez, Ziggy. $20.
0: Is that Ziggy 30?
2: Iggy, Ned's his herpes, $10.
0: No, did I just see a Ziggy?
2: Ziggy, yes.
0: Ziggy 30?
2: Yes.
0: Or is it Ziggy 30? Okay. And Iggy, what's Iggy's screen name?
2: Iggy McGillicuddy.
0: Iggy, we just put Iggy.
2: Mouse-ski 007 gifted 5 memberships.
0: Bright House Farms, right?
2: Bright Farm John's Island.
0: Bright Farms John's Island. All right.
2: Chris Rowland.
0: Chris Rowland. They're going so fast, Seth, that you can't even you can't even really, like, you know.
1: I know. This
2: Rob
1: is
2: Green, $100.
0: Rob Green. Boom.
1: You just get a prize pack if you throw in 100 right now.
0: Well, yeah. Well,
5: really?
0: I can't really say that.
1: Sorry.
0: Let me Smoke 771. You legitimately, and as you people are entering your names, you're watching it. It's
2: Brian Schmidt, Henny Jacks,
0: Brian
2: $20.
0: Schmidt, and who else?
2: Henny Jacks.
0: Henny Jacks.
1: Seth Kush, $75, $50.
2: Jeffrey Dunn, $5.
0: Okay. Jeffrey Dunn?
2: Yes.
0: Jeffrey.
2: Oh, you already have him on there.
0: I do?
2: See, yeah, I see him on there.
0: Okay, Jeffrey Dunn. Okay, I think that's, I mean, do we need to go a little bit? I mean, that's quite a bit.
5: Yeah, that's good.
0: That's good. We got to put Tina May in there.
2: Dan K, $5.
0: Dan K. Tower Dog.
1: Oh, Tower Dog's in.
0: Yeah, I just saw his name, Tower Dog.
1: Wow.
0: Jaden, I already got Jaden in there. Mudflea. Let's put Mudflea in there. I'm just trying to pick up. All right, there we go. I think we got, do we have?
2: T-shirt Will, $10.
0: T-shirt Will, okay. Is that it? And are we good?
2: Yeah, looks like
0: it. We can start handing out prize packs now. Sorry, everybody. Just, okay, stop with the me gimmick. I got everybody locked in. Do I do add wheel now? Let me right here. Is that what I do? Add wheel?
1: I think you just hit the mouse on the wheel.
2: Yeah, you just click the spin.
5: Now, how many of these are you giving away? How many?
0: Ten.
5: Wow, okay.
0: Ten.
5: Nice.
0: So, let me, I feel like since I'm giving 10, should I maybe add some more people to it? Greg Robinson. Okay, I'm just looking at names here. I'm just over
2: Lummy's Assed Up Birthday Cake, $5.
0: Hold on. Lummy's Assed Up Birthday Cake, okay?
2: Jeez.
0: Oh, Pappy Jasper?
2: Yeah.
0: Pappy Jasper. Okay, that's good. We're good.
1: Some people are hearing their screen names said out loud for the first time ever and are really reassessing
2: Black
1: everything.
2: Guy Black guy in Cali.
0: Black guy... in Cali.
2: Yeah.
5: All right.
0: You're right, Seth. Some people are hearing their names for the very first time, and they're like, wow, this is kind of cool. Cindy, I missed it. I missed it.
2: You don't know Jake, $10.
0: John Campbell, I saw him. You don't know Jake?
2: You don't know Jake.
0: You don't know Jake.
1: Hey, is there any footage of Brandon the Quad's comedy set from Friday night?
2: He was supposed to get it over to us.
1: Oh, damn it.
0: All right, so here we go. Here we go, Lummy. We're giving 10 of these away, okay? And so everybody, now Lummy, here's the deal. Once I call out your name, you have to acknowledge that you heard it, or we'll give it to somebody else. So you got like a minute to say what? That's me, or thank you, or what?
2: Yeah, you got to, well, you know, we got to see your screen name. Myers Mike, $10, and then you got to email us so we can get a hold of you.
0: Myers Mike.
2: Chub It Up Spice, $10.
0: Chub It Up Spice.
1: Dick Face McGee, $5.
0: Is that really a thing?
1: Yep.
0: Dick Face McGee. I think he just screwed. Is that real, Seth?
1: It's real to me. Damn it.
0: Okay. All right, here we go. We got to stop. We got to stop. Lummy, how are we going to now, once we call out your name?
2: Benji, $20.
0: Benji. It was like 5.
2: 276.
0: 276.
1: Okay. Roddy the limo driver, 40 shekels.
0: All right, Lummy, once we call out your name, you've got to reappear on chat and say, like, you know, I won, okay?
2: Yes.
0: In all caps, I won. Then, Lummy, what, they have to reach out to the show?
2: Yes.
0: And you're going to have a master list of the winners, and how would they reach out to the show? Bubba at the...
2: Show at BubbaArmyHQ.com.
0: So if you win, you need to first type in... Dirt Merchant, quit. All these people are putting, I won. I feel like disqualifying you for anybody that does that. Anybody that does this, you're gonna, I lost. Exactly. So if you do an I won and you erroneously did not win, you're going to get disqualified. So only type in I won if you really did win, okay? And at that point, you need to email us show@BubbaArmyHQ.com, your screen name, so we can compare it with the screen name that indeed was the winner, and get that to the merch crick, and she will literally, I promise you, if you do this by the end of the show today, it will be in the mail today. I promise you.
5: And you're That's going, sick.
0: A $49 or $39 bottle of Bubba Army Alpha Volume 26. It is the 9-inch retractable Mexican-inspired switchblade, and it is the Ridge Wallet that is I think what $21.99, Lummy, something like that.
2: Yeah.
0: A three pack that we've never done before. For us hitting 140,000 subscribers, thanks to the kindness of y'all. Here we go. Let me show.
5: Now, some of these people didn't give anything, right? There's a bunch of names up there.
0: Oh, yeah. They gave nothing. Okay, let me hold on.
2: All right.
0: Ooh, Black Guy in Cali.
5: Nice.
0: Black Guy in Cali. So now, Black Guy in Cali, you got a minute to say, I won, which means, let me, it means they're still listening and still participating. I don't want them to have put their name in and just walked away. So Black Guy from Cali, you have exactly a minute to type in, I won. I should probably reset the clock. And if you don't type in, I won.
1: But we know that's a real person who's been listening for years.
2: Yeah, he's always in chat, and he was just in here.
0: Oh, I was just trying to make it even harder, guys.
1: Well, just a minute. I mean, that's it.
0: All right, Black Guy in Cali. So let me now I'll remove his name. Black Guy in Cali.
2: Yep.
0: So boom. You don't have to type in I won. You don't have to type in I won. That's just, you know.
2: Yeah, Black Guy in Cali just said it.
0: All right, here we go. Here's number two. Let me, we're giving 10 of these away. 10 triple prize packs.
2: Berto Perez.
0: By the way, if you wanted to, if you get shut out and you don't get anything, you can always go to Bub Army Merch, Bub Army Store, BubArmyShop.com, and pick this stuff out yourself. But these 10 lucky people get a 3-pack, which consists of a knife, cologne, and a Ridge wallet, all Bubba Army inspired. And we so far, let me have two different people. We have 8 more to go. Here we go.
2: Vito, $20.
5: Jimmy Cleveland. Nice. Jimmy Cleavis loves his knife. I know that. He plays with it all the time.
2: Hey, Rob Woody.
0: I love me some Jimmy Cleavis. Rob Woody. Rob Woody is number three. Here's my number fourth one. Hold on.
2: Brian Schmidt.
0: Is that four or five?
5: Four.
2: No, it's number four.
0: That's four. Here's my fifth one. Halfway there.
2: Oh.
0: No.
2: T-shirt Will.
0: T-shirt Will, that prize pig.
1: That horny little rascal.
0: That horny little rascal running two bitches deep. My little threesome Willie. Is that my fifth one, Lummy? We're halfway there. Here we go. And again, Steve, a lot of these people gave nothing. We just saw them scrolling up.
5: That's
0: there.
5: Very cool.
0: Hold on. Oh, Tyler Black. Tyler Black is my sixth.
1: By the way, I think you should start giving away stuff for 4 hours, maybe one show, because this is the least people have bitched in a long time.
0: Right. No, there'll be a forum about how stupid it really is.
1: Well, yeah, of course.
0: But still. Mouskio 7 is my 7th. Here is my 8th. You're right, Seth. This is the most people have gotten along since the whatever. Is this my 8th?
2: Daniel. Wow.
0: It's Let me. Are you writing these down?
2: Yeah. Riotto Fiaro.
0: Riotto Fiaro.
2: So I think that's Vito. Vito.
0: All right. Here's number 9.
1: Can we do 20 prize packs?
0: And on. Hold on.
1: Oh, that's Pappy.
0: Hold on. Pappy Jasper.
5: By a hair.
0: Pappy Jasper by a hair. And Lummy, here is my last one. My last one. I mean, maybe let's give 12.
1: 12.
0: Let's give 12. Yeah. Yeah. Let's give 12.
1: Oh, is that going to
0: be Stop and Go Steve? Or Stop and Go Steve. That's 10. Two more to go. Two more to go, and we are officially over.
1: The fun never stops.
0: A three pack. Hold on, Lummy.
1: Chris
0: Rowland again. A Ridge wallet, a 9-inch retractable Bubba Army knife that I have right here, and also the newest volume of cologne, which is Bubba Army Alpha Volume 26. This is our final one, the 12th one. And thank you so much for letting us or helping us hit the 140,000th subscriber on. Let me see if we
1: don't go on following now. We know how you guys
5: operate.
1: That's
5: amazing.
0: That's what I'm worried about. You know, we're 10 to the good. We're 10 to the
5: nice.
0: Good.
5: Nice.
0: So here we go. This is the last one. This is the last one, and it goes to John Campbell.
5: Okay.
0: John Campbell. There you go. Boom.
5: That's awesome.
0: Thank you to everybody that participated, and you will get a bottle of Alpha, which is there. You will get the retractable knife, which is there, and you will get the reinvented design men's wallet, slim, minimalistic, and seamless card case. Blocks RFID scammers, holds 12 cards. That is the Bubba Ridge wallet, Ridge inspired.
5: Oh, that blocks the where they steal your your wow, that's sick.
0: When they try.
5: Yeah, that's killer.
0: Congratulations to all. Thank you so very much. We appreciate
5: that's awesome.
0: You. When I come back, we'll get into Trump says the war is almost over, and the Ohio State president or the president of Ohio State University, Ted Carter, who had only been there a year, lost his $1.2 million job because he was blasting some podcaster. And we'll get into both of those next.
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0: 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But we also put it up, the Clemen Kush, we put that up on Twitch, real time. If you don't catch it real time for free, then you're not going to ever see it again unless you're a subscriber to the other two that I just mentioned. So, doing things a little bit different, a constant moving target. That'll be about 10:20 today. Then, Lummy, I got a Bubba one-on-one podcast with a guy named Tampa Tony. He's a famous rapper and drug cartel and been to prison. And it's like a, you know, it's the standard Bubba, you know, template of prison slash drugs, you know, slash inside crime kind of deal.
1: But he had some big hits in Tampa, man.
0: Did he really?
1: Yeah, absolutely.
0: Tampa Tony did?
1: He did some shows for Wild back in the day. I know Wild played him on the radio. I mean, he was definitely a thing.
0: I'm going to have to ask him about that.
1: You should.
0: Because Matt Cox interviewed him, and then Matt said, hey, have you ever heard of Bubba the Love Sponge? And Tampa Tony was like, oh, my God, I'd love to do Bubba's show. And then Matt Cox got us together, and now we're doing a show.
2: Greg D, $20.
0: So today, that usually takes about a week to get up after, you know, because Gary Cantrell's so busy and what have you. So you look for the Tampa Tony thing probably. Maybe later this week, Lummy. Sometimes Gary Cantrell gets it out a little quicker.
2: Well, it depends. We got a couple in the hopper, too.
0: Oh, you do?
2: Yeah.
1: Perfect. Oh, Obama commuted his sentence.
0: Oh, he did?
1: Yeah. Look at that.
0: I did not know that.
2: Keep juking.
0: I will make sure I bring that up. The Ohio State University president, Ted Carter, steps down amidst an inappropriate relationship. Ohio State president, Walter Ted Carter, who was just the most recently the president of Nebraska University, has resigned after disclosing to university trustees that he had an inappropriate relationship with a woman who was seeking public resources to support her public I think her podcast, right?
2: Yes.
0: And was he blasting her?
2: That's the alleged.
1: That's how you get a podcast.
5: Was it that young girl?
0: I think it was this girl right here.
5: Golly, yeah. Man. I know, but he's ancient compared to her.
0: Well, yeah. I think I got a news story on the deal.
3: News from Ohio. The full story behind Ohio State's president resignation just got a whole lot messier. Ted Carter didn't just have an inappropriate relationship. He blew up a $1.5 million job and a 45-year marriage over...
0: Yeah, he was making $1.5 million a year, been married to his wife for 45 years.
3: Local podcaster with a tiny audience.
5: Idiot.
3: Meet Chrysanthi Vlachos. She hosts the Call Out podcast, focused on veterans. Carter, a retired naval aviator, appeared in 9 of her 14 videos this year alone.
0: 9.
3: Each episode pulls just a few hundred views. But somehow, this low-budget podcast got major backing from Jobs Ohio, an economic development group that sponsored it. Their statement said the sponsorship went through standard and rigorous legal process.
0: So if you look at Jobs Ohio, be interesting to know who the Carter guy knows on that board, or maybe even sits on the board or has a friend on the board. And when they're handing out free money for various grants and stuff, that's how stuff works. Steve, you've been on various boards and things like that and commissions.
5: Oh, yes.
0: That's how stuff works, isn't it?
5: It is indeed.
3: The cozy relationship went way beyond podcast appearances. In January, Vlachos posted a photo from the Student Veterans of America conference in Colorado Springs. There she is in all black leather, smiling next to...
0: Now, she actually looks pretty good there.
5: Yeah, that's a great shot of her.
3: Carter and the SVA president. Her caption? My dear friend and mentor. Months earlier, her podcast co-sponsored a veterans performance at Ohio State in partnership with the university and Jobs Ohio. Then, Carter apparently returned the favor. Ohio State sponsored Vlachos' weekend event in Virginia called Gaff and Go Rodeo, connecting veterans to power lineman jobs. Carter spoke at the opening ceremony. A video caption gushed, "There's an intersection between veterans and power linemen I find so special. Walter Ted Carter. Now he's gone." Resigned Monday after admitting he gave inappropriate access to Ohio State leadership to a woman seeking help with her private business.
1: And these AI chicks have no emotion.
0: Yeah, not only that, but like they got the same 4 pictures.
2: Yeah.
0: Like, can you put it in like...
5: I know.
3: He said he's leaving with his wife of nearly 45 years.
5: Is that really AI, Seth?
1: This chick is, yeah.
5: Are you sure?
1: Yeah.
5: I hate that.
1: Yeah.
0: Somebody's typed in the story for her to say.
1: No, that's a fake person.
0: Yeah, that's, no. And then AI generated a person to deliver the narrative that whoever typed in.
5: Man, this is getting weird.
3: The woman he married in 1982, the mother of his children, the one standing beside him at their 35th anniversary vow renewal at the U.S. Naval Academy Chapel. All for a podcaster nobody watched. All for inappropriate access that probably seemed...
0: So let me, did he admit to the Ohio State trustees and the board that it was just inappropriate access, or was it an inappropriate relationship? See if you can look into it.
3: Harmless. Yeah.
0: Here, maybe I'll have it over here. Hold on.
1: This chick would have been the star of our network.
0: Well, see, hold on.

0: Except a stupid podcasting bitch.
1: Vlachos hasn't commented. Jobs Ohio is distancing itself. Ohio State is looking for another president. And Carter is left with a statement full of regret and a future full of questions. 45 years. $1.5 million a year. A legacy as a naval hero.
0: Look at how highly decorated he is. Oof. Look at that.
2: He's leaning. It's so
3: he
2: heavy.
3: He went to the Naval Academy, too. That's like going to Harvard. He's a genius.
0: That's as hard as Nick getting into MIT.
2: But yes. They don't train you for when a cougar in all leather is a podcaster. They don't train you how to reject her.
0: They can train you how to, dodge bullets and do push-ups and swim 85 miles out to sea.
2: That's right.
0: But they don't train you when some cougar comes and wants $35K on a special grant from a Jobs Ohio gimmick.
1: Over a woman in leather at a conference. Please do like and comment.
0: All right. So let me, you sent me a copy.
4: I sent you their main page. If you want to go see her,
0: by the way, she's got 153 subscribers.
2: At any company that's given money to that, is there definitely something shady or illegal happening right here?
4: If you go to videos, Bubba.
0: All right, videos, okay.
4: And then go down to Army to Lineman because it's kind of her. A lot of these are with him, without her, right there. Army to Lineman, Gretchen Evans.
0: Which one? Up right here?
4: Up right above it. That one is there. There she is.
0: Army and lineman. By the way, Seth, you're right. If you're any company that's trying to get any type of traction and you give money to a person that garners 76 views in two years,
2: you're going out of business fast.
0: Yeah. Something's up. So now this is her.
5: Welcome to the Call Out Podcast. Thank you so much for joining today. The mission of the podcast is to bring veterans, as many veterans as quickly as possible, into the power.
0: Here's what's the bad thing about it, because she's blasting some president of the university that has her tied into, grants and various things like that. I guarantee you, she makes more money than we do.
4: Oh, easy.
5: Utility industry, especially power line work. And today we have joining us three very special people. I have a co-host, Gretchen Evans, Command Sergeant Major, retired Gretchen Evans.
2: Is she Botoxed out? She looks very surprised this whole time.
0: I don't know. I think she has any talent.
5: Of getting to know the past few months.
3: She's got crazy eyes.
5: Yeah. Background, the organization.
6: Look at this podcast. Thanks for having me on.
2: Oh, hell.
6: So,
0: wow. Wow. What's that?
2: What is that?
0: Seth, help me.
2: That probably served our country, probably a great person.
3: Yes.
2: But I'm going to also say I'm going to make this an audio only podcast if that's what my guest looks like. I'm not the most handsome man ever, but still, come on.
0: Wow.
4: That's Gretchen Evans.
0: Gretchen Evans. Okay.
3: And now, I'm guessing that she may be gay.
0: Just a guess. Now let me.
2: I'll go in on that bet.
0: Now let me. Where does the?
7: They come in with drive.
4: You want to see one with the president?
2: You looking for the Ohio State guy?
4: He
0: did nine with her,
4: and I just sent you one.
0: Oh, you just sent me one.
4: Yeah.
0: Okay. Because I want to see,
3: how they interact.
0: Yeah, how they interact.
4: Well, the thing is that she keeps herself off camera.
0: What's that?
4: She looks like she keeps herself kind of off camera, and then she has them on mainly.
0: And that looks pretty big time right there, Seth. That guy looks like that's the president of Ohio State.
3: It's as big as it gets.
8: And to literally put a young man who would be similar to a lineman in a flame retardant suit with a giant Bic lighter to go in a brick box that's about the size of your living room and to light that boiler with that person in the box. Now, I'm still here because I didn't kill that young man.
9: But then they raise their hands and volunteer to drive up to Iowa or wherever it is to go spend a week living in a cheap hotel.
0: By the way, this has 662 views after a year.
3: Oh, that's a big one for her.
9: Putting power back on for people they don't know. And so that the brotherhood, that family, it's not just that you're in
0: me. Listen, I'm all about paying homage to the fine linemen that work for Tico and with the Coochie Power and

0: all Duke Energy and all that. You guys are studs. I know a couple of you personally, and it's dangerous work. It's hard work. You got a great union and what have you. But do we need to have podcasts that are about? Do you know what I'm saying? What are we doing here?
1: It's connecting military and veterans to the future of energy and utilities.
2: We're about at the end of the podcast run. I think where everything needs to be a podcast and everybody feels like they can do one because they have access to equipment and they have vocal cords. I think that run is finally coming to an end.
0: So you think every possible scenario in life that could potentially be entertaining has been exhausted, and now we're military people turning into power linemen might really show you how desperate the podcasting content world truly is.
2: It's a great niche. You gotta be super niche to try to make money. And look, she clearly had the backing of Jobs Ohio or whatever it was.
0: She really probably didn't. The amount of views was insignificant when she's getting all this grant money, right?
2: Right. Yes.
0: I mean, like
3: people tell their story. I've been passionate about linemen and what they do in the energy field. About 120,000 linemen nationwide. About 10% are military veterans. But as Chrysanthi brought up, there's a host of different people.
0: What about teachers? What about police officers? What about other important jobs?
3: Well,
0: why are we sucking the military guys' D? I mean, I'm not the military. I meant the line.
1: Well, they're making military guys linemen.
2: Yeah, that's what they're.
0: I know, but that's. So what?
2: Well, look, it's not something we just brought. It's just part of what the slutty podcaster. I mean,
0: yeah, true.
2: We're not trying to bring this to the network. We're just highlighting what she's. What she was passionate about.
0: The nonsense that this bitch is spewing.
2: She was so passionate about, she banged this guy.
4: So, real quick, or with as much brevity as I can, I joined the Army in 2011. I was 24 at the time, and I was a full-time EMT working in emergency services. And I was very hungry to challenge myself, so the Army seemed like the perfect opportunity to do so. One, to build confidence in my capability, and I wanted to test myself physically. So I enlisted in 2011 and spent 5 years as a combat medic. It was a perfect translation from EMT to combat medic. I very much enjoyed my time doing that. I deployed a few times to Afghanistan.
3: I'm still here because I didn't kill that young man.
0: No.
3: But he started the boiler, and it took us 4 hours to get it up to speed.
0: Okay, enough of all that.
5: Yeah.
2: Does that guy get any does that guy get anybody's juices flowing? Any woman's juices flowing?
0: Yeah, man.
2: Is it the power aspect?
0: I don't know. It was probably Seth, the power aspect in conjunction with the amount of whip he had to get her potential grant money or things like that. When you're the president of arguably one of the top five universities in America, you got a lot of whip. So it probably wasn't because he had the personality of a saltine cracker.
2: That's what I'm saying. This podcast lady, it seems like she might be like an outlier, but I didn't know if just your maybe average woman in her 40s or 50s sees this guy and says, I could definitely be with this guy if it meant, furthering my career. Are there a lot?
0: I think there's a lot of that involved.
5: Yeah, and getting some of that money, he's a powerful, rich guy.
0: Yeah, I mean, maybe power and maybe...
5: That's attractive.
0: And listen, she's not necessarily the hottest thing in the world either.
2: Well, right.
0: And he's Johnny Cryptkeeper, and he's got a ton of money, and, maybe a little bit attractive based on his... what he did in the military and what have you, and women are attracted to power too as well, and he's very powerful.
5: Yep,
0: very powerful.
6: And we begin with a bombshell announcement from the Ohio State University President Ted Carter resigning after what's described as an inappropriate relationship.
0: Can you imagine? They still haven't got into
5: what that means.
0: Yeah, what that means.
1: Well, an
0: inappropriate relationship could be just as simple as he gave her access and found her grant money, and that's it.
1: The problem, the university is not providing any of the details. They're keeping it hush-hush. So they have not come out and said it was sexual in nature, but it's assumed that
6: Carter spending a
0: little. Well, he did testify in front of the Ohio State Board of Trustees.
1: Yes.
0: And he offered his resignation. They accepted. So I would say that they may keep it in house and not, we may not ever know, but I don't know necessarily that they fire you unless you got your wiener out. unless your wiener's involved. I mean, I think they can probably work through most of that stuff, but I think the wiener, you know,
5: that's a bridge too far.
6: A little more than 2 years at the helm. ABC6's Tom Bosco joining us live on campus. Tom, you were the only reporter at the Board of Trustees meeting when Carter somehow submitted his resignation over the weekend. This is coming as a major surprise. Nobody saw this coming.
7: That is for sure, Terry. We were indeed at that meeting. We knew that meeting had been hastily called, but had no idea what was being.
0: I wonder who outed them. I wonder how it. You know, I wonder how they got caught.
7: Discussed in that,
0: because you know, Seth, her podcast would be pretty much under the radar just because there's. Yeah. I mean, there's nobody that's watching it or anything like that.
2: Yeah, so, I'm wondering if they met because might have asked him to be a guest, and maybe that's how it all started.
0: I'm sure. I'm positive.
7: Meeting and had no idea afterward either. Now we definitely know what they were talking about. We had the only camera there as the board gaveled into a session, then immediately went into executive session. There was no word after the meeting as to what was discussed or what.
0: Now, Steve, when you're on a board of trustees for a major university, okay, how many people does that usually consist of? 10 to 12?
5: Yeah, something like that.
0: Okay. Because I know you've been on, like, you were on the Crosstown Commission.
5: Yes.
0: And your father was on the Airport Commission.
5: That's right.
0: And various things like that. But like at the end of the day, that is the end all be all. Like,
5: yep.
0: That's probably the only person that can fire the president, right?
5: For sure.
0: So, you know, like, do they do it by vote? Like, you know, it has to be in it, or like, is there different procedures for?
5: Yeah, and that sounds like they went into a confidential meeting after they did roll call. They broke into a private meeting and then probably laid out all the salacious details and said, you know, we're going to fire you or you can quit.
0: Now, what's the advantage of that? Meaning like, okay, let's say they come to you and say, okay, you can either resign or we're going to fire you. I mean, would a resignation maybe you'd get a better severance package, of whereas firing could be for cause and you might not get a severance package?
5: Correct. And then they're going to put a lot more detail if it's going to be, you know,
0: a firing.
5: Right.
0: And whereas if it's a resignation,
5: we're guessing they had something to do with each other, but we don't know.
0: But they don't have to necessarily, because it's not for cause, right? Because he's resigning.
5: He's fallen on the sword.
7: Expired. Again, now we know. President Ted Carter revealing to the board that he had an inappropriate relationship with a woman, the nature of which isn't exactly clear.
5: Uh-huh.
7: In a statement to campus, Carter said, "For personal reasons, I have made the difficult decision to resign from my role as the president of the Ohio State University. I disclosed to the Board of Trustees that I made a mistake in allowing inappropriate access to Ohio State leadership."
0: Okay, so far, that's not wiener related.
5: Nope.
7: A woman who was trying to start up a business. Now, I followed up with OSU officials asking if this was some kind of romantic or intimate relationship.
0: Oh, this guy's really, yeah, let me, this guy here.
1: Little investigator.
0: Relationship,
7: and the response from the communications office was, "I don't know, but the board determined that it was inappropriate." On campus, students we talked to were surprised by the announcement and told us how they learned.
8: I was sitting in property class, and someone in front of me said, "Ted Carter just resigned," and then everyone kind of gasped, and then we got an email talking about the resignation.
9: You're pretty much just sending out a mass email telling everybody that your president's engaging in misconduct. That's just not good, you know?
7: Now, the Board of Trustees, in its letter accepting Carter's resignation, said the board was surprised and disappointed to learn about this. The board also saying that a plan to replace Carter will be revealed in the next few days. One other tidbit that we just learned in the last couple of minutes is that Ted Carter himself was not at that meeting on Saturday, had previously informed the board about...
0: Would he send his counsel... Steve?
5: Yes. Yep.
7: About this relationship, and then the board determined that it was inappropriate. And
0: I'm telling you right now, it's sexual.
5: Yeah,
0: I'm just telling you.
5: I'm guessing. That's what I think.
0: It's sexual. Yeah, in my opinion.
5: You can clean up the rest of the stuff.
0: Yeah, you can clean up the rest of the stuff. I'm trying to help a woman. It's military. It's linemen. It's getting military people back on their feet after leaving the military on a good paying union job, a highly skilled a trade skill that they can take anywhere. I gave her access to, you know, various interviews that she may or may not have ever been able to get, but it's not that big a deal. You know, but I got my, you know, she took my wiener around the farm. You know, that's inappropriate.
7: Of course, was here just over 2 years. He replaced Christina Johnson. She abruptly resigned her position, reportedly forced out of her role as president.
0: So the president before him was Christina Johnson, Lummy, and she left abruptly.
1: Yeah.
0: Maybe she was kicking it out
1: line. Scandals.
5: Maybe.
7: There's much more to dig into on this. We're going to have
0: Man,
7: more.
0: When you, like, you can't even be the president of a university and get a little side ass.
5: Not anymore.
0: Like, you can't get, side ass will get you fired.
5: Yeah, in the good old days, that was just, don't
0: just
5: talk
0: the way
5: about it.
0: That's the way it worked.
7: 12:30. Stay with us for that.
0: I mean, in the good old days, and I know that I'm being very, very, very, very male chauvinistic here, and I'm saying that it's not appropriate for me to feel this way and or say these things. But just think about, like, in the 70s and the 80s, how many hot secretaries were getting bent over their desk at lunchtime by the CEO of the company.
5: That was.
0: That's
5: normal.
0: That's what she was doing.
5: Yep.
0: No, and she didn't say anything. He didn't say anything.
7: For now, live on
0: And again, I'm not trying to say that that's right. Not trying to say that that's something that, you know, I stand by. I'm just saying, I know
5: it was commonplace, though.
7: Side on campus. I'm Tom Bosco, ABC 6 News.
6: All right, Tom, thanks so much. With Carter out at Ohio State.
0: Yeah, usually when you're a president of a university, that you have a badass house.
5: That's pretty badass.
0: On the university.
5: Yep.
0: At Florida State, Jay, Steve, where you went with Jay, did the university president's
5: house was sick.
0: It was
5: a mansion. Yes.
0: Yeah.
5: Absolutely.
0: And guarded too, wasn't it?
5: Yep.
6: We went by his home in Bexley to try to speak with him. Our crew there didn't see any activity at the president's mansion. In a statement released by the university, Carter said, quote, Linda and I leave Ohio State with gratitude and appreciation for this wonderful community. It has been an honor to serve as this university's 17th president, and we wish the university ongoing success.
0: I'm just trying.
6: If you signed up for our push alerts, you receive.
0: I'm just trying to keep my marriage intact right now because this bitch is going to get half.
5: Yep.
0: Hi, you're on the air. Go ahead.
10: Hey, Bubba, it's Sniz.
0: Sniz,
10: what's going on, brother?
0: What's up, Sniz?
10: Hey, I want to give you the Iggy, man, on Dark Match Steve's new parody. It's called Groping. I Got Groped on a Plane. It's pretty
0: okay.
10: Good.
0: Okay. He's not offered.
10: You can find it on YouTube.
0: Well, he's not offered it to me yet, so until he offers it to me, I can't play it.
10: Well, he's saying you can grab it off of TikTok or YouTube and play it.
0: Well, you can also
10: it's
0: give
10: good,
0: it,
10: man.
0: You can also give it to me too, as well. I'm not going to be searching after all of his stuff. If he wants,
10: all right, I'll tell him, brother.
0: If he wants me to play it, get it to Lummy.
10: All right, bro.
0: Hi, you're on the air. Mm-hmm.
1: Good call.
0: Good call. Appreciate you. Thank you.
11: The U.S. president has given conflicting signals around how long the war will last after first declaring the conflict is pretty much complete.
0: Do we all agree that the sooner he can get this over, the better for everything?
5: Of course.
0: The sooner he can just completely obliterate them, they have no resources of military-ness back. They have no way to fight back. They, at that point, I think you can probably start pulling the strings on who the hell you want to be in charge over there, or at least a group of people for the Iranians to be able to vote for that does not include his son. And I mean, you know, the sooner this can get, if this could get wrapped up by Friday, that'd be great.
5: It probably will. And I've never seen in my lifetime, maybe you guys can give an example of a president that has had this kind of attack when we're, potentially into war. I've never seen so much hate going his way, and so, and like, oh, the gas is up, and oh, this is, and like, man, we're a week into this thing. Like,
0: well, the gas is up.
5: Of course it is, but it's just like,
0: but
5: you know,
0: it shouldn't
5: of course
0: be.
5: It, well, I agree with that too, but it is expected when you have, you know, the Straits of Hormuz.
0: But that's the biggest racket
5: it is. And it'll come right back down. Watch.
0: And here's the deal. With the biggest racket going is some kind of natural disaster happens now, and tomorrow gas goes up, when realistically it takes over 90 days for a barrel of oil that's pumped out of the ground to get refined and into the gas station. So, like, realistically, what is it now? April, May. So June, Lummy, the oil that they're pumping out of the ground right now and selling for $90 a barrel compared to $60 should affect June prices, not now.
1: Well, good thing is right now, today, the barrel of oil is down. It's down back to $90.
0: Yeah, but John, like Haji down there at the local 7-Eleven, like that oil's costing him, like that gas is costing him anymore.
2: You met Haji?
0: No, I'm just saying.
2: What's Haji doing?
0: Like the gas that gets shipped into port of Tampa, like it changed overnight. No, it takes 3 weeks just to get here. Like, the gas that they are delivering.
2: Why don't you go electric then, big boy?
11: Donald Trump then told a press conference that the U.S. hasn't won enough. Senior correspondent Lisette Raymer.
12: I just want to let you tell you, we haven't won by a wide enough victory yet. We're up 2 touchdowns. I'd like to be up 6.
2: It's time for Trump to roll that Tesla out that he got from Musk. And it's time to say, let's get back on board with these.
0: Yeah.
13: Unos. Cool.
14: Like a wartime shooting star, residents of Iran now scan the skies for the next missile to fly past.
0: Wow!
14: Firepower continues to rain down on Tehran. America and Israel unrelenting in their pursuit of an unconditional surrender.
15: Going to have a much safer world as soon as it's finished, and it's going to be finished pretty quickly.
14: Donald Trump today declared that 5,000 Iranian targets have been hit, and the remaining targets could be taken out in one day.
15: We took a little excursion because we felt we had to do that to get rid of some evil, and I think you'll see it's going to be a short-term excursion. How good is our military, right? Amazing. How good. Short term.
14: But in a war where every minute matters, how long is short term? The president, quick to confuse hopes, saying it does not mean days and avoiding questions on if it means weeks.
15: We've already won in many ways, but we haven't won enough.
14: What the commander-in-chief did make clear today was that he is not happy with Iran's new supreme leader.
0: This guy, his shelf life.
5: Yeah.
0: This guy's done.
2: I thought he's already been wounded.
1: Yeah, and he's in hiding.
0: Has he really?
1: Yeah. He's in the caves or mountains.
0: He got clipped?
2: Some people think he's dead.
16: He's disappointed to see their choice.
14: Russia's president, Vladimir Putin.
0: Oh, let's see what Vladdy says.
14: Putin feels otherwise, publicly offering his unwavering support to the new Ayatollah on the same day.
0: Oh, this ain't good.
14: He spoke to Trump in what was described as a frank and constructive conversation. And
16: he wants to be helpful.
14: Australia's Prime Minister has also earned Trump approval points for helping keep the Iranian women's football team safe. Competing in Australia when the war began, the team chose not to sing the national anthem, risking the wrath of the regime. Now Australia has given asylum.
0: Hold on, so there was a women's soccer team. Was the Israeli?
2: They're Iranian.
0: The Iranian soccer team was allowed to compete in a game.
1: The Asian Cup.
0: In the Asian Cup. But they didn't sing their own national anthem for in fear of what?
2: I mean, like, no, there's no fear. They were protesting.
5: They were protesting it.
0: Oh.
2: Just like Kaepernick, they were protesting it.
0: Meaning like they don't agree with the current regime and they
2: right.
0: are, they're
2: yes.
0: more towards what America's doing?
5: Yes.
1: Yeah, they're branded as traitors. And now,
2: right, so they probably would have been, I don't know, raped, beheaded, thrown in jail when they got back. And now it looks like Australia's letting them chill there.
1: Yeah, they applied for asylum.
0: Oh, great.
14: Five players while the others have chosen to return home following threats.
0: Oh, man, I would not go.
5: I wouldn't want to be them.
0: Be going home.
5: Mm-mm.
2: Well, the regime has probably got to be focused on other things than killing soccer players right now. There's barely a regime. I think you're more focused on staying alive at this point.
0: Right.
14: Families, if they didn't. The Iranian regime is digging in. Overnight, they hit Bahrain's only oil refinery, and close to the capital, more than 30 people were injured, including children. Defiance has flooded the streets of Tehran, with regime hardliners pledging loyalty to their new leader, even as bombing continued close to where they rallied.
17: Our message is that we will fight for him and his ideology.
0: Okay, well, we're going to see how that works out for you.
17: And God willing, bring the region under our control until the last drop of our blood.
14: The voices of dissent only heard.
0: Now, wasn't it just his father that was killing people for protesting and questioning the government, and women couldn't have, you know, really talk? And
5: Yes.
0: I mean,
5: this making gay men have sex changes and then they become prostitutes to be whored out to the men. I mean, it's the most vile society, and there's good people in Iran. I can't believe there's that many diehards still behind this lunatic.
0: All the good people need to get out of there.
14: Under the cover of darkness, with shouts of death to Mojtaba Khamenei. Having inherited the most dangerous job in the world, the new Ayatollah remains in hiding. His father, who he succeeds, and his mother and wife have all already been killed.
0: I'm not a very smart person. But if my mom and my wife and my dad have all been taken a lick, and I've put myself in charge,
2: and this guy's wounded. I mean, there's no power structure right now.
5: No.
14: The supreme leader and his regime now in a fight to outlast a U.S. president with an ever-changing endgame.
0: Hi, who's this? Go ahead.
18: Hey, Bubba, it's John Doe, retired 5-0. I just got some information about the gas station and stuff. Might make you feel a little bit better.
0: Okay, go ahead.
18: All right, so I got a buddy who used to have an Exxon station. And the way it works is, you know, a gas station, especially a convenience store type gas station, is really like four businesses. It's beer, it's the food, it's the gas, and then it's the lottery. And the gas is really not a very high profit item for them.
0: No, as a matter of fact, it's a loss leader or a break even or make a cent or two a gallon to get people to get people in for the other three. I know that, and there's a rack rate that you pay from the Port of Tampa, and so, you know, yes, I do know that.
18: Right, and it kind of is a racket, but the way the owners have to deal with it, especially if you're Exxon branded, you have to buy Exxon gas, so you buy it by the tanker full.
0: I'm not blaming Johnny convenience store.
5: That's not them.
0: I said maybe erroneously said that, but no, it's big. It's big oil. It's Exxon. It's Shell. It's BP.
18: Right.
0: Those are the people that are gouging us right now. The poor people that, you know, I feel sorry for the owners of these gas stations and convenience stores, because, you know, they catch all the heat because people think that they're jacking the prices up, but they're literally selling their gasoline at maybe 2 to 3 cents a gallon profit at best.
18: Right. And so the price is always changing on a tanker full, and they have to lock it in so they can get their new gas. When they lock that in, whatever the price is, let's say it's a dollar, okay? That's just for conversation. A dollar a gallon. So they have to charge a dollar a gallon for whatever they have in their pumps, because, like I said, they keep their gas money kind of separate. And they have to figure, by the time I'm done selling all the gas that's in my tanks right now, I'm going to have enough revenue from just selling what I have to buy the next tanker full. So as the price goes up, they have to immediately go out there and change the prices on their signs so that when they sell out of the gas that they have, that they have collected enough money. I mean, it's kind of like hand to mouth, or, you know, living paycheck to paycheck, they do the gas.
0: So I thank you for explaining that to me, because I have a better understanding now the reason why the prices are so volatile here on, you know, it locally, and the reason why it goes up 10 cents or a quarter in one day is because the guy's not charging you for what he paid for the gas that's in his tanks. He's forecasting what that next tanker is going to be.
5: Upfront money.
0: And so I get, you know what? I did not know that.
5: Yeah.
0: I have a better understanding of that now. And thank you for that.
19: All right, well, you're welcome. I'm glad I can help the show. Listen all the time. Enjoy. Y'all keep up the great work.
0: All right, my friend. Get a snorkel next time you're calling. Oh, I thought I had somebody else. Did you see this, Lummy? A guy died after cutting off his penis.
1: Yeah, he seems a little psychotic.
5: L.A., baby. Yeah. Welcome to L.A. That's some good meth.
1: Why cut your penis off? Nah, maybe he was making a point.
0: Was he making a point?
5: No, he was cutting. He killed himself. He slit his throat, his wrists, and then he also cut his ding-ding off.
0: Oh, so maybe the ding-ding probably wasn't the one that killed him. His throat and other cuts probably attributed to him dying.
5: For sure.
0: But the penis is the most sexy, glamorous one.
5: And that's a bleeder, too, man. I mean, he may have bled out from the pee-pee.
0: Oh, my. Hello.
20: Hey, this is Crazy Higgy. I just wanted to give you guys an insight, too. I live in West Virginia, and we have what's called fracking. And so we frack for natural gas everywhere. And my brother and all my family work in those fracking industry. And I'm telling you right now, all they got to do is hit on. Once they hit on and all those wells turn on, there's so much oil in America, we don't need anybody else.
0: But why aren't we fracking?
20: We are fracking.
5: Yeah, but all natural gas
20: the wells
5: is not
20: are shut down.
5: Oil.
20: Now, you look at it, they make 60 different gases out of that gas. My family has 350 acres. We have wells. They make
0: man,
20: oil,
0: you guys are,
20: they make
0: you're
20: natural
0: probably,
20: gas,
0: you're
20: they
0: probably
20: make everything
0: loaded.
20: Out of it.
0: You're probably loaded.
20: Well, there's a lot of money in it. West Virginia has become very rich off of this fracking. But if you go into their control centers, literally half of the wells are shut off. They're not even pumping.
0: Why?
20: So half the people aren't even getting... Because it's a big game. They know you're watching the TV, so you think oil is going to be going all over the place. So when they start raising the price on us, we just accept it. But we are actually energy independent. America has enough fracking oil and gas between North Dakota and the Appalachians that we don't need big oil. You see what I'm saying? Well, they own it.
0: Well, why wouldn't the president or somebody step in and not, you know, the one thing that pisses off Americans more than anything is high gas prices. That affects everything. Diesel's now over $5. And, you know, if I'm the president, I'm like, frack, baby, frack. Let's go. I want to get these prices back down
20: to
0: the
20: first
0: threes.
20: Term, that's what he was saying. Drill, baby, drill. Remember the first term he was saying we are going to become oil independent. And once Biden took over, Biden shut down an oil line, but that oil line wasn't even working. He shut it down so that the oil would continue to come from Canada through the rail cars of that billionaire. So once again, we could have shut. We didn't need it back then. That's why I don't understand any of these gas prices.
5: Well, one of the problems was
20: I have family members that aren't even being paid because their wells aren't even pumping right now.
5: Yeah, but the problem was the prices were so low. It wasn't conducive to pump more. I mean, that's one of the reasons. So you'll see a lot of those pumps kick in now. You'll see that.
20: I can agree with.
0: I can't pay $5.
20: But I think that they use.
0: I got a 50-gallon tank on my grader, and I can't pay $5.
20: Oh, I couldn't imagine. We have modifieds. I couldn't imagine running race cars right now. My family used to have. You ought to see the modifieds in West Virginia with these fracking wells. Oh my God, there's millionaires all over West Virginia now with double toter homes going to Tyler County, West Virginia to race with $200,000 systems.
0: Yeah, they got $200,000 car and they're racing for $800.
20: yeah, absolutely. Yeah, the Hillbilly 100. Yeah. I mean, that's one of the biggest races we've got, and people come in with, you know, $200,000-$300,000 rigs out of the hollers from this fracking wells.
0: All right, my friend, I appreciate it.
20: You guys.
0: Let's frack. Supposedly, I guess Macho Man said that Ashley had caught wind of Macho Man maybe asking off for the 23rd.
1: Well, it's his birthday on the 23rd, and he's scared since he wanted to, you know, try to throw it under the bus. He's scared because...
0: Whoa. Who tried to throw who under the bus?
1: Well, I mean, Macho Tex, I mean, you know, we were supposed to talk to you off the air, but... Macho wanted his birthday off.
0: Okay, well, what day is that?
1: The 23rd of March. He's been...
0: No, the 23rd of March, what day is that?
1: March 23rd, Monday.
0: It's a Monday.
1: Yes.
0: All right. Well, can you cover? Can he cover? Can he remote in?
2: No.
1: No, it would have to be a best of.
0: Oh.
1: Yeah.
0: Well,
1: yeah, because he's it's his birthday, and he would be going to an event.
0: Oh, he's going to one of those EDM deals.
1: Yeah.
0: I'm going to have to think about that. Because I don't like best. I mean, you know.
1: Yeah, of course.
0: But we can't get somebody to do. He can't teach you how to do.
1: Well, it's just because you got to be back there and switch in and do it. There's a lot of running things that need to happen.
5: But could you be back there for that show?
0: No,
1: it's gonna be pretty tough.
0: It pretty much sucks that Macho Man has us really handcuffed, and the fact that we can't do anything without him. We really cannot.
5: Wow.
0: March 23rd. Let me see here. March 23rd. That's after the Yankees game.
1: Yeah.
0: Let's talk about it privately.
1: Yeah.
0: All right.
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4: 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If you haven't noticed we left, then please disregard this message.
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0: You know, I took some time off for personal reasons because of the February Winter Nationals at Ocala Speedway, and you guys all stepped up and did an unbelievable job. But with you two specifically having kids, do you guys need any time off with regards to the kids' spring break?
1: I mean, that's next week.
0: I'm just saying, do you need to take a couple days off? Do you guys have plans? Are you going out of town or anything like that? I should probably have been more mindful to ask that question, and I don't have a problem with you if you need some time, if you guys do have family plans. Lemmy, does Walker have a... I don't know.
2: He does. We weren't planning on, I mean, we were kind of trying to plan something, but it was hard, obviously, knowing that, you know, we weren't going to be taking time off. Mm. So we were trying to balance what we could possibly do.
0: If you throw something together that you need some time off, is next week your spring break too? Or is yours 2 weeks from now?
1: It's the kids are next week, I think, Lemmy, right?
2: I believe so, yeah.
0: I thought a lot of times Hillsborough and Pinellas will stagger.
2: Yeah, I think because I'm thinking, I got to find out what Pasco is.
0: One goes one, and the next, because they don't want all the kids at the beach at the same time.
2: Yeah.
0: You know, trying to... So anyway, Seth, if you have any plans with Sammy and Phoebe where you guys were going out of town and you need some time off, just let me know.
1: All right, thank you.
0: No problem.
2: Thank you.
1: I think we can make the macho thing work, by the way.
0: Well, I think we can. I think we just take a day off.
1: Well, I was thinking that we could record a show to play live.
0: We could do that too.
1: I mean, I don't think nobody would have to be here for that, but at least we'd have a new show on.
0: We'll figure something out.
1: Okay.
0: We certainly have to have some meetings.
3: A man in Los Angeles was recently found dead during a bloody scene at the start of the weekend. Reportedly, the man had cut off his own genitalia at the time. Since then, police have been trying to piece together what happened. Blood could be found on the sidewalk in downtown Los Angeles. Police in Los Angeles reportedly received a call about a man harming himself in downtown Los Angeles, said to be near the LA Convention Center, around 3:40 a.m. local time. After arriving at the scene, the Los Angeles Police Department set up a white tent to help them privately study the man's body. Mm-hmm. Reportedly,
0: was he already dead?
4: Yes.
3: The man had been pronounced dead at the scene. Despite this, a videographer reportedly caught footage of the scene. This allegedly included pools of blood staining the sidewalk. Speaking with TMZ, authorities shared that the man had cut off his penis. He also sliced his throat and appeared to have stabbed himself with a sharp instrument. Reportedly, he also attempted to cut off his arm. That said, police have not released an official cause of death at this time. As the outlet noted, it was initially unclear what the man had used to harm himself. Officers also did not know the man's motivation. However, there had been speculation that the man was undergoing a mental health crisis.
0: You think so?
4: Maybe.
0: You think?
4: Maybe.
3: They also did not know if he was on drugs at the time.
4: I'm guessing he was.
3: According to the New York Post, a journalist at the scene also claimed that the man could be seen walking toward a 7-Eleven's convenience store before collapsing onto the ground. In KTLA's coverage of the story, the incident was said to have taken place on Saturday morning. However, other outlets described it happening on Friday night. One outlet shared that the story raised questions about public safety and security measures. A photographer...
0: This is L.A., right?
2: Yes.
0: And, Steve, aren't you so glad that your daughter is out of that mess?
4: I am.
0: Because she went to University of Southern California, USC, which is what, near Compton?
4: It's right in the hood, right between the Crips and the Bloods. She had, her roommates were all mugged and beaten badly. One dropped out of school after that and could have been killed. And they also had a naked guy arrested in their backyard after he tried to take a dump in their front porch. And this was in the first day of school on her last year. I mean, goodbye, L.A. It's horrible.
0: It is absolutely a cesspool of humanity, and the homeless people.
4: They live. I mean, have you been out there, Bubba?
0: I've seen pictures. Like, they have homeless villages.
4: It's everywhere, under every overpass, and they build these structures, and it's just vile. It's crazy.
3: With new string of service on CTV, claimed that the man cut his penis off and bled to death. However, police at the time didn't elaborate on this.
0: What's P. Diddy got to do with it?
4: He's freaky.
3: Situation. The photographer also described a large wound in the man's groin area. Blood could also be seen next to the clothing the man had been wearing. These clothes were reportedly found a short distance from where the man himself was found. At this time, the man's identity has not been...
0: I don't know why they're showing all this file footage of people other than the man that cut off his penis.
5: That's AI for you.
3: Reportedly, with the investigation being ongoing, the L.A. County Medical Examiner is working to determine who he was. According to a statement with Los Angeles Today, it was noted, this tragic incident highlights the need for greater mental health resources and support in community, as well as the challenges first responders face when dealing with cases of severe self-harm. The location near the L.A. Convention Center also raises questions about public safety and security measures in high-traffic areas. Have you been following this story? Make sure you come back.
0: No, appreciate you. Lummi, I didn't know, but they're having a big emergency meeting today about fuel prices.
5: Good.
0: They're calling it the G7. Seven countries are getting together, and supposedly when we can't even get into, America can't even get into its reserves, and I'm not trying to make this a political deal, I'm just telling you what I read, is that when gas prices under the Biden administration were just, you know, astronomical like they are now, Joe Biden dipped into our reserves to get gas prices back, because nothing makes a president more unpopular than when you're paying $5 a gallon. Even your own party will turn on you. So supposedly, Biden depleted our reserves to the point of less than 50%, and there's some type of rule where you can't go below that. So we can't even get into our own reserves due to the fact that they've already been depleted by Biden when he had his gas crisis.
6: Out of Washington, let's get to our Eamon Jabbers with the very latest. Eamon.
7: Frank, that's right. I've just been on the phone with sources familiar with the G7 meeting this morning that's been really the focus of attention in the oil markets today.
0: And let me, it's all about that one little area that you sent me. The what's it called? That little...
5: Oh, the Strait?
0: The Strait of Hormuz.
5: Yeah, Hormuz.
0: Or something like that. It's all because of that. It's all because of that.
7: These two sources tell me is that this meeting tomorrow with the energy ministers is going to be tomorrow in the morning. It's going to be a virtual meeting, not in person. And that is scheduled tomorrow morning, U.S. East Coast time. Sources also say that talks among the G7 are, quote, positive, unquote, in terms of the possibility of coordinated action in releasing reserve oil into the market. Any coordinated action on that would occur, of course.
0: Now, supposedly, globally, we have reserves, and that's what they're trying to get at right now.
7: After that energy ministers meeting that's scheduled for tomorrow morning, the source is also confirming the U.S. stance on this, which is the U.S. believes that a joint release of 300 to 400 million barrels, representing 25 to 30% of the 1.2 billion total barrels in reserve, would be the appropriate amount. So the U.S. is asking here.
0: Now, that is the 300 to 400 million of barrels of emergency backup oil that would be released into the market is not our oil. This is global. This is like some part of some type of global situation.
7: Hmm. Suggesting here that a joint release among the G7 nations from their reserves of 300 to 400 million barrels, representing 25 to 30% of total reserves, would be the right move here. So a little bit of guidance heading into that meeting tomorrow. I know a lot of folks were watching that G7 meeting this morning and may be surprised that they didn't move jointly on releasing reserve oil. Well, I think the expectation is that this meeting tomorrow among the energy ministers...
0: Which is today, by the way. This was from yesterday. So the meeting, the G7 emergency meeting of releasing nearly 300,000 to 400,000 barrels in reserve is happening as we speak.
7: Will be the key decision point for that, and we'll see what happens.
0: So let me, as I read this article a little bit, it talks about... oil prices surged above 100 a barrel at their highs as the critical Strait of Hormuz remains closed due to threats from Iran. It is unclear whether the strait may reopen to again for I thought we had strategically made a naval blockade and insured. We had privately, and the Lords of London backed out of insuring these tankers, but I thought we had privately, as a country, said that we will insure all the tankers to get through there.
2: We did. They said that some ships were still scared to sail.
0: The closure of the strait has triggered the biggest oil supply disruption in history. So what we're witnessing right now is the biggest oil supply disruption in history. According to analysts from the consulting firm Rapid, about 20% of the world's oil consumption is exported through that narrow waterway. Unlike past shocks, there is no spare capacity to address the disruption because Saudi Arabia and the United Arab Emirates are cut off from the global oil market due to the strait's closure. Here's what I was talking about earlier. The U.S. Strategic Petroleum Reserve is not sufficient to offset the supply bottled up in the Persian Gulf, the analyst said. The U.S. reserve currently has 415 million barrels, about 58% of its total authorized capacity of 714 million.
4: Yep.
0: So...
4: And that did happen during Biden. Trump's been trying to refill it, but then this happened.
2: I sent you the chart where it shows how it kind of went through and where it dropped.
4: But this is why you use it. I mean, if we don't use it now, why have it? I mean, this is the moment you use it. And I bet he gets everyone around the country to do it.
0: Right here. Look, so you know, U.S. Strategic Petroleum Reserves were responsibly at one time in 2010... had, you know, 700,000 barrels and pretty much maintained that clear till...
4: Everything over 600 is golden, okay? And then you just see it just drop.
0: And then right here...
4: In 20.
0: From whenever this is, probably early 20 to 2023, it drops from 700,000, you know, to about 350,000.
4: Yep.
0: And that's when we had that big gas boom where people were freaking out and Biden authorized us to get to dip into our reserves, and we've not been able to build it back.
4: Well, you see how the line started going back up after that presidency ended and Trump became president. So it's on the upswing, but then we're in a war that's, we need to use it. And it's a shame because we're half of what we should have. It's pathetic.
0: It's just all strategic politics, is it not?
4: Yep.
0: Jeffrey Epstein ordered a 16-year-old victim to undress and give him a massage while he was on a speakerphone with Trump. Newly released files claim. Now...
4: Bunch of hearsay nonsense. That's not proof of anything.
8: As little as just $30, you can upgrade your horn to something people actually hear and pay attention to.
0: Oh boy.
8: Get yours today at hornblasters.com.
0: All right. So Jeffrey Epstein ordered a 16-year-old girl to give him a massage. First of all, whether this is hearsay or not, if him and Donald Trump are speaking at that point, Steve, if I was to call you up and I was getting a massage from a 16-year-old girl, you don't know that,
4: right?
0: You don't.
2: Yeah, I don't see announcements.
0: I don't call. I mean, I don't face. It wasn't a FaceTime deal. It was just a speakerphone deal. And I didn't call and say, okay, Steve, hey, listen, I'm putting you on speakerphone, and this 16-year-old girl is getting ready to touch my egg-shaped wiener.
4: Worse. You know what?
0: Jeffrey Epstein ordered a 16-year-old girl to give him a massage while he was on the phone with Donald Trump.
4: Big deal.
0: Moments before sexually assaulting her. An FBI newly released by the Justice Department claims in an interview with investigators, the teenage alleged victim said Epstein urged her to hurry, saying, let's go, before climbing onto the massage table as she got undressed. Epstein was speaking to Trump on speakerphone at the time, according to her account.
4: Yeah, but okay.
0: It is unclear from the interview when the call ended and how she knew it was Trump. The memo describing the interview is among 50,000 Epstein-related files released by the Justice Department last week, part of a wider disclosure of records tied to the disgraced pedophile who hanged himself while awaiting trial in 2019. The same bit of documents also include a separate allegation from an older alleged victim who claims she gave Trump a foot massage on Epstein's plane.
1: Mm.
4: Another lie.
0: Well, I mean, if there's a document that says that she's, I mean, you know.
4: Yeah, but there's no, like, he's not on any of the travel logs. Like, you have pictures of Bill Clinton on the plane getting a massage and then in a jacuzzi with the young girl. And there's none of that with this. And they just are doing anything they can to soil his name.
0: Released files also describe another woman who claims that she was between 13 and 15 when she bit Trump's penis.
1: Whoa!
0: As he allegedly tried to sexually assault her. Man,
1: well, that's what you're supposed to, that's what they teach you in school is to bite the pecker.
0: When it comes at you and you don't want it, is to bite at it.
1: That's what you need to do.
0: The White House denies all claims and the latest allegations in the statement to the Daily Mail. White House Press Secretary Karoline Leavitt said these baseless accusations from decades ago are backed by zero evidence or facts. The baselessness of them is corroborated by the fact that Joe Biden's Department of Justice had these documents and did nothing with them because they know the truth. President Trump did nothing wrong. Didn't Bill Clinton, while his testimony, didn't he kind of take care of Trump a little bit when he said, oh, hey, I don't think that Donald was involved in any of that. I never saw any of that.
4: Yep.
0: According to the FBI interview, the 16-year-old told investigators that she was a junior in high school in 2004 when she met a girl who recruited her to visit Epstein at his New York townhome. Her first two visits were uneventful, but the third took a dark turn. The victim recalled walking down a hallway. To the right was the massage room with a bathroom. The victim remembered a bathroom with dark marble and bright lighting with the toilet in its own section. Epstein came into the room and was like, let's go, let's go. Epstein got on the massage table and was on speakerphone with Donald Trump. The victim started getting undressed and started massaging him. The victim started massaging Epstein's feet and pointed to his back. The memo does not clarify how long Trump, who was strongly denied any wrongdoing with Epstein, was all reported.

0: telling what he's going to say, and you don't know necessarily to be truthful, but it's going to be salacious, right?
1: Yeah,
2: big time.
0: But a dead man can't talk.
3: But I'm thinking if he started saying like Trump and Clinton, and he started naming names, I mean, would people believe him?
0: I think there would be a child molester. People will believe anything. There would be a polarization where one side believed one thing and one side believed the next. You know what I'm saying?
2: Here's the thing with Epstein. If he were alive and he had evidence, because Seth, one of the things they said about him was he videoed everything.
3: Right.
2: And so, you know, he knows where the bones are buried. He could have been very devastating for some of these people right now with evidence.
0: But, I mean, he would probably, there might be some evidence they never found.
3: Yeah. I know this is like, look, I know that it's kind of been like, you know, was he murdered or did he commit suicide? What if they let him kill himself?
0: They did.
2: That's what I think happened.
3: Like where they knew, I don't know, something got happened, whether they got paid or whatever. He's like, I can't do this anymore. So go ahead and do whatever you got to do. But I got to check out. So
2: just now, look away.
0: Now, yeah. Stephen, does the government come to him and cut deals with him based on his potential testimony?
2: Yes.
0: Meaning like, you know, he is at that point the hottest commodity that can flip-flop either way and destroy either person, if not both.
2: And I suspect that his girlfriend, who's still in prison, will make some sort of deal. She's not going to do her full term.
3: Oh, man, I hope she never gets out, man. She's the worst person of them all.
2: Well, yeah, she was the one recruiting them all.
0: She already cut a deal.
2: Got in a better prison.
0: To live in a, like, what is, like a halfway house.
2: Yes.
0: Like the that's where that Irie Theranos, the girl that did, yeah. It's right. A very minimum, like,
2: that's
0: I don't
2: right.
0: even know that there's really
2: bar. It's a camp.
0: Yeah, it's a camp.
2: It's nothing, way different from the prison, so, the hardened prison she was in before.
0: So think about this. Epstein, at this point, if he was alive, he would cut, and it would matter what administration could cut the deal. At this point, it would be Trump. He would cut the best deal he could with Trump's DOJ to testify against the other ones, to tell them what they all wanted to hear, right?
2: Big time.
0: Just like Jezeline tried to, but she doesn't have the whip that he does. I don't know, man. I don't know that we'll ever find the truth out, because I don't even know that if he was alive, he would be telling the truth. I think he would be telling anybody what they wanted to hear to get a lesser sentence.
2: For no sure. credibility.
0: And flip on everybody.
2: Yep. But if he had videos, Bubba, photographs... I mean, look what happened to Prince Andrew with just a couple pictures.
0: Just a couple pictures.
2: And he's toast.
0: And he was just like, you know, he just had his shirt off.
3: Well, more and more stuff came. Andrew was, at first there was a couple pictures, but then there was things where he was on the floor with, like, kids. I mean, there was... Right.
2: No. And now it's also, he's giving information to Epstein as an investor. I'm not excusing Andrew, but I'm just saying what really took him down was a picture.
3: Oh, yeah, no. Andrew was the horniest out of all of them because he was the sloppiest. He definitely, there's the most proof about Andrew, as far as pictures
1: go. He had the witness, Virginia.
0: But this scandal took a lot of people down, meaning like, for instance, you know, the people that own Cox Communications, Apollo Global Management, founded by Leon Black. You know, he's the founding member of this huge global management, you know.
2: There's definitely heads
0: and he
2: rolling.
0: He had to step down as the CEO because he had made major investments with Epstein or had you can look at it, Leon. I mean, Leon Black, the founder of Apollo Global Management, the people that own Cox Communications, he had to step down from his own company because of his dealings with Epstein.
2: I saw that. And then the guy over in England, like, I think he's an ambassador to the U.S. Now the prime minister may go down because of this mess.
0: Yeah.
2: Big heads are rolling.
0: And so imagine if he's alive, how much more of a mess this is.
2: Right.
0: Now it's a mess. But you don't have the final nail in any coffin because you don't got him. So it's a lot of it's speculative, and it goes on the witnesses who are at this point, you know, they could be bought and paid for as well. But if you got the source and the source says, I know you guys found X, Y, and Z videos, but I got a few more that you don't know about.
2: Mm-hmm.
0: What kind of deal you going to cut me?
1: Yeah, supposedly you had every room taped up.
2: That's right.
0: Yeah.

0: So, yeah, they had to kill him. He was, listen, he was killed or allowed to kill himself.
1: 100%.
0: Period.
2: If you want 24/7 on-demand Bubba and the crew, go to BubbaArmyHQ.com.
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0: So I, Clement Cush today, 10:20, let's call it 10:20. And Cush said he had some, really.
8: Yeah, we already had. You
9: blew the wad on that one.
8: Yeah, it was
9: the wad. By the way, I'm sorry. I didn't want to. I know how you were very concerned about you taking time off, so you had it covered. So that's why I was hesitant to ask about that.
0: If do you truly need? Do you want that day off?
9: No, I mean if it sounds like it's going to be a bunch of.
0: No, it's not going to be nothing. We'll just take a day off. It's not a big deal.
9: I would appreciate it, but I don't want to cause a problem.
0: Well, you're not going to cause a problem. I'll make a ruling later today. I think you'll like it. It's pretty much.
9: That Horn Blasters commercial cracks me up, by the way.
0: By the way, the Horn Blaster commercial kicks ass. I can listen to it again, as a matter of fact.
10: Are you excited that the Packers signed a practice squad player?
0: No, I'm not. Please. You know what? I saw this story, and I was like, man, this is stuff that we used to do in high school. We would go out and toilet paper, like teachers' houses, or take a bar of soap and soap their windows, or take a feed corn, real hard feed corn, and when they were driving by, be in the bushes and then throw corn against their car, which sounds like literally machine guns,
8: I mean, that made sense in the 1800s in the black and white days, but right now we got the internet. Why are we still doing pranks like this to teachers?
0: But here's the deal. So I saw what happened here, and I saw these kids who just looked like to be like regular kind of mischievous, good kids, not like on drugs or, got guns or anything like that. And they just go out and just pull a prank that I've pulled, a lot growing up in Warsaw, Indiana, where you get toilet paper and toilet paper, whoever you don't like or whoever you're trying to screw with, you toilet paper their trees. And then it makes a hell of a mess. And then when it rains, it's just.
8: But are you trying to give these kids a pass here?
0: No, I'm not trying to give them a pass. But
8: you're saying it could have been you?
0: It could have been me. Because this isn't really that big of a deal. It's a prank that I've pulled, and I feel for these kids. Their lives are going to be changed for the rest of their life because the teacher and
8: screw the kids, man. There's kids that aren't going to have a dad anymore.
0: I know.
11: This morning, a Gainesville, Georgia community is mourning the tragic death of a beloved teacher after a high school prank gone wrong.
0: And it's really not that big a deal.
11: Police say five teenagers went to Jason Hughes' house around 11:30 Friday night to throw toilet paper at his trees. According to the sheriff's office, when Hughes...
0: Steve, admit it. You and your brothers, and your brothers probably TP'd people before.
1: 100%. Exactly. It was fun back in high school. That was great.
0: But you never thought the teacher would go out, pie face himself on the concrete, and be dead.
10: Well, yeah, when you run him over, that might help.
11: A teacher in North Hall High School came outside. The students, all 18 years old, tried to flee in two vehicles. Authorities say Hughes tripped and fell into the roadway, and one of the drivers, Jaden Wallace, ran him over. Police say Wallace and his friends, seen here in mugshots obtained by ABC affiliate WSB, tried to...
0: See, we were always on foot.
10: That's right.
0: We never had a car parked right outside the teacher's house. We were always on foot, so we'd throw it, then we would go and run. Of course, I'd be last, and try to hide into the bushes or something like that, you know? But we never were in vehicles.
11: Render aid to the teacher. But the 40-year-old later died at the hospital.
3: He was a great guy, God-fearing man. He would do anything. He'd take the shirt off his back and give it to you.
11: Wallace is now charged with first-degree vehicular homicide and reckless driving.
0: I mean, this kid's life, again, you know, he's looking at 15 years behind bars.
8: He'll be out when he's 33.
11: 15 years behind bars. Police have charged all five teenagers with criminal trespassing and littering on private property.
0: I mean, Steve, that's not near the charge that Jaden's getting, right? I mean, criminal trespassing and littering, what is that, a misdemeanor?
12: The family wants,
0: you know, maybe
12: to make really clear is that they knew these kids, that they loved them, and these kids loved the Hugheses. This was not a malicious act.
11: The Hughes family telling our team, Jason knew these students were coming to his house and was excited to catch them during the prank. His family says this was a tragic accident and they fully support dropping the criminal charges against all the teenagers.
0: Hold on. Let me hear this again. The family is saying that.
8: All right.
0: Hold on.
11: Coming to his house and was excited to catch them during the prank. His family says this was a tragic accident.
0: So realistically, man, his family does know that he was kind of in on the deal.
10: Well, it looks like it's a prank war that they do every week between junior and seniors and teachers.
0: I know. So what I'm saying is he knew about it.
10: Yeah.
0: Or the family wouldn't have this position.
11: And they fully support dropping the criminal charges against all the teenagers.
0: So Steve, what happens prosecutorially? You know, the state attorney, they want to go for the 15 years behind bars, but the family doesn't want to cooperate. And the family's like, listen, we don't want these kids charged. What happens at that point?
1: Well, you know, like just think of all the times where there's domestic violence. And then the wife or girlfriend says, I don't want to put them in jail. I don't want to press charges. They drop it because you need the witnesses. If you don't have people saying that they're victims, then there is
0: no
1: victim.
0: But maybe to the contrary, where not only are they not saying they're victim, but the family says, hey, listen, we knew about this.
1: Right.
0: Like, we knew about this, and the deceased knew about it and was excited to try to catch these kids.
1: Right. I love the family for stepping up and doing the right thing. This prosecutor should be... you know, voted out. It's just over process. I mean, obviously an accident. Like, they meant to run over the guy. It's so ridiculous. Horrible accident.
13: And the victim's wife.
0: What's up, Shorty? Damn. Lummy, I'm on my African-American bucket list.
1: What?
13: If Laura is also a teacher at the same high school, in a statement to ABC News.
0: Damn.
13: The family says,
0: Shazam.
8: His wife's a teacher? Is that who they...
0: Yeah, his wife is a teacher. Oh,
13: and the victim's wife, Laura, is also a teacher at the same high school. In a statement to ABC News...
0: All right, let's see. This is going to be everything. What Laura says. What Laura says, wife of the deceased, teacher at the school, what she says... should be locked in as the gospel.
13: The family says, quote, we are thankful for the outpouring of prayers and support as we grieve the loss of Jason. We ask that you continue to pray for our family and also for the students involved in the accident along with their families. Please join us in extending grace and mercy to them as Christ has done for us.
0: So basically that's the wife and the widow saying, you know,
1: forgive him. It was an accident.
10: Well, later she made a quote, or she quoted in a statement, fully supports getting the charges dropped for all the involved. This would be counter to Jason's lifelong dedication of investing in the lives of these children.
8: I must let him out. Let him out.
0: Let him out.
1: Yep, I love it.
0: I saw this and I thought of the first thing that came to mind is Seth at Disney World. I know that it's probably way over the top, and I don't want you to be offended, Seth, but I feel as if Disney...
8: Hey, listen, anytime a libtard is being brought up here, I can see why I would be brought into the equation.
0: I was not using that as my... only the way the guy was flipping out, and you just most recently yesterday said that, you know, Disney damn near destroyed your life and your wife and your marriage, and I was just thinking that, you know, this guy's triggered, and Disney triggered you.
8: Well, hold on. Lummy also was... I was piggybacking off of Lummy saying that the Strawberry Festival was a horrid experience.
10: That's
8: for
10: right.
0: Yeah, well, I mean, this could be either you at Disney or Seth at the Strawberry Festival.
10: That's right.
0: We'll play it next.
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6: 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Someone will be right with you.
0: So before I say goodbye to you, I'm going to play this. Man, I'm going to make sure that I explain to Seth that I do no way, shape, or form think that he's a libertard or a liberal.
8: Dude,
0: or,
8: it's all good, man. You got to embrace it.
0: I just saw it. And it was right after the show yesterday where you had talked about Disney triggered you, and you'd warned families that if you're not a solid family unit, that Disney can tear you right apart.
8: That's right.
0: And it also came on Lummy saying that he had got his ass reamed by his wife because it was his idea to go to the Strawberry Festival, and that's human trash at its finest.
10: Yeah.
0: And so I just happened to see this, and it was just more of a dude flipping out. I didn't read anything to do with this or that. I just watched the video, and I found it. How can somebody be this mad and this, like?
1: Oh, I can't wait to see it.
0: This high strung, and with a police officer, don't you realize that you control your own destiny? Police officers are used to dealing with dicks like this, but if you're just kind and you do what they say, and that's it. Do you know I pulled you over? Yes, sir, I do. I was speeding. I'm not even going to give you any stupid excuses. I wasn't paying any attention. I'm so sorry. My license and registration's in my glove box. May I reach and get it, please? Sure, no problem. Boom. All right. I'll be back in a minute. Guy checks you out. You know, you're not there being a dick or nothing.
14: You're showing up on two different traffic cameras, out of your car, kicking vehicles, in the middle of traffic.
15: I have a mental health issue, sir.
14: Okay, let me see your driver's license.
15: I have a mental health issue, sir, and you're going to make it a lot worse.
0: This guy's so mean and so mad.
15: I swear to God. Oh, my God, really? Are you going to do this,
14: get
15: sir?
14: Get out of the car.
15: License right here.
14: Let me see it.
15: Okay. You just don't care about humans. That's the problem.
0: You don't care about humans.
1: This the one is that awesome. Was out kicking.
0: You don't here we go.
15: Care about me, sir. He honked at me 5 times.
0: So the reason why he got out of the car initially and kicked the car in front of him, behind him 5 times is because I guess this guy here wasn't moving from the intersection quick enough, and the guy hit the horn. That's what we all do. You know, I mean, like, and. and it pissed this guy off. He got out of the car and started kicking a guy's car. The cop observed it, and that's where we are now.
15: Okay. Because he's, guess what? In his nice pickup truck, and he's just annoyed that I didn't go right away. There was no reason he needed to honk, and I'm flipping out right now trying to just get home. That's all.
14: Okay.
15: I'm home now. And I'm going to take my medicine that I just picked up.
8: Uh-oh.
14: Are you going to listen to me or not?
15: Yes.
0: I mean, but you know what? Here's the thing.
8: You got to take that medicine in the car, man. I've been there.
0: Yeah, you got to actually take it at the
8: right
0: the
8: where they give it to you. Public strength. Right. You take it right there in front of them.
0: Exactly. have a bottle of water ready to go at all times.
1: Ooh.
0: I mean, but there are really people like this out there.
14: You're lucky you didn't get shot today. You understand that Oklahoma is a constitutional carry state? Yes.
15: Someone's going to shoot me in Edmonton.
14: Have you not watched the news? Have you not seen how many stabbings and shootings we've had lately?
1: Wow.
14: So, explain to me where this all started.
15: I can't.
14: How come? So, I'm just having a hard time understanding how...
15: Oh, good.
14: When somebody honks at you, that you jump out of the car...
15: It's called explosive... disorder. And I...
0: It's called explosive disorder.
15: Can't help it.
14: Okay, should you be driving a car then if you can't?
15: Why do you think I'm here? Trying to go inside!
14: Get out and put your hands behind your back.
15: No.
14: Yes.
15: No. You're not doing this, officer.
0: I feel like this is a Steve and Dan exchange on some instances.
1: Oh, my God.
14: Get out, put your hands behind your back.
15: Are you kidding me, sir? You can't do this.
14: I don't trust your behavior right now. Get out and put your hands
15: inside.
14: Behind your back. No, you're not.
15: Help me! Help me! My roommate's here.
14: 450. I mean, can you start me another unit?
15: Look!
14: Turn around and put your hands behind your back.
15: I have nothing on
14: Turn around and put your hands behind your back.
15: Turn around and put your hands behind your back.
14: Put your hands behind your back.
15: Piece of shit.
14: Put your hands behind your back.
15: I'm not doing anything.
14: Get your hands behind your back.
0: Oh my God! Now he's grabbing the cop. He's got the cop. He's got the cop radio. He's got the cop radio.
15: What is wrong with you?
14: What's your hand button? Hey, you're going to jail for assault on a police officer.
15: I'm cooperating. Oh my God.
1: Oh, tase out.
16: Stop moving, or I'm going to tase you. You understand?
15: Yes.
1: Don't tase me, bro. What a clown.
15: Guys, I'm home.
16: I don't care.
15: And you guys are doing this to me. I have a mental problem. And you guys are...
8: Dude, you cannot... That's why people think mental health is
0: this
8: a joke.
0: This is what gives mental health a bad name.
8: Because really? This guy's just being a clown, and it's all of a sudden he's
0: all
8: blaming...
0: All of a sudden he puts it under the umbrella of mental health, and there's really people that have mental health issues that don't act this
8: just
0: way.
8: Just like Kanye made $2 million selling swastika shirts, and now he's saying that he's having mental health issues.
1: Oh, now come the tears.
15: My doctor's office.
14: You just punched me in the face. What do you think is wrong with that? Yeah, you did.
15: No, I tried to grab your... I wasn't hitting you.
8: Oh, boy. Is that real? Is that 100%?
0: Yeah, no, it's real.
1: That's amazing.
0: I did check it out. It's real.
8: Man, I was going to say that's some good acting.
0: I found a few more to play, and I know that you maybe have some things. Clem Kush, we'll call it 1020, 1025. Steve, great job today. Thank you, my friend.
1: Thank you. Thank you so much for having me.
0: Appreciate everybody hitting the 140,000 subscribers. On YouTube. Thank you so much. Clem and Kush will be live for free on our Twitch channel, which is at The Bubba Army. 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But it will be erased from Twitch immediately. See you in about 25 minutes. Have a good day.
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0: Seth Kushner walks in here today like he did four key bumps in the car before he got here. Shot out of an absolute cannon. And he raises his this coffee-like drink and says, "Spongio, ask me about my coffee." So, Seth, what say you about said coffee?
1: Listen to this. So, I just, I've been doing energy drinks for a while, bucked up Celsius, whatever, pays the bills. And I used to be a big coffee guy. And so, for today, I just said, like, I want to get some coffee. And so, I was very pressed for time, but...
0: Yeah, well, not really, because I told you, you only needed to come in like at, one or two, like I told you, don't worry about your standard 20 to 15 minute before six. You could get here like at three till, I wouldn't care. We had that conversation yesterday.
1: Yeah, we did, but I was still, I was being very casual about that 3 minutes. So that 3 minutes could have turned into being 5 minutes late. So I was stepping on it. So I was going to Starbucks, and then there's this place by my house called Scooters. It's a new coffee place. I think it's like a chain, but it's the only one that's in this area right now.
2: Right. They just opened one over in Tampa too.
1: Oh, they did? Yeah. Okay.
0: All right, so they got two locations.
1: Yeah. So they're super nice. So I saw it had the open sign, and I was like, I love Scooters. I was like, all right, boom.
0: Have you been to Scooters before?
1: Yeah, yeah.
0: Okay.
1: Yeah. Well, just on the weekends, just getting a little coffee on the weekends.
0: But not at, four, at 5:30 in the morning.
1: No, I normally just grab a, Celsius or something out of the fridge and just, come straight to work, so... I was like, all right, cool. I'm going to go get, my oat milk latte. And so I pull up, and then, the lady looks at me and she's like, oh, we're not open. And I go, oh, geez, okay. And she said, but I'll make you whatever you want. And I said, no, get out of here. And she said, no, I will. And so
0: that's nice.
1: Yeah. So I told her what I wanted. And then she came back, and then I tried to pay her. She wouldn't let me pay her.
0: Not only did she open the joint up for you when they weren't open, but she VIP'd you?
1: She VIP'd me. Yeah, I don't know if their computers were on or what, because she was kind of writing my order down, but I just asked what time she was going to be there, and she seemed hesitant to tell me, because I thought maybe she thought I was going to be like a lurker and try to kidnap her.
0: She thought you were going to be there every day at that same time to get a free one.
1: I just wanted.
0: She thought that you had a workaround and that you would like, listen, if I get her every day and she's not open, I've established a relationship with her and she'll just sling me an oat milk latte for free.
1: Yeah, so I wanted to. So I just sent Phoebe a text and just said if she can swing by there today and pay them. Because I won't be able to get over there until
0: now.
1: After
0: is that
1: she
0: right? Is that is this place right on your way to work?
1: It's close.
0: It's not a big 10 minute deviation.
1: No. I don't have any big time deviations in my morning at all. Everything's got to be very very close together, or I can't do it. Because I actually don't think I got out of bed until like 5:21 today.
0: But is that why you have so much energy? Because you usually are in the energy drink deal, and the coffee bean and the caffeine that you get via coffee, I think is a different type.
1: Oh, it's different, baby. I used to be doing like three or four shots a day. I was all about espresso. Then I switched to energy drinks, and now I'm back on espresso. And if I'm going to be feeling like this every single day,
0: you're on it.
1: Feeling good, feeling on top of the world, feeling probably like how cocaine makes you feel, I'm all in, man.
2: Have you tried a Cuban coffee?
1: Isn't that like maybe kind of like more like straight cocaine?
0: No, they're like it's real. They come. And when I was with Jimmy Clevis in Costa Rica, I think they have. Steve, do they have Cuban coffee?
3: And like that, it's very strong. Yes,
0: and it comes in teeny tiny little. Is
1: it espresso?
0: Yes, I think it's espresso, and it comes like in a size like a Barbie mug.
1: Yeah, like a little Dixie cup kind of deal.
0: You hold it like this.
1: Yeah.
0: You hold it like this, and it's just maybe a sip or two.
1: You should see how I think it's the Italian team in the World Baseball Classic, Bubba, whenever they hit a home run or something, they do a shot of espresso in the dugout.
2: Yeah.
0: Oh, they do?
1: Yeah.
2: They have a little machine in there.
0: They got an espresso machine right there in the dugout?
1: Yes.
0: Fantastic. Well, anyway, welcome to Tuesday, March 10th, 2026. Dan can't be here. He's got a surgery. I think Jay's involved in something. So Steve, and I don't think Steve's ever done this before. Steve usually is a fill-in guy for when Jay's not going to be here. But Steve, the middle Diaco, said he was going to come in and do the whole four. But neither one of your brothers do the whole four. So you're going to, so Steve, you got to get a hold of me later today about 2 o'clock. It text me at 2 and let me know how you're feeling.
3: Because
0: you will hit a wall at about 1 or 2 o'clock where you're just like, oh my God.
1: Well, I mean, that's you. I mean, you host. This is completely different. I mean, yeah, Steve might here, be able to, you know, hopscotch through the day after this.
0: But he has to stay sharp and ready to go at all times. So just, you know, being ready and being mentally prepared to double dutch in at a moment's notice is still exhausting.
2: He did say that he's a fisherman, so he's used to this.
0: Yeah, I said, Steve, how you like getting up this early? He goes, well, I'm a fisherman and a surfer. And I go, yeah, you do those things about 3 times a month.
3: not even.
0: Yeah, exactly. The lead singer for Boston, I'd play their couple of their hits if we wouldn't get copyright strike.
1: What's their big one? I always get them in Chicago.
0: More than a feeling.
1: They had a few though, right?
0: When I see my Marianne walking away. Oh, they had, Boston had
3: tons of hits.
0: Yeah, they had tons of hits.
1: Are they Rock and Roll Hall of Fame worthy?
0: Oh yes. Oh, yeah. Absolutely. Absolutely. I don't know when the last hit they had. It might have been, you know, 89.
1: We haven't been looking for anything new. Don't worry.
0: But the hard rock. I don't even know that Boston was hard rock. It was more kind of like, I don't know.
2: Yacht rock?
0: Yeah. Yes. Yeah. More yacht rock. Hard rock legend and lead singer from Boston, Tommy DiCarlo, has died with a brief battle of brain cancer.
2: Oh.
0: Like, let me ask you a question. How do you know when you have brain cancer? Do you, like, start getting headaches and migraines and things like that?
2: Well, remember Pedro, he found out he had brain cancer. He was walking out to his car, and he said he had a seizure or passed out. And
0: maybe a lot of times in a brain seizure type deal, you'll have like maybe like an aneurysm or something.
2: Yeah.
0: I don't know.
3: Uncle Nick died of my dad's identical twin died of brain cancer.
0: He did.
3: Yes.
0: But was it like all? Did it just like hit? It was my understanding that Nick knew for a while.
3: Well,
0: he lived with it for a couple of years, didn't he?
3: He had the surgery and lived another year, but he was never the same.
0: And he was a heart surgeon, was he not?
3: Yes, and he was performing those surgeries up until he was diagnosed. But he did have some symptoms, like he wet his pants on the golf course. He couldn't get out of a sand trap. He was like missing important things that he would
0: like
3: normally.
0: Almost like his equilibrium was off a little bit.
3: Yes. Yes, and then like he was always early to everything, and he'd forget like his daughter's birthday party and things like that started happening.
0: Now, did your dad fly when he was diagnosed or going through the process? Did your dad fly out there?
3: Yes,
0: your dad being a general surgeon,
3: yes,
0: and you know, kind of having a general knowledge of everything, kind of like Dan, he kind of knows a little bit about everything,
3: right? And my daughter was at University of Southern California, USC,
0: Bella,
3: and so I was out there a lot with my dad when we got the diagnosis, when they did the surgery, his recovery.
0: Now,
3: it
0: when
3: was
0: they,
3: horrible
0: when they do the surgery, and I'm not trying to get, you know, too descriptive to upset you, but when they do the surgery. Is brain cancer sometimes isolated to a part of the brain, and if they catch it early and they just remove like that the troublesome part, or how does that go?
3: Yes, and his was contained, but it was large. It was the size of like a plum, and so when they took it out, they took a lot of his frontal lobe brain
0: material
3: too.
0: They have to take margins too,
3: right,
0: don't they? Like,
3: right.
0: You know, they can't just take. Just they have to take a 32nd or an eighth of an inch further, so in case it had maybe had spread that they hadn't gotten it, right?
3: Right, but that's one of those cancers like pancreatic cancer that you just such a small number of people survive it. So he really had no chance.
0: Do they when they go in for brain cancer and they remove the cancer, they really don't know what part of the motor skill or memory, or they don't know what part of the brain does what necessarily. So, you know, the skill set that he lost or that he forgot, or did he after the surgery, was there something significantly differently about him? Like he couldn't remember, like when they do brain surgery, what I'm trying to say is like, I don't know that they know what skill set they're taking out or removing.
3: Right. Well, and different parts of your brain, they definitely know what they do. And so in his case, it was the frontal lobe. And so, you know, he recognized us. He was there, but he was just dumbed down version and just really never regained his old self. It was really sad. In hindsight, we shouldn't have even done the surgery because he was totally with it before. Afterwards, he was never the same and just spiraled for a year. He suffered like that, which is gross.
0: May have just died naturally in a year anyway and not having to go. I mean, brain surgery is about as aggressive as you get, isn't it?
3: It is.
0: With regard, I mean, they even have heart surgery down to a T where they can put a stent in and go through. Like, I mean, it used to be like if you would get I just know somebody recently that got a pacemaker. And it's not even a big deal. Like, remember back in the day, if you'd hear somebody was getting a pacemaker, it was like a big deal.
2: Oh, yeah, 7 hours,
0: Now it's
2: hour.
0: Like an outpatient procedure. And I think
3: that's true.
0: Of all the body parts that surgery has progressed and gotten better and simpler and not as shocking, I think heart surgery, they may have made more advances in technology on heart surgery, you know, with stents and, you know, and valves and things like that, then I'm not saying heart surgery is not a big deal, but I don't think it's as big a deal. I think they've lessened the shocking effect of heart. Back in the day, if you'd have open heart surgery, I mean, it was a big deal. I still think it's a big deal. I think there's probably, we don't have obviously Dan here to tell us, but there's probably different sections or different types of heart surgeries that you get. You know, open heart, getting a stent. You know, so forth and so on.
3: Well,
0: so,
3: it's definitely the heart they've really kind of mastered, and the brain is still a work in progress.
0: I don't think they'll ever master the brain because it's all about electrodes and neurons and nerves, whereas the heart's just a mechanical pump, really, if you think about it, right?
3: Yep.
0: It's just a pump, and you can fix a pump, but you can't. It's like this. Your heart is like your right rear tire on your car.
3: Yep.
0: You can fix that, no problem. But if your main computer board in your car goes out, that's a big deal. You know, they can't. That's usually a big deal when your main computer board goes out. So
2: you're screwed.
0: I think the electric aspect of your brain, I don't know that they'll ever be able to have efficient brain surgery like they have efficiently made every surgery now. So anyway, the guy from Boston died of 6 months after receiving his diagnosis of brain cancer, he died. So that pretty much sucks. His family confirmed his death on social media. It's with heavy hearts that we share the passing of our dad, Tommy DiCarlo, on Monday, March 9th. After being diagnosed with brain cancer last September, he fought with incredible strength and courage. Now, it's my understanding that Pedro has, and I'm not trying to be a dick or nothing, but his brain cancer is pretty aggressive and pretty severe.
2: Yes. Yeah, I think he said they keep telling him 6 months.
0: Yeah, they keep telling him 6 months, 6 months ago.
2: Yes.
0: During this difficult time, we kindly ask our friends and fans to respect our family's privacy as we grieve and support. Now, hold on. Can you look up how many total records Boston has sold? Because they set up a GoFundMe account.
2: Oh.
0: A GoFundMe account has been set up for the family's medical bills. Well, how many more medical bills are you going to have? I mean, like, the guy's dead.
1: I don't know. James Vanderbeek had one when he passed.
3: I saw that. It's weird, right?
1: Yeah, there was a...
2: said 50 million albums worldwide.
3: Jeez, yeah, you shouldn't need a dime.
0: No. But then again, I'm not one to, you know, I'm Johnny Blue at all, too. So, me and Steve used to have a plane together. And Steve could still afford one. I could not.
3: Not really.
0: He could still be a partner.
1: But the medical bills and the care and everything like that, that'll drain your funds pretty quickly.
0: Yeah. I mean, if you pay them. I don't think they...
1: What are you going to get? Just charge me $15 a month?
0: Yeah, just go to the hospital and say, I'm going to send you $27 a month.
1: When you die, does your family have to pay the medical bills, or is it over?
0: Like, I don't know. Steve, when you die, and if you're in the hospital and you racked up all these medical bills because either you didn't have good insurance or you maxed out your insurance, is your family responsible for the bills, or... You know, the guy that died did, and he's not here anymore.
3: Well, the guy that died that did is responsible for him, but if he has an estate, if he has savings, if he has money, they'll come and get it.
0: Geez.
3: You'll have to negotiate
0: that.
3: But
0: isn't there various kind of different, like, irrevocable trusts and things like that where rich people can put their money that's not touchable to the,
3: yes.
0: Like the hospital can't touch it?
3: Correct. And that avoids an estate. That's correct.
0: Yeah.
2: He said he was worth $3 million.
0: That's it?
2: Yeah, and
3: that's
2: it looks like
3: pathetic.
0: They could have done a stadium tour last year and made that.
2: Well, jeez. It looks like the original member guitarist, who's a songwriter, is worth $100 million.
0: Oh, he's the one that wrote all the songs.
1: Yes,
3: yeah. Wow.
0: He has all the publishing rights, and the DiCarlo guy was just a lead singer. Lummy, so yesterday Bob Cook, remember Tease took all the flooring that is gone,
2: yeah,
0: and to the new studios, and Bob Cook laid. I think Bob Cook got most. I think the flooring is going to be done after today. The entire flooring for the entire studio.
2: Oh, nice!
3: So, I want to come out and check it out. I want to see it when you're ready.
0: Yeah,
3: when you're ready.
0: Yeah.
3: It's exciting. So the word's out.
0: Well, no, it's not. We're keeping the word in.
2: Yeah.
0: All we're saying is we have a new studio.
2: Yeah.
0: That's it.
3: Uh-huh.
0: Not where it's at, not anything else. Just
3: okay.
0: Boom, we got a new studio.
3: I know nothing.
0: Yeah. Well, sometimes you knowing nothing gets us in trouble because we don't get you up to speed on what we're kayfabing. And then you just blow it out, think you're being a nice guy, and it ends up being a problem.
3: But I did nothing wrong this time.
0: No, nothing, no.
3: Good. Okay,
0: I'd like to go out and see it's not a problem for us. It does not disclose. Close the location.
3: Good. And I don't want to blow up my first 15 minutes.
0: Well, yeah. So, and Macho Man, Bob Cook was brilliant in the fact that he's taken the flooring and he's flipping it and using the part that never got walked, you know, because there's a lot of wear on this rubberized flooring, but it's very much reusable. It's unbelievable for sound dampening. So he's flipping it. First of all, he's taking it outside and he's washing it with soap and water.
2: Nice.
0: And then he has his little leaf blower and he dries it. And then he goes and puts it in place. Now, it's my understanding that his friend Greg, who is a multimillionaire and doesn't need to work, but is Bob's friend, is coming to help Bob today.
2: Oh, good.
0: To finish up the flooring. So, and at that point, I think the... Macho Man, I think your TVs get delivered Saturday. But you can't. I think you have to be there to install those. Do you not?
4: I believe Red and I are going
0: to
4: do that.
0: Yeah, yeah. What I'm saying is, like, those things need to be. You need to have a hand in that because it's. You have a vision on how these things are going to, you know, look. And I wouldn't want, I'd at least want you there.
4: Absolutely, yeah. There's a specific way we're going to do it, so it's kind of harder.
0: This is Oprah, and they're saying that she's got Ozempic face or...
2: Ozempic head?
0: I don't know, but man, she looks like almost... Aren't there some countries where people have bigger heads or something, and they talk at like... and clicks and things?
3: That's in Africa.
0: And she looks... Hold on. Hey, Alexa. Good morning. Good morning, Alexa.
5: I'm not quite sure how to help you with that.
0: Jesus, this is how kind of day it is. Hey, Alexa, how old is Oprah Winfrey?
5: Oprah Winfrey is 72 years old.
3: Wow. All
0: right, so she's 72. Hmm. She looks good.
3: Black don't crack.
2: She's worth about $3 billion.
0: She looks good, but she looks like she's kind of shuffling around here. Like, well, look. You know, short little steps. Mm-hmm. Oh, is that Gail behind her?
2: Yeah, of course.
0: Gail's there ready to get.
3: Get busy.
0: She looks like she doesn't have any idea where she's going, and her handler had to kind of go in there and tell her what's going on. Like, she looks completely oblivious. Look, all right, you need to go to the left here, and by the way, you need to go to the left here, and Gail's behind you.
2: Yeah.
0: I mean, I would, just because I like to say, like, hey, I blasted Oprah.
3: Oprah? Really?
0: Yeah.
2: 72.
0: Yeah, I don't know. I don't know if I could.
3: That's nasty.
0: Be a hell of a party. It'd be a hell of a party starter, though. I mean, yeah. You know, if I was with Jimmy Clevis, I could actually one up Jimmy on something, be like, hey, Jimmy, I was with Oprah, buddy. Hi, who's this?
6: Hey, Bubba, Sam. Listen, my wife passed and left me $1,000,003 hospital bill. And thank goodness for a good lawyer, got down to $36,000. But yes, you are responsible for your loved one's bills.
0: Really? She left you with $1,000,000? That is a hell of a lawyer. Now on the 36, can you tell them?
6: No, half million.
0: Oh, she left you with
6: $3.
0: All right, $500,000 in medical bills, and you got you a fancy attorney and got it down to $36,000. Now on the 36, can you tell them, hey, I'm going to pay you, you know, $44 a month?
6: No, I had the money and paid it off. I didn't want them attached like to my house. It was paid for.
0: I don't know that they can. Steve, can they put a lien on your? Can a hospital put a lien on your home?
3: Not yours, but if it was hers name. Too, it was her name too. Right. Yep.
0: Yeah.
6: Right.
0: Well, how much? Well, hold on. Let me ask you this. So, old girl left you with a $500,000 bill. You got it and whittled down to 36. But how much did she leave you, like in equity in a home or in a life insurance policy or anything like that?
6: Oh, no, we came out good. I mean, bottom line, when we combined the whole estate, and it came out to 1.75. You know, now I've got maybe $20 in the bank, but, you know, my daughter's set for life.
0: Hold on. You got 1.75. I'm assuming that you might have some siblings because you said we. So you and your who's all when you say we, who had to?
6: No, me. But I left it to my two. I gave all my daughters the money.
0: Why?
6: I paid off everything my wife and I owed. And
0: I mean, How old are you?
6: 66.
0: Man, you got 20 good years left in you, man. Take that money and have some fun.
2: Our Venmo, PayPal, Cash App's empty.
0: Yeah.
3: Fill it up.
0: Venmo, PayPal, Cash App at the Bubba Army, man. No, I mean, sir, I'd be out there buying me a brand. So what did you, after death taxes and all the sort of things you got to pay, what did you end up putting in your pocket clean?
6: Me, I put $250,000 and gave my two daughters $1,000,001.
0: Man, I would have done the complete opposite of that. I would have given each daughter
6: two. My lawyer told me to, but I knew I'd spend it.
0: Yeah, of course you're going to spend it, and you're going to have fun doing it. And at $250,000, and giving each daughter $250,000, that's setting them up for whenever they need it.
6: Yeah.
2: They're probably
6: not even coming around either.
2: Up
6: and, but the deal is that I don't go to a nursing home. They had to put me in the mother-in-law suite if anything happens.
0: Yeah, so well, I mean, that's what most
3: people have that in writing.
1: Wait till you start slobbering, buddy.
3: Let's see how that goes.
0: Wait till you start pooping your pants, and they got to clean that up every day. You're going right to the nursing home,
6: that's
0: kid.
6: That's right.
3: Now, one of the good things about the plan, and probably why the lawyer did that, is he's getting older. Now, if he falls out, he can get Medicare. Medicaid.
0: Oh, but if he had all that money.
3: They're going to take all that money. The daughters will get nothing if he had a medical problem. Yes.
0: There you go. Bingo. All right, buddy. I appreciate it. Thanks. Hey, don't forget your favorite radio show now. You know, come on.
6: Hey.
3: Send us some love.
0: Appreciate you. Let me, you know, in all my 40-year career, which will be 40 years in just 3 weeks.
3: Unbelievable.
0: I have never been left any money. You think about all the millions of people that I've touched. I've never been in any person's will with regards that was a listener of the show ever.
1: That's, well, I mean, why would you?
0: Why would you be?
1: Why would you be? Why would some?
0: Maybe there's some, you know, multi-zillionaire that we were his favorite show, and he didn't have a lot of family, and he's like, I just want to leave Bubba $100,000. I'm just saying, I'm throwing it out there.
1: There's a possibility maybe somebody now might have you written in their will for, long down the road. But
0: yeah,
1: I,
0: as I get a little longer, as they get older and I get older, chances are I'll die before they do, and I would gone for naught.
1: Yeah, you've been talking a lot about how you're going to divide your assets up on the air lately. I don't know why death seems imminent in your world, but...
0: Look at me. Hello, who's this?
1: Your blood works.
7: Good morning,
1: fine.
7: Bubba. Scott from Delaware.
0: Hi, Scott.
7: Hey, bud. Hey, circling back to that cat from Boston, he wasn't the original singer. The guy, Brad Delp, was the original singer who was on all those albums. That's why that guy didn't have
0: so that guy, money. That guy that died is just the latest singer. He wasn't the original one during the 80s.
7: Correct.
0: When they were really, really making it. And did the original singer die prior to this guy?
7: Yeah, he killed himself in a bizarre fashion.
4: Oh, yeah, 2007.
7: He killed himself with a hibachi grill in a bathroom. And he hit himself.
0: What do you mean?
7: Yeah.
3: He put it in the bathtub?
7: You know, little hibachi grills.
0: Yeah?
7: You know, with the, you put the charcoal in it.
1: Yeah, how do you kill yourself? Oh, charcoal.
0: And so... What?
4: Carbon monoxide poisoning.
7: Carbon monoxide.
1: Oh, what? There you go. Okay.
0: So he goes inside the kitchen.
1: I thought he burned his face.
4: No, he went in the bathroom.
0: He went into the bathroom. And he fires up the hibachi with charcoal and the whole nine yards. And I guess if there's not proper ventilation, that'll kill you? I never heard.
3: Me neither.
7: Well, yeah, carbon monoxide, man.
0: I didn't know that stuff produced a bunch of carbon monoxide.
3: I didn't know that.
0: I mean, I know that if you go to the garage and put your door down and, you know, take a tube and take it from your exhaust pipe into your... I know that's a way to do it.
4: He took two charcoal grills and got a big fire going and filled it, and the smoke filled up the room. And,
3: oh, wow. Mm. Okay.
0: All right.
1: That seems like an uplifting.
7: He didn't feel a thing.
3: Well, what's the band that's got the Filipino guy that's the front man?
0: Journey.
3: Now?
0: Journey.
3: Yeah. I wonder what he's worth.
0: Probably quite a bit because I've been touring a lot with him. So anyway, sir, appreciate it. Lummy, a new picture. I guess she went to some type of festival or something like that. And new pictures of Miley Cyrus.
4: She was promoting the clip for the second volume of Sesame Street.
0: Oh, appeared in a promotional clip in the second. Is she like, should she play a character?
4: I'm not sure.
0: I'm assuming if
4: I
0: she,
4: didn't know.
0: I mean, man, she's only a set of Diacos away from being straight money.
4: Oh, there's a movie coming out. I think she's in the movie.
0: Oh, okay.
3: Yeah, she looks good.
0: She looks great. She looks really good. And I think she's very talented, too. I really do.
3: I like her rock and roll stuff. That's my favorite stuff she's been doing lately.
0: Some of the covers with, she did a couple Metallica covers.
3: It's good.
0: Things like that. Travis Kelce. Let me play it. Let me play it, my boy. I don't know how much. I got to get a hold of Matt and see how to do this because I want to put together some 15-minute pre-rolls. And Matt is all over the place.
8: Something people actually hear and pay attention to. Get yours today at hornblasters.com.
0: Thank you. I was a little bit late on it. Travis Kelce supposedly now signed a 2-year deal.
1: He got two? I heard you got one.
0: Did he get one? In his previous contract signed ahead of the 2024 season, Kelce earned $34.25 million across two seasons, averaging out to be about $17.125 a year. The new contract represents a potential drop of $5 million a year. For Kelce, who remains one of the best tight ends in the league, despite his 36 years of age. So they're saying what? It's going to worth be about $12 million?
1: Yeah, a 1-year deal worth like $12 to $15 million. A lot of people are saying that Kelce wouldn't have come back if it looked like Mahomes was going to be out a significant part of this year. And with them signing Kenneth Walker, it looks like they're loading up to make a run.
0: So far in his career, he's made $111 million. The news of his $12 million contract came as a boost. Will come as a boost to mom Donna through reports that she's considering home rest. Okay, whatever. I guess her mom's considering to do some kind of show or something.
1: It's just an internet joke right now.
0: Oh, okay. So anyway, that was a big free agency deal. There's a ton. We're going to go through them as a break coming up next, but I wanted to hit this one before we go to break. And our beloved from Tampa, Florida, very local story, but very much a big one. The Mike Evans, the Tampa Bay finally is Mike Evans-less as Mike Evans signs, I think, what was it, a pretty large deal with the Niners. Like, I think a deal that the Bucs were not prepared to match.
2: No, they never were. He wasn't going to come back anyhow once they re-signed Todd Bowles. He wasn't going to come back to this joke.
9: The Niners have needed help at wide receiver. Look, they're moving on from Brandon Ayuk this offseason. Everybody knows that. They have a situation where Deebo Samuel left last year. So really, Ricky Pearsall is their proven wide receiver. They wanted a veteran presence out there. Mike Evans was interested in leaving Tampa for a variety of factors. And at the combine, the word on the street all along was that
0: Is the ongoing scuttlebutt, Lummy, he doesn't like Bowles?
2: It's yeah. I mean, he hasn't said it, but I mean, it shows. He moves to San Francisco. He's got to pay 40% more taxes.
0: Oh my God! Yeah, you forget about that. Yeah, but they got the jock tax out there too.
2: And so you got, and he's going to be making, I think, if he doesn't hit his incentives, like $16 million. But you put the 40% taxes in there, and the Bucks say, you know, he couldn't cover it. I mean, it's a joke.
9: He was interested in leaving. Now he lives in Houston during the offseason. A lot of people thought initially maybe the Texans. But the Niners are the team that was interested in him, and they were talking today. And I think the hang-up, as we alluded to before, was they were coming together on a deal, and then there was a hiccup like, wait, hold on. We thought you could do this, or we thought you could do that. And they had to work through that. Now, it's going to be a three-year deal. It's really a shorter-term deal.
0: Three-year deal.
9: Than that, but it's going to be called a three-year deal for cap purposes. And this is an emotional departure for both Mike Evans and the Buccaneers. This was the very first draft pick that the Buccaneers general manager Jason Light made in Tampa. Mike Evans is going to be in their Ring of Fame. He's going to be in the Hall of Fame. He is an elite wide receiver. For him to leave an organization like that, he just felt like he wanted to try something else, wanted to be in a different offensive system, wanted to see what life was like.
0: Is that an indicator as to how healthy he thinks the Bucs are or are not?
2: Yeah, and also I think he just saw that the Bucks just really aren't.
1: Did
2: not
1: the Bucks? The Bucks to me, it seems like they made the decision last year when they spent a first round pick on a wide receiver. Yeah. I mean, you can't collect wide receivers like the Buccaneers do and be barren on the defensive line, linebackers. I mean, it seems like they have holes to fill all over the place, and to go ahead and keep throwing money at Mike Evans just doesn't make sense if you're trying to be a serious football team in contention.
0: Lummy, $100 from Johnny K.
1: By the way, this was cool as hell. Pat McAfee had Adam Schefter set up in his studio yesterday as all of this free agency news was breaking.
0: Yeah, that Schefter was pretty cool. Too, that was pretty cool, Seth.
1: Was Orzlovsky there?
0: Yeah.
9: Like elsewhere. And so he now will finish his career in San Francisco as a focal part of their offense. The 49ers were in the market for a wide receiver, Mike Evans, to the 49ers on a three-year deal.
2: Yeah, but see, it also...
0: Three-year, $60 million. The deal includes 16 points.

0: Evans, first ballot Hall of Famer, Ring of Honor, two-time Super Bowl champion for the Buccaneers, and the year before they go out and get a stud-ass first-round, you know, wide receiver. They're showing you what.
1: You have to move on. The organizations think about it. Who ends? I mean, Derek Brooks, one of the rare guys to play his whole career with one team, but I mean, Randy Moss, Tim Brown, I mean, DeAndre.
2: Tom Brady.
1: Yeah, DeAndre Hopkins.
0: Sapp.
1: Yeah, I mean, all of these guys, Lynch. They're all going to.
3: Favre. Well, Rondé stayed here.
0: No, but if you talk about Buccaneers, you talk about really, really, really high-profile Buccaneers, Seth, and that is, you know, Warwick Dunn went on, John Lynch went on. You know, there's a lot of very legendary Warren Sapp went on, Booger McFarlane went on. Brad Culpepper went on.
1: Yeah, it happens. Those are just the tough decisions that you have to make when you're a team. I mean, but the Bucs went and signed a couple of players yesterday, so I mean they're trying.
2: Yeah, he's been slipping. Yeah. I mean, honestly, I mean, I love Mike, and he's been an incredible asset for Tampa, but last year was tough for him. And once you get your bell rung like that, the concussions seem to come more often. And yeah, so we'll see what happens.
3: But you're also looking at, you know, Chris Godwin and how long, you know, he's had a lot of injuries.
2: He should be gone.
3: Yeah, I mean, we can't put our.
0: What are they paying Godwin?
1: A lot?
0: When we return. A comprehensive look at the 2026 NFL free agency live tracker, full list of team by team signings and trades.
1: I saw the Packers were just letting guys go. That they cut their center Elgin Baylor. What the hell?
0: They're not adding anybody.
1: I know.
0: I think they don't know what free agency does. Like, okay, if you lose six guys, you gotta replace them.
1: Well, aren't the owners the fans? Maybe the fans. How do they decide who they sign?
0: Actually, they have a board of directors that the president of the organization, Ed Policy, reports to. And then both head coach and general manager reports to Ed Policy. But the team's ran by the president, Ed Policy, son of former longtime 49er. General manager Carmen Policy, and with the Packers for a while. But the Packers, their problem is their general manager. Everybody thinks this Gukelhunts he's a bust. I mean, he went all in on Rashawn Gary out of Michigan, first rounder. That didn't pan out. He went all in on Luke Van Ness, first rounder. That didn't pan out. If your first rounders aren't immediate starters, That's kind of the currency, in my opinion, that general managers in the NFL are kind of graded by. What your first and second rounders are doing.
1: Well, if he's hitting on the third, fourth, and fifth, that'll buy you some time if your other ones aren't hitting.
0: He is hitting on a couple of the three, fours, and fives, but you've damn near missed every first and second one. You know, you did get Aaron Jones in the fifth 1 year. But they did sign Josh Jacobs. Did you see that?
3: Yeah.
0: They re-signed that.
3: I'm surprised they didn't try to do some sign and trade with Malik.
0: Yeah, I know. I mean, they could.
3: He was hot last year when people wanted him. You'd think they would have tried to score.
0: And, you know,
3: that.
0: Deep down, like, he wants to stay with Green Bay. Listen, as a Packer fan, I would rather have him than Jordan Love. I like Malik Willis better than Jordan Love. I'm going to say this right now. Malik Willis, who just went to the Miami Dolphins, I think Malik Willis might have a better year statistically next year for the Dolphins than Jordan Love does for the Packers.
3: Oh, wow.
0: For real.
1: I don't know, man. There's no the Dolphins are going to absolutely be putrid, and there's such a small, tiny, tiny, minuscule sample size with Malik Willis. I think the league will adjust to him a little bit.
3: He's got A-chain. Yeah, he's got some weapons around.
1: What are you? Do you have to speak positively about the Dolphins because your wife loves them? Because Lummy, they're awful.
0: I don't have to do nothing.
1: They're a bad team, Lummy.
3: No. Okay. I listen. I think they're a horrible team. I think Malik Willis is an upgrade to Tua, and I think that Malik Willis.
0: I think Malik Willis is a stud that nobody has even began to scratch the surface on. Anyway, when we return, we'll go through all of the free agency stuff. Team by team. It'll probably be a whole segment in itself, Lummy, but there's a lot to talk about, and it's stuff that we like. We like the NFL. If you don't like it as a fan, go, you know, for the next 30-some minutes, we're probably going to be talking about it, okay? So I'm just saying, if you don't like it, go somewhere else. Go to Fox News.

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3: 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It's the Boats to Goats trade-in event. 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
0: Let me, I felt horrible because this is the first Gator Nationals that I'd missed. And I go to the Gator Nationals, the NHRA Gator Nationals in Gainesville, only for a couple reasons. One, to see my good friend Gooch from Tony Stewart Motorsports. Two, to see Tony and Leah. But really one of the most important is to go see my buddy Randy and Maria from Skag. You know, Randy's huge. I think he's got a funny car, two or three funny cars. I think Dave Richards drives for him. He's got a Top Fuel dragster. I mean, Randy has really come into the NHRA scene with Skag and really, really, really made a huge difference. Now, I haven't been to skag.com in a long time and know that they got some new stuff out there. One, let me look at this, a Grader blade for my 72-inch, you know, three-cylinder Kohler diesel. Zero turn. I might need that.
10: That's nice.
0: I mean, I probably don't need that.
10: No,
0: I probably
10: of course end up, you need it, Bubba. No, you can find something to use
0: I got
10: it
0: a,
10: for.
0: I have a real grader, and I don't want to take my 72-inch, you know, badass Turf Tiger out on the track. You know what I'm saying? So I'll pass on that. But now, I did test market their extreme slope mower. Remember when they gave that to me? And I did some R&D testing for them and told them some things I thought they needed to work on. That's now available.
11: What is that?
0: That's
11: a mower?
0: This is... Oh.
11: Dude, that looks fun to drive.
0: Well, you can't drive it.
11: What?
0: It's
11: remote control.
0: It's drone. So, like, if you have extreme slopes or...
11: Oh, that is sick.
0: Here, I'll play it for you. Check this out.
11: Wow.
0: But it's also a bush hog. Like, you can drive it right into the bushes. Check this out.
11: Oh, that's incredible.
0: And it's electric.
11: Wow.
0: And it's electric. So I took that out to the track and did some R&D testing with it in the early stages of that and gave them some feedback. Now, they're making it looks like another one, but this one's like a low profile.
11: Oh, wow.
0: With four blades.
11: Sick.
0: And then, hold on, Lemmy. Now, you know, I have a Jackal, but now they're making attachments for the Jackal.
10: Oh, good.
0: And look at this, a Harley rake.
10: There you go.
0: Oh, yeah, badass.
11: And they're all remote control?
0: Well, no, this one would be you'd put this on your stand-on